0: is scheduled to deliver a speech before the show. The timing is not quite clear, and it could run long, pushing the fireworks even later into the night. Axios DC reporter Janae Dill broke that story today, and he joined us to talk about it.
1: Originally, it was going to be at 9:40 p.m. Then they moved it to 10:30 p.m. And yesterday, Mayor Bowser made news by saying it wouldn't start until 11 p.m. President Trump is scheduled to give a 45-minute speech on the National Mall, a source told Axios, which is the real reason why these fireworks are going to be delayed and why we actually don't know when they might fire off. This speech could go longer than 45 minutes. It could be shorter. We don't know. It's President Trump. He likes to give rollicking speeches, as we know. And so all this means that this very massive fireworks display that's going to run over 40 minutes long might not start until 11 p.m., really stretch close to midnight.
0: And we are expecting some really hot weather. We're moving into a heat wave. And on the 4th of July, we are thinking probably triple digit temperatures in D.C. So people will need to stay safe if they're waiting around for a while. This speech could be more on the political side with President Trump talking here, because we have seen him do political style rallies at some of the America 250 festivities. So the crowd could have more Trump fans rather than people celebrating Independence Day. We'll have to see. But it should be quite a spectacle, with the fireworks show expected to break a Guinness World Record for the number of fireworks shot off at once.
1: It's really a made-for-TV moment, because you're going to have a stage on the National Mall. President Trump will speak. There will be members of the cabinet, Congress members there. There will be this massive military flyover, which will also feature, we just found out today, Air Force One, the Boeing 747 that Qatar gifted to President Trump. So it's very much a made-for-TV moment. Unclear how many people will show up because of the heat, the long runtime of the show, and the unpredictability of when the fireworks will actually happen.
0: That's Axios DC reporter Janae Dill. Continuing coverage now of major decisions from the Supreme Court on the final day of its term before the summer break. Crowds gathered outside the High Court today, waiting as the justices handed down landmark rulings, including cases tied to birthright citizenship and state bans on transgender athletes. WTOP's Luke Lukert went to the Supreme Court today to get some reaction.
2: Really ecstatic that the Constitution was upheld today. The 14th Amendment was enshrined.
3: The Supreme Court rejected President Donald Trump's executive order, which would have limited birthright citizenship to children with at least one parent who is a citizen or has legal status in the country. Miguel Diaz was in front of the court as the decision was handed down. He and many others cheered when the decision was announced.
2: We're really glad to see this decision be upheld, and, you know, that birthright citizenship is here to stay, and that it will be here to stay for future generations.
3: The court also affirmed state laws in West Virginia and Idaho that bar transgender athletes from playing in women's sports. Maggie McNeely celebrated the decision and has personally competed against transgender athletes.
4: Because we don't want all the young girls who are just now getting started in sports to have to deal with this. So we're here on behalf of them and here on behalf of our younger selves.
3: At the Supreme Court, Luke Luger, WTOP News.
0: Another decision from the Supreme Court is one that could affect just about anybody who has a cell phone. In a case tied to a bank robbery in suburban Richmond, Virginia, the justices ruled that it's unconstitutional for police to ask tech companies to turn over sensitive cell phone data for everyone in or near a crime scene without a warrant.
5: Police used what's called a geofence warrant to find the phones that were near this bank around the time that this robbery incident occurred. And law enforcement used that to ID the suspect, who they found was near the bank at the time. And they then later found $100,000 in cash in the suspect's home. But the suspect's lawyers said that this all was a violation of his privacy, that police found his location and a history of other people near the bank without evidence that really they had anything to do with this incident. Prosecutors, meanwhile, said that there's no expectation of privacy because you're voluntarily opting into what was, in this case, Google location history. We're also familiar with that pop-up that comes onto your smartphone. Do you want the app to use your location? And that was really what was at the core of this ruling.
0: That's WTOP Scott. Scott Gelman. A new law taking effect in Virginia tomorrow allows judges to crack down on so-called super speeders by requiring devices in their vehicles that limit how fast they can go. Virginia's at the forefront of this growing trend. Similar efforts are being considered in Maryland and D.C. Here's WTOP's Tracy Johnke.
6: Virginia's law targeting repeat reckless driving offenders lets judges order the installation of what's called an intelligent speed assistance device that keeps drivers from exceeding the speed limit.
7: I know in my court in Fairfax, the 100-mile-an-hour speeding ticket is not uncommon, unfortunately.
6: And retired Judge Michael Cassidy says that with some habitual speeders, jail time, fines, and driver's license suspensions only go so far.
7: Question is, for a sentencing judge, is what happens the day that license suspension ends, or the jail sentence ends, or the fines paid off?
6: D.C. and Maryland have similar laws on the books, but Virginia is the first state in the nation ready to put the devices to work in this way. Tracy Johnke, WTOP News.
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0: 808 traffic and weather on WTOP. Rich Hunter's in the traffic center.
10: All right, authorities continue cleaning up the crash on the outer loop of the Beltway at the exit for the George Washington Parkway. For now, it looks like traffic is allowed to squeeze by on the right shoulder to make that exit. Looks like at least one tow truck's on the scene. There may be more headed that way, so just be extra careful. Heads up for delays that begin before you get to the American Legion Bridge crossing over into Virginia. So please, extra care and caution there as a result. Elsewhere, a new issue on southbound 95 in Virginia. Still lingering delay across the Occoquan, but then you're slow again as you head south of Dumfries, passing the exit for Triangle near mile marker 149. Got a broken down tractor trailer in the right lane. That is definitely slowing folks down, so heads up for that. Now, if you're traveling in the district, they do have a work zone set up on Canal Road at the Key Bridge. It looks like they may have now blocked inbound Key Bridge, or I should say inbound Canal Road at the Key Bridge. The only option is to go right toward Virginia across the Key Bridge. You cannot continue through toward Georgetown, and they may actually be actively diverting some folks away from that area as a result. Southbound 395, as you enter the 3rd Street Tunnel after New York Avenue, headed down toward the freeway, stay right past the work zone. Selling a car, watch out for fake payments, unsaved meetups, endless haggling, or you could just sell to Fitzgerald, know exactly who you're dealing with. 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I'm Rich Hunter, your next update in about 10 minutes.
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11: Well, we are just getting started. This heat wave will be intense and will last for days, more than just 3 days. We're going through at least Saturday here, potentially now even on Sunday. Temperatures Wednesday afternoon, somewhere between 93 and 99 degrees. It'll feel like we're up around 100 to 105. Heat advisories have been issued. So make sure you're drinking plenty of water, even when you're not thirsty. Forecasting 101 Thursday, 103 on Friday, 102 degrees on the 4th of July, and 94 degrees, your forecast high temperature on Sunday. For the end of the week, isolated shower or thunderstorm possible for Friday afternoon. Better chance on Saturday on the 4th of July itself, as well as on Sunday, Monday, and Tuesday. Could have some thunderstorms around the area. But again, that heat index on the 4th of July itself, somewhere between 100 and 107 degrees. Even at 10 p.m., it could feel like 95 to 100. I'm 7 News. Chief Meteorologist Veronica Johnson in the First Alert Weather Center.
0: It's 84 degrees in Hyattsville, 85 in Herndon, and 85 degrees outside of our studios. 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
12: Shoppers are feeling slightly better about the economy. Consumer confidence edged up this month. The Conference Board Business Group says recent falling oil prices have helped consumers feel better as they fight inflation. A new report from Redfin finds luxury home prices in the Washington area have risen 3% over the last year, and the median sale price in the D.C. area is now over $2 million for a luxury home. At the closing bell Tuesday, stocks ended June with gains for the blue chips. This was their best first half of the year in 5 years. The Dow Jones Industrial Average rose 136 points Tuesday. The blue chips have now gained almost 9% year to date. The S&P 500 added 58. The NASDAQ was up 393 points. John Werdock, WTOP News.
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0: 8:14, I'm Nick Iannelli. Thanks for listening. We're gearing up for the nation's big birthday and honoring America's military with flyovers is part of that celebration. The U.S. Air Force Thunderbirds are in the mix. WTOP's Liz Anderson was on the tarmac at Joint Base Andrews, where she spoke with one of the F-16 pilots.
17: Yeah, Major Brandon Maxson. I go by Crime.
18: Maxson flies Thunderbird 3. Today's journey had some length.
17: So we started at home at Nellis Air Force Base in Las Vegas, Nevada. It was about a four-hour flight.
18: And on the way, they had a send-off for the folks at home.
17: We actually got to fly over the Hoover Dam one more time, just a send-off to Las Vegas. They've got a huge American flag flying, so really just kicking off this week celebrating America's 250th.
18: Thunderbirds are used to air show demonstrations across the country, but they've made adjustments.
17: It's mostly timing-based for the program that you're going to see this weekend.
18: Maxson tells WTOP takeoff to landing is usually 37 minutes, but for Saturday's America 250 show, it'll be more like 30. Liz Anderson, WTOP News.
0: While many of us are planning to head outdoors for the 4th of July, forecasters warn the expected record heat around here is not something to mess around with. WTOP's Mike Murillo has more on that from Montgomery County leaders.
19: Montgomery County Executive Mark Elrich says this holiday is about celebrating, but also about knowing your limits in extreme heat.
20: We all want to celebrate this milestone occasion for our nation. We don't want anyone pushing themselves too far.
19: They're urging you to slow down, take breaks, stay hydrated, and look out for the people around you. Council President Natalie Fani Gonzalez says the danger is real, pointing to a heartbreaking reminder from just last year.
21: We witnessed how a baby who was left inside a car in Montgomery County died because of heat. It happens.
19: 4th of July events are still happening, just with some tweaks to try to ease the impact of the heat, according to Parks and Rec Director Gabe Albernoz.
22: We anticipate that the temperatures, while will be uncomfortable and absolutely will be hot, they won't reach those same dangerous levels that they will during the course of the entire day.
19: Also, cooling centers will open countywide in Rockville. Mike Murillo, WTOP News.
23: From ABC News, I'm Michelle Franzen. Sweltering temperatures and humidity smothering much of the nation's midsection from Minneapolis to the Gulf Coast and moving to the east. Heat alerts will coincide with outdoor July 4th celebrations. The heat index in Houston expected to hit 105. And in New York City, Mayor Zoran Mamdani announcing that the city will open cooling centers. He also urged people to check on their neighbors.
24: With humidity, it will feel even hotter, with a heat index that could peak around 112 degrees. If the forecast holds, this could be the hottest 4th of July since 2010.
23: The Supreme Court issued major decisions today, including rejecting President Trump's efforts to rescind birthright citizenship that affirms babies born in the U.S. are U.S. citizens under the 14th Amendment. NBA great LeBron James is not hanging up his laces yet, but ESPN confirmed James is leaving the L.A. Lakers, but hasn't announced what team he'll play for next. This is ABC News.
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0: It's 8:18. We've got traffic and weather on WTOP. Rich Hunter's in the traffic center.
10: All right, good news on the Beltway in Virginia on the Outer Loop. As you approach the exit for the George Washington Parkway, the crash cleared, the ramp reopened, so no leftover delay there. So good news. Rest of the Beltway is cleared out through both Maryland and Virginia. If you're driving southbound 95 in Virginia, an unusual delay beginning just after Dumfries Road exit 152 and continuing to a point just beyond the exit for Triangle near mile marker 149. Broken down tractor trailer was blocking the right lane. Stay left to get by. Once you clear that, no other delay in your way as you head south toward Fredericksburg. In Manassas, still some delays left over, but the crash southbound 28 before Spruce Street is gone. All lanes have been reopened, but heads up for some brake lights that remain. Now in the district, the northwest, inbound Canal Road at the Key Bridge, the lanes are blocked there. So if you're coming inbound on Canal, your only choice is to go outbound on the Key Bridge, or you can use the Whitehurst Freeway, but you cannot continue through into Georgetown as a result of that work. 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Headed to the beach this weekend? 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I'm Rich Hunter. Next update in about 10 minutes.
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11: Much higher temperatures this week, going through at least half of the weekend, and much higher humidity. And when you combine the two, it makes it that much harder for our bodies to cool down such high humidity in the air. Now, temperatures overnight will drop down to 72 to 77 degrees. Tomorrow's high temperature range, 93 to 99 with sunshine. It'll feel like we're up around 100 to 105 degrees. Then it's 107 to 112, the heat index on Thursday and Friday. I'm 7 News Chief Meteorologist Veronica Johnson in the First Alert Weather Center.
0: 84 degrees in Gaithersburg, 85 in Lanham. It's 85 degrees outside of our studios. 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
15: News happens here.
0: We're seeing new financial disclosures from President Trump revealing earnings tied to cryptocurrency.
5: According to newly released personal financial disclosure documents for 2025, President Trump appears to have earned over $1 billion from his cryptocurrency ventures. At least $524 million comes from the sale of cryptocurrency tokens through the Trump-connected World Liberty Financial. The disclosure report, which is 927 pages, also listed earnings of $636 million from a licensing agreement with Celebration Coin for the sale of the president's meme coin. Karen Travers, ABC News, Washington.
0: A judge has ruled that the Department of Education was wrong to reclassify nursing degrees as non-professional. Details on that from WTOP's Steve Karish.
25: The initial change was part of a plan to lower student debt, capping loans for non-professional graduate degrees at $100,000, while students enrolled in what the department considers to be professional programs can borrow twice as much. The verdict represents a short-term win for groups that sued to stop the rule. Eight groups challenged the department's definition in court, representing nurse practitioners, therapists, speech-language pathologists, and more. It all hinges on the definition of the word professional and whether a person can work without supervision. But in strictly applying the judge's order, the department is now taking some degrees out of the list of professional programs. Under the new rules announced yesterday, nursing students are again considered professional, while theology students are now non-professional and subject to the lower borrowing limit. Steve Karish, WTOP News.
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1: Rob Woodfork is following the Nationals. How are they doing?
2: Well, it depends if we're talking about the baseball or the fisticuffs.
1: All right, now I'm interested.
2: Oh, yeah, I knew that would get your attention. Yes. The Nationals and Red Sox getting really chippy in Boston.
30: Pitch on the way. Call strike three over the outside corner. And now there are words between Cavalli and Contreras, and the benches are going to empty. So apparently Cavalli was pumped up, happy that he struck him out looking. And whatever he yelled, Contreras didn't like it.
2: He threw
30: his helmet at Cavalli. And now he's being pushed back and held back by his teammates. He is a wild man right now.
2: That's Charlie Snows with the call.
1: Hey, you can't throw your helmet.
2: No, you can't do that. I mean, he got tossed last night's game. So he's almost certainly going to get tossed in this one. The ump's currently sorting out who gets ejected from this game. The Nats on the scoreboard, for those who still care. They're trailing 1-0 to the Red Sox. Boston scoring on an error by Curtis Meade in the first inning. Up in Baltimore, it's going significantly worse. Trey Gibson got rocked for 8 runs in just 2 2/3 innings. The Orioles in a 9-3 hole against the White Sox as that game is now in the 6th inning. The WNBA's Commissioner's Cup final coming out of halftime in New York. The Liberty with a 51-37 lead over the Las Vegas Aces, who are actually playing this game without Asia Wilson tonight. At Wimbledon, 44-year-old Serena Williams in her first pro singles match in nearly 4 years.
4: fell to an opponent more than half her age, Maya Joint, in a three-set match. It's the fourth opening round loss for Serena at a major over the course of her illustrious career. On the men's side, Francis Tiafoe couldn't finish his opening round match because darkness fell over All England Club. He's up 2-1 on Terence Ottman when they resume play tomorrow. Rob Woodfork, WTOP Sports.
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1: In the right lane, VDOT claims it's cleared, but delays kind of say otherwise. So waiting for an update from the front of the line, stay left to get by. In Manassas, southbound 28 before Spruce Street, that crash completely cleared. All lanes are open. In the district, heading south of New York Avenue into the 3rd Street Tunnel, headed down toward the freeway, stay right past the work zone. 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I'm Rich Hunter, your next update in about 10 minutes.
2: Warm and humid tonight, lows in the 70s. Tomorrow, dangerously hot weather sets in with highs around 100 degrees, feeling even hotter with the humidity.
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2: Good evening, I'm Nick Iannelli. Juan Herrera is our producer. The Supreme Court reaffirmed birthright citizenship today in a significant ruling, closely watched. Justices struck down an executive order from President Trump that would have denied citizenship to children born in the U.S. to parents in the country illegally or on temporary visas. The court said the Constitution is clear on this. The 14th Amendment guarantees citizenship to nearly everybody born on American soil, with narrow exceptions. It blocks a sweeping effort to redefine citizenship for the first time in more than a century, a change that could have affected hundreds of thousands of children every year. ABC News senior Washington reporter Devin Dwyer.
5: Chief Justice John Roberts writing for the majority of the court that the 14th Amendment means what it says. The text of that amendment passed after the Civil War to extend citizenship to former slaves and their descendants is still the law of the land. If you're born on U.S. soil, you are a U.S. citizen. A major rebuke to President Trump, who had pushed for this executive order to take effect. It has come before the court twice. He attended oral arguments in person to look those justices in the eyes. And today, Chief Justice John Roberts, leaning into that opinion from over 100 years ago, 1898, the last time the Supreme Court looked at this issue, and he said that precedent is still our precedent, and it is the law of the land. A big win for the immigrant advocates, we should note, who had fought this case, the ACLU, who led the way. Today, they have a big victory. 255,000 children are born in the United States each year to non-citizens who would have been affected by Trump's order. And those kids today and going forward will get U.S. citizenship.
2: That's ABC News senior Washington reporter Devin Dwyer.
6: I'm Mitchell Miller today on the Hill. House Speaker Mike Johnson says he's very disappointed in the ruling, arguing that many people from other countries are coming to the U.S. for the sole purpose of getting a child citizenship.
7: I do think that this has been grossly abused in recent years.
6: But the chair of the Democratic caucus, Pete Aguilar, says it was the right decision, though he's surprised by the vote count.
8: The crazy part is that it was a unanimous decision. I think that's the most shocking for us.
6: On the House floor, meanwhile, New Jersey Republican Tom Kaine returned for the first time since March. After remaining quiet about the cause of his extended absence, he revealed he's been treated for depression.
9: Until you experience it yourself, it is difficult to fully understand how powerful this illness can be.
6: On Capitol Hill, Mitchell Miller, WTOP News.
2: The Supreme Court has also ruled that states can restrict transgender athletes from competing on girls and women's sports teams. In that closely watched decision, the justices upheld laws in West Virginia and Idaho. Justice Brett Kavanaugh, writing for the majority there, said the rules are allowed under Title IX in the Constitution and that schools can maintain separate teams for female athletes. But the court's liberal justices dissented on that, warning the decision could have serious consequences for transgender students who want to participate.
10: There are 27 states around the country that have bans similar to the bans at issue here. The court said, the majority said, that safety concerns and competitive fairness are the touchstones, and that states that have chosen to have these bans are allowed to make that decision, which is to say that states are allowed to limit girls' sports and women's sports to those who were biological females at birth. And competitive fairness and safety considerations are the touchstones. The dissenters argue that

0: that these are sex-based classifications and that the bans are inconsistent with aspects of sex-based classifications in other contexts. But for now, the main ruling is that states are free to have bans on transgender girls and women in girls and women's sports.
1: That's ABC News legal contributor James Sample. The Supreme Court struck down longstanding limits on campaign spending by political parties. Writing for the majority, Justice Brett Kavanaugh said political spending is a form of free speech and the government can't impose those caps.
2: The conservative majority is erasing limits on how much political parties can spend in federal elections in coordination with congressional and presidential candidates. It's the High Court's latest decision upending congressionally enacted limits on money used to influence elections, 16 years after it opened the door to unlimited independent spending in federal elections. Democrats had called on the court to uphold the law, as it did 25 years ago. President Trump's hailing the ruling as a big win for Republicans. Sagar Meghani, Washington.
1: To the war in Iran now, U.S. envoys are in Qatar this week for high-stakes talks aimed at implementing an initial deal to end the war. Special envoys Steve Witkoff and Jared Kushner are meeting with mediators in Doha, but they're not meeting directly with Iranian representatives. Instead, Qatar is serving as a go-between as both sides try to move ahead on a tentative deal reached earlier this month. Iran is sending a delegation, but leaders there say no direct meetings with the U.S. are scheduled.
3: Senior U.S. envoys are in Doha, but they will no longer hold planned high-level meetings with Iranian officials, raising new doubts about whether the two sides can build on the temporary agreement reached after weeks of military confrontation. The talks were expected to address some of the most contentious issues left unresolved by the conflict, including security in the Strait of Hormuz, where attacks on commercial shipping and oil tankers have pushed the region to the edge of a broader war. While the ceasefire has largely held, military forces from the U.S. and its Gulf allies are on heightened alert right now, reflecting concern that a single miscalculation could reignite fighting there. This doesn't necessarily mean the negotiations are over, but it does underscore how fragile the current pause remains.
1: That's WTOP National Security Correspondent J.J. Green.
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6: 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Presented by GEHA.
7: Defense policymakers are mulling the possibility of creating a new military service dedicated to cyber warfare, even as the Pentagon builds a new workforce model called Cyber Command 2.0.
8: And we've been very careful as we've built that model that it's agnostic to the organizational model and that it would support both the current model as well as other organizational models, such as the establishment of a cyber force.
7: Catherine Sutton, the Assistant Secretary of Defense for Cyber Policy. If a sixth DoD service does come into being, it would be the third time in the past century, following the Air Force in 1947 and the Space Force in 2019. In those cases, as in the prospective cyber force, backers argued they were needed to confront new and emerging warfare domains. Jared Serbu, Federal News Network.
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1: It's 8:38, traffic and weather on WTOP. Rich Hunter's in the traffic center.
11: All right, still dealing with delays on southbound 95 in Virginia. So head south of Dumfries to a point beyond the exit for Triangle. Your mile marker 149 did have the broken down tractor trailer along the right side of the roadway. Again, heads up for slowdowns there as a result. Once you clear that, you're in better shape, continuing south past Quantico and on down into Stafford and eventually Fredericksburg without further issue. If you're traveling on the Beltway, things have quieted down finally. No problems in or out of loops in Maryland or Virginia. Everything's moving well. In Maryland, for now, no issues along 95, the Baltimore-Washington Parkway, 270 north and south, free and clear. You ride out to the Bay Bridge at this hour, 50, leaving the Beltway out toward Annapolis and the Bay Bridge, free and clear. No work zones on the Bay Bridge so far this evening. Now, if you're traveling in the district, heads up again for the work inbound on Canal Road at Key Bridge. Your only choice is to go outbound on the Key Bridge. You cannot continue through into Georgetown as a result of the work zone. If you're coming in from Virginia, headed into Georgetown, you want to make that left to go outbound on Canal Road, you're down to a single left turn lane there as a result of that construction. I'm Rich Hunter. Next update in about 10 minutes.
1: 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Here's 7 News First Alert Chief Meteorologist Veronica Johnson.
12: Expect much higher temperatures over the next couple of days. Overnight and first thing Wednesday, 72 to 77 degrees. Could have a stray shower east of I-95. Otherwise, sunny, hot, humid, hazy for Wednesday afternoon. And there is a heat advisory that's been issued. Temperature 93 to 99 degrees. It'll feel like we're up around 100 to 105 degrees. On Thursday, an extreme heat watch has been issued with heat indice values 107 to 112. The actual air temperature 100 to 105. And on Friday, much of the same. Heat index 107 to 112 with the actual temperature 100 to 106. On Friday, we might get an isolated shower, a thunderstorm, better chance on the 4th of July. I'm 7 News Chief Meteorologist Veronica Johnson in the First Alert Weather Center.
1: Those temperatures sounding pretty uncomfortable this week. Right now, we do have a warm evening, 86 degrees in Sterling. It's 85 in Oxon Hill and 84 degrees outside WTOP studios. Money News with John Warduck.
13: A new report has some encouraging news if you're worried about the price of your home. Standard & Poor's looked at the top 20 housing markets around the country and found home prices in the D.C. area actually rose more than 1% between March and April, and that was better than the national average. On Wall Street Tuesday, stocks closed out the first half of the year with gains. The Dow Jones Industrial Average rose 136 points. The blue chips have risen almost 9% year to date. That's the best start to the year since 2021. The S&P added 58. The NASDAQ was up 393 points. And Ford stock fell almost 1% after the automaker issued a recall for 740,000 vehicles due to transmission issues. The models involved include the Expedition, the Navigator, the Explorer, the Aviator, and the F-150. John Wardock, WTOP News.
14: Did you hear that? Out here, the most dangerous enemies are never heard. Our sensors detect the faintest signals below the waves, stopping enemies long before they can surface. Leidos, outsmart, outdo.
1: The search for survivors continues in Venezuela about a week after two devastating earthquakes. The death toll has climbed past 1,900. Thousands are still missing. Rescue teams from around the world are there, refusing to give up. Here's ABC News correspondent James Longman.
15: We're on the roof of a collapsed building here. They've heard sounds from below.
16: We believe there's somebody alive right now. When we use our listening devices, we can hear tapping on the concrete when we call to them.
15: And now the job of this U.S. team is to dig down.
16: The way these buildings have collapsed, they've created a lot of void spaces that allow people to survive for a long time.
17: The U.S. team is optimistic. They say they're going to stay here for days.
15: So you really feel people are holding on. They're making it through. There are a little more survivors to be found.
16: Yes, absolutely.
1: That is ABC's James Longman in Venezuela, talking there with Los Angeles County Rescue Officer Sean Butler, who's among the rescue teams. Dangerous wildfire conditions are fueling dozens of fast-moving fires across the western portion of the U.S. Three federal firefighters were killed this past weekend while battling a fire in Colorado near the Utah border. CBS News correspondent Jonah Kaplan is there.
18: New wildfires have rapidly spread across tens of thousands of acres in western and southern Colorado. South of Colorado Springs, billowing flames destroyed buildings and forced more than 4,000 people to leave their homes. In another blaze near the Utah state line, fires moved too quickly for firefighters trying to build a fire line. Three federal firefighters flown in from out of state were trapped and killed. In Utah, the combined area that's either burned or is now on fire is nearly twice the size of the city of Chicago. Green mountainsides have turned to black landscapes. Terry Underwood says she had to quickly evacuate her home south of Salt Lake City.
19: It's hard to go away and to know you might be coming home to nothing.
18: Underwood's husband, Dan, has been a firefighter for 18 years. He was on the front lines battling quickly approaching flames while she stayed with other family.
19: We didn't sleep much, that's for sure. I was worried about my husband, you know, his safety.
18: They've since been allowed to return, and fortunately, their home is still standing.
20: This fire, even if it did destroy buildings, it could never take away your resolve.
19: Nope, because if you have your family, that's all that matters. A building can be rebuilt, but your family can't.
21: The story had been basically a perfect firestorm, according to officials. You had high heat, high winds, low humidity.
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1: It's 8:45. I'm Nick Iannelli. Thanks for being with us tonight. An online trend known as look maxing encourages people, usually young men, to maximize their physical appearance through everything from skincare and fitness to cosmetic procedures. The whole thing is drawing more attention and scrutiny. CBS News correspondent Adam Yamaguchi takes a closer look at that.
22: Spend a few minutes on any college campus with Kareem Shami, and it's clear, people recognize him. That's because Shami has cultivated millions of followers online, where he's known as K-Shami, the godfather of looks maxing. Looks maxing is a viral movement, particularly among young men, focused on maximizing their physical appearance. Shami got famous after documenting his transformation online and now posts advice on how others can follow suit.
23: Suck your tongue. Yeah, there we go.
22: He showed us how to do a popular looks maxing technique called mewing, where you place your tongue to the roof of your mouth. He says it can help create a sharper looking jawline in photos.
23: Yeah, you see how like that kind of falls down there?
24: Yeah.
23: Congratulations.
22: But others online are practicing it every day, hoping to permanently restructure their jawline. Shami also gave us a run-through of how the looks maxing community measures the perfect face.
23: It's going to be like your mid-face ratio, and then we have like the nailer base and how it compares to the mouth.
24: Yeah, I'm getting really self-conscious as
23: Because
24: I'm like, he's looking at me and judging me.
23: No, I'm not, trust me.
22: He says looks maxing isn't an internet trend. Oh. It's a response to a dating world that's turned digital.
23: The internet's changed the entire landscape. And now you're forced to compete with this huge market. What's going to differentiate you? Is it going to be your money? Is it going to be your religion? No, it's going to be the most obvious thing, which is going to be your social media profile.
22: While the trend may seem harmless, controversial looks maxers like Braden Peters, known online as Clavicular, who has hundreds of thousands of followers, are promoting more extreme measures known as hard maxing. It involves things like bone smashing, where you hit your cheekbones repeatedly, hoping the broken bones grow back more defined. Clavicular has also been vocal about steroid and drug use to help with his looks.
25: I think it's really dangerous when people buy into elements of wellness culture that are not actually research-based.
22: Tristan Bridges is a sociology professor at UC Santa Barbara.
25: It worries me because it's a form of manhood and is about maximizing your own status relative to other people. I think that can lead to lots of dissatisfaction.
26: What do parents need to know?
25: I think it's important to have conversations with kids about appearance and helping them understand that you don't have to evaluate how good you look relative to everyone else.
24: It's also important to note that behind some of these influencers who have millions and millions of followers, oftentimes they're peddling a product, maybe peptides or supplements, to help you ascend the scale. This is a business.
1: That's CBS News correspondent Adam Yamaguchi. It's 8:48. WTOP traffic and weather. Rich Hunter's in the traffic center.
11: All right, I told a little fib about the Beltway. There is a work zone on the outer loop. The Beltway begins right near the exit for Joint Base Andrews and continues toward Pennsylvania Avenue to a point beyond Pennsylvania Avenue. For now, it's a single left lane blocked. At some point, they're expected to take a second left lane, so just be aware. A brief delay getting into and through the work zone, but overall not too bad. The rest of the Beltway for now without issue. Southbound 95 in Virginia, south of the exit for Triangle near mile marker 149. The broken down tractor trailer has been cleared and delays are slowly easing headed south on 95. Once you clear whatever was left of the delay, you're in good shape continuing further south toward Fredericksburg. Northbound 95 for now between Fredericksburg and the Capitol Beltway in Springfield looking good. No issues so far on 395 north and south 66 from Roslyn all the way out toward Haymarket. For now, nothing in your way in the district. Working southbound as you in the 3rd Street Tunnel as you leave New York Avenue, head toward the freeway, stay right past the work zone. And again, inbound Canal Road at the Key Bridge. All lanes are blocked due to a work zone. Your only choice is to go outbound on Key Bridge unless you take the Whitehurst Freeway as an alternate. 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
1: All right. 7 News First Alert Chief Meteorologist Veronica Johnson. Veronica, here we go into the heat. We know that Wednesday was going to be a really hot day, and we're moving right in.
12: That's so true. Yes. Temperatures tomorrow morning going to be starting out about 72 to 77 degrees, but rising very quickly. We'll forecast 93 to 99, the actual air temperature, but with that humidity, it'll feel like we're 100 to 105 degrees. So there is a heat advisory for the entire area. And an extreme heat watch for Thursday and Friday. Your heat indices, that's going to be up around 110 degrees as we forecast 101 on Thursday for D.C. and 103 on Friday. Even this weekend, going to be hot. 102 Saturday, 96 degrees, the forecast high temperature Sunday. So the heat will start dropping second half of the upcoming weekend. And there could be some showers and thunderstorms around the area on both Saturday and Sunday, the way it's looking right now. Hopefully that wet weather will be done by the time the fireworks go off, which happens to be pretty late this year. It's 82 now in D.C., 82 in Manassas, and 84 degrees in Wheaton.
1: Thank you, Veronica. 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
2: ABC News, I'm Dave Packer. The Supreme Court today rejecting President Trump's executive order declaring that children born to people who are in the United States illegally or temporarily are not American citizens. Cecilia Wang is the ACLU attorney who argued before the court.
3: The Supreme Court decided this issue definitively in 1898 and again today reaffirmed that the 14th Amendment means that everyone born here is a citizen alike. That can only be changed by constitutional amendment, and that effort will fail.
2: Another of today's major rulings, the Supreme Court allowing states to ban transgender women and girls from playing in school sports teams for women and girls. A string of wildfires burning in the West and warnings in Colorado and Wyoming as conditions get drier and hotter. In her first Wimbledon singles match in nearly 4 years, Serena Williams defeated by 20-year-old Maya Joint from Australia. This is ABC News.
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1: 853, a Harvard astronomer known for bold theories about aliens has been tapped by the White House to lead a team of outside scientists studying the national security risks of UFOs.
10: Avi Loeb has led the Harvard Astronomy Department since 2020. He studied black holes. His appointment is part of President Trump's push to declassify more information about UFOs. Loeb compares this to a detective story. A lot of fun, as long as you don't pay too much attention to the critics. His theories have won praise in UFO circles, but often puts him in conflict with academic peers. Other astronomers accuse Loeb of making exotic claims with little evidence. Arizona State University astrophysicist Steve Desch says they aren't going to get any closer to answering those UFO questions with Loeb in charge. Ed Donahue, Washington.
1: We all know how expensive things are right now. Rent, mortgages, utility bills, groceries. Those rising costs are forcing some people to rethink vacation plans for the summer. WTOP's Lynn Bowie tells us many are choosing to stay closer to home.
13: The big travel trend is not really a trend. It's done by necessity.
14: Inflation, high gas prices, and expensive airfare leave people cutting back on travel expenses, shifting to staycations, and exploring their own backyards.
13: Using your own home as the hub and going out 300 miles and back.
14: WTOP travel contributor Peter Greenberg says it's like vacations during the COVID-19 pandemic, as many searched for low-stress, budget-friendly trips.
13: Well, we got a chance to discover our own communities, our own neighborhood. We never took seriously or we took for granted. This is the time to do it again, simply because of the cost of travel.
14: His road trip advice: choose country roads over interstates to avoid crowds and see more of the U.S. Lynn Bowie, WTOP News.
1: Sports on WTOP, powered by Maximus, moving people and technology forward. Rob Woodfork has got all kinds of stuff to talk about tonight.
17: I really do. The Nationals and Red Sox got me bringing back Ron Burgundy.
26: Boy, that escalated quickly. I mean, that really got out of hand fast.
17: All right, first I'll get you the score update. 1-1 game now, top of the sixth inning. James Wood, RBI single in the fifth, tied the game. It was coupled, though, with an out at third base on ill-advised base running by K-Bear Ruiz, part of what has been a sloppy contest here for the Nats, and even more ill-advised, benches cleared in the bottom of the fourth inning. Cade Cavalli had a celebration of a strikeout of Wilson Contreras, deemed a little too offensive to the Red Sox first baseman, to the degree he threw his batting helmet at the Nats pitcher.
1: Can't do that.
17: Can't do that. In a dust-up that led to the ejections of Contreras, of course, and teammate Nate Eaton. The Red Sox manager, Chad Tracy, along with the Nats' Miles Michaelis, who joined the fray. Cavalli, by the way, he's straight dealing on the mound. 9 strikeouts in 5 innings, no earned runs, just 1 hit against him so far tonight. The Nats, though, still tied 1-1. Lots of hits at Camden Yards. The Orioles find themselves in a 9-3 hole, bottom of the 7th inning. Trey Gibson allowing... actually issued a whopping 6 walks in 2 2/3 innings of 7-hit, 8-run ball that included a pair of multi-run homers in a 7-run third inning for Chicago. Laker greats Magic Johnson and Kareem Abdul-Jabbar among the NBA pillars reacting to the news. LeBron James will not return for a 9th season in L.A. He's opting for free agency. In a somewhat related note, the Wizards reportedly have no interest in trading LeBron's buddy Anthony Davis. And catch this, tonight, Trae Young tweeted a peekaboo emoji.
1: Sounds like a lot of people are just starting rumors.
17: Yeah. Look, I've seen more Photoshopped pictures of LeBron James in a Wizards uniform tonight than I care to repeat.
1: I guess he can do whatever he wants. If he wants to team up with his old buddy, Anthony Davis, maybe he just wants to do that.
17: Hey, somebody actually retweeted him from 2012 where LeBron was giving a lot of love to D.C., said he always loves it here. So Who knows, man?
1: Who knows? Exactly.
17: We had another 23 that decided to make this his last stop, so.
1: Yeah, and he, you know what? That's a great point.
17: Yeah.
1: That's a really good point.
17: Yeah.
1: Because he's always aligning himself with Jordan anyways.
17: Right. If only I'd said that in DC Sports Filtered. Oh, wait, I did. Rob Woodfork, WTOP listen. Sports.
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1: Traffic and weather. Rich Hunter's in the traffic center.
11: Here are top traffic issues at this hour. First on the Beltway in Maryland, on the outer loop between the exit for Joint Base Andrews and Pennsylvania Avenue. Two left lanes should be blocked here shortly, so you'll get by two lanes to right once it's fully in place. For now, it's just a single left lane closed for the moment. Now, if you're traveling in the district, inbound Canal Road, all lanes are blocked at the Key Bridge as a result of work zone. So if you're inbound on Canal, you can only go outbound on the Key Bridge. You cannot continue through into Georgetown. 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I'm Rich Hunter. Your next update in about 10 minutes.
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12: All right, prepare yourself because it's only going to get hotter. Forecasting a high temperature Wednesday of 98 degrees. Heat advisories have been issued. An extreme heat watch for Thursday. Forecasting 101 degrees could feel like 112. 103 on Friday, 102 on Saturday, 94 degrees your forecast high for Sunday. I'm 7 News Chief Meteorologist Veronica Johnson. Johnson in the First Alert Weather Center.
1: We have 80s tonight, 83 degrees in Washington.
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1: Good evening. I'm Nick Iannelli. It's 9 o'clock.
2: From ABC News, I'm Dave Packer. Today, the Supreme Court struck down President Trump's executive order attempting to end birthright citizenship. Louisiana Democratic Congressman Troy Carter.
21: The history and the gravity of this moment should not be lost on any of us. Make no mistake about it. Today's victory does not mark the end of this fight. It marks the beginning of the next one.
2: Just this afternoon, House Speaker Mike Johnson said Republicans might introduce legislation through Congress to limit who can claim American citizenship. Also today, the court upheld laws in roughly half states that prohibit transgender girls and women from playing in their public school and college sports teams. Outrage in Lexington, Kentucky, where a vacation Bible school staged a mock shooting. ABC's Pierre Thomas.
23: Three individuals dragging a man to the pulpit appearing to be armed. Then the sound of mock gunfire from airsoft rifles. The children heard chanting. Pastor Dwayne Walker defending the scene, saying it was symbolic of killing the devil.
27: I'll be honest with you, if I could kill the devil every day and raise him up and kill him again, I'd do it.
23: But Kathy Crow, a volunteer with the Kentucky chapter of Moms Demand Action, expressing outrage, saying Vacation Bible School and our churches should be safe spaces for children. The pastor acknowledging that some may have been offended.
27: Sorry that it did.
2: Big changes are coming to the federal student loan system that will impact millions starting July 1st. It affects the Save Repayment Plan.
0: What it might mean, especially for some lower income borrowers, is that their monthly student debt payments will be higher. The other really big change here is that we're going to see new caps on how much people can borrow for graduate degrees.
2: ABC's Elizabeth Schulze. Intense heat for millions of the Midwest and Great Lakes. At a Chicago farmer's market, Preston Bailey of John Bailey's Honey Bee Wax Candles had to keep his products cool so they didn't melt.
3: My dad's hammered into me that it's rain or shine, we come out no matter what the weather.
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1: It's 9:03 on Tuesday, June 30th, 83 degrees. Warm and humid tonight, lows in the 70s. Tomorrow getting dangerously hot, triple digits. Good evening, I'm Nick Iannelli. We're learning more about why the 4th of July fireworks on the National Mall will be later than usual this year, around 11 p.m. Turns out President Trump is scheduled to deliver a speech before the fireworks. The timing is not quite clear. It could run long, pushing the fireworks later.
6: President Trump is scheduled to give a 45-minute speech on the National Mall, a source told Axios, which is the real reason why these fireworks are going to be delayed and why we actually don't know when they might fire off. This speech could go longer than 45 minutes. It could be shorter. We don't know. It's President Trump. He likes to give rollicking speeches, as we know. And so all this means that this very massive fireworks display that's going to run over 40 minutes long might not start until 11 p.m., really stretch close to midnight.
1: That's Axios DC reporter Janae Dill. Just how big of an issue will redistricting be for Maryland voters this year? Governor Wes Moore says lawmakers will be called back to Annapolis for a special session focused on redrawing the state's congressional map, Moore told WTOP.
7: We are going to come back for a special session, but we shouldn't have to. This should have been taken care of a long time ago.
1: The governor's been pushing to redraw the map in a way that could shift Maryland's delegation in the U.S. House from 7 Democrats and 1 Republican to all Democrats, saying he wants to fight against similar efforts by President Trump and lawmakers in Republican-led states.
7: While we are watching our democracy being not just challenged, but being robbed in broad daylight, we cannot just sit on our hands while we're being punched in the face.
1: Any plan in Maryland would likely involve changing parts of the state's constitution, loosening requirements on how districts are drawn. That would ultimately have to be approved by voters statewide. Governor Moore is going to face Republican Dan Cox in the election in November. Cox joined us on WTOP to talk more about how he views the redistricting fight. What's your response to Governor Moore when you hear him say he wants to do this to protect democracy and fight against these efforts by President Trump and the Republicans in other states?
8: He's barking up the wrong tree. He's focused on federal issues when millions of Marylanders are dealing with higher taxes, higher electric bills, the highest electric bills in the nation, real kitchen table issues. And instead, he wants to go and play in national politics. People are fed up, and that's why I'm running.
1: I hear what you're saying, that you want to focus on other things, but it's not going away because Governor Moore is basically promising that there will be a special session, that lawmakers are going to move ahead with this. And once that happens, how will that impact the race for governor?
8: It's going to backfire on him because this is an outrage. I strongly stand with our Congressman Andy Harris. He's the only Republican voice in Congress for Maryland, and he is literally speaking for 40% of Marylanders, if not more, because obviously there are a lot of independents who appreciate alternative and diverse opinions. We need to have all Marylanders represented, and Wes Moore wants to prevent that. It actually is probably going to play out in our favor in the race and against him, because if he's looking for something to motivate the Eastern Shore and even the Western Maryland regions, if he wants to motivate them to the polls, he's going to do it if he's going to pass this. And that's because he's enraging everyone with trying to eliminate their voice. So you better believe it. This is going to backfire on Wes Moore personally in his race for governor.
1: This is interesting because this is an issue that's coming straight from the governor. It wouldn't be a priority without him pushing so forcefully for this. So would you say that redistricting is going to play a more central role in the campaign now moving forward than you had expected?
8: So many people on the shore already care about this and are very, very concerned. That's why it was stopped earlier in the year when reasonable minds in the state, even across the aisle, said enough is enough. Let's make sure that this doesn't backfire on everyone. And to keep our sole Republican voice in Congress is a wise thing because it provides some balance, some ability to work across the aisle. you eliminate our Republican voices, this is going to be an issue that, at least for our side, is going to motivate people to vote. It just frustrates so many Marylanders who feel like they have no voice here. And now Wes Moore wants to take away alternative and diverse opinions.
1: President Trump has called on Republican-led states to redraw their maps to favor Republicans. We've seen that happen repeatedly. Last time you ran for governor, Trump endorsed you. Are you anticipating his endorsement again?
8: No, this is about Maryland, and I've always been focused on Maryland. We're running hard. We're running across the aisle. You know, we're losing about 30,000 people a year out of our state, net loss. And that's not including the loss of businesses. The common sense, open for business approach, that's my focus. That's the sole purpose of me running this campaign, because we have got to save our state. We have become one of the hardest states to live in for affordability in America. My daughter literally the other day had to re-register for 1 year, almost $200 for her car. And she drives a little car. I know that Maryland really cares about these issues, and that's where we're focused.
1: Those are issues that a lot of Marylanders care very much about. But in Maryland, a state where President Trump lost by about 30 points last election, do you think your affiliation or association with President Trump is going to really hurt you here?
8: Well, it's false. I don't have an association or affiliation with the president. They're trying to bring up the fact that last time around he endorsed me. That was 4 years ago, four and a half, maybe 5 years ago. A huge amount of time has passed, and the issues are entirely different.
1: So you do not want an endorsement from President Trump this time around?
8: Well, I'm not seeking it. I'm certainly grateful for any and all help from all quarters, but I'm not seeking endorsements. We're here to get the endorsement of the Maryland people, because that's who's hurting.
1: All right, sir. Interesting conversation. Thank you so much for your time.
8: Appreciate you, Nick. All the best.
1: That is Dan Cox, the Republican nominee for governor in Maryland.
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1: Traffic and weather. Rich Hunter's in the traffic center.
11: All right, they are setting up to work 95 northbound in Stafford County. The work zone begins about a mile before you get to the exit for Garrisonville, exit 143. It's going to continue north for a couple of miles beyond that, but well south of Quantico. And eventually you'll be down to one single lane to left through the paving project. So heads up, delays already building, headed north of Courthouse Road as they continue to spread out the cones and barrels. So be careful there. For now, nothing in your way on southbound 95 from the Beltway down toward Fredericksburg. Now on the Beltway in Maryland, on the outer loop between the exit for Joint Base Andrews and Pennsylvania Avenue, stay right past the work zone. For now, it's just a single left lane closed. But they are scheduled to take a second left lane. So hopefully, if they do that soon, it'll be two lanes to the right getting by. For now, you do have three lanes available to you in that work zone. Now, inbound on Canal Road, headed toward the Key Bridge. All lanes are blocked due to some sort of utility work zone. As a result, your only option, if you're coming inbound on Canal Road, if you don't turn right out to go out inbound on the Whitehurst Freeway, your only choice is to go outbound on the Key Bridge, although some folks are kind of using their own way to get around that closure. So just be aware, it's a little dicey out there. So be extra careful if you're headed that way. 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
12: For those without effective cooling, if you're not hydrating properly or taking care of yourself, this really is dangerous heat that's ahead for the remainder of the work week and even for the 4th of July. Temperatures overnight and first thing Wednesday, 72 to 77 degrees. Expect a high temperature Wednesday, somewhere between 93 and 99 degrees. It'll feel like 100 to 105. It's why a heat advisory has been issued for the afternoon going into the evening. I'm 7 News Chief Meteorologist Veronica Johnson in the First Alert Weather Center.
1: Low 80s now. It's 81 degrees in Annandale, 83 at DuPont Circle, and 83 degrees outside WTOP Studios. 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
10: Tower Companies is looking to rezone almost 30 acres of land east of Dulles Airport. The Washington Business Journal reports the Rockville developer wants to build almost 800 residential units and include parks and retail space. On Wall Street Tuesday, stocks closed out the first half of the year with solid gains. The Dow Jones Industrial Average up 136 points. The S&P 500 added 58. The NASDAQ was up 393 points. And Dodge is rolling out a new color for the Dodge Charger. That muscle car is turning 60 years old this year, so Dodge is going to let you buy the Charger in a color called Purple Haze. John Werdock, WTOP News.
9: When everything's on the line, systems can fail when the unexpected hits. Our systems are built to operate through disruption across the full cyber spectrum, because failure isn't an option. Leidos, outsmart, outdo.
2: ABC News, I'm Dave Packer. Landmark rulings on the Supreme Court's final day of its term. In a 6-3 decision, the High Court striking down President Trump's order attempting to end birthright citizenship. For New York Congresswoman Grace Meng, this was a victory.
13: We are American. We belong here. And no wannabe king will ever take that away from us.
2: In a separate ruling, the Supreme Court upheld state bans on transgender girls from participating in girls and women's sports. And the Supreme Court today erased limits on how much political parties can spend in coordination with candidates for Congress and president. A dangerous heat wave could push temperatures to record highs this week across much of the country. More than 175 million Americans on alert for triple-digit temperatures. New Jersey Republican Representative Tom Kane Jr. disclosing today that he was being treated for depression during his unexplained four-month absence from the House. This is ABC News.
14: Americans have always debated, discussed, and sometimes disagreed for 250 years.
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1: It's 9:14. I'm Nick Iannelli. Thanks so much for being with us. Let's get the latest on the World Cup action. The U.S. men's national team is set to begin the knockout stage. The Americans face Bosnia and Herzegovina in the round of 32 tomorrow night in California. The U.S. is favored to advance after finishing at the top of its group, despite a recent loss to Turkey, in a match where several key starters were rested. WTOP producer Juan Herrera talked more with Yahoo Sports contributing writer Stephen Goff.
17: The expectation was the U.S. would advance out of the group stage, and they did, but it was the manner in which they did it. Winning the first two games, both in very impressive style. The last game didn't really mean anything. They had already clinched first place in the group. So I think there's high expectations for this team going into the knockout round, based on not just their wins, but their performances, which were quite refreshing for a U.S. team in a World Cup.
22: Who are the players who have stood out for the U.S. heading into the knockout round?
17: Collectively, they've been very good. Certainly, Christian Pulisic was terrific in the first half of that first game, but then he got hurt and he didn't play much after that. Fallarin Balogun, the striker, is a presence and a menacing player on the front line, something the U.S. lacked at the last World Cup. And then a guy like Weston McKennie, who's been everywhere and done everything in different positions, has been very good. So there have been some individual performances, but I think really what has made this team special so far is just the teamwork and the collective effort that has gone into this tournament.
22: The U.S. has been dealing with a few player injuries heading into the knockout rounds. Does it seem like the head coach got things right in terms of squad depth heading into this tournament?
17: There is always debate when a coach selects a World Cup squad, who should have been there, who shouldn't have been there. There is a bit of concern in defensive midfield, where he only took one backup to Tyler Adams, and that player, Christian Roldan, has been hurt for the past week or 10 days. So fans have criticized him a bit for missing out on another player to fill that void. But for the most part, I think he's gotten it right. He has depth at almost every other position. Most importantly, there's a really good chemistry there. So the players, no matter what their roles are working well together.
22: So the U.S. faces Bosnia and Herzegovina tomorrow night. What are your expectations for this matchup?
17: This is a rare occasion where a U.S. team goes into a knockout stage as the clear favorite. Bosnia is a good team. They finished third in their group. They were one of the 8 third-place teams that advanced. But if you look down the rosters and where these guys play professionally, the U.S. is clearly superior. And the U.S. is playing at home. They're very confident. Bosnia is a threat, though. And when you get to the knockout round, as we've seen with Germany getting knocked off by Paraguay and Brazil getting scared by Japan, Anything can happen, especially if it goes into extra time or penalty kicks.
1: That's Yahoo Sports contributing writer Stephen Goff talking there with WTOP producer Juan Herrera. We are going right into a heat wave here in the D.C. area. It's going to be up into the triple digits, going to be really hot like that for the 4th of July. And leaders in Montgomery County say we should all be preparing for that now. WTOP's Mike Murillo.
4: This stretch could bring some of the hottest conditions we've seen in years.
15: At this point, we're looking to have historically high temperatures that could exceed 105 degrees heat index.
4: Earl Stoddard is the county's assistant chief administrative officer. And it's not just the heat, it's everything happening at once with the holiday weekend.
16: This is a quadruple threat. We have the life-threatening heat. We have the demands on our power system that could cause disruption. We have possibly severe storms coming, and we have special events throughout the community.
4: The county's opening cooling centers, adjusting plans, and getting crews ready for more calls while asking you to stay hydrated. Also limit the time outside for you and your pets and check on neighbors. While fireworks are still happening in Germantown and Kensington, the county is making a change, according to Parks and Rec Director Gabe Albernoz.
18: We will be starting at 7:30 p.m. to allow a little bit of extra time for reprieve from the weather conditions.
4: And if needed, he says other changes can be made up to the time of the event. In Rockville, Mike Murillo, WTOP News.
1: It's 9:18. We've got traffic and weather. Rich Hunter's in the traffic center.
11: All right, Nick, they are setting up the work on northbound 95 in Stafford County. The work zone begins about a mile before you get to Route 610, exit 143 Garrisonville Road, and continues to about mile marker 145. It's single file left getting through that work zone, so heads up for delays beginning near Courthouse Road, headed north on 95. Now, further north, nothing else in your way on 95 as traffic's moving well, headed up toward the Beltway. Still waiting to see if they're going to drop the cones on 395 southbound, and it does appear that they are in the process of doing that. Once that's in place, you will be down to a single lane, but we're still waiting for that to exactly happen. On the outer loop in Maryland, as you head north of Joint Base Andrews, passing Pennsylvania Avenue, continuing toward a part before you get to Richie Marlborough Road, it's two lanes to the right that get you by the work zone now. Heads up for a brief delay as a result. 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I'm Rich Hunter, your next update in about 10 minutes.
1: 7 News First Alert Chief Meteorologist Veronica Johnson. Veronica, we're heading into one of those heat waves that you don't want to mess around with.
19: This is so true. I mean, I always say respect the heat. Sometimes folks go, oh, it's just hot. But no, heat can really overcome you in a very short period of time if you're not hydrating and if you're out in direct sunlight for a prolonged period of time. So really take it easy out there and look out for your friends and family. Temperatures are expected to be somewhere between 96 and 103 degrees from tomorrow through Sunday. So when is it going to be the hottest? That's going to be Thursday, Friday, and Saturday. Forecasting temperatures over 100. 101 your forecast for Thursday. 103 on Friday, 102 degrees on Saturday. Now, last year we didn't have any days over 100 degrees. We've had one so far this year. That was during June early part, but during 2024 we had at least six. So this is looking like some of the highest temperatures that we've had since 2024. Temperatures tomorrow morning about 72 to 77 degrees. We'll have a range tomorrow afternoon of 93 to 99. Now, with higher humidity, we'll feel much hotter, about 100 to 105 degrees, and that's why we've got a heat advisory up for Wednesday. If you're looking ahead all the way to Saturday, right now, 102 that forecast with a chance for some showers and thunderstorms, mainly during the afternoon. Expected to be scattered, not going to be a washout day, but we'll watch it with the fireworks and all the fireworks that likely to impact air quality by the evening. 82 in D.C., 82 in Bealeton and Fairfax, 81 degrees in La Plata.
1: Thanks, Veronica. 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
1: Starting tomorrow, July 1st, Virginia becomes the first state in the nation to give judges the authority to force some of the most dangerous drivers to actually slow down. That's made possible by new technology known as intelligent speed assistance. it can actually limit how fast a vehicle can go. WTOP's Tracy Jahnke.
0: You can floor it, but if your vehicle has Intelligence Speed Assistance, or ISA, it won't go any faster than the speed limit, whatever the speed limit may be. One of Virginia's new July 1st laws empowers judges in speeding cases to order the speed-limiting devices installed in offenders' cars. Recent Maryland and D.C. laws targeting habitual speeders also include the technology, but Virginia is the first in the region and in the country to give courts the go-ahead.
3: Allie would have turned 10 2 weeks ago.
0: Jessica Hart's daughter was killed at a D.C. intersection in 2021. She became an advocate and learned about ISA in 2023.
3: It really means a lot to the families who have had this horrible, horrible experience.
0: Tracy Jahnke, WTOP News.
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1: 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All right, Rob Woodfork, what's going on tonight? It's a busy night.
31: Yeah, it really is. The Nationals have their first lead in Boston this series.
32: First one, it's in on the bound up the first base side and gets off the glove of Monasterio into foul ground. Tana around third, he comes in to score. Nunez to third, he'll stop there. So Monasterio to take over at first base. When Contreras was ejected from the game, could not handle a deep ground ball at first base. Handcuffed him off his glove and over toward the stands on a chopper off the bat of Ruiz. And the Nationals take the lead 2-1. Boy, he got a bad hop, almost hit him in the face.
31: It actually did hit him in the face. Charlie Slows on 1500 AM. And reigning NL Player of the Week, Luis Garcia, added a two-run double to make it a three-run seventh inning. Nats in front 4-1 now, heading to the bottom of the seventh. You heard Charlie reference the ejection of Wilson Contreras. Well, that's because he was tossed in the fourth inning following a benches clearing altercation in which he threw his helmet at Cade Cavalli. That is highly ill-advised.
1: That's no good.
31: Sox manager Chad Tracy among the three on the Boston side ejected, along with the Nats' Miles Michaelis on the mound.
1: Those benches cleared fast.
31: They did. They did.
1: They were out there right away.
31: Almost as fast as Cade Cavalli pitches. He's retired now 17 straight batters. He's tossed a career-high 12 strikeouts in 7-plus innings of no earned run ball and one hit allowed. The Orioles down, actually just got their last out. They lose 9-3 to the White Sox, and will try to avoid a sweep tomorrow. Headlining the opening day of NBA free agency, LeBron James informed the Lakers he is taking his talents elsewhere for his record 24th NBA season, and the Wizards not interested in trading Anthony Davis, according to multiple reports. Mark Spears of ESPN going as far as to say GM Will Dawkins isn't even listening to offers. On the women's side, just went final in New York. The Liberty win the in-season tournament with a 93-85 win over the Las Vegas Aces without Aja Wilson. So they win their second WNBA Commissioner's Cup. They are the first team to ever win more than one. Rob Woodfork, WTOP Sports.
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2: Warm and humid tonight, lows in the 70s. Tomorrow, dangerously hot weather sets in with highs around 100 degrees, feeling even hotter with the humidity.
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2: Good evening, I'm Nick Ionelli. Juan Herrera is our producer. The U.S. Supreme Court is reaffirming birthright citizenship. The justices struck down an executive order from President Trump that would have denied citizenship to children born in the U.S. to parents in the country illegally or on temporary visas. The court says the Constitution is clear. The 14th Amendment guarantees citizenship to nearly everyone born on American soil, with only narrow exceptions, like children of diplomats.
5: The 6-3 decision reaffirms the Supreme Court's 1898 ruling that except for the children of ambassadors, all people born in the U.S. are citizens under the 14th Amendment. Chief Justice John Roberts was joined in his opinion by fellow conservative Amy Coney Barrett and the court's three liberal justices, while Trump appointee Brett Kavanaugh said he agreed with the outcome of the case. The court's three other conservatives, Clarence Thomas, Samuel Alito, and Neil Gorsuch, dissented. Stephen Portnoy, ABC News, Washington.
6: I'm Mitchell Miller, today on The Hill.
7: I will say I'm very disappointed in that outcome. I think it subjects the country to serious challenges going forward.
6: House Speaker Mike Johnson, who supports the president's view that people from other countries have abused the system by only coming into the U.S. to get citizenship for their children. California Democrat Ted Lieu, whose parents immigrated from Taiwan, applauds the high court's decision.
8: We continue to be the best in the world because of the diversity of our country.
6: In another development, New Jersey Republican Tom Kaine returned to the House for the first time since early March, explaining his absence.
9: I was given the diagnosis of depression.
6: While getting support from colleagues, Kaine did not explain his absence of nearly 4 months until today. On Capitol Hill, Mitchell Miller, WTOP News.
2: In another closely watched case, the Supreme Court ruled that states can prohibit transgender athletes from competing on girls and women's sports teams.
10: The High Court has upheld laws in Idaho and West Virginia barring transgender girls and women from school athletic teams. The conservative majority says the laws do not violate either the Constitution or Title IX, which prohibits sex discrimination in education. The decision seems likely to extend to more than 24 other GOP-led states with similar bans. The Supreme Court has repeatedly ruled against transgender Americans the past year, and President Trump was surprised that this case even got to the high court.
11: I mean, could you imagine 20 years ago talking about men playing in women's sports? I think you're crazy.
10: The ruling does not resolve lawsuits challenging laws and regulations in other states that let transgender athletes compete consistent with their gender identity. Sagar Meghani, Washington.
2: U.S. envoys are in Qatar this week for the high-stakes talks aimed at implementing an initial deal to end the war with Iran. Special Envoy Steve Witkoff and Jared Kushner are meeting with mediators in Doha, but not directly with Iranian representatives. Instead, Qatar is serving as a go-between as both sides try to move ahead on a tentative deal reached earlier this month. Iran is also sending a delegation, but leaders there say no direct meetings with the U.S. are even planned.
12: This is really an information war that's happening right now between the U.S. and Iran. They all knew that there were going to be no talks today, but not showing up and not following through would have essentially said to the world basically what they didn't want the world to know, that there are no negotiations happening, that they are not close enough to get together and talk about this situation, that they are just as far apart now as they were when this war began. So no, there are no negotiations happening. The talk that we've been hearing about Witkoff and Kushner being there, it's important for the U.S. to say that, but Iran recognizes as well, if it doesn't show, it doesn't matter if Witkoff and Kushner are there because the message is sent. We're not there, we're not negotiating, and this isn't over.
2: That's WTOP National Security Correspondent J.J. Green. The search for survivors is ongoing.

0: Going in Venezuela nearly a week after two devastating earthquakes, rescue crews are racing against time.
1: It is a critical juncture and stage for the search and rescue efforts here in Venezuela. Rescue crews from across the globe, including from the U.S., but also countries like El Salvador, Chile, Canada, France, Spain, and other countries across the world are here in Venezuela desperately looking for any signs of life. And yes, it is increasingly difficult now to find people now 6 days into this tragic incident alive and to find survivors, but it is still possible. So there are still signs of hope and life here in Venezuela, but it is becoming increasingly dire. The rescue workers are not just battling the piles of rubble, debris, and collapsed buildings. They're also battling time now.
0: That's CBS News correspondent Camilo Montoya Galvez. The death toll has gone past 1,900 with thousands missing.
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11: It's 9:38. We've got traffic and weather. Over to Rich Hunter in the WTOP Traffic Center.
12: Trying to get a read on a sudden jam-packed 14th Street bridge inbound or northbound on 395 headed toward the district. Did see some fire rescue apparatus headed across the bridge. Still unclear what's going on. Just be careful if you're going to commit to it. It is very slow crossing the bridge into the district. Nothing appears to be on the D.C. side, at least through visual of our COBEC 2 camera. So there's something there. So it must be somewhere between the Virginia shoreline and lower 14th Street. We'll keep you posted. Now, southbound 395, they are indeed setting up the work, headed south of Glebe Road towards Seminary Road. Once that's fully in place, you'll only get by in one single lane to the left. Southbound, or I should say northbound 95 in Stafford County is approaching past the exit for Garrisonville Road, exit 143, down to a single left lane to that paving project. Now in Maryland, they are working on Georgia Avenue southbound between the Beltway and Seminary Road, down to a single lane to that work zone. Westbound 50, as you head west of Davidsonville Road, exit 16 toward the Prince George's Line, you're down to a single left lane there as well. 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I'm Rich Hunter, next update in about 10 minutes.
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13: Much higher temperatures this week going through at least half of the weekend and much higher humidity. And when you combine the two, it makes it that much harder for our bodies to cool down such high humidity in the air. Now, temperatures overnight will drop down to 72 to 77 degrees. Tomorrow's high temperature range, 93 to 99 with sunshine. It'll feel like we're up around 100 to 105 degrees. And then it's 107 to 112, the heat index on Thursday and Friday. I'm 7 News Chief Meteorologist Veronica Johnson in the First Alert Weather Center.
11: It's 83 degrees at Dulles International Airport, 81 at BWI Marshall. It's 82 degrees outside WTOP studios. We have money news now with John Wardock.
14: A 20-year-old office building on the Georgetown waterfront is now up for sale. Harborside North at 2900 K Street has hit the market. So reports the Washington Business Journal. Meantime, a luxury apartment building in Potomac, the Perry, has sold for $152 million. Moco Show reports the building is in the Park Potomac community. On Wall Street Tuesday, the Dow Jones Industrial Average rose 136 points to close out June. The S&P 500 added 58. The NASDAQ was up 393 points. And coming up Wednesday, payroll processor ADP will provide fresh data on private sector employment. Consider that an appetizer. We get the big jobs report from Uncle Sam on Thursday. John Werdock, WTOP News.
11: Millions of Americans with federal student loans are about to see more changes as new rules take effect tomorrow. Among those most affected, borrowers currently in the Save Repayment Plan, which is being phased out.
3: A lot of people, 7 million people, in fact, who are currently enrolled in the Save Repayment Plan are going to have to choose a different plan now because that one's going away. There are only going to be two repayment plans going forward. This is an effort to try to simplify the options that borrowers can choose from. But what it might mean, especially for some lower income borrowers, is that their monthly student debt payments will be higher. The other really big change here is that we're going to see new caps on how much people can borrow for graduate degrees. And this has been one that's caused some controversy when you're thinking about what these limits are. For graduate students pursuing a master's degree in most fields, it's going to be a $100,000 limit. A lot of people saying education is so expensive, that doesn't cover it. But the education department says this is a way to incentivize costs for education to try to go down.
11: That's ABC News correspondent Elizabeth Schulze.
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11: It's 9:43. I'm Nick Iannelli. Thanks for listening tonight. America's big birthday celebration just days away. The U.S. Air Force Thunderbirds are part of the patriotic celebrations. You can see them in action over the holiday weekend. WTOP's Liz Anderson talked with one of the pilots at Joint Base Andrews.
16: Thunderbirds touch down Tuesday. They're in town and will be part of Saturday's aerial celebrations to mark Independence Day with their red, white, and blue F-16 streaking through the sky. But they'll be plenty busy until then.
17: So we'll be practicing two times, Thursday and Friday, leading up to our performance on Saturday.
16: That's Major Brandon Maxson, Thunderbird 3.
17: From now until then, you may see us around town. We'll be running a table at the American State Fair, as well as some other community outreach opportunities.
16: Culinary recommendations are not off the table when asked about food places he might check out.
17: Ooh, that's tough. I do love D.C. It's got a little bit of everything. But yeah, nothing in particular. I'm open to the recommendations.
16: Liz Anderson, WTOP News.
11: NASA is launching a mission to save one of its long-running space telescopes. The agency plans to send up a robotic spacecraft to boost the orbit of the Swift Observatory, which has been studying some of the most powerful explosions in the universe for more than 20 years. It's at risk of falling back toward Earth. To prevent that, a rocket launched from an aircraft over the Pacific would carry a small spacecraft into orbit. It would attempt to link up with Swift and slowly raise it to a safer altitude. An ambitious project. CBS News correspondent Mark Strassman takes a closer look.
18: For unimaginable energy and power, nothing in the cosmos compares to a gamma ray burst, the death of a massive star.
19: A nuclear weapon going off doesn't even compare to the magnitude of energy that comes out of these things.
18: Sean Domagal Goldman, NASA's head of astrophysics, told us nothing pinpoints gamma ray bursts like the orbiting Swift Observatory. NASA launched the $500 million Swift telescope in 2004. It's been a first alert for scientists to pivot telescopes to the right place in the sky. But Swift's falling back to Earth faster than expected, and without help, it will burn up in the atmosphere. In an unprecedented rescue mission, a plane will take off from a remote Pacific island and drop an airborne rocket. NASA hopes it will launch a space robot into orbit to dock with Swift, and with centimeter-level precision, grab it with three robotic arms. The robot's engines would fire to raise Swift's orbit and extend its life another 10 years.
20: We're trying to do one of the most technically complex things in space.
18: Gonhee Lee is CEO of Catalyst Space, the startup NASA hired to rescue Swift.
20: Our job was to move very quickly and get on orbit.
21: Success not guaranteed, though.
20: You're right. I mean, this is a high-risk, high-reward mission.
22: The goal of the mission, which launches tomorrow, is to raise Swift's orbit about 150 miles higher than it is now.
11: That's CBS News correspondent Mark Strassman.
23: ABC News, I'm Dave Packer. Today, the Supreme Court struck down President Trump's executive order attempting to end birthright citizenship. Louisiana Democratic Congressman Troy Carter.
24: The history and the gravity of this moment should not be lost on any of us.
0: Make no mistake about it. Today's victory does not mark the end of this fight. It marks the beginning of the next one.
23: Also today, the court upheld laws in roughly half the states that prohibit transgender girls and women from playing on their public school and college sports teams. The death toll from Venezuela's devastating earthquakes has climbed to nearly 2,000 people. Major changes coming for millions of Americans and their federal student loan plans. Starting July 1st, the Trump administration putting an end to a Biden-era repayment program. It means that borrowers will have to switch to new plans. An intense heat wave with triple-digit temperatures for millions in the Midwest and Great Lakes. That heat misery now moving to the eastern United States. This is ABC News.
11: With that heat, a lot of us are going to be heading outdoors, but health experts are renewing a warning about the rise in tick bites and Lyme disease.
1: Even before summer officially arrived, tick season was already a concern for health experts in the U.S. Last month, the CDC issued an alert that visits for tick bites to the ER nationwide were up at the highest level in nearly a decade. ABC News medical contributor Dr. Alok Patel says climate change is just part of the reason.
2: And what else happens with warm weather? People go outside, they go hiking, they enjoy the sunshine. This puts them even in more range to potentially get bitten by a tick.
1: Experts say to protect yourself, wear protective clothing and check for ticks when you return from outdoors. Michelle Franzen, ABC News.
11: It's 9:48. Traffic and weather. Over to Rich Hunter in the traffic center.
12: All right, dealing with the work on the Beltway in Maryland on the outer loop as you head north to Joint Base Andrews and continue past Pennsylvania Avenue. It's now two lanes to right getting through that work zone. So heads up for a brief slowdown getting into it. But once you're in it, pace starts to improve after that. Now, if you're traveling on 95 north and south in Maryland, looking good between the two beltways. No issues on the Baltimore-Washington Parkway. 270 north and south, also off to a good start. In Virginia, setting up the work on southbound 395 between Glebe Road and Seminary Road. Single file left gets you through that work zone. Very heavy and slow getting in there. They're about halfway set up, so they've got a ways to go yet to get that completely in place. So be extra careful there as a result. 95 northbound in Virginia in Stafford County as you approach and pass exit 143 for Garrisonville Road. You're down to a single left lane to that paving project, so heads up for delays there as well. And if you're traveling on Route 50 in Maryland, westbound, west of Davidsonville Road, exit 16, headed toward the Prince George's Line, single file left gets you through that work zone. 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
11: 7 News First Alert Chief Meteorologist Veronica Johnson. Veronica, a lot of us are going to feel that really big blast of uncomfortable air tomorrow, and your message to people who hope it goes away really fast. What would you say to those people?
16: I would say make sure that you're really taking it easy and respecting the heat. We know, you know, it's the number one killer than any of the other weather phenomena that we have. But National Weather Service just issuing a statement saying that this could indeed be the most intense heat wave that we've had since 2012 right on our doorstep here. So early tomorrow morning, temperatures will be starting out between 72 and 77 degrees. And then a range for the afternoon of 93 to 99, forecasting 98 in D.C., heat index 105 for tomorrow afternoon. And then it just gets hotter for the duration of Thursday, Friday, Saturday, going right through that time period with triple-digit readings in the forecast. And the heat index could be up around 110 to 112 degrees before dropping to 96, the high Sunday afternoon. But both Saturday and Sunday, we've got the potential to get some thunderstorms in here for the afternoon. But again, respect the heat. It's on our doorstep right now. 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So make sure you're pre-hydrating before anything outdoors. And take it easy. 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Make sure you've got the lightweight and loose fitting clothing on, light colored clothing. And look before you lock. Never leave anyone unattended in your vehicle as temperatures can reach lethal levels in just a matter of minutes. So temperatures going to be on the high side right through the weekend. Currently looking at temperatures throughout the area running still in the lower 80s.
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11: 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Okay, Rob Woodfork, I just refreshed the national score, and wow, they scored a bunch.
29: Would you like me to sort it out for you?
11: Yes, please.
29: Would you like me to tell the story?
11: Can you explain what happened here?
29: So here's what happened. They added some insurance to back up what is the best performance from a Nats starter this season.
30: Swing a long drive, right center field. Back goes Abreu to the wall, and it's gone. Down into the Nationals bullpen, a home run for C.J. Abrams. The Nationals tack out of their lead. It's 5-1. Home run number 18 for CJ. He blasts the changeup from Canely into the back corner of the bullpen. He crunched it. That's RBI number 60 for the Nationals, soon-to-be All-Star shortstop.
29: Yeah, Dave Jagler on 1500 AM, and fellow soon-to-be All-Star James Wood would add an RBI double to make it a four-run eighth inning. It is an 8-1 lead in Boston. All of that unanswered scoring. The Red Sox, though, threatening here in the bottom of the eighth. Back-to-back hits, men on first and second base, but all fine run support tonight for Cade Cavalli in what was a seven-inning gem. He tossed a career-high 13 strikeouts. He allowed only one hit, no earned runs on 100 pitches even. He was also at the center of a benches clearing brawl in the fourth inning. Wilson Contreras charged the mound, tossed his helmet at Cavalli after a strikeout. Contreras, one of four people ejected. For Contreras himself, it's the second straight night he's been tossed from a game. The Orioles took a 9-3 beating from the White Sox. Trey Gibson gave up all but two of those runs in a seven-run third inning. He wouldn't even finish, issued six walks, gave up two multi-run homers for what was a well-earned loss. It's officially day one of NBA free agency. LeBron James, up for grabs, told the Lakers he won't be back, and it looks like Anthony Davis isn't going anywhere. The Wizards reportedly not interested in trading the 10-time All-Star big man. Either way, the WNBA's Commissioner's Cup was going to have its first two-time winner, and it was the New York Liberty, 93-85 winners over the Las Vegas Aces without Asia Wilson. Breonna Stewart becomes the first multi-time Cup MVP thanks to her 25.11 rebound performance tonight. Rob Woodwork, WTOP Sports.
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11: Traffic and weather on WTOP. Rich Hunter's in the traffic center.
12: All right, Nick, our top traffic issues at this hour. Works on the Beltway of Maryland at a loop between Joint Base Andrews to a point beyond Pennsylvania Avenue. Two lanes to the right get you by there. Southbound 395, jammed, headed into the work zone, headed south of Glebe Road, down towards Seminary Road. Once it's fully in place, you'll be down to a single left lane getting by. And northbound 95 in Stafford County, as you approach and pass the exit for Route 610 Garrisonville, single file left past the paving. The WTOP Traffic Center is presented by Window Nation. 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I'm Rich Hunter, next update in about 10 minutes.
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16: Well, we are just getting started. This heat wave will be intense and it will last for days, more than just 3 days. We're going through at least Saturday here, potentially now even on Sunday. Temperatures Wednesday afternoon, somewhere between 93 and 99 degrees. It'll feel like we're up around 100 to 105. Heat advisories have been issued. So make sure you're drinking plenty of water. Even when you're not thirsty. Forecasting 101 Thursday, 103 on Friday, 102 degrees on the 4th of July, and 94 degrees your forecast high temperature on Sunday. For the end of the week, isolated shower or thunderstorm possible for Friday afternoon. Better chance on Saturday on the 4th of July itself, as well as on Sunday, Monday, and Tuesday could have some thunderstorms around the area. But again, that heat index on the 4th of July itself, somewhere between 100 and 107 degrees. Even at 10 p.m., it could feel like 95 to 100. I'm 7 News Chief Meteorologist Veronica Johnson in the First Alert Weather Center.
11: Low 80s tonight. It's 82 degrees in Washington.
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11: Good evening. Good to have you with us. It's 10 o'clock. I'm Nick Iannelli.
23: From ABC News, I'm Dave Packer. The U.S. Supreme Court struck down President Trump's executive order that would end birthright citizenship. ABC's Stephen Portnoy has more from Washington.
10: In upholding the citizenship rights of all children born in the U.S., except those born to ambassadors, Chief Justice John Roberts points to what the drafters of the 14th Amendment said about the promise of citizenship to every freeborn person in this land. We keep that promise today, Roberts writes.
0: Three of his fellow conservatives dissented, with Clarence Thomas expressing his view that neither the Constitution nor the law guarantee citizenship to people born in the U.S. if their parents aren't domiciled here.
2: In today's other rulings, the court upheld laws in roughly half the states that prohibit transgender girls and women from playing on their public school and college sports teams and struck down limits on party spending in federal elections. Progress reported on the Aspen Acres wildfire in Colorado despite having no containment. Pueblo County Sheriff Dave Lucero says evacuations remain in effect.
13: Winds have already begun to increase, and the forecast calls for stronger gusts along with the potential for thunderstorms. Those conditions can quickly change fire behavior, create new challenges for firefighters, and impact our suppression efforts.
2: Chicago is getting baked. The heat index over 100 degrees. Jeremy Strickland got an early run in before it got dangerously hot.
14: I do have asthma, so I try to become active earlier in the morning so that I can rest for the rest of the day.
2: The search continues for survivors buried in the rubble following those two strong earthquakes that shook Venezuela last week. ABC International correspondent James Longman.
15: Dozens of international crews are here, not giving up, searching round the clock and sometimes finding the smallest survivors. This rescuer sharing a moment with the pup he saved before going right back to work.
2: The Associated Press has projected that incumbent Senator John Hickenlooper will win Colorado's Democratic primary for U.S. Senate. 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
11: It's 10:02 on Tuesday, June 30th. 82 degrees, warm tonight, humid, lows in the 70s. Tomorrow, dangerously hot, triple digits. Good evening, I'm Nick Iannelli. We are learning more about why 4th of July fireworks on the National Mall this year will be starting later than usual, around 11 p.m. Turns out President Trump is scheduled to deliver a speech before the show. The timing is not quite clear, and it could run long, pushing the fireworks even later into the night. Axios D.C. reporter Janae Dill broke that story today, and he joined us to talk about it.
17: Originally, it was going to be at 9:40 p.m. Then they moved it to 10:30 p.m. And yesterday, Mayor Bowser made news by saying it wouldn't start until 11 p.m. President Trump is scheduled to give a 45-minute speech on the National Mall, a source told Axios, which is the real reason why these fireworks are going to be delayed and why we actually don't know when they might fire off. This speech could go longer than 45 minutes. It could be shorter. We don't know. It's President Trump. He likes to give rollicking speeches, as we know. And so all this means that this very massive fireworks display that's going to run over 40 minutes long might not start until 11 p.m., really stretch close to midnight.
11: And we are expecting some really hot weather. We're moving into a heat wave. And on the 4th of July, we are thinking probably triple digit temperatures in D.C. So people will need to stay safe if they're waiting around for a while. This speech could be more on the political side with President Trump talking here, because we have seen him do political style rallies at some of the America 250 festivities. So the crowd could have more Trump fans rather than people celebrating Independence Day. We'll have to see. But it should be quite a spectacle, with the fireworks show expected to break a Guinness World Record for the number of fireworks shot off at once.
17: It's really a made-for-TV moment, because you're going to have a stage on the National Mall. President Trump will speak. There will be members of the cabinet, Congress members there. There will be this massive military flyover, which will also feature, we just found out today, Air Force One, the Boeing 747 that Qatar gifted to President Trump. So it's very much a made-for-TV moment. Unclear how many people will show up because of the heat, the long runtime of the show, and the unpredictability of when the fireworks will actually happen.
11: That's Axios DC reporter Janae Dill. Continuing coverage now of major decisions from the Supreme Court on the final day of its term before the summer break. Crowds gathered outside the High Court today, waiting as the justices handed down landmark rulings, including cases tied to birthright citizenship and state bans on transgender athletes. WTOP's Luke Lukert went to the Supreme Court today to get some reaction.
18: Really ecstatic that the Constitution was upheld today. The 14th Amendment was enshrined.
19: The Supreme Court rejected President Donald Trump's executive order, which would have limited birthright citizenship to children with at least one parent who is a citizen or has legal status in the country. Miguel Diaz was in front of the court as the decision was handed down. He and many others cheered
1: when the decision was announced.
18: We're really glad to see this decision be upheld and, you know, that birthright citizenship is here to stay and that it will be here to stay for future generations.
19: The court also affirmed state laws in West Virginia and Idaho that bar transgender athletes from playing in women's sports. Maggie McNeely celebrated the decision and has personally competed against transgender athletes.
5: Because we don't want all the young girls who are just now getting in, started in sports to have to deal with this. So we're here on behalf of them and here on behalf of our younger selves.
19: At the Supreme Court, Luke Luger, WTOP News.
11: Another decision from the Supreme Court is one that could affect just about anybody who has a cell phone. In a case tied to a bank robbery in suburban Richmond, Virginia, the justices ruled that it's unconstitutional for police to ask tech companies to turn over sensitive cell phone data for everyone in or near a crime scene without a warrant.
6: Police used what's called a geofence warrant to find the phones that were near this bank around the time that this robbery incident occurred. And law enforcement used that to ID the suspect who they found was near the bank at the time. And they then later found $100,000 in cash in the suspect's home. But the suspect's lawyers said that this all was a violation of his privacy, that police found his location and a history of other people near the bank without evidence that really they had anything to do with this incident. Prosecutors, meanwhile, said that there was no expectation of privacy because you're voluntarily opting into what was, in this case, Google location history. We're all so familiar with that pop-up that comes onto your smartphone. Do you want the app to use your location? And that was really what was at the core of this ruling.
11: That's WTOP Scott Gelman. A new law taking effect in Virginia tomorrow allows judges to crack down on so-called super speeders by requiring devices in their vehicles that limit how fast they can go. Virginia's at the forefront of this growing trend. Similar efforts are being considered in Maryland and D.C. Here's WTOP's Tracy Jonke.
7: Virginia's law targeting repeat reckless driving offenders lets judges order the installation of what's called an intelligent speed assistance device that keeps drivers from exceeding the speed limit.
8: I know in my court in Fairfax, the 100-mile-an-hour speeding ticket is not uncommon, unfortunately.
7: And retired Judge Michael Cassidy says that with some habitual speeders, jail time, fines, and driver's license suspensions only go so far.
8: Question is, for a sentencing judge, is what happens the day that license suspension ends, or the jail sentence ends, or the fines paid off?
7: D.C. and Maryland have similar laws on the books, but Virginia is the first state in the nation ready to put the devices to work in this way. Tracy Jonke, WTOP News.
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11: 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Rich Hunter's in the traffic center.
12: All right, we already have the work zone on the Beltway in Prince George's County. Outer loop issue begins right near the exit for Joint Base Andrews, continues past Pennsylvania Avenue toward Ritchie Marlboro Road. Does not appear to go that far. But again, you're down to two lanes to the right through the work zone. Brief slowdown getting into it. Once you're in it, you move along pretty well, so not too bad there. Now it appears they are setting up on the outer loop headed west of Georgia Avenue toward Connecticut Avenue, possibly 355. Still waiting to see if this is a mobile crew or a stationary crew. Haven't got word of that yet. Unfortunately, the camera at Connecticut Avenue is down, so we do not have a visual, but be careful. Once you head west to George Avenue toward the temple, you should see the brake lights in front of you. Now, elsewhere in Virginia, 395 south, headed south to Glebe Road towards Seminary Road, single file left to the work. Northbound 95 in Stafford County as you approach and pass Route 610, exit 143, single file left past the paving. In the district, inbound Canal Road blocked by the Key Bridge. The through lane, that is blocked. You do have the option of going outbound on the Key Bridge, but you cannot continue inbound into Georgetown. Some people have tried some clever maneuvers to do that, but be extra careful because there are other folks out there too, and you want to be extra safe. 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I'm Rich Hunter, your next update in about 10 minutes.
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22: Expect much higher temperatures over the next couple of days. Overnight and first thing Wednesday, 72 to 77 degrees. Could have a stray shower east of I-95. Otherwise, sunny, hot, humid, hazy for Wednesday afternoon. And there is a heat advisory that's been issued. Temperature 93 to 99 degrees. It'll feel like we're up around 100 to 105 degrees. On Thursday, an extreme heat watch has been issued with heat Indice values 107 to 112. The actual air temperature 100 to 105. And on Friday, much of the same. Heat index 107 to 112 with the actual temperature 100 to 106. On Friday, we might get an isolated shower, thunderstorm, better chance on the 4th of July. I'm 7 News Chief Meteorologist Veronica Johnson in the First Alert Weather Center.
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1: Shoppers are feeling slightly better about the economy. Consumer confidence edged up this month. The Conference Board Business Group says recent falling oil prices have helped consumers feel better as they fight inflation. A new report from Redfin finds luxury home prices in the Washington area have risen 3% over the last year, and the median sale price in the D.C. area is now over $2 million for a luxury home. At the closing bell Tuesday, stocks ended June with gains for the blue chips. This was their best first half of the year in 5 years. The Dow Jones Industrial Average rose 136 points Tuesday. The blue chips have now gained almost 9% year to date. The S&P 500 added 58. The NASDAQ was up 393 points. John Wardock, WTOP News.
23: ABC News, I'm Dave Packer. The Supreme Court today rejecting President Trump's executive order declaring that children born to people who are in the United States illegally or temporarily are not American citizens. Cecilia Wang is the ACLU attorney who argued before the court.
3: The Supreme Court decided this issue definitively in 1898 and again today reaffirmed that the 14th Amendment means that everyone born here is a citizen alike. That can only be changed by constitutional amendment, and that effort will fail.
23: Another of today's major rulings, the Supreme Court allowing states to ban transgender women and girls from playing in school sports teams for women and girls. A string of wildfires burning in the West and warnings in Colorado and Wyoming as conditions get drier and hotter. In her first Wimbledon singles match in nearly 4 years, Serena Williams defeated by 20-year-old Maya Joint from Australia. This is ABC News.
9: 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It's a busy and exciting week in the DMV.
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11: It's 10:14. I'm Nick Iannelli. Thanks for being with us tonight. An update on the race for governor in Maryland with Democratic Governor Wes Moore facing Republican nominee Dan Cox in November. That's going to be a rematch from 2022. Dan Cox is often referred to as a candidate who's aligned with President Trump. But in an interview with us here on WTOP tonight, Cox seemed to back away from that.
16: Last time you ran for governor, Trump endorsed you. Are you anticipating his endorsement again?
21: No, this is about Maryland, and I've always been focused on Maryland. We're running hard. We're running across the aisle. You know, we're losing about 30,000 people a year out of our state, net loss, and that's not including the loss of businesses. The common sense, open for business approach, that's my focus. That's the sole purpose of me running this campaign.
16: Those are issues that a lot of Marylanders care very much about. But in Maryland, a state where President Trump lost by about 30 points last election, do you think your affiliation or association with President Trump is going to really hurt you here?
21: Well, it's false. I don't have an association or affiliation with the president. They're trying to bring up the fact that last time around he endorsed me. That was 4 years ago, four and a half, maybe 5 years ago. A huge amount of time has passed, and the issues are entirely different.
16: So you do not want an endorsement from President Trump this time around?
21: Well, I'm not seeking it. I'm certainly grateful for any and all help from all quarters, but I'm not seeking endorsements. We're here to get the endorsement of the Maryland people.
11: In 2022, when Dan Cox faced Wes Moore the first time, Cox embraced President Trump's endorsement. He then lost to Wes Moore by about 32 points in that election. We're counting down to the 4th of July holiday, and while many of us are planning to head outdoors this weekend, forecasters warn the expected record heat is not something to mess around with. WTOP's Mike Murillo has more on that from Montgomery County leaders.
24: Montgomery County Executive Mark Elrich says this holiday is about celebrating, but also about knowing your limits in extreme heat.
25: We all want to celebrate this milestone occasion
0: for our nation. We don't want anyone pushing themselves too far.
24: They're urging you to slow down, take breaks, stay hydrated, and look out for the people around you. Council President Natalie Fani Gonzalez says the danger is real, pointing to a heartbreaking reminder from just last year.
10: We witnessed how a baby who was left inside a car in Montgomery County died because of heat. It happens.
24: Fourth of July events are still happening, just with some tweaks to try to ease the impact of the heat, according to Parks and Rec Director Gabe Albernoz.
13: We anticipate that the temperatures, while will be uncomfortable and absolutely will be hot, they won't reach those same dangerous levels that they will during the course of the entire day.
24: Also, cooling centers will open countywide. In Rockville, Mike Murillo, WTOP News.
16: Honoring America's military with flyovers as part of the July 4th festivities. The U.S. Air Force Thunderbirds are in the mix. WTOP's Liz Anderson was on the tarmac at Joint Base Andrews, and she was able to talk with one of the F-16 pilots.
14: Yeah, Major Brandon Maxson. I go by Crime.
15: Maxson flies Thunderbird 3. Today's journey had some length.
14: So we started at home at Nellis Air Force Base in Las Vegas, Nevada. It was about a four-hour flight.
15: And on the way, they had a send-off for the folks at home.
14: We actually got to fly over the Hoover Dam one more time, just a send-off to Las Vegas. They've got a huge American flag flying, so really just kicking off this week celebrating America's 250th.
15: Thunderbirds are used to air show demonstrations across the country, but they've made adjustments.
14: It's mostly timing-based for the program that you're going to see this weekend.
15: Maxson tells WTOP takeoff to landing is usually 37 minutes, but for Saturday's America 250 show, it'll be more like 30. Liz Anderson, WTOP News.
16: It's 10:18. We've got traffic and weather on WTOP. Rich Hunter's in the traffic center.
12: All right, traveling on the Beltway in Maryland, outer loop issue at north of Joint Base Andrews can continue past Pennsylvania Avenue. Exit 11, again, two lanes to Rikich by the work zone. A little bit of a slowdown now in that work zone, so be aware. If you're traveling on the Beltway in Montgomery County, still waiting for some heads up from folks at the front of the line whether or not this work zone is mobile or stationary on the outer loop between George Avenue and 355. It does appear that it may be a mobile crew. We'll keep an eye on it and see if we can get it in one of the cameras eventually. But just watch out for a brief slowdown beginning west of George Avenue near the Temple, headed toward Connecticut Avenue. Now in the district, problematic work zone inbound Canal Road at the Key Bridge. Again, the inbound lane is closed as a result of the work zone. And if you're coming from Virginia across the Key Bridge, you only have one single left turn lane available. And that means you've only got a single right lane getting by outbound on Canal Road headed toward Foxhall Road. So be aware of that as well. Leaving New York Avenue into the 3rd Street Tunnel, headed down toward the freeway. Single file right to the work zone. Southbound 395 again jammed between Glebe Road and Seminary Road. We're down to a single left lane through that long work zone. 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I'm Rich Hunter. 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
22: For those without effective cooling, if you're not hydrating properly or taking care of yourself, this really is dangerous heat that's ahead for the remainder of the work week and even for the 4th of July. Temperatures overnight and first thing Wednesday, 72 to 77 degrees. Expect a high temperature Wednesday, somewhere between 93 and 99 degrees. It'll feel like 100 to 105. It's why a heat advisory has been issued for the afternoon going into the evening. I'm 7 News Chief Meteorologist Veronica Johnson in the First Alert Weather Center.
16: 78 degrees in Rockville, 82 in Ashburn. 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
16: How much money is President Trump making from cryptocurrency ventures? New financial disclosures are giving us a look.
25: According to newly released personal financial disclosure documents for 2025, President Trump appears to have earned over $1 billion $1 billion from his cryptocurrency ventures. At least $524 million comes from the sale of cryptocurrency tokens through the Trump-connected World Liberty Financial. The disclosure report, which is 927 pages, also listed earnings of $636 million from a licensing agreement with Celebration Coin for the sale of the president's meme coin. Karen Travers, ABC News, Washington.
11: A judge has ruled that the Education Department was wrong to reclassify nursing degrees as non-professional. Details on that from WTOP's Steve Karish.
2: The initial change was part of a plan to lower student debt, capping loans for non-professional graduate degrees at $100,000, while students enrolled in what the department considers to be professional programs can borrow twice as much. The verdict represents a short-term win for groups that sued to stop the rule. Eight groups challenged the department's definition in court, representing nurse practitioners, therapists, speech-language pathologists, and more. It all hinges on the definition of the word professional and whether a person can work without supervision. But in strictly applying the judge's order, the department is now taking some degrees out of the list of professional programs. Under the new rules announced yesterday, nursing students are again considered professional, while theology students are now non-professional and subject to the lower borrowing limit. Steve Karish, WTOP News.
11: We are learning more about what could be wedding festivities for Taylor Swift and Travis Kelce at New York's Madison Square Garden this week. Sources tell ABC News the first event is set for Thursday evening around 6 with about 100 guests expected. A second, much larger gathering is planned for Friday, potentially lasting up to 12 hours with as many as 1,000 people there.
5: There's going to be this, in all likelihood, parade of vehicles coming into the arena and tents and canopies set up to keep the comings and goings secret, or at least away from prying eyes of the public. A couple of streets around the arena are going to be shut down in addition to those tents and canopies to make way. And don't expect any pictures, at least ones that are unauthorized. All the guests, even the vendors, the security guards, everyone inside has been told no phones.
11: That's ABC News correspondent Aaron Katursky.
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11: 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Rob Woodfork is here. Hey, Rob, maybe the Nationals just needed a brawl. Maybe that's what they needed for the spark. What do you think?
0: You know what? That is a fine entry to what I'm about to say. The Nationals enjoyed a comeback victory in Boston, interrupted by some fisticuffs at Fenway.
1: Pitch on the way. Called strike three over the outside corner. And now there are words between Cavalli and Contreras, and the benches are going to empty. So apparently Cavalli was pumped up, happy that he struck him out looking. And went over and yelled. Contreras didn't like
3: he
1: it.
3: Threw he threw his helmet.
1: Threw his helmet at Cavalli. And now he's being pushed back and held back by his teammates. He is a wild man right now.
0: That's Charlie Slows and Dave Jagler on 1500 AM. And I just wish people could see the enjoyment with which you are just reveling in that cut.
11: It's the audience and the crowd. You can hear them go, whoa. You can just know that things are going down.
0: You know it's about to go down. Four ejections in the game, including Wilson Contreras for the second straight night. The Nats would score eight unanswered runs in an 8-1 victory to end the Red Sox five-game win streak and get a game above 500. Also notching a winning record, Cade Cavalli, after the start of his life. He had a career-high 13 strikeouts on an even 100 pitches in his seven innings of one hit, one unearned run ball without a walk to improve to 5-4 on the season. A short turnaround for this one, 135 start in Boston in what is a rubber match thanks to this win. And an hour before that one starts, the Orioles will try to avoid a sweep at the hands of the Chicago White Sox, because tonight, 9-3 loss. Thank you, Trey Gibson. Third inning from hell earns him that L. Headlining the opening day of NBA free agency, LeBron James informed the Lakers he is taking his talents elsewhere for his record 24th NBA season, and the Wizards are not interested in trading Anthony Davis, according to multiple reports. Mark Spears of ESPN going as far as to say GM Will Dawkins isn't even listening to offers. It's a June to remember for New York basketball. It ends with the Liberty holding off a Las Vegas Aces rally without Asia Wilson, mind you, to become the first multiple-time winner of the WNBA Commissioner's Cup. Breanna Stewart, the first multiple-time MVP of the in-season tournament in the six-year history of it. Rob Woodfork, WTOP Sports.
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11: 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Rich Hunter's in the traffic center.
12: All right, our top traffic issues right now, Nick. Southbound 395 jammed into the work zone, headed south to Glebe Road all the way down to Exit 4 Seminary Road. Only a single left lane gets you by that work zone. Northbound 95 Stafford County, as you approach and pass Route 610, exit 143, down to a single left lane to the paving project. And then in the district in Northwest, inbound Canal Road blocked at the Key Bridge. Your only option there is to

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1: Watched. Justice has struck down an executive order from President Trump that would have denied citizenship to children born in the U.S. to parents in the country illegally or on temporary visas. The court said the Constitution is clear on this. The 14th Amendment guarantees citizenship to nearly everybody born on American soil, with narrow exceptions. It blocks a sweeping effort to redefine citizenship for the first time in more than a century, a change that could have affected hundreds of thousands of children every year. ABC News senior Washington reporter Devin Dwyer.
2: Chief Justice John Roberts writing for the majority of the court that the 14th Amendment means what it says. The text of that amendment passed after the Civil War to extend citizenship to former slaves and their descendants is still the law of the land. If you're born on U.S. soil, you are a U.S. citizen. A major rebuke to President Trump, who had pushed for this executive order to take effect. It has come before the court twice. He attended oral arguments in person to look those justices in the eyes. And today, Chief Justice John Roberts leaning into that opinion from over 100 years ago, 1898, the last time the Supreme Court looked at this issue. And he said that precedent is still our precedent, and it is the law of the land. A big win for the immigrant advocates, we should note, who had fought this case, the ACLU, who led the way. Today, they have a big victory. 255,000 children are born in the United States each year to non-citizens who would have been affected by Trump's order. And those kids today and going forward will get U.S. citizenship.
1: That's ABC News senior Washington reporter Devin Dwyer.
3: I'm Mitchell Miller today on the Hill. House Speaker Mike Johnson says he's very disappointed in the ruling, arguing that many people from other countries are coming to the U.S. for the sole purpose of getting a child citizenship.
4: I do think that this has been grossly abused in recent years.
3: But the chair of the Democratic caucus, Pete Aguilar, says it was the right decision, though he's surprised by the vote count.
5: The crazy part is that it was a unanimous decision. Mm-hmm. I think that's the most shocking for us.
3: On the House floor, meanwhile, New Jersey Republican Tom Kaine returned for the first time since March. After remaining quiet about the cause of his extended absence, he revealed he's been treated for depression.
6: Until you experience it yourself, it is difficult to fully understand how powerful this illness can be.
3: On Capitol Hill, Mitchell Miller, WTOP News.
1: The Supreme Court has also ruled that states can restrict transgender athletes from competing on girls' and women's sports teams. In that closely watched decision, the justices upheld laws in West Virginia and Idaho. Justice Brett Kavanaugh, writing for the majority there, said the rules are allowed under Title IX in the Constitution and that schools can maintain separate teams for female athletes. But the court's liberal justices dissented on that, warning the decision could have serious consequences for transgender students who want to participate.
7: There are 27 states around the country that have bans similar to the bans at issue here. The court said, the majority said, that safety concerns and competitive fairness are the touchstones, and that states that have chosen to have these bans are allowed to make that decision, which is to say that states are allowed to limit girls' sports and women's sports to those who were biological females at birth, and competitive fairness and safety considerations are the touchstones. The dissenters argue that these are sex-based classifications and that the bans are inconsistent with aspects of sex-based classifications in other contexts, but for now, the main ruling is that states are free to have bans on transgender girls and women in girls and women's sports.
1: That's ABC News legal contributor James Sample. The Supreme Court struck down long-standing limits on campaign spending by political parties. Writing for the majority, Justice Brett Kavanaugh said political spending is a form of free speech and the government can't impose those caps.
8: The conservative majority is erasing limits on how much political parties can spend in federal elections in coordination with congressional and presidential candidates. It's the High Court's latest decision upending congressionally enacted limits on money used to influence elections, 16 years after it opened the door to unlimited independent spending in federal elections. Democrats had called on the court to uphold the law, as it did 25 years ago. President Trump's hailing the ruling as a big win for Republicans.

0: Republicans. Sagar Meghani, Washington.
1: To the war in Iran now, U.S. envoys are in Qatar this week for high-stakes talks aimed at implementing an initial deal to end the war. Special envoy Steve Witkoff and Jared Kushner are meeting with mediators in Doha, but they're not meeting directly with Iranian representatives. Instead, Qatar is serving as a go-between as both sides try to move ahead on a tentative deal reached earlier this month. Iran is sending a delegation, but leaders there say no direct meetings with the U.S. are scheduled.
2: Senior U.S. envoys are in Doha, but they will no longer hold planned high-level meetings with Iranian officials, raising new doubts about whether the two sides can build on the temporary agreement reached after weeks of military confrontation. The talks were expected to address some of the most contentious issues left unresolved by the conflict, including security in the Strait of Hormuz, where attacks on commercial shipping and oil tankers have pushed the region to the edge of a broader war. While the ceasefire has largely held, military forces from the U.S. and its Gulf allies are on heightened alert right now, reflecting concern that a single miscalculation could reignite fighting there. This doesn't necessarily mean the negotiations are over, but it does underscore how fragile the current pause remains.
1: That's WTOP National Security Correspondent J.J. Green.
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1: It's 10:38. Traffic and weather. Rich Hunter's in the traffic center.
10: All right, if you're traveling in the district in Northwest in Georgetown, inbound canal roads blocked at the intersection at the Key Bridge as a result of a utility work zone. Your only option there is to go outbound on the Key Bridge. A lot of folks have been making U-turns. They've been moving into the one outbound lane that is open. A lot of dangerous stuff there. Please be extra careful. Again, those signal lights will continue to work. There is no real police direction there, so just be extra careful. And if you're coming inbound from Virginia across the Key Bridge, you're down to a single left lane, but you can make that turn. But be aware that some folks may get into that lane to get around the closure. Heads up. If you're traveling on the Beltway in Maryland on the Outer Loop as you head north of Joint Base Andrews past Pennsylvania Avenue, should be getting by the work zone at two lanes to the right and on the outer loop between Georgia Avenue and 355. Still waiting for a visual on this mobile crew. Should be getting by two lanes left past that mobile crew. 95 northbound in Stafford County as you approach and pass exit 143. Single left lane gets you by the paving. Very slow there and very slow on 395 southbound as you head south of Glebe Road exit 7 to a point near exit 4 Seminary Road. Again, single file left gets you by for now. You have the option of using the express lanes. 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
8: Much higher temperatures this week, going through at least half of the weekend, and much higher humidity. And when you combine the two, it makes it that much harder for our bodies to cool down such high humidity in the air. Now, temperatures overnight will drop down to 72 to 77 degrees. Tomorrow's high temperature range, 93 to 99 with sunshine. It'll feel like we're up around 100 to 105 degrees. Then it's 107 to 112, the heat index on Thursday and Friday. I'm 7 News Chief Meteorologist Veronica Johnson in the First Alert Weather Center.
1: It's 81 degrees in the nation's capital. Money News with John Wardock.
11: A new report has some encouraging news if you're worried about the price of your home. Standard & Poor's looked at the top 20 housing markets around the country and found home prices in the D.C. area actually rose more than 1% between March and April, and that was better than the national average. On Wall Street Tuesday, stocks closed out the first half of the year with gains. The Dow Jones Industrial Average rose 136 points. The blue chips have risen almost 9% year to date. That's the best start to the year since 2021. The S&P added 58. The NASDAQ was up 393 points. And Ford stock fell almost 1% after the automaker issued a recall for 740,000 vehicles due to transmission issues. The models involved include the Expedition, the Navigator, the Explorer, the Aviator, and the F-150. John Wardock, WTOP News.
12: ABC News, I'm Dave Packer. Major Supreme Court rulings today. In a 6-3 decision, the High Court struck down President Trump's executive order that would end birthright citizenship. The court upheld laws in roughly half the states that prohibit transgender girls and women from playing on their public school and college sports teams and struck down limits on party spending in federal elections. A major wildfire burning in Colorado, Pueblo County Sheriff Dave Luciero.
13: The Aspen Acres fire is estimated at approximately 28,000 314 acres, and remains 0% contained.
12: And in Colorado also tonight, the Associated Press has projected that incumbent Senator John Hickenlooper will win the Democratic primary for U.S. Senate. The search continues for survivors buried in the rubble following those two strong earthquakes that shook Venezuela last week. The death toll has climbed to nearly 2,000 people, and more than 10,000 others are injured. This is ABC News.
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1: 10:44, I'm Nick Iannelli. Thanks for being with us tonight. We know how expensive things are. Rent, mortgages, utility bills, groceries. Rising costs are forcing some people to rethink summer vacations. As WTOP's Lynn Bowie tells us, many are choosing to stay closer to home.
20: The big travel trend is not really a trend. It's done by necessity.
17: Inflation, high gas prices, and expensive airfare leave people cutting back on travel expenses, shifting to staycations, and exploring their own backyards.
20: Using your own home as the hub and going out 300 miles and back.
17: WTOP travel contributor Peter Greenberg says it's like vacations during the COVID-19 pandemic, as many searched for low-stress, budget-friendly trips.
20: Well, we got a chance to discover our own communities, our own neighborhood. We never took seriously or we took for granted. This is the time to do it again, simply because of the cost of travel.
17: His road trip advice: choose country roads over interstates to avoid crowds and see more of the U.S. Lynn Bowie, WTOP News.
1: An online trend known as looks-maxing encourages people, primarily young men, to maximize their physical appearance through everything from skincare and fitness to cosmetic procedures. The trend is drawing more attention and scrutiny. CBS News correspondent Adam Yamaguchi takes a closer look.
21: Spend a few minutes on any college campus with Kareem Shami, and it's clear, people recognize him. That's because Shami has cultivated millions of followers online, where he's known as K-Shami, the godfather of looks-maxing. Looks-maxing is a viral movement, particularly among young men, focused on maximizing their physical appearance. Shami got famous after documenting his transformation online and now posts advice on how others can follow suit.
22: Suck your tongue. Yeah, there we go.
21: He showed us how to do a popular looks-maxing technique called mewing, where you place your tongue to the roof of your mouth. He says it can help create a sharper looking jawline in photos.
22: Yeah, you see how like that kind of falls down there?
23: Yeah.
22: Congratulations.
21: But others online are practicing it every day, hoping to permanently restructure their jawline. Shami also gave us a run through of how the looks-maxing community measures the perfect face.
22: It's going to be like your mid-face ratio, and then we have like the nailer base and how it compares to the mouth.
23: Yeah, I'm getting really self-conscious as
22: well. No.
23: Because I'm like, he's looking at me and judging me.
22: No, I'm not. Trust me.
21: He says looks-maxing isn't an internet trend. Oh. It's a response to a dating world that's turned digital.
22: The internet's changed the entire landscape. And now you're forced to compete with this huge market. What's going to differentiate you? Is it going to be your money? Is it going to be your religion? No, it's going to be the most obvious thing, which is going to be your social media profile.
21: While the trend may seem harmless, controversial looks-maxers like Braden Peters, known online as Clavicular, who has hundreds of thousands of followers, are promoting more extreme measures known as hard-maxing. It involves things like bone smashing, where you hit your cheekbones repeatedly, hoping the broken bones grow back more defined. Clavicular has also been vocal about steroid and drug use to help with his looks.
24: I think it's really dangerous when people buy into elements of wellness culture that are not actually research-based.
21: Tristan Bridges is a sociology professor at UC Santa Barbara.
24: It worries me because it's a form of manhood and is about maximizing your own status relative to other people. I think that can lead to lots of dissatisfaction.
23: What do parents need to know?
24: I think it's important to have conversations with kids about appearance and helping them understand that you don't have to evaluate how good you look relative to everyone else.
23: It's also important to note that behind some of these influencers who have millions and millions of followers, oftentimes they're peddling a product, maybe peptides or supplements, to help you ascend the scale. This is a business.
1: 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It's 10:48 now. Traffic and weather. Rich Hunter's in the WTOP Traffic Center.
10: All right, the mobile crew has finally come into visual as you head west of Connecticut Avenue on the outer loop. Believe it or not, they are blocking the two center lanes, so you get by single file to the left, single file to the right. Just be extra careful as you come around the curves. You flatten out at Connecticut Avenue, you're going to hit a sudden slowdown there as you work your way past that work zone. So be careful, watch your speeds. Also working on the Beltway in Prince George's County on the outer loop between Joint Base Andrews to a point beyond Pennsylvania Avenue. Two lanes to the right get you by there, and that is a stationary work zone. Again, the issue with the work zone in the district inbound on Canal Road at the Key Bridge. Again, your only choice there, unless you're crafty, is to go outbound on the Key Bridge or self-divert at Whitehurst Freeway. Folks have been trying some creative ways to get around that work zone. I beg you not to do that. It's very dangerous, so please be careful working your way through that work zone. 395 south between Glebe Road and Seminary Road. Single left lane gets you by. It's jammed. Northbound 95 before and after exit 143, Route 610. Single left lane gets you by. The paving also very slow. I'm Rich Hunter. Next update in about 10 minutes.
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8: All right, prepare yourself because it's only going to get hotter. Forecasting a high temperature Wednesday of 98 degrees. Heat advisories have been issued. An extreme heat watch for Thursday. Forecasting 101 degrees could feel like 112. 103 on Friday, 102 on Saturday, 94 degrees your forecast high for Sunday. I'm 7 News Chief Meteorologist Veronica Johnson in the First Alert Weather Center.
1: Temperatures hanging around 80 degrees throughout the D.C. area tonight. 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
1: Millions of Americans with federal student loans are about to see some changes as new rules take effect tomorrow. Among those most affected, borrowers currently in the Save Repayment Plan, which is being phased out. They're going to be asked to choose a new plan, or they could be moved into a standard plan with potentially higher monthly payments. And there are changes for grad students and parents using federal loans.
2: We're going to see new caps on how much people can borrow for graduate degrees. And this has been one that's caused some controversy when you're thinking about what these limits are. For graduate students pursuing a master's degree in most fields, it's going to be a $100,000 limit. A lot of people saying education is so expensive, that doesn't cover it. But the education department says this is a way to incentivize costs for education to try to go down.
1: That's ABC News correspondent Elizabeth Schulze. A polarizing Harvard astronomer known for bold theories about aliens has been tapped by the White House to lead a team of outside scientists studying the national security risks of UFOs.
4: Avi Loeb has led the Harvard Astronomy Department since 2020. He studied black holes. His appointment is part of President Trump's push to declassify more information about UFOs. Loeb compares this to a detective story. A lot of fun, as long as you don't pay too much attention to the critics. His theories have won praise in UFO circles, but often puts him in conflict with academic peers. Other astronomers accuse Loeb of making exotic claims with little evidence. Arizona State University astrophysicist Steve Desch says they aren't going to get any closer to answering those UFO questions with Loeb in charge. Ed Donahue, Washington.
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1: 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Rob Woodfork is here. What's going on tonight, Rob?
7: Well, we had some, got a little chippy there.
1: Yeah, it was a real barn burner.
7: Well, the Nationals offense bounced back just in time to support what was the best starting pitching performance of the season.
9: And the pitch, it is in there, strike three called with a knuckle curve, and the side retired, Cade Cavalli with his 13th strikeout of the night.
7: And that's how the seventh inning ended. Charlie Slows on 1500 AM. A career night for Cade Cavalli. 13 strikeouts in a seven-inning gem interrupted by a benches-clearing brawl in the 8-1 win, Blake Butera.
11: Man, I thought his stuff was unbelievable. Pitching here in Fenway is never easy with the big crowd and also going against this good of a lineup. But the ability that he had to do what he did tonight was extremely impressive.
7: It was, and Wilson Contreras threw his helmet at Cavalli during a fourth-inning dust-up that led to his ejection for the second straight game. Miles Michaelis, the only National, tossed from being part of that brawl. So, K-Bear Ruiz, 3 RBI for the offense. James Wood, 3 hits, drove in 2 runs as the Nats go for a series victory at 135. And the Orioles, not so fortunate, 9-3 losers at the hands of the Chicago White Sox. Trey Gibson giving up the bulk of that scoring in a seven-run third inning that earns him the loss and then some. On day one of NBA free agency, LeBron James won't be back with the Lakers, so he's up for grabs if you can afford him. And it looks like no Anthony Davis on the trade block. After all, the Wizards reportedly not interested in dealing the 10-time All-Star big man. Headlining Wimbledon today, Serena Williams lost a long three-set match in her first singles appearance in over 4 years. Francis Tiafoe will have to wait till the morning to finish his opening round match. He leads Tejerant Otman 2-1 before darkness hit tonight. Rob Woodfork, WTOP Sports.
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1: Traffic and weather on WTOP. Rich Hunter's in the traffic center.
10: All right, Nick, our top traffic issues right now. Southbound 395 remains jammed, headed south of Glebe Road down towards Seminary Road. Single file left gets you through the work zone. the HO express lanes, I should say, are open to southbound traffic. Northbound 95 in Stafford County, north toward exit 143 to a point beyond it. Single file left past the paving. And on the outer loop of the Beltway, you head north of Joint Base Andrews, passing Route 4 Pennsylvania Avenue, two right lanes past the work zone. The WTOP Traffic Center is presented by Window Nation. 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Visit windownation.com today. I'm Rich Hunt, your next update with Robert Workman in about 10 minutes.
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0: For those without effective cooling, if you're not hydrating properly or taking care of yourself, this really is dangerous heat that's ahead for the remainder of the work week and even for the 4th of July. Temperatures overnight and first thing Wednesday, 72 to 77 degrees. Expect a high temperature Wednesday, somewhere between 93 and 99 degrees. It'll feel like 100 to 105. It's why a heat advisory has been issued for the afternoon going into the evening. I'm 7 News Chief Meteorologist Veronica Johnson in the First Alert Weather Center.
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1: Good to have you with us here on WTOP tonight. It's 11 o'clock. I'm Nick Iannelli.
4: From ABC News, I'm Dave Packer. We're getting a clearer picture of President Trump's massive crypto earnings since the start of his second term.
5: According to newly released personal financial disclosure documents for 2025, President Trump appears to have earned over $1 billion from his cryptocurrency ventures. At least $524 million comes from the sale of cryptocurrency tokens through the Trump-connected World Liberty Financial. The disclosure report, which is 927 pages, also listed earnings of $636 million from a licensing agreement with Celebration Coin for the sale of the president's meme coin. Karen Travers, ABC News, Washington.
4: Democrats took to the Capitol steps to celebrate today's Supreme Court ruling to protect birthright citizenship. New York Democratic Congresswoman Grace Meng blasted President Trump's attempt to redefine citizenship.
8: We are American. We belong here. And no wannabe king will ever take that away from us.
4: But House Speaker Mike Johnson.
17: I'm very disappointed in that outcome. I think it subjects the country to serious challenges going forward, and we'll have to deal with it as Congress.
4: New Jersey Republican Congressman Tom Kaine Jr. back on Capitol Hill today, ending the months-long mystery of where he was, saying he was hospitalized for depression.
19: To my constituents, thank you. Thank you for your patience. Thank you for your understanding. Thank you for your prayers. And thank you for allowing me the honor of serving you.
4: Primary night in Colorado, the Associated Press has projected that Attorney General Phil Weiser will win the Democratic primary for governor, beating U.S. Senator Michael Bennet, and the AP projects incumbent Senator John Hickenlooper will win the Democratic primary for U.S. Senate. After eight seasons, basketball superstar LeBron James will not be returning to the Los Angeles Lakers next season. The 41-year-old will now hit free agency to find a new home for his 24th season in the league. 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
1: 11:03 on Tuesday, June 30th, 80 degrees, humid and warm tonight, lows in the 70s, tomorrow highs around 100. Good evening, I'm Nick Iannelli. We're learning more about why the 4th of July fireworks on the National Mall will be later than usual this year, around 11 p.m. Turns out President Trump is scheduled to deliver a speech before the fireworks. The timing is not quite clear. It could run long, pushing the fireworks later.
20: President Trump is scheduled to give a 45-minute speech on the National Mall, a source told Axios, which is the real reason why these fireworks are going to be delayed and why we actually don't know when they might fire off. This speech could go longer than 45 minutes. It could be shorter. We don't know. It's President Trump. He likes to give rollicking speeches, as we know. And so all this means that this very massive fireworks display that's going to run over 40 minutes long might not start until 11 p.m., really stretch close to midnight.
1: That's Axios DC reporter Janae Dill. J. just how big of an issue will redistricting be for Maryland voters this year? Governor Wes Moore says lawmakers will be called back to Annapolis for a special session focused on redrawing the state's congressional map, Moore told WTOP.
6: We are going to come back for a special session, but we shouldn't have to. This should have been taken care of a long time ago.
1: The governor's been pushing to redraw the map in a way that could shift Maryland's delegation in the U.S. House from 7 Democrats and 1 Republican to all Democrats, saying he wants to fight against similar efforts by President Trump and lawmakers in Republican-led states.
6: While we are watching our democracy being not just challenged, but being robbed in broad daylight, we cannot just sit on our hands while we're being punched in the face.
1: Any plan in Maryland would likely involve changing parts of the state's constitution, loosening requirements on how districts are drawn. That would ultimately have to be approved by voters statewide. Governor Moore is going to face Republican Dan Cox in the election in November. Cox joined us on WTOP to talk more about how he views the redistricting fight. What's your response to Governor Moore when you hear him say he wants to do this to protect democracy and fight against these efforts by President Trump and the Republicans in other states?
21: He's barking up the wrong tree. He's focused on federal issues when millions of Marylanders are dealing with higher taxes, higher electric bills, the highest electric bills in the nation, real kitchen table issues. And instead, he wants to go and play in national politics. People are fed up, and that's why I'm running.
22: I hear what you're saying, that you want to focus on other things, but it's not going away because Governor Moore is basically promising that there will be a special session, that lawmakers are going to move ahead with this. And once that happens, how will that impact the race for governor?
21: It's going to backfire on him because this is an outrage. I strongly stand with our Congressman Andy Harris. He's the only Republican voice in Congress for Maryland, and he is literally speaking for 40% of Marylanders, if not more, because obviously there are a lot of independents who appreciate alternative and diverse opinions. We need to have all Marylanders represented, and Wes Moore wants to prevent that. It actually is probably going to play out in our favor in the race and against him, because if he's looking for something to motivate the Eastern Shore and even the Western Maryland regions, if he wants to motivate them to the polls, he's going to do it if he's going to pass this. And that's because he's enraging everyone with trying to eliminate their voice. So you better believe it. This is going to backfire on Wes Moore personally in his race for governor.
22: This is interesting because this is an issue that's coming straight from the governor. It wouldn't be a priority without him pushing so forcefully for this. So would you say that redistricting is going to play a more central role in the campaign now moving forward than you had expected?
21: So many people on the shore already care about this and are very, very concerned. That's why it was stopped earlier in the year when reasonable minds in the state, even across the aisle, said enough is enough. Let's make sure that this doesn't backfire on everyone. And to keep our sole Republican voice in Congress is a wise thing because it provides some balance, some ability to work across the aisle. You eliminate our Republican voices, this is going to be an issue that, at least for our side, is going to motivate people to vote. It just frustrates so many Marylanders who feel like they have no voice here. And now Wes Moore wants to take away alternative and diverse opinions.
22: President Trump has called on Republican-led states to redraw their maps to favor Republicans. We've seen that happen repeatedly. Last time you ran for governor, Trump endorsed you. Are you anticipating his endorsement again?
21: No, this is about Maryland, and I've always been focused on Maryland. We're running hard. We're running across the aisle. You know, we're losing about 30,000 people a year out of our state, net loss, and that's not including the loss of businesses. The common sense, open for business approach, that's my focus. That's the sole purpose of me running this campaign, because we have got to save our state. We have become one of the hardest states to live in for affordability in America. My daughter literally the other day had to re-register for 1 year, almost $200 for her car. And she drives a little car. I know that Maryland really cares about these issues, and that's where we're focused.
22: Those are issues that a lot of Marylanders care very much about. But in Maryland, a state where President Trump lost by about 30 points last election, do you think your affiliation or association with President Trump is going to really hurt you here?
21: Well, it's false. I don't have an association or affiliation with the president. They're trying to bring up the fact that last time around he endorsed me. That was 4 years ago, 4.5, maybe 5 years ago. A huge amount of time has passed and the issues are entirely different.
22: So you do not want an endorsement from President Trump this time around?
21: Well, I'm not seeking it. I'm certainly grateful for any and all help from all quarters, but I'm not seeking endorsements. We're here to get the endorsement of the Maryland people because that's who's hurting.
1: All right, sir. Interesting conversation. Thank you so much for your time.
21: Appreciate you, Dick. All the best.
1: That is Dan Cox, the Republican nominee for governor in Maryland.
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1: Traffic and weather, Robert Workman's in the traffic center.
11: Beltway construction in Montgomery County. Outer loop as you head from Connecticut Avenue over towards 355. Mobile crew, they've been in the center of the roadway. Now it looks like they're along the right side. Eventually, they're going down to the American Legion Bridge. Also doing some work over in Prince George's County. Outer loop as you head past Pennsylvania Avenue. Looks like that's going to be two left lanes tied up for now. Over in Virginia, Tyson's down 395, though. In the zone from Glebe Road heading down. Street stay to the far left in order to get by. They're also doing work northbound on I-95 coming up past Courthouse Road in Stafford County towards 610, and only one left lane is going to get by there overnight, and that is very slow. That's an extra 10 or 15 minutes probably on the way up to Quantico. 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I'm Robert Workman, your next traffic report in 10 minutes.
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0: Yeah, this is going to be a long-lasting heat wave going several days through the work week and even your 4th of July. Triple-digit readings coming our way for Thursday, Friday, and Saturday. Let's talk about the range of temperatures throughout the area. Overnight and first thing tomorrow, 72 to 77 degrees. Tomorrow, we'll see temperatures rise to about 93 to 99. It'll feel like we're up around 100 to 105 degrees, and forecasting a temperature range on Thursday of 100 to 105 degrees. I'm 7 News Chief Meteorologist Veronica Johnson in the First Alert Weather Center.
1: It's 82 degrees on the National Mall, 80 in Bethesda, and 80 degrees outside of our studios. 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
23: Tower Companies is looking to rezone almost 30 acres of land east of Dulles Airport. The Washington Business Journal reports the Rockville developer wants to build almost 800 residential units and include parks and retail space. On Wall Street Tuesday, stocks closed out the first half of the year with solid gains. The Dow Jones Industrial Average up 136 points. The S&P 500 added 58. The NASDAQ was up 393 points. And Dodge is rolling out a new color for the Dodge Charger. That muscle car is turning 60 years old this year, so Dodge is going to let you buy the Charger in a color called Purple Haze. John Wardock, WTOP News.
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1: 1112, I'm Nick Iannelli. Thanks so much for being with us. To the latest in World Cup action now, the U.S. men's national team is set to begin the knockout stage. The Americans face Bosnia and Herzegovina in the round of 32 tomorrow night in California. The U.S. is favored to advance after finishing at the top of its group, despite a recent loss to Turkey in a match where several key starters were rested. WTOP producer Juan Herrera talked more about it with Yahoo Sports contributing writer Stephen Goff.
25: The expectation was the U.S. would advance out of the group stage, and they did, but it was the manner in which they did it. Winning the first two games, both in very impressive style. The last game didn't really mean anything. They had already clinched first place in the group. So I think there's high expectations for this team going into the knockout round, based on not just their wins, but their performances, which were quite refreshing for a U.S. team in a World Cup.
26: Who are the players who have stood out for the U.S. heading into the knockout round?
25: Collectively, they've been very good. Certainly, Christian Pulisic was terrific in the first half of that first game, but then he got hurt and he didn't play much after that. Fallarin Balogun, the striker, is a presence and a menacing player on the front line, something the U.S. lacked at the last World Cup. And then a guy like Weston McKennie, who's been everywhere and done everything in different positions, has been very good. So there have been some individual performances, but I think really what has made this team special so far is just the teamwork and the collective effort that has gone into this tournament.
26: The U.S. has been dealing with a few player injuries heading into the knockout rounds. Does it seem like the head coach got things right in terms of squad depth heading into this tournament?
25: There is always debate when a coach selects the World Cup squad, who should have been there, who shouldn't have been there. There is a bit of concern in defensive midfield where he only took one backup to Tyler Adams, and that player, Christian Roldan, has been hurt for the past week or 10 days. So fans have criticized him a bit for missing out on another player to fill that void. But for the most part, I think he's gotten it right. He has depth at almost every other position. Most importantly, there's a really good chemistry there. So the players, no matter what their roles are working well together.
26: So the U.S. faces Bosnia and Herzegovina tomorrow night. What are your expectations for this matchup?
25: This is a rare occasion where a U.S. team goes into a knockout stage as the clear favorite. Bosnia is a good team. They finished third in their group. They were one of the eight third-place teams that advanced. But if you look down the rosters and where these guys play professionally, the U.S. is clearly superior, and the U.S. is playing at home. They're very confident. Bosnia is a threat, though, and when you get to the knockout round, as we've seen with Germany getting knocked off by Paraguay and Brazil getting scared by Japan, anything can happen, especially if it goes into extra time or penalty kicks.
1: That's Yahoo Sports contributing writer Stephen Goff talking with WTOP producer Juan Herrera.
4: ABC News, I'm Dave Packer. Today, the Supreme Court struck down President Trump's executive order attempting to end birthright citizenship. Louisiana Democratic Congressman Troy Carter.
7: The history and the gravity of this moment should not be lost on any of us. Make no mistake about it. Today's victory does not mark the end of this fight. It marks the beginning of the next one.
4: Also today, the court upheld laws in roughly half the states that prohibit transgender girls and women from playing on their public school and college sports teams. The death toll from Venezuela's devastating earthquakes has climbed to nearly 2,000 people. Major changes coming for millions of Americans and their federal student loan plans. Starting July 1st, the Trump administration putting an end to a Biden-era repayment program. It means that borrowers will have to switch to new plans. An intense heat wave with triple-digit temperatures for millions in the Midwest and Great Lakes. That heat misery now moving to the eastern United States. This is ABC News.
1: We are going to get hit with that heat wave starting tomorrow, moving on through the holiday weekend. Temperatures in the triple digits with humidity way up there as well. Montgomery County leaders say it's something we need to prepare for. Here's WTOP's Mike Murillo.
9: This stretch could bring some of the hottest conditions we've seen in years.
12: At this point, we're looking to have historically high temperatures that could exceed 105 degrees heat index.
9: Earl Stoddard is the county's assistant chief administrative officer. And it's not just the heat. It's everything happening at once with the holiday weekend.
13: This is a quadruple threat. We have the life-threatening heat. We have the demands on our power system that could cause disruption. We have possibly severe storms coming, and we have special events throughout the community.
9: The county is opening cooling centers, adjusting plants, and getting crews ready for more calls while asking you to stay hydrated. Also limit the time outside for you and your pets and check on neighbors. While fireworks are still happening in Germantown and Kensington, the county is making a change, according to Parks and Rec Director Gabe Albernoz.
14: We will be starting at 7:30 p.m. to allow a little bit of extra time for reprieve from the weather conditions.
9: And if needed, he says other changes can be made up to the time of the event. In Rockville, Mike Murillo, WTOP News.
1: It's 11:18. We have traffic and weather on WTOP to the Traffic Center and Robert Workman.
11: Southbound on 395, road work from Glebe Road heading down towards Duke Street. Only one left lane is open through there. Northbound on I-95, just one left lane open through the Millian Paving Project that starts near Courthouse Road, goes up past 610. Just one smelly lane getting by as you head up towards Quantico. You're fine, though, from Dale City up towards Springfield and continuing up 395 to the 14th Street Bridge. Inbound Canal Road closed for overnight construction as you head in towards the Key Bridge. The outbound lane is open, and some people who are inbound are swinging into that outbound lane. Be extra careful there in Georgetown. On the Beltway north of town, mobile work crew going through Bethesda. They've been in the center and now the right lanes as you head around past 355. Eventually, they're heading down to the American Legion Bridge. I'm Robert Workman, your next traffic report in 10 minutes.
1: Over to 7 News First Alert Chief Meteorologist Veronica Johnson.
0: Much higher temperatures over the next couple of days. We've got a heat advisory for Wednesday and an extreme heat watch for Thursday. Temperatures overnight and first thing tomorrow, 72 to 77 degrees. We'll see temperatures around 100 degrees for afternoon temperature Wednesday and Thursday. I'm 7 News Chief Meteorologist Veronica Johnson in the First Alert Weather Center.
1: It's 80 degrees in Washington, brought to you by Len the Plumber Heating and Air, trusted same-day service 7 days a week. Starting tomorrow, Virginia will become the first state in the country to give judges the authority to force some of the most dangerous drivers to slow down. It's made possible by new tech known as Intelligent Speed Assistance. It can actually limit how fast a vehicle can go on the roads. WTOP's Tracy Jahnke is following details.
2: You can floor it, but if your vehicle has Intelligent Speed Assistance, or ISA, it won't go any faster than the speed limit, whatever the speed limit may be. One of Virginia's new July 1st laws empowers judges in speeding cases to order the speed-limiting devices installed in offenders' cars. Recent Maryland and D.C. laws targeting habitual speeders also include the technology, but Virginia is the first in the region and in the country to give courts the go-ahead.
5: Allie would have turned 10 2 weeks ago.
2: Jessica Hart's daughter was killed at a D.C. intersection in 2021. She became an advocate and learned about ISA in 2023.
5: It really means a lot to the families who have had this horrible, horrible experience.
2: Tracy Jahnke, WTOP News.
1: Nurses have won a legal victory against the Trump administration over changes at the Education Department. A judge ruled that the department was wrong to reclassify certain degrees, including nursing, as non-professional. A move, the Trump administration said, was aimed at reducing student debt. The ruling blocks that change as the legal fight continues. Here's WTOP's Steve Karish.
8: Graduate student loans are capped at $100,000, while students pursuing professional degrees can borrow twice as much. The American Association of Nurse Practitioners, among other groups, sued the department, and last week a judge agreed and blocked the new rule. Today, the DOE is following the judge's order. Nicholas Kent is an undersecretary. He said that the department disagrees with the judge's order but will comply, even as officials plan to prevail in the case. Administration officials maintain that the initial rule change was implemented because of a technical definition of the word professional dating back to the 1960s and not a statement on the importance of nursing. Steve Karish, WTOP News.
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19: The Nationals scored 8 unanswered runs in Boston for an 8-1 victory, interrupted by some fisticuffs at Fenway.
20: And now there are words between Cavalli and Contreras, and the benches are going to empty. So apparently Cavalli was pumped up, happy that he struck him out looking. And whatever he yelled, Contreras didn't like
21: it. He threw
20: his helmet at Cavalli. He is a wild man right now.
19: Charlie Slows and Dave Jagler on 1500 AM. That would lead to 4 ejections, including Wilson Contreras, for the second straight nights, while both the Nets and Cade Cavalli now a game over 500 after the start of his life. Blake Butera, though, stuck to the script when asked if his starter was somehow the instigator in the dust-up.
22: He's very competitive and heat of the moment, and unfortunate what happened from there on, but happy with how he pitched after.
19: Yeah, career-high 13 strikeouts on an even 100 pitches in his 7 innings of 1 hit, 1 unearned run ball without a walk to improve to 5-4. Headlining the opening day of NBA free agency, LeBron James informed the Lakers he's taking his talents elsewhere for his record 24th NBA season. The Wizards are not interested in trading Anthony Davis, according to multiple reports, with ESPN's Mark Spears going as far as to say GM Will Dawkins isn't even listening to offers. A June to remember for New York basketball ends with the Liberty holding off a Las Vegas Aces rally without Asia Wilson to become the first multiple-time winner of the WNBA Commissioner's Cup, making Breonna Stewart the first multi-time MVP of the in-season tournament in its 6-year history. Rob Woodfork, WTOP Sports.

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9: 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Over to Robert Workman in the traffic center.
10: Downtown, watch for police activity in the intersection at 12th Street and Pennsylvania Avenue Northwest. Follow direction through there. Construction southbound 3rd Street Tunnel as you come off of New York Avenue. You'll see the arrow board in the left lane. Just one right lane open on the way down towards 695. Should be okay on the Southeast-Southwest Freeway, though. They're doing road work on the inbound Teddy Roosevelt Bridge again. Near the D.C. shoreline, the exit ramp to Independence Avenue is closed, as are the two right lanes. So you just got one skinny left lane getting by on the way over towards Constitution Avenue. And southbound 395 is okay across the 14th Street Bridge, but slowing south of the Pentagon through the work zone that starts at Glebe Road, goes down to Duke Street. Just one left lane open there. I'm Robert Workman, your next traffic report in 10 minutes.
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12: The Air Force Thunderbirds are in town to celebrate America's big birthday. I'm Liz Anderson.
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13: Yeah, this is going to be a long-lasting heat wave going several days through the work week and even your 4th of July. Triple-digit readings coming your way for Thursday, Friday, and Saturday. Let's talk about the range of temperatures throughout the area. Overnight and first thing tomorrow, 72 to 77.

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2: And a good Tuesday evening, June 30th. We do indeed thank you for taking us along for the 1130 report, the last day of this month, last half hour of this month, in fact. Welcome in. Glad you're with us. I'm Dean Lane. Juan Herrera is our producer. Our top stories. We begin with a very busy Supreme Court this week. The U.S. Supreme Court now is reaffirming tonight birthright citizenship. The justices striking down on Tuesday an executive order from President Donald Trump that would have denied citizenship to children born in the U.S. to parents in the country illegally or on temporary visas. The court says the Constitution is clear. The 14th Amendment guarantees citizenship to nearly anyone born on American soil.
5: The 6-3 decision reaffirms the Supreme Court's 1898 ruling that except for the children of ambassadors, all people born in the U.S. are citizens under the 14th Amendment. Chief Justice John Roberts was joined in his opinion by fellow conservative Amy Coney Barrett and the court's three liberal justices, while Trump appointee Brett Kavanaugh said he agreed with the outcome of the case. The court's three other conservatives, Clarence Thomas, Samuel Alito, and Neil Gorsuch, dissented. Stephen Portnoy, ABC News, Washington.
6: I'm Mitchell Miller, today on The Hill.
7: I will say I'm very disappointed in that outcome. I think it subjects the country to serious challenges going forward.
6: House Speaker Mike Johnson, who supports the president's view that people from other countries have abused the system by only coming into the U.S. to get citizenship for their children. California Democrat Ted Lieu, whose parents immigrated from Taiwan, applauds the high court's decision.
8: We continue to be the best in the world because of the diversity of our country.
6: In another development, New Jersey Republican Tom Kaine returned to the House for the first time since early March, explaining his absence.
9: I was given the diagnosis of depression.
6: While getting support from colleagues, Kaine did not explain his absence of nearly 4 months until today. On Capitol Hill, Mitchell Miller, WTOP News.
2: WTOP at 11:33. Turning the page, in another closely watched case, the Supreme Court ruled this week that states can prohibit transgender athletes from competing on girls and women's sports teams.
10: The High Court has upheld laws in Idaho and West Virginia barring transgender girls and women from school athletic teams. The conservative majority says the laws do not violate either the Constitution or Title IX, which prohibits sex discrimination in education. The decision seems likely to extend to more than 24 other GOP-led states with similar bans. The Supreme Court has repeatedly ruled against transgender Americans the past year. And President Trump was surprised that this case even got to the high court.
11: I mean, could you imagine 20 years ago talking about men playing in women's sports? They'd think you're crazy.
10: The ruling does not resolve lawsuits challenging laws and regulations in other states that let transgender athletes compete consistent with their gender identity. Sagar Meghani, Washington.
2: Republicans will hold a national convention ahead of the midterm elections now for the first time ever, in fact. President Donald Trump says the event will take place September 9th and 10th in Dallas. The goal to energize voters and focus attention on key House and Senate races that will determine control of Congress in the end. Republicans currently hold narrow majorities right now, and historically the party in power loses ground during midterm elections. Stay tuned. We'll keep you updated here at WTOP, of course. WTOP at 11:35, new federal financial disclosures, that is, show President Donald Trump brought in nearly $1.2 billion from a cryptocurrency series of ventures last year. Now, this filing says more than $500 million came from a company

0: selling new crypto products, including so-called governance tokens. Another crypto business took in more than $600 million, we're told, from sales of meme-style coins bearing Mr. Trump's image. The report also shows millions more in revenue, apparently, from Trump-branded products like Bibles, sneakers, and watches. WTOP at 11:36. Now an update on the war and where we stand this morning. U.S. envoy are in Qatar right now, this week we're told, for high-stakes talks aimed at implementing an initial deal to end the war altogether with Iran. Special envoy Steve Witkoff and son-in-law Jared Kushner are meeting with mediators in Doha this week, but not directly, we understand, with Iranian representatives. Instead, Qatar is serving apparently as a go-between in both sides of the issues, trying to move forward on a tentative agreement on the table, which was reached, of course, last month to follow through with that. Iran also sending a delegation, though leaders there say no direct meetings with the U.S. are planned, as we hear from WTOP national security correspondent J.J. Green.
1: This is really an information war that's happening right now between the U.S. and Iran. They all knew that there were going to be no talks today, but not showing up and not following through would have essentially said to the world basically what they didn't want the world to know, that there are no negotiations happening, that they are not close enough to get together and talk about this situation, that they are just as far apart now as they were when this war began. So no, there are no negotiations happening. The talk that we've been hearing about Witkoff and Kushner being there, it's important for the U.S. to say that, but Iran recognizes as well, if it doesn't show, it doesn't matter if Witkoff and Kushner are there, because the message is sent. We're not there, we're not negotiating, and this isn't over.
0: WTOP National Security Correspondent J.J. Green at 11:37.
2: ABC News, I'm Dave Packer. Newly released personal financial disclosure documents for 2025 show President Trump appears to have earned over $1 billion since the start of his second term from his cryptocurrency ventures.
3: At least $524 million comes from the sale of cryptocurrency tokens through the Trump-connected World Liberty Financial. The disclosure report, which is 927 pages, also listed earnings of $636 million from a licensing agreement with Celebration Coin for the sale of the president's meme coin.
2: ABC's Karen Travers. The Supreme Court issuing a landmark ruling on its final day of its term, the High Court striking down President Trump's order attempting to end birthright citizenship. And in a separate ruling, it upheld state bans on transgender girls from participating in girls and women's sports. And the court struck down limits on party spending in federal elections. More than 175 million people under alerts for extreme heat from the Gulf Coast to the Northeast. This is ABC News.
0: And a good Tuesday evening, June 30th. Time now, 11:38. Traffic and weather on the 8th. Good evening, Tuesday, to Robert Workman with us in the WTOP Traffic Center.
4: Good evening, Dean. Northbound on I-95 coming up through Stafford County. Milling and paving from Courthouse Road up past 610. Right and center lanes are blocked, so just one left lane is open through there. That's going to take an extra 10 or 15 minutes to get through. Past there, 95 should be okay for you from Dale City up towards Springville. Now, if you're taking the exit ramp from northbound 95 to the outer loop of the Beltway to continue over towards Alexandria and the Wilson Bridge, on that ramp, they're doing road work as well, and the left lane is tied up. It's only two lanes wide, so it's just a tight squeeze there over to the right on that exit ramp in Springville. Southbound on 395, they're doing road work from Glebe Road down to Duke Street. Just one left lane open there. Beltway from Springfield up to Tyson's looks good. Outer loop going through Bethesda. A maintenance crew is going past 355 on the way over towards Old Georgetown Road. They're blocking various lanes as they need to through there. So be alert as you come around from Connecticut Avenue. Inner loop, your lanes look good on the way over to Silver Spring. We're brought to you by Wolf Trap. Don't miss Star Wars Return of the Jedi live in concert with the National Symphony Orchestra on July 9th. Tickets on sale now at wolftrap.org. I'm Robert Workman, your next traffic report in 10 minutes.
0: Now we take you over to the P.J. 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Here now, 7 News First Alert Chief Meteorologist Veronica Johnson with a look at that holiday weekend forecast.
5: Much higher temperatures over the next couple of days. We've got a heat advisory for Wednesday and an extreme heat watch for Thursday. Temperatures overnight and first thing tomorrow, 72 to 77 degrees. We'll see temperatures around 100 degrees for afternoon temperature Wednesday and Thursday. I'm 7 News Chief Meteorologist Veronica Johnson in the First Alert Weather Center.
0: 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Coming up this half hour on WTOP for you.
6: Star-spangled jets arrive for the nation's big birthday bash. I'm Liz Anderson.
0: It's 11:40. On WTOP, we bring you money news at 10 and 40. Here's John Wardock.
7: A 20-year-old office building on the Georgetown waterfront is now up for sale. Harborside North at 2900 K Street has hit the market, so reports the Washington Business Journal. Meantime, a luxury apartment building in Potomac, the Perry, has sold for $152 million. Moco Show reports the building is in the Park Potomac community. On Wall Street Tuesday, the Dow Jones Industrial Average rose 136 points to close out June. The S&P 500 added 58. The NASDAQ was up 393 points. And coming up Wednesday, payroll processor ADP will provide fresh data on private sector employment. Consider that an appetizer. We get the big jobs report from Uncle Sam on Thursday. John Wardock, WTOP News.
0: Overseas, Asian stocks are mixed, mainly higher. The exception this evening, the Hang Seng, which is down by 146 points. The Shanghai is up by 40 points. And the Nikkei is up by 184 and some change. Good evening. Welcome to WTOP for the 11:30 report.
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0: Good Tuesday evening, June 30th. 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
0: By now, surely you know America's big birthday is just days away. U.S. Air Force Thunderbirds are all part of the patriotic celebrations coming our way, which you can catch actually during this long holiday weekend. WTOP's own Liz Anderson getting the chance this week to speak with one of the pilots at Joint Base Andrews.
6: Thunderbirds touch down Tuesday. They're in town and will be part of Saturday's aerial celebrations to mark Independence Day with their red, white, and blue F-16 streaking through the sky. But they'll be plenty busy until then.
12: So we'll be practicing two times, Thursday and Friday, leading up to our performance on Saturday.
6: That's Major Brandon Maxson, Thunderbird 3.
12: From now until then, you may see us around town. We'll be running a table at the American State Fair, as well as some other community outreach opportunities.
6: Culinary recommendations are not off the table when asked about food places he might check out.
12: Ooh, that's tough. I do love D.C. It's got a little bit of everything. But yeah, nothing in particular. I'm open to the recommendations.
6: Liz Anderson, WTOP News.
0: WTOP at 11:44. Streaming service Tidal is rolling out a new policy soon on AI-generated songs, artificial intelligence. Starting July 15th, artists will be required to label music created largely with artificial intelligence, and those tracks will not be eligible for royalties. Tidal further says the goal is to protect musicians while giving listeners more transparency.
13: We're trying to ensure that authentic artists have the ability to make money. And what we're seeing is a lot of completely 100% AI generated tracks that are impersonating existing artists and gaining money from streams, which is a finite pool of money that would go to artists. So we're deciding to take a stand against it. What Tidal is doing is by de-incentivizing the bad actors in this, from impersonating artists, if you de-incentivize them by not letting them earn the money, they'll stop doing it, really. But again, every day it gets more and more acute, which is why we decided to do it when we did it, because it's a growing problem. And our hope is, I mean, we know we're the first, but our hope is certainly that we're not the last.
0: That is Tony Trevino, Executive Vice President and Editor-in-Chief of TITL, talking there with CBS News. 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
10: And it's all over the map. So that's where WTOP reporters are. Beltsville to Burke.
14: Got it covered.
10: Georgetown to Gaithersburg.
14: Yep, there too.
10: WTOP. News happens here. WTOP. 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
14: News happens here.
0: Young Americans these days putting romance on hold, apparently, as the cost of living keeps climbing. On this issue, a new Bank of America survey out this week apparently shows more than half of 18 to 29-year-olds spent nothing on dating last month at all, with many saying they simply can't afford it these days. The rising cost of living is forcing Gen Z to make some tougher choices these days about how and whether to pursue love at all. Alina Cachero is a reporter with Bloomberg News and has been covering this topic, joining Ann and Sean earlier to discuss what's behind the increase here in young adults spending money on dating.
15: You know, I think we often think about inflation affecting groceries or rent, but it's, you know, for this generation, it's changing whether or not they feel like they can date at all. You know, if you think about what is involved in dating, it's expensive. It's, you know, transportation, drinks, dinner, activities, even getting ready, all of that costs a lot of money. And as you remember, a lot of young adults, you know, had a delayed transition to adulthood. Many of them, you know, graduated during the COVID-19 pandemic, you know, met about half were still living at home with parents for a long time. And while they've recovered and are starting to move into their own homes and starting to be financially independent, the cost of dating is, you know, they're still paying a lot in rent. And that extra line item is just a little bit too much for them. So some people are choosing not to date at all.
16: Polina, I thought it was interesting in the two studies that you cited for your story, particularly about the average cost being $250 for dinner and drinks. Now, there are things you can do for free. And if you're just meeting for someone for the first time, I don't think you have to drop $250, do you?
15: No, you definitely don't. I think there's, you know, ways to... You could go to a park. There are different ways to date for, you know, at a relatively low cost. But, you know, I think with this generation too, they're increasingly prioritizing, you know, making sure that they are in a good place financially. And that was actually one of the things that was mentioned in the survey, is that a lot of people feel like, you know, the place that they need to be financially to start dating is much higher. So that's also kind of like contributing to this, is not feeling like they're financially ready to take on that responsibility. And also it's something that younger people are increasingly looking for in another partner, someone who is financially respondent, who, you know, has financial security. So it's kind of, it's yet another milestone that they're delaying.
0: That is Polina Cachero on WTOP, a reporter with Bloomberg, talking there with Ann and Sean. 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Traffic and weather on the 8th, and good evening once again to Robert Workman in the WTOP Traffic Center.
4: Good evening, Dean. New problem northbound on I-95. We already had the road work in place in Stafford from Courthouse Road up towards 610 with only one lane getting by to the left. Then somebody had a crash in that one left lane. So now follow police direction. I see some traffic is moving, but it's very, very slow coming up on Courthouse Road. Follow police direction through there. By the time you get past Garrisonville Road, you will have your lanes available, and you'll be back up to speed on the way up towards Quantico. But this is going to cost you a few minutes. Up ahead, northbound 95, exit ramp to the outer loop of the Beltway. There's construction on that ramp, and only one right lane is open there. On the Beltway across the Wilson Bridge, lanes open in each direction. There's some Beltway road work in Prince George's County outer loop as you head past Route 4, Pennsylvania Avenue, 2 left lanes are blocked heading up towards Ritchie Marlboro Road. 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I'm Robert Workman, your next traffic report in 10 minutes.
5: All right, prepare yourself because it's only going to get hotter. Forecasting a high temperature Wednesday of 98 degrees. Heat advisories have been issued. An extreme heat watch for Thursday, forecasting 101 degrees, could feel like 112. 103 on Friday, 102 on Saturday, 94 degrees, your forecast high for Sunday. I'm 7 News Chief Meteorologist Veronica Johnson in the First Alert Weather Center.
0: Right now, we are at 79 degrees, dropping a degree in our nation's capital. And coming right up this half hour in the 11:30 report for you on this Tuesday evening.
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20: This is Bishop Michael Burbidge of the Catholic Diocese of Arlington. As we celebrate Independence Day, we recall that momentous act of our nation's founders in 1776, when together we embarked on a new path as a new people. What formed our nation into a truly United States was first and foremost a unity as believers in God and as a people who shared an awareness of their spiritual purpose and destiny. Although we have changed and grown as a nation since that first Independence Day, our ability and willingness to persevere as one people, united most especially by faith in God as brothers and sisters, continues to define and shape our identity as Americans. May we commit anew this Independence Day to do our part to sustain our unity and our faith, rejecting disharmony and pledging allegiance to one nation under God.
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10: here.
0: There are growing concerns tonight, apparently, about aviation safety after two recent close calls involving drones and commercial planes. One incident, we're told, happened this week involving a JetBlue flight. And just days earlier, a United Airlines pilot reported narrowly avoiding a drone while approaching Newark Liberty International Hotel.
23: The FAA says that JetBlue flight inbound from Las Vegas was landing at JFK Monday morning when the crew reported the possible strike at about 3,000 feet. So JetBlue says that the plane landed safely. All passengers deplaned normally. The airline took the plane out of service for inspection, but says that it really found no damage and no evidence of an actual collision.
0: News Nation correspondent Jessica Cardalia. Meantime, some frightening moments it was for a toddler and his family locally at BWI Marshall Airport. Customs and Border Protection says tonight the one-year-old had just arrived on a flight apparently from Germany with his parents, began having what appeared to be a seizure right there while they were waiting in the inspection line. The child was choking, turning blue. A supervisor and another employee stepped in and performed the Heimlich maneuver, clearing the child's airway. The good news of the story, the toddler was taken to the hospital and was last reported in stable condition. Rising costs from gas to airfare are driving the return of staycations this summer. Instead of going places, you just do it at home. WTOP's Len Bowie tells us tonight more people are choosing to stay close to home and make the most of what's in their own backyard.
18: We're dubbing it backyard summer.
17: More people are prioritizing domestic trips closer to home, according to travel expert Katie Nastro.
18: What we're seeing this year is people aren't scaling back on travel altogether. They're still prioritizing it, but they're wanting to do so smartly.
17: That could mean shortening the trip or driving instead of flying, and quick three-day weekends over one long vacation. She recommends checking if your city does promotions for residents with deals on attractions or hotels.
18: To see if there's something that you can take advantage of. And yes, maybe you're not going super far, but you are having that sort of out-of-home experience that can make it feel like a true vacation.
17: Her travel tip? Airfare typically drops the last 2 weeks of August. Lynn Bowie, WTOP News.
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1: The Nationals' offense bounced back just in time to support the best starting pitching performance of the season.
2: And the pitch, it is in there, strike three called with a knuckle curve, and the side retired, Cade Cavalli with his 13th strikeout of the night.
1: That is Charlie Slows on 1500 AM with the call of Cade Cavalli's career nights. 13 strikeouts in a 7-inning gem. Interrupted by a benches-clearing brawl in the 8-1 win over the Red Sox, Blake Butera.
3: Man, I thought his stuff was unbelievable. Pitching here in Fenway is never easy with the big crowd and also going against this good of a lineup. But the ability that he had to do what he did tonight was extremely impressive.
1: Much of it after Wilson Contreras threw his helmet at Cavalli during a 4th-inning dust-up that led to his ejection for the second straight game. Miles Michaelis tossed on the Nats side for being part of that brawl. K-Bear Ruiz had 3 RBI, James Wood 3 hits, and drove in 2 runs as the Nats go for the series victory at 135. An hour before that, the Orioles will try to avoid a sweep at the hands of the Chicago White Sox after Trey Gibson's third inning from hell earned him the 9-3 loss. On day one of NBA free agency, LeBron James is up for grabs after telling the Lakers he will not be back. And it looks like Anthony Davis isn't going anywhere. The Wizards reportedly not interested in trading the 10-time All-Star big man. Headlining Wimbledon, Serena Williams lost a long 3-set match in her first singles appearance in over 4 years. And Francis Tiafoe will have to wait until the morning to finish his opening round match, leading Tehran's Atman 2-1 before darkness hit. Rob Woodfork, WTOP Sports.
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0: WTOP at 11:58. Traffic and weather on the 8th to Robert Workman first in the WTOP Traffic Center.
4: Accident cleanup just before the work zone, northbound on I-95 as you approach Courthouse Road. The accident is along the left side, then the road work is along the right side. Follow police direction. It may just be one lane snaking through there, and that's going to cost you some time. After that, you're okay up towards Springfield, but there is more road work on the exit ramp from northbound 95 to go to the outer loop of the Beltway. On that ramp, you'll want to stay over to the right. On the outer loop of the Beltway going through Bethesda, mobile maintenance crew making their way past Old Georgetown Road towards the 270 spur. The WTOP Traffic Center is presented by Window Nation. 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I'm Robert Workman, your next traffic report in 10 minutes.
5: Much higher temperatures over the next couple of days. We've got a heat advisory for Wednesday and an extreme heat watch for Thursday. Temperatures overnight and first thing tomorrow, 72 to 77 degrees. We'll see temperatures around 100 degrees for an afternoon temperature Wednesday and Thursday. I'm 7 News Chief Meteorologist Veronica Johnson in the First Alert Weather Center.
0: 79 degrees in our nation's capital at 11:59.
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0: Good Wednesday morning, midweek, 1st of July. Welcome to a new month. I'm Dean Lane. Coming up, we're entering a stretch with this new month of dangerous heat before us, with temps climbing into the triple digits over the next few days, we're told, setting the stage for a hot and humid 4th of July across the entire D.C. region.
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9: Decisions on birthright citizenship and transgender athletes are handed down by the Supreme Court. I'm Luke Lukert.
11: The speed limits are built into these drivers' cars under a new Virginia law. I'm Tracy Jonkey.
0: It was a day of gains on Wall Street at the closing bell on Tuesday. The Dow finished up 136. The Nasdaq was up 393. Asian stocks mixed this morning, mainly higher. Good morning. Welcome in. 12 midnight on WTOP.
12: From ABC News, I'm Dave Packer. President Trump was dealt a blow to end birthright citizenship. The Supreme Court Tuesday siding with the long-held interpretation of the 14th Amendment that almost all persons born in the United States are citizens of the country. And the High Court upheld the state's rights to ban transgender athletes for competing in school sports not aligned with their sex at birth.
13: The justices allowing states to ban transgender girls and women from playing on women's teams. Citing both fairness and safety, Justice Brett Kavanaugh writes, states may maintain women's and girls' sports for biological females. In her partial dissent, Justice Sonia Sotomayor insisting it's not been proven that transgender student athletes categorically posed dangers to competitive fairness and safety.
12: ABC's Mary Bruce. A dangerous heat wave this week across much of the country. ABC meteorologist Samara Theodore.
26: And the thing about it is very little relief is coming overnight. It's not just the heat, it's the wildfires as well. Breckenridge, Glen Rock, Cheyenne, Telluride, down to Winslow, Pueblo, we have a red flag warning in place.
12: Where was he the last 4 months? New Jersey Republican Representative Tom Kaine Jr. disclosed Tuesday was being treated for depression.
27: The doctors recommended that I remain in the hospital to address my illness. They explained to me that this would be the fastest way to recovery.
12: What's going on with Taylor Swift and Travis Kelce? There are what seem to be wedding-related activities being set up at New York's Madison Square Garden. ABC's Aaron Katursky.
28: The first one is Thursday afternoon at about 6 p.m., and that's supposed to be for about 100 people. The following day, on Friday, beginning at 4 p.m., 4 in the afternoon at MSG, there's a cocktail hour and then a 12-hour party that's supposed to run until 4 a.m. Saturday morning. That one's for about 1,000 people.
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0: WTOP at 12:03. Good Wednesday morning, midweek, new month, July 1st, 2026. Partly cloudy, 72 to 77, the daybreak low, according to Veronica. Then later on Wednesday, sunny, very hot, 95 to 100. It's 79 in our nation's capital. Good morning to you. I'm Dean Lane. The weather indeed topping the news this morning. A stretch of dangerous heat is moving into our region this morning with temperatures climbing toward triple digits through the holiday weekend, in fact. 7 News First Alert Chief Meteorologist Veronica Johnson says this morning Temperatures are expected to spike later today.
5: With that humidity, it'll feel like we're 100 to 105 degrees. So there is a heat advisory for the entire area. And an extreme heat watch for Thursday and Friday. Your heat indices, that's going to be up around 110 degrees as we forecast 101 on Thursday for D.C. and 103 on Friday. Even this weekend, going to be hot. 102 Saturday, 96 degrees, the forecast high temperature Sunday. So the heat will start dropping second half of the upcoming weekend.
0: The state of Maryland put in a state of preparedness alert for this week, lasting through Sunday, we're told, this weekend. Meantime, local leaders say this morning, expected record heat is not something at all to take lightly. WTOP's Mike Murillo has more this morning on what Montgomery County leaders, for example, are saying about that.
1: Montgomery County Executive Mark Elrich says this holiday is about celebrating, but also about knowing your limits in extreme heat.
8: We all want to celebrate this milestone occasion for our nation. We don't want anyone pushing themselves too far.
1: They're urging you to slow down, take breaks, stay hydrated, and look out for the people around you. Council President Natalie Fani Gonzalez says the danger is real, pointing to a heartbreaking reminder from just last year.
2: We witnessed how a baby who was left inside a car in Montgomery County died because of heat. It happens.
1: Fourth of July events are still happening, just with some tweaks to try to ease the impact of the heat, according to Parks and Rec Director Gabe Albernoz.
3: We anticipate that the temperatures, while will be uncomfortable and absolutely will be hot, they won't reach those same dangerous levels that they will during the course of the entire day.
1: Also, cooling centers will open countywide in Rockville. Mike Murillo, WTOP News.
0: WTOP at 12:06. On this Wednesday, now turning to continuing coverage this morning for you on the major decisions from the Supreme Court this week. Crowds gathering outside the High Court Tuesday, waiting as the justices handed down landmark rulings on the last day in session, including cases tied to birthright citizenship and state bans on transgender athletes. WTOP's Luke Lukert went to the Supreme Court to get reaction.
7: Really ecstatic that the Constitution was upheld today. The 14th Amendment was enshrined.
9: The Supreme Court rejected President Donald Trump's executive order, which would have limited birthright citizenship to children with at least one parent who is a citizen or has legal status in the country. Miguel Diaz was in front of the court as the decision was handed down. He and many others cheered when the decision was announced.
7: We're really glad to see this decision be upheld and, you know, that birthright citizenship is here to stay and that it will be here to stay for future generations.
9: The court also affirmed state laws in West Virginia and Idaho that bar transgender athletes from playing in women's sports. Maggie McNeely celebrated the decision and has personally competed against transgender athletes.
15: Because we don't want all the young girls who are just now getting started in sports to have to deal with this. So we're here on behalf of them and here on behalf of our younger selves.
9: At the Supreme Court, Luke Luger, WTOP News.
0: Meantime, another decision from the nation's high court, one that could affect just about everyone with a cell phone. In a case tied to a bank robbery in suburban Richmond, Virginia, the justices ruling on Tuesday, it is unconstitutional for police to ask tech companies to turn over sensitive cell phone data for anyone in or near a crime scene without a warrant. WTOP's Scott Gelman.
16: Police used what's called a geofence warrant to find the phones that were near this bank around the time that this robbery incident occurred. And law enforcement used that to ID the suspect who they found was near the bank at the time. And they then later found $100,000 in cash in the suspect's home. But the suspect's lawyers said that this all was a violation of his privacy, that police found his location and a history of other people near the bank without evidence that really they had anything to do with this incident. Prosecutors, meanwhile, said that there's no expectation of privacy because you're voluntarily opting into what was, in this case, Google location history. We're all so familiar with that pop-up that comes onto your smartphone. Do you want the app to use your location? And that was really what was at the core of this ruling.
0: A new law taking effect in Virginia Wednesday allows judges to crack down on so-called super speeders.
11: Virginia's law targeting repeat reckless driving offenders lets judges order the installation of what's called an intelligent speed assistance device that keeps drivers from exceeding the speed limit.
17: I know in my court in Fairfax, the 100-mile-an-hour speeding ticket is not uncommon, unfortunately.
11: And retired Judge Michael Cassidy says that with some habitual speeders, Jail time, fines, and driver's license suspensions only go so far.
17: Question is, for a sentencing judge, is what happens the day that license suspension ends, or the jail sentence ends, or the fine's paid off?
11: D.C. and Maryland have similar laws on the books, but Virginia is the first state in the nation ready to put the devices to work in this way. Tracy Jahnke, WTOP News.
0: Wednesday morning, 1st of July. Time now to check traffic. Over to Robert Workman. Good morning, Robert.
4: Good morning, Dean. Northbound on I-95. Tricky out of Fredericksburg, heading up towards Quantico. There was already roadwork in place between Courthouse Road and 610 with only one left lane getting by. Then a crash occurred before you get into the work zone, and that ties up the left and center lane. So it looks like it's going to be single file, kind of a zigzag pattern through there. Be alert for the brake lights as you head north of Centerport Parkway on the way up towards Garrisonville Road. North of there, you should be okay between Quantico and Springfield. A little slow on the exit ramp to the outer loop of the Beltway. Another work zone on that ramp ties up the left lane. Selling your car? Watch out for fake payments, unsafe meetups, endless haggling. Or you could just sell to Fitzgerald and know exactly who you're dealing with. 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I'm Robert Workman, your next traffic report in 10 minutes.
0: Veronica's got an advanced look at that holiday weekend forecast for us. Hot, hot, hot.
5: And it's going to be a very long heat wave right through the weekend. But some of the highest of temperatures will be Thursday, Friday, and Saturday, over 100 degrees. Looking like the heat will peak on Friday with our hottest day, 103 we're forecasting in D.C. And with the humidity factored in, it'll feel like we're up around 110 or 112 degrees for a brief period of time during the afternoon. Saturday's high temperature forecast to be at 102 with some scattered showers and thunderstorms. I'm 7 News Chief Meteorologist Veronica Johnson in the First Alert Weather Center.
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0: WTOP Now, time to check your money news. Here's John Warnock.
13: Tower Companies is looking to rezone almost 30 acres of land east of Dulles Airport. The Washington Business Journal reports the Rockville developer wants to build almost 800 residential units and include parks and retail space. On Wall Street Tuesday, stocks closed out the first half of the year with solid gains. The Dow Jones Industrial Average up 136 points. The S&P 500 added 58. The NASDAQ was up 393 points. And Dodge is rolling out a new color for the Dodge Charger. That muscle car is turning 60 years old this year, so Dodge is going to let you buy the Charger in a color called Purple Haze. John Werdock, WTOP News.
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0: Good Wednesday morning, the 1st of July. Welcome in. I'm Dean Lane. Glad you're with us. 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
10: News happens here.
0: We turn now to continuing coverage this morning on WTOP of the major decisions this week from the U.S. Supreme Court. The justices striking down an executive order from President Donald Trump that would have denied citizenship to children born in the U.S. to parents in this country illegally or on temporary status visas. Now, the court says the Constitution is clear and that the 14th Amendment guarantees citizenship to nearly anyone born on American soil. In another closely watched case this week, justices ruled that states can prohibit transgender athletes from competing on girls' and women's sports teams. Finally, the court also removed limits on campaign spending for political parties and candidates. To flesh all this out, we turn now this morning, Wednesday, to ABC News legal analyst Royal Oaks, joining Ann and Sean to break it all down, starting this morning with the birthright citizenship case and what the court says about the meaning of the 14th Amendment.
8: This was a decision where Chief Justice Roberts was joined by Amy Coney Barrett and the three liberals. Clarence Thomas had a blistering 91-page dissent. He said basically this majority decision devalues American citizenship and it should really be for kids whose parents have a permanent home in the United States.
12: Royal, interesting too, in the dissents from the conservative justices, at least their argument signaled that this could come back in a different form, maybe even legislative. Here.
8: Yeah, that's an intriguing inside baseball issue. You know, the first reaction by the president to this was, well, we'll just have Congress pass a law. But there are two things in the law that support birthright citizenship. One is the Constitution, 14th Amendment, and the second is a federal birthright citizenship statute. The consensus of most people is that you can't just get rid of birthright citizenship by a congressional law. It is a constitutional matter, and of course, good luck there, because nobody's going to get two-thirds of the House and the Senate and three-quarters of the state legislatures to support anything, much less getting rid of birthright citizenship.
21: Let's turn over to the ruling that says states can prohibit transgender athletes from competing on girls' and women's sports teams. This was a ruling out of two states, West Virginia and Idaho, but what about down the road? Could we see more bans in other states because of this ruling?
8: Yeah, we absolutely could. Justice Kavanaugh wrote the decision basically saying, look, if you've got boy on your birth certificate, don't bother trying to apply to play in girls or women's sports because you say you identify as a woman. That's the 6-3 conservative majority here. Now, about 27 states currently ban the idea of biological men who have boy on their birth certificate competing later in women's or girls' sports, and this probably will inspire several more states to go along with that. This court decision does not make it illegal to allow biological men, but it does give the states the freedom to say yes or no.
12: And Royal, one more thing the justices we want to talk to you about is that the decision today when it comes to political campaign donations, they basically lifted the limits on that.
8: Yeah, it's kind of an inside baseball thing, but currently, if you have a campaign, let's say you want to spend $2 million to be U.S. Senator, you can have a campaign pay for it, but you can also look over to your party and ask them to contribute. If you want to coordinate between the party and the campaign, agree on strategy and ads and so on, that was forbidden before this. But now, in a 6-3 decision by the conservatives, they struck down the limits on political party spending in coordination with individual candidates. So it's a continuation of Citizens United. It said, basically, by Kavanaugh again, this is a free speech matter. Folks should be entitled to express themselves by spending money in this way.
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0: 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Traffic and weather on WTOP.
4: Beltway construction, outer loop from Route 4, Pennsylvania Avenue, heading up towards Ritchie Marlboro Road. Two left lanes are tied up. Stay over to the center and to the right as you come up past Joint Base Andrews. Beyond there, you should be okay around a greenbelt in College Park. Mobile work crew is making its way through Bethesda past Old Georgetown Road and continuing down towards River Road, eventually to the American Legion Bridge. Various lanes blocked through there, so be on the lookout for the arrow board. Northbound on I-95, accident cleanup before the work zone in Stafford County. As you come up from Centerport Parkway, stay to the right, then you'll see the work zone from Courthouse Road up past 610, and there you only get by single file to the left. 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Jiffy does it. Come in today for a 15-minute oil change service at Jiffy Lube. No appointment needed. I'm Robert Workman, your next traffic report in 10 minutes.
0: Let's check that forecast now this early morning with Veronica ahead of this long holiday weekend.
1: If you're not hydrating properly, if you don't have effective cooling, this really is dangerous heat, especially for anyone who's got to work outdoors for a prolonged period of time. Temperatures this morning in the lower to upper 70s. Hopefully folks are taking advantage of the lower temperatures this morning. We'll rise to 93 to 99 degrees, but with the humidity factored in, it'll feel like 105 for the afternoon for several hours. And even higher temperatures Thursday, Friday, and Saturday forecasting over 100 degrees. I'm 7 News Chief Meteorologist Veronica Johnson in the First Alert Weather Center.
0: Airport check this midnight hour. We're at 79 degrees this morning. Reagan National 77, BWI Marshall 79, Dulles 79 outside the WTOP studios. Coming up, new financial disclosures concerning President Trump. We'll run down the list for you this morning on WTOP. Stay with us.
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2: WTOP traffic updates every 10 minutes. 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
0: Good Wednesday morning, July 1st, new month. 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
0: New financial disclosures this week from President Donald Trump revealing earnings tied to cryptocurrency ventures.
27: According to newly released personal financial disclosure documents for 2025, President Trump appears to have earned over $1 billion from his cryptocurrency ventures. At least $524 million comes from the sale of cryptocurrency tokens through the Trump-connected World Liberty Financial. The disclosure report, which is 927 pages, also listed earnings of $636 million from a licensing agreement with Celebration Coin for the sale of the president's meme coin. Karen Travers, ABC News, Washington.
0: The race for governor in Maryland now with Democratic Governor Wes Moore facing Republican nominee Dan Cox in November. A rematch from 2022, actually. Cox is often referred to as a candidate who's aligned with President Donald Trump. But in an interview with WTOP's very own Nick Iannelli this week, he seemed to back away from that.
28: Last time you ran for governor, Trump endorsed you. Are you anticipating his endorsement again?
29: No, this is about Maryland, and I've always been focused on Maryland. We're running hard. We're running across the aisle. You know, we're losing about 30,000 people a year out of our state, net loss, and that's not including the loss of businesses. The common sense, open for business approach, that's my focus. That's the sole purpose of me running this campaign.
28: Those are issues that a lot of Marylanders care very much about. But in Maryland, a state where President Trump lost by about 30 points last election, do you think your affiliation or association with President Trump is going to really hurt you here?
29: Well, it's false. I don't have an association or affiliation with the president. They're trying to bring up the fact that last time around he endorsed me. That was 4 years ago, 4.5, maybe 5 years ago. A huge amount of time has passed and the issues are entirely different.
28: So you do not want an endorsement from President Trump this time around?
29: Well, I'm not seeking it. I'm certainly grateful for any and all help from all quarters, but I'm not seeking endorsements. We're here to get the endorsement of the Maryland people.
0: In 2022, when Dan Cox faced Wes Moore at the time for the first time around, Cox embraced President Trump's endorsements. Cox lost to Moore by about 32 points in that election. Stay tuned. Police are investigating this morning a shooting that left two men injured at a place of worship in Northeast D.C. happened Monday near 17th and Gale Streets. Officers say they heard gunfire and were directed to a church where they found two men inside who had been shot. They are expected to recover this morning. Officers say in this case they arrested a 16-year-old boy nearby who had two guns in backpacks. The teen is facing multiple gun charges this morning, though it is not clear, we're told, whether or not that person is actually connected to the shooting. The investigation is ongoing this morning. A 15-year-old is in custody after crashing into an off-duty police officer's cruiser, then into a house in Silver Spring. Montgomery County police on this case say the teen was in the car at the time with two other people when they hit the cruiser just before 3 p.m. on Tuesday afternoon, located on Bushy Drive. They then drove off, we're told, and crashed into a home. The teen was taken into custody immediately, and police say the other passengers will not be charged with anything. The officer was not taken to the hospital, but it is unclear that if anyone else was injured. We'll keep you updated as we learn more. A judge has ruled that the Department of Education was wrong to reclassify nursing degrees as non-professional.
5: The initial change was part of a plan to lower student debt, capping loans for non-professional graduate degrees at $100,000, while students enrolled in what the department considers to be professional programs can borrow twice as much. The verdict represents a short-term win for groups that sued to stop the rule. Eight groups challenged the department's definition in court, representing nurse practitioners, therapists, speech-language pathologists, and more. It all hinges on the definition of the word professional and whether a person can work without supervision. But in strictly applying the judge's order, the department is now taking some degrees out of the list of professional programs. Under the new rules announced yesterday, nursing students are again considered professional, while theology students are now non-professional and subject to the lower borrowing limit. Steve Karish, WTOP News.
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6: The Nationals scored eight unanswered runs in Boston for an 8-1 victory, interrupted by some fisticuffs at Fenway.
7: And now there are words between Cavalli and Contreras, and the benches are going to empty. So apparently Cavalli was pumped up, happy that he struck him out looking. And whatever he yelled, Contreras didn't like
9: it. He threw his helmet
7: at Cavalli. He is a wild man right now.
6: Charlie Slows and Dave Jagler on 1500 AM. That would lead to four ejections, including Wilson Contreras for the second straight nights, while both the Nats and Cade Cavalli now a game over 500 after the start of his life. Blake Butera, though, stuck to the script when asked if his starter was somehow the instigator in the dust-up.
11: He's very competitive and heat of the moment, and unfortunate what happened from there on, but happy with how he pitched after.
6: Yeah, career-high 13 strikeouts on an even 100 pitches in his seven innings of one hit, one unearned run ball without a walk to improve to 5-4. Headlining the opening day of NBA free agency, LeBron James informed the Lakers he's taking his talents elsewhere for his record 24th NBA season. The Wizards are not interested in trading Anthony Davis, according to multiple reports, with ESPN's Mark Spears going as far as to say GM Will Dawkins isn't even listening to offers. A June to remember for New York basketball ends with the Liberty holding off a Las Vegas Aces rally without Asia Wilson to become the first multiple-time winner of the WNBA Commissioner's Cup, making Breonna Stewart the first multi-time MVP of the in-season tournament in its six-year history. Rob Woodfork, WTOP Sports.
0: 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A check of traffic and weather coming right up. Stay with us.
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0: Coming up next half hour after traffic and weather.
15: A sharply divided Congress weighs in on the Supreme Court's ruling on birthright citizenship. I'm Mitchell Miller, today on The Hill.
2: Traffic and weather on WTOP.
4: Slow going northbound on I-95 coming up out of Fredericksburg. Two separate problems. Accident cleanup just north of Centerport Parkway before you get to Courthouse Road, tying up the left and center lanes. Follow police direction. Then there's road work blocking the right and center lanes just north of Courthouse Road on the way up past 610. So it's a zigzag and just a single file getting by through there. Up ahead, you should be okay through Dale City and up into Springfield. Slow going on the exit ramp from northbound 95 to the outer loop of the Beltway. Another work zone there. Stay to the right on that ramp. Southbound on 395, only a single left lane is open through the work zone from Glebe Road heading down towards Duke Street. I'm Robert Workman. Your next traffic report in 10 minutes.
0: Let's check that forecast now with Veronica here on WTOP, just ahead of the holiday weekend with an advanced look for us. A hot one.
1: Tracking some of the hottest of days since the summer of 2024. And we're just getting started today with temperatures this morning in the lower to upper 70s. Later today, lower to upper 90s expected. It's going to be hot and humid, likely to feel more like 105 degrees. But your First Alert weather team, we're forecasting 100 degrees on Thursday, 103 Friday, 102 degrees on Saturday, and then 96 for Sunday. Chance for showers and storms Saturday and Sunday afternoon. I'm 7 News Chief Meteorologist Veronica Johnson in the First Alert Weather Center.
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1: In a hurry.
2: 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Beltsville to Burke.
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3: Good Wednesday morning, midweek, a new month. Welcome in, July 1st. I'm Dean Lane. Juan Herrera is our producer. Among the top stories we're covering for you this midnight hour on WTOP. We begin the ride this morning with President Trump being dealt a blow to end birthright citizenship. The nation's high court, Supreme Court, instead sided this week with the long-held interpretation of our 14th Amendment. Here's Chief White House correspondent Mary Bruce this morning.
4: Chief Justice John Roberts declaring citizenship then and now was the right to have rights, to freely participate in our political community. The framers of the 14th Amendment extended that promise to every freeborn person in this land. We keep that promise today. Justices Clarence Thomas, Neil Gorsuch, and Samuel Alito dissenting. Alito calling the decision a serious mistake.
3: WTOP at 12:32. The Supreme Court on another front ruling this week that states can restrict transgender athletes from competing on girls and women's sports teams. The justices here upholding laws in West Virginia and Idaho. Now, Justice Brett Kavanaugh, writing for the majority, said those rules are allowed under Title IX and the Constitution, and that schools can maintain separate teams of female athletes. The court's liberal justices dissented this week, warning that the decision could have serious consequences for transgender students who want to participate.
5: There are 27 states around the country that have bans similar to the bans at issue here. The court said, the majority said, that safety concerns and competitive fairness are the touchstones, and that states that have chosen to have these bans are allowed to make that decision, which is to say that states are allowed to limit girls' sports and women's sports to those who were biological females at birth, and competitive fairness and safety considerations are the touchstones. The dissenters argue that these are sex-based classifications and that the bans are inconsistent with aspects of sex-based classifications in other contexts, but for now, the main ruling is that states are free to have bans on transgender girls and women in girls and women's sports.
3: That is ABC News legal contributor James Sample. WTOP Now at 12:34. Good morning.
6: I'm Mitchell Miller, today on the Hill. House Speaker Mike Johnson says he's very disappointed in the ruling, arguing that many people from other countries are coming to the U.S. for the sole purpose of getting a child citizenship.
7: I do think that this has been grossly abused in recent years.
6: But the chair of the Democratic caucus, Pete Aguilar, says it was the right decision, though he's surprised by the vote count.
8: The crazy part is that it wasn't a unanimous decision. Mm-hmm. I think that's the most shocking for us.
6: On the House floor, meanwhile, New Jersey Republican Tom Kaine returned for the first time since March. After remaining quiet about the cause of his extended absence, he revealed he's been treated for depression.
9: Until you experience it yourself, it is difficult to fully understand how powerful this illness can be.
6: On Capitol Hill, Mitchell Miller, WTOP News.
3: Meantime, the High Court also deciding this week to take up a major case involving assault rifle bans. More on that from ABC's Devin Dwyer this morning.
10: They have announced that they will review the constitutionality of state bans on AR-15 semi-assault rifles. These are weapons that are prohibited in 10 states, plus the District of Columbia. They've been used in some of the deadliest mass shootings in the United States, including Sandy Hook and Uvalde. So many children there killed with these weapons. States responding to that, trying to limit the sale and possession, but now the justices have indicated they're ready to decide whether, in fact, that's unconstitutional.
3: And the Supreme Court is striking down longstanding limits on campaign spending by political parties. Writing this week for the majority, Justice Brett Kavanaugh said political spending is a form of free speech and the government cannot impose those caps.
11: The conservative majority is erasing limits on how much political parties can spend in

0: federal elections in coordination with congressional and presidential candidates. It's the High Court's latest decision upending congressionally enacted limits on money used to influence elections, 16 years after it opened the door to unlimited independent spending in federal elections. Democrats had called on the court to uphold the law, as it did 25 years ago. President Trump's hailing the ruling as a big win for Republicans. Sagar Meghani, Washington.
1: Of course, by now, you know, we're gearing up for the nation's big birthday party coming this weekend, and honoring America's military with flyovers is all part of this celebration, we're told. The U.S. Air Force Thunderbirds are in the mix, and WTOP's very own Liz Anderson was on the tarmac at Joint Base Andrews recently, where she spoke with one of the F-16 pilots.
2: Yeah, Major Brandon Maxson. I go by Crime.
3: Maxson flies Thunderbird 3. Today's journey had some length.
2: So we started at home at Nellis Air Force Base in Las Vegas, Nevada. It was about a four-hour flight.
3: And on the way, they had a send-off for the folks at home.
2: We actually got to fly over the Hoover Dam one more time, just a send-off to Las Vegas. They've got a huge American flag flying, so really just kicking off this week celebrating America's 250th.
3: Thunderbirds are used to air show demonstrations across the country, but they've made adjustments.
2: It's mostly timing-based for the program that you're going to see this weekend.
3: Maxson tells WTOP takeoff to landing is usually 37 minutes, but for Saturday's America 250 show, it'll be more like 30. Liz Anderson, WTOP News.
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1: Good Wednesday morning, July 1st. Time now is 12:38. Welcome in for the ride. Traffic and weather on the 8th and when it breaks. Good morning to Robert Workman in the WTOP Traffic Center this morning.
6: Good morning, Dean. Virginia State Police still working on the crash cleanup northbound on I-95 between Centerport Parkway and Courthouse Road. They've been tying up the left and center lanes for the better part of the last hour. So follow their direction through there. And then just past there, there's a work zone that starts just north of Courthouse Road and goes up past 610 Garrisonville Road. And there, just one left lane is open. So it's going to be a tight fit through there with just one lane open, but kind of a zigzag pattern. Now, north of Quantico up towards Springfield, your through lanes are open. They are doing some work on the exit ramp from Springfield, northbound 95 to the outer loop of the Beltway. On that ramp, you have to stay to the right. Southbound on 395, only one left lane open as you head through the work zone from Glebe Road down towards Duke Street. Inner loop of the Beltway moves well up towards 66 and across the American Legion Bridge. Had a mobile maintenance crew going around the outer loop, though, as you head down past River Road. Various lanes tied up there. I'm Robert Workman, your next traffic report in 10 minutes.
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7: This could be our most intense stretch of heat in years, and we're just getting started. This morning's temperature is somewhere between 72 and 77 degrees. There may be a stray shower, too, left lingering down through southern Maryland. 93 to 99, your high temperature range for Wednesday. Thursday, you're up around 100 to 105 degrees. Also on Friday, 100 to 106. Saturday, 99 to 102 degrees. And with the humidity factored in on the 4th, could feel like 107 degrees. 7 News, Chief Meteorologist Veronica Johnson in the First Alert Weather Center.
1: We're at 79 degrees, College Park, 78. This check, Fairfax, 80 straight up on the National Mall. This Wednesday morning, July 1st, 78 degrees, having dropped another degree outside the WTOP studios. Where the time now on WTOP is 12:40. On WTOP, of course, we bring you money news at 10 and 40. Here's John.
8: Shoppers are feeling slightly better about the economy. Consumer confidence edged up this month. The Conference Board Business Group says recent falling oil prices have helped consumers feel better as they fight inflation. A new report from Redfin finds luxury home prices in the Washington area have risen 3% over the last year, and the median sale price in the D.C. area is now over $2 million for a luxury home. At the closing bell Tuesday, stocks ended June with gains for the blue chips. This was their best first half of the year in 5 years. The Dow Jones Industrial Average rose 136 points Tuesday. The blue chips have now gained almost 9% year to date. The S&P 500 added 58. The NASDAQ was up 393 points. John Werdock, WTOP News.
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1: Good Wednesday morning, midweek, July 1st. Welcome to a new month. Glad you're taking the ride with us this midnight hour. I'm Dean Lane. It's 1242 on WTOP this morning.
9: WTOP.
11: WTOP. 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
1: WTOP, we're learning more about the 4th of July fireworks on the National Mall, and they understand that they will be starting actually later than usual this particular year, around 11 p.m. Turns out President Trump is scheduled to deliver a speech before the show. The timing not quite clear, and it could run long, pushing the fireworks even later. Axios D.C. reporter Junaid Dill broke this story. And he's here to talk about it.
12: Originally, it was going to be at 9:40 p.m. Then they moved it to 10:30 p.m. And yesterday, Mayor Bowser made news by saying it wouldn't start until 11 p.m. President Trump is scheduled to give a 45-minute speech on the National Mall, a source told Axios, which is the real reason why these fireworks are going to be delayed and why we actually don't know when they might fire off. This speech could go longer than 45 minutes. It could be shorter. We don't know. It's President Trump. He likes to give rollicking speeches, as we know. And so all this means that this very massive fireworks display that's going to run over 40 minutes long might not start until 11 p.m., really stretch close to midnight.
13: And we are expecting some really hot weather. We're moving into a heat wave. And on the 4th of July, we are thinking probably triple-digit temperatures in D.C. So people will need to stay safe if they're waiting around for a while. This speech could be more on the political side with President Trump talking here, because we have seen him do political-style rallies at some of the America 250 festivities. So the crowd could have more Trump fans rather than people celebrating Independence Day. We'll have to see. But it should be quite a spectacle, with the fireworks show expected to break a Guinness World Record for the number of fireworks shot off at once.
12: It's really a made-for-TV moment, because you're going to have a stage on the National Mall. President Trump will speak. There will be members of the cabinet, Congress members there. There will be this massive military flyover, which will also feature, we just found out today, Air Force One, the Boeing 747 that Qatar gifted to President Trump. So it's very much a made-for-TV moment. Unclear how many people will show up because of the heat, the long runtime of the show, and the unpredictability of when the fireworks will actually happen.
13: That's Axios DC reporter Junaid Dill.
1: Talking there with our Nick Iannelli. A pretend shooting was used as part of a vacation Bible school program, apparently at the Mount Olivet Baptist Church just outside of Lexington, Kentucky this week, and it's drawing outrage.
14: Three individuals dragging a man to the pulpit, appearing to be armed. Then the sound of mock gunfire from airsoft rifles. The children heard chanting. Pastor Dwayne Walker defending the scene, saying it was symbolic of killing the devil.
15: I'll be honest with you, if I could kill the devil every day and raise him up and kill him again, I'd do it.
14: But Kathy Crow, a volunteer with the Kentucky chapter of Moms Demand Action, expressing outrage, saying Vacation Bible School and our churches should be safe spaces for children. The pastor acknowledging that some may have been offended.
15: Sorry that it did.
1: That is ABC Chief Justice Correspondent Pierre Thomas. 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
9: happens here.
1: It is considered a story of love, American icons, and the birds and the bees. Quite literally, actually. One of the Smithsonian National Zoo's best-kept secrets these days. In this episode of Mad About Town, we're telling you this morning and showing you the incredible tale of George Washington, a goose who is quite the Casanova, if you will.
17: Hi, George. Hi, Felicity. How are you guys?
18: The love story of a little white bird named after the father of America wasn't the America 250 story I initially had planned. But after spending just one afternoon with George the Goose and his turkey wife, Felicity, I knew there was simply no better tale.
17: They are inseparable in the yard together at all times. We always know who Felicity is in the flock because George is next to her.
18: That's National Zoo animal keeper Jen Ferraro, who told me George arrived here 5 years ago with his original first lady, Martha. I'm sensing a theme here.
2: She was a goose too,
17: yes,
2: okay.
17: Yes.
2: And then all of a sudden,
17: she passed away.
2: And George was like, you know, these turkeys.
18: After Martha sadly went to bird heaven, George, who shares this habitat called the Central Flyway with several other species, did some soul searching and realized he had other tastes.
17: And then we noticed one day that he would do a natural courtship display to one of our older turkeys, Blanche, and she reciprocated with a turkey courtship display.
2: Oh,
17: and
2: my God.
17: That was sort of how it began.
18: George's species, Ross's geese, bond for life, but George's taste in taller, older women means he's often outlived his spouses. After Blanche, there was Dorothy. And then once Dorothy passed away, George, who's now 6 years old, found his eyes on 8-year-old Felicity.
17: He definitely has a type.
18: A quick history lesson. Felicity is what's known as a standard bronze turkey, defined as an American, quote, heritage breed, dating all the way back to colonial times and the founding of our country.
17: When colonists came over to the United States, they brought with them domesticated turkeys from Europe and bred them with the wild turkeys that we have here.
18: So you could argue that with her ancestry, she was destined to get together with one of the founding fathers at some point. And these two are quite the couple.
17: They exhibit all the normal behaviors that you would see between the two species as a pair. He guards his wife as he sits on her nest. You'll notice Felicity will also keep turkeys away from George. So they are a true pair.
18: Lovers, American icons, soulmates. Pretty hard to top that.
2: Here at the National Zoo in the Central Flyway with Jen.
17: Love is a beautiful thing.
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6: Roadwork downtown closes the inbound lanes of Canal Road near the Whitehurst Freeway and M Street. As you head through Georgetown, follow direction. Your outbound lanes are open, leaving Georgetown. Had some roadwork southbound 3rd Street Tunnel coming off of New York Avenue. I don't see that arrow board anymore as you go into the tunnel and heading down towards 695. Your Anacostia River bridges are running without incident. There's roadwork inbound on the Teddy Roosevelt Bridge on I-66 near the D.C. shoreline. The exit ramp to Independence Avenue is closed, as well as two right lanes, so just a single left lane is maintained through there over towards Constitution Avenue. I'm Robert Workman, your next traffic report in 10 minutes.
1: Let's check that forecast now with Veronica this morning on WTOP.
19: And it's going to be a very long heat wave right through the weekend, but some of the highest of temperatures will be Thursday, Friday, and Saturday over 100 degrees, looking like the heat will peak on Friday with our hottest day, 103 we're forecasting in D.C. And with the humidity factored in, it'll feel like we're up around 110 or 112 degrees for a brief period of time during the afternoon. Saturday's high temperature forecast to be at 102 with some scattered showers and thunderstorms. I'm 7 News, Chief Meteorologist Veronica Johnson in the First Alert Weather Center.
1: Right now, we're in 79 degrees Georgetown, 75 Bowie, 78 Leesburg, 78 outside the WTOP studios. And coming right up on WTOP this half hour,
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1: The desperate search for survivors continues in Venezuela this week, nearly a week after two devastating earthquakes back-to-back. The death toll has climbed now past 1,900 at least, with thousands still missing this morning. Rescue teams from around the world are there, refusing to give up. ABC News correspondent James Longman.
25: We're on the roof of a collapsed building here. They've heard sounds from below.
26: We believe there's somebody alive right now. When we use our listening devices, we can hear tapping on the concrete when we call to them.
25: And now the job of this U.S. team is to dig down.
26: The way these buildings have collapsed, they've created a lot of void spaces that allow people to survive for a long time.
25: The U.S. team is optimistic. They say they're going to stay here for days.
27: So you really feel people are holding on. They're making it through. There are a little more survivors to be found.
26: Yes, absolutely.
1: ABC's James Longman in Venezuela this morning talking with Los Angeles County Rescue Officer Sean Butler. Police in Michigan are asking for the public's help with this one, with a boy's body was found at a music festival over the weekend. The infant, believed to be less than a month old, was discovered over the weekend Sunday morning, we're told, inside a portable toilet at the Electric Forest Festival. Investigators have not said how the baby died. The death has not been ruled a homicide as of yet. Police are now asking anyone this morning who attended and may have information to come forward as they continue this investigation. A polarizing Harvard astronomer now is known for bold theories about alien visits, has actually been tapped by the White House to lead a team of outside scientists studying the national security risks of unidentified flying objects.
28: Avi Loeb has led the Harvard Astronomy Department since 2020. He studied black holes. His appointment is part of President Trump's push to declassify more information about UFOs. Loeb compares this to a detective story. A lot of fun, as long as you don't pay too much attention to the critics. His theories have won praise in UFO circles, but often puts him in conflict with academic peers. Other astronomers accuse Loeb of making exotic claims with little evidence. Arizona State University astrophysicist Steve Desch says they aren't going to get any closer to answering those UFO questions with Loeb in charge. Ed Donahue, Washington.
1: Millions of Americans with federal student loans are about to see more changes as new rules take effect on this day, July 1st. Among those most affected, we understand, borrowers currently in the Save Repayment Plan, which is being phased out altogether. They'll be asked instead to choose a new plan or could be moved into a standard plan with potentially higher monthly payments in the end. There are also changes coming for graduate students and parents using federal loans.
29: We're going to see new caps on how much people can borrow for graduate degrees. And this has been one that's caused some controversy when you're thinking about what these limits are. For graduate students pursuing a master's degree in most fields, it's going to be a $100,000 limit. A lot of people saying education is so expensive, that doesn't cover it. But the education department says this is a way to incentivize costs for education to try to go down.
1: That's ABC News correspondent Elizabeth Schulze. We all know how expensive things are right now. Rents, mortgages, bills, groceries. Those rising costs are actually forcing people these days to rethink any vacation plans. WTOP's Lynn Bowie tells us many are now choosing to stay closer to home to relax.
4: The big travel trend is not really a trend. It's done by necessity.
20: Inflation, high gas prices, and expensive airfare leave people cutting back on travel expenses, shifting to staycations, and exploring their own backyards.
4: Using your own home as the hub and going out 300 miles and back.
20: WTOP travel contributor Peter Greenberg says it's like vacations during the COVID-19 pandemic, as many searched for low-stress, budget-friendly trips.
4: Well, we got a chance to discover our own communities, our own neighborhood. We never took seriously or we took for granted. This is the time to do it again, simply because of the cost of travel.
20: His road trip advice: choose country roads over interstates to avoid crowds and see more of the U.S. Lynn Bowie, WTOP News.
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5: The Nationals' offense bounced back just in time to support the best starting pitching performance of the season.
7: And the pitch, it is in there, strike three called with a knuckle curve, and the side retired, Cade Cavalli with his 13th strikeout of the night.
5: That is Charlie Slows on 1500 AM with the call of Cade Cavalli's career nights. 13 strikeouts in a 7-inning gem interrupted by a benches-clearing brawl in the 8-1 win over the Red Sox. Blake Butera.
8: Man, I thought his stuff was unbelievable. Pitching here in Fenway is never easy with the big crowd and also going against this good of a lineup. But the ability that he had to do what he did tonight was extremely impressive.
5: Much of it after Wilson Contreras threw his helmet at Cavalli during a 4th-inning dust-up that led to his ejection for the second straight game. Miles Michaelis tossed on the Nats side for being part of that brawl. K-Bear Ruiz had 3 RBI, James Wood 3 hits, and drove in 2 runs as the Nats go for the series victory at 135. An hour before that, the Orioles will try to avoid a sweep at the hands of the Chicago White Sox after Trey Gibson's 3rd inning from hell earned him the 9-3 loss. On day 1 of NBA free agency, LeBron James is up for grabs after telling the Lakers he will not be back. And it looks like Anthony Davis isn't going anywhere. The Wizards reportedly not interested in trading the 10-time All-Star big man. Headlining Wimbledon, Serena Williams lost a long 3-set match in her first singles appearance in over 4 years. And Francis Tiafoe will have to wait until the morning to finish his opening round match, leading Tehran's Atman 2-1 before darkness hit. Rob Woodfork, WTOP Sports.
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1: 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Robert Workman now in the WTOP Traffic Center this morning.
6: Double trouble continues northbound on I-95 out of Stafford. Crash cleanup between Centerport Parkway and Courthouse Road ties up the 2 left lanes, only getting by over to the far right. Then you got to shift back over to the left to get through the overnight work zone from just north of Courthouse Road up past 610. Beyond there, you're better to the Beltway. The WTOP Traffic Center is presented by Window Nation. 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I'm Robert Workman, your next traffic report in 10 minutes.
1: Let's check that forecast for the holiday weekend with Veronica this morning on WTOP.
19: Tracking some of the hottest of days since the summer of 2024. And we're just getting started today with temperatures this morning in the lower to upper 70s. Later today, lower to upper 90s expected. It's going to be hot and humid, likely to feel more like 105 degrees. But your First Alert weather team, we're forecasting 100 degrees on Thursday, 103 Friday, 102 degrees on Saturday, and then 96 for Sunday. Chance for showers and storms Saturday and Sunday afternoon. I'm 7 News Chief Meteorologist Veronica Johnson in the First Alert Weather Center.
1: 78 degrees in our nation's capital at 12:59.
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1: Wednesday morning, new month, July 1st. Welcome in. I'm Dean Lane. Coming up this early 1 a.m. hour on WTOP for you, we're entering a stretch of dangerous heat for the long holiday weekend.
11: Montgomery County prepares for a quadruple threat with the heat this week. I'm Mike Marilla.
1: We knew D.C.'s 4th of July fireworks were going to start at 11 p.m. this year instead of the usual 9 o'clock hour. Now we're learning why it will be so late.
11: The Supreme Court hands down rulings on birthright citizenship and transgender athletes. I'm Luke Lukert.
1: Gains across the board on Wall Street at the closing bell. The Dow was up 136, NASDAQ up 393. Asian stocks are mixed this morning. mainly higher. Good morning. Welcome in for the ride. 1 o'clock the time on WTOP.
2: From ABC News, I'm Dave Packer. The Supreme Court issuing some landmark rulings on the final day of its term. The High Court striking down President Trump's order attempting to end birthright citizenship. ABC's Mary Bruce.
12: Chief Justice John Roberts declaring citizenship then and now was the right to have rights, to freely participate in our political community. The framers of the 14th Amendment extended that promise to every freeborn person in this land. We keep that promise today. Justices Clarence Thomas, Neil Gorsuch, and Samuel Alito dissenting. Alito calling the decision a serious mistake.
2: And in a separate ruling, the Supreme Court upheld state bans on transgender girls from participating in girls and women's sports. A personal financial disclosure released Tuesday shows that in 2025, the year he returned to the White House, President Trump earned $2.2 billion, more than triple what he reported the year before. While it's a tragic scene in La Guaira, there have been some moments of joy inspiring rescue workers to keep searching for survivors buried in the rubble following those two strong earthquakes that shook the Venezuelan city last week. ABC's James Longman is there.
13: Dozens of international crews are here, not giving up, searching round the clock and sometimes finding the smallest survivors. This rescuer sharing a moment with the pup he saved before going right back to work.
2: Firefighters battling the Aspen Acres wildfire in southern Colorado, which started Monday morning, say progress is being made despite having no containment. Pueblo County Sheriff Dave Lucero.
14: Across the incident, firefighters have been making tremendous progress by slowing the fire's advance, protecting homes, and building those containment lines.
2: He says evacuations remain in place. Warning conditions are expected to get worse with winds picking up. World Cup action. Norway knocking out Ivory Coast to enter the round of 16. Norway now set to play Brazil in New York in the quarterfinals on Sunday. 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
1: WTOP at 103. Wednesday morning, midweek, 1st of July, 2026. Partly cloudy, 72 to 77. The daybreak low, according to Veronica, this Wednesday. Sunny, very hot later, 95 to 100. We're at 78 now. Good morning to you. I'm Dean Lane. Topping the stories we're following for you on WTOP this morning, we begin with the weather.
16: Oh, it's too hot.
1: A stretch of dangerous heat is moving into our region this morning with temperatures climbing towards triple digits through the holiday weekend. ABC 7 News First Alert Chief Meteorologist Veronica Johnson says this morning the worst of the heat is expected Thursday and Friday this week.
17: Temperatures are expected to be somewhere between 96 and 103 degrees through Sunday. So when is it going to be the hottest? That's going to be Thursday, Friday, and Saturday. Forecasting temperatures over 100. 101 your forecast for Thursday. 103 on Friday, 102 degrees on Saturday. Now, last year we didn't have any days over 100 degrees. We've had one so far. This year, that was during June early part, but during 2024, we had at least six. So this is looking like some of the highest temperatures that we've had since 2024.
1: The state of Maryland has put in a state of preparedness alert for this week, lasting through the weekend on Sunday. Maryland Governor Wes Moore says the move allows state leaders to get ahead of any issues tied to the extreme heat. We'll keep you updated here on WTOP. All you need to do is the usual, keep your dial right where it is, 103.5 FM, WTOP.com, always free on the WTOP app. Where the time now on WTOP is 105 on your Wednesday morning. Montgomery County leaders say the heat heading into the 4th of July is something people need to really, truly plan for this time around. WTOP's Mike Murillo tells us how the county is preparing.
18: This stretch could bring some of the hottest conditions we've seen in years.
21: At this point, we're looking to have historically high temperatures that could exceed 105 degrees heat index.
18: Earl Stoddard is the county's assistant chief administrative officer. And it's not just the heat. It's everything happening at once with the holiday weekend.
21: This is a quadruple threat. We have the life-threatening heat. We have the demands on our power system that could cause disruption.
0: We have possibly severe storms coming, and we have special events throughout the community.
16: The county is opening cooling centers, adjusting plants, and getting crews ready for more calls while asking you to stay hydrated. Also limit the time outside for you and your pets and check on neighbors. While fireworks are still happening in Germantown and Kensington, the county is making a change, according to Parks and Rec Director Gabe Albernoz.
22: We will be starting at 7:30 p.m. to allow a little bit of extra time for reprieve from the weather conditions.
16: And if needed, he says other changes can be made up to the time of the event. In Rockville, Mike Murillo, WTOP News.
1: 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Continuing coverage of major decisions from the Supreme Court this week. During its last day of session on Tuesday, the High Court handed down rulings on birthright citizenship and transgender athletes in girls and women's sports. WTOP's Luke Lukard went to the Supreme Court to get reaction.
23: The court upheld birthright citizenship established in the 14th Amendment and rejected an executive order from President Donald Trump that limited which kids were eligible. Lou Johns de la Garza is with the League of United Latin American Citizens. They had a plaintiff in the case.
24: We are relieved to see that the 14th Amendment holds strong and holds still.
23: Another decision upheld state laws in Idaho and West Virginia banning transgender athletes from playing in women's sports. Justice Brett Kavanaugh wrote, states may maintain women's and girls' sports for biological females to address safety and competitive fairness concerns.
24: Sex does matter in sports, and we're so excited to have the court uphold that.
23: At the Supreme Court, Luke Luger, WTOP News.
1: To another opinion now this morning on your Wednesday from the High Court this week, this one with a local connection. In a case tied to a bank robbery in suburban Richmond, Virginia, the Supreme Court ruled police cannot use what are known as geofence warrants. Those are requests that allow law enforcement to obtain broad cell phone location data from tech companies for everyone in or near a crime scene, even without a specific warrant tied to that individual. The justices in this case said that kind of sweeping data collection violates constitutional practices. WTOP Scott Gelman.
25: The ruling found that even if you opt into allowing one of these tech companies to have your location history, in this case it was Google, that you as a cell phone user are not giving up your essential expectation of privacy here. Now, in the dissent, Justice Samuel Alito said that there was no expectation of privacy because this information being voluntarily shared with tech companies, again, in this case it was Google, but the majority ruling and opinion here is that you still have that right to privacy even if you're voluntarily giving that information through your cell phone and its location to these tech companies.
1: WTOP Scott Gelman, where the time now on WTOP is 108. Traffic and weather on the 8s, and good morning this morning to Robert Workman in the WTOP Traffic Center with us.
19: If you're not hydrating properly.
1: Sorry, she jumped the gun.
6: She's got stuff to talk about.
1: I was going to say, it's not her turn yet.
6: That's right. Traffic's first. Come on now. Have a seat. Yeah, you'll be fine. Northbound on 95, accident cleanup remains between Centerport Parkway and Courthouse Road in Stafford County. That blocks the left and center lanes. Stay over to the far right and then get back over to the left because just past there, after Courthouse Road, there's road work, milling and paving, and smelly. Ooh. As you head up past 610, only a single left lane open through there. Up through Springfield, your through lanes are open. Bit of a slowdown on the exit ramp to the outer loop of the Beltway. Another work zone takes away your left lane. New crash now, eastbound on 66, right after the Beltway. I see the flashing lights along the right side through there. I think you'll be able to get by without too much trouble, but watch for the emergency response. Up ahead, there's also road work on 66 on the DC end of the Teddy Roosevelt Bridge. You only get by single file to the left there. 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I'm Robert Workman. Your next report in 10 minutes.
1: And around the region right now, let's check that forecast with Veronica, because now it's her turn.
19: This could be our most intense stretch of heat in years, and we're just getting started. This morning's temperature is somewhere between 72 and 77 degrees, or maybe a stray shower too left lingering down through southern Maryland. 93 to 99, your high temperature range for Wednesday. Thursday, you're up around 100 to 105 degrees. Also on Friday, 100 to 106. Saturday, 99 to 102 degrees, and with the humidity factored in on the 4th, could feel like 107 degrees. 7 News, Chief Meteorologist Veronica Johnson in the First Alert Weather Center.
1: Right now, we're at 76 degrees Manassas, 79 Metro Center this morning, 78 Frederick, dropping a degree to 78 outside the WTOP studios. 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
3: Tower Companies is looking to rezone almost 30 acres of land east of Dulles Airport. The Washington Business Journal reports the Rockville developer wants to build almost 800 residential units and include parks and retail space. On Wall Street Tuesday, stocks closed out the first half of the year with solid gains. The Dow Jones Industrial Average up 136 points. The S&P 500 added 58. The NASDAQ was up 393 points. And Dodge is rolling out a new color for the Dodge Charger. That muscle car is turning 60 years old this year, so Dodge is going to let you buy the Charger in a color called Purple Haze. John Werdock, WTOP News.
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20: Here's a news flash for you. 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
9: 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Beltsville to Burke.
20: Got it covered.
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1: 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Stay with us.
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1: 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Welcome in. Glad you're with us here at WTOP. I'm Dean Lane. Time now is 1:14. Welcome in for the ride.
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1: Just how big of an issue will redistricting be for Maryland voters this year? Maryland Governor Wes Moore says lawmakers will be called back to Annapolis for a special session focused on redrawing the state's congressional map. Moore has been, as you know, pushing to redraw the map in a way that would shift Maryland's delegation from 7 Democrats and 1 Republican to all Democrats, saying he wants to fight against similar efforts by President Donald Trump and lawmakers in Republican-led states. Any plan in Maryland would likely involve changing parts of the state's constitution, actually, loosening requirements on how districts are actually drawn. That would ultimately have to be approved, we understand, by voters statewide. Maryland Governor Moore will face the Republican Dan Cox in the election come November. Cox joining our Nick Iannelli earlier with more about how he views the redistricting fight.
29: What's your response to Governor Moore when you hear him say he wants to do this to protect democracy and fight against these efforts by President Trump and the Republicans in other states?
2: He's barking up the wrong tree. He's focused on federal issues when millions of Marylanders are dealing with higher taxes, higher electric bills, the highest electric bills in the nation, real kitchen table issues. And instead, he wants to go and play in national politics. People are fed up, and that's why I'm running.
7: Well, I hear what you're saying, that you want to focus on other things, but it's not going away because Governor Moore is basically promising that there will be a special session, that lawmakers are going to move ahead with this. And once that happens, how will that impact the race for governor?
2: It's going to backfire on him because this is an outrage. I strongly stand with our Congressman Andy Harris. He's the only Republican voice in Congress for Maryland, and he is literally speaking for 40% of Marylanders, if not more, because obviously there are a lot of independents who appreciate alternative and diverse opinions. We need to have all Marylanders represented, and Wes Moore wants to prevent that. It actually is probably going to play out in our favor in the race and against him, because if he's looking for something to motivate the Eastern Shore and even the Western Maryland regions, if he wants to motivate them to the polls, he's going to do it if he's going to pass this. And that's because he's enraging everyone with trying to eliminate their voice. So you better believe it. This is going to backfire on Wes Moore personally in his race for governor.
7: This is interesting because this is an issue that's coming straight from the governor. It wouldn't be a priority without him pushing so forcefully for this. So would you say that redistricting is going to play a more central role in the campaign now moving forward than you had expected?
2: So many people on the shore already care about this and are very, very concerned. That's why it was stopped earlier in the year when reasonable minds in the state, even across the aisle, said enough is enough. Let's make sure that this doesn't backfire on everyone. And to keep our sole Republican voice in Congress is a wise thing because it provides some balance, some ability to work across the aisle. You eliminate our Republican voices, this is going to be an issue that, at least for our side, is going to motivate people to vote. It just frustrates so many Marylanders who feel like they have no voice here. And now Wes Moore wants to take away alternative and diverse opinions.
7: President Trump has called on Republican-led states to redraw their maps to favor Republicans. We've seen that happen repeatedly. Last time you ran for governor, Trump endorsed you. Are you anticipating his endorsement again?
2: No, this is about Maryland, and I've always been focused on Maryland. We're running hard. We're running across the aisle. You know, we're losing about 30,000 people a year out of our state, net loss, and that's not including the loss of businesses. The common sense, open for business approach, that's my focus. That's the sole purpose of me running this campaign, because we have got to save our state. We have become one of the hardest states to live in for affordability in America. My daughter literally the other day had to re-register for 1 year, almost $200 for her car. And she drives a little car. I know that Maryland really cares about these issues, and that's where we're focused.
7: Those are issues that a lot of Marylanders care very much about. But in Maryland, a state where President Trump lost by about 30 points last election, do you think your affiliation or association with President Trump is going to really hurt you here?
2: Well, it's false. I don't have an association or affiliation with the president. They're trying to bring up the fact that last time around he endorsed me. That was 4 years ago, four and a half, maybe 5 years ago. A huge amount of time has passed, and the issues are entirely different.
7: So you do not want an endorsement from President Trump this time around?
2: Well, I'm not seeking it. I'm certainly grateful for any and all help from all quarters, but I'm not seeking endorsements. We're here to get the endorsement of the Maryland people, because that's who's hurting.
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6: Beltway construction, outer loop in Prince George's County as you head past Route 4, Pennsylvania Avenue. Two left lanes are tied up there. Stay over to the right as you come up past Joint Base Andrews. From there, you should be okay through College Park and into Silver Spring. Mobile maintenance crew has made its way past the 270 spur. Still along the left side as you come around that big curve, stay over to the right on the way down towards River Road. Inner loop looks good coming up from the Legion Bridge over towards Georgia Avenue. Northbound on I-95 in Stafford County, accident cleanup remains along the left side between Centerport Parkway and Courthouse Road. Then there's road work just north of Courthouse Road heading towards 610, and there only a single left lane is open. We're brought to you by Wolf Trap. 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I'm Robert Workman, your next traffic report in 10 minutes.
1: Coming up after traffic and weather this 1 a.m. hour on WTOP Wednesday.
0: How Virginia is making its judges speed limit enforcers. I'm Tracy Jahnke.
19: We have a heat advisory for this Wednesday and an excessive heat watch for Thursday and Friday. Only going to get hotter and hotter. Today, temperature 72 to 77 degrees this morning, and later today, 93 to 99 degrees. It'll feel like we're somewhere between 100 and 105 degrees. 7 News Chief Meteorologist Veronica Johnson in the First Alert Weather Center.
1: 78 degrees and holding outside the WTOP studios.
11: Star-spangled jets arrive for the nation's big birthday bash. I'm Liz Anderson.
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1: Starting Wednesday, Virginia will become the first state in the nation to give judges the authority to force some of the most dangerous drivers to slow down. It's made possible, apparently, by new technology on the table known as intelligent speed assistance, which can limit how fast a vehicle can actually travel. Let's get more on that from WTOP's Tracy Jahnke this morning.
0: You can floor it, but if your vehicle has intelligence speed assistance, or ISA, it won't go any faster than the speed limit, whatever the speed limit may be. One of Virginia's new July 1st laws empowers judges in speeding cases to order the speed-limiting devices installed in offenders' cars. Recent Maryland and D.C. laws targeting habitual speeders also include the technology, but Virginia is the first in the region and in the country to give courts the go-ahead.
14: Allie would have turned 10 2 weeks ago.
0: Jessica Hart's daughter was killed at a D.C. intersection in 2021. She became an advocate and learned about ISA in 2023.
14: It really means a lot to the families who have had this horrible, horrible experience.
0: Tracy Jahnke, WTOP News.
1: We all know by now that America's big, big birthday party is just days away. U.S. Air Force Thunderbirds are all part of the patriotic celebrations that are planned, which you can catch during the holiday weekend yourself. WTOP's Liz Anderson has a preview now, getting a chance to speak with one of the pilots at Joint Base Andrews.
11: Thunderbirds touch down Tuesday. They're in town and will be part of Saturday's aerial celebrations to mark Independence Day with their red, white, and blue F-16 streaking through the sky. But they'll be plenty busy until then.
15: So we'll be practicing two times, Thursday and Friday, leading up to our performance on Saturday.
11: That's Major Brandon Maxson, Thunderbird 3.
15: From now until then, you may see us around town. We'll be running a table at the American State Fair, as well as some other community outreach opportunities.
11: Culinary recommendations are not off the table when asked about food places he might check out.
15: Ooh, that's tough. I do love D.C. It's got a little bit of everything. But yeah, nothing in particular. I'm open to the recommendations.
11: Liz Anderson, WTOP News.
1: Nurses have won an early legal victory against the Trump administration over charges at the Department of Education and the changes that took place there. A judge ruled, you may remember, that the department was wrong to reclassify certain degrees, including nursing, as non-professional, a move that the administration said was aimed at reducing student debt. The ruling blocks that change now as the legal fight goes on. Let's get more now from WTOP's Steve Karish.
17: Graduate student loans are capped at $100,000, while students pursuing professional degrees can borrow twice as much. The American Association of Nurse Practitioners, among other groups, sued the department, and last week a judge agreed and blocked the new rule. Today, the DOE is following the judge's order. Nicholas Kent is an undersecretary. He said that the department disagrees with the judge's order but will comply, even as officials plan to prevail in the case. Administration officials maintain that the initial rule change was implemented because of a technical definition of the word professional dating back to the 1960s and not a statement on the importance of nursing. Steve Karish, WTOP News.
1: In health news, summer fun is here, but health experts are renewing a warning this week about a rise in tick bites and Lyme disease.
3: Even before summer officially arrived, tick season was already a concern for health experts in the U.S. Last month, the CDC issued an alert that visits for tick bites to the ER nationwide were up at the highest level in nearly a decade. ABC News medical contributor Dr. Alok Patel says climate change is just part of the reason.
4: And what else happens with warm weather? People go outside. They go hiking. They enjoy the sunshine. This puts them even in more range to potentially get bitten by a tick.
3: Experts say to protect yourself, wear protective clothing and check for ticks when you return from outdoors. Michelle Franzen, ABC News.
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5: The Nationals scored 8 unanswered runs in Boston for an 8-1 victory, interrupted by some fisticuffs at Fenway.
16: And now there are words between Cavalli and Contreras, and the benches are going to empty. So apparently Cavalli was pumped up, happy that he struck him out looking. And whatever he yelled, Contreras didn't like
18: it. He threw
16: his helmet at Cavalli. He is a wild man right now.
5: Charlie Slows and Dave Jagler on 1500 AM. That would lead to 4 ejections, including Wilson Contreras for the second straight nights, while both the Nats and Cade Cavalli now a game over 500 after the start of his life. Blake Butera, though, stuck to the script when asked if his starter was somehow the instigator in the dust-up.
21: He's very competitive and heat of the moment, and unfortunate what happened from there on, but happy with how he pitched after.
5: Yeah, career-high 13 strikeouts on an even 100 pitches in his 7 innings of 1 hit, 1 unearned run ball without a walk to improve to 5-4. Headlining the opening day of NBA free agency, LeBron James informed the Lakers he's taking his talents elsewhere for his record 24th NBA season. The Wizards are not interested in trading Anthony Davis, according to multiple reports, with ESPN's Mark Spears going as far as to say GM Will Dawkins isn't even listening to offers. A June to remember for New York basketball ends with the Liberty holding off a Las Vegas Aces rally without Asia Wilson to become the first multiple-time winner of the WNBA Commissioner's Cup, making Breonna Stewart the first multi-time MVP of the in-season tournament in its 6-year history. Rob Woodfork, WTOP Sports.
1: All righty, thank you, Rob, as always. Coming up next half hour on WTOP after traffic and weather.
22: Members of Congress split over the Supreme Court's decision on birthright citizenship. I'm Mitchell Miller, today on The Hill.
12: Traffic and weather on WTOP.
6: Watch for delays northbound on I-95 coming up through Stafford County. Accident cleanup continues along the left side between Centerport Parkway and Courthouse Road, a little bit closer to exit 140 there. Stay over to the right to get by, but then you're going to have to cut back over to the left to get through the work zone, the milling and paving, beginning just north of Courthouse Road and going up past 610, which is that one left lane open. The pace is much better from Quantico to Springfield. There's road work on the exit ramp from northbound 95 to the outer loop of the Beltway. You'll be squeezed over to the right there. Southbound on 395, just one left lane open through the work zone from Glebe Road down towards Duke Street, and a couple of issues eastbound on I-66 as you approach the Beltway, both along the left side of the roadway, so look sharp for the flashing lights. We're brought to you by Jiffy Lube. 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No appointment needed. I'm Robert Workman, your next traffic report in 10 minutes.
19: Tracking some of the hottest of days since the summer of 2024. And we're just getting started today with temperatures this morning in the lower to upper 70s. Later today, lower to upper 90s expected. It's going to be hot and humid, likely to feel more like 105 degrees. But your First Alert weather team, we're forecasting 100 degrees on Thursday, 103 Friday, 102 degrees on Saturday, and then 96 for Sunday. Chance for showers and storms Saturday and Sunday afternoon. I'm 7 News Chief Meteor Meteorologist Veronica Johnson in the First Alert Weather Center.
1: Right now we are at 77 degrees Hyattsville, 76 Herndon, 78 Foggy Bottom, 77 outside the WTOP studios this check.
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1: A good Wednesday morning, midweek, July 1st, 2026. Welcome into the ride this new month. Thanks for sharing the 1 a.m. hour with us. I'm Dean Lane. Juan Herrera is our producer. Among the top stories we're following on WTOP this hour, let's get the latest on the nation's high court and how busy they have been this

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1: I'm Mitchell Miller, today on The Hill.
2: I will say I'm very disappointed in that outcome. I think it subjects the country to serious challenges going forward.
1: House Speaker Mike Johnson, who supports the president's view that people from other countries have abused the system by only coming into the U.S. to get citizenship for their children. California Democrat Ted Lieu, whose parents immigrated from Taiwan, applauds the high court's decision.
3: We continue to be the best in the world because of the diversity of our country.
1: In another development, New Jersey Republican Tom Kaine returned to the House for the first time since early March, explaining his absence.
4: I was given the diagnosis of depression.
1: While getting support from colleagues, Kaine did not explain his absence of nearly 4 months until today. On Capitol Hill, Mitchell Miller, WTOP News.
5: WTOP News time, now 1:33. Another closely watched case, the High Court ruled that states can prohibit transgender athletes from competing on girls' and women's sports teams.
6: The High Court has upheld laws in Idaho and West Virginia barring transgender girls and women from school athletic teams. The conservative majority says the laws do not violate either the Constitution or Title IX, which prohibits sex discrimination in education. The decision seems likely to extend to more than 24 other GOP-led states with similar bans. The Supreme Court has repeatedly ruled against transgender Americans the past year. And President Trump was surprised that this case even got to the high court.
7: I mean, could you imagine 20 years ago talking about men playing in women's sports? They think you're crazy.
6: The ruling does not resolve lawsuits challenging laws and regulations in other states that let transgender athletes compete consistent with their gender identity. Sagar Meghani, Washington.
5: WTOP at 1:34. Where the Republicans will hold a national convention ahead of the midterm elections for the first time ever. In fact, President Donald Trump on this says the event will take place September 9th and 10th in Dallas. The goal to energize voters, of course, and focus attention on key House and Senate races that will determine control of Congress in the end. Republicans currently hold narrow majorities, and historically, the party itself in power loses ground during midterm elections. Guess we'll have to stay tuned. Meantime, new federal financial disclosures show that President Trump brought in nearly $1.2 billion from cryptocurrency ventures last year. The filing says more than $500 million came from a company selling new crypto products, including so-called governance tokens. Another crypto business took in more than $600 million, we understand, from sales of meme-style coins. And they bear Mr. Trump's image. The report here also shows millions more in revenue, apparently, from the Trump-branded products that came in, like Bibles, sneakers, and watches, as you may remember. WTOP now at 1:35. Updating you on the war, U.S. envoys are in Qatar this week as we speak for high-stakes talks aimed at implementing an initial deal to end the war with Iran. Special Envoy Steve Witkoff and Jared Kushner, son-in-law of Donald Trump, are meeting with mediators this week in Doha, they say, but not directly with Iranian representatives. Instead, Qatar is serving as a go-between, apparently, as both sides try to move forward on a tentative agreement on the table, reached earlier this month, and push it through. Iran is also sending the delegation, though leaders there say no direct meetings with the U.S. are planned anytime soon.
8: This is really an information war that's happening right now between the U.S. and Iran. They all knew that there were going to be no talks today, but not showing up and not following through would have essentially said to the world basically what they didn't want the world to know, that there are no negotiations happening, that they are not close enough to get together and talk about this situation, that they are just as far apart now as they were when this war began. So no, there are no negotiations happening. The talk that we've been hearing about Witkoff and Kushner being there, it's important for the U.S. to say that, but Iran recognizes as well, if it doesn't show, it doesn't matter if Witkoff and Kushner are there, because the message is sent. We're not there, we're not negotiating, and this isn't over.
5: WTOP National Security Correspondent J.J. Green.

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12: Good Wednesday morning, midweek. Welcome to a new month, 1st of July, 2026. Glad you're in with us for the 1 a.m. hour. 1:37 the time to be exact. We'll update traffic and weather in just 1 minute.
13: ABC News, I'm Dave Packer. The Supreme Court Tuesday striking down President Trump's order attempting to end birthright citizenship. The ruling reaffirms more than a century of legal precedent that babies born on American soil are automatically American citizens. ABC News legal contributor Sarah Isger.
14: Five of the justices saying, yes, this includes anyone born in the United States who's not, for instance, a diplomat here while working for a foreign government. But four of the justices saying, well, no, the 14th Amendment doesn't say that.
13: And in a separate ruling, the Supreme Court upheld state bans on transgender girls from participating in girls and women's sports. A personal financial disclosure released Tuesday shows that in 2025, President Trump earned $2.2 billion, more than triple what he reported the year before. An emergency order issued for the nation's largest power grid as dangerous heat grips the Midwest and South and moves into the Northeast. This is ABC News.
12: Good Wednesday morning, July 1st. Thanks for taking the ride with us this morning. Time now is 1:38. Traffic and weather on the 8th, and a good Wednesday morning to Robert Workman in the WTOP Traffic Center this early hour.
15: Good morning, Dean. Northbound on I-95. Still have the accident cleanup going on before you get to Courthouse Road coming up through Stafford County. Left side of the roadway has been tied up there. Then there's road work just beyond there, starting just a bit north of Courthouse Road, exit 140. And there you only get by single file to the left on the way up past 610. So for the 3 or 4 mile stretch through there, it gets a little bit tricky. North of that point, you should be okay. Headed for the Occoquan River and up towards the Beltway. There's road work on the ramp from the outer loop of the Beltway, or from North I-95 to the outer loop of the Beltway. Stay over to the right, single file on that ramp. You're okay at the Wilson Bridge each way. There's some outer loop beltway construction as you head up past Route 4, Pennsylvania Avenue near Joint Base Andrews. Stay over to the right to get by now there. And now, accident reportedly closing the northbound lanes of 301 near Rosaryville Road on the way up towards Upper Marlboro. Follow police direction. I'm Robert Workman, your next traffic report in 10 minutes.
12: Now we take you over to the P.J. 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An advanced look at that holiday weekend forecast. 7 News First Alert Chief Meteorologist Veronica Johnson this morning.
16: If you're not hydrating properly, if you don't have effective cooling, this really is dangerous heat, especially for anyone who's got to work outdoors for a prolonged period of time. Temperatures this morning in the lower to upper 70s. Hopefully folks are taking advantage of the lower temperatures this morning. We'll rise to 93 to 99 degrees, but with the humidity factored in, it'll feel like 105 for the afternoon for several hours. And even higher temperatures Thursday, Friday, and Saturday, forecasting over 100 degrees. I'm 7 News Chief Meteorologist Veronica Johnson in the First Alert Weather Center.
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17: A 20-year-old office building on the Georgetown waterfront is now up for sale. Harborside North at 2900 K Street has hit the market, so reports the Washington Business Journal. Meantime, a luxury apartment building in Potomac, the Perry, has sold for $152 million. Moco Show reports the building is in the Park Potomac community. On Wall Street Tuesday, the Dow Jones Industrial Average rose 136 points to close out June. The S&P 500 added 58. The NASDAQ was up 393 points. And coming up Wednesday, payroll processor ADP will provide fresh data on private sector employment. Consider that an appetizer. We get the big jobs report from Uncle Sam on Thursday. John Werdock, WTOP News.
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12: The latest this morning now, Wednesday, on the World Cup action right now. The U.S. men's national team is set to begin the knockout stage. The U.S. is favored to advance after finishing at the top of its group, despite recent losses to Turkey in a match where several key starters were rested. WTOP producer Juan Herrera here at WTOP talked this week about that with Yahoo Sports contributor, the writer Steve Goff, for his take.
19: The expectation was the U.S. would advance out of the group stage, and they did, but it was the manner in which they did it. Winning the first two games, both in very impressive style. The last game didn't really mean anything. They had already clinched first place in the group. So I think there's high expectations for this team going into the knockout round based on not just their wins, but their performances, which were quite refreshing for a U.S. team in a World Cup.
20: Who are the players who have stood out for the U.S. heading into the knockout round?
19: Collectively, they've been very good. Certainly, Christian Pulisic was terrific in the first half of that first game, but then he got hurt and he didn't play much after that. Fallarin Balogun, the striker, is a presence and a menacing player on the front line, something the U.S. lacked at the last World Cup. And then a guy like Weston McKennie, who's been everywhere and done everything in different positions, has been very good. So there have been some individual performances, but I think really what has made this team special so far is just the teamwork and the collective effort that has gone into this tournament.
20: The U.S. has been dealing with a few player injuries heading into the knockout rounds. Does it seem like the head coach got things right in terms of squad depth heading into this tournament?
19: There is always debate when a coach selects a World Cup squad, who should have been there, who shouldn't have been there. There is a bit of concern in defensive midfield where he only took one backup to Tyler Adams, and that player, Christian Roldan, has been hurt for the past week or 10 days. So fans have criticized him a bit for missing out on another player to fill that void. But for the most part, I think he's gotten it right. He has depth at almost every other position. Most importantly, there's a really good chemistry there. So the players, no matter what their roles are working well together.
20: So the U.S. faces Bosnia and Herzegovina. What are your expectations for this matchup?
19: This is a rare occasion where a U.S. team goes into a knockout stage as the clear favorite. Bosnia is a good team. They finished third in their group. They were one of the eight third-place teams that advanced. But if you look down the rosters and where these guys play professionally, the U.S. is clearly superior, and the U.S. is playing at home. They're very confident. Bosnia is a threat, though, and when you get to the knockout round, as we've seen with Germany getting knocked off by Paraguay and Brazil getting scared by Japan, anything can happen, especially if it goes into extra time or penalty kicks.
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11: Here's a news flash for you. News happens here in a hurry.
9: And it's all over the map. So that's where WTOP reporters are. Beltsville to Burke.
11: Got it covered.
9: Georgetown to Gaithersburg.
11: Yep, there too.
9: 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News happens here.
12: Good Wednesday morning, July 1st. Welcome in. I'm Dean Lane. 1:46 the time on WTOP. Thanks for taking the ride with us this morning.
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11: News happens here.
12: Young Americans these days are putting romance apparently on hold as the cost of living just keeps climbing up. A new Bank of America survey on this issue shows this week more than half of 18 to 29-year-olds these days spent nothing on dating last month. Nothing. With many saying they simply cannot afford it these days. The rising cost of living is forcing Gen Z now to make tough choices about how and whether to pursue love at all. To flesh this out, we turn to Paulina Gachero, a reporter with Bloomberg News, who has been covering the topic, joining Ann and Sean earlier to discuss what's behind the decrease now in young adults spending money on dating.
0: You know, I think we often think about inflation affecting groceries or rent, but it's, you know, for this generation, it's changing whether or not they feel like they can date at all. You know, if you think about what is involved in dating, it's expensive. It's, you know, transportation, drinks, dinner, activities, even getting ready, all of that costs a lot of money. And as you remember, a lot of young adults, you know, had a delayed transition to adulthood. Many of them, you know, graduated during the COVID-19 pandemic, you know, met about half were still living at home with parents for a long time. And while they've recovered and are starting to move into their own homes and starting to be financially independent, the cost of dating is, you know, they're still paying a lot in rent. And that extra line item is just a little bit too much for them. So some people are choosing not to date at all.
21: Paulina, I thought it was interesting in the two studies that you cited for your story, particularly about the average cost being $250 for dinner and drinks. Now, there are things you can do for free. And if you're just meeting someone for the first time, I don't think you have to drop $250, do you?
0: No, you definitely don't. I think there's, you know, ways to... You could go to a park. There are definitely ways to date for, you know, at a relatively low cost. But, you know, I think with this generation too, they're increasingly prioritizing, you know, making sure that they are in a good place financially. And that was actually one of the things that was mentioned in the survey, is that a lot of people feel like, you know, the place that they need to be financially to start dating is much higher. So that's also kind of like contributing to this, is not feeling like they're financially ready to take on that responsibility. And also it's something that younger people are increasingly looking for in another partner, someone who is financially respondent, who, you know, has financial security. So it's kind of, it's yet another milestone that they're delaying.
22: Well, if they're not prioritizing love for financial reasons, what are they focusing on and why?
0: So from the young people that we spoke with, you know, because dating feels like this cost, this investment that, you know, that's hard to quantify in times of economic precarity, they're, you know, optimizing their dollars and putting their time and energy into things that they think they can control. For one young person, he's been, you know, more focused on his career, investing early for retirement, and just being selective about how he spends his evenings. You know, he'd prefer to, you know, spend money to go out with friends, or he knows he's going to have a good time, or at least put that money away for the future, than, you know, gambles hundreds of dollars on a first date that he doesn't know won't go anywhere.
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15: Mobile work crew on the outer loop of the Beltway in Montgomery County, south of River Road on the way down towards the American Legion Bridge. Had them along the right side, but they've been moving from the left to the right as they made their way through Silver Spring and Bethesda this morning. So be on the lookout for them. On the Beltway in Prince George's County, stationary work zone on the outer loop at Route 4, Pennsylvania Avenue. Two left lanes are tied up there. Accident cleanup closes northbound 301 at Rosaryville Road as you head from Cheltenham up towards Marlton. Be prepared for police direction. 95 in Virginia, accident cleanup continues before Courthouse Road along the left side, and then road work just north of 630 on the way up towards 610, and there only a single left lane gets through. So that's pretty slow for maybe an extra 10 or 15 minutes. I'm Robert Workman, your next traffic report in 10 minutes.
12: Let's check that forecast now with Veronica as we get closer to that long holiday weekend.
16: We have a heat advisory for this Wednesday and an excessive heat watch for Thursday and Friday. Only going to get hotter and hotter. Today, temperature 72 to 77 degrees this morning, and later today, 93 to 99 degrees. It'll feel like we're somewhere between 100 and 105 degrees. 7 News Chief Meteorologist Veronica Johnson in the First Alert Weather Center.
12: We're at 77 degrees in our nation's capital, and coming right up this half hour on WTOP.
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11: News happens here.
12: There are growing concerns these days about aviation safety after two recent close calls involving drones and commercial planes. One incident happened Monday, we're told, involving a JetBlue flight. And just days earlier, a United Airlines pilot reportedly narrowly avoided a drone while approaching Newark Liberty International Hotel that day.
6: The FAA says that JetBlue flight inbound from Las Vegas was landing at JFK Monday morning when the crew reported the possible strike at about 3,000 feet. So JetBlue says that the plane landed safely. All passengers deplaned normally. The airline took the plane out of service for inspection, but says that it really found no damage and no evidence of an actual collision.
12: That is News Nation correspondent Jessica Cardalia here on WTOP. Music streaming service Tidal rolling out a new policy on AI-generated songs starting this month, July 15th, mid-month. Artists will be required now to label music created largely with artificial intelligence, and those tracks will not be eligible for royalties. Tidal says further, the goal here is to protect musicians while giving listeners more transparency.
7: We're trying to ensure that authentic artists have the ability to make money. And what we're seeing is a lot of completely 100% AI-generated tracks that are impersonating existing artists and gaining money from streams, which is a finite pool of money that would go to artists. So we're deciding to take a stand against it. What Tidal is doing is by de-incentivizing the bad actors in this from impersonating artists, if you de-incentivize them by not letting them earn the money, they'll stop doing it, really. But again, every day it gets more and more acute, which is why we decided to do it when we did it, because it's a growing problem. And our hope is, I mean, we know we're the first, but our hope is certainly that we're not the last.
12: On WTOP, that's Tony Trevino, Executive Vice President and Editor-in-Chief of Tidal, talking with CBS News. Rising costs from gas to airfare these days, driving the return of staycations this summer. You know what that is when you kind of do it at home instead of going anywhere. WTOP's Lynn Bowie tells us on this Wednesday morning, more people these days are apparently choosing to stay close to home and make the most of what's right in their own backyard.
24: We're dubbing it backyard summer.
23: More people are prioritizing domestic trips closer to home, according to travel expert Katie Nastro.
24: What we're seeing this year is people aren't scaling back on travel altogether. They're still prioritizing it, but they're wanting to do so smartly.
23: That could mean shortening the trip or driving instead of flying, and quick three-day weekends over one long vacation. She recommends checking if your city does promotions for residents with deals on attractions or hotels
24: to see if there's something that you can take advantage of. And yes, maybe you're not going super far, but you are having that sort of out-of-home experience that can make it feel like a true vacation.
23: Her travel tip? Airfare typically drops the last 2 weeks of August. Lynn Bowie, WTOP News.
12: And here at WTOP this morning, we're learning more, apparently, about what could be wedding festivities very soon for Taylor Swift and Travis Kelce at New York's Madison Square Garden. Sources telling ABC News this week some streets will be closed in the area at two different events that are planned.
8: The first one is Thursday afternoon at about 6 p.m., and that's supposed to be for about 100 people. The following day, on Friday, beginning at 4 p.m., 4 in the afternoon at MSG, there's a cocktail hour and then a 12-hour party that's supposed to run until 4 a.m. Saturday morning. That one's for about 1,000 people.
12: That is ABC News correspondent Aaron Katursky. One of the nation's major wireless carriers is dropping some of its low-cost plans.
25: T-Mobile is retiring some of its legacy phone plans, which could affect customers who had Simple Choice or Magenta plans, as well as some old Sprint customers who were grandfathered over from the two companies' merger in 2020. T-Mobile is automatically moving all those customers over to more modern phone plans, with price increases of around $4 a line likely. Mike Dubosky, ABC News.
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2: The Nationals offense bounced back just in time to support the best starting pitching performance of the season.
3: And the pitch, it is in there, strike three called with a knuckle curve, and the side retired, Cade Cavalli with his 13th strikeout of the night.
2: That is Charlie Slows on 1500 AM with the call of Cade Cavalli's career nights. 13 strikeouts in a 7-inning gem interrupted by a benches-clearing brawl in the 8-1 win over the Red Sox. Blake Butera.
13: Man, I thought his stuff was unbelievable. Pitching here in Fenway is never easy with the big crowd and also going against this good of a lineup. But the ability that he had to do what he did tonight was extremely impressive.
2: Much of it after Wilson Contreras threw his helmet at Cavalli during a 4th-inning dust-up that led to his ejection for the second straight game. Miles Michaelis tossed on the Nats side for being part of that brawl. K-Bear Ruiz had 3 RBI, James Wood 3 hits, and drove in 2 runs as the Nats go for the series victory at 135. An hour before that, the Orioles will try to avoid a sweep at the hands of the Chicago White Sox after Trey Gibson's third inning from hell earned him the 9-3 loss. On day one of NBA free agency, LeBron James is up for grabs after telling the Lakers he will not be back. And it looks like Anthony Davis isn't going anywhere. The Wizards reportedly not interested in trading the 10-time All-Star big man. Headlining Wimbledon, Serena Williams lost a long 3-set match in her first singles appearance in over 4 years. And Francis Tiafoe will have to wait until the morning to finish his opening round match, leading Tehran's Atman 2-1 before darkness hit. Rob Woodfork, WTOP Sports.
12: All right. Thank you, Rob, as always.
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12: Robert Workman of the WTOP Traffic Center.
15: Dean, authorities checking for a new crash now southbound BW Parkway, south of 202, maybe down closer to the lane divide for New York Avenue and Kenilworth Avenue. Watch for the emergency response through there. Also still have road work on the outer loop of the Beltway at Route 4, Pennsylvania Avenue. 2 left lanes tied up there. The WTOP Traffic Center is presented by Window Nation. Right now, get 50% off all window styles at windownation.com. I'm Robert Workman, your next traffic report in 10 minutes.
16: We're just getting started with our first significant heat wave of the season. Temperatures today will be somewhere between 93 and 99 degrees, but getting over 100 for Thursday, Friday, and Saturday. 4th of July looking like 102 degrees with a chance for some afternoon thunderstorms. 7 News Chief Meteorologist Veronica Johnson in the First Alert Weather Center.
12: We're at 76 degrees in our nation's capital, where the time now is 1:59.
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12: Good Wednesday morning, July 1st. Welcome in. I'm Dean Lane. Coming up on WTOP this 1 a.m. hour, weather topping the news this morning. We're entering this morning a stretch of dangerous heat.
17: Warnings from an area county as heat and holiday plans collide.
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26: Decisions on birthright citizenship and transgender athletes are handed down by the Supreme Court. I'm Luke Luker.
12: President Trump announces an unusual step ahead of the midterms. First ever National Republican Convention set for September in Dallas, aimed at energizing voters. They have gains on Wall Street at the closing bell. The Dow was up 136. Good morning. Welcome in. Time now, 2 o'clock on WTOP.
10: From ABC News, I'm Dave Packer. President Trump was dealt a blow to end birthright citizenship. The Supreme Court Tuesday siding with the long-held interpretation of the 14th Amendment that almost all persons born in the United States are citizens of the country. And the High Court upheld the state's rights to ban transgender athletes for competing in school sports not aligned with their sex at birth.
27: The justices allowing states to ban transgender girls and women from playing on women's teams. Citing both fairness and safety, Justice Brett Kavanaugh Kavanaugh writes, states may maintain women's and girls' sports for biological females. In her partial dissent, Justice Sonia Sotomayor insisting it's not been proven that transgender student-athletes categorically posed dangers to competitive fairness and safety.
0: ABC's Mary Bruce. A dangerous heat wave this week across much of the country. ABC meteorologist Samara Theodore.
1: And the thing about it is, very little relief is coming overnight. It's not just the heat, it's the wildfires as well. Breckenridge, Glen Rock, Cheyenne, Telluride, down to Winslow, Pueblo. We have a red flag warning in place.
0: Where was he the last 4 months? New Jersey Republican Representative Tom Kane Jr. disclosed Tuesday was being treated for depression.
4: The doctors recommended that I remain in the hospital to address my illness. They explained to me that this would be the fastest way to recovery.
0: What's going on with Taylor Swift and Travis Kelce? There are what seem to be wedding-related activities being set up at New York's Madison Square Garden. ABC's Aaron Katursky.
8: The first one is Thursday afternoon at about 6 p.m., and that's supposed to be for about 100 people. The following day, on Friday, beginning at 4 p.m., 4 in the afternoon at MSG, there's a cocktail hour and then a 12-hour party that's supposed to run until 4 a.m. Saturday morning. That one's for about 1,000 people.
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12: WTOP at 204. Good Wednesday morning, July 1st. Welcome to a new month. Partly cloudy, 72 to 77. Daybreak Wednesday low, according to Veronica. Sunny, very hot. Starting later today, 95 to 100. We're at 76 right now. Good morning to you. I'm Dean Lane. As we've been saying, a stretch of dangerous heat is moving into our region this morning, with temps climbing toward triple digits through the entire holiday weekend. ABC 7 News First Alert Chief Meteorologist Veronica Johnson says temps are expected to spike later today.
20: With that humidity, it'll feel like we're 100 to 105 degrees. So there is a heat advisory for the entire area. And an extreme heat watch for Thursday and Friday. Your heat indices, that's going to be up around 110 degrees as we forecast. 101 on Thursday for D.C. and 103 on Friday. Even this weekend, going to be hot. 102 Saturday, 96 degrees the forecast. High temperature Sunday. So the heat will start dropping second half of the upcoming weekend.
12: The state of Maryland has put in a stretch of dangerous heat, as we said, that will be in the area this day, starting to heat up more. We'll keep you updated here at WTOP. WTOP News Time, now 2:05. The state of Maryland has put in a state of preparedness alert, by the way, concerning the weather for this week, lasting through Sunday, the entire weekend. Maryland Governor Wes Moore says the move allows state leaders to get ahead of any issues tied to the extreme heat. Meanwhile, local leaders are saying that they expect record heat, not something to take lightly. They say you should really pay attention with this holiday. WTOP's Mike Murillo has more on what Montgomery County leaders say about all this.
21: Montgomery County Executive Mark Elrich says this holiday is about celebrating, but also about knowing your limits in extreme heat.
18: We all want to celebrate this milestone occasion for our nation. We don't want anyone pushing themselves too far.
21: They're urging you to slow down, take breaks, stay hydrated, and look out for the people around you. Council President Natalie Fani Gonzalez says the danger is real, pointing to a heartbreaking reminder from just last year.
22: We witnessed how a baby who was left inside a car in Montgomery County died because of heat. it happens.
17: 4th of July events are still happening, just with some tweaks to try to ease the impact of the heat, according to Parks and Rec Director Gabe Albernoz.
3: We anticipate that the temperatures, while will be uncomfortable and absolutely will be hot, they won't reach those same dangerous levels that they will during the course of the entire day.
17: Also, cooling centers will open countywide. In Rockville, Mike Murillo, WTOP News.
12: WTOP at 2:06. Continuing coverage now here at WTOP on this Wednesday morning of the major decisions from the Supreme Court.

0: this week. Crowds gathering outside the High Court Tuesday, waiting as the justices handed down landmark rulings, including cases tied to birthright citizenship and state bans on transgender athletes.
1: Really ecstatic that the Constitution was upheld today. The 14th Amendment was enshrined.
2: The Supreme Court rejected President Donald Trump's executive order, which would have limited birthright citizenship to children with at least one parent who is a citizen or has legal status in the country. Miguel Diaz was in front of the court as the decision was handed down. He and many others cheered when the decision was announced.
1: We're really glad to see this decision be upheld, and you know that birthright citizenship is here to stay, and that it will be here to stay for future generations.
2: The court also affirmed state laws in West Virginia and Idaho that bar transgender athletes from playing in women's sports. Maggie McNeely celebrated the decision and has personally competed against transgender athletes.
3: Because we don't want all the young girls who are just now getting started in sports to have to deal with this. So we're here on behalf of them and here on behalf of our younger selves.
2: At the Supreme Court, Luke Luger, WTOP News.
0: Stop transportation on WTOP. A new law taking effect in Virginia today, this Wednesday, allows judges to crack down on so-called super speeders by requiring devices in their cars and their vehicles that limit how fast they can actually go. Virginia is at the forefront of a growing trend here, with similar efforts now being considered in Maryland and the district.
4: Virginia's law targeting repeat reckless driving offenders lets judges order the installation of what's called an intelligent speed assistance device that keeps drivers from exceeding the speed limit.
5: I know in my court in Fairfax, the 100-mile-an-hour speeding ticket is not uncommon, unfortunately.
4: And retired Judge Michael Cassidy says that with some habitual speeders, jail time, fines, and driver's license suspensions only go so far.
5: Question is, for a sentencing judge, is what happens the day that license suspension ends, or the jail sentence ends, or the fine's paid off?
4: D.C. and Maryland have similar laws on the books, but Virginia is the first state in the nation ready to put the devices to work in this way. Tracy Jahnke, WTOP News.
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8: Good morning, Dean. Georgia Avenue closed in both directions between Emerson Street and Decatur Street Northwest. Fire department activity there. Follow police direction. There's road work inbound. Canal Road is blocked off as you approach Georgetown, going past Whitehurst Freeway and M Street. Again, follow direction through there. Your outbound lanes are reported open. Crash cleanup now. Southbound BW Parkway down near the decision point for New York Avenue and Kenilworth Avenue. I think it may be on the Kenilworth Avenue side, based on what I can see so far. Some emergency response on the way there. Look sharp as you head south on the parkway from Landover Road into Northeast. Selling your car? 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I'm Robert Workman, your next traffic report in 10 minutes.
0: Now we take you over to the weather forecast desk with Veronica to get an update now on what we're looking at. A hot one, but the weekend is here.
9: Tracking some of the hottest of days since the summer of 2024. And we're just getting started today with temperatures this morning in the lower to upper 70s. Later today, lower to upper 90s expected. It's going to be hot and humid, likely to feel more like 105 degrees. But your First Alert weather team, we're forecasting 100 degrees on Thursday, 103 Friday, 102 degrees on Saturday, and then 96 for Sunday. Chance for showers and storms Saturday and Sunday afternoon. I'm 7 News Chief Meteorologist Veronica Johnson in the First Alert Weather Center.
0: We're at 76 degrees Springfield, 77 Farragut Square, 74 Laurel, 76 outside the WTOP studios. 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
10: Tower Companies is looking to rezone almost 30 acres of land east of Dulles Airport. The Washington Business Journal reports the Rockville developer wants to build almost 800 residential units and include parks and retail space. On Wall Street Tuesday, stocks closed out the first half of the year with solid gains. The Dow Jones Industrial Average up 136 points. The S&P 500 added 58. The NASDAQ was up 393 points. And Dodge is rolling out a new color for the Dodge Charger. That muscle car is turning 60 years old this year, so Dodge is going to let you buy the Charger in a color called Purple Haze. John Werdock, WTOP News.
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0: We turn now to continuing coverage this morning on WTOP of the major decisions this week from the U.S. Supreme Court. The justices striking down an executive order from President Donald Trump that would have denied citizenship to children born in the U.S. to parents in this country illegally or on temporary status visas. Now, the court says the Constitution is clear and that the 14th Amendment guarantees citizenship to nearly anyone born on American soil. In another closely watched case this week, justices ruled that states can prohibit transgender athletes from competing on girls' and women's sports teams. And finally, the court also removed limits on campaign spending for political parties and candidates. To flesh all this out, we turn now this morning, Wednesday, to ABC News legal analyst Royal Oaks, joining Ann and Sean to break it all down, starting this morning with the birthright citizenship case and what the court says about the meaning of the 14th Amendment.
27: This was a decision where Chief Justice Roberts was joined by Amy Coney Barrett and the three liberals. Clarence Thomas had a blistering 91-page dissent. He said basically this majority decision devalues American citizenship and it should really be for kids whose parents have a permanent home in the United States.
28: Royal, interesting too, in the dissents from the conservative justices, at least their arguments signal that this could come back in a different form, maybe even legislatively. Here.
27: Yeah, that's an intriguing inside baseball issue. You know, the first reaction by the president to this was, well, we'll just have Congress pass a law. But there are two things in the law that support birthright citizenship. One is the Constitution, 14th Amendment, and the second is a federal birthright citizenship statute. The consensus of most people is that you can't just get rid of birthright citizenship by a congressional law. It is a constitutional matter, and of course, good luck there, because nobody's going to get 2/3 of the House and the Senate and 3/4 of the state legislatures to support anything, much less getting rid of birthright citizenship.
1: Let's turn over to the ruling that says states can prohibit transgender athletes from competing on girls and women's sports teams. This was a ruling out of two states, West Virginia and Idaho. But what about down the road? Could we see more bans in other states because of this ruling?
27: Yeah, we absolutely could. Justice Kavanaugh wrote the decision basically saying, look, if you've got boy on your birth certificate, don't bother trying to apply to play in girls or women's sports because you say you identify as a woman. That's the 6-3 conservative majority here. Now, about 27 states currently ban the idea of biological men who have boy on their birth certificate competing later in women's or girls' sports. And this probably will inspire several more states to go along with that. This court decision does not make it illegal to allow biological men, but it does give the states the freedom to say yes or no.
28: And Royal, one more thing the justices we want to talk to you about is that the decision today when it comes to political campaign donations, they basically lifted the limits on that.
27: Yeah, it's kind of an inside baseball thing, but currently, if you have a campaign, let's say you want to spend $2 million to be U.S. Senator, you can have a campaign pay for it, but you can also look over to your party and ask them to contribute. If you want to coordinate between the party and the campaign, agree on strategy and ads and so on, that was forbidden before this. But now, in a 6-3 decision by the conservatives, they struck down the limits on political party spending in coordination with individual candidates. So it's a continuation of Citizens United. It said, basically, by Kavanaugh again, this is a free speech matter. Folks should be entitled to express themselves by spending money in this way.
0: 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Traffic and weather on WTOP.
2: Virginia, construction eastbound I-66 at the far end of the Teddy Roosevelt Bridge, right before you get to Constitution Avenue. Only a single left lane is open. The exit ramp to Independence Avenue is also blocked off by that work zone. Southbound on 395, construction from Glebe Road, pretty much all the way down to Duke Street. Stay to the far left in order to get by. North on I-95, two problems as you come up through Stafford. First, a crash before you get to Courthouse Road. That's along the left side of the roadway. Then they're milling and paving just north of Courthouse Road up past 610. And Garrisonville Road, and only a single left lane gets by there. You're better from Quantico up towards Springfield, though there is road work on the ramp from northbound 95 to the outer loop of the Beltway. I'm Robert Workman, your next traffic report in 10 minutes.
3: And it's going to be a very long heat wave right through the weekend, but some of the highest of temperatures will be Thursday, Friday, and Saturday over 100 degrees, looking like the heat will peak on Friday with our hottest day, 103 we're forecasting in D.C. And with the humidity factored in, it'll feel like we're up around 110 or 112 degrees for a brief period of time during the afternoon. Saturday's high temperature forecast to be at 102 with some scattered showers and thunderstorms. I'm 7 News, Chief Meteorologist Veronica Johnson in the First Alert Weather Center.
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0: New financial disclosures this week from President Donald Trump revealing earnings tied to cryptocurrency ventures.
8: According to newly released personal financial disclosure documents for 2025, President Trump appears to have earned over $1 billion from his cryptocurrency ventures. At least $524 million comes from the sale of cryptocurrency tokens through the Trump-connected World Liberty Financial. The disclosure report, which is 927 pages, also listed earnings of $636 million from a licensing agreement with Celebration Coin for the sale of the president's meme coin. Karen Travers, ABC News, Washington.
0: The race for governor in Maryland now with Democratic Governor Wes Moore facing Republican nominee Dan Cox in November. A rematch from 2022, actually. Cox is often referred to as a candidate who's aligned with President Donald Trump. But in an interview with WTOP's very own Nick Iannelli this week, he seemed to back away from that.
9: Last time you ran for governor, Trump endorsed you. Are you anticipating his endorsement again?
10: No, this is about Maryland, and I've always been focused on Maryland. We're running hard. We're running across the aisle. You know, we're losing about 30,000 people a year out of our state. Net loss. And that's not including the loss of businesses. The common sense, open for business approach. That's my focus. That's the sole purpose of me running this campaign.
9: Those are issues that a lot of Marylanders care very much about. But in Maryland, a state where President Trump lost by about 30 points last election, do you think your affiliation or association with President Trump is going to really hurt you here?
10: Well, it's false. I don't have an association or affiliation with the president. They're trying to bring up the fact that last time around he endorsed me. That was 4 years ago, four and a half, maybe 5 years ago. A huge amount of time has passed and the issues are entirely different.
9: So you do not want an endorsement from President Trump this time around?
10: Well, I'm not seeking it. I'm certainly grateful for any and all help from all quarters, but I'm not seeking endorsements. We're here to get the endorsement of the Maryland people.
0: In 2022, when Dan Cox faced Wes Moore at the time for the first time around, Cox embraced President Trump's endorsement. Cox lost to Moore by about 32 points in that election. Stay tuned. Police are investigating this morning a shooting that left two men injured at a place of worship in Northeast D.C. happened Monday near 17th and Gale Streets. Officers say they heard gunfire and were directed to a church where they found two men inside who had been shot. They are expected to recover this morning. Officers say in this case they arrested a 16-year-old boy nearby who had two guns in backpacks. The teen is facing multiple gun charges this morning, though it is not clear, we're told, whether or not that person is actually connected to the shooting. The investigation is ongoing this morning. A 15-year-old is in custody after crashing into an off-duty police officer's cruiser, then into a house in Silver Spring. Montgomery County police on this case say the teen was in the car at the time with two other people when they hit the cruiser just before 3 p.m. on Tuesday afternoon, located on Bushy Drive. They then drove off, we're told, and crashed into a home. The teen was taken into custody immediately, and police say the other passengers will not be charged with anything. The officer was not taken to the hospital, but it is unclear if anyone else was injured. We'll keep you updated as we learn more. A judge has ruled that the Department of Education was wrong to reclassify nursing degrees as non-professional.
14: The initial change was part of a plan to lower student debt, capping loans for non-professional graduate degrees at $100,000, while students enrolled in what the department considers to be professional programs can borrow twice as much. The verdict represents a short-term win for groups that sued to stop the rule. Eight groups challenged the department's definition in court, representing nurse practitioners, therapists, speech-language pathologists, and more. It all hinges on the definition of the word professional and whether a person can work without supervision. But in strictly applying the judge's order, the department is now taking some degrees out of the list of professional programs. Under the new rules announced yesterday, nursing students are again considered professional, while theology students are now non-professional and subject to the lower borrowing limit. Steve Karish, WTOP News.
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15: The Nationals scored 8 unanswered runs in Boston for an 8-1 victory, interrupted by some fisticuffs at Fenway.
16: And now there are words between Cavalli and Contreras, and the benches are going to empty. So apparently Cavalli was pumped up, happy that he struck him out looking. And whatever he yelled, Contreras didn't like
17: it. He threw his helmet
16: at Cavalli. He is a wild man right now.
15: Charlie Slows and Dave Jagler on 1500 AM. That would lead to 4 ejections, including Wilson Contreras for the second straight nights, while both the Nats and Cade Cavalli now a game over 500 after the start of his life. Blake Butera, though, stuck to the script when asked if his starter was somehow the instigator in the dust-up.
18: He's very competitive and heat of the moment, and unfortunate what happened from there on, but happy with how he pitched out.

0: Yeah, career high 13 strikeouts on an even 100 pitches in his 7 innings of 1 hit, 1 unearned run ball without a walk to improve to 5-4. Headlining the opening day of NBA free agency, LeBron James informed the Lakers he's taking his talents elsewhere for his record 24th NBA season. The Wizards are not interested in trading Anthony Davis, according to multiple reports, with ESPN's Mark Spears going as far as to say GM Will Dawkins isn't even listening to offers. A June to remember for New York basketball ends with the Liberty holding off a Las Vegas Aces rally without Asia Wilson to become the first multiple-time winner of the WNBA Commissioner's Cup, making Breonna Stewart the first multi-time MVP of the in-season tournament in its six-year history. Rob Woodfork, WTOP Sports.
1: Alrighty, thanks, Rob, as always. Coming up next half hour on WTOP after traffic and weather this early morning.
2: A sharply divided Congress weighs in on the Supreme Court's ruling on birthright citizenship. I'm Mitchell Miller, today on The Hill.
1: Plus,
3: the Air Force Thunderbirds are in town to celebrate America's big birthday. I'm Liz Anderson.
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1: 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Traffic and weather on WTOP.
5: Slow going northbound on I-95 coming up through Stafford County. First thing you'll see is a crash along the left side as you approach Courthouse Road. Then about a mile up the road, there's construction delays. Right and center lanes are blocked. Only a single left lane gets by as you continue up past 610 Garrisonville Road. From Quantico up to Springfield, you'll do a lot better. There's still construction on the exit ramp from northbound 95 to the outer loop of the Beltway. Stay over to the far right. Up on 395, northbound looks good to the Pentagon. Southbound, not so much. There's road work as you head south of Glebe Road, pretty much all the way down to Duke Street, just one left lane open through there. Also doing work inbound on the Teddy Roosevelt Bridge, just one left lane open there as you approach Constitution Avenue. I'm Robert Workman, your next traffic report in 10 minutes.
1: Let's check that forecast now, the holiday one with Veronica. It's going to be a hot one.
6: If you're not hydrating properly, if you don't have effective cooling, this really is dangerous heat, especially for anyone who's got to work outdoors for a prolonged period of time. Temperatures this morning in the lower to upper 70s. Hopefully, folks are taking advantage of the lower temperatures this morning. We'll rise to 93 to 99 degrees, but with the humidity factored in, it'll feel like 105 for the afternoon for several hours. And even higher temperatures Thursday, Friday, and Saturday forecasting over 100 degrees. I'm 7 News Chief Meteorologist Veronica Johnson in the First Alert Weather Center.
1: We're at 76 degrees in our nation's capital right now.
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1: Good Wednesday morning, midweek, July 1st. Welcome to a new month. Glad you're with us. I'm Dean Lane. Daddy Gilman is our producer. Our top stories. We begin with President Trump being dealt a blow to end birthright citizenship. The High Court, the nation's Supreme Court this week, instead sided with the long-held interpretation of the 14th Amendment as it stands. Here now, Chief White House correspondent Mary Bruce with more for us.
10: Chief Justice John Roberts declaring citizenship then and now was the right to have rights, to freely participate in our political community.

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1: There are 27 states around the country that have bans similar to the bans at issue here. The court said, the majority said, that safety concerns and competitive fairness are the touchstones, and that states that have chosen to have these bans are allowed to make that decision, which is to say that states are allowed to limit girls' sports and women's sports to those who were biological females at birth. And competitive fairness and safety considerations are the touchstones. The dissenters argue that these are sex-based classifications and that the bans are inconsistent with aspects of sex-based classifications in other contexts. But for now, the main ruling is that states are free to have bans on transgender girls and women in girls and women's sports.
2: ABC News legal contributor James Sample.
3: I'm Mitchell Miller, today on The Hill. House Speaker Mike Johnson says he's very disappointed in the ruling, arguing that many people from other countries are coming to the U.S. for the sole purpose of getting a child citizenship.
4: I do think that this has been grossly abused in recent years.
3: But the chair of the Democratic caucus, Pete Aguilar, says it was the right decision, though he's surprised by the vote count.
5: The crazy part is that it wasn't a unanimous decision. Mm-hmm. I think that's the most shocking for us.
3: On the House floor, meanwhile, New Jersey Republican Tom Kaine returned for the first time since March. After remaining quiet about the cause of his extended absence, he revealed he's been treated for depression.
6: Until you experience it yourself, it is difficult to fully understand how powerful this illness can be.
3: On Capitol Hill, Mitchell Miller, WTOP News.
2: The High Court also decided this week to take up a major case involving assault rifles. That is, assault rifle bans. More now on that issue from ABC's Devin Dwyer this morning.
7: They have announced that they will review the constitutionality of state bans on AR-15 semi-assault rifles. These are weapons that are prohibited in 10 states, plus the District of Columbia. They've been used in some of the deadliest mass shootings in the United States, including Sandy Hook and Uvalde. So many children there killed with these weapons. States responding to that, trying to limit the sale and possession, but now the justices have indicated they're ready to decide whether, in fact, that's unconstitutional.
2: And the Supreme Court is striking down this week longstanding limits on campaign spending by political parties. Writing for the majority on this case, Justice Brett Kavanaugh said political spending is a form of free speech and that the government cannot impose those caps.
8: The conservative majority is erasing limits on how much political parties can spend in federal elections in coordination with congressional and presidential candidates. It's the High Court's latest decision upending congressionally enacted limits on money used to influence elections, 16 years after it opened the door to unlimited independent spending in federal elections. Democrats had called on the court to uphold the law, as it did 25 years ago. President Trump's hailing the ruling as a big win for Republicans. Sagar Meghani, Washington.
2: WTOP at 236. As we've been telling you, by now you know, gearing up we are for the nation's big birthday party this coming long holiday weekend, and honoring America's military with flyovers is part of that celebration, we're told. The U.S. Air Force Thunderbirds are in the mix, and WTOP's Liz Anderson was on the tarmac and at Joint Base Andrews, where she spoke with one of the F-16 pilots.
9: Yeah, Major Brandon Maxson. I go by Crime.
10: Maxson flies Thunderbird 3. Today's journey had some length.
9: So we started at home at Nellis Air Force Base in Las Vegas, Nevada. It was about a four-hour flight.
10: And on the way, they had a send-off for the folks at home.
9: We actually got to fly over the Hoover Dam one more time, just a send-off to Las Vegas. They've got a huge American flag flying, so really just kicking off this week celebrating America's 250th.
10: Thunderbirds are used to air show demonstrations across the country, but they've made adjustments.
9: It's mostly timing-based for the program that you're going to see this week.
10: Maxson tells WTOP takeoff to landing is usually 37 minutes, but for Saturday's America 250 show, it'll be more like 30. Liz Anderson, WTOP News.
2: Good Wednesday morning, midweek. It is July 1st, a new month. Welcome in. 2:37 the time. An update on traffic and weather for you in just 1 minute. Meantime, if you are just joining us, thanks for taking the ride this morning. A recap now of some of the top stories we're following at WTOP.

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1: ABC News, I'm Dave Packer. Primary night in Colorado. The Associated Press projects that Attorney General Phil Weiser will win the Democratic primary for governor, beating U.S. Senator Michael Bennet. Weiser telling supporters Tuesday night,
2: Colorado, you chose fresh, energetic, and bold leadership that starts by asking, how can I help?
1: In the Republican primary, a tight race between State Senator Barb Kirkmeyer and political newcomer Victor Marx. President Trump dealt a blow to end birthright citizenship. The Supreme Court Tuesday siding with the long-held interpretation of the 14th Amendment that almost all persons born in the United States are citizens of the country. And the High Court upheld states' rights to ban transgender athletes for competing in school sports not aligned with their sex at birth. Where was he the last 4 months? New Jersey Republican Representative Tom Kane Jr. returned to Capitol Hill Tuesday, disclosed he was being treated for depression. This is ABC News.
0: Good Wednesday morning, July 1st. Thanks for taking the ride with us. Time now to the exact 2:38. About to get weather on the 8s. Good morning to Robert Workman in the WTOP Traffic Center Wednesday.
3: Good morning, Dean. Serious crash closes I-70 in both directions east of Mount Airy. All the eastbound lanes have been closed. Now they're bringing in a medevac helicopter and stopping all traffic on the westbound side. So it'll be closed essentially between Route 27 eastbound and Route 94 westbound for a few minutes anyway, while the medevac helicopter lands there. Southbound BW Parkway delays south of 202 heading down towards the decision point for New York Avenue and Kenilworth Avenue. Accident right near that decision point is along the left side. I think they may be getting those lanes open here shortly, though. Outer loop of the Beltway at Route 4 Pennsylvania Avenue, construction in the two left lanes. There's also a mobile work crew on the outer loop of the Beltway heading down the hill towards the American Legion Bridge. Right now, they're working along the left side. They move to whichever side they need to work on. Also in Prince George's County, accident investigation underway northbound 301 closed at Rosaryville Road. Follow police direction. I'm Robert Workman, your next traffic report in 10 minutes.
0: Let's check that forecast as we take you over to the P.J. Fitzpatrick Home Improvement Weather Desk on this Wednesday morning for your home's window, siding, doors, and bath. 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
4: And it's going to be a very long heat wave right through the weekend. But some of the highest of temperatures will be Thursday, Friday, and Saturday over 100 degrees. Looking like the heat will peak on Friday with our hottest day, 103 we're forecasting in D.C. And with the humidity factored in, it'll feel like we're up around 110 or 112 degrees for a brief period of time during the afternoon. Saturday's high temperature forecast to be at 102 with some scattered showers and thunderstorms. I'm 7 News Chief Meteorologist Veronica Johnson in the First Alert Weather Center.
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5: 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Beltsville to Burke.
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7: Tower Companies is looking to rezone almost 30 acres of land east of Dulles Airport. The Washington Business Journal reports the Rockville developer wants to build almost 800 residential units and include parks and retail space. On Wall Street Tuesday, stocks closed out the first half of the year with solid gains. The Dow Jones Industrial Average up 136 points. The S&P 500 added 58. The NASDAQ was up 393 points. And Dodge is rolling out a new color for the Dodge Charger. That muscle car is turning 60 years old this year, so Dodge is going to let you buy the Charger in a color called Purple Haze. John Werdock, WTOP News.
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0: Here at WTOP, we're learning more about the 4th of July fireworks on the National Mall that they will be starting actually later than usual this particular year, around 11 p.m. Turns out President Trump is scheduled to deliver a speech before the show. The timing not quite clear, and it could run long, pushing the fireworks even later. Axios DC reporter Junaid Dill broke this story And he's here to talk about it.
9: Originally, it was going to be at 9:40 p.m. Then they moved it to 10:30 p.m. Mayor Bowser made news by saying it wouldn't start until 11 p.m. President Trump is scheduled to give a 45-minute speech on the National Mall, a source told Axios, which is the real reason why these fireworks are going to be delayed and why we actually don't know when they might fire off. This speech could go longer than 45 minutes. It could be shorter. We don't know. It's President Trump. He likes to give rollicking speeches, as we know. And so all this means that this very massive fireworks display that's going to run over 40 minutes long might not start until 11 p.m., really stretch close to midnight.
10: And we are expecting some really hot weather. We're moving into a heat wave. And on the 4th of July, we are thinking probably triple digit temperatures in D.C. So people will need to stay safe if they're waiting around for a while. This speech could be more on the political side with President Trump talking here, because we have seen him do political style rallies at some of the America 250 festivities. So the crowd could have more Trump fans rather than people celebrating Independence Day. We'll have to see. But it should be quite a spectacle, with the fireworks show expected to break a Guinness World Record for the number of fireworks shot off at once.
9: It's really a made-for-TV moment, because you're going to have a stage on the National Mall. President Trump will speak. There will be members of the cabinet, Congress members there. There will be this massive military flyover, which will also feature, we just found out today, Air Force One, the Boeing 747 that Qatar gifted to President Trump. So it's very much a made-for-TV moment. Unclear how many people will show up because of the heat, the long runtime of the show, and the unpredictability of when the fireworks will actually happen.
10: That's Axios DC reporter Janaid Dill.
0: Talking there with our Nick Iannelli. A pretend shooting was used as part of a vacation Bible school program, apparently at the Mount Olivet Baptist Church just outside of Lexington, Kentucky this week, and it's drawing outrage.
11: Three individuals dragging a man to the pulpit, appearing to be armed. Then the sound of mock gunfire from airsoft rifles. The children heard chanting. Pastor Dwayne Walker defending the scene, saying it was symbolic of killing the devil.
12: I'll be honest with you, if I could kill the devil every day and raise him up and kill him again, I'd do it.
11: But Kathy Crow, a volunteer with the Kentucky chapter of Moms Demand Action, expressing outrage, saying Vacation Bible School and our churches should be safe spaces for children. The pastor acknowledging that some may have been offended.
12: Sorry that it did.
0: That is ABC Chief Justice Correspondent Pierre Thomas. 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
0: It is considered a story of love, American icons, and the birds and the bees. Quite literally, actually. One of the Smithsonian National Zoo's best-kept secrets these days. In this episode of Mad About Town, we're telling you this morning and showing you the incredible tale of George Washington, a goose who is quite the Casanova, if you will.
15: Hi, George. Hi, Felicity. How are you guys?
16: The love story of a little white bird named after the father of America wasn't the America 250 story I initially had planned. But after spending just one afternoon with George the Goose and his turkey wife, Felicity, I knew there was simply no better tale.
15: They are inseparable.
17: in the yard together at all times. We always know who Felicity is in the flock because George is next to her.
16: That's National Zoo animal keeper Jen Ferraro, who told me George arrived here 5 years ago with his original first lady, Martha. I'm sensing a theme here.
18: She was a goose too,
17: yes,
18: okay.
17: Yes.
18: And then all of a sudden...
17: She passed away.
18: And George was like, you know, these turkeys.
16: After Martha sadly went to bird heaven, George, who shares this habitat called the Central Flyway with several other species, did some soul searching and realized he had other tastes.
17: And then we noticed one day that he would do a natural courtship display to one of our older turkeys, Blanche, and she reciprocated with a turkey courtship display.
18: Oh my God.
17: That was sort of how it began.
16: George's species, Ross's geese, bond for life, but George's taste in taller, older women means he's often and outlived his spouses. After Blanche, there was Dorothy. And then once Dorothy passed away, George, who's now 6 years old, found his eyes on 8-year-old Felicity.
17: He definitely has a type.
16: A quick history lesson. Felicity is what's known as a standard bronze turkey, defined as an American, quote, heritage breed, dating all the way back to colonial times and the founding of our country.
17: When colonists came over to the United States, they brought with them domesticated turkeys from Europe and bred them with the wild turkeys that we have here.
16: So you could argue that with her ancestry, she was destined to get together with one of the founding fathers at some point. And these two are quite the couple.
17: They exhibit all the normal behaviors that you would see between the two species as a pair. He guards his wife as he sits on her nest. You'll notice Felicity will also keep turkeys away from George. So they are a true pair.
16: Lovers, American icons, soulmates. Pretty hard to top that.
18: Here at the National Zoo in the Central Flyway with Jen.
17: Love is a beautiful thing.
18: I'm Matt Koufax, WTOP News.
0: And you be sure and check out Matt's video of his afternoon with George and Felicity. 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
3: Virginia, watch for delays. Northbound on I-95 coming up through Stafford County. Crash cleanup along the left side before Courthouse Road. And then there's construction just north of 630 on the way up past 610 Garrisonville Road. And there you have to move back over to the left to get through safely. You're fine from Dale City up into Springfield and continuing on to 395. There is some construction on the ramp from northbound 95 to the outer loop of the Beltway along the left side. Southbound on 395, construction. Only a single left lane gets by from Glebe Road heading down to Duke Street. Eastbound on 66 had a couple of issues right before the Beltway. Looks like they've been cleared up, but there's still construction on the Teddy Roosevelt Bridge. You have to stay to the far left to get by on your way over towards Constitution Avenue. I'm Robert Workman, your next traffic report in 10 minutes.
4: We have a heat advisory for this Wednesday and an excessive heat watch for Thursday and Friday. Only going to get hotter and hotter. Today, temperature 72 to 77 degrees this morning, and later today, 93 to 99 degrees. It'll feel like we're somewhere between 100 and 105 degrees. 7 News Chief Meteorologist Veronica Johnson in the First Alert Weather Center.
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0: The desperate search for survivors continues in Venezuela this week, nearly a week after two devastating earthquakes back-to-back. The death toll has climbed now past 1,900 at least, with thousands still missing this morning. Rescue teams from around the world are there, refusing to give up. ABC News correspondent James Longman.
20: We're on the roof of a collapsed building here. They've heard sounds from below.
21: We believe there's somebody alive right now. When we use our listening devices, we can hear tapping on the concrete when we call to them.
20: And now the job of this U.S. team is to dig down.
21: The way these buildings have collapsed, they've created a lot of void spaces that allow people to survive for a long time.
20: The U.S. team is optimistic. They say they're going to stay here for days.
22: So you really feel people are holding on. They're making it through. There are more survivors to be found.
21: Yes, absolutely.
0: ABC's James Longman in Venezuela this morning talking with Los Angeles County Rescue Officer Sean Butler. Police in Michigan are asking for the public's help with this one, with a boy's body was found at a music festival over the weekend. The infant, believed to be less than a month old, was discovered over the weekend Sunday morning, we're told, inside a portable toilet at the Electric Forest Festival. Investigators have not said how the baby died. The death has not been ruled a homicide as of yet. Police are now asking anyone this morning who attended and may have information to come forward as they continue this investigation. A polarizing Harvard astronomer known for bold theories about alien visits has actually been tapped by the White House to lead a team of outside scientists studying the national security risks of unidentified flying objects.
23: Avi Loeb has led the Harvard Astronomy Department since 2020. He studied black holes. His appointment is part of President Trump's push to declassify more information about UFOs. Loeb compares this to a detective story. A lot of fun, as long as you don't pay too much attention to the critics. His theories have won praise in UFO circles, but often puts him in conflict with academic peers. Other astronomers accuse Loeb of making exotic claims with little evidence. Arizona State University astrophysicist Steve Desch says they aren't going to get any closer to answering those UFO questions with Loeb in charge. Ed Donahue, Washington.
0: Millions of Americans with federal student loans are about to see more changes as new rules take effect on this day, July 1st. Among those most affected, we understand, borrowers currently in the Save Repayment Plan, which is being phased out altogether. They'll be asked instead to choose a new plan or could be moved into a standard plan with potentially higher monthly payments in the end. There are also changes coming for graduate students and parents using federal loans.
24: We're going to see new caps on how much people can borrow for graduate degrees. And this has been one that's caused some controversy when you're thinking about what these limits are. For graduate students pursuing a master's degree in most fields, it's going to be a $100,000 limit. A lot of people saying education is so expensive, that doesn't cover it. But the education department says this is a way to incentivize costs for education to try to go down.
0: That's ABC News correspondent Elizabeth Schulze. We all know how expensive things are right now. Rents, mortgages, bills, groceries. Those rising costs are actually forcing people these days to rethink any vacation plans. WTOP's Lynn Bowie tells us many are now choosing to stay closer to home to relax.
25: The big travel trend is not really a trend. It's done by necessity.
26: Inflation, high gas prices, and expensive airfare leave people cutting back on travel expenses, shifting to staycations, and exploring their own backyards.
25: Using your own home as the hub and going out 300 miles and back.
26: WTOP travel contributor Peter Greenberg says it's like vacations during the COVID-19 pandemic, as many searched for low-stress, budget-friendly trips.
25: Well, we got a chance to discover our own communities, our own neighborhood. We never took seriously or we took for granted. This is the time to do it again, simply because of the cost of travel.
26: His road trip advice: choose country roads over interstates to avoid crowds and see more of the U.S. Lynn Bowie, WTOP News.
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27: The Nationals' offense bounced back just in time to support the best starting pitching performance of the season.
28: And the pitch, it is in there, strike three called with a knuckle curve, and the side retired, Cade Cavalli with his 13th strikeout of the night.
27: That is Charlie Slows on 1500 AM with the call of Cade Cavalli's career night. 13 strikeouts in a 7-inning gem into interrupted by a benches-clearing brawl in the 8-1 win over the Red Sox. Blake Butera.
1: Man, I thought his stuff was unbelievable. Pitching here in Fenway is never easy with the big crowd and also going against this good of a lineup. But the ability that he had to do what he did tonight was extremely impressive.
27: Much of it after Wilson Contreras threw his helmet at Cavalli during a fourth-inning dust-up that led to his ejection for the second straight game. Miles Michaelis tossed on the Nats side for being part of that brawl. K-Bear Ruiz had three RBI, James Wood three hits, and drove in two runs as the Nats go for the series victory at 135. An hour before that, the Orioles will try to avoid a sweep at the hands of the Chicago White Sox after Trey Gibson's third inning from hell earned him the 9-3 loss. On day one of NBA free agency, LeBron James is up for grabs after telling the Lakers he will not be back. And it looks like Anthony Davis isn't going anywhere. The Wizards reportedly not interested in trading the 10-time All-Star big man. Headlining Wimbledon, Serena Williams lost a long three-set match in her first singles appearance in over 4 years, and Francis Tiafoe will have to wait until the morning to finish his opening round match, leading to Errance Atman 2-1 before darkness hit. Rob Woodfork, WTOP Sports.
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0: Good Wednesday morning, 1st of July. Welcome to a new month, 258 the time. Traffic and weather on the 8th to Robert Workman in the WTOP. Traffic Center.
3: A little bit of good news. Southbound BW Parkway, all lanes now open at the crash scene at the decision point for New York Avenue and Kenilworth Avenue. The activity had been along the left side. I think you still might see something on the shoulder, but your lanes are all open. They've also reopened Georgia Avenue Northwest. That had been closed for fire department activity in both directions in the 4800 block around Decatur and Emerson Streets Northwest. I-70, though, medevac helicopter dispatched to the crash scene on I-70 east of Mount Airy. They've closed all the eastbound lanes, and they also held up all traffic on the westbound side, west of Route 94 Lisbon, in order to land the medevac. The WTOP Traffic Center is presented by Window Nation. 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I'm Robert Workman, your next traffic report in 10 minutes.
4: We're just getting started with our first significant heat wave of the season. Temperatures today will be somewhere between 93 and 99 degrees, but getting over 100 for Thursday, Friday, and Saturday. 4th of July looking like 102 degrees with a chance for some afternoon thunderstorms. 7 News, Chief Meteorologist Veronica Johnson in the First Alert Weather Center.
0: Right now we're at 76 degrees in Washington, where the time now is 2:59.
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0: Good Wednesday morning, 1st of July, new month. Welcome in. I'm Dean Lane. Coming up this 3 a.m. hour, we're entering a stretch of dangerous heat as we head towards the long holiday weekend.
9: Montgomery County prepares for a quadruple threat with the heat this week. I'm Mike Marilla.
0: We knew D.C.'s 4th of July fireworks were going to start at 11 p.m. this year. Now, we know why.
10: The Supreme Court hands down rulings on birthright citizenship and transgender athletes. I'm Luke Lukert.
0: Gains on Wall Street, closing bell Tuesday. Gains across the board. The Dow was up 136, NASDAQ up 393. Asian stocks are mixed this morning, mainly higher. Good morning. Welcome in. 3 o'clock on WTOP.
6: From ABC News, I'm Dave Packer. We're getting a clearer picture of President Trump's massive crypto earnings since the start of his second term.
11: According to newly released personal financial disclosure documents for 2025, President Trump appears to have earned over $1 billion from his cryptocurrency ventures. At least $524 million comes from the sale of cryptocurrency tokens through the Trump-connected World Liberty Financial. The disclosure report, which is 927 pages, also listed earnings of $636 million from a licensing agreement with with Celebration Coin for the sale of the president's meme coin. Karen Travers, ABC News, Washington.
5: Democrats took to the Capitol steps to celebrate today's Supreme Court ruling to protect birthright citizenship. New York Democratic Congresswoman Grace Meng blasted President Trump's attempt to redefine citizenship.
12: We are American. We belong here. And no wannabe king will ever take that away from us.
5: But House Speaker Mike Johnson.
13: I'm very disappointed in that outcome. I think it subjects the country to serious challenges going forward, and we'll have to deal with it as a Congress.
5: New Jersey Republican Congressman Tom Kaine Jr. back on Capitol Hill today, ending the months-long mystery of where he was, saying he was hospitalized for depression.
14: To my constituents, thank you. Thank you for your patience. Thank you for your understanding. Thank you for your prayers. And thank you for allowing me the honor of serving you.
5: Primary night in Colorado, the Associated Press has projected that Attorney General Phil Weiser will win the Democratic primary for governor, beating U.S. Senator Michael Bennet, and the AP projects incumbent Senator John Hickenlooper will win the Democratic primary for U.S. Senate. After eight seasons, basketball superstar LeBron James will not be returning to the Los Angeles Lakers next season. The 41-year-old will now hit free agency to find a new home for his 24th season in the league. You're listening to ABC News.
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0: Good Wednesday morning. Welcome to a new month, July 1st. Thanks for taking the ride with us this 3 a.m. hour. It's 3:03, the time to be exact, this morning.
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0: WTOP at 3:04. Good Wednesday morning, 1st of July, 2026. Partly cloudy, daytime low, according daybreak low, according to Veronica, 72 to 77. Sunny, very hot later, 95 to 100. 75 in Washington right now. Good morning to you. I'm Dean Lane. No secret here, the weather topping the news for the long holiday weekend.
29: Oh, it's too hot.
0: Stretch of dangerous heat is moving into our region this morning as we speak, with temps climbing towards triple digits through the holiday weekend. ABC 7 News First Alert's Chief Meteorologist Veronica Johnson says this morning the worst of the heat is expected Thursday and Friday, actually.
30: Temperatures are expected to be somewhere between 96 and 103 degrees through Sunday. So when is it going to be the hottest? That's going to be Thursday, Friday, and Saturday. Forecasting temperatures over 100. 101, your forecast for Thursday. 103 on Friday, 102 degrees on Saturday. Now, last year, we didn't have any days over 100 degrees. We've had one so far this year. That was during June early part, but during 2024, we had at least six. So this is looking like some of the highest temperatures that we've had since 2024.
0: The state of Maryland has put in a state of preparedness alert for this week, lasting through the entire week, in fact, on Sunday. Maryland Governor Wes Moore says this morning the move allows state leaders to get ahead of any issues tied to extreme heat should they come about. We'll keep you updated here on WTOP with traffic and weather on the 8s, where the time now is 3:05. Montgomery County leaders, meantime, say the heat headed into the 4th of July is something people really need to plan for and be careful of. WTOP's Mike Murillo tells us how the county is preparing.
1: This stretch could bring some of the hottest conditions we've seen in years.
2: At this point, we're looking to have historically high temperatures that could exceed 105 degrees heat index.
1: Earl Stoddard is the county's assistant chief administrative officer. And it's not just the heat, it's everything happening at once with the holiday weekend.
20: This is a quadruple threat. We have the life-threatening heat. We have the demands on our power system that could cause disruption. We have possibly severe storms coming, and we have special events throughout the community.
1: The county's opening cooling centers, adjusting plans, and getting crews ready for more calls while asking you to stay hydrated. Also limit the time outside for you and your pets and check on neighbors. While fireworks are still happening in Germantown and Kensington, the county is making a change, according to Parks and Rec Director Gabe Albernose.
21: We will be starting at 7:30 p.m. to allow a little bit of extra time for reprieve from the weather conditions.
1: And if needed, he says other changes can be made up to the time of the event. In Rockville, Mike Murillo, WTOP News.
0: WTOP at 3:07. Now to the continuing coverage of the nation's high court, the Supreme Court, handing down rulings this week on birthright citizenship, transgender athletes as well, in girls and women's sports. WTOP's Luke Lukert.
10: The court upheld birthright citizenship established in the 14th Amendment and rejected an executive order from President Donald Trump that limited which kids were eligible. Lou Johns de la Garza is with the League of United Latin American Citizens. They had a plaintiff in the case.
22: We are relieved to see that the 14th Amendment holds strong and holds still.
10: Another decision upheld state laws in Idaho and West Virginia banning transgender athletes from playing in women's sports. Justice Brett Kavanaugh wrote, states may maintain women's and girls' sports for biological females to address safety and competitive fairness concerns.
22: Sex does matter in sports, and we're so excited to have the court uphold that.
10: At the Supreme Court, Luke Luger, WTOP News.
0: And we're learning more this morning about the 4th of July fireworks on the National Mall starting later than usual this year. Instead of the 9 p.m. hour, somewhere in the 11 p.m. hour, turns out President Trump is scheduled to deliver a speech before that.
23: President Trump is scheduled to give a 45-minute speech on the National Mall, a source told Axios, which is the real reason why these fireworks are going to be delayed and why we actually don't know when they might fire off. This speech could go longer than 45 minutes. It could be shorter. We don't know. It's President Trump. He likes to give rollicking speeches, as we know. And so all this means that this very massive fireworks display that's going to run over 40 minutes long might not start until 11 p.m., really stretch close to midnight.
0: On WTOP, Axios DC reporter Junaid Dill. Good Wednesday morning, 1st of July, 3:08, the time on WTOP. Traffic and weather are the 8s, and good morning to Robert Workman in the WTOP Traffic Center.
3: Good morning, Dean. In Prince George's County, 301 remains closed northbound at Rosaryville Road. Accident investigation there. Follow police direction on the outer loop of the Beltway as you come up past Joint Base Andrews, Route 4. Two left lanes still blocked in the work zone. Outer loop going over through College Park and Silver Spring. Lanes were all open. There had been a mobile crew that went across the American Legion Bridge doing what mobile crews do on the way over towards the Virginia shoreline. They're reversing and they're coming back on the inner loop now. And we'll see if they do any work along the way over towards 270. I'll keep an eye on that. Northbound on I-95, still have accident cleanup along the left side before Courthouse Road, and then road work just after Courthouse Road as you come up out of Stafford County towards 610. Then you have to get back over to the left to get by on the way up towards Quantico. 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I'm Robert Workman, your next traffic report in 10 minutes.
0: Let's check that forecast now coming up here on WTLP with Veronica. A hot one as we roll into this holiday weekend.
4: Tracking some of the hottest of days since the summer of 2024. And we're just getting started today with temperatures this morning in the lower to upper 70s. Later today, lower to upper 90s expected. It's going to be hot and humid, likely to feel more like 105 degrees. But your First Alert weather team, we're forecasting 100 degrees on Thursday, 103 Friday, 102 degrees on Saturday, and then 96 for Sunday. Chance for showers and storms Saturday and Sunday afternoon. I'm 7 News Chief Meteorologist Veronica Johnson in the First Alert Weather Center.
0: Mid-70s around the region this morning, this 3 a.m. hour, Wednesday morning, 1st of July. 76 degrees this check for Belvoir, 77 Foggy Bottom, 76 Silver Spring. It is 75 degrees outside the WTLP studios. Traffic and weather brought to you this time around on WTLP. 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Where, of course, we bring you money news at 10 and 40. Here's John Wardoff.
6: A new report has some encouraging news if you're worried about the price of your home. Standard & Poor's looked at the top 20 housing markets around the country and found home prices in the D.C. area actually rose more than a percent between March and April. And that was better than the national average. On Wall Street Tuesday, stocks closed out the first half of the year with gains. The Dow Jones Industrial Average rose 136 points. The blue chips have risen almost 9% year to date. That's the best start to the year since 2021. The S&P added 58. The NASDAQ was up 393 points. And Ford stock fell almost a percent after the automaker issued a recall for 740,000 vehicles due to transmission issues. The models involved include the Expedition, the Navigator, the Explorer, the Aviator, and the F-150. John Wardoch, WTOP News.
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0: Just how big of an issue will redistricting be for Maryland voters this year? Maryland Governor Wes Moore says lawmakers will be called back to Annapolis for a special session focused on redrawing the state's congressional map. Moore has been, as you know, pushing to redraw the map in a way that would shift Maryland's delegation from 7 Democrats and 1 Republican to all Democrats, saying he wants to fight against similar efforts by President Donald Trump and lawmakers in Republican-led states. Any plan in Maryland would likely involve changing parts of the state's constitution, actually, loosening requirements on how districts are actually drawn. That would ultimately have to be approved, we understand, by voters statewide. Maryland Governor Moore will face the Republican Dan Cox in the election come November. Cox joining our Nick Iannelli earlier with more about how he views the redistricting fight.
26: What's your response to Governor Moore when you hear him say he wants to do this to protect democracy and fight against these efforts by President Trump and the Republicans in other states?
27: He's barking up the wrong tree. He's focused on federal issues when millions of Marylanders are dealing with higher taxes, higher electric bills, the highest electric bills in the nation, real kitchen table issues. And instead, he wants to go and play in national politics. People are fed up, and that's why I'm running.
26: I hear what you're saying, that you want to focus on other things, but it's not going away because Governor Moore is basically promising that there will be a special session, that lawmakers are going to move ahead with this. And once that happens, how will that impact the race for governor?
27: It's going to backfire on him because this is an outrage. I strongly stand with our Congressman Andy Harris. He's the only Republican voice in Congress for Maryland, and he is literally speaking for 40% of Marylanders, if not more, because obviously there are a lot of independents who appreciate alternative and diverse opinions. We need to have all Marylanders represented, and Wes Moore wants to prevent that. It actually is probably going to play out in our favor in the race and against him, because if he's looking for something to motivate the Eastern Shore and even the Western Maryland regions, if he wants to motivate them to the polls, he's going to do it if he's going to pass this. And that's because he's enraging everyone with trying to eliminate their voice. So you better believe it. This is going to backfire on Wes Moore personally in his race for governor.
26: This is interesting because this is an issue that's coming straight from the governor. It wouldn't be a priority without him pushing so forcefully for this. So would you say that redistricting is going to play a more central role in the campaign now moving forward than you had expected?
27: So many people on the shore already care about this and are very, very concerned. That's why it was stopped earlier in the year when reasonable minds in the state, even across the aisle, said enough is enough. Let's make sure that this doesn't backfire on everyone. And to keep our sole Republican voice in Congress is a wise thing because it provides some balance, some ability to work across the aisle. You eliminate our Republican voices, this is going to be an issue that, at least for our side, is going to motivate people to vote. It just frustrates so many Marylanders who feel like they have no voice here. And now Wes Moore wants to take away alternative and diverse opinions.
26: President Trump has called on Republican-led states to redraw their maps to favor Republicans. We've seen that happen repeatedly. Last time you ran for governor, Trump endorsed you. Are you anticipating his endorsement again?
27: No, this is about Maryland, and I've always been focused on Maryland. We're running hard. We're running across the aisle. You know, we're losing about 30,000 people a year out of our state, net loss, and that's not including the loss of businesses. The common sense, open for business approach, that's my focus. That's the sole purpose of me running this campaign, because we have got to save our state. We have become one of the hardest states to live in for affordability in America. My daughter literally the other day had to re-register for 1 year, almost $200 for her car. And she drives a little car. I know that Maryland really cares about these issues, and that's where we're focused.
26: Those are issues that a lot of Marylanders care very much about. But in Maryland, a state where President Trump lost by about 30 points last election, do you think your affiliation or association with President Trump is going to really hurt you here?
27: Well, it's false. I don't have an association or affiliation with the president. They're trying to bring up the fact that last time around he endorsed me. That was 4 years ago, 4.5, maybe 5 years ago. A huge amount of time has passed, and the issues are entirely different.
26: So you do not want an endorsement from President Trump this time around?
27: Well, I'm not seeking it. I'm certainly grateful for any and all help from all quarters, but I'm not seeking endorsements. We're here to get the endorsement of the Maryland people, because that's who's hurting.
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3: Accident cleanup continues on I-70 east of Mount Airy. They had to stop all traffic in both directions to land a medevac helicopter at the accident scene. Looks like eastbound lanes are going to remain closed between 27 and Route 94 in Lisbon, but it appears some traffic is getting by on the westbound side. South on 270, your lanes are open from Frederick heading down towards Rockville on the lane divide. Outer loop of the Beltway, earlier mobile work crew going through Silver Spring and Bethesda has wrapped up. Looks like they're coming back on the inner loop now along the right side heading over towards the 270 spur. They're also doing work on the inbound lanes of Canal Road as you approach the Whitehurst Freeway. Those inbound lanes are closed. Follow police direction. I'm Robert Workman, your next traffic report in 10 minutes.
4: Tracking some of the hottest of days since the summer of 2024. And we're just getting started today with temperatures this morning in the lower to upper 70s. Later today, lower to upper 90s expected. It's going to be hot and humid, likely to feel more like 105 degrees. But your First Alert weather team, we're forecasting 100 degrees on Thursday, 103 Friday, 102 degrees on Saturday, and then 96 for Sunday. Chance for showers and storms Saturday and Sunday afternoon. I'm 7 News Chief Meteorologist Veronica Johnson in the First Alert Weather Center.
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0: Starting Wednesday, Virginia will become the first state in the nation to give judges the authority to force some of the most dangerous drivers to slow down. It's made possible, apparently, by new technology on the table known as intelligent speed assistance, which can limit how fast a vehicle can actually travel. Let's get more on that from WTOP's Tracy Jonke this morning.
14: You can floor it, but if your vehicle has intelligence speed assistance, or ISA, it won't go any faster than the speed limit, whatever the speed limit may be. One of Virginia's new July 1st laws empowers judges in speeding cases to order the speed-limiting devices installed in offenders' cars. Recent Maryland and D.C. laws targeting habitual speeders also include the technology, but Virginia is the first in the region and in the country to give courts the go-ahead.
16: Allie would have turned 10 2 weeks ago.
14: Jessica Hart's daughter was killed at a D.C. intersection in 2021. She became an advocate and learned about ISA in 2023.
16: It really means a lot to the families who have had this horrible, horrible experience.
14: Tracy Jonke, WTOP News.
0: We all know by now that America's big, big birthday party is just days away. U.S. Air Force Thunderbirds are all part of the patriotic celebrations that are planned, which you can catch during the holiday weekend yourself. WTOP's Liz Anderson has a preview now, getting a chance to speak with one of the pilots at Joint Base Andrews.
17: Thunderbirds touch down Tuesday. They're in town and will be part of Saturday's aerial celebrations to mark Independence Day with their red, white, and blue F-16 streaking through the sky. But they'll be plenty busy until then.
18: So we'll be practicing two times, Thursday and Friday, leading up to our performance on Saturday.
17: That's Major Brandon Maxson, Thunderbird 3.
18: From now until then, you may see us around town. We'll be running a table at the American State Fair, as well as some other community outreach opportunities.
17: Culinary recommendations are not off the table when asked about food places he might check out.
18: Ooh, that's tough. I do love D.C. It's got a little bit of everything. But yeah, nothing in particular. I'm open to the recommendations.
17: Liz Anderson, WTOP News.
0: Nurses have won an early legal victory against the Trump administration over changes that took place there. A judge ruled that the department was wrong to reclassify certain degrees, including nursing, as non-professional, a move that the administration said was aimed at reducing student debt. The ruling blocks that change now as the legal fight goes on. Let's get more now from WTOP's Steve Karish.
19: Graduate student loans are capped at $100,000, while students pursuing professional degrees can borrow twice as much. The American Association of Nurse Practitioners, among other groups, sued the department, and last week a judge agreed and blocked the new rule. Today, the DOE is following the judge's order. Nicholas Kent is an undersecretary. He said that the department disagrees with the judge's order but will comply, even as officials plan to prevail in the case. Administration officials maintain that the initial rule change was implemented because of a technical definition of the word professional dating back to the 1960s and not a statement on the importance of nursing. Steve Karish, WTOP News.
0: In health news, summer fun is here, but health experts are renewing a warning this week about a rise in tick bites and Lyme disease.
20: Even before summer officially arrived, tick season was already a concern for health experts in the U.S. Last month, the CDC issued an alert that visits for tick bites to the ER nationwide were up at the highest level in nearly a decade. ABC News medical contributor Dr. Alok Patel says climate change is just part of the reason.
28: And what else happens with warm weather? People go outside. They go hiking. They enjoy the sunshine. This puts them even in more range to potentially get bitten by a tick.
20: Experts say to protect yourself, wear protective clothing, and check for ticks when you return from outdoors. Michelle Franzen, ABC News.
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6: The Nationals scored 8 unanswered runs in Boston for an 8-1 victory, interrupted by some fisticuffs at Fenway.
7: And now there are words between Cavalli and Contreras, and the benches are going to empty. So apparently Cavalli was pumped up, happy that he struck him out looking. And whatever he yelled, Contreras didn't like it.
9: He threw his helmet
7: at Cavalli. He is a wild man right now.
6: Charlie Slows and Dave Jagler on 1500 AM. That would lead to 4 ejections, including Wilson Contreras, for the second straight nights, while both the Nets and Cade Cavalli now a game over 500 after the start of his life. Blake Butera, though, stuck to the script when asked if his starter was somehow the instigator in the dust-up.
10: He's very competitive and heat of the moment, and unfortunate what happened from there on, but happy with how he pitched after.
6: Yeah, career-high 13 strikeouts on an even 100 pitches in his 7 innings of 1 hit, 1 unearned run ball without a walk to improve to 5-4. Headlining the opening day of NBA free agency, LeBron James informed the Lakers he's taking his talents elsewhere for his record 24th NBA season. The Wizards are not interested in trading Anthony Davis, according to multiple reports, with ESPN's Mark Spears going as far as to say GM Will Dawkins isn't even listening to offers. A June to remember for New York basketball ends with the Liberty holding off a Las Vegas Aces rally without Asia Wilson to become the first multiple-time winner of the WNBA Commissioner's Cup, making Breonna Stewart the first multi-time MVP of the in-season tournament in its 6-year history. Rob Woodfork, WTOP Sports.
0: Alrighty, thank you, Rob, as always. Coming up next half hour on WTOP for this Wednesday morning.
11: Members of Congress split over the Supreme Court's decision on birthright citizenship. I'm Mitchell Miller, today on The Hill.
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0: Traffic and weather on WTOP.
3: The alert northbound on I-95 in Virginia coming up through Stafford County. Accident cleanup along the left side before Courthouse Road, and then just after the exit, you'll be in a work zone that ties up the right and center lanes going up past 610. Just one left lane open through there. You're good from Quantico up into Springfield. Still have some road work on the exit ramp to the outer loop of the Beltway. Northbound 395 moves well to the Pentagon. Southbound, there's construction from Glebe Road down to Duke Street. Only a single left lane is open there. Construction on the eastbound lanes of the Teddy Roosevelt Bridge, I-66. Stay to the far left to get by, and roadwork blocks the inbound lanes of Canal Road as you approach the Whitehurst Freeway. Follow direction. I'm Robert Workman, your next traffic report in 10 minutes.
0: Let's check that forecast. A hot one from Veronica this morning.
4: And it's going to be a very long heat wave right through the weekend, but some of the highest of temperatures will be Thursday, Friday, and Saturday over 100 degrees, looking like the heat will peak on Friday with our hottest day, 103 we're forecasting in D.C., and with the humidity factored in, it'll feel like we're up around 110 or 112 degrees for a brief period of time during the afternoon. Saturday's high temperature forecast to be at 102 with some scattered showers and thunderstorms. I'm 7 News, Chief Meteorologist Veronica Johnson in the First Alert Weather Center.
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0: Good Wednesday morning, July 1st. Welcome to a new month. Glad you're in. I'm Dean Lane. Teddy Gelman is our producer. Among the top stories we're following this morning on WTOP. We begin with a very busy Supreme Court this week. reaffirming birthright citizenship. The justices struck down an executive order from President Trump that would have denied citizenship to children born in the U.S. to parents in the country illegally or on temporary visas. The court further says the Constitution is clear. The 14th Amendment guarantees citizenship to nearly anyone born on American soil.
5: The 6-3 decision reaffirms the Supreme Court's 1898 ruling that except for the children of ambassadors, all people born in the U.S. are citizens under the 14th Amendment. Chief Justice John Roberts was joined in his opinion by fellow conservative Amy Coney Barrett and the court's three liberal justices, while Trump appointee Brett Kavanaugh said he agreed with the outcome of the case. The court's three other conservatives, Clarence Thomas, Samuel Alito, and Neil Gorsuch, dissented. Stephen Portnoy, ABC News, Washington.
9: I'm Mitchell Miller, today on The Hill.
12: I will say I'm very disappointed in that outcome. I think it subjects the country to serious challenges going forward.
9: House Speaker Mike Johnson, who supports the president's view that people from other countries have abused the system by only coming into the U.S. to get citizenship for their children. California Democrat Ted Lieu, whose parents immigrated from Taiwan, applauds the high court's decision.
22: We continue to be the best in the world because of the diversity of our country.
9: In another development, New Jersey Republican Tom Kaine returned to the House for the first time since early March, explaining his absence.
23: I was given the diagnosis of depression.
9: Mitchell Miller, WTOP News.
0: WTOP at 3:32. In another closely watched case, the Supreme Court this week ruled that states can prohibit transgender athletes from competing on girls' and women's sports teams.
24: The High Court has upheld laws in Idaho and West Virginia barring transgender girls and women from school athletic teams. The conservative majority says the

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1: Implementing an initial deal to end the war with Iran. Special Envoy Steve Witkoff and his son-in-law, Jared Kushner, are meeting with mediators in Doha this week, but not directly with Iranian representatives, we're told. Instead, Qatar is serving apparently as a go-between as both sides try to move forward here on a tentative agreement on the table reached earlier this month and finalize it. Iran is also sending a delegation, we understand, though leaders there say no direct meetings with the U.S. are planned, at least not anytime soon.
2: This is really an information war that's happening right now between the U.S. and Iran. They all knew that there were going to be no talks today, but not showing up and not following through would have essentially said to the world basically what they didn't want the world to know, that there are no negotiations happening, that they are not close enough to get together and talk about this situation, that they are just as far apart now as they were when this war began. So no, there are no negotiations happening. The talk that we've been hearing about Witkoff and Kushner being there, it's important for the U.S. to say that, but Iran recognizes as well, if it doesn't show, it doesn't matter if Witkoff and Kushner are there because the message is sent. We're not there, we're not negotiating, and this isn't over.
1: WTOP National Security Correspondent J.J. Green. Now over to the latest on the search of survivors. Continuing in Venezuela this morning, nearly a week after two devastating earthquakes back-to-back within minutes. Rescue crews are racing against time.
3: It is a critical juncture and stage for the search and rescue efforts here in Venezuela. Rescue crews from across the globe, including from the U.S., but also countries like El Salvador, Chile, Canada, France, Spain, and other countries across the world are here in Venezuela, desperately looking for any signs of life. And yes, it is increasingly difficult now to find people, now 6 days into this tragic incident, alive and to find survivors, but it is still possible. So there are still signs of hope and life here in Venezuela, but it is becoming increasingly dire. The rescue workers are not just battling the piles of rubble, debris, and collapsed buildings. They're also battling time now.
1: CBS News correspondent Camila Montoya Galvez this morning. The death toll has gone past 1,900 now, with thousands still missing this morning. A new NASA assessment based on satellite imagery apparently shows the scale of the damage, estimating nearly 60,000 buildings were destroyed or severely damaged in that incident, those two quakes together. WTOP now at 3:35.
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1: Good Wednesday morning, 1st of July. Welcome to a new month. Thanks for taking the ride with us. 3:37 the time. If you're just joining us, we'll update traffic and weather for you in just 1 minute. Meantime, if you are just joining us, a recap of the top stories we're following this early Wednesday on WTOP for you.
7: ABC News, I'm Dave Packard. Newly released personal financial disclosure documents for 2025 show President Trump appears to have earned over $1 billion since the start of his second term from his cryptocurrency ventures.
8: At least $524 million comes from the sale of cryptocurrency tokens through the Trump-connected World Liberty Financial. The disclosure report, which is 927 pages, also listed earnings of $636 million from a licensing agreement with Celebration Coin for the sale of the president's meme coin.
7: ABC's Karen

0: And Travers. The Supreme Court issuing a landmark ruling on its final day of its term, the High Court striking down President Trump's order attempting to end birthright citizenship. And in a separate ruling, it upheld state bans on transgender girls from participating in girls and women's sports. And the court struck down limits on party spending in federal elections. More than 175 million people under alerts for extreme heat from the Gulf Coast to the Northeast. This is ABC News.
1: Wednesday morning, 1st of July. 3:38 on WTLP. Welcome in. Traffic and weather on the 8s. First over to Robert Workman this morning in the WTLP Traffic Center.
2: Good morning, Dean. I-70 eastbound remains closed east of 27 Mount Airy. Serious crash there. Required a medevac helicopter. Looks like that's taken off and they've reopened the westbound lanes, although there may still be some activity along the left side westbound as you come over from 94 in Lisbon. But eastbound traffic all being detoured now at Route 27 in Mount Airy. On the Beltway, as you head through Silver Spring and Bethesda, lanes are all open. Earlier, mobile work crews down towards the American Legion Bridge have wrapped up. Prince George's County, northbound 301 remains closed for accident investigation at Rosaryville Road. Follow police direction there. I'm Robert Workman, your next traffic report in 10 minutes.
1: 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Here now, ABC 7 News First Alert Chief Meteorologist Veronica Johnson with the dangerously hot forecast as we head into this long holiday weekend together.
3: If you're not hydrating properly, if you don't have effective cooling, this really is dangerous heat, especially for anyone who's got to work outdoors for a prolonged period of time. Temperatures this morning in the lower to upper 70s. Hopefully folks are taking advantage of the lower temperatures this morning. We'll rise to 93 to 99 degrees, but with the humidity factored in, it'll feel like 105 for the afternoon for several hours, and even higher temperatures Thursday, Friday, and Saturday, forecasting over 100 degrees. I'm 7 News Chief Meteorologist Veronica Johnson in the First Alert Weather Center.
1: It's 74 in Rockville, 77 Ashburn, 75 Fort Washington, 75 in Holding, outside the WTLP studios, where the time now is 3:40. On WTLP, of course, we bring you money news at 10 and 40.
4: Shoppers are feeling slightly better about the economy. Consumer confidence edged up this month. The Conference Board Business Group says recent falling oil prices have helped consumers feel better as they fight inflation. A new report from Redfin finds luxury home prices in the Washington area have risen 3% over the last year, and the median sale price in the D.C. area is now over $2 million for a luxury home. At the closing bell Tuesday, stocks ended June with gains for the blue chips. This was their best first half of the year in 5 years. The Dow Jones Industrial Average rose 136 points Tuesday. The blue chips have now gained almost 9% year to date. The S&P 500 added 58. The NASDAQ was up 393 points. John Werdock, WTOP News.
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1: The latest this morning now, Wednesday, on the World Cup action right now. The U.S. men's national team is set to begin the knockout stage. The U.S. is favored to advance after finishing at the top of its group, despite recent losses to Turkey, in a match where several key starters were rested. WTOP producer Juan Herrera here at WTOP talked this week about that with Yahoo Sports contributor, the writer Steve Goff, for his take.
8: The expectation was the U.S. would advance out of the group stage, and they did, but it was the manner in which they did it. Winning the first two games, both in very impressive style. The last game didn't really mean anything. They had already clinched first place in the group. So I think there's high expectations for this team going into the knockout round based on not just their wins, but their performances, which were quite refreshing for a U.S. team in a World Cup.
9: Who are the players who have stood out for the U.S. heading into the knockout round?
8: Collectively, they've been very good. Certainly, Christian Pulisic was terrific in the first half of that first game, but then he got hurt and he didn't play much after that. Fallon Balogun, the striker, is a presence and a menacing player on the front line, something the U.S. lacked at the last World Cup. And then a guy like Weston McKennie, who's been everywhere and done everything in different positions, has been very good. So there have been some individual performances, but I think really what has made this team special so far is just the teamwork and the collective effort that has gone into this tournament.
9: The U.S. has been dealing with a few player injuries heading into the knockout rounds. Does it seem like the head coach got things right in terms of squad depth heading into this tournament?
8: There is always debate when a coach selects the World Cup squad, who should have been there, who shouldn't have been there. There is a bit of concern in defensive midfield where he only took one backup to Tyler Adams, and that player, Christian Roldan, has been hurt for the past week or 10 days. So fans have criticized him a bit for missing out on another player to fill that void. But for the most part, I think he's gotten it right. He has depth at almost every other position. Most importantly, there's a really good chemistry there. So the players, no matter what their roles are working well together.
9: So the U.S. faces Bosnia and Herzegovina. What are your expectations for this matchup?
8: This is a rare occasion where a U.S. team goes into a knockout stage as the clear favorite. Bosnia is a good team. They finished third in their group. They were one of the 8 third-place teams that advanced. But if you look down the rosters and where these guys play professionally, the U.S. is clearly superior, and the U.S. is playing at home. They're very confident. Bosnia is a threat, though, and when you get to the knockout round, as we've seen with Germany getting knocked off by Paraguay and Brazil getting scared by Japan, anything can happen, especially if it goes into extra time or penalty kicks.
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1: Young Americans these days are putting romance apparently on hold as the cost of living just keeps climbing up. A new Bank of America survey on this issue shows this week more than half of 18 to 29-year-olds these days spent nothing on dating last month. Nothing. With many saying they simply cannot afford it these days. The rising cost of living is forcing Gen Z now to make tough choices about how and whether to pursue love at all. To flesh this out, we turn to Paulina Gachero, a reporter with Bloomberg News, who has been covering the topic, joining Ann and Sean earlier to discuss what's behind the decrease now in young adults spending money on dating.
20: You know, I think we often think about inflation affecting groceries or rent, but it's, you know, for this generation, it's changing whether or not they feel like they can date at all. You know, if you think about what is involved in dating, it's expensive. It's, you know, transportation, drinks, dinner, activities, even getting ready, all of that costs a lot of money. And as you remember, a lot of young adults, you know, had a delayed transition to adulthood. Many of them, you know, graduated during the COVID-19 pandemic, you know, met about half were still living at home with parents for a long time. And while they've recovered and are starting to move into their own homes and starting to be financially independent, the cost of dating is, you know, they're still paying a lot in rent. And that extra line item is just a little bit too much for them. So some people are choosing not to date at all.
10: Polina, I thought it was interesting in the two studies that you cited for your story, particularly about the average cost being $250 for dinner and drinks. Now, there are things you can do for free. And if you're just meeting for someone for the first time, I don't think you have to drop $250, do you?
20: No, you definitely don't. I think there's, you know, ways to... You could go to a park. There are different ways to date for, you know, at a relatively low cost. But, you know, I think with this generation too, they're increasingly prioritizing, you know, making sure that they are in a good place financially. And that was actually one of the things that was mentioned in the survey, is that a lot of people feel like, you know, the place that they need to be financially to start dating is much higher. So that's also kind of like contributing to this, is not feeling like they're financially ready to take on that responsibility. And also it's something that younger people are increasingly looking for in another partner, someone who is financially respondent, who, you know, has financial security. So it's kind of, it's yet another milestone that they're delaying.
11: Well, if they're not prioritizing love for financial reasons, what are they focusing on and why?
20: So from the young people that we spoke with, you know, because dating feels like this cost, this investment that, you know, that's hard to quantify in times of economic precarity, they're, you know, optimizing their dollars and putting their time and energy into things that they think they can control. For one young person, he's been, you know, more focused on his career, investing early for retirement, and just being selective about how he spends his evenings. You know, he'd prefer to, you know, spend money to go out with friends where he knows he's going to have a good time, or at least put that money away for the future, than, you know, gambles hundreds of dollars on a first date that he doesn't know will go anywhere.
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2: Accident cleanup continues northbound on I-95 before 630 Courthouse Road along the left side of the roadway. Be alert as you head north of Centerport Parkway and stay over to the right. Looks like the VDOT crews are picking up the construction north of there that has tied up the right and center lanes, beginning about a mile or so north of Courthouse Road on the way up towards 610. By the time you reach Garrisonville Road now, you should have all of your lanes open. Still some road work up ahead on the exit ramp from northbound 95 in Springfield to get onto the outer loop of the Beltway, and southbound on 395. They're working in the right and center lanes from Glebe Road all the way down to Duke Street. Just one left lane open through there. I'm Robert Workman, your next traffic report in 10 minutes.
1: Let's check that forecast. A hot one with Veronica this morning.
3: We have a heat advisory for this Wednesday and an excessive heat watch for Thursday and Friday. Only going to get hotter and hotter. Today, temperature 72 to 77 degrees this morning, and later today, 93 to 99 degrees. It'll feel like we're somewhere between 100 and 105 degrees. 7 News Chief Meteorologist Veronica Johnson in the First Alert Weather Center.
1: 75 degrees at our nation's capital, and coming right up this 3 a.m. hour on WTOP Wednesday.
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1: There are growing concerns these days about aviation safety after two recent close calls involving drones and commercial planes. One incident happened Monday, we're told, involving a JetBlue flight And just days earlier, a United Airlines pilot reportedly narrowly avoided a drone while approaching Newark Liberty International Hotel that day.
0: The FAA says that that JetBlue flight inbound from Las Vegas was landing at JFK Monday morning when the crew reported the possible strike at about 3,000 feet. So JetBlue says that the plane landed safely. All passengers deplaned normally. The airline took the plane out of service for inspection, but says that it really found no damage and no evidence of an actual collision.
1: That is News Nation correspondent Jessica Cardalia here on WTOP. Music streaming service Tidal rolling out a new policy on AI-generated songs starting this month, July 15th, mid-month. Artists will be required now to label music created largely with artificial intelligence, and those tracks will not be eligible for royalties. Tidal says further, the goal here is to protect musicians while giving listeners more transparency.
4: We're trying to ensure that authentic artists have the ability to make money. And what we're seeing is a lot of completely 100% AI-generated tracks that are impersonating existing artists and gaining money from streams, which is a finite pool of money that would go to artists. So we're deciding to take a stand against it. What Tidal is doing is by de-incentivizing the bad actors in this for impersonating artists, if you de-incentivize them by not letting them earn the money, they'll stop doing it, really. But again, every day it gets more and more acute, which is why we decided to do it when we did it, because it's a growing problem. And our hope is, I mean, we know we're the first, but our hope is certainly that we're not the last.
1: On WTOP, that's Tony Trevino, Executive Vice President and Editor-in-Chief of Tidal, talking with CBS News. Rising costs from gas to airfare these days, driving the return of staycations this summer. You know what that is, when you kind of do it at home instead of going anywhere. WTOP's Lynn Bowie tells us on this Wednesday morning, more people these days are apparently choosing to stay close to home and make the most of what's right in their own backyard.
14: We're dubbing it backyard summer.
22: More people are prioritizing domestic trips closer to home, according to travel expert Katie Nastro.
14: What we're seeing this year is people aren't scaling back on travel altogether. They're still prioritizing it, but they're wanting to do so smartly.
22: That could mean shortening the trip or driving instead of flying, and quick three-day weekends over one long vacation. She recommends checking if your city does promotions for residents with deals on attractions or hotels
14: to see if there's something that you can take advantage of. And yes, maybe you're not going super far, but you are having that sort of out-of-home experience that can make it feel like a true vacation.
22: Her travel tip? Airfare typically drops the last 2 weeks of August. Lynn Bowie, WTOP News.
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26: The major incidents.
24: The slowest traffic.
23: WTOP Traffic Updates every 10 minutes. 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
27: The Nationals' offense bounced back just in time to support the best starting pitching performance of the season.
28: And the pitch, it is in there, strike three called with a knuckle curve, and the side retired, Cade Cavalli with his 13th strikeout of the night.
27: That is Charlie Slows on 1500 AM with the call of Cade Cavalli's career nights. 13 strikeouts in a seven-inning gem interrupted by a benches-clearing brawl in the 8-1 win over the Red Sox. Blake Butera.
29: Man, I thought his stuff was unbelievable. Pitching here in Fenway is never easy with the big crowd and also going against this good of a lineup. But the ability that he had to do what he did tonight was extremely impressive.
27: Much of it after Wilson Contreras threw his helmet at Cavalli during a fourth-inning dust-up that led to his ejection for the second straight game. Miles Michaelis tossed on the Nats side for being part of that brawl. K-Bear Ruiz had three RBI, James Wood three hits, and drove in two runs as the Nats go for the series victory at 135. An hour before that, the Orioles will try to avoid a sweep at the hands of the Chicago White Sox after Trey Gibson's third inning from hell earned him the 9-3 loss. On day one of NBA free agency, LeBron James is up for grabs after telling the Lakers he will not be back. And it looks like Anthony Davis isn't going anywhere. The Wizards reportedly not interested in trading the 10-time All-Star big man. Headlining Wimbledon, Serena Williams lost a long three-set match in her first singles appearance in over 4 years, and Francis Tiafoe will have to wait until the morning to finish his opening round match, leading Tehran's Atman 2-1 before darkness hit. Rob Woodfork, WTOP Sports.
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1: WTOP at 3:58. Traffic and weather on the 8th to Robert Workman this morning in the WTOP Traffic Center.
2: Dean, eastbound I-70 remains closed east of Mount Airy for accident cleanup. That crash required a medevac helicopter earlier this morning. The eastbound lane's closed at Route 27 in Mount Airy. Westbound traffic is getting by. There's activity along the left side of the roadway. Accident cleanup northbound on I-95 before Courthouse Road, still along the left side. They've picked up the construction after that, though. So once you get north of Courthouse Road, you should be okay on the way up towards Springfield. Oh, I think there might be a new problem on the southbound side, though, near Triangle. The WTOP Traffic Center is presented by Window Nation. Right now, get 50% off all window styles at windownation.com. I'm Robert Workman. Your next traffic report in 10 minutes.
1: Checking that forecast with Veronica, a hot one coming our way.
3: We're just getting started with our first significant heat wave of the season. Temperatures today will be somewhere between 93 and 99 degrees, but getting over 100 for Thursday, Friday, and Saturday. 4th of July looking like 102 degrees with a chance for some afternoon thunderstorms. 7 News, Chief Meteorologist Veronica Johnson in the First Alert Weather Center.
1: Right now, we are looking at 75 degrees in our nation's capital, where the time is 3:59.
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1: Good Wednesday morning, midweek, 1st of July. Welcome to a new month. I'm Dean Lane. Coming up this 4 a.m. hour Wednesday, we're entering a stretch of dangerous heat with temps climbing into the triple digits over the next few days.
13: Warnings from an area county as heat and holiday plans collide.
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1: Also,
13: decisions on birthright citizenship and transgender athletes are handed down by the Supreme Court. I'm Luke Lukert.
1: Gains on Wall Street at the closing bell. On Tuesday, the Dow finished up 136 points. The Nasdaq was up 393. Asian stocks are trading mixed, mainly higher this morning. Good morning. Welcome in. 4 o'clock on WTOP.
7: From ABC News, I'm Dave Packer. President Trump was dealt a blow to end birthright citizenship. The Supreme Court Tuesday siding with the long-held interpretation of the 14th Amendment that almost all persons born in the United States are citizens of the country. And the High Court upheld the state's rights to ban transgender athletes for competing in school sports not aligned with their sex at birth.
16: The justices allowing states to ban transgender girls and women from playing on women's teams. Citing both fairness and safety, Justice Brett Kavanaugh writes, states may maintain women's and girls' sports for biological females. In her partial dissent, Justice Sonia Sotomayor insists it's not been proven that transgender student athletes categorically posed dangers to competitive fairness and safety.
7: ABC's Mary Bruce. A dangerous heat wave this week across much of the country. ABC meteorologist Samara Theodore.
17: And the thing about it is very little relief is coming overnight. It's not just the heat, it's the wildfires as well. Breckenridge, Glen Rock, Cheyenne, Telluride, down to Winslow, Pueblo. We have a red flag warning in place.
7: Where was he the last 4 months? New Jersey Republican Representative Tom Kane Jr. disclosed Tuesday was being treated for depression.
25: The doctors recommended that I remain in the hospital to address my illness. They explained to me that this would be the fastest way to recovery.
7: What's going on with Taylor Swift and Travis Kelce? There are what seem to be wedding-related activities being set up at New York's Madison Square Garden. ABC's Aaron Katursky.
26: The first one is Thursday afternoon at about 6 p.m., and that's supposed to be for about 100 people. The following day, on Friday, beginning at 4 p.m., 4 in the afternoon at MSG, there's a cocktail hour and then a 12-hour party that's supposed to run until 4 a.m. Saturday morning. That one's for about 1,000 people.
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1: WTOP at 4:02. Wednesday morning, midweek, July 1st. Partly cloudy, daybreak low, 72 to 77, according to Veronica. Sunny, very hot as the temps build from today on through the weekend, 95 to 100 today. We're at 75 in Washington right now. Good morning to you. I'm Dean Lane. Weather topping the news this morning. Stretch of dangerous heat is moving into our region this morning as we speak, with temps climbing towards triple digits through the holiday weekend. ABC 7 News First Alert Chief Meteorologist Veronica Johnson this morning says the temps are expected to spike later today on this Wednesday morning.
0: With that humidity, it'll feel like we're 100 to 105 degrees, so there is a heat advisory for the entire area. And an extreme heat watch for Thursday and Friday. Your heat indices, that's going to be up around 110 degrees as we forecast 101 on Thursday for D.C. and 103 on Friday. Even this weekend, going to be hot, 102 Saturday, 96 degrees the forecast, high temperature Sunday. So the heat will start dropping second half of the upcoming weekend.
1: Now, the state of Maryland has put in a state of preparedness alert for this week, lasting through the entire weekend Sunday. Maryland Governor Wes Moore says this morning this move allows state leaders to get ahead of any issues tied to the extreme heat. We'll keep you updated here on WTOP with traffic and weather. Meantime, local leaders say this expected record heat is not something to take lightly. You should take it seriously and be extremely careful. WTOP's Mike Murillo has more on what Montgomery County leaders are doing about this.
4: Montgomery County Executive Mark Elrich says this holiday is about celebrating, but also about knowing your limits in extreme heat.
15: We all want to celebrate this milestone occasion for our nation. We don't want anyone pushing themselves too far.
4: They're urging you to slow down, take breaks, stay hydrated, and look out for the people around you. Council President Natalie Fani Gonzalez says the danger is real, pointing to a heartbreaking reminder from just last year.
10: We witnessed how a baby who was left inside a car in Montgomery County died because of heat. It happens.
4: Fourth of July events are still happening, just with some tweaks to try to ease the impact of the heat, according to Parks and Rec Director Gabe Albernoz.
11: We anticipate that the temperatures, while will be uncomfortable and absolutely will be hot, they won't reach those same dangerous levels that they will during the course of the entire day.
4: Also, cooling centers will open countywide in Rockville. Mike Murillo, WTOP News.
1: WTOP at 4:05. Crowds gathered outside the nation's high court Tuesday. The Supreme Court waiting as the justices handed down landmark rulings this week, the last day of the session, including causes tied to birthright citizenship and state bans on transgender athletes, as we hear from WTOP's Luke Lewis.
12: Really ecstatic that the Constitution was upheld today. The 14th Amendment was enshrined.
14: The Supreme Court rejected President Donald Trump's executive order, which would have limited birthright citizenship to children with at least one parent who is a citizen or has legal status in the country. Miguel Diaz was in front of the court as the decision was handed down. He and many others cheered when the decision was announced.
12: We're really glad to see this decision be upheld, and you know that birthright citizenship is here to stay, and that it will be here to stay for future generations.
14: The court also affirmed state laws in West Virginia and Idaho that bar transgender athletes from playing in women's sports. Maggie McNeely celebrated the decision and has personally competed against transgender athletes.
18: Because we don't want all the young girls who are just now getting started in sports to have to deal with this. So we're here on behalf of them and here on behalf of our younger selves.
14: At the Supreme Court, Luke Luger, WTOP News.
1: WTOP News time now, 4:06. Let's talk transportation on WTOP. A new law taking effect in Virginia Wednesday, today, July 1st, this month, allows judges now to crack down on so-called super speeders by requiring devices on their vehicles that limit how fast they can actually go. Virginia is at the forefront of a growing trend here, similar to this, with similar efforts now being considered in Maryland and the district, as we hear from WTOP's Tracy Jonke.
20: Virginia's law targeting repeat reckless driving offenders lets judges order the installation of what's called an intelligent speed assistance device that keeps drivers from exceeding the speed limit.
21: I know in my court in Fairfax, the 100-mile-an-hour speeding ticket is not uncommon, unfortunately.
20: And retired Judge Michael Cassidy says that with some habitual speeders, Jail time, fines, and driver's license suspensions only go so far.
21: Question is, for a sentencing judge, is what happens the day that license suspension ends, or the jail sentence ends, or the fines paid off?
20: D.C. and Maryland have similar laws on the books, but Virginia is the first state in the nation ready to put the devices to work in this way. Tracy Jahnke, WTOP News.
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1: Traffic and weather on the 8th, and good morning to Robert Workman with us in the WTOP Traffic Center.
2: Good morning, Dean. Had a couple of issues northbound on I-95 overnight in Stafford County. One, an accident before Courthouse Road, then road work just after Courthouse Road. Each block, two lanes. Both have now been cleared. New crash southbound on 95 between Triangle and Quantico. That ties up the right lane. Other side of the river, northbound 301 is still closed for accident investigation at Rosaryville Road. Follow police direction there in Prince George's County. Eastbound I-70 is still closed. Accident cleanup east of 27 Mount Airy has been there for about an hour. No estimate on when they're going to be able to reopen those lanes. Westbound traffic is getting by as you come over from 94 in Lisbon along the right side, but that eastbound side closed on I-70 east of Mount Airy. Selling your car? Watch out for fake payments, unsafe meetups, endless haggling, or you could just sell to Fitzgerald and know exactly who you're dealing with. 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I'm Robert Workman, your next traffic report in 10 minutes.
1: Veronica's got the dangerously hot forecast as we roll into the long holiday weekend.
3: Tracking some of the hottest of days since the summer of 2024. And we're just getting started today with temperatures this morning in the lower to upper 70s. Later today, lower to upper 90s expected. It's going to be hot and humid, likely to feel more like 105 degrees. But your First Alert weather team, we're forecasting 100 degrees on Thursday, 103 Friday, 102 degrees on Saturday, and then 96 for Sunday. Chance for showers and storms Saturday and Sunday afternoon. I'm 7 News Chief Meteorologist Veronica Johnson in the First Alert Weather Center.
1: 75 degrees you're waking up to this early 4 a.m. hour on Wednesday morning, July 1st. 75 Hyattsville, 74 Herndon this check, 77 Foggy Bottom. We're at 75 outside the WTOP studios, where the time now is 4:10. On WTOP, of course, we bring you money news at 10 and 40. Here's John.
9: Tower Companies is looking to rezone almost 30 acres of land east of Dulles Airport. The Washington Business Journal reports the Rockville developer wants to build almost 800 residential units and include parks and retail space. On Wall Street Tuesday, stocks closed out the first half of the year with solid gains. The Dow Jones Industrial Average up 136 points. The S&P 500 added 58. The NASDAQ was up 393 points. And Dodge is rolling out a new color for the Dodge Charger. That muscle car is turning 60 years old this year, so Dodge is going to let you buy the Charger in a color called Purple Haze. John Werdock, WTOP News.
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1: We turn now to continuing coverage this morning on WTOP of the major decisions this week from the U.S. Supreme Court. The justices striking down an executive order from President Donald Trump that would have denied citizenship to children born in the U.S. to parents in this country illegally or on temporary status visas. Now, the court says the Constitution is clear and that the 14th Amendment guarantees citizenship to nearly anyone born on American soil. In another closely watched case this week, justices ruled that states can prohibit transgender athletes from competing on girls' and women's sports teams. And finally, the court also removed limits on campaign spending for political parties and candidates. To flesh all this out, we turn now this morning, Wednesday, to ABC News legal analyst Royal Oaks, joining Ann and Sean to break it all down, starting this morning with the birthright citizenship case and what the court says about the meaning of the 14th Amendment.
17: This was a decision where Chief Justice Roberts was joined by Amy Coney Barrett and the three liberals. Clarence Thomas had a blistering 91-page dissent. He said basically this majority decision devalues American citizenship and it should really be for kids whose parents have a permanent home in the United States.
19: Royal, interesting too, in the dissents from the conservative justices, at least their arguments signal that this could come back in a different form, maybe even legislative. Here.
17: Yeah, that's an intriguing inside baseball issue. You know, the first reaction by the president to this was, well, we'll just have Congress pass a law. But there are two things in the law that support birthright citizenship. One is the Constitution, 14th Amendment, and the second is a federal birthright citizenship statute. The consensus of most people is that you can't just get rid of birthright citizenship by a congressional law. It is a constitutional matter, and of course, good luck there, because nobody's going to get two-thirds of the House and the Senate and three-quarters of the state legislatures to support anything, much less getting rid of birthright citizenship.
25: Let's turn over to the ruling that says states can prohibit transgender athletes from competing on girls' and women's sports teams. This was a ruling out of two states, West Virginia and Idaho, but what about down the road? Could we see more bans in other states because of this ruling?
17: Yeah, we absolutely could. Justice Kavanaugh wrote the decision basically saying, look, if you've got boy on your birth certificate, don't bother trying to apply to play in girls or women's sports because you say you identify as a woman. That's the 6-3 conservative majority here. Now, about 27 states currently ban the idea of biological men who have boy on their birth certificate competing later in women's or girls' sports. And this probably will inspire several more states to go along with that. This court decision does not make it illegal to allow biological men, but it does give the states the freedom to say yes or no.
19: And Royal, one more thing the justices we want to talk to you about is that the decision today when it comes to political campaign donations, they basically lifted the limits on that.
17: Yeah, it's kind of an inside baseball thing, but currently, if you have a campaign, let's say you want to spend $2 million to be U.S. Senator, you can have a campaign pay for it, but you can also look over to your party and ask them to contribute. If you want to coordinate between the party and the campaign, agree on strategy and ads and so on, that was forbidden before this. But now, in a 6-3 decision by the conservatives, they struck down the limits on political party spending in coordination with individual candidates. So it's a continuation of Citizens United. It said, basically, by Kavanaugh again, this is a free speech matter. Folks should be entitled to express themselves by spending money in this way.
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2: Outer loop of the Beltway looks good through College Park and Silver Spring and down towards the American Legion Bridge. Now, if you normally take the Clara Barton Parkway down towards Canal Road and into Georgetown, a couple of things to watch out for. Traffic on the Clara Barton Parkway is being diverted at Glen Echo over towards MacArthur Boulevard. You can continue the trip down into Northwest, but then there's another work zone up ahead right before you get to the Key Bridge in Georgetown at M Street. You're down to just one lane open each way. You will be able to access the Key Bridge exit. Elsewhere, accident cleanup closes the eastbound lanes of I-70 east of 27 Mount Airy. Watch for police direction there. Westbound traffic is getting by as you come over from 94 in Lisbon. I'm Robert Workman, your next traffic report in 10 minutes.
3: If you're not hydrating properly, if you don't have effective cooling, this really is dangerous heat, especially for anyone who's got to work outdoors for a prolonged period of time. Temperatures this morning in the lower to upper 70s. Hopefully folks are taking advantage of the lower temperatures this morning. We'll rise to 93 to 99 degrees, but with the humidity factored in, it'll feel like 105 for the afternoon for several hours. And even higher temperatures Thursday, Friday, and Saturday forecasting over 100 degrees. I'm 7 News, Chief Meteorologist Veronica Johnson in the First Alert Weather Center.
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1: New financial disclosures this week from President Donald Trump revealing earnings tied to cryptocurrency ventures.
15: According to newly released personal financial disclosure documents for 2025, President Trump appears to have earned over $1 billion from his cryptocurrency ventures. At least $524 million comes from the sale of cryptocurrency tokens through the Trump-connected World Liberty Financial. The disclosure report, which is 927 pages, also listed earnings of $636 million from a licensing agreement with Celebration Coin for the sale of the president's meme coin. Karen Travers, ABC News, Washington.
1: The race for governor in Maryland now with Democratic Governor Wes Moore facing Republican nominee Dan Cox in November. A rematch from 2022, actually. Cox is often referred to as a candidate who's aligned with President Donald Trump. But in an interview with WTOP's very own Nick Iannelli this week, he seemed to back away from that.
18: Last time you ran for governor, Trump endorsed you. Are you anticipating his endorsement again?
21: No, this is about Maryland, and I've always been focused on Maryland. We're running hard. We're running across the aisle. You know, we're losing about 30,000 people a year out of our state. Net loss. And that's not including the loss of businesses. The common sense open for business approach. That's my focus. That's the sole purpose of me running this campaign.
18: Those are issues that a lot of Marylanders care very much about. But in Maryland, a state where President Trump lost by about 30 points last election, do you think your affiliation or association with President Trump is going to really hurt you here?
21: Well, it's false. I don't have an association or affiliation with the president. They're trying to bring up the fact that last time around he endorsed me. That was 4 years ago, four and a half, maybe 5 years ago. A huge amount of time has passed and the issues are entirely different.
18: So you do not want an endorsement from President Trump this time around?
21: Well, I'm not seeking it. I'm certainly grateful for any and all help from all quarters, but I'm not seeking endorsements. We're here to get the endorsement of the Maryland people.
5: In 2022, when Dan Cox faced Wes Moore at the time for the first time around, Cox embraced President Trump's endorsements. Cox lost to Moore by about 32 points in that election. Stay tuned. Police are investigating this morning a shooting that left two men injured at a place of worship in Northeast D.C. happened Monday near 17th and Gale Streets. Officers say they heard gunfire and were directed to a church where they found two men inside who had been shot. They are expected to recover this morning. Officers say in this case they arrested a 16-year-old boy nearby who had two guns in backpacks. The teen is facing multiple gun charges this morning, though it is not clear, we're told, whether or not that person is actually connected to the shooting. The investigation is ongoing this morning. A 15-year-old is in custody after crashing into an off-duty police officer's cruiser, then into a house in Silver Spring. Montgomery County Police on this case say the teen was in the car at the time with two other people when they hit the cruiser just before 3 p.m. on Tuesday afternoon, located on Bushy Drive. They then drove off, we're told, and crashed into a home. The teen was taken into custody immediately, and police say the other passengers will not be charged with anything. The officer was not taken to the hospital, but it is unclear if anyone else was injured. We'll keep you updated as we learn more. A judge has ruled that the Department of Education was wrong to reclassify nursing degrees as non-professional.
6: The initial change was part of a plan to lower student debt, capping loans for non-professional graduate degrees at $100,000, while students enrolled in what the department considers to be professional programs can borrow twice as much. The verdict represents a short-term win for groups that sued to stop the rule. Eight groups challenged the department's definition in court, representing nurse practitioners, therapists, speech-language pathologists, and more. It all hinges on the definition of the word professional and whether a person can work without supervision. But in strictly applying the judge's order, the department is now taking some degrees out of the list of professional programs. Under the new rules announced yesterday, nursing students are again considered professional, while theology students are now non-professional and subject to the lower borrowing limit. Steve Karish, WTOP News.
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20: The Nationals scored eight unanswered runs in Boston for an 8-1 victory, interrupted by some fisticuffs at Fenway.
22: And now there are words between Cavalli and Contreras, and the benches are going to empty. So apparently Cavalli was pumped up, happy that he struck him out looking. And whatever he yelled, Contreras didn't like
23: it. He threw his helmet
22: at Cavalli. He is a wild man right now.
20: Charlie Slows and Dave Jagler on 1500 AM. That would lead to four ejections, including Wilson Contreras for the second straight nights, while both the Nats and Cade Cavalli now a game over 500 after the start of his life. Blake Butera, though, stuck to the script when asked if his starter was somehow the instigator in the dust-up.
24: He's very competitive and heat of the moment, and unfortunate what happened from there on, but happy with how he pitched after.
20: Yeah, career-high 13 strikeouts on an even 100 pitches in his seven innings of one hit, one unearned run ball without a walk to improve to 5-4. Headlining the opening day of NBA free agency, LeBron James informed the Lakers he's taking his talents elsewhere for his record 24th NBA season. The Wizards are not interested in trading Anthony Davis, according to multiple reports, with ESPN's Mark Spears going as far as to say GM Will Dawkins isn't even listening to offers. A June to remember for New York basketball ends with the Liberty holding off a Las Vegas Aces rally without Asia Wilson to become the first multiple-time winner of the WNBA Commissioner's Cup, making Breonna Stewart the first multi-time MVP of the in-season tournament in its six-year history. Rob Woodfork, WTOP Sports.
1: Alrighty then, thank you, Rob, as always. Coming up next half hour on WTOP Wednesday morning.
0: A sharply divided Congress weighs in on the Supreme Court's ruling on birthright citizenship. I'm Mitchell Miller, today on The Hill.
1: Plus,
7: the Air Force Thunderbirds are in town to celebrate America's big birthday. I'm Liz Anderson.
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2: Prince George's County, Outer Loop Road work near Route 4, Pennsylvania Avenue, over by Joint Base Andrews. That's been picked up. You're moving well now on the way up towards New Carrollton and College Park. Still have the accident investigation as you head north of Cheltenham. Northbound 301 closed at Rosaryville Road. Follow police direction there. Wilson Bridge looks good in both directions. No issues downtown across the Anacostia River crossings. Still have road work inbound on the Teddy Roosevelt Bridge as you approach the D.C. shoreline. Two right lanes are blocked. The exit ramp to Independence Avenue is also closed. Stay over to the center and to the left now in order to get by. Southbound 395 still have road work from Glebe Road all the way down past Seminary Road with just one left lane open. I'm Robert Workman, your next traffic report in 10 minutes.
1: Let's check that forecast. A hot one from Veronica as we roll into that long holiday weekend together.
3: This could be our most intense stretch of heat in years, and we're just getting started. This morning's temperature is somewhere between 72 and 77 degrees. There may be a stray shower too left lingering down through southern Maryland. 93 to 99, your high temperature range for Wednesday. Thursday, you're up around 100 to 105 degrees. Also on Friday, 100 to 106. Saturday, 99 to 102 degrees. And with the humidity factored in on the 4th, could feel like 107 degrees. 7 News, Chief Meteorologist Veronica Johnson in the First Alert Weather Center.
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25: This is Bishop Michael Burbidge of the Catholic Diocese of Arlington. As we celebrate Independence Day, we recall that momentous act of our nation's founders in 1776, when together we embarked on a new path as a new people. What formed our nation into a truly United States was first and foremost a unity as believers in God and as a people who shared an awareness of their spiritual purpose and destiny. Although we have changed and grown as a nation since that first Independence Day, our ability and willingness to persevere as one people, united most especially by faith in God as brothers and sisters, continues to define and shape our identity as Americans. May we commit anew this Independence Day to do our part to sustain our unity and our faith, rejecting disharmony and pledging allegiance to one nation under God.
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1: Good Wednesday morning, midweek, July 1st. Welcome to a new month. Glad you're with us. I'm Dean Lane. Teddy Gellman is our producer. Our top stories. President Trump has been dealt a blow this week to end birthright citizenship. The nation's high court, Supreme Court, instead siding on Tuesday with the long-held interpretation of the 14th Amendment.
5: Here now, Chief White House correspondent Mary Bruce with more on that.
4: Chief Justice John Roberts declaring citizenship then and now was the right to have rights, to freely participate in our political community. The framers of the 14th Amendment extended that promise to every freeborn person in this land. We keep that promise today. Justices Clarence Thomas, Neil Gorsuch, and Samuel Alito dissenting. Alito calling the decision a serious mistake.
5: The Supreme Court, meantime, ruled this week that states can restrict transgender athletes from competing on girls' and women's sports teams. The justices upholding laws in West Virginia and Idaho on this matter, Justice Brett Kavanaugh, writing for the majority this week, said those rules and are allowed under Title IX and the Constitution, and that schools can maintain separate teams for female athletes. The court's liberal justices dissented, warning the decision here could have serious consequences in the end for transgender students who want to participate.
10: There are 27 states around the country that have bans similar to the bans at issue here. The court said, the majority said, that safety concerns and competitive fairness are the touchstones, and that states that have chosen to have these bans are allowed to make that decision, which is to say that states are allowed to limit girls' sports.

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1: It was the right decision, though he's surprised by the vote count.
2: The crazy part is that it wasn't a unanimous decision. I think that's the most shocking for us.
1: On the House floor, meanwhile, New Jersey Republican Tom Kaine returned for the first time since March. After remaining quiet about the cause of his extended absence, he revealed he's been treated for depression.
3: Until you experience it yourself, it is difficult to fully understand how powerful this illness can be.
1: On Capitol Hill, Mitchell Miller, WTOP News.
4: And the court also decided Tuesday to take up a major case involving assault rifle bans. Let's get more on that from ABC's Devin Dwyer this morning.
5: They have announced that they will review the constitutionality of state bans on AR-15 semi-assault rifles. These are weapons that are prohibited in 10 states, plus the District of Columbia. They've been used in some of the deadliest mass shootings in the United States, including Sandy Hook and Uvalde. So many children there killed with these weapons. States responding to that, trying to limit the sale and possession, but now the justices have indicated they're ready to decide whether, in fact, that's unconstitutional.
4: The Supreme Court is striking down longstanding limits, meantime, on campaign spending by political parties. Writing for the majority, Justice Brett Kavanaugh on this subject said political spending is a form of free speech and the government cannot impose those caps.
6: The conservative majority is erasing limits on how much political parties can spend in federal elections in coordination with congressional and presidential candidates. It's the High Court's latest decision upending congressionally enacted limits on money used to influence elections, 16 years after it opened the door to unlimited independent spending in federal elections. Democrats had called on the court to uphold the law, as it did 25 years ago. President Trump's hailing the ruling as a big win for Republicans. Sagar Magani, Washington.
4: WTOP at 4:35. We're gearing up for the nation's big birthday. It's right around the corner, as you likely know by now. And honoring America's military with flyovers is all part of this big celebration, we understand. The U.S. Air Force Thunderbirds are in the mix, and WTOP's Liz Anderson was on the tarmac at Joint Base Andrews, where she spoke with one of the F-16 pilots.
7: Yeah, Major Brandon Maxson. I go by Crime.
8: Maxson flies Thunderbird 3. Today's journey had some length.
7: So we started at home at Nellis Air Force Base in Las Vegas, Nevada. It was about a four-hour flight.
8: And on the way, they had a send-off for the folks at home.
7: We actually got to fly over the Hoover Dam one more time, just a send-off to Las Vegas. They've got a huge American flag flying, so really just kicking off this week celebrating America's 250th.
8: Thunderbirds are used to air show demonstrations across the country, but they've made adjustments.
7: It's mostly timing-based for the program that you're going to see this week.
8: Maxson tells WTOP takeoff to landing is usually 37 minutes, but for Saturday's America 250 show, it'll be more like 30. Liz Anderson, WTOP News.
4: Good Wednesday morning, new month, July 1st. Welcome in for the ride. Glad you're with us. 4:37 the time now. If you're just joining us, a recap of traffic and weather coming your way in just 1 minute. Meantime, some of the stories we're following for you this morning on WTOP.
9: ABC News, I'm Dave Packer. Primary night in Colorado. The Associated Press projects that Attorney General Phil Weiser will win the Democratic primary for governor, beating U.S. Senator Michael Bennet. Weiser telling supporters Tuesday night.
10: Colorado, you chose fresh, energetic, and bold leadership that starts by asking, how can I help?
9: In the Republican primary, a tight race between State Senator Barb Kirkmeyer and political newcomer Victor Marks. President Trump dealt a blow to end birthright citizenship. The Supreme Court Tuesday siding with the long-held interpretation of the 14th Amendment that almost all persons born in the United States are citizens of the country. And the High Court upheld states' rights to ban transgender athletes for competing in school sports not aligned with their sex at birth. Where was he the last 4 months? New Jersey Republican Representative Tom Kaine Jr. returned to Capitol Hill Tuesday, disclosed he was being treated for depression. This is ABC News.
4: And a good Wednesday morning, the 1st of July. Welcome in for the ride. Time now is 4:38 on WTOP. Traffic and weather on the 8th, and good morning on this early Wednesday with Robert to our workman in the WTOP Traffic Center.
11: Good morning, Dean. Eastbound I-70 remains closed. Accident cleanup east of 27 Mount Airy. Be prepared for police direction. Westbound traffic is getting by on the way over from Route 94. Prince George's

0: County accident investigation closes northbound 301 at Rosaryville Road. Follow police direction there. And it looks like there might be a new crash now on 5 and 301 north of Cedarville Road. I'm seeing slow traffic in both directions near the Costco. On the beltway across the Wilson Bridge, looks like we're okay in both directions. Earlier problems northbound on I-95 coming up through Stafford County are out of the way. Still have some road work on the exit ramp from northbound 95 to go onto the outer loop in Springfield. You're down to just one lane open through there and only one left lane getting by the work zone southbound on 395 that remains from Glebe Road heading down towards Duke Street. I'm Robert Workman, your next traffic report in 10 minutes.
1: 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Here now, 7 News First Alert Chief Meteorologist Veronica Johnson with word of dangerous heat.
2: If you're not hydrating properly, if you don't have effective cooling, this really is dangerous heat, especially for anyone who's got to work outdoors for a prolonged period of time. Temperatures this morning in the lower to upper 70s. Hopefully folks are taking advantage of the lower temperatures this morning. We'll rise to 93 to 99 degrees, but with the humidity factored in, it'll feel like 105 for the afternoon for several hours. And even higher temperatures Thursday, Friday, and Saturday, forecasting over 100 degrees. I'm 7 News Chief Meteorologist Veronica Johnson in the First Alert Weather Center.
1: We're in the 70s around the region. 77 degrees this morning at the Wharf in D.C., Oxon Hill, and Sterling. 2 degrees cooler, 75 outside the WTLP studios, where the time now is 4:40 on your Wednesday morning. Money news we bring you at 10 and 40. Here's Sean.
3: A 20-year-old office building on the Georgetown waterfront is now up for sale. Harborside North at 2900 K Street has hit the market. So reports the Washington Business Journal. Meantime, a luxury apartment building in Potomac, the Perry, has sold for $152 million. Moco Show reports the building is in the Park Potomac community. On Wall Street Tuesday, the Dow Jones Industrial Average rose 136 points to close out June. The S&P 500 added 58. The NASDAQ was up 393 points. And coming up Wednesday, payroll processor ADP will provide fresh data on private sector employment. Consider that an appetizer. We get the big jobs report from Uncle Sam on Thursday. John Werdock, WTOP News.
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1: Here at WTOP, we're learning more about the 4th of July fireworks on the National Mall that they will be starting actually later than usual this particular year, around 11 p.m. Turns out President Trump is scheduled to deliver a speech before the show. The timing not quite clear, and it could run long, pushing the fireworks even later. Axios DC reporter Junaid Dill broke this story, and he's here to talk about it.
9: Originally, it was going to be at 9:40 p.m. Then they moved it to 10:30 p.m. Mayor Bowser made news by saying it wouldn't start until 11 p.m. President Trump is scheduled to give a 45-minute speech on the National Mall, a source told Axios, which is the real reason why these fireworks are going to be delayed and why we actually don't know when they might fire off. This speech could go longer than 45 minutes. It could be shorter. We don't know. It's President Trump. He likes to give rollicking speeches, as we know. And so all this means that this very massive fireworks display that's going to run over 40 minutes long might not start until 11 p.m., really stretch close to midnight.
10: And we are expecting some really hot weather. We're moving into a heat wave. And on the 4th of July, we are thinking probably triple digit temperatures in D.C. So people will need to stay safe if they're waiting around for a while. This speech could be more on the political side with President Trump talking here, because we have seen him do political style rallies at some of the America 250 festivities. So the crowd could have more Trump fans rather than people celebrating Independence Day. We'll have to see. But it should be quite a spectacle with the fireworks show expected to break a Guinness World Record for the number of fireworks shot off at once.
9: It's really a made-for-TV moment because you're going to have a stage on the National Mall. President Trump will speak. There will be members of the cabinet, Congress members there. There will be this massive military flyover, which will also feature, we just found out today, Air Force One, the Boeing 747 that Qatar gifted to President Trump. So it's very much a made-for-TV moment. Unclear how many people will show up because of the heat, the long runtime of the show, and the unpredictability of when the fireworks will actually happen.
10: That's Axios DC reporter Janaid Dill.
1: Talking there with our Nick Iannelli. A pretend shooting was used as part of a vacation Bible school program, apparently at the Mount Olivet Baptist Church just outside of Lexington, Kentucky this week, and it's drawing outrage.
11: Three individuals dragging a man to the pulpit appearing to be armed. Then the sound of mock gunfire from airsoft rifles. The children heard chanting. Pastor Dwayne Walker defending the scene, saying it was symbolic of killing the devil.
12: I'll be honest with you, if I could kill the devil every day and raise him up and kill him again, I'd do it.
11: But Kathy Crow, a volunteer with the Kentucky chapter of Moms Demand Action, expressing outrage, saying Vacation Bible School and our churches should be safe spaces for children. The pastor acknowledging that some may have been offended.
12: Sorry that it did.
1: That is ABC Chief Justice Correspondent Pierre Thomas. 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
8: here.
1: It is considered a story of love, American icons, and the birds and the bees. Quite literally, actually. One of the Smithsonian National Zoo's best-kept secrets these days. In this episode of Mad About Town, we're telling you this morning and showing you the incredible tale of George Washington, a goose who is quite the Casanova, if you will.
19: Hi, George. Hi, Felicity. How are you guys?
20: The love story of a little white bird named after the father of America wasn't the America 250 story I initially had planned. But after spending just one afternoon with George the Goose and his turkey wife, Felicity, I knew there was simply no better tale.
19: They are inseparable in the yard together at all times. We always know who Felicity is in the flock because George is next to her.
20: That's National Zoo animal keeper Jen Ferraro, who told me George arrived here 5 years ago with his original first lady, Martha. I'm sensing a theme here.
21: She was a goose too,
19: yes,
21: okay.
19: Yes.
21: And then all of a sudden,
19: she passed away.
21: And George was like, you know, these turkeys.
20: After Martha sadly went to bird heaven, George, who shares this habitat called the Central Flyway with several other species, did some soul searching and realized he had other tastes.
19: And then we noticed one day that he would do a natural courtship display to one of our older turkeys, Blanche, and she reciprocated with a turkey courtship display.
21: Oh,
19: and
21: my God.
19: That was sort of how it began.
20: George's species, Ross's geese, bond for life, but George's taste in taller, older women means he's often outlived his spouses. After Blanche, there was Dorothy. And then once Dorothy passed away, George, who's now 6 years old, found his eyes on 8-year-old Felicity.
19: He definitely has a type.
20: A quick history lesson. Felicity is what's known as a standard bronze turkey, defined as an American, quote, heritage breed, dating all the way back to colonial times and the founding of our country.
19: When colonists came over to the United States, they brought with them domesticated turkeys from Europe and bred them with the wild turkeys that we have here.
20: So you could argue that with her ancestry, she was destined to get together with one of the founding fathers at some point. And these two are quite the couple.
19: They exhibit all the normal behaviors that you would see between the two species as a pair. He guards his wife as he sits on her nest. You'll notice Felicity will also keep turkeys away from George. So they are a true pair.
20: Lovers, American icons, soulmates. Pretty hard to top that.
21: Here at the National Zoo in the Central Flyway with Jen.
19: Love is a beautiful thing.
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0: Accident cleanup continues. Eastbound I-70 closed at 27 Mount Airy. The crash about a mile or so further down the road earlier this morning. Be prepared for police direction. Your westbound traffic is getting by on the way over from Route 94. Southbound on 270, lanes open from Frederick, heading down towards Germantown and the lane divide. No beltway issues reported in Silver Spring or Bethesda. And continuing across the American Legion Bridge down through Tysons. Northbound 95 looks good from Dale City up towards Springfield. Southbound 95, accident cleanup along the right side, just a little bit south of 234 in Dumfries. Eastbound 66 moving well across the Beltway. Still some road work up ahead at the Teddy Roosevelt Bridge. Stay to the left to get through. I'm Robert Workman, your next traffic report in 10 minutes.
2: We have a heat advisory for this Wednesday and an excessive heat watch for Thursday and Friday. Only going to get hotter and hotter. Today, temperature 72 to 77 degrees this morning, and later today, 93 to 99 degrees. It'll feel like we're somewhere between 100 and 105 degrees. 7 News, Chief Meteorologist Veronica Johnson in the First Alert Weather Center.
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1: The desperate search for survivors continues in Venezuela this week, nearly a week after two devastating earthquakes back-to-back. The death toll has climbed now past 1,900 at least, with thousands still missing this morning. Rescue teams from around the world are there, refusing to give up. ABC News correspondent James Longman.
24: We're on the roof of a collapsed building here. They've heard sounds from below.
25: We believe there's somebody alive right now. When we use our listening devices, we can hear tapping on the concrete when we call to them.
24: And now the job of this U.S. team is to dig down.
25: The way these buildings have collapsed, they've created a lot of void spaces that allow people to survive for a long time.
24: The U.S. team is optimistic. They say they're going to stay here for days.
26: So you really feel people are holding on. They're making it through. There are more survivors to be found.
25: Yes, absolutely.
1: ABC's James Longman in Venezuela this morning talking with Los Angeles County Rescue Officer Sean Butler. Police in Michigan are asking for the public's help with this one, with a boy's body was found at a music festival over the weekend. The infant, believed to be less than a month old, was discovered over the weekend Sunday morning, we're told, inside a portable toilet at the Electric Forest Festival. Investigators have not said how the baby died. The death has not been ruled a homicide as of yet. Police are now asking anyone this morning who attended and may have information to come forward as they continue this investigation. A polarizing Harvard astronomer known for bold theories about alien visits has actually been tapped by the White House to lead a team of outside scientists studying the national security risks of unidentified flying objects.
27: Avi Loeb has led the Harvard Astronomy Department since 2020. He studied black holes. His appointment is part of President Trump's push to declassify more information about UFOs. Loeb compares this to a detective story. A lot of fun, as long as you don't pay too much attention to the critics. His theories have won praise in UFO circles, but often puts him in conflict with academic peers. Other astronomers accuse Loeb of making exotic claims with little evidence. Arizona State University astrophysicist Steve Desch says they aren't going to get any closer to answering those UFO questions with Loeb in charge. Ed Donahue, Washington.
1: Millions of Americans with federal student loans are about to see more changes as new rules take effect on this day, July 1st. Among those most affected, we understand, borrowers currently in the Save Repayment Plan, which is being phased out altogether. They'll be asked instead to choose a new plan or could be moved into a standard plan with potentially higher monthly payments in the end. There are also changes coming for graduate students and parents using federal loans.
3: We're going to see new caps on how much people can borrow for graduate degrees. And this has been one that's caused some controversy when you're thinking about what these limits are. For graduate students pursuing a master's degree in most fields, it's going to be a $100,000 limit. A lot of people saying education is so expensive, that doesn't cover it. But the education department says this is a way to incentivize costs for education to try to go down.
1: That's ABC News correspondent Elizabeth Schulze. We all know how expensive things are right now. Rents, mortgages, bills, groceries. Those rising costs are actually forcing people these days to rethink any vacation plans. WTOP's Lynn Bowie tells us many are now choosing to stay closer to home to relax.
4: The big travel trend is not really a trend. It's done by necessity.
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5: WTOP travel contributor Peter Greenberg says it's like vacations during the COVID-19 pandemic, as many searched for low-stress, budget-friendly trips.
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5: His road trip advice: choose country roads over interstates to avoid crowds and see more of the U.S. Lynn Bowie, WTOP News.
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10: Followed by a
11: The Nationals offense bounced back just in time to support the best starting pitching performance of the season.
12: And the pitch, it is in there, strike three called with a knuckle curve, and the side retired, Cain Cavalli with his 13th strikeout of the night.
11: That is Charlie Slows on 1500 AM with the call of Cain Cavalli's career nights. 13 strikeouts in a 7-inning gem interrupted by a benches-clearing brawl in the 8-1 win over the Red Sox. Blake Butera.
13: Man, I thought his stuff was unbelievable. Pitching here in Fenway is never easy with the big crowd and also going against this good of a lineup. But the ability that he had to do what he did tonight was extremely impressive.
11: Much of it after Wilson Contreras threw his helmet at Cavalli during a 4th-inning dust-up that led to his ejection for the second straight game. Miles Michaelis tossed on the Nats side for being part of that brawl. K-Bear Ruiz had 3 RBI, James Wood 3 hits, and drove in 2 runs as the Nats go for the series victory at 135. An hour before that, the Orioles will try to avoid a sweep at the hands of the Chicago White Sox after Trey Gibson's third inning from hell earned him the 9-3 loss. On day one of NBA free agency, LeBron James is up for grabs after telling the Lakers he will not be back. And it looks like Anthony Davis isn't going anywhere. The Wizards reportedly not interested in trading the 10-time All-Star big man. Headlining Wimbledon, Serena Williams lost a long 3-set match in her first singles appearance in over 4 years. And Francis Tiafoe will have to wait until the morning to finish his opening round match, leading Tehran's Atman 2-1 before darkness hit. Rob Woodfork, WTOP Sports.
1: All right, Rob, sir. Thank you, as always.
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1: 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Good morning to Robert Workman in the WTOP Traffic Center.
0: Good morning, Dean. Crash on 301 from the WTOP traffic hotline caller. Southbound at Clymer Drive, overturned vehicle. It looks like follow police direction. It's slow in both directions through there as you head south of Brandywine. Also have the accident investigation northbound 301 at Rosaryville Road. That's been closed for a couple of hours. Follow police direction there. Eastbound I-70 still closed for the accident cleanup east of 27 Mount Airy. Follow police direction there. Westbound traffic is getting by on the way over from Route 94. The WTOP Traffic Center is presented by Window Nation. 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I'm Robert Workman, your next traffic report in 10 minutes.
2: We're just getting started with our first significant heat wave of the season. Temperatures today will be somewhere between 93 and 99 degrees, but getting over 100 for Thursday, Friday, and Saturday. 4th of July looking like 102 degrees with a chance for some afternoon thunderstorms. 7 News Chief Meteorologist Veronica Johnson in the First Alert Weather Center.
1: We're at 75 degrees in our nation's capital at 4:59. 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
1: Good Wednesday morning, midweek, July 1st. I'm Dean Lane. Coming up, dangerous heat moving into the DMV this morning. How hot will it get? And how long will it last?
10: Heads up if you're planning on traveling this holiday weekend.
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5: 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I'm Lynn Bowie.
15: Why your kid's e-bike might be going way faster than it should without you knowing. I'm Scott Gelman.
1: Wall Street begins this trading day on an up note. It's 5 o'clock.
16: ABC News. I'm Sherry Preston. Dangerous heat settling in over much of the eastern half of the country. Over 100 million people are facing days of triple-digit heat and humidity, and that means a serious strain on power grids, trying to keep up with all the demands for air conditioning.
17: The order allows PJM, which services 13 states and Washington, D.C., to operate at maximum output without environmental concerns, as electricity demand skyrockets in the heat. Thousands of power outages already reported in Ohio.
16: ABC's Lana Muiz. In the West, the heat is coming from the ground, with more than 50 wildfires burning in 8 states. In the wake of the Supreme Court decision blocking the president's order trying to limit birthright citizenship, President Trump is now talking about making the change with a new law. ABC News legal contributor Sarah Isker says one of the justices hinted at that.
18: You had Justice Kavanaugh once again in the middle saying that he thought the statute passed by Congress in 1940 and 1952 prevented Donald Trump from redefining birthright citizenship, but that maybe Congress could pass some other law if they wanted to. But that, of course, not at issue in this case.
16: New disclosures show that President Trump made over $2 billion in his first year in office, much of it from his family's cryptocurrency.
19: The coin has been controversial. Many investors lost money after the coin's value crashed in the months after launch. Its price spiked again when Trump offered his top buyers a dinner with him at his golf club. The White House denies any conflict of interest, a spokesperson saying neither the president nor his family has ever engaged or will ever engage in conflicts of interest.
16: ABC's Karen Hua. The president announcing Republicans are holding their first ever midterm convention in Dallas in September. NASA set to try again in about 45 minutes to launch a mission to save the Swift Space Telescope. It's in danger of burning up in the atmosphere. 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
29: It's 5:02 on Wednesday, July 1st. We're now at 75 degrees, sunny and hot today. Could feel like it's 108 later. Good morning, I'm John Aaron.
20: Hi there, I'm Kristen Diaz. The top local stories we're following at this hour, of course, kicking things off with a round of dangerous hot weather this week. A heat advisory will go in effect starting at 11 this morning and will last until 8 p.m., meaning we could see heat index values, as you just heard there, at 108. We are under an extreme heat watch starting tomorrow through Friday, where it could feel like 112 degrees. 7 News First Alert meteorologist Veronica Johnson.
2: Temperatures are expected to be somewhere between 96 and 103 degrees through Sunday. So when is it going to be the hottest? That's going to be Thursday, Friday, and Saturday. Forecasting temperatures over 100. 101 your forecast for Thursday. 103 on Friday, 102 degrees on Saturday.
20: And of course, you have to be careful in this heat. So far this year, we've only had one day where it reached 100 degrees. Last year, we didn't have any days where temperatures reached triple digits. You want to limit your time outdoors these next few days, drink plenty of water, and if you must be out, take frequent breaks in the AC.
3: As another round of dangerous heat settles into the region, officials are taking steps to avoid possible power problems. The nation's largest electric grid, which serves Maryland, D.C., and neighboring states, has been given federal approval to tap backup power sources if demand gets too high. That means data centers and some large energy users could be asked to turn on backup generators as a last resort to help prevent outages. Grid operators say electricity demand is expected to peak later this week as those temperatures climb. Utilities are also encouraging customers to conserve energy where possible by raising thermostats and limiting heavy appliance use during the hottest parts of the day.
20: AAA predicts more than 72 million Americans will travel more than 50 miles from home this Independence Day weekend. While that sounds like a lot, it's actually less than recent year-over-year gains, as we hear from WTOP's Alan Etter.
4: The number of travelers driving and flying to their destinations is relatively flat compared to last year, while travel by other modes, including cruises, is the category seeing the biggest increase. About 61.5 million of us will be traveling somewhere by car.
14: Getaways are not what they used to be.
4: WTOP traffic reporter Dave Dildine.
14: The demand is more spread out. And the term conjures a phenomenon that morphed decades ago. No longer does everyone hit the road all at once. Work's more flexible, rerouting is automatic, and the demand isn't as concentrated as it used to be, temporarily or spatially.
4: The best advice experts have a solid itinerary and leave early and return as late as possible. Alan Etter, WTOP News.
3: 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If your July 4th plans involve alcohol, make sure you have a safe way to get home. WTOP's Lynn Bowie tells us more about a local life-saving program.
9: Free Lyft rides up to $15 will be available in D.C., Maryland, and Virginia from 4 p.m. on Independence Day until 4 the next morning.
21: July 4th is actually a big one. People don't think about it as a drunk driving holiday, but nearly 40% of U.S. traffic deaths on July 4th specifically involve drunk drivers.
9: The Washington Regional Alcohol Program runs Sober Ride. Kurt Erickson says they'll have more than 2,000 rides available this year, almost quadruple last year.
21: It's the 250th anniversary. We're anticipating more people being in town. We're anticipating more people probably being in need of this.
9: To claim your $15 Lyft credit, use the code that will be posted at SoberRide.com on July 4th. Lynn Bowie, WTOP News.
3: WTOP's Tier Health Report is sponsored by Johns Hopkins Medicine, located in Arlington in Ballston Quarter.
20: Well, reckless e-bike riders are increasingly being seen in areas they shouldn't be. WTOP Scott Gelman tells us Vienna police are warning parents about a dangerous change kids are making to their e-bikes, often without their knowledge.
15: It's a familiar concern.
22: They are known to be extremely quiet, and if you combine that with pedestrians on a sidewalk or on the street or in a busy park, that could lead to somebody getting seriously injured.
15: But here in Vienna, Officer Irving Rodriguez tells us many of the e-bikes zipping by shouldn't be out and about at all.
22: They're removing either the speed governor or they're turning it off in certain instances to allow that e-bike to go at a higher rate of speed than what is advertised.
15: That means in Virginia, it's technically not an e-bike anymore.
22: We are able to get a hold of parents and potentially get that e-bike off the roadway.
15: They're monitoring hotspots like near the Vienna Community Center and giving fines to anyone speeding or performing stunts. It's part of a months-long awareness campaign that seems to be working.
22: We've actually noticed an increase in calls coming in to our non-emergency line rather than emails.
15: In Vienna, Scott Gelman, WTOP News.
3: Coming up,
23: 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I'm John Werdock.
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24: The following is a paid message.
25: This is Bishop Michael Burbidge of the Catholic Diocese of Arlington. As we celebrate Independence Day, we recall that momentous act of our nation's founders in 1776, when together we embarked on a new path as a new people. What formed our nation into a truly united states was first and foremost a unity as believers in God and as a people who shared an awareness of their spiritual purpose and destiny. Although we have changed and grown as a nation since that first Independence Day, our ability and willingness to persevere as one people united most especially by faith in God as brothers and sisters, continues to define and shape our identity as Americans. May we commit anew this Independence Day to do our part to sustain our unity and our faith, rejecting disharmony and pledging allegiance to one nation under God.
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7: 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Here's Rita Kessler.
8: Well, it may be early, but we have plenty of problems to talk about in the area. Let's update the situation on eastbound I-70 after 27 in Mount Airy. They have now let people by on the far right shoulder. So you are getting through. It is no longer any diversion points in place, but single file right is how you're going to get by. The delay is after 27 headed past the scene on the westbound side. While you are getting by, the left side of the roadway remains blocked as well. Now in Brandywine, it is 5 and 301 southbound after Climber Drive and Mattapique Business Drive. You may be under police direction there. Callers reported the wreck involving an overturned vehicle. Northbound 301 at Rosaryville Road in Upper Marlboro, you're under police direction for an ongoing crash investigation. While in Virginia, it was southbound 395 between Glebe Road and Seminary Road. That work's still there. Single file left gets you by the cones. 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I'm Rita Kessler, your next traffic report in about 10 minutes.
3: And here's 7 News First Alert meteorologist Eileen Whalen.
18: July starts off with a heat wave that could become dangerous and record-breaking as we head into the 4th of July weekend. Highs today between 95 and 100 with feels like temperatures 102 to 107. A heat advisory in effect from 11 a.m. until 8 p.m. We'll have partly cloudy skies today. Overnight lows between 75 and 80. The hottest stretch will be tomorrow through Saturday with air temperatures in the lower 100s. We will track highs back into the 90s. Sunday with a cold front that'll bring storms. I'm 7 News meteorologist Eileen Whalen in the First Alert Weather Center.
20: Thank you very much, Eileen. It is currently 70 degrees in Germantown, 75 in Annandale, 75 degrees at WTOP. 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
3: Money news. The Justice Department says three of the nation's largest egg producers have agreed to settle allegations they worked together to drive up egg prices. Maryland is among 17 states involved in the case, which accused the companies of coordinating pricing between 2022 and 2025, including during last year's record high prices. The companies did not admit wrongdoing, but the settlement includes millions of dollars in payments and more than 50 million eggs that will be donated to food banks and nonprofits. Egg prices have fallen significantly in recent months after reaching those record levels during the bird flu outbreak.
20: Now, Duke's Grocery, known for its burgers and pub food, is now expanding into Virginia today. WTOP's John Wardock lets us in on what to expect.
23: This is Duke's first location in Northern Virginia. This also represents something new for the chain, a fast casual concept called Duke's Burgers. 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
16: 514, I'm Kristen Diaz.
3: I'm John Aaron. A patriotic light show is returning to the National Mall starting tonight. Large-scale projections will light up the Washington Monument through Sunday as part of the Independence Day celebrations. Organizers say the 18-minute display will highlight moments, people, and places that shaped the American story, ending with a giant birthday candle projected onto the monument. The show runs nightly beginning at 9 o'clock and repeats through just after midnight.
16: Well, the U.S. Air Force Thunderbirds are in town to celebrate America's 250th birthday. They landed at Joint Base Andrews yesterday afternoon. They are practicing for Saturday's 30-minute air demonstration in D.C. WTOP's Liz Anderson spoke with one pilot who says he was inspired to get in the cockpit at an early age.
17: I always wanted to fly airplanes. I do not come from a military family. But the Air Force was a good opportunity to learn how to fly.
19: Major Brandon Maxson and his road to becoming an F-16 pilot. Today, he's Thunderbird 3, the right-wing pilot, the third jet out of six in the Air Force's demonstration squadron. His dream of flying started long ago, though, and he looked into the Air Force Academy when he was in middle school.
17: So I ended up graduating there in 2014. I've been flying for over 10 years now. It's been quite the journey.
19: He's learned to fly a variety of jets.
17: And then I actually learned how to fly the F-16 just for the Thunderbirds. This is my second year on the team.
19: And
17: this is my first year in the demonstration as the right-wing pilot in the demo.
19: His advice to kids who have their eyes on the skies.
17: It's a long road. You might be told no multiple times along the way. Keep the chin up, keep working hard, and anything is truly possible.
19: Liz Anderson, WTOP News.
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27: This is the Bloomberg Black Business Beat. It's a challenging time to be a black leader in America. Recently, my colleagues at Bloomberg Businessweek brought together a group of prominent black executives to talk about how they're navigating the White House, rollbacks in DEI initiatives, and the current mood in America surrounding race. Lisa Wardell is on the board of directors at American Express. She talked about the recent change in how DEI policies are perceived.
28: The narrative now is it shouldn't be DEI, it's merit. Everything is merit-based. But merit is contingent on access. And what's happened is we're talking about the merit, which we all agree with merit too, and we're talking about it in a vacuum without access. If you don't have the access, you cannot get in the room to perform.
27: Supporters of DEI policies argue that keeping them in place doesn't stop high performers from getting jobs they deserve. It just grants more people the opportunity to compete for them. I'm Bloomberg's Justin Milliner on the Black Business Beat.
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3: 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Traffic and weather early on, checking in with Rita.
8: Well, we got a lot going on this morning. We're super busy. If you're on I-70 in Maryland eastbound after 27 in Mount Airy, it was single file right using the shoulder, getting by the crash investigation. Westbound, getting by, always has been getting by, but the left side of the roadway remains blocked there. Your delay, however, is eastbound after 27 in Mount Airy, headed past the scene. Southbound 5 and 301 after Clymer Drive and Mattapique Business Drive, you were under police direction for a wreck involving an overturned vehicle. Northbound 301 at Rosaryville Road, you were under police direction for the crash investigation. And it seems the inbound Clara Barton Parkway is still closed and diverted at the Glen Echo turnaround and MacArthur Boulevard. Not sure if this is for a work zone or whether this is for some other reason, but it looks like the first point you're going to be able to get back on to Canal Road is going to be Arizona if you work your way around through that diversion point. If for some reason you find your way trying to make your way across the chain bridge, you will be able to get onto Canal Road from the chain bridge as well. But basically, inbound Clara Barton Parkway closed between the Glen Echo turnaround and the chain bridge, possibly for a work zone. 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I'm Rita Kessler, your next traffic report in about 10 minutes.
20: 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Now to 7 News, First Alert meteorologist Eileen Whalen.
3: Well, we got Jordan Evans.
20: Oh, Jordan woke
3: give us
20: up early.
3: All the
20: hey,
3: details
20: Jordan.
3: About this heat.
9: What do you mean? I'm always here.
3: Yeah.
9: Hey, not a problem. Yes, we are tracking our heat still and our advisory starting today. So that means our temperature is climbing more than compared to yesterday. Still the upper 90s for this afternoon, but we're going to cross the century mark heading into tomorrow and Friday. Even the 4th of July still could be flirting with 100 degrees. And of course, our humidity, as you step outside, that'll work its magic with those hot temperatures. That'll make it feel a lot hotter than what your dashboard will say. Heat index really up to 104, 105 today. We'll be pushing 110 easily Thursday and Friday. Now, as we track the storm chance, doesn't look like till Friday or the weekend. So Friday, it's an isolated chance for the afternoon and evening. Potentially more scattered chance on Saturday. We'll have to watch it closely. Some of the details still won't come in until late tonight or tomorrow in terms of the timing or the coverage or even the severe weather chance on Saturday. But right now, still 50% chance for some thunderstorms. We do get some cooler air in here by Sunday next week. We're back to the 80s for Monday and Tuesday. We're at 75 now at Silver Springs, 73 at Chantilly, and a warm 78 up in Marlboro.
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14: Death threats over a basketball play and a Caitlin Clark reality check no one's saying out loud. That's next in DC Sports Filtered.
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0: The percentage of Americans who are now smoking cigarettes has never been lower. The number of people smoking now is only a fraction of what it was decades ago. But Dr. Brian Urkola with PMI International US says there's also been a drop-off in public health education and messaging aimed at those who are still lighting up.
7: It's fallen off people's radar. It remains the leading preventable cause of death in the United States.
0: Close to 25 million people still smoke, and the cost remains staggering, over $250 million a year. Dr. Tom Price, who served as Secretary of Health and Human Services during the first Trump administration, says not everyone can quit cold turkey.
11: If you can't quit, then you ought to switch to something that's more healthful for you.
0: He says the Food and Drug Administration should be open to alternatives.
11: There are other products and things that can be used, and then educate health personnel, medical personnel, and public policy.
0: For more on this discussion, go to WTOP.com and search keyword Healthcare Horizons.
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3: 524.
16: Well, former Maryland Terrapin and six-time WNBA All-Star Alyssa Thomas says she's received death threats following her suspension involving Caitlin Clark. And in today's DC Sports Filtered, Rob Woodfork says the reaction has crossed a line.
14: Let's start where there is no debate. Alyssa Thomas and her teammates getting death threats and racial slurs over a basketball play is completely indefensible. No foul, no suspension, no rivalry justifies threatening someone's life. The league has to protect its players, full stop on all that. Now the part that needs saying. Somewhere along the way, protecting Caitlin Clark became a cause, as if the league owes her a smoother path than anyone else got. That's just not how this works. Ask Michael Jordan. He was hammered early in his career. The Pistons built an entire defense around punishing him. Nobody handed Jordan protection. He earned it by winning until respect became the only option. Clark is a generational talent and the engine driving this league's growth. But she hasn't won anything yet. And the physicality, the target on her back, that's not persecution. That's meritocracy. The dues every great before her had to pay. Protect every player's safety, absolutely. But respect in this league is earned on the floor, not granted by decree. I'm Rob Woodfork, and that's DC Sports Filtered.
3: 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Nice win for the Nats, Dave Preston.
21: Impressive victory. The Nationals battled Boston with Cade Cavalli in complete command.
22: Ran back in for the left side. Three balls, two strikes. The kick and the pitch. It is in there. Strike three called with a knuckle curve. And the side retired. Cade Cavalli with his 13th strikeout of the night.
21: Charlie Slows on 1500 AM. The Nats win 8-1 as Cavalli K's a lucky 13 over 7 frames. The game was interrupted in the fourth inning by a benches clearing brawl. Wilson Contreras got things going. He was ejected after tossing his helmet at Cavalli. Evidently, that's a no-no unless there's ice cream in the helmet. Yes. Orioles pitcher Trey Gibson coughs up 8 runs over 2 and 2/3 innings. The Birds fall to the Chicago White Sox 9-3. NBA free agency underway. LeBron James tells the Los Angeles Lakers he's going to play elsewhere next season. The Los Angeles Clippers trade Kawhi Leonard to Toronto. Wizards maintain they're not shipping center Anthony Davis to Golden State just yet, according to the website Anscape. World Cup soccer. Oh, gosh. I don't even know who's won these games. Hold on. Let me look at my super awesome World Cup cup.
3: Nice.
21: Patent pending. I've got France, I've got Norway, and Mexico all advanced to the round of 16.
16: Oh.
3: If you don't know, it is a pen-drawn bracket on a styrofoam press.
16: Yes. Right.
21: Picture pending on X at DAV okay. Press doing a WTOP. Yes, Team USA taking on Bosnia, Herzegovina this evening. And, well, just some of us are rocking America this morning wearing red, white, and blue.
3: I got blue.
20: Hey, hey.
21: But there's no red.
3: Okay.
21: That's the stars. You got stars in your eyes.
3: Yeah.
21: Stripes in your soul. Tennis at Wimbledon saw Serena Williams, the seven-time women's champ, fall in three sets of her first-round match. She did not speak with the media after DMV native Francis Tiafoe's first-round match suspended due to darkness. He'll finish this morning. Dave Preston, WTOP Sports.
20: Thank you very much, Dave. Coming up after traffic and weather, don't let this dangerous heat sneak up on you.
1: As temperatures soar, watch for symptoms of heat exhaustion and heat stroke. I'm Tracy Jahnke.
20: It's 527.
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12: For much of the 20th century, the American automobile ran on gasoline and only gasoline. From the earliest mass-produced cars to the rise of the interstate highway system, the internal combustion engine defined the driving experience. But by the late 20th century, the industry began to branch out, moving toward a future where gasoline would no longer stand alone. That shift took shape in the form of hybrid technology and alternative fuels like compressed natural gas and even propane. Together, they marked a turning point in how Americans powered their vehicles, gradually reshaping the nation's transportation landscape. The hybrid concept, pairing a traditional gasoline engine with an electric motor, initially gained widespread attention in the late 1990s. The appeal of hybrids largely came from their ability to improve fuel efficiency without sacrificing the range and reliability that drivers expected. It was an idea that quickly became mainstream. Gasoline, once unrivaled, learned to share, and in doing so, helped open the door to a more diverse transportation future. I'm Nick Iannelli.
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3: Traffic and weather. Let's go over to Rita.
8: Well, updating the situation in Virginia. They were slowly moving back and picking up cones on southbound 395. The work zone between Glebe and Seminary overnight did have a single left lane getting by. Your lane should be open. Still seeing some lingering volume. If you're on I-70 in Maryland eastbound, we still have just a right shoulder getting by the wreck. Eastbound I-70 after 27 in Mount Airy. Delays are back at 27. On the westbound side, the left side of the roadway is blocked. You'll also find northbound 301 at Rosaryville Road and Old Indian Head Road may still be under police direction for the crash investigation. And callers reporting the inbound Clara Barton Parkway, they're still diverting people off at the Glen Echo turnaround and MacArthur Boulevard. Maybe a work zone that takes you all the way to the chain bridge. Looks like if you're working your way around, get onto Arizona to get back onto Canal Road. 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I'm Rita Kessler, your next traffic report in about 10 minutes.
20: Thank you very much, Rita. And high temperatures are going to be in the upper 90s for some of us near 100, not just hot temperatures, very sunny conditions. So if you must be outside, take frequent breaks in the shade. There's a heat advisory in effect starting at 11 a.m. until 8 p.m.
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3: Good morning, I'm John Aaron.
20: Hi there, I'm Kristen Diaz. Teddy Gelman is our producer.
3: Our top story is the weather as the temps really ramp up today. A heat advisory goes into effect at 11 a.m. and it could feel like 107 degrees later on when you factor in the humidity. Then it gets worse tomorrow when an extreme heat watch goes into effect. It could feel like 110 or higher. Of course, you're being told to be careful. WTOP's Tracy Jahnke has more on what to watch for.
1: Heat exhaustion is where it begins.
25: The heavy sweating, the feeling faint, dizzy, fatigued, heart rate might be a little bit high. You might start to see muscle cramping, nausea, headache.
1: And if the patient is not removed from the heat or otherwise treated, Dr. Sharon Swenke says the next stage is often heat stroke.
25: So having all those symptoms of the heat exhaustion, but now their mental status is not the same. They are acting confused. And then in very severe cases, might start to have seizures.
1: Swenke, a MedStar emergency room doctor in Baltimore, says the best time to address the symptoms is before they start. When outside, keep to the shade. Drink water or electrolyte drinks before you're thirsty. And stay vigilant. The symptoms, once they start, can escalate quickly. Tracy Jonke, WTOP News.
3: And we'll talk more about staying safe in the heat with a local doctor from VHC Health coming up next hour at 6:45. Also, escaping the heat at the nearest Atlantic beaches is no sure thing. Dangerously hot conditions are expected there tomorrow through Saturday.
20: Well, we're learning more now about why the 4th of July fireworks on the National Mall will be starting so late this year. The show is set to kick off around 11 p.m. because the president is set to speak first. We get more now from Axios DC reporter Jeanette Dill.
2: President Trump is scheduled to give a 45-minute speech on the National Mall, a source told Axios, which is the real reason why these fireworks are going to be delayed and why we actually don't know when they might fire off. This speech could go longer than 45 minutes. It could be shorter. We don't know. It's President Trump. He likes to give rollicking speeches, as we know. And so all this means that this very massive fireworks display that's going to run over

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1: Bridge and stretch all the way down the river just past the Frederick Douglass Memorial Bridge. Mars says the other struggle is dealing with the fireworks show starting much later than expected, 11 o'clock.
2: So now people are just going to get a really long cruise, and that's great for them. I'm sure the display itself is going to be amazing, but at what cost? You know, the people that you're hurting are small business operators, which there are a lot of them out here.
1: At Adventures Unbound, District Manager Gabby Musket says they've had to pivot plans quickly.
3: We're rolling with the punches here.
1: They'll instead have an on-land event at the Thompson Boat Center, and they're still offering a kayak tour outside of the restricted zone. Mike Murillo, WTOP News.
4: The waterway closures will also include parts of the Anacostia River on the evening of July 4th.
5: Well, the House has now left town for the 4th of July break, leaving lots of unfinished business. Details from WTOP's Mitchell Miller today on the Hill.
6: The resolution is not adopted.
7: A House procedural vote failed, so lawmakers could not move forward to a vote on the National Defense Authorization Act. House Speaker Mike Johnson wanted to use the defense policy bill as a vehicle to include the SAVE Act that would require national voter ID. But a group of conservatives, including Maryland's Andy Harris, voted against the rule to advance the measures. Some Republicans were upset about the handling of the SAVE Act, while others were concerned about a failure to vote on an immigration bill before the July 4th break. The impasse has held up critical legislative work this week, including appropriations bills. The House now plans to return on July 13th. On Capitol Hill, Mitchell Miller, WTOP News.
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8: 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I'm John Werdock.
4: And you may need that Slurpee to keep cool. Full details on this intense heat and humidity are ahead. 5:36.
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11: This is Bishop Michael Burbidge of the Catholic Diocese of Arlington. As we celebrate Independence Day, we recall that momentous act of our nation's founders in 1776, when together we embarked on a new path as a new people. What formed our nation into a truly United States was first and foremost a unity as believers in God and as a people who shared an awareness of their spiritual purpose and destiny. Although we have changed and grown as a nation since that first Independence Day, our ability and willingness to persevere as one people, united most especially by faith in God as brothers and sisters, continues to define and shape our identity as Americans. May we commit anew this Independence Day to do our part to sustain our unity and our faith, rejecting disharmony and pledging allegiance to one nation under God.
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16: And we have an awful lot going on in the area right now. Let's start out on I-70 eastbound coming out of Mount Airy after 27 in Mount Airy. The right shoulder is still all that gets by the crash. Westbound side still has the left lane blocked, so you do have traffic moving in both directions, but eastbound incredibly slow still because it had been closed most of the overnight. Now the delays are back near 27 in Mount Airy. You'll also find

0: In northbound 301 at Rosaryville Road and Indian Head Road, you were under police direction for the crash investigation. That's been there for quite some time. Keep an eye out on the inbound Clara Barton Parkway in case they are still diverting you off at the Glen Echo turnaround. That was what they've been doing all overnight. Then you can work your way around and get back on at Arizona Avenue. Now we're trying to figure out exactly how long that's going to be like that. Southbound 395 between Glebe and Seminary, they picked up the cones from that work zone, so all those delays have eased. But we are seeing a bit of a slowdown in the district on southbound DC 295 before Benning Road, past East Capitol Street with your lanes open. Need better rest? 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I'm Rita Kessler, your next traffic report in about 10 minutes.
1: 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Here's 7 News First Alert meteorologist Eileen Whalen.
2: Well, this afternoon is going to be about 10 degrees hotter than yesterday, up to about 98 with a mix of sun and clouds and moderate to high humidity. That'll give us feels like temperatures between 102 and 107 today. We could also have a new record high at Dulles. The record to beat 96 set back in 2012. And with triple digit highs tomorrow through Saturday, more records are possible. I'm 7 News meteorologist Eileen Whalen in the First Alert Weather Center.
3: You got it. 75 degrees at Dulles, 73 degrees at BWI Marshall, 76 degrees at Reagan National.
1: 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Corner Bakery Cafe is celebrating America's 250th birthday by offering bakery items for $2.50. Those include brownies, cookies, muffins, croissants, baby buns, and cinnamon rolls. Also, Paris Baguette has opened a new location in Fredericksburg, Virginia. It serves up pastries, cakes, breads, and beverages. Paris Baguette says it has more than 300 bakery cafes operating across North America. The latest franchise location is owned by a Fredericksburg resident.
3: Ooh, I saw that they had a location in Tenleytown, too, that I've passed by, and I'm like, OMG.
1: Got your work cut out for you. Get me something, please.
3: Definitely. Oh, this drink will cool you off on a hot day. WTOP business reporter John Wardock says there's a new variety to check out.
4: The Slurpee is turning 60 years old this year, and 7-Eleven is rolling out a new special birthday flavor, the Mountain Dew Confetti Chill. The convenience store chain describes the flavor as zesty lemon cake, but Fast Company reports consumer reaction has been mixed so far. Some fans love it, but another fan said it's like drinking frosting. John Wardock, WTOP News.
1: Drinking frosting, ick. Okay.
3: What? It's so delish.
1: 542. Okay. 542. Excitement's building for Team USA's matchup at the World Cup tonight. The Americans face Bosnia and Herzegovina in the round of 32 in California. Stephen Goff with Yahoo Sports tells WTOP the American team has been impressing the soccer world.
5: The expectation was the U.S. would advance out of the group stage, and they did, but it was the manner in which they did it. Winning the first two games, both in very impressive style. The last game didn't really mean anything. They had already clinched first place in the group. So I think there's high expectations for this team going into the knockout round, based on not just their wins, but their performances, which were quite refreshing for a U.S. team in a World Cup.
1: And while the U.S. men's team has some impressive individual players, Goff says what makes this squad special is teamwork.
3: Oh, coming up on WTOP.
6: Maryland's Republican nominee for governor speaks out about the push for redistricting. I'm Acacia James.
3: Good morning, everyone. So glad you're with us. It is now 5:42.
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1: 5:45. Good morning. I'm John Aaron.
3: Hi there. I'm Kristen Diaz. Governor Wes Moore wants a special session to redraw Maryland's congressional map. The move could give Democrats all 8 of the state's House seats. Moore told WTOP last week that it's a response to similar efforts elsewhere from Republicans.
11: When we are watching the greatest form of political redlining taking place in our nation's history, when we're watching black voter representation being denied by this federal administration, when I'm thinking about how hard people who came before us had to work in order for us to have the right to vote, and now I'm just simply asking, now what are we willing to do to keep it?
3: Now, Moore's Republican opponent in the governor's race is weighing in. WTOP's Acacia James reports.
12: He's barking up the wrong tree. He's focused on federal issues when our own state is in peril.
6: Dan Cox says Governor Moore should be more focused on things affecting residents in the state, like affordability.
12: Millions of Marylanders are dealing with higher taxes, higher electric bills, the highest electric bills in the nation, real kitchen table issues. And instead, he wants to go and play in national politics.
6: He says the push to redraw congressional maps to give Democrats another House seat will have a negative impact on Moore as he runs for re-election.
12: It's typical, more of the same, of denying Maryland voices, and it's going to backfire on him because Maryland is so fed up with this governor who's not dealing with Maryland issues and listening to their voices.
6: Acacia James, WTOP News.
1: Advice columnist E. Jean Carroll is now asking a judge to make President Trump pay her. She's owed $5 million from a jury verdict that concluded Trump sexually assaulted her in the 1990s and defamed her after she publicly described the attack in 2019. Her lawyers now say Trump is trying to further delay the release of the money. They also say he has resumed his defamatory attacks. The Supreme Court on Monday declined to hear an appeal of the verdict.
3: Amazing stories of survival are now coming out of Venezuela. ABC international correspondent James Longman is there.
13: Hello. We met the youngest survivor. Hi. Diana kept her 18-day-old son, Juan David, alive for 30 hours under the rubble while crews gave the baby water by sliding a straw down through a pipe.
14: How did you keep him alive?
13: The one who gave me the strength not to fall into despair, she says, was my son. I kept saying, as long as he was alive, I was going to be alive.
3: Meanwhile, many survivors are asking, who's in charge? They say Venezuela's socialist government has not been there when it's mattered most. The government says more than 1,900 people have died from the earthquakes that struck last week.
1: Here are the top stories we're working on at WTOP.
3: Dangerous heat blankets our region starting today.
1: What you need to know if you're planning to get out of town this week.
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1: 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Traffic and weather. What's going on out there, Rita?
0: Well, it looks like we still have the closure of the inbound Clara Barton Parkway at MacArthur Boulevard and the Glen Echo turnaround. Maybe a late to clear work zone. Turning people off at that point to work your way around, you're going to be able to get back on at Arizona. Now, if you're coming down the chain bridge, you can make that right to get onto Canal Road. But looking at the camera with the traffic light there at the bridge, don't see any traffic coming from Canal Road, from the Clara Barton Parkway, actually, onto Canal Road at that point. So that portion of the roadway should still be blocked. Eastbound I-70 after 27 in Mount Airy, single file right shoulder is all that gets by the crash cleanup. The westbound side has the left side blocked. Eastbound has the delay back near 27. Northbound 301 at Rosaryville Road, you were under police direction for that crash investigation. Need better rest? Let Mattress Firm sleep experts match you with the perfect bed at the July 4th sale. They make sleep easy. I'm Rita Kessler, your next traffic report in about 10 minutes.
3: 7 News First Alert meteorologist Jordan Evans. Good morning.
14: Hey, good morning. Tracking that heat once again. Today is day one of this dangerous heat wave, even though we may stay out of the triple digit mark for this afternoon. It's definitely going to feel like it. High temperature of 98, heat index pushing 105. So we'll see that heat advisory start at 11 o'clock. That'll go until 8 p.m. So you know the drill, of course, water, shade, and sunscreen, or overall just limit your time outside this afternoon in those hot temperatures. Save the outdoor plans for early this morning or late this evening if you can, and that's the same case for your Thursday and Friday. Although Thursday and Friday, we'll see temperatures climb even more. We're pushing 101 to 102 with the heat index pushing 110. I would not be surprised if the heat index hits 112 in some spots as well. Then we'll track the storm chance Friday into the weekend. Looks like Saturday so far may be the better day, or better chance, I should say, for some thunderstorms. Unfortunately, with all the outdoor activities happening this weekend, we'll have to watch things closely. Some data will come in tonight and tomorrow. We'll start to get an idea on that timing for thunderstorms by, I'd say, Thursday morning as well. And then finally, some heat relief comes next week. We're back to the low 90s or some upper 80s even by Monday next Tuesday. We're at 75 in Silver Spring, 78 out at National Airport now, and 70 degrees at Centerville.
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3: A celebration called Hail to the Fans is coming to D.C. It will give you a chance to showcase your favorite sports memorabilia. WTOP's Steve Karish is hearing from someone behind the project.
22: We're inviting district residents and anybody with a connection to D.C. sports to lend us their objects.
23: That's Richard Reyes-Gavilan. He's executive director of D.C. Public Libraries.
22: And those objects and those stories are going to be part of a massive citywide exhibition.
23: He says that 2027 will be a great year for D.C. sports, with the NFL draft groundbreaking on the Commanders' new home and renovations completed at the Capital One Arena. and the library wants to be a part of it by doing what libraries do best. Sharing stories.
22: Politics are tearing people apart. Sports is bringing people together. And we think people sharing their stories, regardless of where they are in the political spectrum, is something that we in D.C., I think, especially need right now with some togetherness, some community.
23: You're invited to fill out an online form to submit your own D.C. sports-related artifact for consideration. And yes, you will get it back. Steve Karish, WTOP News.
1: What is your beverage of choice going to be today?
2: It's so damn hot. Milk was a bad choice.
1: Oh, but maybe Ron Burgundy's pick was not so bad after all. The Pro Dairy Milk Processor Education Program says milk actually hydrates better than water. It says milk naturally provides electrolytes, carbohydrates, and protein. The Milk Campaign is driving its message home by releasing a calendar featuring pictures of actor Charles Melton enjoying the beverage. Thirsty fans can win a free physical copy of the calendar by commenting on Melton's Pro Milk Instagram posts. And I would have thought water's better.
3: Yeah, that's true.
1: I mean, they have reason to tell you milk is better. 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
3: I was like, how many people, you know, still, so many people that I know have moved away from drinking milk, you know?
1: Right.
3: So,
1: true. As an adult, don't chug the milk like you did as a kid.
3: Never mind. Sports on WTOP, powered by Maximus Moving People and Technology Forward. Dave Preston.
4: More milk for me.
1: Yes.
4: Enjoy. Of course, it has like a shelf life. You can't like...
1: Does half and half count? I drink a lot of that.
4: Somebody actually thought that was in like coffee. The skim version of milk. I'm like, oh, no, that's whoa. In the other direction. Yeah. That's on the... No, that's the other half.
5: Nationals beat Boston 8-1, erupting for 8 runs after a benches clearing brawl that began with the Red Sox. Wilson Contreras jawing with Cade Cavalli. Cavalli sets a career high with 13 strikeouts over 7 frames for manager Blake Butera.
7: Man, I thought his stuff was unbelievable. Pitching here in Fenway is never easy with the big crowd and also going against this good of a lineup. But the ability that he had to do what he did tonight was extremely impressive.
5: James Wood leads the hit parade by going 3-for-5 with 2 RBI. C.J. Abrams belts his 18th homer of the season. The Orioles' June swoon wraps up, not because they won, but because the month of June ended last night. They fall 9-3 to the Chicago White Sox. Birds have dropped 4 straight and 6-of-7. There's that 6-7 thing again. NBA free agency underway. LeBron James tells the Los Angeles Lakers he's going to play elsewhere next season. The Los Angeles Clippers trade Kawhi Leonard to Toronto. Wizards maintain they're not shipping center Anthony Davis to Golden State just yet, according to Anscape, a website that covers the NBA. World Cup soccer, France, Norway, and Mexico advanced to the round of 16. Team USA in action this evening. Tennis at Wimbledon saw the highest American-seeded man lose in the first round. Number 4, Ben Shelton, stumbling out of the bracket. DMV native Frances Tiafoe's first-round match will wrap up this morning. 7-time women's champ Serena Williams loses her first round showdown in 3 sets. Dave Preston, WTOP Sports.
1: Thank you. And still ahead, we continue to gear up for intense heat and humidity. It's 5:57.
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3: Traffic and weather on WTOP. Here's Rita Kessler.
0: And the top things that we're watching right now include the wreck on eastbound I-70 after 27 in Mount Airy. Single file right shoulder still is all that gets by with delays back at 27. On the westbound side, the left side of the roadway is blocked, but not really seeing much of a delay in that direction. Also, keep an eye out on Upper Marlboro, northbound 301 at Rosaryville Road. You were under police direction where the lanes were still blocked due to the ongoing crash investigation. The WTOP Traffic Center is presented by Window Nation. 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I'm Rita Kessler, your next traffic report in about 10 minutes.
1: And here is your forecast from 7 News First Alert meteorologist Eileen Whalen.
6: Well, dangerous to record-breaking heat will intensify over the coming days as we approach the 4th of July holiday. Now, today and Sunday will bookend this intense heat wave. Highs today and Sunday between 95 and 100. But tomorrow through Saturday, 100 to 105. And those are just air temperatures. We'll have high humidity, dew points upper 60s to lower 70s, making it feel much hotter. Now, we could see a stray storm over the next few days, but higher rain chances this weekend. Now a 40% chance of rain Saturday, an 80% chance of storm Sunday. I'm 7 News meteorologist Eileen Whalen in the First Alert Weather Center.
3: You got it. Right now, it is 77 degrees at the National Mall, 73 degrees at Fairfax, and 75 degrees at College Park.
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1: Good morning, I'm John Aaron.
3: Hey there, I'm Kristen Diaz. Coming up,
1: extreme heat is heading our way. We will have everything you need to know.
8: Heat-related illness can escalate very quickly.
9: 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I'm Tracy Jonke.
10: 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I'm Alan Etter.
11: Air Force Thunderbirds looking to inspire the next generation of pilots. I'm Liz Anderson.
12: Warning parents about the change kids are making to their e-bikes so they go way faster. I'm Scott Gelman.
1: It's now 6 o'clock.
13: From ABC News, I'm Sherry Preston. Potentially dangerous heat is stretching across more than half the country, and it's shaping up to be a scorchingly hot 4th of July weekend with concerns about the power grid. ABC's Alex Perez is right in the middle of it.
14: Chicago's first major heat wave in full effect, feeling like 106, even hotter than yesterday. Dr. Jane Wilcox from Northwestern Memorial says in these temperatures, heat stroke could begin in minutes.
28: Right now, the right thing is to stay inside and let this heat wave pass.
14: And as the heat spreads east, it's only expected to get worse. Stifling feels like temperatures from Philly to New York to Boston could break 110 in some spots.
13: ABC meteorologists say humidity levels in the Midwest are rivaling the Amazon rainforest right now. The launch of the robotic spacecraft designed to boost the orbit of NASA's Swift Observatory has been postponed once again because of weather. The space telescope is in danger of disintegrating in the atmosphere, and they're trying to move it to a higher orbit. The Supreme Court striking down President Trump's executive order banning birthright citizenship, but ABC's Sophie Flay says the decision was not unanimous.
29: Many legal experts expected a lopsided decision on what was considered settled law. Instead, three justices dissented. Justice Clarence Thomas arguing the 14th Amendment was written to guarantee citizenship to freed slaves. Trump has made the same argument.
30: It wasn't for billionaire Chinese people who have 57 children that become American citizens.
29: At the heart of the case, what the administration calls birth tourism. Women traveling from countries like China to give birth in U.S. hospitals to secure citizenship for their babies.
13: The Department of Justice planning an investigation into that. New disclosures show that President Trump made over $2 billion in his first year in office, much of it from his family's cryptocurrency. Its value spiked when Trump offered his buyers dinner with him at his golf club. You're listening to ABC News.
3: 6:02, Wednesday, July 1st. It's now 75 degrees at WTOP. Sunny, hot, with a heat index up to 107 today. Well, good morning. I'm Kristen Diaz.
1: I'm John Aaron. The top story we're following is the weather. A dangerous combination of extreme heat and humidity with the chance of severe storms is heading our way. Temperatures will climb toward the triple digits through the holiday weekend. 7 News First Alert Chief Meteorologist Veronica Johnson says we should see a temperature spike starting later today.
31: With that humidity, it'll feel like we're 100 to 105 degrees. So there is a heat advisory for the entire area. And an extreme heat watch for Thursday and Friday. Your heat indices, that's going to be up around 110 degrees as we forecast 101 on Thursday for DC and 103 on Friday.
1: That heat advisory will be in effect from 11 this morning to 8 tonight.
3: Well, a threat of sizzling temps for these next couple of days could also present major challenges to anyone who spends an extended amount of time outdoors. WTOP's Tracy Jonkey spoke to an area doctor who expects to see more people in her emergency room.
8: Heat-related illness is actually one of the most common causes of weather-related death.
9: That's ER doctor Sharon Swanky from MedStar in Baltimore.
8: What starts as dehydration and fatigue can turn into a medical emergency if ignored.
9: Heat-related ER visits tend to peak in the midday. Most often, the patients are working very physical jobs outside.
8: And then maybe later in the day with older people who've been home or, you know, just exposed to the heat all day long.
9: Infants and people taking certain medications are also more vulnerable than most. In all cases, Swanky says prevention is the best protection.
8: People just need to stay vigilant, listen to the newscasters when they're telling you to stay out of the heat, you know, alerting your neighbors, checking on your vulnerable family members.
9: Tracy Jonkey, WTOP News.
1: AAA says more than 72 million Americans are expected to travel around the 4th of July holiday. And while that seems like a lot, it's actually a bit less than previous years. We get the details from WTOP's Alan Etter.
10: While AAA doesn't offer a reason for the flat travel numbers, the organization does say those of us who will travel will use means other than traditional methods, auto and air. They say the biggest increase in methods of travel will be by bus, train, and boat, with nearly 5 million travelers choosing those methods.
2: I always say this every time somebody asks me about getaways, and no one ever uses it because it's controversial.
10: WTOP traffic reporter Dave Dildine.
2: Some auto groups like to throw out a scary sounding number of millions of people expected to travel. And guess what? Millions of people travel every day. Around the holidays, they're just going to different places.
10: The same expert advice still applies. Leave early, return late. Alan Etter, WTOP News.
1: Also be aware, Reagan National will have hours-long ground stops this holiday weekend due to the National Mall celebrations. Flights will be halted from 10 a.m. to 1 p.m. on Friday, then again from noon to midnight on Saturday, July 4th.
3: A patriotic light show returns to the National Mall starting tonight. Large-scale projections will light up the Washington Monument through Sunday as part of the nation's Independence Day celebration. Organizers say the 18-minute display will highlight moments, people, and places that shape the American story. Ending with a giant birthday candle projected onto the monument. The show runs nightly between 9 o'clock and just after midnight.
1: Honoring America's military with flyovers will be a part of the July 4th celebrations. The Air Force Thunderbirds will be in the mix. WTOP's Liz Anderson was on the tarmac at Joint Base Andrews, where she spoke with an F-16 pilot.
4: Yeah, Major Brandon Maxson. I go by Crime.
5: Maxson flies Thunderbird 3. Today's journey had some length.
4: So we started at home at Nellis Air Force Base in Las Vegas, Nevada. It was about a four-hour flight.
5: And on the way, they had a send-off for the folks at home.
4: We actually got to fly over the Hoover Dam one more time, just a send-off to Las Vegas. They've got a huge American flag flying, so really just kicking off this week celebrating America's 250th.
5: Thunderbirds are used to air show demonstrations across the country, but they've made adjustments.
4: It's mostly timing-based for the program that you're going to see this week.
5: Maxson tells WTOP takeoff to landing is usually 37 minutes, but for Saturday's America 250 show, it'll be more like 30. Liz Anderson, WTOP News.
3: Coming up on WTOP, a tech giant is expected to announce another round of layoffs. It's 6:06.
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1: traffic and weather. Still early on, let's check in with Rita.
0: And while we are seeing some regular rush hour delays begin to form throughout the area, we're also still dealing with some problems that have been there for a bit, like the one on eastbound I-70 after 27 in Mount Airy. You are still staying to the very far right side of the roadway. To get by the crash investigation, westbound the left side of the roadway is blocked, but not seeing much of a delay in the westbound direction. Northbound 301 at Rosaryville Road, you were still blocked and under police direction for the crash investigation. Keep an eye out for a diversion point on the inbound Cleric at Barton Parkway at the Glen Echo turnaround and MacArthur Boulevard, according to callers. Looks like you can get back onto Canal Road from Arizona Avenue, or if you're basically coming in from Virginia, you can still use the chain bridge to get onto Canal Road. Now, Beltway delays. Outer loop topside from New Hampshire around toward 29 Colesville Road. Inner loop already slow from St. Barnabas Road toward the Woodrow Wilson Bridge. And southbound DC 295. Delays before Burroughs passing East Capitol Street. Selling your car. 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I'm Rita Kessler. Your next traffic report in about 10 minutes.
3: 7 News First Alert meteorologist Eileen Whalen.
6: Sweltering summer heat on the way as we start the month of July. July is our hottest month here in the DMV. Our average high 89, but we're going to be a good 10 to 15 degrees above that over the next several days. Today, 98, 102 tomorrow, 103 Friday, and 101 Saturday, 96 Sunday, and then we're in the 80s next week. But we are also tracking some thunderstorm chances, higher storm chances heading into the weekend. We've lowered rain chances to 50% Saturday, but rain chances Sunday now at 80%. I'm 7 News meteorologist Eileen Whalen in the First Alert Weather Center.
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3: Money news here on WTOP. So Microsoft is planning another round of layoffs. Business Insider reports the cuts could impact thousands of jobs, amounting to more than 2% of its workforce, and could be announced as early as next week. Sales and consulting roles on top are on the chopping block, as well as jobs at the Xbox gaming division. This comes less than a year after Microsoft cut nearly 4% of its staff in one of its largest layoffs ever.
1: As many automakers pull back on electric vehicles, BMW is doubling down. The company now says it will produce its first American-made electric vehicle, the iX5 SUV, at its South Carolina plant before the end of the year. Ford, GM, and Honda are among those who have scaled back electric vehicle plans in recent months and taken billions in losses. But BMW executives believe the U.S. market for EVs is still growing, and the company does not want to miss out.
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22: 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And I want to set the record straight. I am not an attorney. 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
1: It's 6:14. I'm John Aaron.
3: Hey there, I'm Kristen Diaz. Thanks for being with us. Today's two-year health report is sponsored by Johns Hopkins Medicine Arlington. Police are ramping up enforcement efforts through the weekend and reminding drivers not to drink and drive this Independence Day. WTOP's Lynn Bowie tells us about a safe way to get home.
18: If you drink too much on July 4th, free Lyft rides up to $15 are available in the D.C. region from 4 p.m. until 4 a.m. the next day.
25: We want people to plan their own safe ride home. This is a safety net that's going to be in place for these high-risk, high-alcohol consumption holidays, of which Independence Day is definitely one of them.
18: Go to SoberRide.com on July 4th to get a code for your $15 Lyft credit. Kurt Erickson with the Washington Regional Alcohol Program reminds you, a designated sober driver...
25: It's not the person in your group that had the least amount to drink, but it's the person that's abstained completely.
18: They expect a large increase in ridership this year for America's 250th anniversary. Lynn Bowie, WTOP News.
3: The Sober Ride Code will be available July 4th, starting at 3 p.m. WTOP's Two-Year Health Report is sponsored by Johns Hopkins Medicine, located in Arlington in Ballston Quarter.
1: A lot of local communities are grappling with how to crack down on e-bikes that speed on sidewalks, trails, and even roads. WTOP Scott Gelman tells us Vienna is out with a warning about changes kids are making to their bikes without parents ever realizing it.
26: When police stop an e-bike rider for going too fast here in Vienna, they usually hear the same thing.
27: They do state to us, oh, I've modified it in a certain way.
26: Typically, it's changed to go faster than it should, meaning it's no longer technically an e-bike. Officer Irving Rodriguez.
27: It's a click away. That's something that you can look up on YouTube, unfortunately. And kids, juveniles, are getting a hold of this information and are modifying their e-bikes.
26: They're warning parents about that and monitoring hotspots. In some cases, speeders or riders doing stunts get fines.
27: If we do see any reckless behavior either on the sidewalk or roadway, we will stop that rider and speak with them.
26: They're largely quiet bikes, which could be catastrophic in busy parks or on trails.
27: The safety concerns is that they do travel at an extremely high rate of speed.
26: Near the Vienna Community Center, Scott Gelman, WTOP News.
3: Well, you'll need to watch your speed if you drive near Arlington Public Schools this summer. Photo speed safety cams at 5 school locations are active through the end of July as part of the district's summer school program. The cameras run only when school zone beacons are flashing. Speeding will cost you $100 per violation.
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3: Keep it here. 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
1: Right now, we've got traffic and weather. Rita is up first.
0: And right now, let's talk about the crash on eastbound I-70 after 27 in Mount Airy. This is the longstanding crash investigation. The right shoulder is still all that is getting you by in the eastbound direction. Westbound has the left side blocked, but not really seeing much of a delay there. That eastbound delay is now before 27 in Mount Airy, trying to head past the scene. You'll also find Outer Loop topside of the Beltway. Delays from 95 headed toward Georgia Avenue. It was the Inner Loop exit ramp to Georgia Avenue. Watch out for the activity with the broken down vehicle. Inner Loop in Maryland, delays from St. Barnabas Road to the Woodrow Wilson Bridge. No problems on the Beltway in Virginia. It was northbound 301 at Rosaryville Road and Old Indian Head Road. You're still under police direction there for a crash investigation. 95 in Virginia, southbound seeing a delay, passing 234 in Dumfries headed toward Triangle. Now, earlier, there had been a wreck there along the right side, so watch out for any more activity that's shown up there. It's time to say goodnight to that check engine light with the free AutoZone Fix Finder service. 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I'm Rita Kessler, your next traffic report in about 10 minutes.
3: 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Good morning.
2: Hey, good morning. Temperatures, yeah, climbing today, saying hello to the upper 90s for the first time in at least a week or two. We did see 100 degrees, although, back in middle of June. That was a dry heat. This round, not a dry heat. So get ready for more humidity this time. We'll see the heat index well above the temperature. So 98 will feel more like 107 to 108 in some spots. And then tomorrow, 101 is going to feel more like 110 in many places too. That'll be the case for your Friday and even Saturday still. Flirting with 100 degrees and those heat index values anywhere from 105 to 110. Now, the clouds will be on the increase by Saturday as we do track the thunderstorm chance for the afternoon evening. It's not a guarantee it will rain in your neighborhood just yet for the 4th of July, but there is that 50% chance that we will have to watch the potential for some storms. And of course, with heat and humidity available, that means any storms could have some gusty winds, some lightning and heavy rain. So Mother Nature may throw out her own fireworks as we go into the holiday. We'll have to watch it closely. For your Sunday, though, finally some cooler air slowly starts to work its way through. Still going to have those 90s, but the 80s will be back with some lower humidity, slightly, I should say, lower humidity by Tuesday and next Wednesday there for next week. Silver Spring now, 75 degrees at 78 Southeast DC and 72 at Lorton.
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3: Victor Willis, the lead singer of Village People and the voice behind the YMCA, has died. The band announced his death on its official Facebook page. Now, Willis passed away Monday at the age of 74 after what the band described as a short but aggressive illness. He co-wrote some of the group's biggest hits. He performed YMCA at President Trump's pre-inauguration rally just last January.
1: Recently, WTOP named this year's top workplaces in the DMV, a recognition driven entirely by anonymous employee surveys about leadership and culture. WTOP's Jimmy Alexander profiles a workplace built around focus, where client work comes first and meetings and emails take a back seat.
17: So they can just focus on the core work ahead of them.
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17: 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And I think that makes them more happy and our clients more happy.
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20: I mean, I could sit here all day and be like, we have a happy workforce. 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
19: Co-founder Ryan Tappas.
20: When they actually have to vote and they say that they love working here, it makes you feel really good.
19: Creating a positive work culture, Tappas says, is not rocket science.
20: For me, it's not ping pong and kombucha tap. It's caring about them as people. And that has really resonated with us.
19: Jimmy Alexander, WTOP News.
1: And you can see the whole list of top workplaces at WTOP.com.
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7: good morning. The Nationals blast Boston 8-1 behind, 13 strikeouts over 7 innings from Cade Cavalli, whose fourth inning words with Red Sox slugger Wilson Contreras sparked a benches-clearing brawl before the right-hander settled back down, he tells MLB TV.
21: Blake got out there quick. He's like, I need you to stay in this game. And my mind went right back to how we can get some outs, and Kaber caught an amazing game. We made some great plays on defense, and the boys swung it per usual.
7: James Wood leads the offense with 3 hits and 2 RBI. Luis Garcia Jr. also drives in a pair. Orioles have now lost 4 straight after last night's 9-3 debacle against the Chicago White Sox. Thank goodness for them. Their June swoon is over, because it's July now. You can't have a June swoon in July. It's like having 14 teams in the Atlantic 10, for heaven's sake. NBA free agency underway. LeBron James tells the Los Angeles Lakers he's going to play elsewhere next season. Wizards maintain they're not shipping center Anthony Davis to Golden State just yet, according to Anscape, the website that covers a little bit of the NBA. World Cup soccer round of 32. France, Norway, and Mexico all advance. Super awesome World Cup cup posted on X at DAV Presto there and at WTOP. I don't often say engineering marvel, but when I do, it often involves
1: me. You had
7: to
1: do some very small writing with your pen on that cup.
7: Well, the thing is, what's cool is it's very similar to the Super Awesome Bracket Cup, because it's a round of 32, and the round of 64 is in smaller ink, and so we're going to go with the colors and change it. It's kind of a cool thing.
1: Love it.
7: So the next couple of weeks, we'll see it develop. Yes, and it's not going to the landfill, so I'm not doing anything wrong, I think. WTOP's Jose Umana will join John and Kristen at 7:15 to break things down, and he'll have more, you know, concrete things than just here's a cup and I've drawn on it.
1: Yeah.
7: Tennis at Wimbledon saw men's 4th seed Ben Shelton stumble in 5 sets to Finland's Otto Virtanen, while American Tommy Paul's second round meeting with Soon-Woo Kwon is getting underway. 7-time champ Serena Williams loses her first round match in 3 sets. Dave Preston, WTOP Sports.
1: Coming up, more on the extreme heat and humidity heading our way at 6:27.
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29: For much of the 20th century, the American automobile ran on gasoline, and only gasoline. From the earliest mass-produced cars to the rise of the interstate highway system, the internal combustion engine defined the driving experience. But by the late 20th century, the industry began to branch out, moving toward a future where gasoline would no longer stand alone. That shift took shape in the form of hybrid technology and alternative fuels like compressed natural gas and even propane. Together, they marked a turning point in how Americans powered their vehicles, gradually reshaping the nation's transportation landscape. The hybrid concept, pairing a traditional gasoline engine with an electric motor, initially gained widespread attention in the late 1990s. The appeal of hybrids largely came from their ability to improve fuel efficiency without sacrificing the range and reliability that drivers expected. It was an idea that quickly became mainstream. Gasoline, once unrivaled, learned to share, and in doing so, helped open the door to a more diverse transportation future. I'm Nick Iannelli.
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3: Traffic and weather on WTOP, Rita Kessler.
0: And right now, let's start out in Virginia. The latest problem is northbound 28 near Braddock and Volney. That is a report of a wreck. Watch for delays. You'll also find some slowdowns on southbound 95 in Virginia. That was coming past 234. Dumfries trying to get into Triangle, but the activity may be over on the shoulder. Northbound a little heavy in Woodbridge and in Lorton, then it looks good into Springfield onto 395. However, we may have an issue just inside the northbound 3rd Street Tunnel, definitely seeing a line of delays trying to get into the tunnel, and it's spilling onto the freeway back near the Case Bridge. If you're in Maryland along I-70, the delay now is eastbound before 27 in Mount Airy to a point past it. Single file right shoulder still getting by the crash cleanup and investigation. Westbound has the left side blocked, but not seeing much delay in the westbound direction. Save with deals on 80% no antibiotics ever ground beef from Whole Foods Market. 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I'm Rita Kessler. Your next traffic report in about 10 minutes.
1: The heat advisory is in effect for the entire listening area from 11 a.m. to 8 p.m. with feels like temperatures up to 107. Right now, actual temperatures 72 in Manassas, 73 in Frederick, Maryland, and 76 at Metro Center.
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3: Well, good morning, everyone. I'm Kristen Diaz.
1: I'm John Aaron. Teddy Gelman is our producer.
3: Our top stories we're following today kicks off a stretch of dangerous hot weather we've been expecting. Here's 7 News First Alert meteorologist Jordan Evans.
2: Today is day one of this dangerous heat wave, even though we may stay out of the triple digit mark for this afternoon. It's definitely going to feel like it. High temperature of 98, heat index pushing 105. So we'll see that heat advisory start at 11 o'clock. That'll go until 8 p.m. So you know the drill, of course, water, shade, and sunscreen. Or overall, just limit your time outside this afternoon in those hot temperatures. Thursday and Friday, we'll see temperatures climb even more. We're pushing 101 to 102 with the heat index pushing 110. I would not be surprised if the heat index hits 112 in some spots as well.
3: And we are also looking at the threat of storms Friday and Saturday. We're going to have the full forecast coming up in just a few minutes.
1: Speaking of Saturday, we're learning more about President Trump's 4th of July rally on the National Mall. Axios DC reporter Jeanette Dill says Trump is set to give a 45-minute speech around 10 p.m.
4: It's really a made-for-TV moment because you're going to have a stage on the National Mall. President Trump will speak. There will be members of the cabinet, Congress members there. There will be this massive military flyover, which will also feature, we just found out today, Air Force One, the Boeing 747 that Qatar gifted to President Trump.
1: The expected 40-minute fireworks display will take place after Trump's rally at either 10:30 or 11 p.m. Thunderstorms could further delay the show, pushing it past midnight.
3: The 4th of July celebration, of course, bringing tighter waterway restrictions than normal as well. WTOP's Mike Marilla reports those changes are forcing last-minute changes for boat operators on what is usually their busiest day of the year.
5: The 4th of July can be a six-figure day.
8: Jack Marr of C-Suite Cruises says this holiday is their Super Bowl, but leading up to it, there's been a lot of headaches with the restriction zone.
5: Moving the home base of our operation to a different location for the busiest weekend of the year is insane.
8: The restrictions go from the Key Bridge down to just past the Frederick Douglass Memorial Bridge, limiting where many can operate. He's had to move his boat from the Columbia Island Marina to Navy Yard, another challenge which will cost him more as an operator.
5: I've personally never really heard of a 4th of July fireworks show that starts at 11 p.m.
8: At Adventures Unbound, Catherine Brenner says they'll have to close their Tidal Basin and Thompson Boat Center locations for 2 days since the restrictions go into effect on the 2nd.
18: So we have heard from some boaters and the coaches that have crew teams here that are upset.
8: So instead, they'll have a ticketed party at the boathouse and have moved their kayak tour out of the restriction zone. Along the Potomac in the district, Mike Marillo, WTOP News.
1: Action in the House came to a screeching halt this week due to a Republican impasse that involves the president's top priority, a national voter ID bill. Now lawmakers

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1: Session to redraw Maryland's congressional map. He says it's in response to redistricting efforts by President Trump in Republican-led states.
2: It's a conversation that I'm not going to move on from. And I just think that at this time, while we're watching our democracy being not just challenged, but being robbed in broad daylight, that we cannot just sit on our hands while we're being punched in the face, that Maryland needs to respond if other states in the country are being asked to respond.
1: Now, that was more in an interview on WTOP last week. Now, his Republican opponent for governor is firing back. WTOP's Acacia James reports.
3: Wes Moore wants to forget all of Maryland. He doesn't want diversity of opinion, thought, or voice.
4: Dan Cox says Governor Moore should be more focused on issues impacting Maryland residents and not national politics.
3: It just frustrates so many Marylanders who feel like they have no voice here. And now Wes Moore wants to take away alternative and diverse opinions. What kind of governor does that to his people?
4: He says the push to redraw congressional maps to give Democrats another House seat will backfire on Moore as he runs for re-election.
3: You eliminate our Republican voices. This is going to be an issue that, at least for our side, is going to motivate people to vote.
4: Acacia James, WTOP News.
5: Still ahead on WTOP.
6: 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I'm John Werdahl.
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1: 6:38, let's check traffic and weather together with Rita Kessler.
12: Well, we're hearing of a new problem on the Beltway. This would be the inner loop. Seems like it may be the local lanes at National Harbor Boulevard, exit 2A, temporarily stopped to deal with a crash. The other lanes are open and running well. Northbound I-295, a little heavy into Blue Plains. The inner loop delay for all of that is back near St. Barnabas Road, and you'll also find it Mount Suitland Parkway slow before Branch Avenue, headed to the traffic light at Stanton Road. Looks like we may have something inside the 3rd Street Tunnel just as you're coming inside from that exit. Definitely seeing some flashing lights. It might be the right side of the roadway that's getting you by. Whatever's in there, delays begin on northbound 395 out of Virginia before the 14th Street Bridge. Eastbound I-70 after 27 in Mount Airy, still single file right using the shoulder to get by the wreck with delays before 27. Westbound side has the left side blocked with that wreck, but not seeing much of a delay. 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I'm Rita Kessler, your next traffic report in about 10 minutes.

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1: 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Your 7 News First Alert meteorologist, Eileen Whalen.
0: Temperatures warming quickly out of the 70s and 80s this morning, already around 90 at lunchtime, and our high today, 98, with southerly winds 5 to 10 miles per hour and moderate to high humidity. We have a heat advisory in effect from 11 a.m. until 8 p.m. Excessive heat watches in effect tomorrow through Friday. Air temperatures in the lower 100s. I'm 7 News meteorologist Eileen Whalen in the First Alert Weather Center.
2: Thank you very much. 76 degrees in D.C., 73 at Woodbridge, 74 degrees in Upper Marlboro.
1: Money news. The Justice Department says three of the nation's largest egg producers have agreed to settle allegations they worked together to drive up egg prices. Maryland is among 17 states involved in the case. It accused the companies of coordinating pricing between 2022 and 2025, including during last year's record high prices. The companies did not admit wrongdoing, but the settlement includes millions of dollars in payments and more than 50 million eggs that will be donated to food banks and nonprofits. Egg prices have fallen significantly in recent months after reaching those record levels during the bird flu outbreak.
2: Now, Duke's Grocery, known for its burgers and pub food, is expanding into Virginia today. WTOP's John Wardock lets us in on what to expect.
3: This is Duke's first location in Northern Virginia. 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But this new location in Crystal City is going to be a carry-out kiosk. John Wardock, WTOP News.
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4: This is the Bloomberg Business of Entertainment Report. 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
2: Well, coming up on WTOP, we're going to hear from a local doctor about the dangers of the extreme heat headed our way. Good morning at 6:43.
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1: It's 6:46. I'm John Aaron.
2: Hey there, I'm Kristen Diaz. Thanks for being with us. So this week's extreme temperatures also bring a risk of heat-related illness and even death. So how can you protect yourself? Joining us live is Dr. Christopher Walsh, a board-certified internist at VHC Health. One of the challenges for a lot of people is not recognizing signs from their own body. Is there, and that can definitely be a problem. What should we be looking out for? Good morning, Dr. Walsh.
14: Good morning, and thanks for having me. I think in general, being aware of your body and knowing the symptoms of heat exhaustion is really important. Being aware that if you feel dizzy or have headaches or feel like you're nauseated or muscle cramping, that you got to get out of the heat and you got to take care of yourself.
1: Are there any kind of trickier, more insidious symptoms that we should watch out for rather than just the big obvious ones?
14: The difference really between heat exhaustion and more serious heat illnesses is really the duration that your body temperature is high, and what that can lead to is confusion, people who are losing consciousness. That's really a medical emergency, and bystanders and others should take action by calling 911 if somebody is that ill.
2: And I know that sometimes, you know, we can't avoid being outside. It's either our job or perhaps we are working maybe on a DIY project at home and you're meeting a deadline. You know, sometimes it's just you find yourself outdoors a little bit longer than you anticipate. You know, how long can your exposure be? Does that change per person?
14: Sure. I would say that with this level of heat, everybody should have a plan and not underestimate the impact. Whether you're younger or older, whether you consider yourself fit and healthy, exercising in the middle of the day in this level of heat is really quite dangerous. And I think that having a plan, being aware of where you're going to be able to get fluids, get shade, get air conditioning, and get out of the brutal heat is going to be very important for anybody who's out of doors.
1: You mentioned call 911 if someone's unconscious. That's good advice. But how do you know where to draw the line as to calling first responders in rather than trying to take care of someone at home?
14: I think in general, when people have mild heat illness and symptoms, they tend to get better when they're moved to a cool place and you get them cool towels for the back of their neck or on their head, you get them water. Anybody who's lost consciousness or seems confused or disoriented to where they are, I wouldn't wait. I would call 911 and get medical personnel involved.
2: We were reading a story earlier this morning about how milk can have maybe a little bit more electric light than, you know, just drinking water. I mean, are there different things that we can do to keep ourselves hydrated by other than just water that would be good for us?
14: Any liquid, non-alcoholic and non-caffeinated, those are the two big rules, right? Any liquid is going to be great for getting hydration back. And I think it's always a good reminder to think about people who don't have easy access. So people who have mobility issues, people who are older, checking in on a neighbor is always a good idea in these sorts of high heat emergencies.
1: And something Kristen brought up, Dr. Walsh, what about like kids in the pool? Does that sort of mask any of these symptoms? And are there other things we have to watch out for when it comes to them?
14: Absolutely. So kids and pets. Think of your dog panting, right? I told a patient yesterday that when a dog pants, it tells you that they're hot. When kids are sweating and they look red in the face, they're trying to cool their internal body temperature. And so paying attention to those sorts of outward signs and getting kids into the shade and hydrated is going to be very important in this heat.
2: Dr. Christopher Walsh, thank you so much. He, again, is a board-certified internist at VHC Health with us here on WTOP.
1: 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Try one of Silver Diner's lunchtime quarter-pound smash burgers served with fries or crisp side salad for $12.99. 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Let's get you to traffic and Rita Kessler.
15: Well, we got a whole lot going on in the area. Let's start out in Maryland along I-70 eastbound after 27 in Mount Airy. Still single file right using the shoulder is getting by that crash investigation. Delays before 27 in Mount Airy. If you're on northbound 301 at Rosaryville Road, the good news there, that had been closed overnight for the crash investigation. It is now single file left that is getting you by. In Virginia, northbound 28, delays coming from 66 headed past Braddock and Walney, the wreck on the right side. Then northbound 28 near McLaren Road. The crash looks like it's been moved over to the left shoulder. Travel lane should be open. If you're on the Beltway, it was the Interloop local lanes at the National Harbor exit. Everything's been moved over to the shoulder there as well. Lanes are open, but delays still back near St. Barnabas Road. Traffic brought to you by Navy Federal Credit Union. 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Our members are the mission. I'm Rita Kessler, your next traffic report in about 10 minutes.
2: Thank you very much. Now to 70s First Alert meteorologist Jordan Evans. Jordan, I know it's a busy time now, not just with the heat, but then also a chance for rain, I hear, by the end of the week.
16: Yeah, that's not till the end of the week. So our headline first will be these hot temperatures. We're in the upper 90s today, then the low 100s tomorrow, anywhere from 100 to 103. That's the air temperature. We'll add about 8 to 10 degrees for heat index values. Starting today through Friday, even into Saturday, still could have 100 degrees with heat index up to 105 or 106. Then we'll turn the attention to the storm chance, especially starting Saturday and Sunday as the boundary slowly starts to approach and the pattern, the heat dome pattern does start to break down. Now, the storm chance technically does return by Friday. An isolated pop-up shower storm looks to be likely, especially north of the Beltway, but a better chance a lot of more of us could see rain. Unfortunately, that is for your holiday there on Saturday. Right now, the chance of 50%. We'll still work out the timing as data comes in tonight, and also the risks for any severe weather could have some gusty winds and some lightning and heavy rain as we get into Saturday and Sunday, both afternoons. Now, Monday, Tuesday, we finally get some cooler air. We're back to the low 80s. Starting midweek, that'll take us back below average for a few days, and then we'll slowly climb once again after that. We're at 73 at Gaithersburg now, 72 out at Leesburg, and Andrews now at 75 degrees.
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1: 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All about the pitching for the Nats, Dave Preston.
0: That's right. Nationals facing Boston. While Cade Cavalli strikes out 13 in the 8-1 win, it was a fourth inning, Cade, that sparked some late June fireworks from his opponent.
21: Pitch on the way. Call strike three over the outside corner. And now there are words between Cavalli and Contreras, and the benches are going to empty. So apparently Cavalli was pumped up, happy that he struck him out looking. And whatever he yelled, Contreras didn't like
0: it.
21: He threw his helmet at Cavalli. And now he's being pushed back and held back by his teammate.
0: You don't throw your helmet at someone else unless there's ice cream in there.
1: Charlie Slows throw it either, because you're wasting ice cream.
0: True. Well, if you throw it right. Okay. Charlie Slows and Dave Jagler on 1500 AM. Wilson Contreras would be ejected. Cavalli settled back down for manager Blake Butera.
22: To be able to move forward from that and settle his emotions a bit and pitch the way he did against that lineup and get us through seven innings. He threw the ball really well, and it was really impressive what he was able to do, obviously with all the emotions flying high.
0: Nats entered July with a winning record for the first time since 2021. Orioles are 9 games under .500 after allowing 7 runs in the third inning of a 9-3 loss to the Chicago White Sox. NBA free agency underway. LeBron James tells the Lakers he's going to play elsewhere next season. Wizards reportedly maintain they're not shipping center Anthony Davis to Golden State just yet. World Cup soccer round of 32. France, Norway, Mexico all advance. Super Awesome Bracket Cup posted on X at DAV Presto and at WTOP. Team USA in action this evening. WTOP's Jose Umana joins John and Kristen at 7:15 to break things down. Dave Preston, WTOP Sports.
2: Thank you very much, Dave. And coming up on WTOP, it begins today, a heat advisory later this morning as we're expecting temps to rise near 100 degrees. 6:56.
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1: Traffic and weather. Here's Rita.
15: Well, we're definitely seeing delays both directions of 66 trying to get on to northbound 28 after Braddock and Walney. That was the crash on the right side. Also, big delays right now along Walney Road trying to make your way up past the scene there. Not sure if everybody was trying to get away from the delays there. And that caused a big delay headed toward Poplar Tree Road. It is northbound 301 at Rosaryville Road. Single file left gets by the crash investigation. Eastbound I-70 after 27 in Mount Airy. Right shoulder gets by the crash cleanup. And the inbound Clara Barton Parkway at MacArthur Boulevard and the Glen Echo turnaround. They're still pushing you off there to work your way around. You can get back onto Canal Road from Arizona Avenue. 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I'm Rita Kessler. Your next traffic report in about 10 minutes.
2: Thank you, Rita. And 27 News First Alert meteorologist Eileen Whalen.
27: A prolonged intense heat wave in store. Today through Sunday, we'll have highs in the upper 90s to lower 100s. Next week, we'll be cooler in the 80s. But when you factor in the moderate to high humidity, it's going to feel hotter than the air temperatures. So make sure you're taking this heat seriously. Today, partly cloudy, 98, with feels like temperatures up to 107. I'm 7 News meteorologist Eileen Whalen in the First Alert Weather Center.
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4: Well, good morning. I'm Kristen Diaz.
1: I'm John Aaron. Coming up,
4: dangerous heat moving into the DMV. How hot will it be and how long will it last?
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4: And the U.S. men's soccer team looks to extend their World Cup run in California tonight. A live preview at 7:15.
7: From ABC News, I'm Sherry Preston. 160 million people across the country now under extreme weather advisories. The scorching temperatures now moving into the Northeast from the Midwest. New York City is going to be slammed. ABC's Phil Tates in Brooklyn Heights getting ready.
8: Over the next couple of days, we're really going to be seeing some heated temperatures. They'll be dialing up even into the triple digits. New Yorkers, you want to ensure that you are staying safe, and that's why city officials, they're working around the clock right now to make sure that everyone is taking the necessary precaution. That's as they say that they'll have 21 cooling vans that will be available throughout the city, aiming to bring medical care, water, and sunscreen to those in need and the most vulnerable.
7: Surrounding the heat dome, some storms from the Gulf Coast up through the Great Lakes. Underneath it, heat indexes over 100 degrees in many places. Today marks 1 week since Venezuela's twin earthquakes. Nearly 2,000 people are confirmed to have died, but thousands are believed to be still under the rubble. One of them was rescued on Tuesday, a 3-year-old boy who was down there for 6 days. ABC's James Longman is in the hard-hit region.
9: This is extraordinary. This is a sea of debris in La Guaira. This is backbreaking work. We're on the roof of a collapsed building here. They've heard sounds from below, and now the job of this U.S. team is to dig down.
7: They were able to rescue the child. In Colorado, Democratic Socialist Mayla Quiroz defeating longtime Congresswoman Diane DeGette. Quiroz saying to her supporters last night,
10: Denver voters of all ages, of all races, of all religions sent a clear message. We will not wait!
7: Financial disclosures from President Trump show he made about $2 billion in the first year of his second term, mostly from his family's cryptocurrency business. Three of the nation's biggest egg producers, Cal-Maine Foods, Versova, and Hickman's Egg Ranch, will pay $3 million for colluding to raise prices. 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
1: It's 7:02 on Wednesday, July 1st. 75 degrees this morning. Sunny and hot today. Could feel like it's up to 107 later. When you factor in the humidity, good morning, I'm John Aaron.
4: Hi there, I'm Kristen Diaz. The top local stories we're following at this hour today kicks off this dangerous stretch of hot weather we'll be experiencing this week. A heat advisory goes in effect starting at 11 this morning and will go on until 8 p.m. We could see heat index values up to 107. An extreme heat watch also expected tomorrow through Friday night, where it could feel like 112 degrees. 7 News First Alert meteorologist Veronica Johnson.
28: Temperatures are expected to be somewhere between 96 and 103 degrees through Sunday. So when is it going to be the hottest? That's going to be Thursday, Friday, and Saturday. Forecasting temperatures over 100. 101 your forecast for Thursday. 103 on Friday, 102 degrees on Saturday.
4: Yeah, so far this year, we've only had one day where it's actually reached 100 degrees. Last year, we didn't have any days where the temps reached triple digits. And of course, you'll want to limit your time outdoors these next few days. Drink plenty of water. And if you must be out, take frequent breaks in the AC.
1: Will you be traveling amid the heat? AAA predicts more than 72 million Americans will go more than 50 miles from home this Independence Day weekend. While that may sound like a lot, it's actually less than recent year-over-year gains, as we hear from WTOP's Alan Etter.
29: The number of travelers driving and flying to their destinations is relatively flat compared to last year, while travel by other modes, including cruises, is the category seeing the biggest increase. About 61.5 million of us will be traveling somewhere by car.
6: Getaways are not what they used to be.
29: WTOP traffic reporter Dave Dildine.
6: The demand is more spread out, and the term conjures a phenomenon that morphed decades ago. No longer does everyone hit the road all at once. Work's more flexible, rerouting is automatic, and the demand isn't as concentrated as it used to be, temporarily or spatially.
29: The best advice experts have? Have a solid itinerary and leave early and return as late as possible. Alan Etter, WTOP News.
4: And if you're staying in town to see the fireworks display at the National Mall, it's going to be starting pretty late, and we kind of know now why. Right now, the show is set to kick off around 11 p.m. because the president is set to speak first. More from Axios D.C. reporter Jeanette Dill.
11: President Trump is scheduled to give a 45-minute speech on the National Mall, a source told Axios, which is the real reason why these fireworks are going to be delayed and why we actually don't know when they might fire off. This speech could go longer than 45 minutes. It could be shorter. We don't know. It's President Trump. He likes to give rollicking speeches, as we know. And so all this means that this very massive fireworks display that's going to run over 40 minutes long might not start until 11 p.m., really stretch close to midnight.
4: Organizers hope to break the Guinness World Record for largest fireworks display, firing 850,000 shells over the course of 40 minutes.
1: In the meantime, a patriotic light show returns to the National Mall tonight. Large-scale projections will light up the Washington Monument through Sunday as part of the nation's Independence Day celebrations. Organizers say the 18-minute long display will highlight moments, people, and places that shaped the American story, ending with a giant birthday candle projected onto the monument. The show runs nightly beginning at 9 o'clock and will repeat, running through just after midnight.
4: Reckless e-bike riders are increasingly being seen in areas they shouldn't be in. WTOP Scott Gelman tells us Vienna police are now warning parents about a serious change the kids are doing to the bikes, often without their knowledge.
12: It's a familiar concern.
13: They are known to be extremely quiet, and if you combine that with pedestrians on a sidewalk or on the street or in a busy park, that could lead to somebody getting seriously injured.
12: But here in Vienna, Officer Irving Rodriguez tells us many of the e-bikes zipping by shouldn't be out and about at all.
13: They're removing either the speed governor or they're turning it off in certain instances to allow that e-bike to go at a higher rate of speed than what is advertised.
12: That means in Virginia, it's technically not an e-bike anymore.
13: We are able to get a hold of parents and potentially get that e-bike off the roadway.
12: They're monitoring hotspots like near the Vienna Community Center and giving fines to anyone speeding or performing stunts. It's part of a months-long awareness campaign that seems to be working.
13: We've actually noticed an increase in calls coming in to our non-emergency line rather than emails.
12: In Vienna, Scott Gelman, WTOP News.
1: Coming up,
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1: Traffic and weather, let's go over to Rita.
15: Well, we're seeing big delays right now trying to get down the Clara Barton Parkway because then people find out that you cannot get past MacArthur Boulevard and the Glen Echo turnaround. They're going to turn you off there. It seems the Clara Barton Parkway is closed between the Chain Bridge and the Glen Echo turnaround. Now, Rob put a call in to Park Police. We're trying to figure out exactly why this is going on at this time, but a lot of callers letting us know that it is very heavy, and then they get turned off there. You can work your way around to get onto Arizona Avenue to get back onto Canal Road, and it seems that traffic from the Chain Bridge is able to make that right onto inbound Canal Road to make your way into Georgetown. Now, northbound 301 and upper Marlboro at Rosaryville Road, it is now single file left getting by the crash investigation. Eastbound I-70 after 27 in Mount Airy, single file right was getting by that crash investigation. Delays now before 27 in Mount Airy trying to head past the scene. You'll also find in Virginia, eastbound Route 7 at the Hillsborough Road overpass. The incident along the right side and northbound 28 near Braddock and Walney. The wreck had been along the right side with delays off of 66. 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I'm Rita Kessler, your next traffic report in about 10 minutes.
4: Thank you very much. And now to 7 News First Alert meteorologist Eileen Whalen.
0: July starts off with a heat wave that could become dangerous and record-breaking as we head into the 4th of July weekend. Highs today between 95 and 100 with feels like temperatures 102 to 107. A heat advisory in effect from 11 a.m. until 8 p.m. We'll have partly cloudy skies today. Overnight lows between 75 and 80. The hottest stretch will be tomorrow through Saturday with air temperatures in the lower 100s. We will track highs back into the 90s. Sunday with a cold front that'll bring storms. I'm 7 News meteorologist Eileen Whalen in the First Alert Weather Center.
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4: Money news on WTOP. Good news if you like bakery treats. The Corner Bakery is now celebrating America's 250th birthday by offering bakery items for just $2.50. Those include brownies, cookies, muffins, croissants, baby bundts, and also cinnamon rolls. And you got Paris Baguette. They're opening a new location in Fredericksburg, Virginia. It serves up pastries, cakes, breads, and beverages. Paris Baguette says it has more than 300 bakery cafes now operating across North America. The latest franchise location is owned by a Fredericksburg resident.
1: This drink will cool you off on a hot day, and WTOP business reporter John Wardock says there's a new variety to check out.
14: The Slurpee is turning 60 years old this year, and 7-Eleven is rolling out a new special birthday flavor, the Mountain Dew Confetti Chill. The convenience store chain describes the flavor as zesty lemon cake, but Fast Company reports consumer reaction has been mixed so far. Some fans love it, but another fan said it's like drinking frosting. John Wardock, WTOP News.
2: 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With just one pill, Aleve provides up to 12 hours of pain relief, so you can put pain in the rear view. 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
4: And coming up,
1: U.S. men's soccer team starts the knockout round tonight. We'll go deeper on the matchup with our soccer guru at 7:12.
3: 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Nate Fitzgerald, the head of product management for the Enterprise Security Group at Broadcom, says agencies will have to rethink their approach to cybersecurity for two main reasons.
20: Budget pressure and staff reduction pressure. Primarily, I see this being targeted for FY26. So this is what we're anticipating. I think this means that niche vendors are going to be kind of in the spotlight in a negative way. And I think there's going to be sort of a trend towards buying suites. So vendors that specialize in multiple functional areas, multiple control points offered within a single suite or bundle. And that those are opportunities I think that the industry has, and that I think the pressure will be there to kind of get away from niche vendors, because those tend to be the most expensive vendors, even though, yes, they often are the best of breed.
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5: Happens. Here.
4: Well, welcome back. 7:14. I'm Kristen Diaz.
1: I'm John Aaron. Yeah, talking World Cup, and the spotlight is on the U.S. men's soccer team tonight as they play in the knockout round against Bosnia and Herzegovina in the World Cup. It is a big match for the team, as its only win ever in a knockout round came in 2002 before a loss to Germany in the quarterfinals.
4: Ooh, joining us to go a little bit deeper on all this, WTOP soccer guru Jose Omana, and I'm surprised that's even a real song that we just played. Sounds very AI.
1: I could have written it, I think. Yeah.
9: Boy can do it.
4: Welcome on in, Jose. Okay, big night tonight. What are we looking forward to?
9: Well, the U.S. is coming off of, they lost to Turkey to end group play, but it was more of a meaningless game. They had already conquered the group, and what it allowed them to do was to rest their starters and allow players that were on yellow card, if they got a second one, they would be automatically suspended. They were allowed to be rested, and so they come in, all yellow cards are wiped off. Everyone who's a starter that got the night off are going to be well rested and prepared to take on a Bosnia-Herzegovina team that made it in through the third place qualifiers, with one of the best third placers. And so they look to be a test for the U.S., but we should expect the U.S. is entering this game as one of the favorites.
1: Yeah, just talk about how good this U.S. team is in your estimation. We have three matches to go by now. Expectations were super low coming in. So, you know, what's your assessment of the U.S. team and how good they are right now?
9: Well, I think this team has been considered one of its stronger generations in previous years. Majority of its players play in Europe. They play in the top leagues. And they've been playing really well. The first two games were examples of that and how well they played and how their movement on the ball. Tonight specifically, now that Christian Pulisic is saying he feels ready to go, he's like the team's best player. He's seen as the creative force on the team. If he's starting and he plays as well as he did against Paraguay, where he was basically a man on a mission, providing assists and scoring, the U.S. should have no problem attacking Bosnia and Herzegovina's low block. We should expect them to play more defensive, just like we saw in those first two games, whereas Turkey was really going toe-to-toe with the U.S.'s attack.
4: Okay, so if we win tonight, then who do we face next?
9: So we would play the winner of Senegal and Belgium. Now, this is an interesting matchup with those two teams, as Belgium's, their golden generation per se, is kind of aging out. So they're much older, but their still experience is not a team that you want to underestimate for any stretch of the imagination. And the U.S. does have a measure of revenge in their mind. If they think back to it, when they were teenagers, the U.S. lost to Belgium in the 2014 World Cup, 2-1 in a historic game where it was, Tim Howard made around 16 saves, was at the time the most by any goalkeeper in World Cup history, to keep the U.S. leveled in that game. And that game had to go to extra time. And Senegal, yes, we beat them in right before the tournament in a friendly 3-2, but they've been one of the African nation powers of recent memory. And they're also a team not to trifle with.
1: I obviously want to see a U.S. win tonight, but this tournament, just like all of them, reminds us you can't sleep on anyone, really. Anyone can pull off the upset, right?
9: Exactly. This would be a game that the United States should not be underestimated in, but this is also one of the rarest of occasions. Normally when the United States is in the knockout round, it's happened in 2 in the morning in Korea or at 4 p.m. in South Africa. This is prime time, and these guys have been years saying and preparing for their moment to show this country how much the game has grown. So, yes, it would be stunning if the United States were to lose, but this is the stage these guys have been craving, especially if we're going around in the soccer community saying this is the best group of young male American soccer players we've ever had in the program. This is their time to shine.
4: This is so exciting. Cannot wait. The matchup is going to be at 8 o'clock tonight. Is that correct?
9: That is correct. So all of us are going to have our coffee.
6: I know.
9: So we can be ready for the watch. Yeah. Or take a nice nap afterwards.
6: Sleep for a couple hours.
9: Just then come in.
4: And then we'll be back
9: wired.
4: At it.
9: Yeah. Exactly.
4: Go Team USA. Thank you so much. That is WTOP soccer guru. That is Jose Umana.
6: And let's get to our traffic guru, Rita Kessler.
15: And right now, we still have the closure of the Clara Barton Parkway between the Glen Echo turnaround and the Chain Bridge for some sort of police activity going on there. Park police do advise that it should reopen shortly. So hopefully they will be able to reopen things soon and you will once again be able to get from the inbound Clara Barton Parkway to the Chain Bridge. If you're coming out of Virginia, you can take the Chain Bridge to make that right onto Canal Road. And if you're working yourself around from the Glen Echo turnaround, you can get onto Arizona to get onto Canal Road to continue to head in toward Georgetown. But again, there is still a lot of work along M Street in the area of the Key Bridge. Now, eastbound I-70 after 27 in Mount Airy, everything's still there from the overnight crash. Far right is what gets by eastbound. Westbound does have the left side blocked. We weren't seeing much of a delay in the westbound direction. Eastbound was slow before 27 in Mount Airy. Northbound 301 at Rosaryville Road. Single file left gets by the crash investigation. And in Virginia, it was eastbound Route 7 at the Hillsboro Road overpass. The incident along the right side. 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I'm Rita Kessler. Your next traffic report in about 10 minutes.
4: Thank you very much, Rita. Now to we've got 7 News First Alert meteorologist Eileen Whalen.
0: Well, this afternoon is going to be about 10 degrees hotter than yesterday, up to about 98 with a mix of sun and clouds and moderate to high humidity. That'll give us feels like temperatures between 102 and 107 today. We could also have a new record high at Dulles, the record to beat 96 back in 2012. And with triple digit highs tomorrow through Saturday, more records are possible. I'm 7 News meteorologist Eileen Whalen in the First Alert Weather Center.
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2: July 4th is actually a big one. People don't think about it as a drunk driving holiday, but nearly 40% of U.S. traffic deaths on July 4th specifically involve drunk drivers.
10: The Washington Regional Alcohol Program runs Sober Ride. Kurt Erickson says they'll have more than 2,000 rides available this year, almost quadruple last year.
2: It's the 250th anniversary. We're anticipating more people being in town. We're anticipating more people probably being in need of this.
10: To claim your $15 Lyft credit, use the code that will be posted at SoberRide.com on July 4th. Lynn Bowie, WTOP News.
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18: Yeah, that's right. They battled Boston last night with Cade Cavalli in complete control.
19: Ran back in from the left side. Three balls, two strikes. The kick and the pitch. It is in there. Strike three called with a knuckle curve. And the side retired, Cade Cavalli with his 13th strikeout of the night.
18: Charlie Slows on 1500 AM. The Nats win 8-1 as Cavalli K's a lucky 13. That's a career high over seven frames. The game interrupted in the fourth inning by a benches clearing brawl. Wilson Contreras ejected after tossing his helmet at Cavalli. That is a no-no from what we've been told. Orioles pitcher Trey Gibson also had an early exit last night, but not because of a helmet toss. Gibson allowed 8 runs over 2 2/3 innings. Birds fall to the Chicago White Sox 9-3. NBA free agency underway. LeBron James telling the Lakers he's going to play elsewhere next season. Wizards reportedly maintain they're not thinking about shipping center Anthony Davis to Golden State just yet. World Cup soccer, France, Norway, and Mexico advance to the round of 16. Team USA in action this evening. Tennis at Wimbledon first round. DMV native Francis Tiafoe's first round match with Terence Admonier will conclude this morning. The Hyattsville native leads 2-1. American Tommy Paul takes the first set from Sunwoo Kwon, trailing 6-5 in the second. Women's top seed Arena Sabalenka and number 7 Coco Gauff slated to have matches this morning. Dave Preston, WTOP Sports.
4: Thank you very much, sir. And coming up after traffic and weather.
27: As temperatures soar, watch for symptoms of heat exhaustion and heat stroke. I'm Tracy Jonkey.
4: Good morning. It's 727.
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30: For much of the 20th century, the American automobile ran on gasoline, and only gasoline. From the earliest mass-produced cars to the rise of the interstate highway system, the internal combustion engine defined the driving experience. But by the late 20th century, the industry began to branch out, moving toward a future where gasoline would no longer stand alone. That shift took shape in the form of hybrid technology and alternative fuels like compressed natural gas and even propane. Together, they marked a turning point in how Americans powered their vehicles, gradually reshaping the nation's transportation landscape. The hybrid concept, pairing a traditional gasoline engine with an electric motor, initially gained widespread attention in the late 1990s. The appeal of hybrids largely came from their ability to improve fuel efficiency without sacrificing the range and reliability that drivers expected. It was an idea that quickly became mainstream. Gasoline, once unrivaled, learned to share, and in doing so, helped open the door to a more diverse transportation future. I'm Nick Iannelli.
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4: Traffic and weather on WTOP, Rita Kessler.
8: And right now, it looks like the delay has eased on the inbound Clara Barton Parkway trying to head toward MacArthur Boulevard and the Glen Echo turnaround. They may have managed to reopen this. It has been closed all morning until about not that long ago when Park Police said they were trying to get the roadway reopened. So you may, in fact, find it open between the Glen Echo turnaround and the Chain Bridge. Traffic was flowing fine coming from the Chain Bridge onto Canal Road. If you're on I-70 eastbound after 27 in Mount Airy, still far right shoulder getting by the crash investigation. Westbound has the left side of the roadway blocked. And in Virginia, eastbound 7 at the Hillsborough Road overpass, the right side is blocked with the activity. 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No appointment needed. I'm Rita Kessler. Your next traffic report in about 10 minutes.
1: A heat advisory is in effect for the entire listening area from 11 a.m. until 8 p.m. with feels-like temperatures up to 107. Right now, actual temperature, 76 degrees at Farragut Square.
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4: Good morning, everyone. I'm Kristen Diaz.
1: I'm John Aaron. Teddy Gelman is our producer.
4: The top stories we're following. The temps are really ramping up today. A heat advisory goes in effect starting at 11, and it could feel like 107 degrees later on when you factor in the humidity. And it gets worse tomorrow when an extreme heat watch goes into effect. It could feel like 110 or higher. Of course, you're being told to be careful. WTOP's Tracy Jahnke has the latest on what to watch out for.
27: Heat exhaustion is where it begins.
15: The heavy sweating, the feeling faint, dizzy, fatigued, heart rate might be a little bit high. You might start to see muscle cramping, nausea, headache.
27: And if the patient is not removed from the heat or otherwise treated, Dr. Sharon Swanky says the next stage is often heat stroke.
15: So having all those symptoms of the heat exhaustion, but now their mental status is not the same. They are acting confused. And then in very severe cases, might start to have seizures.
27: Swanky, a MedStar emergency room doctor in Baltimore, says the best time to address the symptoms is before they start. When outside, keep to the shade. Drink water or electrolyte drinks before you're thirsty. And stay vigilant. The symptoms, once they start, can escalate quickly. Tracy Jahnke, WTOP News.
1: And you won't be able to catch a break at the nearest Atlantic beaches either. Dangerously hot conditions are expected there tomorrow through Saturday. Ahead of the big D.C. fireworks show on Saturday, parts of the Potomac River will be closed to boats. WTOP's Mike Morello is now hearing from commercial boaters who have been left scrambling.
20: July 4th is basically the Super Bowl for boaters in D.C.
21: Jack Maher, co-founder of C-Suite Cruises, says he acted early, suspecting the restrictions would impact his boats at Columbia Island Marina.
20: We decided we're just going to move our operation to Navy Yard for the weekend.
21: The restrictions will begin at the Key Bridge and stretch all the way down the river just past the Frederick Douglass Memorial Bridge. Marr says the other struggle is dealing with the fireworks show starting much later than expected, 11 o'clock.
20: So now people are just going to get a really long cruise, and that's great for them. I'm sure the display itself is going to be amazing, but at what cost? You know, the people that you're hurting are small business operators, which there are a lot of them out here.
21: At Adventures Unbound, District Manager Gabby Musket says they've had to pivot plans quickly.
2: We're rolling with the punches here.
21: They'll instead have an on-land event at the Thompson Boat Center, and they're still offering a kayak tour outside of the restricted zone. Mike Murillo, WTOP News.
1: The waterway closures will also include parts of the Anacostia River on the evening of July 4th.
4: Well, the House has now left town for the 4th of July break, leaving lots of unfinished business. Details from WTOP's Mitchell Miller today on the Hill.
6: The resolution is not adopted.
10: A House procedural vote failed, so lawmakers could not move forward to a vote on the National Defense Authorization Act. House Speaker Mike Johnson wanted to use the defense policy bill as a vehicle to include the SAVE Act that would require national voter ID. But a group of conservatives, including Maryland's Andy Harris, voted against the rule to advance the measures. Some Republicans were upset about the handling of the SAVE Act, while others were concerned about a failure to vote on an immigration bill before the July 4th break. The impasse has held up critical legislative work this week, including appropriations bills. The House now plans to return on July 13th. On Capitol Hill, Mitchell Miller, WTOP News.
1: It's not a presidential election year, but Republicans will gather for a national convention anyway. President Trump has announced the convention will be held in Dallas on September 9th and 10th. The unusual event seeks to boost voter turnout for the midterms as the GOP

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2: 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That one's for about 1,000 people.
1: That is ABC News correspondent Aaron Katursky.
3: 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And then
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1: Traffic and weather. What's going on in traffic this morning, Rita?
11: Well, right now we do have delays still along I-70 in Maryland. This is eastbound I-70 with the delay approaching and passing 27 in Mount Airy. After 27 is where the long-standing wreck is. Single file right still gets you by. Westbound, the left lane blocked. Just a brief delay westbound with that left side blocked there. Southbound on 29, we're seeing an unusual delay coming from 40 to get onto Route 100 in Ellicott City. So there may be a crash on the ramp as you get onto Route 100 from southbound 29. On the Beltway, outer loop topside delays coming from 95 around past 29 Colesville Road. Inner loop delays before St. Barnabas Road headed toward 295 and the Wilson Bridge. Then in Virginia, the inner loop delays out of Springfield off and on into Annandale with your lanes available to you. Eastbound 7 at the Hillsborough Road overpass, the incident was along the right side. 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Try one of Silver Diner's lunchtime quarter pounder smash burgers served with fries or crisp side salad for $12.99. Silver Diner, it's the diner food you love, evolved for how you eat today. I'm Rita Kessler, your next traffic report in about 10 minutes.
3: 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Here's 7 News First Alert meteorologist Eileen Whalen.
12: Sweltering summer heat on the way as we start the month of July. July is our hottest month here in the DMV. Our average high 89, but we're going to be a good 10 to 15 degrees above that over the next several days. Today, 98, 102 tomorrow, 103 Friday, and 101 Saturday, 96 Sunday, and then we're in the 80s next week. But we are also tracking some thunderstorm chances, higher storm chances heading into the weekend. We've lowered rain chances to 50% Saturday, but rain chances Sunday now at 80%. I'm 7 News meteorologist Eileen Whalen in the First Alert Weather Center.
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0: Jackson, 75 in Waldorf, and 78 at L'Enfant Plaza.
1: Money news on WTOP. Microsoft is planning another round of layoffs. Business Insider reports the cuts could affect thousands of jobs, amounting to more than 2% of its workforce, and could be announced as early as next week. Sales and consulting roles are on the chopping block, as well as jobs at the Xbox gaming division. This comes less than a year after Microsoft cut nearly 4% of its staff in one of its largest layoffs ever.
0: As many automakers pull back on electric vehicles, BMW is doubling down. The company now says it will produce its first American-made EV, the iX5 SUV, at its South Carolina plant before the end of the year. Ford, GM, and Honda have all scaled back electric vehicle plans in recent months and taken billions in losses. But BMW executives say the U.S. market for electric vehicles is still growing, and the company doesn't want to miss out.
1: Well, a celebration called Hail to the Fans is coming to D.C. It will give you a chance to showcase your favorite sports memorabilia. WTOP's Steve Karish is now hearing from someone behind the project.
2: We're inviting district residents and anybody with a connection to D.C. sports to lend us their objects.
3: That's Richard Reyes-Gavilan. He's executive director of D.C. Public Libraries.
2: And those objects and those stories are going to be part of a massive citywide exhibition.
3: He says that 2027 will be a great year for D.C. sports, with the NFL draft groundbreaking on the Commanders' new home and renovations completed at the Capital One Arena. And the library wants to be a part of it by doing what libraries do best, sharing stories.
2: Politics are tearing people apart. Sports is bringing people together. And we think people sharing their stories, regardless of where they are in the political spectrum, is something that we in D.C., I think, especially need right now, with some togetherness, some community.
3: You're invited to fill out an online form to submit your own D.C. sports-related artifact for consideration. And yes, you will get it back. Steve Karish, WTOP News.
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5: 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The Environmental Protection Agency is facing further legal challenges from employees who were fired last year. New lawsuits from seven former EPA workers allege they were terminated in violation of their First Amendment rights. In 2025, hundreds of EPA employees signed a declaration of dissent that criticized the Trump administration, resulting in suspensions and terminations. And the IRS still doesn't recognize a union that represents much of its workforce, but the agency has agreed to no longer bar employees from keeping materials from the National Treasury Employees Union on their desks or in common areas. For more on these stories, visit federalnewsnetwork.com.
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13: Did you hear that? Out here, the most dangerous enemies are never heard. Our sensors detect the faintest signals below the waves, stopping enemies long before they can surface. Leidos, outsmart, outdo.
0: It's 7:45. Good morning. I'm John Aaron.
14: Hi there. I'm Kristen Diaz. Governor Wes Moore wants a special session to redraw Maryland's congressional map. The move could give Democrats all eight of the state's House seats. Moore told WTOP last week that is a response to similar efforts elsewhere from Republicans.
15: When we are watching the greatest form of political redlining taking place in our nation's history, when we're watching black voter representation being denied by this federal administration, when I'm thinking about how hard people who came before us had to work in order for us to have the right to vote, and now I'm just simply asking, now what are we willing to do to keep it?
14: And now Moore's Republican opponent in the governor's race is weighing in. WTOP's Acacia James reports.
16: He's barking up the wrong tree. He's focused on federal issues when our own state is in peril.
6: Dan Cox says Governor Moore should be more focused on things affecting residents in the state, like affordability.
16: Millions of Marylanders are dealing with higher taxes, higher electric bills, the highest electric bills in the nation, real kitchen table issues. And instead, he wants to go and play in national politics.
6: He says the push to redraw congressional maps to give Democrats another House seat will have a negative impact on Moore as he runs for re-election.
16: It's typical more of the same of denying Maryland voices, and it's going to backfire on him because Maryland is so fed up with this governor who's not dealing with Maryland issues and listening to their voices.
6: Acacia James, WTOP News.
0: President Trump brought in nearly $1.2 billion from cryptocurrency ventures last year. A filing says more than $500 million came from a company selling new crypto products, including so-called governance tokens. Another crypto business took in more than $600 million from sales of meme-style coins bearing Trump's image. The report also shows millions more in revenue from Trump-branded products like Bibles, sneakers, and watches.
14: Amazing stories of survival are coming out of Venezuela after last week's devastating back-to-back earthquakes that buried people under collapsed buildings. ABC International correspondent James Longman is there.
17: We met the youngest survivor. Diana kept her 18-day-old son, Juan David, alive for 30 hours under the rubble while crews gave the baby water by sliding
18: alive?
17: A straw down
18: How
17: through a pipe.
18: How did you keep him alive?
17: The one who gave me the strength not to fall into despair, she says, was my son. I kept saying, as long as he was alive, I was going to be alive.
14: And once again, the death toll from the quake has gone up to more than 1,900 people, with more than 10,000 injured. Tens of thousands remained unaccounted for.
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14: Dangerous heat blankets our region starting today.
0: We are learning more about the timing of this year's big fireworks show in D.C.
14: Keep it here. Full details on these stories in the minutes ahead.
0: Right now, we've got traffic and weather, starting with Rita.
19: And the situation has changed just a bit along I-70. Eastbound I-70 after 27 in Mount Airy. It is just the left lane and left shoulder that are blocked with the ongoing crash cleanup. But the westbound side, it seems that the truck involved, or at least one of the trucks involved in this crash, went over the guardrail there, which is why they always had the left side blocked on the westbound side. Now they have more lanes blocked. It is just single file right getting by on the westbound side with a heavy-duty wrecker on the scene. So expect that westbound delay to grow. Eastbound was already heavy before 27 in Mount Airy. Northbound 301 at Rosaryville Road, it is single file left getting by. The crash investigation in Virginia, it was eastbound Route 7 at the Hillsborough Road overpass. The right lane is blocked with the incident. You're also still finding a little bit of volume on the inbound Clara Barton Parkway headed past the Glen Echo turnaround. Watch for any police activity still there in the area. 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I'm Rita Kessler. Your next traffic report in about 10 minutes.
14: Thank you, Rita. Now to 7 News First Alert meteorologist Eileen Whalen. Good morning.
20: Good morning, guys. Happy July. Y'all ready for the heat?
0: Ooh, do we have a choice?
20: I don't know. I know. It's one of those things. I'm not ready for it, but you know, hey, it is what it is. So yeah. Get ready for highs today, about 98 degrees or so. So it's going to get hotter tomorrow and Friday. Tomorrow about 102, 103 Friday, 101 Saturday for the 4th of July. And on Sunday, about 96, 97 degrees as we track a cold front that'll bring some widespread showers and storms. And any storms that develop, especially heading into the holiday weekend, could be stronger strong to severe, damaging wind gusts, heavy rain, and frequent thunder and lightning. So with so many people out and about, just make sure that you have a plan in place of where you can go and seek shelter, not only from maybe storms, but also from this excessive heat and humidity. We are going to track a good bit of sunshine today. Temperatures are now in the 70s, and we're going to have moderate to high humidity. And as far as heat alerts go, heat advisory in effect today from 11 a.m. until 8 p.m. So try to get out before or after that if you have to do anything, you know, too strenuous. And then tomorrow and Friday, excessive heat watches in effect that will likely be upgraded to excessive heat warnings. So keep an eye on the numbers. You'll see them going up and up and up over the next few hours in your car. Right now it's 76 in Falls Church, 75 in Silver Spring, and 77 degrees in downtown Washington.
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8: Well, the Air Force Thunderbirds are in town to celebrate America's 250th birthday. They landed at Joint Base Andrews yesterday afternoon. They're practicing for Saturday's 30-minute air demonstration in D.C. WTOP's Liz Anderson spoke with one pilot who says he was inspired to get in the cockpit at an early age.
9: I always wanted to fly airplanes. I do not come from a military family, but the Air Force was a good opportunity to learn how to fly.
10: Major Brandon Maxson and his road to becoming an F-16 pilot. Today, he's Thunderbird 3, the right-wing pilot, the third jet out of six in the Air Force's demonstration squadron. His dream of flying started long ago, though, and he looked into the Air Force Academy when he was in middle school.
9: So I ended up graduating there in 2014. I've been flying for over 10 years now. It's been quite the journey.
10: He's learned to fly a variety of jets.
9: And then I actually learned how to fly the F-16 just for the Thunderbirds. This is my second year on the team.
10: And
9: this is my first year in the demonstration as the right-wing pilot in the demo.
10: His advice to kids who have their eyes on the skies.
9: It's a long road. You might be told no multiple times along the way. Keep the chin up, keep working hard, and anything is truly possible.
10: Liz Anderson, WTOP News.
7: Our jobs are pretty awesome, Kristen, but I think those guys and girls have us beat.
8: Oh, they have super cool jobs.
7: I want to fly a jet. What's your go-to beverage today?
11: It's so damn hot. Milk was a bad choice.
7: Yeah, but maybe Ron Burgundy's pick wasn't so bad after all. The Pro Dairy Milk Processor Education Program says milk actually hydrates better than water. It says milk naturally provides electrolytes, carbohydrates, and protein. The milk campaign is driving its message home by releasing a calendar featuring pictures of actor Charles Melton enjoying the beverage. And what did you call these pictures?
8: Thirst traps.
7: Okay. Because why?
8: John didn't know what a thirst trap was, right, y'all. And we had to tell him, me and all the producers. And if you don't know, it's when somebody tries to casually be sexy. They know the picture is sexy, but they try to like play it off. Like that's not the point of them posting. But they want compliments.
7: All right. Well, thirsty fans can win a free physical copy of the calendar by commenting on Melton's Pro Milk Instagram post.
8: He wanted those comments for sure. And the engagement.
7: Yes.
8: All right, time for sports on WTOP, powered by Maxis, moving people and technology forward. Dave Preston.
12: Oh, the subtlety of the thirst trap. The dudes are like, what? I always drink milk with my shirt off. Yes. What's going on here? Oh, I'm flexing? I didn't know that at all. Nationals beat Boston 8-1, erupting for eight runs after a benches-clearing brawl that began with the Red Sox, Wilson Contreras, jawing with Cade Cavalli. Cavalli does set a career high with 13 strikeouts over seven frames for manager Blake Butera.
13: Man, I thought his stuff was unbelievable. Pitching here in Fenway is never easy with the big crowd and also going against this good of a lineup. But the ability that he had to do what he did tonight was extremely impressive.
12: James Wood leads the hit parade by going 3-for-5 with 2 RBI. C.J. Abrams belts his 18th homer of the season. The Orioles' June swoon wraps up with a 9-3 loss to the Chicago White Sox. Birds have drawn 4 straight and 6 of 7. NBA free agency underway. LeBron James tells the Los Angeles Lakers he's going to play elsewhere next season. Wizards maintain they're not shipping center Anthony Davis to Golden State just yet. World Cup soccer, France, Norway, Mexico all advanced to the round of 16. Team USA in action this evening. Tennis at Wimbledon has DMV native Francis Tiafoe's first round match wrapping up this morning. He currently leads Terence Etmanye 2-1. Fourth set about to begin, I guess, at 8 a.m. They have us, they're letting us know that on court one, as it were. Dave Preston, WTOP Sports.
7: Coming up, important information on staying safe in this heat, 7:57.
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8: Traffic and weather on WTOP. Here's Rita Kessler.
16: And the latest problem that we're seeing now is on the Beltway, outer loop top side of the Beltway near 29 Colesville Road. The crash over on the right shoulder delays after 95 headed past the scene. This also has southbound 29 very slow from New Hampshire Avenue, pretty much toward University Boulevard and the Beltway. On I-70 east of 27 in Mount Airy, the left side blocked in both directions with the crash. However, eastbound is just a single lane blocked. Westbound only has a single lane getting you by. The WTOP Traffic Center is presented by Window Nation. 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I'm Rita Kessler, your next traffic report in about 10 minutes.
7: Here is 7 News First Alert meteorologist Eileen Whalen.
17: Temperatures warming quickly out of the 70s and 80s this morning, already around 90 at lunchtime, and our high today, 98, with southerly winds 5 to 10 miles per hour and moderate to high humidity. We have a heat advisory in effect from 11 a.m. until 8 p.m. Excessive heat watches in effect tomorrow through Friday. Air temperatures in the lower 100s. I'm 7 News meteorologist Eileen Whalen in the First Alert Weather Center.
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8: Well, good morning. I'm Kristen Diaz.
7: I'm John Aaron. Coming up,
8: an extreme heat wave is headed our way. We're going to have everything you need to know.
18: 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I'm Alan Eddard.
7: More details about this year's fireworks show on the Mall.
19: New 4th of July waterway restrictions are making waves.
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19: In the boating community, I'm Mike Marilla.
21: From ABC News, I'm Sherry Preston. In the Midwest right now and pretty soon in the Northeast, temperatures are rivaling what's normally felt in the Amazon rainforest. And a heat dome sitting atop much of the eastern half of the country right now. ABC meteorologist Leslie Lopez with more.
22: Some 160 million Americans are impacted by the dangerous heat dome expanding east.
23: We got some water.
22: In New York City, officials opening hundreds of cooling centers and deploying cooling vans to help the most vulnerable.
23: Philadelphia!
22: 4th of July celebrations affected too. In Philadelphia, where it could feel like 111 degrees Friday, the route for the city's Independence Day parade was supposed to be expanded for America's 250th, now being cut short.
21: President Trump earned over $1 billion from his cryptocurrency last year. According to new financial disclosures, he has earned over $2 billion in total since his second inauguration. It's been 1 week since the devastating earthquakes in Venezuela. Nearly 2,000 people
0: people have been confirmed dead. Three of the country's biggest egg producers have been fined $3 million for colluding to raise prices in the midst of the pandemic and the bird flu outbreak. You might not have known his name. You absolutely knew his music.
1: For nearly 50 years, Victor Willis had been performing with the Village People, usually dressed as a motorcycle cop, but sometimes as a naval officer. He and the band are a favorite of President Trump, performing here on Inauguration Eve 2025, with Trump dancing on stage. The Village People posted this morning that Willis died Tuesday of what the band called a short but aggressive illness. He was 74. Jim Ryan, ABC News. It's fun to stay at the
0: All the world is a Twitter over the Taylor Swift Travis Kelce wedding this weekend at Madison Square Garden. There's a small intimate affair with about 100 people happening tomorrow and a giant party with about 1,000 people invited and blocked streets in Midtown on Friday. 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
16: It's now 8:02, Wednesday, July 1st. Currently 76 degrees outside at WTOP. Oh, it's going to be a hot one, everyone, so prepare. I'm Kristen Diaz. Good morning.
7: I'm John Aaron, and yeah, the top local story we're following is the weather. A dangerous combination of extreme heat and humidity, along with the chance of severe storms, is heading our way. Temperatures will climb toward the triple digits through the holiday weekend. 7 News First Alert Chief Meteorologist Veronica Johnson says we should see things ramp up starting later today.
2: With that humidity, it'll feel like we're 100 to 105 degrees. So there is a heat advisory for the entire area and an extreme heat watch for Thursday and Friday. Your heat indices, that's going to be up around 110 degrees as we forecast 101 on Thursday for DC and 103 on Friday.
7: And a heat advisory will be in effect from 11 this morning until 8 tonight.
16: You know, the thing is not just the temperatures being hot, they could actually be deadly, increasing the chance for heat stroke and heat exhaustion. Dr. Christopher Walsh, a board-certified internist at VHC Health, says the first step in protecting yourself from the heat is just knowing the symptoms.
20: If you feel dizzy or have headaches or feel like you're nauseated or muscle cramping, that you got to get out of the heat and you got to take care of yourself.
16: Yep. And Dr. Walsh also says cooling off in a chilly room or even putting a cold towel on the back of your neck can help with heat exhaustion. But if you lose consciousness or if you feel disoriented, dizzy, he says, don't wait. Call 911.
7: AAA says more than 72 million Americans are expected to travel amid the 4th of July holiday. And while that number seems like a lot, it's actually a bit less than previous years. The details from WTOP's Alan Etter.
24: While AAA doesn't offer a reason for the flat travel numbers, the organization does say those of us who will travel will use means other than traditional methods, auto and air. They say the biggest increase in methods of travel will be by bus, train, and boat, with nearly 5 million travelers choosing those methods.
25: I always say this every time somebody asks me about getaways, and no one ever uses it because it's controversial.
24: WTOP traffic reporter Dave Dildine.
25: Some auto groups like to throw out a scary sounding number of millions of people expected to travel. And guess what? Millions of people travel every day. Around the holidays, they're just going to different places.
24: The same expert advice still applies. Leave early, return late. Alan Etter, WTOP News.
7: Now, another complication, Reagan National will have hours-long ground stops due to the National Mall celebrations. Flights will be halted from 10 a.m. to 1 p.m. Friday and again from noon to midnight on Saturday, July 4th.
16: Well, we are learning more about President Trump's 4th of July rally on the National Mall. Axios DC reporter Jeanette Dill says that Trump is scheduled to give a 45-minute speech at around 10 p.m.
26: It's really a made-for-TV moment because you're going to have a stage on the National Mall. President Trump will speak. There will be members of the cabinet, Congress members there. There will be this massive military flyover, which will also feature, we just found out today, Air Force One, the Boeing 747 that Qatar gifted to President Trump.
16: Now, the 40-minute firework display will take place after Trump's rally. Thunderstorms also could be an issue Friday and Saturday, could possibly delay the show, pushing it past midnight.
7: In the meantime, a patriotic light show returns to the National Mall tonight. A large-scale projection will light up the Washington Monument through Sunday as part of the Nation's Independence Day celebration. Organizers say the 18-minute display will highlight moments, people, and places that shaped the American story, ending with a giant birthday candle projected onto the monument. The show runs nightly starting at 9 o'clock. It will run through just after midnight.
8: Lots of local communities are grappling with how to crack down on e-bike speeding on sidewalks, trails, and now roadways. WTOP's Scott Gelman tells us Vienna is out with a warning about changes kids are making to their bikes without parents even knowing it.
3: When police stop an e-bike rider for going too fast here in Vienna, they usually hear the same thing.
4: They do state to us, oh, I've modified it in a certain way.
3: Typically, it's changed to go faster than it should, meaning it's no longer technically an e-bike. Officer Irving Rodriguez.
4: It's a click away. That's something that you can look up on YouTube, unfortunately. And kids, juveniles, are getting a hold of this information and are modifying their e-bikes.
3: They're warning parents about that and monitoring hotspots. In some cases, speeders or riders doing stunts get fines.
4: If we do see any reckless behavior either on the sidewalk or roadway, we will stop that rider and speak with them.
3: They're largely quiet bikes, which could be catastrophic in busy parks or on trails.
4: The safety concerns is that they do travel at an extremely high rate of speed.
3: Near the Vienna Community Center, Scott Gelman, WTOP News.
8: Coming up on WTOP.
9: A popular restaurant comes to Northern Virginia today. 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
8: 807.
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8: Traffic and weather on WTOP. Here is Rita Kessler. Good morning.
16: Good morning. And let's give a heads up in the district. Looks like we may have a motorcade getting ready to come through. We definitely can see police blocking the roadway on northbound 395 near Main Avenue. Also, the Suitland Parkway is blocked off for the moment in the area of Firth Sterling. Expect the possible closure coming out of the southbound 3rd Street Tunnel. And again, at some portion of the westbound side of the freeway. Keep an eye out on DC 295 as well in case they have a tendency to block things off there trying to get around the 11th Street Bridge. So anything that is normally blocked for a motorcade in the area is going to be stopped right now until they can let everybody through. Expect the delays. And again, if you are stopped, hopefully they will be able to get everybody to reopen shortly as soon as they can manage to have it come through the area. Now on I-70. East of 27 in Mount Airy. The crash happened in the eastbound direction. It is just the left lane, left shoulder eastbound, but westbound is now single file right getting by with the heavy-duty wrecker on the scene for the vehicle that was pretty much over the guardrail. Northbound 301 at Rosaryville Road and Old Indian Head Road. Single file left gets by that crash investigation. While in Virginia, it was eastbound Route 7 at the Hillsboro Road overpass. The right lane was blocked with the incident. Southbound 95 is slow across the Occoquan toward 123. You usually lose the right side for the work. 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I'm Rita Kessler, your next traffic report in about 10 minutes.
7: Your 7 News First Alert meteorologist Eileen Whalen.
17: July starts off with a heat wave that could become dangerous and record-breaking as we head into the 4th of July weekend. Highs today between 95 and 100 with feels like temperatures 102 to 107. A heat advisory in effect from 11 a.m. until 8 p.m. We'll have partly cloudy skies today. Overnight lows between 75 and 80. The hottest stretch will be tomorrow through Saturday with air temperatures in the lower 100s. We will track highs back into the 90s Sunday with a cold front that'll bring storms. I'm 7 News meteorologist Eileen Whalen in the First Alert Weather Center.
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7: Money news. The Justice Department says three of the nation's largest egg producers have agreed to settle allegations they worked together to drive up prices. Maryland is among the 17 states involved in the case. In it, they accuse the companies of coordinating pricing between 2022 and 2025. The companies did not admit wrongdoing, but the settlement includes millions of dollars in payments and more than 50 million eggs that will be donated to food banks and nonprofits. Egg prices have fallen significantly in recent months after reaching record levels during the bird flu outbreak.
8: Now, Duke's Grocery, it's known for their burgers and pub food, and it is now expanding into Virginia. 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
35: 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News happens here.
8: 8:14. I'm Kristen Diaz.
7: I'm John Aaron. The July 4th celebration is bringing tighter waterway restrictions here than usual. As WTOP's Mike Morello reports, the situation is forcing last-minute changes for boat operators on what's usually their busiest day of the year.
36: The 4th of July can be a six-figure day.
37: Jack Marr of C-Suite Cruises says this holiday is their Super Bowl, but leading up to it, there's been a lot of headaches with the restriction zone.
36: Moving the home base of our operation to a different location for the busiest weekend of the year is insane.
37: The restrictions go from the Key Bridge down to just past the Frederick Douglass Memorial Bridge, limiting where many can operate. He's had to move his boat from the Columbia Island Marina to Navy Yard, another challenge which will cost him more as an operator.
36: I've personally never really heard of a 4th of July fireworks show that starts at 11 p.m.
37: At Adventures Unbound, Catherine Brenner says they'll have to close their Tidal Basin and Thompson Boat Center locations for 2 days since the restrictions go into effect on the 2nd.
0: So we have heard from some boaters and the coaches that have crew teams here that are upset.
37: So instead, they'll have a ticketed party at the boathouse and have moved their kayak tour out of the restriction zone. Along the Potomac in the district, Mike Murillo, WTOP News.
8: Another round of dangerous heat starts to settle in. Local officials are taking steps to avoid possible power problems. The nation's largest electric grid, which serves Maryland, D.C., and several neighboring states, has been given federal approval to tap backup power sources if demand gets too high. That means data centers and some large energy users could be asked to turn on backup generators as a last resort to help prevent outages. Utilities are also encouraging customers to conserve energy where possible by raising the thermostats and limiting heavy appliance use during the hottest part of the day.
7: The Treasury Department and Health and Human Services are facing lawsuits over thousands of stalled telework requests from disabled employees. Federal News Network's Jory Heckman has more.
1: The National Treasury Employees Union is suing the Treasury Department and the Department of Health and Human Services, claiming employees have been denied timely access to workplace accommodations for disabilities and medical conditions. The lawsuit claims employees are waiting months for their reasonable accommodation requests to be processed, far from the standard of 20 calendar days. In some cases, the defendant agencies have also restricted telework as an interim accommodation for employees while the request for long-term accommodation is under review. Agencies are required under the Rehabilitation Act to provide reasonable accommodations to qualified employees with disabilities. Jory Heckman, Federal News Network.
8: Well, recently WTOP named this year's top workplaces in the DMV, recognition driven entirely by anonymous employee surveys about leadership and culture. WTOP's Jimmy Alexander profiles a workplace built around focus, where client work comes first and meetings and emails take a backseat.
2: So they can just focus on the core work ahead of them.
3: Brian Gay is co-founder of the Tyson's-based cybersecurity-only firm In Our Labs.
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3: Co-founder Ryan Tappas.
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3: Creating a positive work culture, Tappas says, is not rocket science.
4: For me, it's not ping pong and kombucha tap. It's caring about them as people. And that has really resonated with us.
3: Jimmy Alexander, WTOP News.
8: And you can see the whole list of the top workplaces at WTOP.com.
7: Traffic and weather. First up is Rita.
10: Well, we got a lot of activity popping up on the Beltway. Let's start out on the outer loop of the Beltway after New Hampshire Avenue. This is a new problem along the left side of the roadway. Now, the delay goes from 95 headed past 29 Colesville Road. Southbound 29 still solid from New Hampshire Avenue toward University Boulevard and the Beltway. The latest problem, the inner loop between 95 and Route 1 in College Park, the crash was on the left side. Also, callers reporting the volume that we're seeing on the inner loop of the Beltway out of Springfield headed past Braddock Road, but before 236 in Annandale. The overpass, there is a demonstration going on the overpass there that is drawing attention. Your lanes are open, but things are a little slower than normal as people are looking at what's going on. Also, it looks like that at least on northbound 395 near Main Avenue, traffic has been let go from the earlier motorcade that came through. Now, if you're in the back of that backup, it's going to seem like you're not moving, but everybody at the front of the line was let go. This will also be affecting the Suitland Parkway where the closure was near Firth Sterling, and also hopefully they've reopened southbound DC 295. That delay is pretty much its length from the BW Parkway all the way to the 11th Street Bridge because of this motorcade, and still delays southbound in the 3rd Street Tunnel trying to get anywhere near South Capitol Street and the freeway as well. I-70 east of 27 in Mount Airy, there was still activity along the left side both directions for that earlier wreck. You've served with purpose. Now it's time to master the next mission. 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I'm Rita Kessler, your next traffic report in about 10 minutes.
8: Thank you very much, Rita. And to 7 News First Alert meteorologist Eileen Whalen. Oh, it's hot, but I'm hoping that maybe we'll get a little rain by the end of the week, right?
5: Yeah, you know, hopefully, because any showers or storms will, of course, you know, bring a little drop in temperatures. The only caveat is with such high temperatures and such high humidity, any storms that do develop could be strong to severe. And I think we'll see our rain and storm chances increase heading into the weekend. Saturday, about a 50-50 chance of rain and storms, and now about a 70-80% chance of rain and storms Sunday. So you've probably been hearing about this big dome of high pressure just kind of sitting over the eastern half of the United States. It's going to start to break down a little bit heading into the weekend, and that's what's going to bring us more of these storm chances. But today, highs about 98, 99. We're in the triple digits for air temperatures tomorrow through Saturday. Sunday, storms with a cold front and highs in the 90s, and then we're in the 80s heading into next week. And temperatures are going to be warming up quick this morning. We're in the 70s now with hazy sunshine. It's 78 degrees right now at BWI. It's 76 at Dulles and 78 right now at Reagan National.
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7: 8:24.
6: Well, workers earning minimum wage in Montgomery County are now getting a raise. 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Employees at small businesses with 10 or fewer workers will now earn at least $15.95 an hour, which is a 45-cent bump. Workers at mid-sized companies get a 50-cent increase to $16.50, and those at larger employers, more than 50 workers, go up 55 cents to $18 an hour. County Executive Mark Elrich says that the increases are all tied to regional inflation rates.
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5: Dave Preston.
9: Good morning. The Nationals blast Boston 8-1 behind. 13 strikeouts over 7 innings from Cade Cavalli. That's a career high. His fourth inning words, though, with the Red Sox, Wilson Contreras, sparked a benches-clearing brawl before the right-hander settled back down, telling MLB TV.
14: Blake got out there quick. He's like, need you to stay in this game. And my mind went right back to how we can get some outs. And Caber caught an amazing game. We made some great plays on defense. And, the boys swung it per usual.
9: Coming up at 8:55, actual tape from the game that documents the shenanigans between the Sox and the Nats last night. James Wood leads the offense with 3 hits and 2 RBI. Orioles have now lost 4 straight after last night's 9-3 defeat to the Chicago White Sox. Former Washington National Eric Fetty posting the win for the Palos. Yeah, he's still in the big leagues. NBA free agency underway. LeBron James tells the Los Angeles Lakers he's going to play elsewhere next season. Wizards reportedly maintain they're not shipping center Anthony Davis to Golden State just yet. World Cup soccer round of 32. France, Norway, Mexico all advanced. Super awesome World Cup Cup posted on X at DAV Presto and at WTOP. Team USA taking on Bosnia Herzegovina tonight. WTOP's Jose Umana joins John and Kristen at 9:45 to break things down. Tennis at Wimbledon. Hyattsville native Francis Tiafoe leads Terrence Atmanier 2-1. They'll finish that first round match this morning. American Tommy Paul sweeps into the third round. Dave Preston, WTOP Sports.
7: And coming up,
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7: 8:27.
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20: For much of the 20th century, the American automobile ran on gasoline and only gasoline. From the earliest mass-produced cars to the rise of the interstate highway system, the internal combustion engine defined the driving experience. But by the late 20th century, the industry began to branch out, moving toward a future where gasoline would no longer stand alone. That shift took shape in the form of hybrid technology and alternative fuels like compressed natural gas and even propane. Together, they marked a turning point in how Americans powered their vehicles, gradually reshaping the nation's transportation landscape. The hybrid concept, pairing a traditional gasoline engine with an electric motor, initially gained widespread attention in the late 1990s. The appeal of hybrids largely came from their ability to improve fuel efficiency without sacrificing the range and reliability that drivers expected. It was an idea that quickly became mainstream. Gasoline, once unrivaled, learned to share, and in doing so, helped open the door to a more diverse transportation future. I'm Nick Iannelli.
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7: Traffic and weather. Let's check in with Rita.
10: And the top things that we're watching right now include the problems on the Beltway, the outer loop after New Hampshire, the wreck on the left side. Your delays coming from 95. You'll also find the inner loop between 95 and Route 1 in College Park. The left side was blocked with that crash. On I-70 east of 27 in Mount Airy, you lose the left side both ways with delays in both directions. Southbound 29 before Crestmore Drive, the right lane was blocked with a broken down vehicle. vehicle. This is within a delay that continues all the way to University Boulevard. 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Don't miss Star Wars Return of the Jedi live in concert with the National Symphony Orchestra on July 9th. Tickets on sale now at wolftrap.org. I'm Rita Kessler, your next traffic report in about 10 minutes.
6: Thank you very much, Rita. And today, of course, we've been telling y'all all morning, and you know it's going to be a hot one. So please be careful, especially with your pets and your kids. You never want to leave them in a hot car. Right now, it is 77 degrees. The high temperature today, upper 90s, could be near 100, especially with a feel-like temperature.
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7: Good morning, I'm John Aaron.
6: Hi, I'm Kristen Diaz. Teddy Gelman is our producer.
7: The top story we're following is the weather. Today kicks off a stretch of extreme heat. Here's 7 News First Alert meteorologist Jordan Evans.
1: Today is day one of this dangerous heat wave, even though we may stay out of the triple digit mark for this afternoon. It's definitely going to feel like it. High temperature of 98, heat index pushing 105. So we'll see that heat advisory start at 11 o'clock. That'll go until 8 p.m. So you know the drill, of course, water, shade, and sunscreen, or overall just limit your time outside this afternoon in those hot temperatures. Thursday and Friday, we'll see temperatures climb even more. We're pushing 101 to 102 with the heat index pushing 110. I would not be surprised if the heat index hits 112 in some spots as well.
7: And we're looking at the threat of storms as well. Friday and Saturday, we'll have the full forecast coming up in just a few minutes.
6: Well, this heat can present major challenges to anyone who spends an extended period of time outdoors. WTOP's Tracy Jonke spoke with an area doctor who expects to see more people in her emergency room.
17: Heat-related illness is actually one of the most common causes of weather-related death.
2: That's ER doctor Sharon Swanky from MedStar in Baltimore.
17: What starts as dehydration and fatigue can turn into a medical emergency if ignored.
2: Heat-related ER visits tend to peak in the midday. Most often, the patients are working very physical jobs outside.
17: And then maybe later in the day with older people who've been home or, you know, just exposed to the heat all day long.
2: Infants and people taking certain medications are also more vulnerable than most. In all cases, Swanky says prevention is the best protection.
17: People just need to stay vigilant, listen to the newscasters when they're telling you to stay out of the heat, you know, alerting your neighbors, checking on your vulnerable family members.
2: Tracy Jonke, WTOP News.
7: Action in the House came to a screeching halt this week over a Republican impasse that involves the president's top priority, which is a national voter ID bill. Now lawmakers are getting an early start on their 4th of July break. More from WTOP's Mitchell Miller today on the Hill.
3: The yeas are 198, the nays are 224.
4: A procedural vote to move forward on a major defense policy bill failed, and that held up a vote on two key pieces of legislation, the National Defense Authorization Act and the SAVE Act, which is sought by the president and would create the voter ID requirement nationwide. House Speaker Mike Johnson had sought a vote combining the two measures, hoping they could get approved before the House went on its 4th of July break. But that didn't happen, and since they couldn't get passed the procedural hurdle, Johnson punted and sent lawmakers home early for the second straight week. They plan to return on July 13th. On Capitol Hill, Mitchell Miller, WTOP News.
6: It's not a presidential election year. However, the Republicans are going to gather for their national convention anyway. President Trump has announced that the convention will be held in Dallas on September 9th and 10th. The unusual event seeks to boost voter turnout for the midterm elections as the GOP is looking to maintain control of Congress. Now, Republicans have only a slim majority in Congress, and the party in power normally loses ground in the midterms. Without President Trump on the ballot, Republican leaders worry that it could be hard to galvanize their voters.
7: You may have heard that Governor Wes Moore is pushing for a special legislative session to redraw Maryland's congressional map. He says that's in response to redistricting efforts in Republican-led states.
8: It's a conversation that I'm not going to move on from. And I just think that at this time, while we're watching our democracy being not just challenged, but being robbed in broad daylight, that we cannot just sit on our hands while we're being punched in the face, that Maryland needs to respond if other states in the country are being asked to respond.
7: He made those comments in an interview here on WTOP last week. Now his Republican opponent for governor is firing back. WTOP's Acacia James reports.
11: Wes Moore wants to forget all of Maryland. He doesn't want diversity of opinion, thought, or voice.
12: Dan Cox says Governor Moore should be more focused on issues impacting Maryland residents and not national politics.
11: It just frustrates some.

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1: These guys play professionally. The U.S. is clearly superior, and the U.S. is playing at home. They're very confident. Bosnia is a threat, though, and when you get to the knockout round, as we've seen with Germany getting knocked off by Paraguay and Brazil getting scared by Japan, anything can happen.
2: The last time the U.S. men's national team won a knockout game was in 2002.
3: Coming up,
4: a new Slurpee flavor hitting 7-Eleven. I'm John Werdock.
3: Also,
5: an Air Force Thunderbird's road to the skies. I'm Liz Anderson.
3: 837.
6: 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Presented by GEHA.
7: Defense policymakers are mulling the possibility of creating a new military service dedicated to cyber warfare, even as the Pentagon builds a new workforce model called Cyber Command 2.0.
8: And we've been very careful as we've built that model that it's agnostic to the organizational model and that it would support both the current model as well as other organizational models such as the establishment of a cyber force.
7: Catherine Sutton, the Assistant Secretary of Defense for Cyber Policy. If a sixth DoD service does come into being, it would be the third time in the past century, following the Air Force in 1947 and the Space Force in 2019. In those cases, as in the prospective cyber force, backers argued they were needed to confront new and emerging warfare domains. Jared Serbu, Federal News Network.
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11: Time for traffic and weather together. Brady Kessler.
12: And right now on the Beltway, while we still are seeing delays on the outer loop of the Beltway from New Hampshire headed toward Georgia Avenue, all the crash activity that was in the roadway has been cleared, so the lanes are open. Southbound at 29, first before Crestmore Drive, there was a broken down vehicle in the right lane. Then we have a delay that takes you toward University Boulevard. Inner loop between 95 and Route 1 in College Park, the crash cleared and the lanes are open. You're still seeing some volume in the area. I-70 east of 27 in Mount Airy, you lose the left side in both directions for the crash cleanup. We have delays now in both directions. If you're in Virginia, southbound 28 near Air and Space Museum Parkway, the right side gets by the vehicle fire cleanup. Northbound looks like there's some activity along the left side as well. Eastbound 7 at the Hillsborough Road overpass, watch for that incident. It had been on the right side. The Virginia DMV is reminding you to plan a sober ride. Drinking and driving costs more than your drinks. Brought to you by the Virginia DMV. I'm Rita Kessler. Your next traffic report in about 10 minutes.
3: 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Your 7 News First Alert meteorologist, Eileen Whalen.
13: Well, dangerous to record-breaking heat will intensify over the coming days as we approach the 4th of July holiday. Now, today and Sunday will bookend this intense heat wave. Highs today and Sunday between 95 and 100. But tomorrow through Saturday, 100 to 105. And those are just air temperatures. We'll have high humidity, dew points upper 60s to lower 70s, making it feel much hotter. Now, we could see a stray storm over the next few days, but higher rain chances this weekend. Now a 40% chance of rain Saturday, an 80% chance of storm Sunday. I'm 7 News meteorologist Eileen Whalen in the First Alert Weather Center.
14: 81 degrees at College Park, 77 degrees at Fairfax, 80 degrees at the National Mall.
3: Money news, good news. If you like bakery treats, Corner Bakery Cafe is celebrating America's 250th birthday.

0: by offering bakery items for $2.50. Those include brownies, cookies, muffins, croissants, baby bunts, and cinnamon rolls. Also, Paris Baguette has opened a new location in Fredericksburg, Virginia. It serves up pastries, cakes, breads, and beverages. Paris Baguette says it has more than 300 bakery cafes across North America. The latest franchise location is owned by a Fredericksburg resident.
1: Well, this drink could cool you off on a hot day. And WTOP business reporter John Wardock says there's a new variety to check out.
2: The Slurpee is turning 60 years old this year, and 7-Eleven is rolling out a new special birthday flavor, the Mountain Dew Confetti Chill. The convenience store chain describes the flavor as zesty lemon cake, but Fast Company reports consumer reaction has been mixed so far. Some fans love it, but another fan said it's like drinking frosting. John Wardock, WTOP News.
0: Ick. 8:42, honoring America's military with flyovers will be a big part of the July 4th celebrations here. And the Air Force Thunderbirds are in the mix. WTOP's Liz Anderson was on the tarmac at Joint Base Andrews, where she spoke with an F-16 pilot.
3: Yeah, Major Brandon Maxson. I go by Crime.
4: Maxson flies Thunderbird 3. Today's journey had some length.
3: So we started at home at Nellis Air Force Base in Las Vegas, Nevada. It was about a four-hour flight.
4: And on the way, they had a send-off for the folks at home.
3: We actually got to fly over the Hoover Dam one more time, just a send-off to Las Vegas. They've got a huge American flag flying. So really just kicking off this week celebrating America's 250th.
4: Thunderbirds are used to air show demonstrations across the country, but they've made adjustments.
3: It's mostly timing-based for the program that you're going to see this weekend.
4: Maxson tells WTOP takeoff to landing is usually 37 minutes, but for Saturday's America 250 show, it'll be more like 30. Liz Anderson, WTOP News.
1: 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It's 8:43.
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1: It's now 8:45. I'm Kristen Diaz here with John Aaron. Thanks so much for being with us. This week's extreme temperatures also bring a risk of heat-related illness and even death. So how can you protect yourself? Dr. Christopher Walsh, a board-certified internist at VHC Health, joined us earlier to share some advice on what we should be looking out for.
15: In general, being aware of your body and knowing the symptoms of heat exhaustion is really important. Being aware that if you feel dizzy or have headaches or feel like you're nauseated or muscle cramping, that you got to get out of the heat and you got to take care of yourself.
0: Are there any kind of trickier, more insidious symptoms that we should watch out for rather than just the big obvious ones?
15: The difference really between heat exhaustion and more serious heat illnesses is really the duration that your body temperature is high. And what that can lead to is confusion, people who are losing consciousness. That's really a medical emergency, and bystanders and others should take action by calling 911 if somebody is that ill.
1: And I know that sometimes, you know, we can't avoid being outside. It's either our job or perhaps we are working maybe on a DIY project at home and you're meeting a deadline. You know, sometimes it's just you find yourself outdoors a little bit longer than you anticipate. You know, how long can your exposure be? Does that change per person?
15: I would say that with this level of heat, everybody should have a plan and not underestimate the impact. Whether you're younger or older, whether you consider yourself fit and healthy, exercising in the middle of the day in this level of heat is really quite dangerous. And I think that having a plan, being aware of where you're going to be able to get fluids, get shade, get air conditioning, get out of the brutal heat is going to be very important for anybody who's out of doors.
0: You mentioned call 911 if someone's unconscious. That's good advice. But how do you know where to draw the line as to calling first responders in rather than trying to take care of someone at home?
15: I think in general, when people have mild heat illness and symptoms, they tend to get better when they're moved to a cool place and you get them cool towels for the back of their neck or on their head, you get them water. Anybody who's lost consciousness or seems confused or disoriented to where they are, I wouldn't wait. I would call 911 and get medical personnel involved.
1: We were reading a story earlier this morning about how milk can have maybe a little bit more electric light than, you know, just drinking water. I mean, are there different things that we can do to keep ourselves hydrated by other than just water that would be good for us?
15: Any liquid, non-alcoholic and non-caffeinated, those are the two big rules, right? Any liquid is going to be great for getting hydration back. I think it's always a good reminder to think about people who don't have easy access. So people who have mobility issues, people who are older, checking in on a neighbor is always a good idea in these sorts of high heat emergencies.
0: And something Kristen brought up, Dr. Walsh, what about like kids in the pool? Does that sort of mask any of these symptoms? And are there other things we have to watch out for when it comes to them?
15: Absolutely. So kids and pets, think of your dog panting, right? I told a patient yesterday that when a dog pants, it tells you that they're hot. When kids are sweating and they look red in the face, they're trying to cool their internal body temperature. And so paying attention to those sorts of outward signs and getting kids into the shade and hydrated is going to be very important in this heat.
1: That is Dr. Christopher Walsh, a board-certified internist at VHC Health.
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16: And it looks like things are starting to change along I-70 east of 27 in Mount Airy. We've had a crash investigation along that stretch of the roadway affecting both sides of the roadway for most of the morning. It looks like at least on the westbound side, they're beginning to pick up your cones. So hopefully they will have all lanes open westbound shortly. For now, there is still activity on the left side, and it looks like eastbound still has that as well. So you have delays in both directions trying to head past that scene. You'll also find southbound 95, the delay that we're seeing that begins at 32, headed past 216, is actually a rather large pothole in the second lane from the left. They have it blocked off so that people don't hit it, because there are also vehicles over on the shoulder that have had tires damaged by this pothole. Southbound 29 before Crestmore Drive, there had been a broken down vehicle on the right side. Northbound 301 at Rosaryville Road, the left lane was getting by that crash investigation. While in Virginia, southbound 28 near Air and Space Museum Parkway, the vehicle fire put out and cleared out of the roadway. Your travel lanes have been reopened. Southbound DC 295 still slow from Eastern all the way to Pennsylvania Avenue. and the 11th Street Bridge. Northbound is starting to slow, passing Pennsylvania Avenue as well. And we're seeing delays on northbound 395, either continuing across the freeway toward the 3rd Street Tunnel or on to lower 14th Street. This is where you're going to run into possibly some of the closures that are already in place for all of the activity going on around the mall. Portions of Independence Avenue are closed. You're also finding portions of 15th and 17th Street and all of the closures that we still have in place that are there due to the Great American State Fair. So just watch for a lot of redirection downtown. 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I'm Rita Kessler, your next traffic report in about 10 minutes.
1: Thank you very much, Rita. Now to 7 News First Alert meteorologist Eileen Whalen.
17: Sweltering summer heat on the way as we start the month of July. July is our hottest month here in the DMV. Our average high, 89, but we're going to be a good 10 to 15 degrees above that over the next several days. Today, 98, 102 tomorrow, 103 Friday, and 101 Saturday, 96 Sunday, and then we're in the 80s. Next week, but we are also tracking some thunderstorm chances, higher storm chances heading into the weekend. We've lowered rain chances to 50% Saturday, but rain chances Sunday now at 80%. I'm 7 News meteorologist Eileen Whalen in the First Alert Weather Center.
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1: Welcome back in. Police are ramping up enforcement efforts through the holiday weekend and reminding drivers not to drink and drive. WTOP's Lynn Bowie reports.
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25: We want people to plan their own safe ride home. 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
18: Go to SoberRide.com on July 4th to get a code for your $15 Lyft credit. Kurt Erickson with the Washington Regional Alcohol Program reminds you, a designated sober driver
25: is not the person in your group that had the least amount of drink, but it's the person that's abstained completely.
18: They expect a large increase in ridership this year for America's 250th anniversary. 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
1: And the sober ride code will be available July 4th starting at 3 p.m.
0: 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What's up, Dave Preston?
26: Well, the Nationals faced Boston last night while Cade Cavalli strikes out 13 of the 8-1 win. It was a fourth inning K that sparked some late June fireworks from his opponents.
27: Pitch on the way. Called strike 3 over the outside corner. And now there are words between Cavalli and Contreras, and the benches are going to empty. So apparently Cavalli was pumped up, happy that he struck him out looking. And whenever he yelled, Contreras didn't like
2: it. He threw
27: his helmet at Cavalli. And now he's being pushed back and held back by his teammates.
26: Charlie Slows and Dave Jagler on 1500 AM. Wilson Contreras would be ejected. Cavalli settled back down for manager Blake Butera.
3: To be able to move forward from that and settle his emotions a bit and pitch the way he did against that lineup and get us through seven innings. He threw the ball really well, and it was really impressive what he was able to do, obviously with all the emotions flying high.
26: Nats enter July with a winning record for the first time since 2021. Orioles now 9 games under .500 after allowing 7 runs in the third inning of a 9-3 loss to the Chicago White Sox. NBA free agency underway. LeBron James tells the Los Angeles Lakers he's going to play elsewhere next season. Wizards reportedly maintain they're not shipping center Anthony Davis to Golden State just yet. World Cup soccer round of 32. France, Norway, Mexico all advanced. Super awesome World Cup Cup posted on X at DAV Presto and at WTOP Team USA in action this evening. WTOP's Jose Umana joins John and Kristen at 9:45 to break things down. Tennis at Wimbledon. Francis Tiafoe's first round match with Terrence Edmonier suspended, with the Hyattsville native leading 2-1. They'll resume this morning. Americans Tommy Paul and Jensen Brooksby advance to the third round. Women's top seed Aryna Sabalenka, number 7. Coco Gauff in action today. Dave Preston, WTOP Sports.
1: Thank you very much, sir. Okay, and coming up after on WTOP, it begins today. A heat advisory will start later this morning, and we're expecting temperatures to get up to nearly 100 degrees. Be safe out there, folks. It's 8:56.
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0: Traffic and weather over to Rita.
16: Well, we're definitely starting to see some delays ease and some delays grow, like the one on southbound 95 crossing the Occoquan toward 123, where the right side is usually blocked with the work. We're also starting to see the delay on the inner loop before Georgetown Pike, trying to head toward the George Washington Parkway. No sign of that work setting up as of yet. Outer loop delays are starting to ease, but you're still slow from New Hampshire toward 29 Colesville Road, and southbound DC 295, still a solid backup after Eastern Avenue, past Pennsylvania Avenue, where there'd been a report of a crash. The WTOP Traffic Center is presented by Window Nation. Right now, get 50% off all window styles at windownation.com. I'm Rita Kessler, your next traffic report in about 10 minutes.
1: Thank you very much to 7 News First Alert meteorologist Eileen Whalen.
17: Well, this afternoon is going to be about 10 degrees hotter than yesterday, up to about 98, with a mix of sun and clouds and moderate to high humidity. That'll give us feels like temperatures between 102 and 107 today. We could also have a new record high at Dulles, the record to beat 96 back in 2012. And with triple digit highs tomorrow through Saturday, more records are possible. I'm 7 News meteorologist Eileen Whalen in the First Alert Weather Center.
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1: Good morning. I'm Kristen Diaz.
0: I'm John Aaron. Coming up,
1: dangerous heat moving into the DMV. How hot will it be and how long will it last?
23: Heads up if you're planning on traveling this holiday weekend.
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29: Dealing with waterway restrictions during
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2: President Trump taking questions from reporters before boarding the new Air Force One this morning for a trip to North Dakota. One of those questions involved recent financial disclosures that show the president's made more than $2 billion since starting his second term. He says the money is invested for him.
9: I've made a lot of money before I became president, and they invest my money, and I don't talk to them. I don't even speak to them. So I have many people, I don't know what they call it, closed accounts or something. You put your money in, and that's it. I don't talk to them. They're big institutions.
2: ABC's Jay O'Brien with more from the Capitol.
10: The scale of Trump and his family business ventures is unprecedented for an American president. His new disclosure report was over 900 pages long compared to just 17 pages for Vice President J.D. Vance. President Biden's financial disclosure covering the year before he left office was 11 pages long. The White House has repeatedly denied any conflicts of interest and insists the president only acts in the best interest of the American people, pointing to the fact that his assets are in a trust. It's not a traditional hands-off blind trust, but one controlled by his children.
2: A 15-term Democratic incumbent losing her Colorado primary to a progressive newcomer, says ABC national correspondent Stephen Portnoy.
11: The result in the Denver area district ends the congressional career of Diana DeGette, who has served in the House since 1997. She was defeated by a challenger who was born that same year. Milot Kiros, who emigrated from Ethiopia as an infant, is the latest member of the Democratic Socialists of America to oust a Democratic incumbent. Republicans point to Kiros' comment in a local news interview that the 9/11 attacks were an inevitable consequence of America destabilizing the Middle East.
2: A ship has run aground in the Strait of Hormuz while using a route not approved by Iran. Extreme heat pushing from the Midwest into the Northeast with triple-digit temperatures expected through the 4th of July. Today marks 1 week since the earthquakes in Venezuela, the death toll nearly 2,000 people. 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
0: 9:02 on Wednesday, July 1st. We are at 78 degrees. Sunny and hot today. It could feel like it's up to 107 later. Good morning. I'm John Aaron.
1: Hi there. I'm Kristen Diaz. And the top local stories we're following at this hour. Today kicks off the stretch of dangerous hot weather we'll be experiencing this week. A heat advisory goes into effect at 11, and it will start at 11 this morning and last until 8 tonight. We could see heat index values up to 107. An extreme heat watch is also expected tomorrow through Friday night, where it could feel up to 111 degrees. 7 News First Alert meteorologists make that chief meteorologist Veronica Johnson.
12: Temperatures are expected to be somewhere between 96 and 103 degrees through Sunday. So when is it going to be the hottest? That's going to be Thursday, Friday, and Saturday. Forecasting temperatures over 100. 101 your forecast for Thursday. 103 on Friday. 102 degrees on Saturday.
1: Now, so far this year, we've had only one day where it has reached 100 degrees. Last year, we didn't have any days where the temps reached triple digits. You'll want to limit your time outdoors these next few days and drink plenty of water. And if you must be out, take frequent breaks in the AC.
0: A lot of us will be traveling amid the heat. AAA predicts more than 72 million Americans will go more than 50 miles from home around this Independence Day weekend. While that sounds like a lot, it's actually not, as we hear from WTOP's Alan Etter.
13: The number of travelers driving and flying to their destinations is relatively flat compared to last year, while travel by other modes, including cruises, is the category seeing the biggest increase. About 61.5 million of us will be traveling somewhere by car.
28: Getaways are not what they used to be.
13: WTOP traffic reporter Dave Dildine.
28: The demand is more spread out, and the term conjures a phenomenon that morphed decades ago. No longer does everyone hit the road all at once. Work's more flexible, rerouting is automatic, and the demand isn't as concentrated as it used to be, temporarily or spatially.
13: The best advice experts have a solid itinerary and leave early and return as late as possible. Alan Etter, WTOP News.
1: Now, for all of those staying in town, we're learning more about the 4th of July fireworks at the National Mall and why they're going to be starting so late this year. So far, the show is set to kick off around 11 p.m., and we now know it's because the president is set to speak first. We get the latest from Axios D.C. reporter Jeanette Dill.
14: President Trump is scheduled to give a 45-minute speech on the National Mall, a source told Axios, which is the real reason why these fireworks are going to be delayed and why we actually don't know when they might fire off. this speech could go longer than 45 minutes. It could be shorter. We don't know. It's President Trump. He likes to give rollicking speeches, as we know. And so all this means that this very massive fireworks display that's going to run over 40 minutes long might not start until 11 p.m., really stretch close to midnight.
1: Or organizers hope to break the Guinness World Record for largest fireworks display, firing 850,000 shells over the course of those 40 minutes.
0: Ahead of the big D.C. fireworks show, parts of the Potomac River will be closed to boats. WTOP's Mike Murillo is now hearing from commercial boaters who have been left scrambling.
30: July 4th is basically the Super Bowl for boaters in D.C.
3: Jack Maher, co-founder of C-Suite Cruises, says he acted early, suspecting the restrictions would impact his boats at Columbia Island Marina.
30: We decided we're just going to move our operation to Navy Yard for the weekend.
3: The restrictions will begin at the Key Bridge and stretch all the way down the river, just past the Frederick Douglass Memorial Bridge. Maher says the other struggle is dealing with the fireworks show starting much later than expected, 11 o'clock.
30: So now people are just going to get a really long cruise, and that's great for them. I'm sure the display itself is going to be amazing, but at what cost? You know, the people that you're hurting are small business operators, which there are a lot of them out here.
3: At Adventures Unbound, District Manager Gabby Musket says they've had to pivot plans quickly.
4: We're rolling with the punches here.
3: They'll instead have an on-land event at the Thompson Boat Center, and they're still offering a kayak tour outside of the restricted zone. Mike Murillo, WTOP News.
1: And the waterway closures will also include parts of the Anacostia River on the evening of July 4th.
0: In the meantime, a patriotic light show returns to the National Mall tonight. Projections will light up the Washington Monument through Sunday as part of the nation's Independence Day celebrations. Organizers say the 18-minute display will highlight moments, people, and places that shaped the American story, ending with a giant birthday candle projected onto the monument. The show runs nightly. It starts at 9 o'clock, and it will end just after midnight.
1: Coming up on WTOP's Money News,
15: Marriott gets a new beverage partner. I'm John Werdock.
1: It's now 9:07.
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0: Traffic and weather. Let's go over to Rita.
16: And we have an update on everything going on along I-70. Eastbound I-70 after 27 in Mount Airy. Still the far left side blocked with that crash cleanup, but westbound has completely cleared. They pulled up the cones. All lanes are open, and whatever delay was westbound quickly is beginning to ease. You do still have a little bit of a delay since they just picked up the cones, but eastbound has the bigger backup since that left side is still blocked with delays back at 27 in Mount Airy. Now, southbound 95 is still solid from 32 headed past 216. This was a pothole in the left center lane. They do have that lane blocked off. There were vehicles on the shoulder that had tire damage due to this pothole, so they blocked that lane, but that's why you're in a delay. Also seeing delays on southbound 29 approaching and passing 32. Not sure if that is a reaction to the delay on 95 with people cutting over and trying to take 29 instead. If you're in Virginia, 95, the delay is southbound, crossing the Occoquan toward 123. That work usually on the right side. We're also seeing some delays into Dumfries, and we have delays in and around the district. It looks like on 395, not only are you slow headed toward the 3rd Street Tunnel, but big delays right now trying to head on to lower 14th Street toward Independence Avenue. 12th Street Expressway, 12th Street Tunnel still very, very, very heavy trying to head toward Constitution Avenue. We have a lot of closures around downtown already for the Freedom 250 Salute to America happening this weekend. Portions of 15th, 17th, and Independence already with more closures to come as the days go on, and also still all of the closures that have been in place for the Great American State Fair. 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I'm Rita Kessel, your next traffic report in about 10 minutes.
1: Thank you, Rita. 7 News First Alert meteorologist Jordan Evans.
4: Tracking the heat wave across the DMV, we'll see temperatures reach the upper 90s this afternoon. Add the humidity, we'll see that heat index approach 107 in some neighborhoods as well. So today it's a heat advisory, but hotter temperatures tomorrow and Friday, we'll see an extreme heat warning go into effect for parts of the region. And our temperatures at night will not cool off too much. We'll be down the low 80s for the district and some upper 70s outside of the Beltway. But some cooler air is on the way by Sunday into Monday. Temperatures will eventually fall back to the mid 80s. And the First Alert Weather Center, I'm meteorologist Jordan Evans.
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1: 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Here's John Wardock. Good morning.
15: Good morning, John and Kristen. Marriott has a new soft drink partner starting today. Coca-Cola is now the official global beverage partner. You will see this partnership in Marriott hotels, restaurants, and guest rooms. The rollout is going to start today and happen worldwide over the next few months. Pepsi had been Marriott's beverage partner for some 35 years. Businesses did some hiring last month. ADP this morning saying private employers added 98,000 jobs. That is the weakest private sector hiring in 3 months. Experts were forecasting 110,000 jobs. Tomorrow, the government releases the June jobs report. And MGM National Harbor will begin charging for parking next month. If you're not an MGM Rewards member, you will pay $15 a day, according to the Washington Business Journal. Stock futures pointing south right now. Dow futures down 109. S&P futures off 15. NASDAQ futures off 232 points. John Wardock, WTOP News.
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0: Coming up, the school day is getting a little bit longer in part of the area. We'll go deeper on what it might mean for students. 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
1: 9:15, I'm Kristen Diaz.
0: I was just hearing about you. I'm John Aaron. Starting this fall, an extra 5 minutes is being tacked on to the end of the school day in public schools in Prince George's County. The goal is to meet state requirements and give districts more flexibility with weather-related delays and early dismissals.
1: Yeah, joining us live now to go deeper, Doug Hollis, Business Continuity Officer with Prince George's County Public Schools. You know, what are the Maryland instructional hour requirements? How will this additional 5 minutes really help?
10: Yes, good morning. Thank you, Kristen and John, for having me. The state of Maryland requires that for our elementary schools and high schools that students are in school 1,080 minutes. And actually, that's 1,080 minutes and then hours for the year. And then for the high schools, it's actually 1,170 hours. And so we just want to make sure as we plan out our calendar and we plan out our school day, that we are effectively meeting that. And in the past years, we have become very close to barely crossing over that minimum amount of hours needed. And that gives us very little flexibility when planning out our school year. And so we want to make sure that when we have winter events and difficult winters, such as this last school year, that we have the opportunity to do what's best for students, teachers, and everyone involved in this large school system with regard to delaying school if we need to or having early releases.
0: But is this just to kind of jump through a bureaucratic hoop for you guys, or are students going to actually benefit from this extra, 5 minutes? It doesn't seem like a whole lot of time to help students.
10: Yeah, so that's a great question. I think in the micro, if you look day by day, it feels as if it's a very nominal thing, 5 extra minutes. But we also know that research studies show that additional instructional time and opportunity for students to be engaged with their teachers is an opportunity for them to grow and learn. And so if you look at the macro level, we are gaining 15 hours of instruction over the course of the year. And when we begin to do state tests and things of that nature, that means coming up into the spring season, there has been more opportunity for students to engage with instructional material with the guidance of an instructional staff member. So we do believe that there are some chances, while this is an operational piece, for there to be academic gains as well.
1: Okay, let's talk about what parents need to know. Were they notified about this, and how should they, prepare for maybe the next school year?
10: Yeah, so we have shared in communication with parents just recently as we close the end of the school year. The additional piece is we are updating all of our web pages, our central web page as well as each individual school web page to show the new bell hours for their school. So what parents really need to know is the school time start time is always still going to be the same. The dismissal time daily will have moved back 5 minutes. And for us, we look at it and say, for those who are commuting to school or catching school buses or finding other ways to walk, be it dark based on the time of the year or otherwise, the conditions are still the same. And then we've added 5 minutes to the end of the school day for our students, which means they're still with workers of the school district who can watch over them until it is time to dismiss at that new appropriate time.
0: So does that 5 minutes get tacked on to whatever the last thing they're doing in the school day is, or do they add like a few seconds to each class, which makes it sound almost even, a little more trivial?
10: No, that's a great question. There will be adjustments within the school day to how those 5 minutes are proportioned out. And that will look different at the different grade levels. Elementary schools that have generally more contained classroom settings will figure out where they want to do those. And then when you look at our middle schools and high schools that actually change every period of the day, they will determine does it make more sense during a split period around the lunchtime, or does it make more sense a little bit here or there proportioned out across the school day. But that is how it looks. But ultimately, for parents and guardians thinking about when does my student get to school and when does my student leave school, the biggest piece for them is they're just going to leave school 5 minutes later.
1: Doug Hollis with Prince George's County Public Schools. Thank you so much for your time.
10: Thank you all for having me.
0: Yeah, thank you. Traffic and weather now. Let's go over to Rita Kessler.
16: And right now, if you're traveling in the district, we're definitely still seeing delays. Northbound 395 out of Virginia, heading into D.C., either using the freeway or continuing on to lower 14th or even through the 12th Street Expressway and the 12th Street Tunnel. Closures along Independence Avenue are not helping this. Also, closures along 15th and 17th. Already for the Freedom 250 Salute to America going on through the weekend. There's going to be a lot more closures as the days go on to come. Plus, the closures already in place for the Great American State Fair. So getting around that area of the mall, the White House, and downtown is still a little difficult and going to get more difficult as we go on, like I was saying. So good idea, if you can, to just take Metro to make your way around. If you're on westbound 695, the delay begins before South Capitol Street, after the Navy Yard, headed past the 3rd Street Tunnel onto southbound 395 toward Main Avenue. In Maryland, it is southbound 95, still in a delay before 32, headed past 216. This was a large pothole in the roadway. Left center lane, callers reported they were blocking off that lane, so that's what's causing the delay. There had been several vehicles on both shoulders with flat tires. Questions about youth or high school sports? Positive Coaching Alliance can help. 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I'm Rita Kessler, your next traffic report in about 10 minutes.
1: Thank you very much, Rita. Now to 7 News First Alert meteorologist Steve Rudin. Good morning. And boy, we got the heat for the next couple of days, it looks like.
3: Yes, and this is just the beginning. A heat advisory will start at 11 o'clock, but temperatures already soar into the upper 70s to lower 80s right now. We'll see high temperatures 95 to 100 degrees and heat index values around 102 to 107. It stays very warm and humid this evening. Overnight lows mid-70s to lower 80s. Tomorrow we have an extreme heat watch that will likely be upgraded to a warning or an advisory. I'm going with a warning, at least for right now, for the metro area. Temperatures 100 to 105 degrees and heat index values that could range between 108 and 112. Same forecast on Friday for Saturday. That is going to be a big day around here with all the fireworks and, of course, folks lining up extra early to find the perfect place for viewing. Temperatures around 100 degrees. A better chance for thunderstorms during the afternoon and evening. We'll have to track that closely for you over the coming days. 80 in Manassas, 82 downtown, and 84 in College Park.
1: Thank you very much. Okay, and that is brought to you by Len the Plumber, Heating and Air. Trusted same-day service, 7 days a week. Coming up on WTOP, a health announcement from a legendary actor. It's 9:22.
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1: An announcement today from an iconic actor, Danny Glover. He and his family spoke to former NBC Nightly News anchor Lester Holt about living with Alzheimer's disease for the last several years.
20: I've been diagnosed for Alzheimer's. I'm sure as it advances, things are going to be different and changing.
1: Yeah, the 79-year-old has now racked up more than 170 acting credits across film and television during his nearly 40-year career and started in the Lethal Weapon franchise with Mel Gibson. Alzheimer's is progressive and deadly, often robbing people of their memories. Black people are twice as likely to develop it or another form of dementia compared to their white counterparts, according to the Alzheimer's Association.
0: Sports now brought to you by Amentum, delivering advanced solutions for space and defense. Are we talking more baseball today?
12: Yes, Nationals battling Boston with Cade Cavalli in complete command and control.
21: Ran back in for the left side. Three balls, two strikes, the kick and the pitch. It is in there. Strike three called with a knuckle curve. And the side retired, Cade Cavalli with his 13th strikeout of the night.
12: Charlie Slows on 1500 AM. The Nats win 8-1 as Cavalli K's a lucky 13 over 7 frames. That's a career high. The game interrupted in the fourth inning by a benches clearing brawl. Wilson Contreras ejected after tossing his helmet at Cavalli. Orioles pitcher Trey Gibson also had an early exit, but not because of a helmet toss. Gibson allowing 8 runs over 2 2/3 innings. The Birds fall to the Chicago White Sox 9-3. NBA free agency underway. LeBron James tells the Lakers he's going to play elsewhere next season. Wizards reportedly maintain they're not shipping center Anthony Davis to Golden State just yet. World Cup soccer, France, Norway, Mexico advance to the round of 16. Team USA in action this evening. WTOP's Jose Umana does not know the Rock in America 50 state song, but he does know a lot about soccer. He'll be joining us at 9:45 to preview the matchup. Tennis at Wimbledon, Francis Tiafoe's first round match slated to resume this morning. Dave Preston, WTOP Sports.
1: You got it, Dave. Thank you very much. Coming up after traffic and weather.
22: As temperatures soar, watch for symptoms of heat exhaustion and heat stroke. I'm Tracy Jonke.
1: It's 9:27.
23: 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Coming up on Wednesday's Federal Drive, 5 years after the passing of the Infrastructure Investment and Jobs Act, it appears billions of available dollars have yet to be allocated for projects with the EPA. 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
28: For much of the 20th century, the American automobile ran on gasoline, and only gasoline. From the earliest mass-produced cars to the rise of the interstate highway system, the internal combustion engine defined the driving experience. But by the late 20th century, the industry began to branch out, moving toward a future where gasoline would no longer stand alone. That shift took shape in the form of hybrid technology and alternative fuels like compressed natural gas and even propane. Together, they marked a turning point in how Americans powered their vehicles, gradually reshaping the nation's transportation landscape. The hybrid concept, pairing a traditional gasoline engine with an electric motor, initially gained widespread attention in the late 1990s. The appeal of hybrids largely came from their ability to improve fuel efficiency without sacrificing the range and reliability that drivers expected. It was an idea that quickly became mainstream. Gasoline, once unrivaled, learned to share, and in doing so, helped open the door to a more diverse transportation future. I'm Nick Iannelli.
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1: Traffic and weather with Rita Kessler.
16: Still seeing a pretty sizable backup right now on southbound 95 in Maryland before 32, trying to head past 216. This is where the rather large pothole showed up in the roadway in the left center lane. They blocked off that lane. That's why we're seeing a delay. There had been several vehicles on the shoulder with flat tires. Eastbound 32 is also slow trying to get past 95. On I-70 eastbound, we still have activity from the overnight crash. This is eastbound I-70 after 27 in Mount Airy. The delay remains from 27 past the scene. Westbound reopened, and that delay has eased. This report brought to you by Joe Hadid. 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I'm Rita Kessler. Your next traffic report in about 10 minutes.
0: The heat advisory goes into effect for the listening area starting at 11 a.m. It lasts until 8 p.m. Feels like temperatures could reach 107 degrees. Right now, the actual temperature, 82 in Foggy Bottom.
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1: Good morning, everyone. I'm Kristen Diaz.
0: I'm John Aaron. Teddy Gelman is our producer.
1: It's all about the temperatures today. A heat advisory goes into effect starting at 11, and it could feel like 107 degrees later on when you factor in the humidity. And then it gets worse tomorrow with an extreme heat watch going in effect. It could feel like 110 degrees or higher. Of course, you're being told to be careful. WTOP's Tracy Jonkey has the latest on what to look out for.
22: Heat exhaustion is where it begins.
5: The heavy sweating, the feeling faint, dizzy, fatigued, heart rate might be a little bit high. You might start to see muscle cramping, nausea, headache.
22: And if the patient is not removed from the heat or otherwise treated, Dr. Sharon Swenke says the next stage is often heat stroke.
5: So having all those symptoms of the heat exhaustion, but now their mental status is not the same. They are acting confused. And then in very severe cases, might start to have seizures.
22: Swenke, a MedStar emergency room doctor in Baltimore, says the best time to address the symptoms is before they start. When outside, keep to the shade. Drink water or electrolyte drinks before you're thirsty. And stay vigilant. The symptoms, once they start, can escalate quickly. Tracy Jonkey, WTOP News.
1: And you won't catch a break at the nearest Atlantic beaches either, because dangerously hot conditions are expected there tomorrow through Saturday.
0: And as the heat starts to settle in, we are hearing about steps to avoid possible power problems. The nation's largest electric grid, which serves Maryland, D.C., and neighboring states, has been given federal approval to tap backup power sources if demand gets too high. That means data centers and some large energy users could be asked to turn on their backup generators as a last resort to help prevent widespread outages. Utilities are also encouraging customers to conserve energy when possible by raising thermostats and limiting heavy appliance use during the hottest parts of the day.
1: Well, the House has now left town for the 4th of July break, leaving lots of unfinished business. Details from WTOP's Mitchell Miller today on the Hill.
6: The resolution is not adopted.
7: A House procedural vote failed, so lawmakers could not move forward to a vote on the National Defense Authorization Act. House Speaker Mike Johnson wanted to use the defense policy bill as a vehicle to include the SAVE Act that would require national voter ID. But a group of conservatives, including Maryland's Andy Harris, voted against the rule to advance the measures. Some Republicans were upset about the handling of the SAVE Act, while others were concerned about a failure to vote on an immigration bill before the July 4th break. The impasse has held up critical legislative work this week, including appropriations bills. The House now plans to return on July 13th. On Capitol Hill, Mitchell Miller, WTOP News.
0: Governor Wes Moore wants a special legislative session to redraw Maryland's congressional map. The move could give Democrats all 8 of the state's House seats. Moore told WTOP last week it's a response to similar efforts elsewhere from Republicans.
3: When we are watching the greatest form of political redlining taking place in our nation's history, when we're watching black voter representation being denied by this federal administration, when I'm thinking about how hard people who came before us had to work in order for us to have the right to vote, and now I'm just simply asking, now what are we willing to do to keep it?
0: Now Moore's Republican opponent in the governor's race is weighing in. WTOP's Acacia James reports.
8: He's barking up the wrong tree. He's focused on federal issues when our own state is in peril.
9: Dan Cox says Governor Moore should be more focused on things affecting residents in the state, like affordability.
8: Millions of Marylanders are dealing with higher taxes, higher electric bills, the highest electric bills in the nation. Real kitchen table issues. And instead, he wants to go and play in national politics.
9: He says the push to redraw congressional maps to give Democrats another House seat will have a negative impact on Moore as he runs for re-election.
8: It's typical more of the same of denying Maryland voices, and it's going to backfire on him because Maryland is so fed up with this governor who's not dealing with Maryland issues and listening to their voices.
9: Okay.

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8: Well, we have an update in Maryland on southbound 95. Thanks to a caller for letting us know. The two left lanes are currently blocked there because of that large pothole in the left center lane, or actually not a large pothole, but a deep pothole. They have, in fact, however, patched the hole in the roadway. The left side is still blocked, but hopefully that means they'll be able to get things open shortly. Southbound still slows from 32 headed past 216. Southbound Baltimore Washington Parkway slows passing 175, where there may be a new problem. Eastbound I-70 after 27 in Mount Airy, still the far left side blocked with that accident cleanup and investigation, but the westbound side reopened and not really seeing much of a delay. Eastbound 50 near 704, the right side had been blocked with a broken down vehicle. While in the district, northbound I-295 near Blue Plains, the center of the roadway, is blocked with that wreck. In Virginia, it is southbound 95 that was slow crossing the Occoquan. Watch for the work that usually takes the right side near 123. And it looks like we have an early problem on, late problem actually, on the inner loop of the Beltway in Virginia. Basically before Braddock Road, headed past Braddock Road, but before 236 in Annandale. Watch for crash activity between those two points. For victims of drunk and drug driving, your grief is unique, but you are not alone. 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I'm Rita Kessler, your next traffic report in about 10 minutes.
9: 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Your 7 News First Alert meteorologist Jordan Evans.
10: Tracking your forecast with sunshine, some clouds, temperatures well into the upper 90s with a heat index up to 107. And then tonight, temperatures don't cool off too much. We'll start off tomorrow at 80 degrees. In the afternoon for your Thursday, we're back up to 102. Then Friday, we're pushing 101 for an afternoon high. And some clouds will start to stream in, and a storm chance is back Friday. But better chances for thunderstorms, unfortunately, for the holiday on Saturday than Sunday, back down to 95 degrees. And the First Alert Weather Center, meteorologist Jordan Evans.
11: Currently, 83 degrees already in Lanham, 83 in Arlington, and 82 degrees at Gaithersburg.
9: Money news now. Let's see what's going on with John Wardock.
12: Good morning, John and Kristen. Stocks are starting the second half of the year by heading into negative territory. The Dow Jones Industrial Average is down 198 points right now. The S&P 500 is slipping 38, and the NASDAQ is down 207 points. Fed Chairman Kevin Warsh had this message today for investors. Don't expect him to drop clues or hints about interest rate moves. Warsh making his comments during a conference in Portugal this morning. ADP says private employers added 98,000 jobs last month. That is the weakest private sector hiring in 3 months. Experts were forecasting 110,000 jobs. And if you shop for your makeup and other beauty supplies at Target, expect some changes. Target is parting ways with Ulta Beauty.

0: The retailer is going to promote its own Target Beauty Studio. Instead, USA Today says expect this changeover starting this fall. John Werdock, WTOP News.
1: Well, that's big news, John. I mean, they did all those renovations for their stores so that they would have that beauty area. But interesting. All right. Thanks so much. We appreciate that. 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If your 4th of July plans involve alcohol, make sure you have a few ways to get home safely. WTOP's Lynn Bowie tells us about a local program that's helping save lives.
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3: July 4th is actually a big one. People don't think about it as a drunk driving holiday, but nearly 40% of U.S. traffic deaths on July 4th specifically involve drunk drivers.
2: The Washington Regional Alcohol Program runs Sober Ride. Kurt Erickson says they'll have more than 2,000 rides available this year, almost quadruple last year.
3: It's the 250th anniversary. We're anticipating more people being in town. We're anticipating more people probably being in need of this.
2: To claim your $15 Lyft credit, use the code that will be posted at SoberRide.com on July 4th. Lynn Bowie, WTOP News.
1: 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Now we've got coming up after traffic and weather on WTOP, the U.S. men's soccer team starts the knockout round tonight. We're going to go deeper with WTOP's soccer guru, Jose Womanya. It's now 9:43.
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10: 9:45, I'm John Aaron.
1: Hi there, I'm Kristen Diaz. Thanks for being with us. All right, so are you ready for some soccer?
11: World Cup! World Cup!
10: Did you write this song this morning?
1: I know, right? And put in some AI. That's what it sounds like. Actually makes me
10: think it's about the World Cup.
1: I think so. The spotlight, of course, on the U.S. men's soccer team tonight as they enter the knockout round against Bosnia and Herzegovina in the World Cup. It's a big match for the team as their only win ever in a knockout round came back in 2002 before losing to Germany in the quarterfinals.
10: WTOP's soccer guru Jose Womanya joined us earlier with his outlook on the team and today's big match.
12: The U.S. is coming off of, they lost to Turkey to end group play, but it was more of a meaningless game. They had already conquered the group, and what it allowed them to do was to rest their starters and allow players that were on yellow card, if they got a second one, they would be automatically suspended. They were allowed to be rested, and so They come in, all yellow cards are wiped off. Everyone who's a starter that got the night off are going to be well-rested and prepared to take on Abbazia or to go be in a team that made it in through the third-place qualifiers, one of the best third-placers. And so they look to be a test for the U.S., but we should expect the U.S. is entering this game as one of the favorites.
7: Yeah, just talk about how good this U.S. team is in your estimation. We have three matches to go by now. Expectations were super low coming in. So, you know, what's your assessment of the U.S. team and how good they are right now?
12: Well, I think this team has been considered one of its stronger generations in previous years. The majority of its players play in Europe. They play in the top leagues. And they've been playing really well. The first two games were examples of that and how well they played and how their movement on the ball. Tonight specifically, now that Christian Pulisic is saying he feels ready to go, he's like the team's best player. He's seen as the creative force on the team. If he's starting and he plays as well as he did against Paraguay, where he was basically a man on a mission, providing assists and scoring, the U.S. should have no problem attacking Bosnia and Herzegovina's low block. We should expect them to play more defensive, just like we saw in those first two games, whereas Turkey was really going toe-to-toe with the U.S.'s attack.
1: Okay, so if we win tonight, then who do we face next?
12: So we would play the winner of Senegal and Belgium. Now, this is an interesting matchup with those two teams, as Belgium's, their golden generation per se is kind of aging out. So they're much older, but their still experience is not a team that you want to underestimate for any stretch of the imagination. And the U.S. does have a measure of revenge in their mind. If they think back to it, when they were teenagers, the U.S. lost to Belgium in the 2014 World Cup 2-1 in a historic game where it was Tim Howard made around 16 saves, was at the time the most by any goalkeeper in World Cup history to keep the U.S. leveled in that game. And that game had to go to extra time. And Senegal, yes, we beat them right before the tournament in a friendly 3-2, but they've been one of the African nation powers of recent memory. And they're also a team not to trifle with.
1: WTOP reporter Jose Umana here with the latest on World Cup. Go Team USA for sure.
7: Right now, traffic and weather. Hopefully the traffic is going, Rita Kessler.
13: Well, there is still traffic in the area, which can be a little bit unusual for this time. Usually this is when we start to see work zones start to set up, but we do have a couple of other issues, like the latest on the inner loop in Virginia after Braddock Road. The left side is blocked with a broken down vehicle. You're going to find the delays out of Springfield. Northbound 395 is heavy from Duke Street toward King Street, where there may be a wreck, and then the delay from the Pentagon across the 14th Street Bridge headed toward the 3rd Street Tunnel. Delays in the 3rd Street Tunnel northbound pretty much its length all the way to New York Avenue. Big delays along lower 14th Street and through the 12th Street Tunnel and 12th Street Expressway, most likely because of the closures that are in place already along Independence 15th and 17th. More closures will be put in place for the Freedom 250 Salute to America as the week goes on. And we also still have the closures for the Great American State Fair around the area of the Mall. In Maryland, southbound 95, still a solid backup from 32 past 216. The left side of the roadway remains blocked with the pothole repair. You'll also find eastbound I-70 east of 27 in Mount Airy. The left side is still blocked with that crash cleanup. Just a brief delay passing the scene. Westbound, your lanes were reopened and not seeing any delay. 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Text radio to 83393. I'm Rita Kessler, your next traffic report in about 10 minutes.
1: And we've got 7 News First Alert meteorologist Steve Bruden with a look at this hot forecast. Hey there, Steve.
14: Hey there, and it is not going to improve a whole lot as we head through the afternoon, and it's going to get a whole lot hotter tomorrow and Friday, and then even into Saturday. High temperatures today around 95 to 100. A heat advisory begins at 11 o'clock, and then we'll see temperatures that are going to be heat index values around 102 to 107 degrees. Now, for tonight, mainly clear skies, mid-70s to lower 80s, an extreme heat watch tomorrow and Friday. That means that we're likely to see this upgrade to an extreme heat warning or a heat advisory for some, with daytime highs 100 to 106 and feels like temperatures 108 to 112. a little bit of relief by just a couple of degrees on Saturday. High still around 100 degrees, and we're looking at a thunderstorm threat as we move into the afternoon and evening. Worth watching closely over the coming days. 84 Leesburg, 82 DuPont Circle, and 84 in Silver Spring.
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1: Reckless e-bike riders are increasingly being seen in areas they shouldn't be. WTOP Scott Gelman tells us Vienna police are warning parents about a serious change kids are making to the bikes, often without their knowledge.
15: It's a familiar concern.
24: They are known to be extremely quiet, and if you combine that with pedestrians on a sidewalk or on a street or in a busy park, that could lead to somebody getting seriously injured.
15: But here in Vienna, Officer Irving Rodriguez tells us many of the e-bikes zipping by shouldn't be out and about at all.
24: They're removing either the speed governor or they're turning it off in certain instances to allow that e-bike to go at a higher rate of speed than what is advertised.
15: That means in Virginia, it's technically not an e-bike anymore.
24: We are able to get a hold of parents and potentially get that e-bike off the roadway.
15: They're monitoring hot spots like near the Vienna Community Center and giving fines to anyone speeding or performing stunts. It's part of a months-long awareness campaign that seems to be working.
24: We've actually noticed an increase in calls coming in to our non-emergency line rather than emails.
15: In Vienna, Scott Gelman, WTOP News.
10: Sports powered by Maximus, moving people and technology forward. Again with Dave Preston.
25: Nationals beat Boston 8-1, erupting for 8 runs after a benches clearing brawl that began with the Red Sox. Wilson Contreras jawing with Cade Cavalli. Cavalli sets a career high with 13 strikeouts over 7 frames for manager Blake Butera.
26: Man, I thought his stuff was unbelievable. Pitching here in Fenway is never easy with the big crowd and also going against this good of a lineup. But the ability that he had to do what he did tonight was extremely impressive.
25: James Wood leads the hit parade by going 3-for-5 with 2 RBI. The Orioles' June swoon is over. Not because they won last night, but because June ended. They lose 9-3 to the Chicago White Sox. Birds have dropped 4 straight and 6-of-7. NBA free agency underway. LeBron James tells the Los Angeles Lakers he's going to play elsewhere next season. Wizards reportedly maintain they're not trading center Anthony Davis to Golden State just yet. Tennis at Wimbledon. Francis Tiafoe's first round match with Terrence at Omanye suspended, with the Hyattsville native leading 2-1. They'll hopefully get that match in the books this morning or this early afternoon. Americans Tommy Paul and Jensen Brooks be advanced to the third round. Women's top seed Aryna Sabalenka and Naomi Osaka post wins. Coco Gauff slated to play today. World Cup soccer, France, Norway, Mexico advanced to the round of 16. Super awesome World Cup Cup. Post it on X at WTOP and at DAV Presto. Give it a look. Team USA taking on Bosnia-Herzegovina this evening. 9 simple words, my friends. Rocking America, 50 states. Rocking America, 5 Great Lakes. Dave Preston, WTOP Sports.
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7: 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We'll tell you what you need to know. It's 9:57.
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1: Traffic and weather on WTOP. Here's Rita Kessler.
13: And the top things we're watching right now, including the latest wreck on the Beltway, outer loop of the Beltway in Maryland after 355 before getting on to 270. That is the wreck along the left side. Delays all the way back to Georgia Avenue. The inner loop in Virginia after Braddock Road. Looks like the broken down vehicle may have cleared. Just a brief delay in Springfield, but no longer slowing passing Braddock Road. Northbound I-295 near Overlook Avenue and Blue Plains. The crash in the center of the roadway. Southbound 95 after 216, the pothole repair was on the left side, and northbound 395 near King Street, a report of a wreck. The WTOP Traffic Center is presented by Window Nation. Right now, get 50% off all window styles at windownation.com. I'm Rita Kessler, your next traffic report with Rob Stallworth in about 10 minutes.
7: Here's 7 News First Alert meteorologist Jordan Evans.
6: Heat advisory begins today with our hot temperatures starting this afternoon anywhere from 98 to 99 degrees in the heat index up to 107 in some areas. A southwest breeze at 5 to 10 miles per hour, but very little heat relief out there today, so limit your time outside during the hot temperatures. In the First Alert Weather Center, meteorologist Jordan Evans.
1: 86 degrees in Sterling, 84 degrees at the Wharf in D.C.
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7: Good morning, I'm John Aaron.
1: 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Coming up,
7: 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We'll have everything you need to know.
20: 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I'm Alan Etter.
27: New 4th of July waterway restrictions are making waves.
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8: From ABC News, I'm Sherry Preston. Financial disclosures released this week show that President Trump has made more than $2 billion since his inauguration, more than half of it through his family's cryptocurrency ventures. He told reporters today that his money is held by a trust run by his children, and that a lot of people have made money this year as well.
29: Well, you know why I'm profiting? Because the stock market's going up. Everybody's profiting. If you have a 401k, how's your 401k done?
8: ABC's Jay O'Brien at the Capitol has more on the over $1.3 billion earned from crypto.
9: That includes upwards of $600 million tied to his meme coin, which has seen its value plummet in recent months, and well north of $500 million from the company World Liberty Financial, a firm co-founded by President Trump's family and the family of his Middle East envoy, Steve Witkoff. That was before the president re-entered the White House. It's been involved, that company, in some controversial overseas business deals, including with a member of the Emirati royal family.
11: The president on his way to North Dakota today to attend the opening of the Teddy Roosevelt Library. That trip, the first on the new Air Force One, again. Gift from the president of Qatar. After a blockbuster month, job creation fell off in June. ABC's Jim Ryan says small businesses are doing the most hiring these days.
12: The employment report from payroll processor ADP found that 98,000 jobs were added to the economy last month, down from 122,000 the month before, and well below the anticipated 110,000. The highest number of new positions were in businesses with fewer than 20 employees.
11: Extreme heat moving eastward. Temperatures in the Midwest on par with the Amazon rainforest, and the Northeast is bracing for it next. Remember when you were paying $6 for a carton of eggs? There was a reason for that. Three of the biggest egg producers in the country have reached a settlement with the government after being accused of scheming together to drive up prices. They'll pay a $3 million fine and donate 53 million eggs to food banks. 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
17: 10:02 on WTOP. Welcome into Wednesday, the 1st of July. 82 and sunny as we head near 100. Good morning, I'm Mark Lewis with the top local stories we're following this hour. A dangerous combination of extreme heat and humidity with a chance of severe storms. All of that heading our way starting today, and temperatures through the holiday weekend will be near or above 100 degrees. Here's 7 News First Alert Chief Meteorologist Veronica Johnson.
18: With that humidity, it'll feel like we're 100 to 105 degrees. So there is a heat advisory for the entire area. And an extreme heat watch for Thursday and Friday. Your heat indices, that's going to be up around 110 degrees as we forecast 101 on Thursday for D.C. and 103 on Friday.
17: A heat advisory in effect beginning at 11 o'clock this morning. It lasts until 8 tonight. Mayor Bowser has activated an extreme heat alert. It starts today through the weekend. Cooling centers in D.C. will be available for folks needing to get out of the heat. Those temperatures are not just hot, they could also be deadly, increasing the chance for heat stroke or heat exhaustion. Dr. Christopher Walsh, a board-certified internist at VHC Health, says the first step in protecting yourself is knowing the symptoms.
19: If you feel dizzy or have headaches or feel like you're nauseated or muscle cramping, that you got to get out of the heat and you got to take care of yourself.
17: Walsh says cooling off in a chilly room or putting a cold towel on the back of your neck can help with heat exhaustion. But if you lose consciousness or feel disoriented, he says don't wait. Call 911. According to AAA, 72 million Americans will be traveling for the 4th of July holiday. And while that seems like a lot, it's actually a bit less than previous years. More now from WTOP's Alan Etter.
21: While AAA doesn't offer a reason for the flat travel numbers, the organization does say those of us who will travel will use means other than traditional methods, auto and air. They say the biggest increase in methods of travel will be by bus, train, and boat, with nearly 5 million travelers choosing those methods.
28: I always say this every time somebody asks me about getaways, and no one ever uses it because it's controversial.
21: WTOP traffic reporter Dave Dildine.
28: Some auto groups like to throw out a scary sounding number of millions of people expected to travel. And guess what? Millions of people travel every day. Around the holidays, they're just going to different places.
21: The same expert advice still applies. Leave early, return late. Alan Etter, WTOP News.
17: A reminder, Reagan National Airport will have hours-long ground stops this holiday weekend due to the celebrations on the National Mall. All flights will be halted from 10 a.m. to 1 p.m. on Friday, and again from noon to midnight on July 4th. And we're learning more about President Trump's July 4th rally on the National Mall. Junaid Dill with Axios DC says the president is scheduled to give a 45-minute speech around 10 o'clock.
0: It's really a made-for-TV moment because you're going to have a stage on the National Mall. President Trump will speak. There will be members of the cabinet, Congress members there. There will be this massive military flyover, which will also feature Air Force One, the Boeing 747 that Qatar gifted to President Trump.
17: The 40-minute fireworks display will happen after Trump's rally, and thunderstorms could delay the show, which could push it past midnight. The July 4th celebration brings tighter waterway restrictions than normal. As WTOP's Mike Murillo reports, the situation is forcing some last-minute changes for boat operators on what is usually their busiest day of the year.
2: The 4th of July can be a six-figure day.
27: Jack Marr of C-Suite Cruises says this holiday is their Super Bowl, but leading up to it, there's been a lot of headaches with the restriction zone.
2: Moving the home base of our operation to a different location for the busiest weekend of the year is insane.
27: The restrictions go from the Key Bridge down to just past the Frederick Douglass Memorial Bridge, limiting where many can operate. He's had to move his boat from the Columbia Island Marina to Navy Yard, another challenge which will cost him more as an operator.
2: I've personally never really heard of a 4th of July fireworks show that starts at 11 p.m.
27: At Adventures Unbound, Catherine Brenner says they'll have to close their Tidal Basin and Thompson Boat Center locations for 2 days since the restrictions go into effect on the 2nd.
3: So we have heard from some boaters and the coaches that have crew teams here that are upset.
27: So instead, they'll have a ticketed party at the boathouse and have moved their kayak tour out of the restriction zone. Along the Potomac in the district, Mike Murillo, WTOP News.
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4: 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I'm John Werdock.
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17: Now, traffic and weather on WTOP. Rob Stallworth in the WTOP Traffic Center.
24: Thanks, Mark. Work zone setting up and slowing it down, but first in Montgomery County on the outer loop after 355 as you head toward 270. Crash activity is along the left side. Stay to the right in order to get by. Your delays stretch back to before Georgia Avenue if you're on the outer loop. Inner loop, brief delays and rubbernecking past 355 headed toward Connecticut Avenue. No problems really on 270. I-70 in the eastbound direction near Mount Airy, exit 68. All lanes are open from the earlier crash. Westbound reopen and clear. Your travel lanes are open. Southbound I-95 after 216. That's where the left side is blocked for the mobile pothole patching repair there. Delays on southbound I-95 are approaching 32, headed past the Howard County rest area. BW Parkway southbound sluggish approaching 32, headed down toward 197. If you're on the outer loop in Prince George's County, slowdowns leaving, of course, the lane divide heading past 202 and Medical Center Drive. No problems on Route 50 so far. You guys are pretty smooth. And Virginia, Interloop has come past Braddock Road, earlier broken down, cleared from the left travel lane. Your lanes are open, but slows as you come past the Georgetown Pike, headed across the American Legion Bridge, but your travel lanes are open and available there. Outerloop, after the Legion Bridge, headed toward the GW Parkway. That's where the right lane is blocked for the work zone. In the district, eastbound on I-695 toward the outbound 11th Street Bridge may have one stopped on the roadway there, so watch out for that. I'm Rob Stallworth. Your next traffic report in about 10 minutes.
17: The 7 News First Alert forecast from Jordan Evans.
1: A busy forecast here from the First Alert Weather Center as we track very hot temperatures, dangerous heat, as this heat index may top 110 by Thursday and Friday. And then we have thunderstorm potential for the holiday weekend. All the outdoor plans going on for your Saturday will have to be mindful of some showers and thunderstorms that may move in during the afternoon and evening hours. Stay tuned to the timing and the threats for severe weather. Some fresh data will begin to come in tonight, and we'll have those details starting tomorrow. In the First Alert Weather Center, I'm meteorologist Jordan Evans.
17: It's hot already. Sunshine in 83 in Springfield, 85 in Laurel. We're at 83 in Northwest Washington with temperatures headed to the upper 90s today. 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
4: Big news for gamers. Sony PlayStation says it's ending production of physical game discs in early 2028. On a company blog, PlayStation says you will have to get new games in a digital format at its online store or through retailers. Popular restaurant Duke's Grocery is opening its first location in Northern Virginia today. It's opening a fast casual concept called Duke's Burgers in Crystal City. Daniel Graham is the managing partner for the Duke's chain.
6: Duke's locations in Washington, D.C. and Potomac are full service, whereas Duke's Burgers in National Landing is carryout.
4: And Duke's kiosk is located in Water Park. And Eagle Bank will pay almost $10 million to settle a federal money laundering investigation. The Bethesda-based bank revealed the settlement in a filing with the SEC. On Wall Street, the Dow Jones Industrial Average up 74 points, the S&P 500 dipping 26, the NASDAQ off 81. John Wardock, WTOP News.
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17: 10:15 on a Wednesday morning. Thanks for joining us. I'm Mark Lewis. You know, it's not just flag waving and fireworks. Food is a big part of celebrating Independence Day. But with beef and many other grocery prices higher, this year's backyard cookout for the 4th could get pricey. Joining us live now with some advice is Sally Squires, who writes the Lean Plate Club blog on Substack. Now, Sally, I guess we could try to limit everyone to just one hot dog on the 4th, but that may not work out too well. You've been researching ways to stretch our dollar and to be healthy for the holiday. What have you been finding?
11: Yeah, what fun would it be to just have one hot dog? And anyway, there are so many other healthier options, if you want, that aren't that expensive. So first of all, what would the 4th of July be without barbecue? So if you're having a gang over, buy in bulk as much as possible. And a lot of the grocery stores are really helping with that. Look for sales. That makes sense. And then if you're looking for, you know, you can have hot dogs and brats and chicken, especially thighs and legs are going to be generally less expensive than burgers and steak. But here's another option. Do kebabs with chicken or cheaper cuts of beef that you've marinated first and then cut into cubes, and add veggies like sweet potatoes and zucchini and onions. You can even make your own black bean burgers. They're not hard to do, and fill in with plenty of sides. So, you know, think of those chips. It's going to be really hot. We're all going to be thirsty. So, you know, salty food's going to taste great. Chips, pretzels, coleslaw, rice and lentil side salads or macaroni and pasta salad. And you can even make my own garbanzo beans salty snacks that are really just pennies per serving. So there are a lot of really great options.
17: All right. We have to explore some of that. And of course, we'll be drinking a lot more to try to stay cool in this hot weather. Any suggestion on saving money with our beverages?
11: Absolutely. So instead of really expensive traditional soft drinks or alcoholic beverages, consider doing a water bar, and you can make large bottles of sparkling and still water, and then put in herbs and spices. So mint is good, or, you know, basil sometimes, or you make aqua frescas. And of course, you're going to need plenty of ice. So, stock up on that. And then powdered packets of drink mixes or frozen concentrated drinks like lemonade, apple juice, punch, or limeade. Those are going to quench your thirst at a much lower cost than bottled drinks. And consider making specialized iced teas like the ginger or peppermint teas with sprigs of herbs or a slice of lemon, orange, or lime. And then you can stretch those alcoholic beverages, if you're going that way, and your dollars, by making wine spritzers and, you know, with sparkling water, and or freeze bottles of water if you're going to go see the fireworks, and then, they'll be frozen and gradually thaw as you walk to see the fireworks and the whole display.
17: Now, what about some sweet treats on the 4th? Any ideas for dessert?
11: Oh, yeah, absolutely. And you've got to have sweet treats, right? So to stick with the theme, ice-cold watermelon is really inexpensive, and it's a terrific thing to have. And you could add a few blueberries and a dollop of whipped cream, and you've already got red, white, and blue, which is the theme for the 4th of July. And don't forget that other melons are really terrific. They're filled with water, and they just, they taste great, and you can slice and dice them in different ways. You could also peel bananas, put them on a stick, dip them in chocolate or caramel, roll them in cinnamon, and put them on a cookie sheet with wax paper, and serve as a frozen treat. So, you can make your own popsicles with fruit juice like tangerine or pineapple frozen in molds. Or if you don't have those, just use small paper cups placed in a pan with a stick in each one and freeze completely and serve. And one of my favorites is something that the New York Times put out years ago. You take a can of peaches that are in heavy syrup, freeze them for 12 hours, and then open it up, and you can put it in a food blender, and you've got your own sorbet for a fraction of the cost of what you would buy at the store.
17: Ah, some ways to save money and still have a good time at the backyard cookout. Whatever you're doing this weekend, you can save some money, and we hope you'll do it safely. Sally, thank you so much for researching that and letting us know. You can read more from Sally Squires on the Lean Plate Club blog on Substack. WTOP's traffic and weather. Let's get the latest now from Rob Stallworth.
24: Thanks, Mark. Updating you on the crash on the outer loop after 355 headed toward 270. It's been cleared to the right shoulder. All your travel lanes are open, but delays remain back to Georgia Avenue. Southbound I-95, as you come past 216, that's where we have the work zone. The mobile pothole patching crew along the left side of the roadway blocking the two left lanes. Northbound looks good, leaving the Capitol Beltway toward the Baltimore Beltway. Route 50 looks pretty decent going across the Bay Bridge with no real issues there. Traveling on the inner loop in Virginia between Tysons and McLean. As you head across the American Legion Bridge, some slowdowns. Outer loop after the GW Parkway. That's where the right side is blocked for the work zone with delays stretching back to the Legion Bridge if you're on the outer loop. Northbound 395, leaving Duke Street, headed toward King Street. That's where we had the report of a crash. We also may have a work zone set up along the left side if you're traveling toward King Street. Southbound I-95 on the brakes, leaving Lorton, headed down to and past 123 as your lanes go from 4 to 3 along the right side. No work set up as of yet today from what we understand. Northbound I-95 on the brakes, leaving Prince William Parkway, headed up to and past Newington as you continue toward the Springfield Interchange, but your travel lanes are open. 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It's not too late. 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End their wait today. Sponsor a child with compassion. 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I'm Rob Stallworth. Your next traffic report in about 10 minutes.
17: 7 News First Alert meteorologist Steve Rudin is with us live now, and it all begins today, Steve, this intense heat.
0: It is, and you know, heat index values are already getting close to 90 degrees downtown, and it's only going to get hotter moving forward, especially into the afternoon during our peak heating hours. Highs today, 95 to 100 degrees. A heat advisory will begin at 11 o'clock, and we'll see heat index values upwards of 102 to 107. Now, for tonight, many neighborhoods inside the Beltway won't even drop below 80 degrees. Tomorrow, we have an extreme heat watch, the same on Friday, that will likely upgrade to a warning for at least parts of the area, 100 to 106 degrees. Not heat index values, but degrees. We're looking at heat index values around 108 to 112. By Saturday, we're tracking showers and thunderstorms during the afternoon and early evening, highs around 100 degrees, and then come fireworks time. Hopefully, all the showers or what's lingering left will move on out of here for the fireworks display around 10:30, 11 o'clock Saturday evening. At that point, temperatures will be in the 90s, falling through the 80s. 85 for Belvoir, 84 downtown, and 84 in Gaithersburg.
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17: 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Dave Preston, what's happening?
1: Well, I think we should talk a little bit more tennis. You can always use some more strawberries in your diet, even if it does arrive with cream. Tennis at Wimbledon, Hyattsville native Francis Tiafoe's first round match is back on, wrapping up the Hyattsville native, leading Frenchman Terence Atmanier 2-1. They're in the fourth set right now, tied at 2. Men's number one, Yannick Sinner, takes the first set from Nuno Borges, 7-6. Americans Tommy Paul and Jensen Brooksby posting victories earlier. Women's top seed Aryna Sabalenka and Naomi Osaka both advanced. Number four, Jessica Pegula. Seventh seed Coco Gauff slated to play today as well. World Cup soccer, round of 32. Team USA meets Bosnia-Herzegovina tonight after sitting the bulk of their starters in last Friday's meaningless loss to Turkey. WTOP's Jose Umana telling John and Kristen last hour.
3: What it allowed them to do was to rest their starters and allow players that were on yellow card, if they got a second one, they would be automatically suspended. They were allowed to be rested. And so they come in, all yellow cards are wiped off. Everyone who's a starter that got the night off are going to be well rested and prepared to take on a Bosnia-Herzegovina team.
1: And that game starts at 8 this evening. England matches up with the Democratic Republic of Congo at noon. Belgium battles Senegal in the 4 o'clock game. That match, the winner of that match will face the winner of the U.S.'s game in the round of 16. NBA free agency underway. LeBron James telling the Lakers he's going to play elsewhere next season. Wizards reportedly maintain they're not shipping center Anthony Davis to Golden State just yet. Baseball Nationals, after going 13-14 in June, begin July by going for a series win in Boston. Andrew Alvarez pitching at Fenway Park. That is a 1:35 game time on 1500 AM. Orioles try to beat back the Brooms at Camden Yards. Birds battle the Chicago White Sox at 12:35. They've dropped 4 in a row. Dave Preston, WTOP Sports.
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15: For much of the 20th century, the American automobile ran on gasoline, and only gasoline. From the earliest mass-produced cars to the rise of the interstate highway system, the internal combustion engine defined the driving experience. But by the late 20th century, the industry began to branch out, moving toward a future where gasoline would no longer stand alone. That shift took shape in the form of hybrid technology and alternative fuels like compressed natural gas and even propane. Together, they marked a turning point in how Americans powered their vehicles, gradually reshaping the nation's transportation landscape. The hybrid concept, pairing a traditional gasoline engine with an electric motor, initially gained widespread attention in the late 1990s. The appeal of hybrids largely came from their ability to improve fuel efficiency without sacrificing the range and reliability that drivers expected. It was an idea that quickly became mainstream. Gasoline, once unrivaled, learned to share, and in doing so, helped open the door to a more diverse transportation future. I'm Nick Iannelli.
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17: 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Let's get the latest from Rob Stallworth.
24: Top trouble spots we're following right now. Outer loop after the American Legion Bridge. Work past the GW Parkway blocks the right lane. In the district, eastbound I-695 on the Southeast Freeway near 11th Street. Work zone set up blocking at least one lane. We're not sure which one because we can't see it. Southbound I-95 in Maryland after 216. The pothole patching is cleared from the left two travel lanes. And in Virginia, southbound I-95 delays going across the Purple Heart Bridge down toward 123. For victims of drunk and drug driving, your grief is unique, but you're not alone. 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I'm Rob Stallworth. Your next traffic report in about 10 minutes.
17: Meteorologist Jordan Evans with our forecast.
4: For today, sunshine and some passing clouds. Now the humidity is back. That'll put our heat index well above 100 degrees. So the heat advisory, that'll be in place for D.C. until 8 p.m. and a southwest breeze at 5 to 10 miles per hour. For tonight, clear skies and a low temperature of only 80 by tomorrow morning. In the First Alert Weather Center, I'm meteorologist Jordan Evans.
17: 85 and sunny on our way to the upper 90s.
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17: Good morning. I'm Mark Lewis. Mike Chikaitis is our producer. The top stories we're following today kicks off a stretch of extreme hot weather that we've been expecting.
4: Today is day one of this dangerous heat wave, even though we may stay out of the triple digit mark for this afternoon. It's definitely going to feel like it. High temperature of 98, heat index pushing 105. So we'll see that heat advisory start at 11 o'clock. That'll go until 8 p.m. So you know the drill, of course, water, shade, and sunscreen, or overall, just limit your time outside this afternoon with those hot temperatures. Thursday and Friday, we'll see temperatures climb even more. We're pushing 101 to 102 with the heat index pushing 110. I would not be surprised if the heat index hits 112 in some spots as well.
17: 7 News First Alert meteorologist Jordan Evans tells us he's also tracking the threat of storms Friday and Saturday. We'll get the full forecast for you coming up in just a few minutes. This heat can present major challenges to anyone spending an extended period of time outdoors. WTOP's Tracy Jonke spoke to an area doctor who expects to see more people in her emergency room.
7: Heat-related illness is actually one of the most common causes of weather-related death.
13: That's ER doctor Sharon Swanky from MedStar in Baltimore.
7: What starts as dehydration and fatigue can turn into a medical emergency if ignored.
13: Heat-related ER visits tend to peak in the midday. Most often the patients are working very physical jobs outside.
7: And then maybe later in the day with older people who've been home or, you know, just exposed to the heat all day long.
13: Infants and people taking certain medications are also more vulnerable than most. In all cases, Swanky says prevention is the best protection.
7: People just need to stay vigilant, listen to the newscasters when they're telling you to stay out of the heat. You know, alerting your neighbors, checking on your vulnerable family members.
13: Tracy Jonke, WTOP News.
17: Action in the U.S. House came to a screeching halt this week due to a Republican impasse that involves the president's top priority, a national voter ID bill. Well, now lawmakers are getting an early start on their 4th of July break. More from WTOP's Mitchell Miller today on the Hill.
20: The yeas are 198. The nays are 224.
22: A procedural vote to move forward on a major defense policy bill failed, and that held up a vote on two key pieces of legislation, the National Defense Authorization Act and the SAVE Act, which is sought by the president and would create the voter ID requirement nationwide. House Speaker Mike Johnson had sought a vote combining the two measures, hoping they could get approved before the House went on its 4th of July break. But that didn't happen. And since they couldn't get past the procedural hurdle, Johnson punted and sent lawmakers home early for the second straight week. They plan to return on July 13th. On Capitol Hill, Mitchell Miller, WTOP News.
17: This is not a presidential election year, but Republicans will gather for a national convention anyway. President Trump has announced the convention will be held in Dallas September 9th and 10th. The unusual event seeks to boost voter turnout for the midterm elections as the GOP tries to maintain control of Congress. Republicans have only slim majorities in Congress, and the party in power normally loses ground in the midterms. And without President Trump on the ballot, Republican leaders worry it could be difficult to galvanize their voters. You may have heard that Governor Wes Moore is pushing for a special legislative session to redraw Maryland's congressional map. He says it's in response to redistricting efforts by President Trump in Republican-led states.
0: It's a conversation that I'm not going to move on from. And I just think that at this time, while we are watching our democracy being not just challenged, but being robbed in broad daylight, that we cannot just sit on our hands while we're being punched in the face, that Maryland needs to respond if other states in the country are being asked to respond.
17: That was the governor in an interview on WTOP last week. Well, now his Republican opponent for governor is firing back. More from WTOP's Acacia James.
2: Wes Moore wants to forget all of Maryland. He doesn't want diversity of opinion, thought, or voice.
8: Dan Cox says Governor Moore should be more focused on issues impacting Maryland residents and not national politics.
2: It just frustrates so many Marylanders who feel like they have no voice here. And now Wes Moore wants to take away alternative and diverse opinions. What kind of governor does that to his people?
8: He says the push to redraw congressional maps to give Democrats another House seat will backfire on Moore as he runs for re-election.
2: You eliminate our Republican voices. This is going to be an issue that, at least for our side, is going to motivate people to vote.
8: Acacia James, WTOP News.
17: New this morning, a container ship has run aground in the Strait of Hormuz. Iranian state TV used the incident to warn shippers worldwide to follow Iran's Revolutionary Guard instructions or risk what it's calling irreparable incidents. The Strait of Hormuz is at the center of ongoing peace talks. Iran wants control over ship routes and the right to charge fees. That's something the U.S. and Gulf states have flatly rejected. Coming up on WTOP in Money News.
11: 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I'm John Wardock.
17: It's 10:36.
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2: If you can't quit, then you ought to switch to something that's more healthful for you.
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2: There are other products and things that can be used, and then educate health personnel, medical personnel, and public policy.
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4: 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We'll play the voice of someone you've heard in the news this week on WTOP. 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That's the Mystery Newsmaker this weekend only from Washington's top news, WTOP.
5: Good morning, it's 10:38. Time for traffic and weather on WTOP. Watching the roads, Rob Stallworth.
6: Congestion delays in Montgomery County on the outer loop approaching River Road headed across the American Legion Bridge. The problem is in Virginia on the outer loop coming past the GW Parkway and the Georgetown Pike exit where the work takes up the right lane. Inner loop brief delays passing, of course, the American Legion Bridge headed toward Bethesda. No problems being reported back in Virginia on 66, whether you're eastbound or westbound, inside or outside the Beltway. I-95 southbound delays approaching Woodbridge, headed down to and past 123. Your travel lanes are open there. Northbound slows briefly, passing Dale City, headed toward the Prince William Parkway. Then again, just volume in Lorton as you head toward Newington. Once you get past the Springfield Interchange, getting on the 395, some slowdowns as you approach King Street. That was the report of a crash earlier. No problems really going across the 14th Street Bridge. In the district, eastbound I-695. This is the Southeast Freeway headed toward 11th Street. May have a work zone taking up at least one lane. Westbound on the freeway, southbound 395 delays coming out of the 3rd Street Tunnel headed toward the Case Bridge, but your travel lanes are open and available. Traveling at this point downtown, keep in mind the Freedom 250 Salute to America will close parts of 17th Street as well as 15th Street and affecting Independence Avenue as well. Northbound 17th Street is closed, but southbound is open until late tomorrow. If you're southbound on DC 295 delays approaching Benning Road where we had the report of a work zone, we believe that may be blocking at least one lane. No problems being reported on I-95 right now. Earlier pothole patching repair southbound after 216 completely wrapped up and gone, but the delays are on the BW Parkway southbound approaching 32 headed down toward 197. That's where your travel lanes are open. For victims of drunk and drug driving, your grief is unique, but you're not alone. 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I'm Rob Stallworth, your next travel report in about 10 minutes.
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7: Tracking the heat wave across the DMV, we'll see temperatures reach the upper 90s this afternoon. Add the humidity, we'll see that heat index approach 107 in some neighborhoods as well. So today it's a heat advisory, but hotter temperatures tomorrow and Friday, we'll see an extreme heat warning go into effect for parts of the region. And our temperatures at night will not cool off too much. We'll be down the low 80s for the district and some upper 70s outside of the Beltway. But some cooler air is on the way by Sunday into Monday. Temperatures will eventually fall back to the mid-80s. And the First Alert Weather Center, I'm meteorologist Jordan Evans.
5: 86 in Annandale. It's 87 right now in Germantown and 87 at DuPont Circle in D.C. Money News on WTOP with John Wardock.
8: Marriott has a new soft drink partner starting today. The Bethesda Hotel giant says Coca-Cola is now the official global beverage partner. Pepsi had been Marriott's beverage partner for more than 30 years. Marriott operates more than 9,000 properties around the world. Businesses did less hiring than expected last month. ADP says private employers added 98,000 jobs. That is the weakest private sector employment in 3 months. Experts were forecasting 110,000 jobs. Tomorrow, we get the June jobs report, the biggie. And with Slurpee turning

0: 60 years old this year, 7-Eleven is rolling out a new special birthday flavor, Mountain Dew Confetti Chill. The convenience store chain describes the flavor as zesty lemon cake. On Wall Street, the Dow Jones Industrial Average up 78 points. The S&P 500 is down 3. The NASDAQ is slipping 112 points. John Werdock, WTOP News.
1: John, thank you. 1042. WTOP recently named this year's top workplaces in the region, with recognition driven entirely by anonymous employee surveys about leadership and culture. WTOP's Jimmy Alexander is now profiling one workplace where client work comes first and meetings and email take a back seat.
2: So they can just focus on the core work ahead of them.
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3: Co-founder Ryan Tappas.
4: When they actually have to vote and they say that they love working here, it makes you feel really good.
3: Creating a positive work culture, Tappas says, is not rocket science.
4: For me, it's not ping pong and kombucha tap. It's caring about them as people. And that has really resonated with us.
3: Jimmy Alexander, WTOP News.
1: Check out the full list of top workplaces at WTOP.com. You likely don't know his name, but you know his music. A founding member of the Village People has died.
5: For nearly 50 years, Victor Willis had been performing with the Village People, usually dressed as a motorcycle cop, but sometimes as a naval officer. He and the band are a favorite of President Trump, performing here on Inauguration Eve 2025, with Trump dancing on stage. The Village People posted this morning that Willis died Tuesday of what the band called a short but aggressive illness. He was 74. Jim Ryan, ABC News.
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1: Thanks for joining us on a Wednesday. I'm Mark Lewis. We may not like what we're paying to do it, but millions of Americans are traveling this summer. And from airfares to food, the cost of getting away are higher. As CBS correspondent Chris Van Cleve reports, we're now entering the busiest stretch of the summer travel season.
15: On the eve of America 250, a potential record-breaking Independence Day travel rush is taking off. Looking to beat the heat, the Halsey family is leaving today for Alaska.
16: Kind of hoping to avoid some of the holiday traffic a little bit.
15: The 72 million AAA expects to travel may be a record, but is up less than 1% over last year.
17: What we're seeing is that consumers are still spending. They may be strapped, they may not like it, they may complain about it, but a lot of travelers are still making those trips happen.
15: The nation's airlines expect to see their busiest days of the summer this month. American is planning for a record of more than 8.1 million flyers for the July 4th holiday. United unveiled two planes with special America 250 paint jobs. The airline says trips to historic American cities are surging. Philadelphia up 25%, Boston up 10%, while travel to cooler destinations like Fairbanks and Anchorage are soaring. FAA Administrator Brian Bedford.
18: I think we're set up for a great summer. I feel like we've got the people in place. We've de-peaked a lot of the schedules in places where we had concern.
15: Most people, around 61.4 million, will drive, finding gas prices about 66 cents a gallon higher than this time last year. Domestic airfare is up about 31%. That price hike has kept Mike Francis from booking his annual summer getaway.
19: We're waiting. It's almost like $2,000 right now.
20: Yeah.
19: For the two of us to go round trip to Idaho. Yeah, and that's normally only like a $600 trip.
15: Now, AAA says the area that grew the most around July 4th, cruising, that pushed the entire holiday up into record range there. The TSA says perhaps the busiest day at the airports of the entire year so far could come tomorrow.
1: 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At 10:48, traffic and weather on WTOP with Rob Stallworth.
21: In the district, Mark, southbound 395 or the westbound Southwest Freeway at the exit for Main Avenue. An 18-wheeler with pluming smoke coming from the front of it blocks the right side. No response yet on scene, and even with the truck smoking, some drivers still deciding to ride in that right exit lane toward Main Avenue. Now, fire response just came about, and all lanes are blocked. Southbound 395 at the exit for Main Avenue. The two right lanes, or three right lanes actually, for that exit ramp are blocked off with response on scene for the vehicle fire. Southbound on the BW Parkway, delays still leaving 198 headed down toward 197. That's residual delays from the I-95 issue where we had some pothole patching coming past 216. That has since cleared. No problems on 270. If you're traveling on the BW Parkway otherwise, northbound sluggish delays leaving Greenbelt Road toward Powder Mill Road. Route 50 going across the Bay Bridge. Good news, two-way operations already in play, giving you three lanes east and two lanes in the westbound direction, running without any kind of delay. So if you're trying to get to the eastern shore, might be a good time to go now. Traveling otherwise in Virginia, Interloop brief slowdowns passing Braddock Road headed toward the Little River Turnpike. No problems being reported on 66, either inside or outside the Beltway. Southbound I-95 on the brakes and approaching Route 1 and Woodbridge down toward 123. Northbound I-95 pockets of volume between the Prince William Parkway and Newington as you head toward the Springfield Interchange, where the travel lanes are open and available. Northbound 395 come past King Street. Earlier crash should be cleared with travel lanes open. 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I'm Rob Stallworth, your next travel report in about 10 minutes.
1: Meteorologist Steve Rudin is here as we check the 7 News First Alert forecast and this intense heat beginning at 11 o'clock.
22: Yeah, my goodness. And it's not going to get any better. If you think it's hot out there right now, it's going to probably be about 5 to 8 degrees hotter tomorrow and the same for the day on Friday. We have a heat advisory that begins in just a matter of minutes. Also, an excessive heat warning or extreme heat warning now for parts of western Maryland until 8 o'clock tonight. Could be looking at heat index values at or above 105 degrees, along with actual air temperatures around 95 to 100. Now for tonight, mid 70s to lower 80s. So not going to get a ton of relief from the warmth. And then tomorrow and Friday, almost identical forecast highs around 100 to 106 degrees and heat index values around 108 to 112. And I do suspect we will see extreme heat warnings for the metro area. Hot weather continues on Saturday near 100. We'll throw in a chance for some stronger thunderstorms later in the day and into the first part of the evening. 83 Dulles, 84 downtown, and 88 in College Park.
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1: 10:54. Police are ramping up enforcement efforts through this long holiday weekend, and they're reminding you not to drink and drive. More from WTOP's Lynn Bowie.
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0: 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Kurt Erickson with the Washington Regional Alcohol Program reminds you, a designated sober driver.
31: It's not the person in your group that had the least amount to drink, but it's the person that's abstained completely.
0: 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Lynn Bowie, WTOP News.
1: 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What do you say, Dave Preston?
2: Talking tennis at Wimbledon, Mark Hyattsville native Francis Tiafoe's first round match concluded this morning. He beats Frenchman Terence Atmonier in 4 sets, taking the deciding set, or the clinching set, as it were, 6-4. So he advances to the second round. Men's number one, Jannik Sinner, squeaks past the first 2 sets from Nuno Borges, 7-6, 7-6. He leads 3-1 in the third. Americans Tommy Paul and Jensen Brooksby post victories. Women's top seed Aryna Sabalenka and Naomi Osaka advance. Number 7 Coco Gauff wins the first set against Solana Sierra, 6-3. Second set is coming up. World Cup soccer round of 32. Team USA meets Bosnia Herzegovina this evening. WTOP's Jose Umana telling John and Kristen last hour.
32: It would be stunning if the United States were to lose, but this is the stage these guys have been craving, especially if we're going around in the soccer community saying this is the best group of young male American soccer players we've ever had in the program. This is their time to shine.
2: Oh, young Americans, young Americans. I'm for those young Americans. All right. 8 p.m. start. Early matches have England battling the Democratic Republic of Congo at noon, followed by Belgium taking on 7. Senegal. Baseball Nationals go for the series win at Boston. Andrew Alvarez gets the start at Fenway Park. 1:35 first pitch on 1500 AM. Orioles, after ending June with four straight losses, try to turn things around with a new calendar page, playing the Chicago White Sox at 12:35. And it's Happy Bobby Bonilla Day, where the long ago retired major leaguer gets $1.19 million from the New York Mets, part of a deal that continues until 2035, when he will be past the age of 70. I hope he gets taxed on this in some way, shape, or form.
1: Pay up.
2: He's got a great agent. He's got a great agent. His agent deserves flowers every year on this day. Dave Preston, WTOP Sports.
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1: From Stallworth in the WTOP Traffic Center.
21: Top things we're following for you right now in the district. Southbound 395, the Southwest Freeway at Main Avenue. Vehicle fires cleared. Your travel lanes reopened. And, of course, the ramp reopened from the earlier vehicle fire activity. Out of loop after the American Legion Bridge, headed toward the GW Parkway and the Georgetown Pike. The work zone is cleared from the right travel lane, but delays still continue as you come across the American Legion Bridge on the outer loop, leaving Maryland, headed into Virginia. Southbound I-95 at 123, no work today set up, but delays leaving Route 1 headed down to Impasse 123. In the district, I-695 eastbound on the Southeast Freeway headed toward 11th Street may have at least one lane blocked as a result of the work zone. The WTOP Traffic Center, presented by Window Nation. 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I'm Rob Stallworth. Your next traffic report in less than 10 minutes.
1: The heat is on, with temperatures stretching to the upper 90s near 100 today. We'll drop to only the mid 70s to around 80 tonight under clear skies, and even hotter tomorrow, 100 to 105. It could feel like it's up to 112. 86 right now.
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1: Good morning, I'm Mark Lewis. Coming up,
5: the man behind the wheel of a bus that crashed, killing five, enters a plea in Stafford County Circuit Court. I'm Alan Etter.
6: Dealing with waterway restrictions during
7: the Super Bowl for boaters in D.C.
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8: From ABC News, I'm Sherry Preston. President Trump is now on his way to North Dakota to attend the opening of the new Teddy Roosevelt Library. The trip, the first aboard Air Force One, the new one gifted to him. ABC's White House correspondent Karen Travers has more.
9: Before boarding the new Air Force One for its inaugural flight, President Trump defended the gift from the Qatari government and the use of taxpayer dollars to customize it.
10: This was a gift from a country that's treated us very well.
9: The $400 million jet has raised questions from some lawmakers and ethics experts.
10: Frankly, we couldn't build a plane like this because we wouldn't be willing to spend the kind of money necessary. They spent top dollars.
9: The Air Force has been modifying the new jet since September to meet security, communications, and other needs to transport the president. Karen Travers, ABC News, the White House.
8: Some lawmakers and ethics experts are also raising questions about the vast amount of money the president has made since taking office a second time. That, according to new financial disclosures.
11: President Trump's personal wealth ballooned last year by at least $2.2 billion, more than triple the profits he reported prior to returning to the White House. That's according to new financial disclosure forms released by the Office of Government Ethics. The money came from a mix of revenue streams, including real estate and merchandise, but the biggest profit driver was crypto.
8: ABC's Jay O'Brien on Capitol Hill. A cargo ship has run aground in the Strait of Hormuz while using a route not approved by Iran. The vessel identified as a foreign container ship. No word on what's on board. Employment processor ADP reporting 98,000 jobs were created in the private sector last month, below what was forecast. New Federal Reserve Chair Kevin Warsh, in remarks at a conference in Portugal, says a central bank will remain independent and will seek to bring down inflation, likely killing any chance of the interest rate cuts that President Trump has been seeking. Dow's up 111 points. 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
1: 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And a heat advisory is now in effect for the entire WTOP listening area. Good morning, I'm Mark Lewis with the top local stories we're following this hour.
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1: The New York man behind the wheel of a charter bus that crashed more than a month ago has now pleaded not guilty. WTOP's Alan Etter reports from Stafford County Circuit Court.
14: Appearing in court in a wheelchair, still suffering from wounds sustained in the May 29th crash that killed five people, Jing Dong listened and spoke through a Mandarin language interpreter. He was indicted on June 1st and formally arraigned today on three charges of involuntary manslaughter and a misdemeanor charge of reckless driving. Two other charges of involuntary manslaughter are pending in general district court.
15: That way, the speedy trial doesn't run. Because he's being held, they have to try the case within 5 months.
14: Defense attorney Tom Walsh explaining why he believes the charges were separated. Walsh says he will seek bond for his client in the coming days. Until then, Jing Don will remain in custody. A preliminary status hearing is set for September 8th. Trial is scheduled to begin October 6th. In Stafford, Alan Etter, WTOP News.
1: Today begins the stretch of dangerous hot weather we'll be dealing with for the rest of the week. A heat advisory is now in effect. It lasts until 8 o'clock tonight, with heat index values up to 107. An extreme heat watch is expected to be posted tomorrow through Friday night. It could feel like it's 112 degrees. Here's 7 News First Alert Chief Meteorologist Veronica Johnson.
16: Temperatures are expected to be somewhere between 96 and 103 degrees through Sunday. So when is it going to be the hottest? That's going to be Thursday, Friday, and Saturday. Forecasting temperatures over 100. 101 your forecast for Thursday. 103 on Friday, 102 degrees on Saturday.
1: So far this year, we've had one day where it has reached 100 degrees. Last year, we didn't have any days with temperatures in the triple digits. You'll want to limit your time outdoors for the next few days, drink plenty of water, and if you must be out, take frequent breaks in the air conditioning. If you're staying in town for the Independence Day celebration, we're learning more now about why the 4th of July fireworks on the National Mall will be starting so late. The show is set to kick off around 11 o'clock. That's because President Trump will speak first. More from Axios DC reporter Janet Dill.
17: President Trump is scheduled to give a 45-minute speech on the National Mall, a source told Axios, which is the real reason why these fireworks are going to be delayed and why we actually don't know when they might fire off. This speech could go longer than 45 minutes. It could be shorter. We don't know. It's President Trump. He likes to give rollicking speeches, as we know. And so all this means that this very massive fireworks display that's going to run over 40 minutes long might not start until 11 p.m., really stretch close to midnight.
1: Organizers are hoping to break the Guinness World Record for the largest fireworks display, firing 850,000 shells over the course of 40 minutes. Now, ahead of the big fireworks show on Saturday, parts of the Potomac will be closed to boats. WTOP's Mike Murillo is hearing from commercial boaters who've been left scrambling.
18: July 4th is basically the Super Bowl for boaters in D.C.
19: Jack Maher, co-founder of C-Suite Cruises, says he acted early, suspecting the restrictions would impact his boats at Columbia Island Marina.
18: We decided we're just going to move our operation to Navy Yard for the weekend.
19: The restrictions will begin at the Key Bridge and stretch all the way down the river just past the Frederick Douglass Memorial Bridge. Marr says the other struggle is dealing with the fireworks show starting much later than expected, 11 o'clock.
18: So now people are just going to get a really long cruise, and that's great for them. I'm sure the display itself is going to be amazing, but at what cost? You know, the people that you're hurting are small business operators, which there are a lot of them out here.
19: At Adventures Unbound, District Manager Gabby Musket says they've had to pivot plans quickly.
0: We're rolling with the punches here.
19: They'll instead have an on-land event at the Thompson Boat Center, and they're still offering a kayak tour outside of the restricted zone. Mike Murillo, WTOP News.
1: The waterway closures will also include parts of the Anacostia River on the evening of July 4. Yes, all eyes are on the U.S. men's soccer team tonight as they enter the knockout round against Bosnia-Herzegovina in the World Cup. It's a big match for the team as their only win ever in a knockout round came in 2002 before losing to Germany in the quarterfinals. WTOP soccer guru Jose Umana tells us how one player could bring the team a historic win.
2: Now that Christian Pulisic is saying he feels ready to go, he's like the team's best player. He's seen as the creative force on the team. If he's starting and he plays as well as he did against Paraguay, where he was basically a man on a mission, providing assists and scoring, the U.S. should have no problem attacking Bosnia-Herzegovina's low block. We should expect them to play more defensive, just like we saw in those first two games, whereas Turkey was really going toe-to-toe with the U.S.'s attack.
1: If the U.S. wins tonight's match, they'll play the winner of Belgium versus Senegal next. Coming up on WTOP in Money News.
20: 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I'm John Werdock.
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1: 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Rob Stallworth in the WTOP Traffic Center.
21: Thanks, Mark. Beltway troubles are few and far in between in Maryland through Prince George's and Montgomery counties. Slowdowns as you come across the American Legion Bridge into Virginia, but the outer loop working into Georgetown Pike and the GW Parkway is cleared. No issues on 66 for now. You guys are pretty cool. If you're traveling on 123, whether you're northbound or southbound between Chapel Road and the Fairfax County Parkway, a single lane gets you by the work zone. The same goes for the Fairfax County Parkway itself between Burke Center Parkway and Pope's Head Road. On the Dulles Toll Road eastbound after the Beltway, that's where the right side is blocked for the work zone, so watch out for those delays as you approach the toll road on the eastbound side. Traveling southbound on I-95, delays approaching Route 1 and Woodbridge down toward 123. Northbound I-95 after Quantico as you head toward Triangle may have one stop on the roadway there. No problems as you continue toward the Springfield interchanges. Some brief delays in Lorton as you head toward Newington. 395 looks pretty good going up to and across the 14th Street Bridge. In the district, southbound 395, the exit for Main Avenue reopened from the earlier truck fire that has since cleared, but delays remain back to I-695 as you come past the Southeast Freeway toward 395 and Potomac Park toward the Southwest Freeway. Eastbound I-695, headed past South Capitol Street toward 11th Street, may have a work zone set up and blocking at least one lane. And southbound DC 295, you're on the brakes approaching Burroughs Avenue, headed toward East Capitol Street, but travel lanes open. 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
0: Tracking your forecast with sunshine, some clouds, temperatures well into the upper 90s with a heat index up to 107. And then tonight, temperatures don't cool off too much. We'll start off tomorrow at 80 degrees. In the afternoon for your Thursday, we're back up to 102. Then Friday, we're pushing 101 for an afternoon high. And some clouds will start to stream in and a storm chance is back Friday. But better chances for thunderstorms, unfortunately, for the holiday on Saturday than Sunday, back down to 95 degrees. And the First Alert Weather Center, meteorologist Jordan Evans.
1: 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Money news on WTOP. Let's see what's happening with John Wardock.
20: Sony PlayStation says it's going to stop producing physical game discs in early 2028. On a blog, the company says you will have to get new games in a digital format at the PlayStation Store or through retailers. ADP says private employers added 98,000 jobs last month. That is the weakest hiring by the private sector in 3 months. Experts were forecasting 110,000 jobs. Tomorrow, Uncle Sam is releasing the June jobs report. And MGM National Harbor will begin charging for parking next month. If you're not an MGM rewards member, you will have to pay $15 a day, so reports the Washington Business Journal. On Wall Street, the Dow Jones Industrial Average up 130 points. The S&P 500 is off 4. The NASDAQ is slipping 66. John Wardock, WTOP News.
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1: 11:15 on WTOP. Great to have you with us. I'm Mark Lewis. Starting this fall, Prince George's County Public Schools will be extending their school day by 5 minutes. Business continuity officer with Prince George's County Public Schools spoke with WTOP about why the slight adjustment is needed.
10: In the past years, we have become very close to barely crossing over that minimum amount of hours needed, and that gives us very little flexibility when planning out our school year. And so we want to make sure that when we have winter events such as this last school year, that we have the opportunity to do what's best for students, teachers, and everyone involved in this large school system with regard to delaying school if we need to or having early releases.
1: Doug Hollis tells us school start times will not be changing. The dismissal times will be 5 minutes later than previous years. A celebration called Hail to the Fans is coming to D.C. It gives you a chance to showcase your favorite sports memorabilia. WTOP's Steve Karish is hearing from someone behind the project.
11: We're inviting district residents and anybody with a connection to D.C. sports to lend us their objects.
13: That's Richard Reyes-Gavilan. He's executive director of D.C. Public Libraries.
11: And those objects and those stories are going to be part of a massive citywide exhibition.
13: He says that 2027 will be a great year for D.C. sports, with the NFL draft groundbreaking on the Commanders' new home and renovations completed at the Capital One Arena. And the library wants to be a part of it by doing what libraries do best, sharing stories.
11: Politics are tearing people apart. Sports is bringing people together. And we think people sharing their stories, regardless of where they are in the political spectrum, is something that we in D.C., I think, especially need right now with some togetherness, some community.
13: You're invited to fill out an online form to submit your own D.C. sports-related artifact for consideration. And yes, you will get it back. Steve Karish, WTOP News.
1: It's 11:18. WTOP's traffic and weather now with Rob Stallworth.
21: Still some minor delays on the outer loop in Bethesda as you approach River Road headed across the American Legion Bridge. Slowdowns on the inner loop as you leave Route 1 in Collins Park headed toward the BW Parkway. Northbound on the BW Parkway on the brakes as you make your way between Powder Mill Road and, of course, and 197, with travel lanes are reported to be open. No problems on Route 50 coming across the Bay Bridge. 3 lanes east and 2 lanes in the westbound direction, and virtually no delays as you come from Annapolis headed toward the eastern shore. In Virginia, inner loop and outer loop pretty smooth between Alexandria and McLean. I-95 southbound, you're on the bricks approaching Route 1 in Woodbridge headed down to and past 123. Northbound I-95 as you head toward Potomac Mills. May have one stop on the roadway once you get past that and head toward the Prince William Parkway. Delays in Newington as you head toward the Springfield Interchange, but lanes are open and available. No problems really on northbound 395 up to and across the 14th Street Bridge. Westbound on this point, or the eastbound freeway after South Capitol Street, headed toward 11th Street, may have a work zone set up and blocking the right side. The westbound freeway with delays leaving the 3rd Street Tunnel out toward the Case Bridge, your travel lanes are open. 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I'm Rob Stallworth, your next traffic report in about 10 minutes.
1: Meteorologist Steve Rudin joins us live with the 7 News First Alert forecast. We're now under that heat advisory.
14: Yeah, the heat advisory began 20 minutes ago, but it's been hot all day long, and it's only going to get hotter as we move into the afternoon. Now, the only difference that we have this time around is that we now have an extreme heat warning for Allegheny and Washington counties that does include Cumberland and Hagerstown for this afternoon. And I do suspect that we'll see an extreme heat warning for most of the area as we move into tomorrow and into Friday. Right now we have an extreme heat watch, so that will likely get upgraded over the coming hours. Sunshine and heat and humidity for today. today, 95 to 100. Heat index values, 102 to 107. Tomorrow feels like temperatures, 108 to 112, with highs at or above 100 degrees. Repeat performance on Friday, and by Saturday, throwing in a chance for some stronger thunderstorms during the afternoon and into the evening. 90 degrees right now in Leesburg. It's 86 downtown with a feels like temperature of 92 degrees.
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1: 11:22, an announcement from an iconic actor today. Danny Glover and his family spoke to former NBC Nightly News anchor Lester Holt about living with Alzheimer's for the last several years.
24: I've been diagnosed for Alzheimer's. I'm sure as it advances, things are going to be different and changing.
1: The 79-year-old Glover has racked up more than 170 acting credits across film and television during his nearly 40-year career. Alzheimer's is progressive and deadly, often robbing people of their memories. Black people are twice as likely to develop Alzheimer's or another form of dementia compared to their white counterparts. That comes from the Alzheimer's Association. It's 11:23.
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25: While the U.S. still doesn't have an airline passenger bill of rights, European countries are way ahead of us when it comes to those rights. It's called European Community or EC Rule 261. If your flight within or from Europe is delayed or canceled, even on a U.S. airline, you're entitled to immediate compensation, plus hotel accommodations and meals. And now, starting in 2027, if you're flying on a budget airline, they can no longer charge you for a carry-on bag. You'll be allowed one carry-on plus a personal item, just like the U.S. And families will be allowed to sit together without paying any additional fees. For more information, visit petergreenberg.com. I'm Peter Greenberg, and this is today's Worldwide Travel Minute.
1: Six-time WNBA All-Star and former Maryland Terrapin Alyssa Thomas says she's received death threats following her suspension for contact with Caitlin Clark. In today's DC Sports Filtered, our Rob Woodfork says those threats are indefensible and the discourse around Clark needs a reality check.
26: Let's start where there is no debate. Alyssa Thomas and her teammates getting death threats and racial slurs over a basketball play is completely indefensible. No foul, no suspension, no rivalry justifies threatening someone's life. The league has to protect its players, full stop, on all that. Now the part that needs saying. Somewhere along the way, protecting Caitlin Clark became a cause, as if the league owes her a smoother path than anyone else got. That's just not how this works. Ask Michael Jordan. He was hammered early in his career. The Pistons built an entire defense around punishing him. Nobody handed Jordan protection. He earned it by winning until respect became the only option. Clark is a generational talent and the engine driving this league's growth. But she hasn't won anything yet. And the physicality, the target on her back, that's not persecution. That's meritocracy. The dues every great before her had to pay. Protect every player's safety, absolutely. But respect in this league is earned on the floor, not granted by decree. I'm Rob Woodfork, and that's DC Sports Filtered.
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0: Tennis at Wimbledon in full swing. DMV product Francis Tiafoe advances to the second round with a four-set victory over Terrence Atmanye. Men's top seed Yannick Sinner. Americans Tommy Paul and Jensen Brooksby also posting wins. You know, Sinner, after winning, was in the tunnel. He was greeted by Rory McIlroy wearing his green jacket from this year's Masters. Nice to see some champs getting together. Women's number 7, Coco Gauff and Solana Sierra are in the third set of their showdown. Top seed Aryna Sabalenka and Naomi Osaka among those advancing. World Cup soccer round of 32. Team USA meets Bosnia-Herzegovina tonight after sitting the bulk of their starters in last Friday's meaningless loss to Turkey. WTOP's Jose Umana telling John and Kristen this morning.
3: What it allowed them to do was to rest their starters and allow players that were on yellow card, if they got a second one, they would be automatically suspended. They were allowed to be rested. And so they come in, all yellow cards are wiped off. Everyone who's a starter that got the night off are going to be well rested and prepared.
0: 8 p.m. kickoff. Today's matches begin next hour with England facing the Democratic Republic of Congo, followed by Belgium, Senegal. Baseball Nationals go for the series win in Boston. Brad Lord opens for Andrew Alvarez at Fenway Park. 1:35 game time on 1500 a.m. Orioles try to beat back the Brooms at Camden Yards. Birds battle the Chicago White Sox at 12:35. Dave Preston, WTOP Sports.
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7: For much of the 20th century, the American automobile ran on gasoline, and only gasoline. From the earliest mass-produced cars to the rise of the interstate highway system, the internal combustion engine defined the driving experience. But by the late 20th century, the industry began to branch out, moving toward a future where gasoline would no longer stand alone. That shift took shape in the form of hybrid technology and alternative fuels like compressed natural gas and even propane. Together, they marked a turning point in how Americans powered their vehicles, gradually reshaping the nation's transportation landscape. The hybrid concept, pairing a traditional gasoline engine with an electric motor, initially gained widespread attention in the late 1990s. The appeal of hybrids largely came from their ability to improve fuel efficiency without sacrificing the range and reliability that drivers expected. It was an idea that quickly became mainstream. Gasoline, once unrivaled, learned to share, and in doing so, helped open the door to a more diverse transportation future. I'm Nick Iannelli.
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1: Let's check traffic and weather now with Rob Stallworth.
21: On the westbound freeway, leaving the Navy Yard, headed toward the 3rd Street Tunnel. That's where we're getting the first report of a crash on the southeast freeway as you head toward the 3rd Street Tunnel. Eastbound on the southeast freeway, leaving, of course, South Capitol Street, headed toward the outbound 11th Street Bridge. A work zone taking up at least one lane. Out of loop in Montgomery County, delays approaching and passing River Road, headed across the American Legion Bridge. But the earlier work on the outer loop coming past the GW Park when the Georgetown Pike is cleared. I-95 southbound on the brakes, approaching Route 1 and Woodbridge, headed down to and past 123. Your travel lanes are open. For victims of drunk and drug driving, your grief is unique, but you're not alone. 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I'm Rob Stallworth, your next traffic report in about 10 minutes.
1: Jordan Evans now with our forecast.
6: Heat advisory begins today with our hot temperatures starting this afternoon anywhere from 98 to 99 degrees and the heat index up to 107 in some areas. A southwest breeze at 5 to 10 miles per hour, but very little heat relief out there today, so limit your time outside during the hot temperatures. In the First Alert Weather Center, meteorologist Jordan Evans.
1: 89 and sunny in the nation's capital.
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1: Good morning, I'm Mark Lewis. Mike Jakaitis is our producer. The top stories we're following. It's this heat. The temperature really ramps up today. A heat advisory is now in effect, and it could feel like it's 107 degrees later on when you factor in the humidity. It's worse tomorrow. An extreme heat watch is in effect, and it could feel like it's 110 or higher. WTOP's Tracy Jonke has more on what to watch for.
9: Heat exhaustion is where it begins.
10: The heavy sweating, the feeling faint, dizzy, fatigued, heart rate might be a little bit high. You might start to see muscle cramping, nausea, headache.
9: And if the patient is not removed from the heat or otherwise treated, Dr. Sharon Swanky says the next stage is often heat stroke.
10: So having all those symptoms of the heat exhaustion, but now their mental status is not the same. They are acting confused. And then in very severe cases, might start to have seizures.
9: Swanky, a MedStar emergency room doctor in Baltimore, says the best time to address the symptoms is before they start. When outside, keep to the shade. Drink water or electrolyte drinks before you're thirsty. And stay vigilant. The symptoms, once they start, can escalate quickly. Tracy Jonke, WTOP News.
1: You won't catch a break at the beaches. Dangerously hot conditions are expected at the nearest Atlantic beaches tomorrow through Saturday. The nation's electric grid, which serves Maryland, D.C., and several neighboring states, has been given federal approval to tap backup power sources if demand gets too high during this heat wave. That means data centers and some large energy users could be asked to turn on backup generators as a last resort to help prevent outages. Utilities are also encouraging customers to conserve energy where possible by raising your thermostat and limiting heavy appliance use during the hottest parts of the day. A lot of us will be traveling during this heat wave. AAA predicting more than 72 million Americans will go more than 50 miles from home this Independence Day weekend. And while that may sound like a lot, it's actually less than recent year-over-year gains. More from WTOP's Alan Etter.
11: The number of travelers driving and flying to their destinations is relatively flat compared to last year, while travel by other modes, including cruises, is the category seeing the biggest increase. About 61.5 million of us will be traveling somewhere by car.
13: Getaways are not what they used to be.
11: WTOP traffic reporter Dave Dildine.
13: The demand is more spread out, and the term conjures a phenomenon that morphed decades ago. No longer does everyone hit the road all at once. Work's more flexible, rerouting is automatic, and the demand isn't as concentrated as it used to be, temporarily or spatially.
11: The best advice experts have a solid itinerary and leave early and return as late as possible. Alan Etter, WTOP News.
1: According to financial disclosures, President Trump has been making a lot of money while in the White House. Typically, when presidents take office, they relinquish all abilities to continue to make money while serving. But according to the latest filings, the president made more than $1 billion from cryptocurrency ventures. ABC Chief White House Correspondent Mary Bruce asked the president about his finances before he left for North Dakota, as he insisted none of it was a conflict of interest.
2: I've made a lot of money before I became president, and they invest my money, and I don't talk to them. I don't even speak to them. So I have many people, I don't know what they call it, closed accounts or something. You put your money in, and that's it. I don't talk to them. They're big institutions.
1: The president is on his way to North Dakota, where he will attend an opening of the Teddy Roosevelt Library. The trip will be the first on the new Air Force One, which was given to the president by Qatar. The plane is from the Qatari royal family, and it's available for Trump to use until the end of his presidency. He touted the plane and the renovations before leaving.
2: This was a gift from a country that's treated us very well, and they're an ally of us over in the Middle East, Qatar. And I went to Boeing. I said, who has the best one? They said, Qatar. There's never been a plane like it. Frankly, we couldn't build a plane like this because we wouldn't be willing to spend the kind of money necessary. They spent top dollar. So the head of Boeing said, this is considered the best 747 they've ever built.
1: Aviation experts estimate that the taxpayer cost to renovate that 13-year-old plane at more than $400 million. Coming up on WTOP in Money News.
14: 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I'm John Werdock.
1: It's 11:36.
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3: 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Traffic and weather on WTOP. Back to the traffic center and Rob Stallworth.
4: Not too much fanfare on the Beltway right now in Maryland as you roll through Prince George's and Montgomery counties. Interloop in Virginia coming past 236 for Little River Turnpike. May have one stop on the roadway there as you head toward Route 50 in Arlington Boulevard. Eastbound 66, pretty smooth trip leaving Gainesville, headed inside the Beltway toward Roslyn. Southbound I-95 on the brakes are approaching Route 1, headed across the Purple Heart Bridge down toward 123. Northbound I-95, pockets of volume between Dale City and Newington as you continue toward the Springfield Interchange. Northbound 395 as you head past Shirlington toward Glebe Road. That's where the left lane, we believe, is blocked for the bridge work today. Traveling otherwise in the district, southbound 395 after Main Avenue, delays toward the Case Bridge once your travel lanes are open. Eastbound I-695 after South Capitol Street, headed toward 11th Street in southeast. That's where we may have a work zone, possibly along the right side of the roadway. Southbound DC 295 heavy on the brakes now, leaving Eastern Avenue toward East Capitol Street. Within a delay near Benning Road, may have a work zone set up and blocking at least one lane. And if you're traveling in Maryland through Hughesville, 231 on the Benedict Bridge, traffic alternated between Calvert and Charles counties for the work zone today. 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I'm Rob Stallworth, your next traffic report in about 10 minutes.
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5: A busy forecast here from the First Alert Weather Center as we track very hot temperatures, dangerous heat, as this heat index may top 110 by Thursday and Friday. And then we have thunderstorm potential for the holiday weekend. All the outdoor plans going on for your Saturday will have to be mindful of some showers and thunderstorms that may move in during the afternoon and evening hours. Stay tuned to the timing and the threats for severe weather. Some fresh data will begin to come in tonight, and we'll have those details starting tomorrow. In the First Alert Weather Center, I'm meteorologist Jordan Evans.
3: 90 degrees in Rockville, 91 in Ashburn, and we're at 88 in Northwest. Money news on WTOP to John Wardock.
6: Modest gains as the stock market starts the second half of the year, Mark. Hard to believe. It's already July. The Dow Jones Industrial Average is up some 222 points. The S&P 500 gaining 17, and the NASDAQ, it is still in the red right now, Mark. It's down some 46 points.
3: Now, Marriott is making some news today. What's happening?
6: Yeah, big news. Marriott has a new official beverage partner starting today. The Bethesda Hotel giant says Coke is it. Coca-Cola is now the official partner. Pepsi had been Marriott's partner for 35 years. In a statement, Marriott praised Coke for sharing its commitment to quality. Dwayne Stanford is the editor and publisher of Beverage Digest. I talked to him just a short while ago. He says this is just the latest development in this game here.
7: You know, for years, Pepsi has had that relationship, and before that, Coke had it. 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So this is sort of the newest iteration of the Cola Wars within the whole food service hospitality realm.
6: Marriott operates more than 9,000 properties around the world, so that's a lot of new places to have a Coke and a smile, Mark.
3: There you go. All right, John, thank you. It's 11:42. 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If your July 4th plans involve alcohol, make sure

0: or you've got a safe way to get home. 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
2: July 4th is actually a big one. People don't think about it as a drunk driving holiday, but nearly 40% of U.S. traffic deaths on July 4th specifically involve drunk drivers.
1: The Washington Regional Alcohol Program runs Sober Ride. Kurt Erickson says they'll have more than 2,000 rides available this year, almost quadruple last year.
2: It's the 250th anniversary. We're anticipating more people being in town. We're anticipating more people probably being in need of this.
1: To claim your $15 Lyft credit, use the code that will be posted at SoberRide.com on July 4th. Lynn Bowie, WTOP News.
0: 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It's 11:43.
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0: At 11:45, good morning. I'm Mark Lewis. The House has now left town for the 4th of July break, leaving a lot of unfinished business. More now from WTOP's Mitchell Miller, today on the Hill.
13: The resolution is not adopted.
14: A House procedural vote failed, so lawmakers could not move forward to a vote on the National Defense Authorization Act. House Speaker Mike Johnson wanted to use the defense policy bill as a vehicle to include the SAVE Act that would require national voter ID. But a group of conservatives, including Maryland's Andy Harris, voted against the rule to advance the measures. Some Republicans were upset about the handling of the SAVE Act, while others were concerned about a failure to vote on an immigration bill before the July 4th break. The impasse has held up critical legislative work this week, including appropriations bills. The House now plans to return on July 13th. On Capitol Hill, Mitchell Miller, WTOP News.
0: Governor Wes Moore wants a special session to redraw Maryland's congressional map. The move could give Democrats all 8 of the state's House seats. The governor telling WTOP last week, it's in response to similar efforts elsewhere from Republicans.
15: When we are watching the greatest form of political redlining taking place in our nation's history, when we're watching black voter representation being denied by this federal administration, when I'm thinking about how hard people who came before us had to work in order for us to have the right to vote, and now I'm just simply asking, now what are we willing to do to keep it?
0: Well, now Moore's Republican opponent in the governor's race is weighing in. We hear that from WTOP's Acacia James.
16: He's barking up the wrong tree. He's focused on federal issues when our own state is in peril.
17: Dan Cox says Governor Moore should be more focused on things affecting residents in the state, like affordability.
16: Millions of Marylanders are dealing with higher taxes, higher electric bills, the highest electric bills in the nation. Real kitchen table issues. And instead, he wants to go and play in national politics.
17: He says the push to redraw congressional maps to give Democrats another House seat will have a negative impact on Moore as he runs for re-election.
16: It's typical more of the same of denying Maryland voices, and it's going to backfire on him because Maryland is so fed up with this governor who's not dealing with Maryland issues and listening to their voices.
17: Acacia James, WTOP News.
0: You'll need to watch your speed if you're driving near Arlington Public Schools this summer. Photo speed safety cameras at 5 school locations remain active through the end of July. It's part of the district summer school program. The cameras run only when school zone beacons are flashing. Speeding will cost you $100 per violation. Coming up in our top stories, the forecast calling for extreme heat now through Saturday. President Trump responding to reports of him making billions of dollars while in the White House. Full details on these stories just minutes away. We're brought to you by Wolf Trap. Don't miss Star Wars Return of the Jedi live in concert with the National Symphony Orchestra July 9th. Tickets are on sale now at wolftrap.org. Let's get to traffic and weather on WTOP, starting with Rob Stallworth.
18: Thanks, Mark. Brief slowdowns on the inner loop as you leave Braddock Road headed toward 236 and Little River Turnpike. Southbound I-95 on the brakes approaching Route 1 headed down to Impasse 123. Northbound I-95 between Quantico and Triangle, whatever was in the roadway is now cleared and gone, but watch out for any delays between the Prince William Parkway and Newington as you head toward the Springfield Interchange. That's minor. Northbound 395 leaving, of course, Etz Road. Watch out for delays as you get toward King Street. That's where we have the report of a work zone, possibly along the left side. As you come past King Street, headed toward Glebe Road. If you're traveling on 123, whether you're northbound or southbound between Chapel Road and the Fairfax County Parkway, a single lane gets you by the work zone there. The same goes for the Fairfax County Parkway between Burke Center Parkway and Pope's Head Road. No problems really on the Beltway in Maryland through Prince George's County. The Interloop in Montgomery County delays briefly. Passing 355, headed toward Georgia Avenue, your travel lanes are open. Southbound Georgia Avenue near Route 29. That's where we have the report of a work zone set up and blocking at least one lane. Northbound I-95 looks good leaving the Capitol Beltway toward the Baltimore Beltway. The BW Parkway, though, northbound a little sluggish as you leave Greenbelt Road headed toward Powder Mill Road. Route 50 coming across the Bay Bridge. Two-way operations in play, giving you three lanes east and two lanes west, running pretty much without any kind of delay for now. 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It's not too late. There are thousands of kids waiting over a year for a sponsor. End their wait today. Sponsor a child with compassion. 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I'm Rob Stallworth. Your next traffic report in about 10 minutes.
0: Meteorologist Steve Rudin is here with the 7 News First Alert forecast and this dangerous high heat.
19: Yes, and only the beginning. We have a heat advisory that is now active for the D.C. metro area. Head a little bit farther off to the west, over toward Allegheny County and Washington County, Cumberland and Hagerstown. They have an extreme heat warning for this afternoon. We'll likely see an extreme heat warning for the metro area come tomorrow and again on Friday. Highs today, 95 to 100. Tomorrow and Friday, around 100 to 106. And heat index values, around 110. We'll see temperatures maybe a couple degrees cooler on Saturday, but still approaching 100 degrees with a good chance for a few showers and some stronger thunderstorms during the afternoon into early evening. Fireworks time, 10 o'clock, 10:30, 11 o'clock, 11:30. We're looking at temperatures that will be in the mid to upper 80s, and any lingering showers and storms should have drawn to a close. 93 degrees Dulles, 91 downtown, and 90 in Laurel.
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0: 11:54. Reckless e-bikes riders are increasingly being seen in areas where they shouldn't be. WTOP's Scott Gelman tells us Vienna police are warning parents about a serious change that kids are making to the bikes, often without their parents' knowledge.
20: It's a familiar concern.
24: They are known to be extremely quiet, and if you combine that with pedestrians on a sidewalk or on a street or in a busy park, that could lead to somebody getting seriously injured.
20: But here in Vienna, Officer Irving Rodriguez tells us many of the e-bikes zipping by shouldn't be out and about at all.
24: They're removing either the speed governor or they're turning it off in certain instances to allow that e-bike to go at a higher rate of speed than what is advertised.
20: That means in Virginia, it's technically not an e-bike anymore.
24: We are able to get a hold of parents and potentially get that e-bike off the roadway.
20: They're monitoring hotspots like near the Vienna Community Center and giving fines to anyone speeding or performing stunts. It's part of a months-long awareness campaign that seems to be working.
24: We've actually noticed an increase in calls coming in to our non-emergency line rather than emails.
20: In Vienna, Scott Gelman, WTOP News.
0: Sports on WTOP, powered by Maximus, moving people and technology forward. Here's Dave Preston.
25: At least one more day of strawberries and cream for those following Francis Tiafo. The DMV product advances to the second round with a 4-set victory over Terrence Atmanye. Now, their first round match was suspended last night due to darkness. They finish it this morning, and Tiafo's on to the second round. Men's top seed Yannick Sinner, Americans Tommy Paul and Jensen Brooksby also post wins. Women's number 7 Coco Gauff and Solana Sierra are in the third set of their showdown, tied at 3. Top seed Aryna Sabalenka, Naomi Osaka, both advancing today. Men's World Cup soccer round of 32. Team USA meets Bosnia Herzegovina tonight. WTOP's Jose Umana telling John and Kristen this morning.
26: It would be stunning if the United States were to lose, but this is the stage these guys have been craving, especially if we're going around in the soccer community saying this is the best group of young male American soccer players we've ever had in the program. This is their time to shine.
25: 8 p.m. start. Early matches have England battling the Democratic Republic of Congo next hour, followed by Belgium battling Senegal. Baseball Nationals prospect Eli Willits has been named to the 2026 All-Star Futures Game. Last year's first-round pick is hitting .287 with 12 homers in the minors this season. Nats go for the series win at Boston this afternoon, 1:35 first pitch on 1500 AM. Dave Preston, WTOP Sports.
0: 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We'll check traffic and weather next.
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0: Traffic and weather time with Rob Stallworth.
6: No big problems on the Beltway. In the district, southbound DC 295 as you head toward East Capitol Street. Within the delay near Benning Road, we have the report of a work zone taking up at least one lane. Eastbound I-695, as you come past South Capitol Street toward 11th Street, may have a work zone along the right side. Traveling on the inner loop of the Beltway, as you come past Braddock Road headed toward 236 Little River Turnpike, may have a disabled along the right side of the roadway. In southbound I-95 at 123, that's where the right side remains blocked as a result of the work zone. The WTOP Traffic Center, presented by Window Nation. 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I'm Rob Stallworth. Your next traffic report in about 10 minutes.
0: The 7 News First Alert forecast from Jordan Evans.
7: Tracking your forecast today, sunshine and some passing clouds. Temperatures will stay in the upper 90s. Now, the heat advisory, that'll be in place today due to the heat index up to 107 degrees and a southwest breeze at 5 to 10 miles per hour. For tonight, some clear skies, lows only down to 80 in D.C. thanks to the urban heat island. And the First Alert Weather Center, I'm meteorologist Jordan Evans.
0: Sunshine and 90 degrees in the nation's capital.
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0: Good day, I'm Mark Lewis. Coming up.
11: Not guilty. The plea entered by a man charged in a deadly bus crash here in Stafford County. I'm Alan Etter.
0: An extreme heat wave beginning today.
23: New 4th of July waterway restrictions are making waves.
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0: At 12:15, celebrating the 4th with a backyard cookout without busting your budget. The Dow's up 300 points at 12 noon.
29: From ABC News, I'm Michelle Franzen. New details following the release of President Trump's financial disclosure forms to the Office of Government Ethics. The president's personal wealth increasing last year by more than $2 billion, more than triple the profits he reported prior to returning to the White House for a second term. The president telling reporters there was no conflict of interest.
30: Well, you know why I'm profiting? Because the stock market's going up. Everybody's profiting. If you have a 401k... How's your 401k done?
29: The majority of the president's earnings coming from cryptocurrency. He reported $1.3 billion. ABC's Jay O'Brien has more.
31: That includes upwards of $600 million tied to his meme coin, which has seen its value plummet in recent months, and well north of $500 million from the company World Liberty Financial, a firm co-founded by President Trump's family and the family of his Middle East envoy, Steve Witkoff. That was before the president re-entered the White House. It's been involved, that company, in some controversial overseas business deals, including with a member of the Emirati royal family.
29: President Trump landing in North Dakota a short time ago on the inaugural flight of the new Air Force One jumbo jet gifted from Qatar. A dangerous heat dome stretching from the upper plains to the Gulf States and East Coast. ABC's Leslie Lopez is along New York's Rockaway Beach.
32: The Energy Department declaring an emergency for the nation's largest energy grid amid concerns over potential record demand and supply shortages. The orders allow PJM, which services 13 states and Washington, D.C., to operate at maximum output without environmental concerns as electricity demand skyrockets in the heat. Thousands of power outages already reported in Ohio.
29: 1 week after the double earthquakes in Venezuela, search and rescue crews still finding survivors in the rubble. The latest, a three-year-old trapped. The death toll now climbing to nearly 2,000. And more World Cup action today, including the match between the U.S. and Bosnia-Herzegovina, their first of the knockout rounds. 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
0: 12:02 on WTOP, Hump Day Wednesday. It's the 1st of July. 90 degrees now in Washington. And temperatures heading up near 100 degrees. Good afternoon. I'm Mark Lewis with the top local stories we're following this hour. Much more on the weather in just a moment. First, an arraignment has been held for the man charged in the deaths of five people in a multi-vehicle crash more than a month ago along I-95 in Stafford County. The story from WTOP's Alan Etter.
11: 48-year-old Jing Shang Dong of Staten Island was driving the charter bus around 2:30 in the morning when it was involved in a chain reaction crash on I-95. A family of four from Massachusetts, including two children and a person from another vehicle, were killed. More than 40 other people were injured. On June 1st, Dong was indicted, and today he was formally charged with three counts of involuntary manslaughter and a misdemeanor reckless driving charge. Dong's attorney, Tom Walsh, says two other counts of involuntary manslaughter were filed in district court. He says in order to avoid the speedy trial obligation to try cases within 5 months, which is the case in circuit court. Walsh says he'll press for bond in the coming days.
10: It helps me prepare for trial because I can then show him the evidence and we can review it together instead of me always going down to the jail.
11: The case is set for trial October 6th. In Stafford, Alan Etter, WTOP News.
0: Today begins a stretch of dangerously hot weather, and we'll be dealing with it for the rest of the week. A heat advisory is now in effect until 8 o'clock tonight.
12: A heat advisory continues as we head through the afternoon into early evening. Daytime high temperature is 95 to 100, but the bigger story, those feels-like readings, around 102 to 107 degrees. And it doesn't get any better. Tomorrow and Friday, they're almost identical forecasts. As of right now, the National Weather Service has posted an extreme heat watch. That will likely upgrade to a warning for many areas. And the reason why it will likely be a warning, the heat index values, upwards of 108 to 112 degrees. It stays hot and humid on Saturday for the 4th of July, around 100. But at that point, we're also throwing in a chance for some stronger thunderstorms during the afternoon and evening.
0: Your advice to limit your time outdoors for the next few days. Be sure to drink plenty of water. And if you must be out, apply sunscreen and take frequent breaks in the air conditioning. These temperatures are not just hot, they could be deadly. Dr. Christopher Walsh is a board-certified internist at VHS Health. He says the first step in protecting yourself from the heat is knowing the symptoms.
13: If you feel dizzy or have headaches or feel like you're nauseated or muscle cramping, that you got to get out of the heat and you got to take care of yourself.
0: Dr. Walsh says cooling off in a chilly room or even putting a cold towel on the back of your neck can help with heat exhaustion. He says if you feel disoriented, don't wait. Call 911. We're learning more about President Trump's 4th of July rally on the National Mall. Axios DC reporter Janine Dill tells us the president is scheduled to give a 45-minute speech, now scheduled to start at 9:45.
14: It's really a made-for-TV moment because you're going to have a stage on the National Mall. President Trump will speak. There will be members of the cabinet, Congress members there. There will be this massive military flyover, which will also feature Air Force One, the Boeing 747 that Qatar gifted to President Trump.
0: The 40-minute fireworks display will take place after the president's rally, which is now scheduled for 10:30. The July 4th celebration downtown is bringing tighter waterway restrictions than normal. As WTOP's Mike Murillo reports, the situation is forcing some last-minute changes for boat operators on what's usually their busiest day of the year.
15: The 4th of July can be a six-figure day.
23: Jack Marr of C-Suite Cruises says this holiday is their Super Bowl, but leading up to it, there's been a lot of headaches with the restriction zone.
15: Moving the home base of our operation to a different location for the busiest weekend of the year is insane.
23: The restrictions go from the Key Bridge down to just past the Frederick Douglass Memorial Bridge, limiting where many can operate. He's had to move his boat from the Columbia Island Marina to Navy Yard, another challenge which will cost him more as an operator.
15: I've personally never really heard of a 4th of July fireworks show that starts at 11 p.m.
23: At Adventures Unbound, Catherine Brenner says they'll have to close their Tidal Basin and Thompson Boat Center locations for 2 days since the restrictions go into effect on the 2nd.
1: So we have heard from some boaters and the coaches that have crew teams here that are upset.
23: So instead, they'll have a ticketed party at the boathouse and have moved their kayak tour out of the restriction zone. Along the Potomac in the district, Mike Murillo, WTOP News.
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16: 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I'm John Werdock.
0: A check of traffic and weather in 60 seconds.
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6: Thanks, Mark. Between Annandale and Merrifield, on the Interloop after 236 Little River Turnpike crash involved the tractor-trailer. Now on the right shoulder, drawing those rubber-decking delays, your delays on the Interloop are leaving Braddock Road. No other problems on the Beltway in Virginia between Alexandria and McLean. Southbound I-95 at 123, no work today, but the right side, of course, you go from four lanes to three along the right side. Northbound I-95 on the brakes approaching Dale City, headed toward the Prince William Parkway. Once you get beyond that, some delays leaving Lorton toward Newington, but your travel lanes are open as you continue toward the Springfield Interchange. Northbound 395 near Sherlington, that's where the left lane is blocked for the work zone. On 123, whether you're northbound or southbound between Chapel Road and the Fairfax County Parkway, a single lane gets you by the work zone there. The same goes for the Fairfax County Parkway between Burke Center Parkway and Pope's Head Road, with a single lane getting you by the work zone as well. In Maryland, on 231, this is in Hughesville, going across the Benedict Bridge. Traffic alternating between Calvert and Charles counties. Route 50 coming across the Bay Bridge in good shape with two-way operations in play, giving you three lanes east and two lanes in the westbound direction. No problems on I-95 or the BW Parkway. Interloop and outer loop through Prince George's and Montgomery counties looking pretty smooth. Selling your car? 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I'm Rob Stallworth, your next traffic report in about 10 minutes.
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12: Dangerous heat over the next several days. A heat advisory today. Temperatures 95 to 100 degrees. We have an extreme heat watch tomorrow and Friday that will likely upgrade to a warning, with daytime highs 100 to 106 and feels like temperatures that could range between 108 and 112. Temperatures around 100 degrees on Saturday, throwing in a chance for stronger thunderstorms during the afternoon and evening. Fireworks time, fingers crossed, we'll get all the storms out of here. Temperatures near 100 on Sunday. I'm 7 News meteorologist Steve Rudin in the First Alert Weather Center.
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16: Big news for gamers. Sony PlayStation says it's ending production of physical game discs in early 2028. On a company blog, PlayStation says you will have to get new games in a digital format at its online store or through retailers. Popular restaurant Duke's Grocery is opening its first location in Northern Virginia today. It's opening a fast casual concept called Duke's Burgers in Crystal City. Daniel Graham is the managing partner for the Duke's chain.
21: Duke's locations in Washington, D.C. and Potomac are full service, whereas Duke's Burgers in National Landing is carryout.
16: And Duke's kiosk is located in Water Park. And Eagle Bank will pay almost $10 million to settle a federal money laundering investigation. The Bethesda-based bank revealed the settlement in a filing with the SEC. John Werdock, WTOP News.
0: On Wall Street, the Dow is up 368 points, NASDAQ down 58, and the S&P is up 18.
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0: 12:15, thanks for joining us. I'm Mark Lewis. It's not just flag waving and fireworks. Food is a big part of celebrating Independence Day. But with beef and many other grocery prices much higher, this year's backyard cookout could get pricey. Sally Squires, who writes the Lean Plate Club blog on Substack, has been researching some ways to stretch your dollar and to be healthy on your July 4th cookout. She provided some advice to us on not breaking your budget.
22: What would the 4th of July be without barbecue? 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But here's another option. 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So there are a lot of really great options.
0: All right. We have to explore some of that. And of course, we'll be drinking a lot more to try to stay cool in this hot weather. Any suggestion on saving money with our beverages?
22: Absolutely. So instead of really expensive traditional soft drinks or alcoholic beverages, consider doing a water bar. Get large bottles of sparkling and still water and then put in herbs and spices. So mint is good, or, you know, basil sometimes, or you make aqua frescas. And of course, you're going to need plenty of ice. So, you know, stock up on that. And then powdered packets of drink mixes or frozen concentrated drinks like lemonade, apple juice, punch, or limeade. Those are going to quench your thirst at a much lower cost than bottled drinks. And consider making specialized iced teas like the ginger or peppermint teas with sprigs of herbs or a slice of lemon, orange, or lime. And then you can stretch those alcoholic beverages, if you're going that way, and your dollars by making wine spritzers and, you know, with sparkling water, or freeze bottles of water if you're going to go see the fireworks, and then, you know, they'll be frozen and gradually thaw as you walk to see the fireworks and the whole display.
0: Now, what about some sweet treats on the 4th? Any ideas for dessert?
22: Oh, yeah, absolutely. And you've got to have sweet treats, right? So to stick with the theme, ice-cold watermelon is really inexpensive, and it's a terrific thing to have. And you could add a few blueberries and a dollop of whipped cream, and you've already got red, white, and blue, which is the theme for the 4th of July. And don't forget that other melons are really terrific. They're filled with water, and they just taste great, and you can slice and dice them in different ways. You could also peel bananas, put them on a stick, dip them in chocolate or caramel, roll them in cinnamon, and put them on a cookie sheet and with wax paper, and serve as a frozen treat. So, you know, you can make your own popsicles with fruit juice like tangerine or pineapple frozen in molds. Or if you don't have those, just use small paper cups placed in a pan with a stick in each one and freeze completely and serve. And one of my favorites is something that the New York Times put out years ago. You take a can of peaches that are in heavy syrup, freeze them for 12 hours, and then open it up, and you can put it in a food blender, and you've got your own sorbet for a fraction of the cost of what you would buy at the store.
0: I like that. Got to get some peaches. Sally Squires writes the Lean Plate Club blog on Substack. Let's check traffic and weather. 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
6: In Virginia, on the Interloop after 236 Little River Turnpike, now with the right side blocked for the tractor-trailer-involved crash. Delays on the Interloop stretching back to before Braddock Road as you leave I-95 in Springfield headed toward Maryfield. No problems on the outer loop leaving McLean headed toward Alexandria. On 123, whether you're northbound or southbound between Chapel Road and the Fairfax County Parkway, a single lane gets you by the work zone, as well as the Fairfax County Parkway itself. Between, of course, Burke Center Parkway and Pope's Head Road. Southbound I-95 on the brakes approaching Route 1, headed down toward 123. As your lanes go from 4 to 3 along the right side, just some slowdowns there. No work today. Northbound I-95 off and on the brakes anywhere between Dale City and Newington as you head toward the Springfield Interchange. Lanes are open there. No big problems on 395 northbound as you head past Edsel Road, headed up to and across the 14th Street Bridge. Southbound 395 in the district, the westbound freeway delays, leaving the 3rd Street Tunnel out toward the Case Bridge, but your travel lanes are open. The biggest delay is eastbound on I-695 now, approaching the 3rd Street Tunnel, headed past South Capitol Street toward 11th Street, where the work zone is along the right side of the roadway. Traveling otherwise in the district, southbound DC 295 looking pretty smooth now as you leave Eastern Avenue toward East Capitol Street. Traveling on Route 50 in Annapolis going across the Bay Bridge, two-way operations in play, giving you three lanes east and two lanes in the westbound direction. Pretty much running pretty smoothly right now with no other problems. 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I'm Rob Stallworth. Your next traffic report in about 10 minutes.
0: Meteorologist Mark Pena joins us live now with the 7 News First Alert forecast. Already feeling plenty hot out there.
9: Oh, yeah. The heat is just beginning as well, with temperatures already in the lower 90s as we speak. We've got a forecast high of about 99 degrees. The record for today is about 100. So whether or not we've reached that or not, it's going to be a hot, humid day. Dew points now in the upper 70s and even seeing a few lower 80s for the dew points. And keep in mind, the higher those numbers are, the more humid it feels. And anytime they're over 60, it's pretty humid out there. So just atrociously humid, very hot. And we're going to see temperatures continue to warm over the next several hours. Again, topping out in the upper 90s to near 100. If you don't hit 100 today, you're going to likely do it tomorrow. Area-wide, a lot of us getting into the lower 100s, anywhere from 100 to 105. And with the same soupy tropical air mass in place, the feels-like temperatures will range anywhere from 107 to as hot as 112, not only tomorrow, but Friday. Friday into the upcoming weekend will still be very hot and humid, but it will also start coming with the chance for some afternoon showers and storms. So that'll also be something we have to watch out for as we head towards the very outdoorsy holiday weekend. So remember to keep your eyes to the sky, but also those heat safety tips. Stay hydrated, take breaks in the shade, find some air conditioning, a movie theater, a library, somewhere where you're inside during the hottest part of the day, which is right now about 11 a.m. until about 8 p.m. It won't be until about the middle part of next week when temperatures at least come back to average, which is about 90 degrees. Right now, that's where we're hanging out, but again, we're going to see temperatures continue to climb, but it's already 95 degrees in Landover, 91 for you in Southeast, and 93 in Tysons.
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0: 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What do you have?
25: Well, we've got Coco Gauff just surviving moments ago, Mark, in her second round match to Solana Sierra. It was a third set tiebreak. Third set tiebreak, you got to go to 10 and win by 2. She was down 7-4 in that tiebreaker, but she comes back and wins the final 6 points to win the match. 6-3, 3-6, 7-6, and now we'll advance to the third round. Elsewhere on the women's side today, top seed Arnia Sabalenka, a winner today. Jessica Pegula in action right now. Men's side, Francis Tiafoe finished his first round match this morning. He advances now to the second round. U.S. and Bosnia Herzegovina tonight. Are you ready for some World Cup soccer?
0: Yes.
25: Only won one match in the knockout stage in history.
0: That's right.
25: The United States can make it two tonight.
0: Yep. Mm-hmm.
25: Make it two tonight, as they'll be in Santa Clara this evening.
0: And I like the reasonable start, so that works for me.
25: That's why they did it.
0: Mm-hmm. 8 o'clock.
25: 8 o'clock.
0: That's good.
25: That's right. Tickets about $1,600 right now if you want to get out there to go. Yes, that's right. The second match, or the First match of the day getting underway right now as England and Congo, as the Republic underway 1-0 the score there. Nationals with a win last night in Boston. Cade Cavalli, bench is clear. You got to love it, right? Cade Cavalli strikes out. He throws his helmet, gets his helmet thrown at, 13 strikeouts. Bench is clear. He doesn't back down. Nationals go for a series win this afternoon. That will be at 1:35. George Wallace, WTOP Sports.
0: All right, George. A check of traffic and weather next.
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17: For much of the 20th century, the American automobile ran on gasoline and only gasoline. From the earliest mass-produced cars to the rise of the interstate highway system, the internal combustion engine defined the driving experience. But by the late 20th century, the industry began to branch out, moving toward a future where gasoline would no longer stand alone. That shift took shape in the form of hybrid technology and alternative fuels like compressed natural gas and even propane. Together, they marked a turning point in how Americans powered their vehicles, gradually reshaping the nation's transportation landscape. The hybrid concept, pairing a traditional gasoline engine with an electric motor, initially gained widespread attention in the late 1990s. The appeal of hybrids largely came from their ability to improve fuel efficiency without sacrificing the range and reliability that drivers expected. It was an idea that quickly became mainstream. Gasoline, once unrivaled, learned to share, and in doing so, helped open the door to a more diverse transportation future. I'm Nick Iannelli.
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6: Thanks, Mark. On the Interloop after 355, stay alert along the right side for the report of a crash. Interloop in Virginia, coming past Little River Turnpike, that tractor trail involved crash should be clear to the right shoulder. Your travel lanes are open. Southbound I-95 on the brakes, approaching 123 as you head across the Purple Heart Bridge. Northbound 395 slows, approaching Boundary Channel Drive and across the 14th Street Bridge. But the eastbound I-695, the Southeast Freeway, headed towards South Capitol Street, had it past South Capitol Street toward Lower 11th Street. That's where we have the report of a work zone along the right side as well. 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I'm Rob Stallworth, your next traffic report in about 10 minutes.
0: A heat advisory in effect until 8 o'clock tonight as temperatures soar to the upper 90s near 100 degrees today. Clear skies tonight only down to 75 to 80. And then tomorrow an extreme heat watch in effect. Dangerous heat all day with temperatures ranging between 100 and 105. It could feel like it's 112. Sunshine and 91 right now in the nation's capital.
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0: Good afternoon. I'm Mark Lewis. Mike Jakaitis is our producer. The top stories we're following. This could be a record-breaking 4th of July holiday heat wave. The dangerous combination of extreme heat and humidity with a chance of severe storms is heading our way with temperatures climbing toward the triple digits through the weekend. A heat advisory now in effect until 8 o'clock tonight.
12: Not only hot and humid, but record challenging heat over the next several days. We have a heat advisory this afternoon for all areas inside and around the Beltway. Heat index values, that's the key here, 102 to 107. And it gets even hotter come tomorrow and Friday with heat index values that could range between 108 and 112 degrees. All eyes, of course, are on the 4th of July. A better chance for stronger thunderstorms during the afternoon and early evening. High temperatures for the day still around 100 degrees, and come fireworks time, could be hovering in the upper 80s to around 90.
0: That's 7 News First Alert meteorologist Steve Rudin. D.C. Mayor Muriel Bowser has activated an extreme heat alert beginning today and going through the weekend. Cooling centers across the city will be available for you to get out of the heat. Remember to stay hydrated, and if you must be outside, put on sunscreen. AAA says more than 72 million Americans will be traveling for the 4th of July holiday. And while that number seems like a lot, it's actually a bit less than previous years. More now from WTOP's Alan Enner.
3: While AAA doesn't offer a reason for the flat travel numbers, the organization does say those of us who will travel will use means other than traditional methods, auto and air. They say the biggest increase in methods of travel will be by bus, train, and boat, with nearly 5 million travelers choosing those methods.
4: I always say this every time somebody asks me about getaways, and no one ever uses it because it's controversial.
3: WTOP traffic reporter Dave Dildine.
4: Some auto groups like to throw out a scary sounding number of millions of people expected to travel. And guess what? Millions of people travel every day. Around the holidays, they're just going to different places.
3: The same expert advice still applies. Leave early, return late. Alan Etter, WTOP News.
0: And a reminder, Reagan National Airport will have hours-long ground stops this holiday weekend due to the National Mall celebrations. And all flights will be halted from 10 a.m. to 1 p.m. Friday and again from noon to midnight on July 4th. To Capitol Hill now, where another longtime Democratic member of Congress has been upset in a primary. This time it happened in Colorado. And in just the past few weeks, three incumbent lawmakers have lost to Democratic socialists who are pressing for change. More on that from WTOP's Mitchell Miller. He joins us live now with Today on the Hill.
5: Diana DeGette, who has represented her Denver area district for nearly 30 years, was defeated by 29-year-old Democratic socialist Melos Quiros.
16: We believe that fundamental change can and will happen if we fight for it.
5: Quiros is an attorney working on her PhD who has the backing of Senator Bernie Sanders. It's another sign that Democrats in blue districts are tired of the status quo. DeGette has been a progressive voice in Congress since getting elected in 1997. Last week, New York Representatives Adriano Espelat and Dan Goldman were also ousted by Democratic socialists, supported by Mayor Zoran Mondani. Democratic leaders have been alternately trying to get people not to read too much into the significance of the upsets, while at the same time acknowledging many in their party want significant change, Mark.
0: Mitchell, Congress is away for a few days after failing to make progress on a bill that President Trump says is his top priority. Of course, we're talking about the SAVE Act.
5: Yeah, it's only Wednesday, but it's already been another tough week for House Speaker Mike Johnson. He had hoped to advance the National Defense Authorization Act by combining it with the SAVE Act, which would require a national voter ID. But conservatives wouldn't go along with a procedural vote due to complaints about how the SAVE Act was being handled, as well as another bill involving immigration. So Speaker Johnson decided to cancel votes for today and tomorrow and send lawmakers home for the holiday break. They even failed to get a symbolic vote marking the one-year anniversary of the president's so-called Big Beautiful Bill.
0: Mitchell, as we've noted, New Jersey Congressman Tom Kaine is now back on Capitol Hill. He returned yesterday saying he had been absent for months as he was being treated for depression. But another lawmaker, Kentucky Senator Mitch McConnell, has not been seen for a few weeks. Do we know anything more about his health?
5: Very little at this point, Mark, except that it appears Senator McConnell is still in the hospital. The 84-year-old Republican lawmaker was first taken from his home here on Capitol Hill to George Washington University Hospital on June 14th. His staff said he was getting good care, but didn't discuss exactly why he was taken there. His staff has periodically released statements in the past couple of weeks saying McConnell has been keeping in touch with Senate staff, and at one point, Senate Majority Leader John Thune said he had spoken with him, but it remains unclear what his health status is exactly right now. McConnell, as you know, has had increasing health issues in recent years. In 2023, he suffered a concussion after a fall, and he has been seen earlier this year getting assistance in a wheelchair. So his health is something we'll be trying to find out more about as the summer moves on, Mark.
0: All right, Mitchell. WTOP's Mitchell Miller on Capitol Hill. Up ahead in Money News.
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0: 1236.
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2: 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Time to check traffic and weather. Watching the roads, Rob Stallworth.
3: Thanks, Mark. On the Interloop in Montgomery County, coming past 355, headed toward Georgia Avenue, we had the report of one stop on the roadway there. Northbound on 355 after Cedar Lane, as you head toward the Beltway, is the report of a crash as well. No problems on 270. I-95 is pretty decent. BW Parkway northbound a little sluggish, leaving Greenbelt Road toward Powder Mill Road. And no problems on the Beltway in Prince George's County for now between Beltsville and Oxon Hill. Route 50 coming across the Bay Bridge, two-way operations in play, giving you three lanes east and two lanes in the westbound direction. In Hughesville on 231, as you, between Calvert and Charles County, going across the Benedict Bridge, traffic was alternating for the work zone there. Interloop in Virginia after 236, crash involved the tractor trailer, cleared to the right shoulder, all your travel lanes open, your delays have eased out nicely. Southbound I-95 slows, approaching Route 1, headed down to and past 123, northbound off and on the brakes between Dale City and the Prince William Parkway. Once you get past to Prince William Park, or you're in better shape towards Springfield. As you leave Lorton toward Newington, some slowdowns there, but no problems really on 395 up to and across the 14th Street Bridge. In the district, eastbound on the freeway, I-695 delays headed towards South Capitol Street, and folks getting off of South Capitol Street for some reason, but uncertain as to what the reason would be. Further eastbound on the freeway, as you head toward 11th Street, that's where the work zone was last seen along the right side, so watch out for that. 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I'm Rob Stallworth. Your next traffic report in about 10 minutes.
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4: High temperatures today, 95 to 100 degrees with a heat advisory until 8 o'clock this evening. Now as we head into the evening and overnight, temperatures will slowly fall. We'll be in the mid-70s to lower 80s by early tomorrow morning. An extreme heat watch for tomorrow and Friday will likely upgrade to a warning. High temperatures 100 to 106 and feels like temperatures may exceed 110 for many neighborhoods. Better chance for some stronger storms Saturday afternoon and evening. I'm 7 News meteorologist Steve Rudin in the First Alert Weather Center.
2: 93 in Sterling, Oxon Hill at 94 degrees, and we're at 91 at the Wharf in D.C. 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
5: Big news for gamers. Sony PlayStation says it's ending production of physical game discs in early 2028. On a company blog, PlayStation says you will have to get new games in a digital format at its online store or through retailers. Popular restaurant Duke's Grocery is opening its first location in Northern Virginia today. It's opening a fast casual concept called Duke's Burgers in Crystal City. Daniel Graham is the managing partner for the Duke's chain.
6: Duke's locations in Washington, D.C. and Potomac are full service, whereas Duke's Burgers in National Landing is carryout.
5: And Duke's kiosk is located in Water Park. And Eagle Bank will pay almost $10 million to settle a federal money laundering investigation. The Bethesda-based bank revealed the settlement in a filing with the SEC. John Wardock, WTOP News.
2: We are mixed on Wall Street with the Dow up 299 points. NASDAQ is down 85 and the S&P up 12. 1242. After months of rehabilitation work, D.C.'s Freedom Plaza has reopened, and it's featuring plenty of new additions. WTOP's Luke Lukert is walking the plaza today to check out what's there.
7: The large fountain on the west end of the plaza is back working for the first time since 2013, according to the National Park Service. Guests will also notice several new statues and memorials, including life-size likenesses of 12 Revolutionary War heroes. Interior Secretary Doug Burgum during the plaza's ribbon-cutting ceremony.
8: For farmers, ministers, laborers, young volunteers, and ordinary citizens who answered an extraordinary call.
7: Trump administration official Vince Haley highlighting one statue of Caesar Glover.
9: Enslaved in Africa at 1750 at the age of 8 and sold in Massachusetts. At the outbreak of the war, he joined the famous Marblehead Men of Massachusetts, the unit that miraculously rescued George Washington.

0: Army from Brooklyn Heights.
1: Six on either side of a statue of Caesar Rodney, a declaration signer from Delaware. This exact statue was removed from Wilmington in 2020 due to Rodney being a slave owner. At Freedom Plaza, Luke Luger, WTOP News.
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2: At 1245, thanks for joining us. I'm Mark Lewis. We're at the very beginning of a very oppressive week of high heat and humidity. Extreme heat alerts are in place for tomorrow and Friday, when the humidity and high temperatures will make it feel like it's 112 degrees in spots. And that will continue on into the weekend for the July 4th holiday. And for those heading to events, especially the fireworks downtown, you're being encouraged to take mass transit. So how will all of that be affected by the heat? Joining us live now is Teresa Imposato, Chief Infrastructure Officer for Metro. Teresa, thanks for coming on with us today. Give us a sense of how Metro is getting ready for this multi-day heat wave.
14: Absolutely. Thank you for the opportunity to share our preparedness with customers. So extreme heat presents challenges for every transit system because our steel rails expand as temperatures increase and the demands on our electrical and mechanical equipment increase exponentially. We prepare for these conditions year-round through our inspections, through preventive maintenance, and we regularly monitor the temperatures and enact operational mitigations designed to keep our customers safe and our service reliable. We have staff monitoring temperatures outdoors and throughout our rail system, including our stations and the temperatures of our rails, around the clock. And should certain temperature criteria be reached, we're ready to spring into action to address any concerns.
2: Do you envision that the intense heat will force you to either shut down some stations or to change some routes of some of the rail lines?
14: We don't anticipate that we'll be changing routes or shutting down stations at this juncture. The only thing that we could foresee that would affect our ability to continue to provide service would be any sort of widespread commercial power outages. We do have system resiliency plans in place. So in the event that we were to encounter something that impacted not just Metro, but the larger region, We are well prepared to coordinate with our regional partners to provide appropriate lifeline service or service alternatives.
2: With so many people who may be using Metro on Friday and especially on Saturday, what can you do for the crowds and the heat? It's going to be kind of rather hot in many of those Metro stations, I imagine, with those crowds.
14: Absolutely. And we're well prepared to ensure that our stations remain as cool as they possibly can. Metro stations utilize a system called a chiller. It's slightly different than an air conditioning system. Chiller systems are more energy efficient and have larger capacity, so they're better suited for our rail subway environment. In much the same way as your home wouldn't stay cool via your air conditioner if you opened all your windows, Metro has some challenges keeping our stations cool with all of the incoming hot air. Chillers circulate cold water into our stations and use fans to blow out the cooler air. It helps us reduce the temperatures in our station by about 6 to 10 degrees cooler than the outside. We monitor in real time conditions across the system and the performance of the chillers, and are prepared to respond quickly to any equipment issues that could affect our customer comfort. That being said, before customers begin their trip, we do recommend that they check service updates to avoid any long waits and hot conditions. And we recommend that folks download the Metro Pulse app to plan their trips and get real-time service information.
2: Teresa, any special considerations that we haven't discussed already for July 4? Anything you want people to prepare for?
14: Yes, definitely prepare for crowds and consider alternative travel patterns. What I mean by that is there are several stations in the area. Check Metro Pulse and check Metro's website and social media. We're giving you some tips of areas that you can go to that will allow you to avoid some of the larger crowds. And again, plan some extra time. Make sure you hydrate and dress appropriately for the outdoor weather.
2: That's some good advice. Thank you, Teresa. Appreciate your time.
14: My pleasure. Can't wait to see everybody on the 4th.
2: Yes, indeed. Teresa Imposato, Chief Infrastructure Officer for Metro. Traffic and weather on WTOP with Rob Stallworth.
0: The freeway, whether you're eastbound or westbound, expect delays. Eastbound on the freeway between the Case Bridge and the outbound 11th Street Bridge. The work zone on the freeway near 11th Street and Southeast, we believe, blocks the right side. Westbound on the freeway, slowdowns approaching the 3rd Street Tunnel, headed toward U.S. Park Police and the Case Bridge, where travel lanes reported to be open. Traveling at this point in Virginia, southbound I-95 on the brakes, approaching Route 1 down to and past 123. Northbound, you're off and on the brakes anywhere between Dale City and Newington as you head toward the Springfield Interchange, but your travel lanes are open. On 123, whether you're northbound or southbound between Chapel Road and the Fairfax County Parkway, a single lane gets you by the work zone there. The same goes for the Fairfax County Parkway between Burke Center Parkway and Passaic Road, where a single lane gets you through the work as well. Traveling in Maryland, BW Parkway northbound delays, leaving Greenbelt Road toward Powder Mill Road, but travel lanes are open. Route 50 coming across the Bay Bridge, two-way operations in play, giving you three lanes east and two lanes in the westbound direction, running pretty much without any kind of delay. The Crohn's and Colitis Foundation has been at the forefront of inflammatory bowel disease research and care for over 50 years. 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I'm Rob Stallworth. Your next traffic report in less than 10 minutes.
2: Meteorologist Mark Pena is here with the 7 News First Alert forecast as we're under that heat advisory.
15: Yeah, heat advisory, and for good reason. Temperatures already in the lower 90s area-wide, and it's feeling a lot hotter because dew points are in the 70s and even a few 80-degree readings. That's very soupy tropical air making these low 90s feel over 100 degrees already, and we still have the rest of the afternoon to continue to warm. This is just the first day. It gets even hotter tomorrow. Temperatures likely topping out in the lower 100s for Thursday and Friday, and we'll even track 100-degree temperatures into your 4th of July holiday. That will likely also come with a chance at a few pop-up showers and storms. As I mentioned, they're already hot across the area. 93 degrees the current temperature in Tysons, 93 in Southeast, and already 95 for you in Kettering.
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2: It is sports time on WTOP, powered by Maximus, moving people and technology forward. George Wallace is here. What's happening?
22: Well, let's start at Wimbledon, Mark, as Coco Gauff in action this morning in her second round match against Solana Sierra. And it was a tough one. Took the first set 6-3, then dropped the second 3-6, and then in the third set had a lead, and then didn't in the tiebreaker, down 7-4, and wins the final 6 points. To advance.
23: Yeah, I was just happy and proud of myself. Solana played a great match, and yeah, I think it was just tug of war with us, and she was hitting some big shots, so I felt like a lot of times I was on the defense. I was trying to be aggressive when I could, but yeah, overall just happy with my serve. I mean, I thought it held up the whole match, and obviously helped me in that tiebreaker.
22: Yes, it did, as she ends it on her serve. Top seed Arnia Sabalenka, straight set winner earlier today, as was Naomi Osaka as well. On the men's side, Francis Tiafoe finished his first round match this morning after he was suspended due to darkness last night. Top seed Yannick Sinner, Tommy Paul also advancing. At the World Cup, the knockout stage continues. Right now, Congo DR leading England 1-0. That is at the half. That is a little bit of a surprise. They're in Atlanta. United States, Bosnia-Herzegovina tonight from Santa Clara. 8 o'clock start. Belgium, Senegal will be this afternoon from Seattle. Nationals and the Red Sox this afternoon. That is a 1:35 start as they go for a series win. The White Sox lead in Baltimore. Underway second inning, 1-0. George Wallace, WTOP Sports.
2: George, thank you. A check of traffic and weather with our hot forecast next.
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2: Traffic and weather on WTOP with Rob Stallworth.
1: Top trouble spot right now. List reports southbound I-95. The ramp to the Fairfax County Parkway is blocked as a result of the dump truck involved crash. Northbound I-95 on the brakes, leaving Dale City, off and on toward Newington, but travel lane to open. Traveling on 123, this is northbound near Gosnell Road and Old Courthouse Road. You're under police direction for the crash or response on scene. And in the district, eastbound I-695, the Southeast Freeway near 11th Street, that work zone is along the right side. The WTOP Traffic Center is presented by Window Nation. 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I'm Rob Stallworth, your next travel report in about 10 minutes.
2: The forecast from Steve Rudin.
3: Dangerous heat continues this afternoon with a heat advisory for the D.C. Metro. High temperatures 95 to 100 with feels like temperatures 102 to 107. Even hotter farther to the west. For tomorrow and Friday, we have an extreme heat watch that will likely be upgraded to a warning, highs 100 to 106. I'm 7 News meteorologist Steve Rudin in the First Alert Weather Center.
2: 91 degrees in the nation's capital.
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2: Good afternoon. I'm Mark Lewis. Coming up, an extreme heat wave is underway across our region.
5: The man behind the wheel of a bus that crashed, killing five, enters a plea in Stafford County Circuit Court. I'm Alan Etter.
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2: Wall Street is mixed with the Dow up 190 points. NASDAQ is down 98 and the S&P is up 4. It's 1 o'clock.
19: From ABC News, I'm Michelle Franzen. In New York City, love is in the air. Two people scaling the Empire State Building in what appeared to be a protest at first on when they flew a banner with a message of love, the couple then climbing down to a platform below the spire, and it appears there may have been a proposal with both posing for photos. The moments playing out live as police and media helicopters and marked a breach in security as New York City enters a period of heightened security ahead of the holiday. ABC's Aaron Katursky has more as it unfolded.
26: It is incredibly dangerous. It is likely a criminal trespassing situation. The NYPD is looking at the same images that we are showing to two people unfurling a banner at the top of the Empire State Building at a time when the NYPD has just started working 12-hour shifts and trying to blanket the city in security in anticipation of all the events tied to the 4th of July.
19: In Ohio, east of Cincinnati, police removing 16 children from a home due to squalid living conditions. Ohio Attorney General Andy Wilson says police reached the children just in time.
27: I think if they would have waited another 24 hours, there was a very high probability that we'd be dealing with a death or multiple deaths.
19: The children now in protective custody. Four defendants have been charged. New financial disclosures show President Trump earned more than $2 billion last year, the vast majority of that wealth coming from cryptocurrency.
28: President Trump downplayed the significant amount of money he made last year while in office and insisted he had no involvement.
29: Well, I've made a lot of money before I became president. And they invest my money, and I don't talk to them. I don't even speak to them.
28: President Trump made over $1.3 billion last year from his family's cryptocurrency ventures, according to new financial disclosure documents. His administration has rolled back crypto regulations and has promised to be the most crypto-friendly in history.
19: ABC's Karen Travers, you're listening to ABC News.
2: 102 on WTOP. It's Wednesday, the 1st of July, and a hot one. Sunny and 92 now, heading near 100. Good afternoon. I'm Mark Lewis with the top local stories we're following this hour. Much more on our weather straight ahead. First, the New York man behind the wheel of a charter bus that crashed more than a month ago has entered a not guilty plea. More from WTOP's Alan Enner.
5: Appearing in court in a wheelchair, still suffering from wounds sustained in the May 29th crash that killed five people, Jing Dong listened and spoke through a Mandarin language interpreter. He was indicted on June 1st and formally arraigned today on three charges of involuntary manslaughter and a misdemeanor charge of reckless driving. Two other charges of involuntary manslaughter are pending in general district court.
30: That way, the speedy trial doesn't run.
0: because they have, because he's being held, they have to try the case within 5 months.
5: Defense attorney Tom Walsh explaining why he believes the charges were separated. Walsh says he will seek bond for his client in the coming days. Until then, Jing Don will remain in custody. A preliminary status hearing is set for September 8th. Trial is scheduled to begin October 6th. In Stafford, Alan Etter, WTOP News.
2: Today kicks off a stretch of extreme hot weather that we'll be dealing with going into the July 4th weekend. A heat advisory is currently in effect until 8 o'clock tonight.
3: Dangerous heat not only has overspread the DMV, but also most of the mid-Atlantic and up and down the East Coast. Records are likely to tumble as we move through the next couple of days. The big story is going to be the heat index value. We have a heat advisory this afternoon. Feels like temperatures 102 to 107. And then moving into tomorrow and Friday, those heat index values, anywhere between 108 and 112. As of right now, we have an extreme heat watch, and that will likely upgrade to a warning.
2: That's 7 News First Alert meteorologist Steve Rudin. We'll get the full forecast for you in just a couple of minutes. If you're hanging around for the Independence Day celebrations here, we're learning more about why the 4th of July fireworks on the National Mall will be starting so late. The show now scheduled to kick off around 10:30. President Trump will speak first. Right now, he is set to begin around 9:45. Here's Axios DC reporter Janae Dill.
8: President Trump is scheduled to give a 45-minute speech on the National Mall, a source told Axios, which is the real reason why these fireworks are going to be delayed. This speech could go longer than 45 minutes. It could be shorter. We don't know. It's President Trump. He likes to give rollicking speeches, as we know.
2: Organizers hope to break the Guinness World Record for largest fireworks display. They'll be firing 850,000 shells over the course of the show, which is expected to be about 40 or 45 minutes. Ahead of the big fireworks show, parts of the Potomac River will be closed to boats. WTOP's Mike Murillo is hearing from commercial boaters who've been left scrambling.
7: July 4th is basically the Super Bowl for boaters in D.C.
6: Jack Maher, co-founder of C-Suite Cruises, says he acted early, suspecting the restrictions would impact his boats at Columbia Island Marina.
7: We decided we're just going to move our operation to Navy Yard for the weekend.
6: The restrictions will begin at the Key Bridge and stretch all the way down the river, just past the Frederick Douglass Memorial Bridge. Maher says the other struggle is dealing with the fireworks show starting much later than expected.
7: So now people are just going to get a really long cruise, and that's great for them. I'm sure the display itself is going to be amazing, but at what cost? You know, the people that you're hurting are small business operators, which there are a lot of them out here.
6: At Adventures Unbound, District Manager Gabby Musket says they've had to pivot plans quickly.
9: We're rolling with the punches here.
6: They'll instead have an on-land event at the Thompson Boat Center, and they're still offering a kayak tour outside of the restricted zone. Mike Murillo, WTOP News.
2: The waterway closures will also include parts of the Anacostia River on the evening of July 4. A patriotic light show returns to the National Mall starting tonight. Large-scale projections will light up the Washington Monument through Sunday as part of the nation's Independence Day celebration. Organizers say the 18-minute display will highlight moments, people, and places that shaped the American story, ending with a giant birthday candle projected onto the monument. The show is running nightly beginning at 9 o'clock, and it repeats through just after midnight each evening. Well, here we go. The U.S. men's soccer team tonight enters the knockout round against Bosnia and Herzegovina in the World Cup. It's a big match for the team, as their only ever win in a knockout round came in 2002 before losing to Germany in the quarterfinals. WTOP soccer guru Jose Umana tells us how one player could bring the team a historic win.
10: Now that Christian Pulisic is saying he feels ready to go, he's like the team's best player. He's seen as the creative force on the team. If he's starting and he plays as well as he did against Paraguay, where he was basically a man on a mission, providing assists and scoring, the U.S. should have no problem attacking Bosnia and Herzegovina's low block. We should expect them to play more defensive, just like we saw in those first two games, whereas Turkey was really going toe-to-toe with the U.S.'s attack.
2: If the U.S. wins tonight's match, they'll play the winner of Belgium versus Senegal. Coming up on WTOP in Money News.
11: 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I'm John Werdock.
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2: Now, traffic and weather on WTOP. Rob Stallworth in the WTOP Traffic Center.
1: Thanks, Mark. On the inner loop in Springfield, leaving I-95, headed toward I-395. That's where the broken down vehicle is along the left side with response on scene. You're staying to the right in order to get by on the inner loop between I-95 and I-395. Outer loop slows and a local in through lanes as you leave Telegraph Road, headed toward the Wilson Bridge with no planes blocked right now. Outer loop in Maryfield delays, leaving Route 7 Leesburg Pike headed down to and past Route 50 and 29. Inner loop looks pretty decent going up to and across the American Legion Bridge. I-95 southbound at 123. That's where you're looking pretty good going across the Purple Heart Bridge down to and past 123. Northbound I-95 off and on the brakes anywhere between Dale City and Newington as you continue toward the Springfield Interchange. Northbound 395, leaving Shirlington, headed toward Glebe Road. We had the left lane blocked for the bridge work. Otherwise, if you're traveling on the Beltway in Maryland through Montgomery County, pretty good as you make your way between Bethesda and Silver Spring. BW Parkway northbound sluggish, leaving Greenbelt Road headed toward Powder Mill Road. Outer loop slows as you come past 202 and Medical Center Drive, past lane divide headed toward Route 50 and the John Hanson Highway, but your travel lanes are open. Traveling on Route 50 itself, coming across the Bay Bridge in pretty decent shape with three lanes east and two lanes west, and pretty much running without any kind of delay right now. 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I'm Rob Stallworth, your next traffic report in about 10 minutes.
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3: Forecast high temperatures today 95 to 100 degrees with heat index values 102 to 107. We have a heat advisory for the D.C. Metro until 8 o'clock this evening. The farther west you go, western Maryland, that's an extreme heat warning. Mainly clear and very warm overnight. Tomorrow, an extreme heat watch will likely expand to a warning. Highs 100 to 106 with feels like temperatures around 110. Almost a carbon copy forecast on Friday. I'm 7 News meteorologist Steve Rudin in the First Alert Weather Center.
2: 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Let's hear from John Wardock.
11: Sony PlayStation says it's going to stop producing physical game discs in early 2028. On a blog, the company says you will have to get new games in a digital format at the PlayStation Store, or you could get those games through retailers. Payroll processor ADP says private employers added 98,000 jobs last month. That was actually lower than expected. We get the big June jobs report tomorrow. And Kroger is buying a supermarket chain that serves part of our area. It's snapping up Giant Eagle, which has two stores in Frederick. Kroger is spending $1.6 billion on the deal. Kroger and Giant Eagle are expected to operate on their own until the deal gets approved by regulators, which may not happen until next year. On Wall Street, the Dow Jones Industrial Average up 173 points. The S&P is tacking on 7 right now, and the NASDAQ is slumping 81. John Werdock, WTOP News.
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16: 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I'm Annalisa Gale.
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2: 1:15 on WTOP. Thanks for joining us. I'm Mark Lewis. We heard about this a few moments ago from ABC News. A couple scaling the antenna on top of New York's Empire State Building. And then they hung a banner saying, "When the power of love beats the love of power, the world knows peace." It's not immediately clear how the two managed to climb all the way to the top of the transmission tower. ABC 7 in New York says, the man proposed to the woman at the top of the antenna, going down to a knee and offering a ring. Then they started to descend about 20 minutes ago. No word yet if they will be facing criminal charges. The city of Alexandria tonight is inviting residents to weigh in on the future of housing in the region, including affordable homes and preservation efforts. Annalisa Gale has details.
16: It's something the group Save Del Rey is closely monitoring as they track real estate developments in the region, including new homes being constructed and businesses that are closing. Nate Hercho is the co-founder.
30: It would really be a shame to try to continue a push to make the same built environment that exists in Clarendon exist in Del Rey.
16: In a statement to WTOP, Alexandria's mayor, Aaliyah Gaskin, says the city's approach is not preservation versus housing. It's about balancing both to ensure the city remains a vibrant, welcoming community. According to data from the city, more than 2,000 affordable housing options in the area are set to expire by 2040. A public hearing and a vote on the city of Alexandria's draft of its 2040 housing plan is scheduled for Wednesday night at 7. Annalisa Gale, WTOP News.
2: Starting this fall, Prince George's County Public Schools will be extending their school day by 5 minutes. Doug Hollis, business continuity officer with Prince George's County Public Schools, tells us why the slight adjustment is needed.
0: In the past years, we have become very close to barely crossing over that minimum amount of hours needed. And that gives us very little flexibility when planning out our school year. And so we want to make sure that when we have winter events such as this last school year, that we have the opportunity to do what's best for students, teachers, and everyone involved in this large school system with regard to delaying school if we need to or having early releases.
2: School times will not be changing. The dismissal times will be 5 minutes later than previous years. A quick look at the top stories we're working on. Dangerous heat has arrived to the Washington area. We'll tell you how long it's going to last. President Trump responds to reports of him making billions of dollars while in the White House last year. Full details on these stories just minutes away. It's 1:18. Traffic and weather on WTOP. Back to the traffic center and Rob Stallworth.
1: Between Merrifield and Annandale on the Outer Loop, as you come past Route 50 Arlington Boulevard, headed toward 236 and Little River Turnpike, debrisville reported to be along the left side in the left center lane, so watch out for that. Slowdowns are there. In the loop, as you come past I-95 headed toward 395, we had the left side blocked with a broken down vehicle. Traveling on I-95 southbound, you're on the brakes. At the Fairfax County Parkway, the off-ramp to the Fairfax County Parkway, we understand, is blocked as a result of the dump truck-involved crash. This is southbound I-95. Northbound slows, approaching Dale City, headed toward 123, then again in Lorton toward Newington. As you head toward the Springfield Interchange, your travel lanes are open. On 123, whether you're northbound or southbound between Chapel Road and the Fairfax County Parkway, a single lane gets you by the work zone there. The same goes for the Fairfax County Parkway between Burke Center Parkway and Pope's Head Road. Traveling at this point on 395 as you leave Sherlington, that's where we had the work zone along the left side toward Glebe Road. In the district, eastbound on the freeway, still solid delays. Approaching the 3rd Street Tunnel, headed out toward the outbound 11th Street Bridge, may have the work zone near 11th Street in southeast, blocking the right side of the roadway. Of course, folks are trying to get off on the South Capitol Street to avoid the eastbound delays, getting on to southbound I-295. Northbound on DC 295 looks pretty smooth, passing Pennsylvania Avenue. As you head toward Benning Road, southbound DC 295 on the brakes with possibly a work zone there. Need better rest? 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I'm Rob Stallworth. Your next traffic report in about 10 minutes.
2: Meteorologist Mark Pena joins us live now with the 7 News First Alert forecast, and we're heading into the 90s right now.
4: Yeah, a lot of us already in the 90s, with most of us getting close to the 100-degree mark, which whether or not we reach it is still just a very hot day. We're already seeing heat index values right now ranging from around 100 to I'm seeing even as hot as 109 degrees right now. We still have the rest of the afternoon to continue to heat up. And today is just the first day. We're likely going to have 4 days in a row, so that does include your 4th of July holiday with temperatures at or above the 100-degree mark, and with just humidity out there. We've got those feels like temperatures over the next several days topping out as hot as 112 for some neighborhoods. So make sure to remember those heat safety tips. Take plenty of breaks in the shade. Stay hydrated. We sound like a broken record, but heat-related illnesses can cause some big-time problems if you're not being careful out there. As we head towards Friday, Saturday, and Sunday, so the whole weekend, the heat will also give way to the chance at a few pop-up showers and storms. Some of those could be on the strong to severe side. So unfortunately, as we head towards the holiday, we've got a bit of a double-edged sword. The heat and humidity will make it just miserably hot, and that will eventually give way to some showers and storms. And given how hot and humid it will be, that's fuel for some of those storms to be on the strong to severe side, especially as we head towards about Saturday and Sunday. So make sure we're keeping our eyes to the sky, as well as staying cool, hydrated, checking on our neighbors, pets, and the elderly. As we get through this, it'll be about this time next week when temperatures at least come down to average, which is about 90 degrees. But we're already above that in most neighborhoods. It's 95 in Bailey's Cross, Crossroads, 93 in Northwest, and 95 also for you in Landover.
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12: All right, Mark, this morning it was Coco Gauff fending off pretty good opponent in Solana Sierra, and she wins in a third set tiebreak 7-6 to advance as the 7 seed took the first set 6-3, dropped the second 3-6, and then wins 10-7 in the tiebreak in the third set to move on. Elsewhere, then the top seed, Anya Sabalenka, a winner earlier today, as was Naomi Osaka. On the men's side, Francis Tiafoe finished his first round match this morning after it was suspended due to darkness last night. And the top seed, Jannik Sinner and Tommy Paul, also winning earlier today at the World Cup. First match underway, Congo DR leading England 1-0 in the 63rd minute. It was almost two as England dodged a bullet there, but it is still 1-0 in the 61st minute. United States, Bosnia-Herzegovina tonight from Santa Clara. And the knockout stage, United States has only won one time in this stage in its history. See if they can make it to Belgium, Senegal tonight, 4 o'clock start. Nationals with a win last night at Fenway. We get the Red Sox this afternoon, 1:35, about 10 minutes from first pitch. It is the White Sox leading the Orioles 1-0 at Camden Yards in the fourth. Mitchell Robinson leaving the world champion Knicks, going to sign a 3-year, $47 million deal with the Celtics. Lakers busy after realizing that LeBron's not coming back, acquiring Walker Kessler from the Jazz for an unprotected first-round picks in 31 and 33 and first-round swaps in 2028 and 30, and he'll sign a 4-year deal with the Lakers. George Wallace, WTOP Sports.
2: All right, George, thank you. Coming up,
13: as temperatures soar, watch for symptoms of heat exhaustion and heat stroke. I'm Tracy Jahnke.
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14: For much of the 20th century, the American automobile ran on gasoline and only gasoline. From the earliest mass-produced cars to the rise of the interstate highway system, the internal combustion engine defined the driving experience. But by the late 20th century, the industry began to branch out, moving toward a future where gasoline would no longer stand alone. That shift took shape in the form of hybrid technology and alternative fuels like compressed natural gas and even propane. Together, they marked a turning point in how Americans powered their vehicles, gradually reshaping the nation's transportation landscape. The hybrid concept, pairing a traditional gasoline engine with an electric motor, initially gained widespread attention in the late 1990s. The appeal of hybrids largely came from their ability to improve fuel efficiency without sacrificing the range and reliability that drivers expected. It was an idea that quickly became mainstream. Gasoline, once unrivaled, learned to share, and in doing so, helped open the door to a more diverse transportation future. I'm Nick Iannelli.
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2: WTOP's traffic and weather with Rob Stallworth.
1: Top trouble spots we're following right now. Southbound I-95 in Virginia. The ramp to the Fairfax County Parkway is blocked for a dump truck involved crash. Southbound on the Baltimore-Washington Parkway after 198. Listener reports a single left lane gets you by the broken down vehicle, which lost its front driver side tire. Southbound I-97 after 3 and 32 is the report of a wreck. And Route 50 going across the Bay Bridge. Two-way operations in play, giving you 3 lanes east and 2 lanes west. 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I'm Rob Stallworth. Your next traffic report in about 10 minutes.
2: Sunshine and temperatures well into the 90s already. We could push up to near 100 degrees before we're done this afternoon. The heat advisory in effect until 8 o'clock tonight. Will drop only to 75 or 80 degrees in the region tonight. That extreme heat watch begins tomorrow through Friday night. Temperatures above 100 degrees. It'll feel like it's anywhere from 107 to 112 tomorrow. 92 and sunny right now in the nation's capital.
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2: Good afternoon. I'm Mark Lewis. Mike Jakaitis is our producer. The top stories we're following today begins that stretch of dangerously hot weather that we'll be dealing with through the July 4th holiday. A heat advisory in effect until 8 o'clock tonight.
19: A heat advisory continues as we head through the afternoon into early evening. Daytime high temperatures 95 to 100, but the bigger story, those feels like readings around 102 to 107 degrees. And it doesn't get any better. Tomorrow and Friday, they're almost identical forecasts. As of right now, the National Weather Service has posted an extreme heat watch. That will likely upgrade to a warning for many areas. And the reason why it will likely be a warning, the heat index values, upwards of 108 to 112 degrees. It stays hot and humid on Saturday for the 4th of July, around 100. But at that point, we're also throwing in a chance for some stronger thunderstorms during the afternoon and evening.
2: That's 7 News First Alert meteorologist Steve Rudin. We'll get the full forecast from Steve in a few minutes. Emergency rooms across our area are expecting to see more patients in the coming days with symptoms of heat exhaustion or worse, heat stroke. WTOP's Tracy Jahnke with more on what you should watch out for and what doctors are recommending for prevention.
0: Heat exhaustion is where it begins.
16: The heavy sweating, the feeling faint, dizzy, fatigued, heart rate might be a little bit high. You might start to see muscle cramping, nausea, headache.
0: And if the patient is not removed from the heat or otherwise treated, Dr. Sharon Swanky says the next stage is often heat stroke.
16: So having all those symptoms of the heat exhaustion, but now their mental status is not the same. They are acting confused. And then in very severe cases, might start to have seizures.
0: Swanky, a MedStar emergency room doctor in Baltimore, says the best time to address the symptoms is before they start. When outside, keep to the shade. Drink water or electrolyte drinks before you're thirsty. And stay vigilant. The symptoms, once they start, can escalate quickly. Tracy Jahnke, WTOP News.
2: The extreme heat we're experiencing can also cause some issues for local transit systems. For metro trains, increased temperatures can cause steel rails to expand. It also puts a strain on electric and mechanical equipment used to power the trains. But Metro officials say they're confident the heat won't stop the trains from functioning during one of the busiest weekends of the year.
20: We prepare for these conditions year-round through our inspections, through preventive maintenance, and we regularly monitor the temperatures and enact operational mitigations designed to keep our customers safe and our service reliable. We have staff monitoring temperatures outdoors and throughout our rail system, including our stations and the temperatures of our rails, around the clock. And should certain temperature criteria be reached, we're ready to spring into action to address any concerns.
2: Teresa Imposato is the chief in infrastructure officer for Metro. On Capitol Hill, a candidate with no political experience has delivered a stunning defeat to a Democratic Colorado congresswoman who served in the House for nearly 30 years. It is, in fact, the third primary victory by a Democratic Socialist candidate over an incumbent in recent weeks. More from WTOP's Mitchell Miller today on the Hill.
21: We will not wait to take the fight to Donald Trump and the oligarchy.
22: 29-year-old Maylot Kiro speaking to supporters after she defeated Congresswoman Diana DeGette, a progressive lawmaker who was first elected to represent her Denver area district in 1997. Kiro is a lawyer working on her PhD who was endorsed by Senator Bernie Sanders. Just last week, two New York incumbents, Representatives Adriano Spilot and Dan Goldman, were defeated by Democratic Socialists supported by Mayor Zoran Mamdani. Overall, in the House, five Democratic incumbents and two Republican incumbents have been defeated in primaries this year. On Capitol Hill, Mitchell Miller, WTOP News.
2: The already wealthy President Trump has gotten a lot richer since he came back to the White House. New financial disclosures show the president earned more than $2 billion last year, most of that coming from cryptocurrency.
23: President Trump downplayed the significant amount of money he made last year while in office and insisted he had no involvement.
26: I've made a lot of money before I became president, and they invest my money, and I don't talk to them. I don't even speak to them.
23: President Trump made over $1.3 billion last year from his family's cryptocurrency ventures, according to new financial disclosure documents. His administration has rolled back crypto regulations and has promised to be the most crypto-friendly in history. Karen Travers, ABC News, The White House.
2: Coming up on WTOP in Money News.
27: Marriott ditches Pepsi after 35 years. I'm John Wardock.
2: It's 1:36.
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28: Defense policymakers are mulling the possibility of creating a new military service dedicated to cyber warfare, even as the Pentagon builds a new workforce model called Cyber Command 2.0.
29: And we've been very careful as we've built that model that it's agnostic to the organizational model and that it would support both the current model as well as other organizational models, such as the establishment of a cyber force.
28: Catherine Sutton, the Assistant Secretary of Defense for Cyber Policy. If a sixth DoD service does come into being, it would be the third time in the past century, following the Air Force in 1947 and the Space Force in 2019. In those cases, as in the prospective cyber force, backers argued they were needed to confront new and emerging warfare domains. Jared Serbu, Federal News Network.
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1: Prince George's County through Montgomery County, though, on the Interloop, delays leaving Old Georgetown Road headed up the hill toward Georgia Avenue with nothing reported as blocking. In Virginia, congestion begins on the Interloop approaching the Georgetown Pike headed up to and across the American Legion Bridge. Outer Loop slows, leaving, of course, 66 headed down toward Route 50 Arlington Boulevard, where we had the debris in the left center lane. Southbound I-95, the off-ramp to the Fairfax County Parkway is closed still with an overturned dump truck there. Northbound I-95 now on the brakes, leaving Dale City headed toward 123, then again in Lorton toward Newington as you continue toward the Springfield Interchange. No problems on 395 going up to and across the 14th Street Bridge, but the eastbound freeway is heavily and slow, leaving the Tall Street Expressway toward the outbound 11th Street Bridge. On the 11th Street, that's where we have the work zone, possibly along the right side of the roadway there. Northbound DC 295 looks good as you pass Pennsylvania Avenue, headed up the hill toward Benning Road, with your travel lanes open and available. 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I'm Rob Stallworth, your next traffic report in about 10 minutes.
2: 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Your 7 News First Alert meteorologist Steve Rudin.
3: Dangerous heat over the next several days. A heat advisory today. Temperatures 95 to 100 degrees. We have an extreme heat watch tomorrow and Friday that will likely upgrade to a warning, with daytime highs 100 to 106 and feels like temperatures that could range between 108 and 112. Temperatures around 100 degrees on Saturday, throwing in a chance for stronger thunderstorms during the afternoon and evening. Fireworks time. Fingers crossed we'll get all the storms out of here. Temperatures near 100 on Sunday. I'm 7 News meteorologist Steve Rudin in the First Alert Weather Center.
2: 94 degrees at Reagan National. 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
4: Starting today, Marriott has a new official beverage partner. The Bethesda Hotel giant is going with Coca-Cola after Pepsi worked with Marriott for more than three decades. Marriott operates more than 9,000 properties around the world, and soon you'll start seeing Coke in those properties, says Dwayne Stanford. He's the editor and publisher of Beverage Digest.
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4: In a statement, Marriott praised Coke for sharing its commitment to quality. 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If you're not an MGM Rewards member, you will have to pay $15 a day, so reports the Washington Business Journal. On Wall Street, the Dow Jones Industrial Average up 141 points, the S&P 500 advancing 10. The NASDAQ continues to bob along in the red. It is down 61 points. John Wardock, WTOP News.
2: John, thank you. 142. Six-time WNBA All-Star and former Maryland Terrapin Alyssa Thomas says she has received death threats following her suspension for contact with Caitlin Clark. In today's DC Sports Filtered, WTOP's Rob Woodfork says the threats are indefensible and the discourse around Clark needs a reality check.
6: Let's start where there is no debate. Alyssa Thomas and her teammates getting death threats and racial slurs over a basketball play is completely indefensible. No foul, no suspension, no rivalry justifies threatening someone's life. The league has to protect its players, full stop on all that. Now the part that needs saying. Somewhere along the way, protecting Caitlin Clark became a cause, as if the league owes her a smoother path than anyone else got. That's just not how this works. Ask Michael Jordan. He was hammered early in his career. The Pistons built an entire defense around punishing him. Nobody handed Jordan protection. He earned it by winning until respect became the only option. Clark is a generational talent and the engine driving this league's growth. But she hasn't won anything yet. And the physicality, the target on her back, that's not persecution. That's meritocracy. The dues.

0: every greats before her had to pay. Protect every player's safety, absolutely. But respect in this league is earned on the floor, not granted by decree. I'm Rob Woodfork, and that's DC Sports Filtered.
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12: Thanks for joining us on a Wednesday. I'm Mark Lewis. 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With July 4th this weekend, many folks will be celebrating with adult beverages. And if you're planning on consuming some, local leaders want you to remember to have a safe way to get home. WTOP's Lynn Bowie has more.
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14: July 4th is actually a big one. People don't think about it as a drunk driving holiday, but nearly 40% of U.S. traffic deaths on July 4th specifically involve drunk drivers.
13: The Washington Regional Alcohol Program runs Sober Ride. Kurt Erickson says they'll have more than 2,000 rides available this year, almost quadruple last year.
14: It's the 250th anniversary where we're anticipating more people being in town. We're anticipating more people probably being in need of this.
13: To claim your $15 Lyft credit, use the code that will be posted at SoberRide.com on July 4th. Lynn Bowie, WTOP News.
12: WTOP's To Your Health Report is sponsored by Johns Hopkins Medicine, located in Arlington in Ballston Quarter. President Trump is in North Dakota today, speaking at a ceremony at the new Teddy Roosevelt Presidential Library. It's his first trip on the new Air Force One. That plane was a gift from the Qatari royal family, and it's available for Trump to use until the end of his term in office. He can then decide whether to keep it. Critics, though, have questioned the ethics of such a gift. Before leaving town, the president marveled about the jet.
15: This was a gift from a country that's treated us very well, and they're an ally of us over in the Middle East, Qatar. And I went to Boeing. I said, who has the best one? They said, Qatar. There's never been a plane like it. Frankly, we couldn't build a plane like this because we wouldn't be willing to spend the kind of money necessary. They spent top dollar. So the head of Boeing said, this is considered the best 747 they've ever built.
12: Aviation experts estimate the taxpayer cost to renovate that 13-year-old 747 at more than $400 million. 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At 1:48, traffic and weather on WTOP. 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
16: I-95 in Virginia between Springfield and Woodbridge. The crash at the Fairfax County Parkway that blocked the ramp. It's now cleared and gone. Your travel lanes reopened, but the delays, yep, they remain back to the Fairfax County Parkway if you're southbound on I-95 trying to get to Lorton. Northbound I-95 slows, leaving Lorton toward Newington. Your travel lanes are open and available. On 123, northbound or southbound between Chapel Road and the Fairfax County Parkway, a single lane gets you by the work zone, as well as the Fairfax County Parkway in both directions between Burke Center Parkway and Pope's Head Road, with a single lane getting by as well. Outer Loop and Merrifield, headed past Route 50, Arlington Boulevard, headed toward 236 Little River Turnpike. Left center lane was blocked for some large tire debris. Inner Loop is congestion between the Dulles Toll Road and the American Legion Bridge, with travel lanes open and available. Outer Loop, as you come past Georgia Avenue, getting a report of a crash before Connecticut Avenue. Watch out for anything in the roadway there. And a new problem, the old problem was southbound on I-97, but originally it's northbound I-97. As you head toward Crownsville, that was the report of a crash where you may only have a single lane getting by. Going across the Bay Bridge, of course, two-way operations are in play, giving you three lanes east and two lanes west, and pretty much running without any kind of delay for now. 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I'm Rob Stallworth, your next traffic report in about 10 minutes.
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17: Yeah, it is very hot. And brand new information to share with you. We now have an update on the extreme heat watch for the D.C. metro area as we head into the day tomorrow and Friday. It has now been upgraded to an extreme heat warning. So that is the latest update for you. Just came in at 132, and we are going to look at hot temperatures through the upcoming weekend. It's hot out there right now. We have a heat advisory, and the farther north and west you go across western Maryland, that's where we have an extreme heat warning this hour. Temperatures today anywhere between about 95 and 100 degrees, with heat index values 102 to 107. Tomorrow we have the extreme heat warning, and the same for the day on Friday. Daytime highs at or above 100 degrees and feels like temperatures 108 to 112. Saturday, not only is it going to be hot and humid, highs around 100, but also a thunderstorm threat in the afternoon and evening. 97 Fairfax, 91 degrees downtown D.C., and 95 in College Park.
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0: News happens here.
12: 154, the Trump administration has now reopened Freedom Plaza in D.C. It follows months of rehab work there. There are statues and memorials now. WTOP's Luke Luker takes a look.
1: The space in front of the West End Fountain is now home to the Prison Ship Martyrs Monument, a tribute to thousands of patriots who died on prison ships during the Revolution.
22: More Americans died in these ships than in all of the Revolution's battles combined.
1: Trump administration official Vince Haley speaking at the plaza's ribbon-cutting ceremony. The new exhibit titled Freedom Assembled includes 12 new statues of revolutionary soldiers from all walks of life.
22: Samuel Whitmore, this 78-year-old retired veteran, attacked British troops retreating from the battles of Lexington and Concord, killing and wounding several before the enemy shot him point blank in the face and bayoneted him 13 times, leaving him for dead. Hours later, locals found him alive and still trying to reload his musket.
1: The fountain has also been refurbished and is now working for the first time in a decade. At Freedom Plaza, Luke Luger, WTOP News.
12: Sports on WTOP, powered by Maximus, moving people and technology forward. Over to George Wallace.
23: All right, Mark, in Wimbledon this morning, it was Coco Gauff needing three sets to advance, but she does over Solana Sierra after dropping the second set 3-6. She comes back to win the tiebreaker 10-7 in that third set. She was down 7-4 and won six straight points to win it. And a pretty special day for her as she pretty much announced her arrival back on this day in 2019 when she beat Venus Williams. So 7 years ago, and now she is advancing to the third round. Top seed Arnie Sabalenka also advancing today. On the men's side, Francis Tiafoe finishes up his match from last night that was suspended due to darkness. He wins in four sets. Top seed Jannik Sinner moving on as well. At the World Cup, Harry Kane has now scored twice in this second half, 75th and 86th minute, to give England a 2-1 lead over Congo DR with about 4 minutes of stoppage time left in that one. United States, Bosnia-Herzegovina tonight from Santa Clara. Should be some fun as the United States looking to advance. Belgium, Senegal will be the 4 o'clock matchup this afternoon. In the other match, that will be from Seattle. Nationals underway with the Red Sox out to a 2-0 lead in the first inning. The White Sox and Orioles are tied at 1. That in the bottom of the fifth. And Mitchell Robinson leaving the Knicks. He'll sign a 3-year deal with the Celtics for $47.4 million. Win the NBA championship, you get paid. Mm-hmm. And you go to Boston. George Wallace, WTOP Sports.
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12: Rob Stallworth in the traffic center.
16: Good news. Southbound Baltimore-Washington Parkway after 198. All lanes reopened from the earlier broken down vehicle. Bad news. Northbound I-97 headed toward the Crownsville Road overpass is a work zone and a single lane getting by. In Virginia, southbound I-95, the ramp to the Fairfax County Parkway has been reopened from the earlier wreck. Out of loop slows in the local and through lanes as you head toward the Wilson Bridge, but your travel lanes are open. The WTOP traffic center is presented by Window Nation. 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I'm Rob Stallworth. Your next travel report with Dave Dildine in about 10 minutes.
12: Steve Rudin with the hot forecast.
17: Extreme heat is on the way with a heat advisory today for the metro area, 95 to 100, with feels like temperatures 102 to 107. Not a whole lot of relief overnight, 75 to 80 degrees by early tomorrow morning. Tomorrow and Friday, dangerous heat, 100 to 106. Feels like temperatures around 110. I'm 7 News meteorologist Steve Rudin in the First Alert Weather Center.
12: 94 degrees in the nation's capital.
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12: Good afternoon. I'm Mark Lewis. Coming up, we've entered into an extended period of high heat and humidity.
2: Not guilty. The plea entered by a man charged in a deadly bus crash here in Stafford County. I'm Alan Etter.
12: More services are available now for students who need mental help. Mental health help. We'll talk more about that at 2:15. Wall Street, the Dow is up 100 points. On WTOP, it's 2 o'clock.
3: From ABC News, I'm Michelle Franzen. In North Dakota, President Trump will deliver remarks at the opening of the Theodore Roosevelt Presidential Library. He took the first flight aboard the new Air Force One jumbo jet.
4: Before boarding the new Air Force One for its inaugural flight, President Trump defended the gift from the Qatari government and the use of taxpayer dollars to customize it.
15: This was a gift from a country that's treated us very well.
4: The $400 million jet has raised questions from some lawmakers and ethics experts.
15: Frankly, we couldn't build a plane like this because we wouldn't be willing to spend the kind of money necessary. They spent top dollars.
4: The Air Force has been modifying the new jet since September to meet security, communications, and other needs to transport the president. Karen Travers, ABC News, the White House.
3: East of Cincinnati, Ohio authorities say 16 children were removed from a home after living in squalor. Police describing those conditions the worst they have ever seen. Some of the kids had to be hospitalized and were hidden from neighbors. Vinton County Prosecutor William Archer announced the charges against four adult family members.
5: The four defendants were arraigned on 16 counts of second-degree felony non-child endangering.
3: The defendants were ordered to have no contact with the victims. In New York City, a couple scaled the Empire State Building spire in what appeared to be a protest at first, then turned into a proposal before both climbed down. The moment for all the world to see marked a breach in security as New York City enters a period of heightened security ahead of the holiday. ABC's Aaron Katursky says both are now in custody and facing charges.
6: They have names that they are working with. They believe that these two individuals were profiled in a Netflix documentary. And have tried these kinds of stunts before. Criminal charges are now in the offing.
3: Triple-digit field temperatures gripping much of the nation's midsection and now East Coast. The next few days could be the hottest on record for New York City since 2010. 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
12: 202 here on WTOP on the first day of July of 2026. We have sunny skies and we've warmed up to 96 in D.C. Good afternoon. I'm Sean Anderson.
7: And I'm Ann Kramer. Our top story this hour, the heat. We have been telling you to get ready, and the heat is now here. It will only get worse as we move into the end of this week. Advisories and alerts are posted for our region and many parts of the eastern United States.
17: Not only hot and humid, but record challenging heat over the next several days. We have a heat advisory this afternoon for all areas inside and around the Beltway. Heat index values, that's the key here, 102 to 107. And it gets even hotter come tomorrow and Friday with heat index values that could range between 108 and 112 degrees. All eyes, of course, are on the 4th of July. Better chance for stronger thunderstorms during the afternoon and early evening. High temperatures for the day still around 100 degrees. And come fireworks time, could be hovering in the upper 80s to around 90.
7: That is 7 News First Alert meteorologist Steve Rudin. Some local governments are responding to the extreme heat alerts going up tomorrow and Friday. D.C. says it will open cooling centers to get people out of the heat. Keep it here on WTOP. We'll have details in the forecast again in just a few moments.
12: And of course, Metro will be watching the high heat closely as well to make sure trains run smoothly. But what about all the people who are likely going to use trains to get to the National Mall this weekend for all the 4th of July events? Maybe crammed into Metro stations. How will they stay cool?
26: Chillers circulate cold water into our stations and use fans to blow out the cooler air. It helps us reduce the temperatures in our station by about 6 to 10 degrees cooler than the outside. We monitor in real time conditions across the system and the performance of the chillers, and are prepared to respond quickly to any equipment issues that could affect our customer comfort. That being said, before customers begin their trip, we do recommend that they check service updates to avoid any long waits and hot conditions. And we recommend that folks download the Metro Pulse app to plan their trips and get real-time service information.
8: That's Teresa Imposato, Chief Infrastructure Officer for Metro. She adds that while higher than normal temperatures can cause steel rails to expand and put a strain on electrical and mechanical equipment, Metro is confident the heat will not stop trains from running this weekend into the weekend.
7: Well, with the stretch of high heat and humidity, many people will be cranking the AC, and WTOP Steve Karish has more on how it all actually works.
9: When you ask for cooling, the refrigerant will flow through the evaporator, and the evaporator will take that heat.
10: Carlo De Jesus is the HVAC lab manager and instructor at Northern Virginia Community College.
9: The refrigerant will take the heat, send it outside to the, your condenser coil is what's outside.
10: It's a loop, he says. A fan blows air from inside your house on an evaporator, which sucks up the heat and turns the refrigerant inside from a liquid to a gas. The air, now without heat in it, gets blown throughout the house. But the question fathers and their children have been wrestling with for decades, does setting the thermostat lower make the house cooler faster?
9: It will not.
10: There you go. Dad was right. Steve Karish, WTOP News.
8: 205, the Trump administration has now put out some new guidance on this Saturday's Freedom 250 events on the National Mall. We've been telling you for days that the fireworks display would be starting much earlier Saturday night than in the past. Well, now the timeline has the fireworks starting at 10:30 at night. The president will give a 45-minute speech ahead of time. Military flyovers are expected to happen about 1 o'clock this afternoon. The opening program kicks off at 5 in the afternoon. And again, there will be a lot of security, a lot of restrictions in place. Flights that day from Reagan National will be suspended from noon to midnight on July 4th. All of the information you need to know is at WTOP.com.
7: 206, an update this afternoon on the deadly bus crash at the end of May in Northern Virginia that killed 5 people along I-95 in Stafford County. The man police say caused the crash. The charter bus driver appeared in court and entered a not guilty plea. Our update now from WTOP's Alan Etter.
2: 48-year-old Jing Shang Dong of Staten Island was driving the charter bus around 2:30 in the morning when it was involved in a chain reaction crash on I-95. A family of 4 from Massachusetts, including 2 children and a person from another vehicle, were killed. More than 40 other people were injured. On June 1st, Dong was indicted, and today he was formally charged with 3 counts of involuntary manslaughter and a misdemeanor reckless driving charge. Dong's attorney, Tom Walsh, says 2 other counts of involuntary manslaughter were filed in district court. He says in order to avoid the speedy trial obligation to try cases within 5 months, which is the case in circuit court. Walsh says he'll press for bond in the coming days.
13: It helps me prepare for trial because I can then show him the evidence and we can review it together instead of me always going down to the jail.
2: The case is set for trial October 6th. In Stafford, Alan Etter, WTOP News.
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7: Time for for traffic and weather on WTOP. Time to kick it off with Dave Dildine. Say hello to him. He's in the traffic center.
0: Hey there. Losing time. Crosstown on the Southeast-Southwest Freeway if you're eastbound on 395 and 695. Slow going into the work zone near Southeast Boulevard, 11th Street Southeast. That is holding a lot of people back, so volume

0: Blaze on DC 295, not as pronounced at the moment. Up in Maryland, Greenbelt, Baltimore-Washington Parkway, southbound near 193 before the Beltway, crash on the right side. Route 50 between the Beltway and the Bay Bridge, coast is clear. I-97 northbound, a slowdown off of 50, easing, but ahead, more slow traffic. I mean, north of Gambrels, beyond Benfield Boulevard, crash on the right side. I-95 is fine. And 270 northbound, the pace is generally good. Southbound slowing past an incident beyond Route 80 Urbana. In Virginia, volume delays on the inner loop from the Dulles Toll Road to the American Legion Bridge. Outer loop from about the Eisenhower Avenue Connector toward the Woodrow Wilson Bridge and building. Fairfax County Parkway near Burke Center Parkway, slow and single file both ways past the recurring road work. Selling your car, watch out for fake payments, unsafe meetups, endless haggling, or you could just sell to Fitzgerald and know exactly who you're dealing with. Go to FitzBuysCars.com. Dave Dildine, next traffic report in 10 minutes.
1: Let's get that hot forecast from 7 News First Alert meteorologist Steve Rudin.
2: Heat advisory remains in effect DC metro area with an extreme heat warning for parts of western Maryland and then into West Virginia. High temperatures 95 to 100 degrees. Tomorrow 100 to 106 with feels like readings 108 to 112. Likely to see another round of heat alerts. I'm 7 News meteorologist Steve Rudin, the First Alert Weather Center.
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4: Duke's is also working on its own delivery app. On Wall Street, the Dow Jones Industrial Average is up 56 points. The S&P 500 is tacking on 1. The NASDAQ is falling 78. John Wardock, WTOP News.
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3: News happens here.
4: 214, I'm Sean Anderson.
5: I'm Ann Kramer. Thanks for joining us.
4: It has been offered for years now in some local school systems, free virtual mental health services for high school students. Now the programs are expanding to allow more children to access that help. The Fairfax County Public School System says it's expanding its partnership with Hazel Health to reach more students.
5: And WTOP Scott Gelman's looked into the expansion and what it will mean. Scott joins us live. Scott, exactly what are we talking about with this partnership here?
6: Yeah, Sean and Ann, this is something that's been around in several area school systems, including Fairfax County, since 2023. And you think back to that time, a couple of years after the pandemic, screen time was still relevant, folks getting acclimated to normalcy in some ways, returning to the classroom. So Hazel Health is this company that offers virtual mental health services to, at the time in 2023, was Fairfax County high schoolers, as you mentioned, now expanding to middle schoolers. These are, as they're described, secure video sessions with what's a licensed therapist. And the issues could really run the gamut of what students can talk about here. It could be anxiety, bullying, grief, any other just school or homework test type of stress. And they, after those couple of sessions that are included, these providers could then connect students with someone to continue their care in the community. And a metric that we got as of a couple of years ago was that 40% of students taking advantage of this tool were referred to community-based care after several sessions through this company.
4: Scott, what are mental health professionals saying is the reason behind needing to offer more services to more students?
6: Yeah, Sean, there's a lot of different factors that contribute here. Screen time is one of them. Bullying and everything that's entailed with social media is also another factor. And then, even when this was rolled out a couple of years ago, you have just the regular academic stressors. And while that might sound a little bit silly, you think about standardized tests, college applications, many of the other pressures that are put on students at this moment in time that we're in. And so all of those different things are stressors in some ways for students. And so now through this expansion, the idea is it's proven, school leaders say, to have helped high schoolers. Now this is going to be expanded to middle schoolers too, giving thousands more the opportunity to take advantage.
5: Scott, so talk to us about what type of services are available for other kids in other parts of our region. Can they actually get the same kind of help? And then how do they actually try to find that help?
6: Yeah, many of them and are actually using the same service. So, for example, as recently as a couple of years ago, again, when this really came onto the stage as an option, virtual mental health therapy for students, it became popular in Prince George's County in Maryland. It was offered in the city of Alexandria in Virginia. And interestingly, in Prince William County in Virginia, this was offered to all K through 12 students. Now, this is something that is a little bit expensive when you look at it at a broader lens, right? This is a service that costs $15 per student per year. That's based on a contract that we obtained a couple of years ago. But when you multiply that to the thousands and thousands of students that many Virginia school systems have, or school systems all around here have, that's quite expensive. But at the end of the day, this is expanding not only in Fairfax, but again, Alexandria, Prince William County, Prince George's County in Maryland, the opportunity to not only get the immediate help, which is what this Hazel Health service provides, but then be connected with someone in your Northern Virginia or elsewhere community that can continue your care. And that is the piece that leaders have really honed in on when it comes to the efficiency of this and the results that it's been able to produce.
4: All right, Scott, thanks for the update.
6: Thank you.
4: WTOP Scott Gelman.
5: Top stories are working on for you here on WTOP.
4: The beginning of days of dangerous heat has arrived here in our region. The National Weather Service has now put an extreme heat warning in place for our region tomorrow and Friday, with temps going higher than 100 degrees.
5: And excitement among U.S. soccer fans as the men's team takes on Bosnia-Herzegovina tonight in the knockout round of the World Cup.
4: Keep it here for full details in the minutes ahead.
5: 2:18. Traffic and weather time on WTOP. Time for Dave.
7: Laurel to Greenbelt, southbound delays in the Baltimore-Washington Parkway. Park Police has their crash on the right near 193. I-95 works better, incident-free between Laurel and the Beltway. I-97 northbound past Benfield Boulevard. There's a crash on the right that slows the northbound pace on Anne Arundel County's two-digit interstate. U.S. Route 50, Annapolis to the Bay Bridge, virtually delay-free in the days leading up to the holiday weekend. A lot of people have already gotten away. District, from the 14th to the 11th Street Bridge, very slow eastbound on the southeast-southwest freeway. And on 695 near the Navy Yard and 11th Street Southeast, a lane is blocked by a work zone. In Virginia, 395 is okay, unless you're coming in on the 14th Street Bridge. And volumes building on the Beltway's Outer Loop in Old Town and Inner Loop in McLean. 95 southbound, slow from Lorton across the Occoquan. The work zone cleared a little ahead of schedule. And on I-66, aside from short but building slowdowns, nothing reported blocking. 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There are thousands of kids waiting over a year for a sponsor. 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Dave Dildine, next traffic report in 10 minutes.
4: Off we go to Steve Rudin in the 7 News First Alert Weather Center. And Steve, the people like you who are giving us the lowdown on this heat wave, you're bumping up the warnings here as we go through the week.
8: Yes, and brand new information from the National Weather Service. Heard you mention it just a moment ago, the extreme heat watch that we had posted for tomorrow and Friday. We knew it was going to upgrade either to an advisory or a warning, and it went to the warning. So that's the more extreme end of the watch system, or the warning system, I should say, in terms of the dangerous heat that is on the way. Plenty hot out there right now. Temperatures range anywhere from 93 to 98 degrees across the metro area, and heat index values that are at or above 100 degrees for many neighborhoods. We have the heat advisory until 8 o'clock tonight. Tonight, we'll see temperatures drop to the mid-70s to lower 80s, so not a whole lot of relief. Humidity not going anywhere. Dangerous heat tomorrow and Friday. Daytime highs 100 to 106. Heat index values 107 to 112. Saturday, we have an extreme heat watch that will likely be issued. The National Weather Service didn't want to complicate things, so they'll issue that later on tonight for Saturday, and that could upgrade for a warning or to a warning with a thunderstorm risk on Saturday. 95 Waldorf, 95 Alexandria, 95 in Potomac, and 96 in College Park.
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12: This is Bishop Michael Burbidge of the Catholic Diocese of Arlington. As we celebrate Independence Day, we recall that momentous act of our nation's founders in 1776, when together we embarked on a new path as a new people. What formed our nation into a truly United States was first and foremost a unity as believers in God and as a people who shared an awareness of their spiritual purpose and destiny. Although we have changed and grown as a nation since that first Independence Day, our ability and willingness to persevere as one people, united most especially by faith in God as brothers and sisters, continues to define and shape our identity as Americans. May we commit anew this Independence Day to do our part to sustain our unity and our faith, rejecting disharmony and pledging allegiance to one nation under God.
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3: WTOP. News happens here.
5: 223.
4: Well, of course, you know the Commanders plan to have a new stadium on the RFK site for the 2030 football season. And WTOP's John Doman tells us that means Metro's first deadline is just weeks away.
13: July 23rd. That's when Metro says it needs to have an MOU with the district for a wide range of repairs and renovations at the Stadium Armory Station.
14: We all know that there's urgency. There's not a ton of time, but people are working really well together.
13: Metro GM Randy Clark says says a new elevator alone could run into tens of millions of dollars. Transportation talk goes beyond the stadium armory stop, though. Clark talked a lot about the Gold Line, a rapid, dedicated bus lane running initially from Union Station to the stadium, but eventually from Roslyn to across the Anacostia.
14: It's all about having that preferential treatment for the bus, and then it totally feels and acts differently.
13: At the Wilson Building, John Dome in WTOP News.
5: A crazy scene the last couple of hours played out in New York City as two people dressed in all black with black masks on climbed the top of the antenna on the Empire State Building. The couple then flew a banner that talked about love and peace.
15: They climbed down for about 250 feet. The NYPD officers were there waiting, took these two individuals into custody. After they climbed to the very top of the Empire State Building spire, unfurled a banner, then climbed to a platform. One proposed to the other, and the two appeared to embrace in what is one illegal stunt. On top of everything else, masks and costumes are not allowed on the Empire State Building observation deck.
5: That video was crazy to watch earlier. ABC News Chief Investigative Correspondent Aaron Katursky there. The man and woman were arrested when they came off the Empire State Building. Not clear what the charges are against them right now.
4: Sports here on WTOP is brought to you by Amentum, delivering advanced solutions for space and defense. George Wallace falling off his tower right now to give us some updates on the French Open, or not French Open, Wimbledon, rather.
16: That's a heck of an effort to go that high.
5: They're apparently like daredevils and maybe have done this. They post on Instagram where they go to these high places.
16: But now you get engaged. You come down. Now you're in custody. And
5: going
16: now,
5: right in the slammer.
16: So,
5: cost
16: you money. You have been wedding.
4: So the engagement period is not going to be pleasant.
16: Right. No, it's not going to be pleasant. There you go. Maybe they can get in on Taylor and Travis's wedding since they're there.
5: Well, did you
16: get
5: hear what Mr. Theory here has next?
16: What is the concern? No,
4: that perhaps somebody hired them to climb the tower to move the crowd away. Way, since it's only about a few blocks down the street
16: from the garden,
4: then Travis and Taylor can sneak in whatever it is they need to sneak into the garden without so much scrutiny.
16: And now they're going to pay for the whole. Oh my!
5: He's always thinking. Yeah.
16: Look, this is a special. That's a special right here. All right, tennis, Wimbledon today. I'm channeling my inner Dave Preston with the after-school specials. Yeah, exactly. That's all.
4: There you go.
16: Coco Gauff survives today over Solana Sierra in three sets, 7-6 in the third. She wins the tiebreak 10-7 after being down 7-4 as she won six straight points to win it. She wins on her serve. Top seed Arnia Sabalenka and Naomi Osaka, both winners today as well. Francis Tiafoe finished his match this morning after it was called due to darkness last night. He moves on, as does the top seed Jannik Sinner. At the World Cup, Harry Kane scores twice, and England beats Congo DR 2-1, 75th and 86th minute with goals, as England now moves on to face Mexico in Mexico next week. United States, Bosnia-Herzegovina tonight, 8 o'clock from Santa Clara. Nationals with a 2-0 lead over the Red Sox. Andres Chapar with a home run. Brad Lord pitching today. It's 2-0 in the third. The Orioles now lead the White Sox 4-1 in the bottom of the sixth. George Wallace, WTOP Sports.
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18: For much of the 20th century, the American automobile ran on gasoline and only gasoline. From the earliest mass-produced cars to the rise of the interstate highway system, the internal combustion engine defined the driving experience. But by the late 20th century, the industry began to branch out, moving toward a future where gasoline would no longer stand alone. That shift took shape in the form of hybrid technology and alternative fuels like compressed natural gas and even propane. Together, they marked a turning point in how Americans powered their vehicles, gradually reshaping the nation's transportation landscape. The hybrid concept, pairing a traditional gasoline engine with an electric motor, initially gained widespread attention in the late 1990s. The appeal of hybrids largely came from their ability to improve fuel efficiency without sacrificing the range and reliability that drivers expected. It was an idea that quickly became mainstream. Gasoline, once unrivaled, learned to share, and in doing so, helped open the door to a more diverse transportation future. I'm Nick Iannelli.
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4: WTOP's traffic and weather. We've got Dave Dildine in the traffic center.
7: The top traffic trouble spots in the district. Long eastbound delays on the southeast-southwest freeway. Inbound on 395, outbound on 695, and that's where a work zone blocks a lane near the 11th Street Bridge. Downtown, street closures across the National Mall ahead of Independence Day, 4th, 7th, 15th, 17th Streets blocked. A little sliver of Independence Avenue also blocked near the Washington Monument. And on the George Washington Parkway, southbound a work zone. Beyond the Memorial Bridge, only one lane getting by slowly. 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Dave Dildine, next traffic report in 10 minutes.
5: The WTOP forecast. We have this heat advisory in effect until 8 o'clock tonight. Very hot this afternoon. High temperatures in the 90s. Some spots were flirting already with 100 degrees. Mainly clear. Overnight lows just going into the 70s and 80s. Now, things are going to start to change tomorrow to a dangerous level. Extreme heat warning now in place for Thursday and for Friday. Dangerous heat both those days. The regular temperature, the average temperature, going to be about 100 to 105. And then when you factor in the humidity, it could feel like 112 degrees tomorrow in some parts. And right now we have sunshine. Clouds mixed in, 96 in Frederick and 95 in Manassas.
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5: Good afternoon. I'm Ann Kramer.
4: And I'm Sean Anderson. Mike Jachytis is our producer.
5: Today kicks off that stretch of extreme hot weather we'll be dealing with going into the 4th of July weekend. A heat advisory in effect until 8 tonight. The National Weather Service now is dropping in and saying we have an extreme heat warning for tomorrow and Friday. Over to 7 News First Alert meteorologist Steve Rudin.
8: Dangerous heat not only has overspread the DMV, but also most of the mid-Atlantic and up and down the East Coast. Records are likely to tumble as we move through the next couple of days. The big story, it's going to be the heat index value. We have a heat advisory this afternoon. Feels like temperatures 102 to 107. And then moving into tomorrow and Friday, those heat index values, anywhere between 108 and 112.
5: We'll have the full forecast coming up in just a few moments.
4: This heat can present major challenges to anyone who spends an extended period of time outdoors. WTOP's Tracy Jonke talks with a local doctor who expects to see more people in her emergency room.
21: Heat-related illness is actually one of the most common causes of weather-related death.
5: That's ER doctor Sharon Swanky from MedStar in Baltimore.
21: What starts as dehydration and fatigue can turn into a medical emergency if ignored.
5: Heat-related ER visits tend to peak in the midday. Most often, the patients are working very physical jobs outside.
21: And then maybe later in the day with older people who've been home or, you know, just exposed to the heat all day long.
5: Infants and people taking certain medications are also more vulnerable than most. In all cases, Swanky says prevention is the best protection.
21: People just need to stay vigilant, listen to the newscasters when they're telling you to stay out of the heat. You know, alerting your neighbors, checking on your vulnerable family members.
5: Tracy Jonke, WTOP News. And what about how the heat impacts mass transit in our region, specifically Metro? The extreme heat can have an effect on the tracks. Will there be any changes in train schedules this week and for the 4th on Saturday?
22: We don't anticipate that we'll be changing routes or shutting down stations at this juncture. The only thing that we could foresee that would affect our ability to continue to provide service would be any sort of widespread commercial power outages, We do have system resiliency plans in place. So in the event that we were to encounter something that impacted not just Metro, but the larger region, we are well prepared to coordinate with our regional partners to provide appropriate lifeline service or service alternatives.
5: Teresa Imposato is the Chief Infrastructure Officer for Metro. She joined us earlier here on WTOP.
4: To Capitol Hill now. Another longtime Democratic member of Congress has been upset in a primary, this time in Colorado. In just the past few weeks, three incumbent lawmakers have lost to Democratic socialists pressing for change. WTOP's Mitchell Miller today on the Hill.
0: Congresswoman Diana DeGette, who has represented her Denver area district for nearly 30 years, was defeated by 29-year-old Democratic socialist Mailot Quiros.
1: We believe that fundamental change can and will happen if we fight for it.
0: Quiros is an attorney working on her PhD who has the backing of Senator Bernie Sanders. It's another sign that Democrats in blue districts are tired of the status quo. DeGette has been a progressive voice in Congress since getting elected in 1997. Last week, New York Representatives Adriano Espaillat and Dan Goldman were also ousted by Democratic socialists, supported by Mayor Zoran Mamdani. On Capitol Hill, Mitchell Miller, WTOP News.
5: President Trump is now in North Dakota after the maiden flight of the new Air Force One. He's in the town of Medora for a ceremony at the new Teddy Roosevelt Presidential Library. It's a normal kind of a trip a president would make, except for the controversy surrounding the jet itself. It was given to Trump by the Qatari royal family, and after his term ends, he gets to decide whether to keep it. Critics have questioned the ethics of the gift.
6: Before boarding the new Air Force One for its inaugural flight, President Trump defended the gift from the Qatari government and the use of taxpayer dollars to customize it.
23: This was a gift from a country that's treated us very well.
6: The $400 million jet has raised questions from some lawmakers and ethics experts.
23: Frankly, we couldn't build a plane like this because we wouldn't be willing to spend the kind of money necessary. They spent top dollars.
6: The Air Force has been modifying the new jet since September to meet security, communications, and other needs to transport the president. Karen Travers, ABC News, the White House.
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24: Changes are coming to Target regarding beauty supplies. I'm John Wardock.
5: 236.
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4: It's 238. Time for traffic and weather with Dave Dildine in the WTOP Traffic Center.
7: Super slow on the southeast-southwest freeway this afternoon. Eastbound, the stop-and-go extends from Crystal City across the 14th Street Bridge and Case Bridge on 395, past HUD and the Capitol, and eastbound on 695 toward the Navy Yard, where the work zone keeps a lane block near 11th Street Southeast. And a lot of people are being held back by those cones, so volume delays outbound on DC and I-295, not as pronounced beyond the Anacostia River bridges. Along the Potomac River, southbound of the George Washington Parkway, it is slow into a work zone beyond the Memorial Bridge near the Route 27 exit. It is one lane getting by southbound. over Columbia Island on the George Washington Parkway. In Maryland, on the Baltimore-Washington Parkway, the southbound crash near Greenbelt Road is clear. Volume delays are manageable on the

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1: See Metro, high temperatures 95 to 100 with feels like temperatures 102 to 107, even hotter farther to the west. For tomorrow and Friday, we have an extreme heat warning, highs 100 to 106. I'm 7 News meteorologist Steve Rudin in the First Alert Weather Center.
2: Yeah, we are seeing temperatures well into the 90s, and our dew points, that determines our relative humidity, well into the 70s. And that is why at this point of the day, we are seeing heat indices ranging basically from about 103 to 107. Air temperatures right now, 96 Upper Marlboro, 94 in Woodbridge, 96 in downtown D.C.
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4: Hi there, Sean and Ann. If you shop for your makeup and other beauty supplies at Target, you should expect some changes in the coming months. The retailer is parting ways with Ulta Beauty and will promote its own Target Beauty Studio. USA Today says you will see the changeover starting this fall. ADP says private employers added only 98,000 jobs last month. That is the weakest private sector employment in 3 months. Tomorrow, the government is releasing the June jobs report. And with the Slurpee turning 60 years old this year, 7-Eleven is rolling out a new special birthday flavor, the Mountain Dew Confetti Chill. The convenience store chain describes the flavor as zesty lemon cake. I look forward to that. Dow Jones Industrial Average up 41, S&P up 2, NASDAQ down 105. John Wardock, WTOP News.
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3: Up ahead on WTOP, the U.S. men's national team begins its run of the knockout rounds of the World Cup tonight. We're going to get a preview from the voice of D.C. United, Dave Johnson. It is 2:42.
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4: 2:45, I'm Sean Anderson.
5: I'm Ann Kramer, thanks for being with us.
4: It is go time for the U.S. men's team at the World Cup. After winning the group stage, the Americans begin the knockout round tonight in Santa Clara with a match against Bosnia-Herzegovina. Expectations have risen for the U.S. after impressive victories in the first two games of the tournament.
5: Joining us live with a preview is Dave Johnson. Dave, of course, is the voice of D.C. United and WTOP Sports Director Emeritus. Hiya, Dave. What's your assessment of the quality of play by the U.S. up to this point in the World Cup?
6: Hey, listen, from the very beginning, they have approached this World Cup in the way that needs to be if they're going to have success. They have dictated terms. They started by doing that against Paraguay. I think Paraguay showed their steel and metal as they knocked out Germany from this tournament. There were some skeptics saying, well, yeah, Paraguay. No, Paraguay is a good team. And that set the tone for the United States. Yes, they did rest a lot of players in their third game, lost to Turkey, but they still approached it in the right way. Tonight, it's simple. I think about Mexico last night. They're one of the co-hosts. The way they performed against Ecuador, they came out flying, saying, listen, we're on home soil. We're one of the co-hosts. We're going to play like we want to be here till the end. And that's the way the United States has to play tonight. This is a tremendous once-in-a-lifetime advantage to have a home game where it really is a home game for the World Cup. Against an opponent that, as we've seen in this World Cup, and even, you know, the game earlier today, England, Democratic Republic of Congo, it took two late goals from England to come up with that game. So you don't look at, come up with a win. So you don't look at the rankings. Everyone is here, and they have a belief that they can win. The team they're playing tonight, Bosnia-Herzegovina, they got here by eliminating Italy in a World Cup playoff. So this is not going to be an easy out, but if the United States is going to win tonight, they need to dictate terms from the start so Bosnia doesn't have that confidence that they will pull the upset.
4: And how important is it that Christian Pulisic should be back in the lineup tonight for the Americans after sitting out some time?
6: He's a difference maker. It's simple. He opens things up. I think about the way they started against Paraguay. A lot of it was how he can unlock defenses. Again, all these teams got here because they were able to play strong defensively. You don't qualify for a World Cup by leaking goals. So this tournament at this level, at this stage, will be about difference makers. I think about England earlier today, Harry Kane, the teams, you know, Mbappe, obviously with France, England, they left home some difference makers, I believe, in Cole Palmer and Phil Foden, and almost cost them today. So Christian Pulisic is a player that creates space, and that's what the game of soccer is all about, because all these teams are well-schooled, they're well-trained. You think about, you know, once you get in the final third, how many shots end up getting blocked because there just isn't space. It is so important that he is back on the field for the United States.
5: Dave, aside from the U.S. team and what it's accomplished so far, what's been the highlight of the World Cup for you?
6: You know, the highlight for the World Cup for me is it shows that this is the greatest tournament in the world because of the way it brings people together. And I witnessed this firsthand over the weekend in Philadelphia, Croatia against Ghana. What other sport brings Croatians and Ghanaians together? The spirit that was in that stadium that day, it gets back to a story I told you about 30 years ago when Norway and Mexican fans were celebrating together. So to me, the story is that life is about community and connection, and how everyone is gathered for watch parties, connected with each other. And this has been just a month-long party that's not reached a month yet. It's a few weeks into it, but there's just so many, you know, heartwarming stories about fans coming together. I think about a young boy in the stands from Uzbekistan who all of a sudden was crying because Colombia had gone ahead, but then the Colombia fans surrounded him and started chanting Uzbekistan. There's a spirit about the world that makes you realize, you know what, we live in a great world with great people, and they're all coming together at this World Cup. And I've seen this over and over again at every World Cup. I think about being in Germany for 2006. Germans at that time were saying, this is the first time it felt okay to be German, because they were referencing their guilt over World War II. So this goes beyond what's happening on the field. It's the spirit of the people and the way it brings people together. And you hope it can be a lesson going forward for the way we operate as a world.
4: Well said, Dave. Hope to talk to you again about a U.S. victory. Thanks so much.
6: I just sit around waiting for your call, so I'm hoping they go deep in the tournament. Otherwise, I'll never hear from you.
4: I don't think that's the case, but thanks so much, Dave. Enjoy tonight. Dave Johnson, voice of DC United, WTOP Sports Director Emeritus.
5: 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We're headed to the traffic center with Dave.
2: Between the beltways on I-95, northbound, heavy and slow out of Laurel. Between 198 and the dam at the Patuxent River, two cars in a crash and a mutual fire rescue response from both Prince George's and Howard County on I-95. On I-97, northbound at Anne Arundel County, the remains of the crash past Benfield Boulevard should be on the shoulder now. Delays are easing. In Annapolis, there's a crash on West Street near Route 2, and that's causing backups near the Route 50 on and off ramps. But on 50, the eastbound pace is decent. It's just a little congested near Round Boulevard and the Severn River, but easy by summer standards if you're going for the Bay Bridge. We've got issues at the district's Potomac River bridges. Inbound delays on the interstates. I-66 eastbound on the Roosevelt Bridge. There's a crash in the long-term work zone. Left lane is blocked. And only one right lane is open inbound on the Roosevelt Bridge. Inbound on I-395 across the 14th Street Bridge. It is heavy and slow eastbound across virtually the entire Southeast-Southwest Freeway. And that's all thanks to a work zone on 695 near the Navy Yard at 11th Street Southeast with a lane still blocked. 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I'm Dave Teldyne. Next traffic report in about 5 minutes.
4: Let's get back to 7 News First Alert meteorologist Steve Rudin as we've got dangerous heat starting to crank up, Steve.
7: Yes, and a heat advisory until 8 o'clock tonight includes all areas inside and around the Beltway. Temperatures anywhere from around 94 to 99 degrees this afternoon with heat index values well above 100. It stays warm and very humid this evening and into the overnight. Mid-70s to lower 80s come early tomorrow morning. We're not going to stay there very long. Both Thursday and Friday, almost identical forecasts. We have extreme heat warnings that have now been posted by the National Weather Service. Highs at or above 100 degrees, and we're also looking at heat index values above 108 for most neighborhoods. Now, Saturday, we do not have an extreme heat warning, but an extreme heat watch will be issued by the National Weather Service. They have not issued it yet. It will come later on tonight, and that may very well upgrade to a warning on Saturday. Add that into the mix with a chance for some stronger thunderstorms Saturday afternoon and evening with the fireworks. It's a big, big deal. Temperature right now, 95 downtown, 93 downtown, 95 in Manassas, and 95 in Potomac.
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5: And George Wallace is here. We're getting ready to talk about the Nationals.
13: Yes, that's a good idea, shall we?
5: And daytime baseball.
13: That's right, at Fenway Park, especially at Fenway Park.
14: Of course, the way God intended it.
13: Thank you very much. Mm-hmm. Nationals wrapping up their series with the Red Sox in the top of the first inning. They got things started very nicely.
15: Now the 1-1. Swing a long drive, left field, toward the monster. Way back it goes. It's gone. In and out of the green monster seats. There is Chaparro's first home run of the season. And what a big one it is. It spots the Nationals a 2-0 lead here in the top of the first. A triple and a home run. RBI 6 and 7 for Chaparro. That much awaited first long ball here in 2026 for Andres.
13: Dave Jagler with the call, and that got things started for the Nationals. Now a five-run fourth inning, I should say. Nassim Nunez started things off with a solo home run. Luis Garcia Jr. with a 2-RBI single, and Jacob Young with an RBI double as well. 7-0 Nationals leading at Fenway in the fourth inning. Elsewhere at Camden Yards, the Orioles leading the White Sox 5-1. That game is in the eighth. At Wimbledon today on the women's side, top seed Arnia Sabalenka, a straight set winner. Coco Gauff needs three sets, but she beats Solana Sierra 6-3, 3-6, 7-6, closing out that tiebreak with six straight points, ending it on her serve. Pretty impressive there. Naomi Osaka also a winner today. Francis Tiafoe, Yannick Sinner, Tommy Paul, winners on the men's side. At the World Cup, it was England beating Congo DR earlier today on Harry Kane's two goals. One in the 75th, the other in the 86th minute. They beat them 2-1 to advance. United States, Bosnia-Herzegovina. That will be tonight. Get ready. 8 o'clock start in Santa Clara. George Wallace, WTOB Sports.
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5: 258. Back to the traffic center we go. Back to Dave.
2: The top traffic issues in Maryland. It's a crash on 95 northbound past 198. Left side reported blocked at the damage. Airbags off. For the district, the struggles at the Potomac River Bridges. Inbound on the Roosevelt Bridge, only one lane is open. Getting by to the right single file, squeezed by a crash and the long-term work zone. And from the 14th Street to the 11th Street Bridge, major eastbound delays on the Southeast-Southwest Freeway. The work zone near Southeast Boulevard remains. 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I'm Dave Dildine. More traffic in 10 minutes.
14: And let's get that forecast from Steve Rudin.
7: Extreme heat is on the way with a heat advisory today for the metro area, 95 to 100, with feels-like temperatures 102 to 107. Not a whole lot of relief overnight, 75 to 80 degrees by early tomorrow morning. Tomorrow and Friday, dangerous heat, 100 to 106, feels-like temperatures around 110. I'm 7 News meteorologist Steve Rudin in the First Alert Weather Center.
5: Sunshine, 97 in Lanham, 95 degrees right now in Gaithersburg.
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5: Good afternoon. I'm Ann Kramer.
4: And I'm Sean Anderson coming up.
5: We are starting the dangerous heat wave for the next couple of days. High heat and humidity. We'll tell you everything you need to know in moments.
21: The man behind the wheel of a bus that crashed, killing five, enters a plea in Stafford County Circuit Court. I'm Alan Etter.
4: And at the World Cup, the U.S. men's team plays the first game of the knockout stage tonight.
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22: From ABC News, I'm Michelle Franzen. Americans are already dealing with higher inflation due to the war with Iran and tariffs, but prices for goods with the U.S. top trade partners could go up after the Trump administration announced it would not renew a key trade agreement.
23: The Trump administration says it will not renew the U.S.-Mexico-Canada trade agreement in its current form, but instead will look to set up new trade deals with both countries. The agreement, negotiated during the president's first term and set to last until 2036, will stay in effect, but there will now be annual reviews that could change major parts of the treaty. U.S. Trade Representative Jameson Greer said the U.S. trade deficit with Mexico and Canada was a key reason to not renew the agreement as is. During his first term, the president touted the U.S. MCA as, quote, the best agreement we've ever made. Karen Travers, ABC News, the White House.
22: 1 week after the double earthquakes in Venezuela, search and rescue teams still finding survivors, including a three-year-old trapped in the rubble for 6 days. There are now more than 2,000 confirmed deaths. Authorities in Ohio say 16 children have been removed from a home east of Cincinnati, describing those living conditions as deplorable. Here's ABC's Alex Prochet.
24: We're also told that this is an interfamilial situation. It's not a human trafficking case, according to law enforcement. But seven of those children had to be taken to Columbus area hospitals. Two of them were airlifted, and at least one child had to be intubated. Police say they actually stumbled upon this situation. They were executing a search warrant in a parallel investigation when they found this house with all those children inside.
22: Four adult family members arraigned on 16 counts, including child endangerment. In New York City today, a dangerous stunt played out atop the Empire State Building and ended with both climbers in police custody. Two people scaling the Empire's spire, then climbing down to a lower platform where there appeared to be a proposal. The couple facing charges for that breach in security. You're listening to ABC News.
5: It is 3:02, Wednesday, the first day of July and the beginning of this heat wave. Heat advisory in effect right now this afternoon. We're at 96 in Arlington. Good afternoon. I'm Ann Kramer.
4: And I'm Sean Anderson. Top story is the weather here on WTOP is this dangerously hot weather we'll be dealing with through the 4th of July holiday is starting up. Heat advisory now in effect until 8 o'clock tonight. The National Weather Service is calling for an extreme heat warning for tomorrow and Friday. 7 News First Alert meteorologist Steve Rudin tells us it'll only get hotter as the days unfold.
7: A heat advisory continues as we head through the afternoon into early evening. Daytime high temperature is 95 to 100, but the bigger story, those feels like readings around 102 to 107 degrees. And it doesn't get any better. Tomorrow and Friday, they're almost identical forecasts. The National Weather Service has posted an extreme heat warning for many areas. The heat index values upwards of 108 to 112 degrees. It stays hot and humid on Saturday for the 4th of July around 100. But at that point, we're also throwing in a chance for some stronger thunderstorms during the afternoon and evening.
4: So far this year, we've only had one day when it reached 100. Last year, we didn't have any days that hit triple digits. More on our forecast in just a few minutes.
5: The extreme heat we're experiencing this week can also cause issues for local transit systems. Now, we're talking about metro trains. Increased temps can cause steel rails to expand, Metro says. It also puts a strain on electric and the mechanical equipment used to power the trains. But leaders with Metro say they're confident the heat won't stop trains from running during one of D.C.'s busiest weekends of the year.
25: We prepare for these conditions year-round through our inspections, through preventive maintenance, and we regularly monitor the temperatures and enact operational mitigations designed to keep our customers safe and our service reliable. We have staff monitoring temperatures outdoors and throughout our rail system, including our stations and the temperatures of our rails, around the clock. And should certain temperature criteria be reached, we're ready to spring into action to address any concerns.
5: That is Teresa Empasado, Chief Infrastructure Officer, that is, from Metro, who also adds that they do try to keep the Metro train stations cooled off for folks as they're waiting to get on the train.
4: 304, getting to and from a new Commander's Stadium by transit. That will be the expectation for most fans when it goes into effect. But right now, leaders agree it's not going to be easy to accomplish. They're pushing for major upgrades by 2030. WTOP's John Doman has the latest on what it'll take to get there.
0: Metro GM Randy Clark says eventually the system could get to the point where new trains run every 90 seconds. But the stadium armory stop just isn't ready for it.
1: Without Metro being ready, the games are not going to work well.
0: The work to do all that over the next 4 years will impact a lot of other stations, though.
1: If we do an outage to Stadium Armory, what that really means is we're impacting customers from New Carrollton and Largo all the way through the system, and some people that are west of the system that want to go east of Stadium Armory won't be able to.
0: Clark says an MOU with DC is needed to get this moving by July 23rd. A dedicated bus line called the Gold Line will also be pivotal, getting people to the stadium from Union Station, but that will mean disruptions on the 8th Street corridor. At the Wilson Building, John Dome in WTOP News.
5: 305 to the latest on the deadly bus crash that killed five people along I-95 in Stafford County back in May. The New York man behind the wheel of the charter bus that crashed entered a not guilty plea earlier today in court in Stafford County. Here's WTOP's Alan Etter.
3: Appearing in court in a wheelchair, still suffering from wounds sustained in the May 29th crash that killed five people, Jing Dong listened and spoke through a Mandarin language interpreter. He was indicted on June 1st and formally arraigned today on three charges of involuntary manslaughter and a misdemeanor charge of reckless driving. Two other charges of involuntary manslaughter are pending in general district court.
6: That way, the speedy trial doesn't run. Because he's being held, they have to try the case within 5 months.
3: Defense attorney Tom Walsh explaining why he believes the charges were separated. Walsh says he will seek bond for his client in the coming days. Until then, Jing Don will remain in custody. A preliminary status hearing is set for September 8th. Trial is scheduled to begin October 6th. In Stafford, Alan Etter, WTOP News.
4: Yeah, all eyes are on the U.S. men's soccer team tonight as they enter the knockout round against Bosnia and Herzegovina in the World Cup. They're playing out in Santa Clara. Big match for the team as their only win ever in a knockout round came back in 2002 before the U.S. then lost to Germany in the quarterfinals. WTOP soccer guru Jose Umana tells us how one player could bring the team a historic win.
8: Now that Christian Pulisic is saying he feels ready to go, he's like the team's best player. He's seen as the creative force on the team. If he's starting and he plays as well as he did against Paraguay, where he was basically a man on a mission, providing assists and scoring, the U.S. should have no problem attacking Bosnia and Herzegovina's low block. We should expect them to play more defensive, just like we saw in those first two games, whereas Turkey was really going toe-to-toe with the U.S.'s attack.
4: Now, if the U.S. wins tonight's match, they'll play the winner of Belgium versus Senegal next.
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4: Traffic and weather here on WTOP. Let's get to Dave Dildine in the traffic center.
2: Between the beltways, it's a double dose of crashes between Laurel and Columbia. Southbound on 95 between 175 and 32. A van crashed into some brush on the median. A tree stopped that from doing more damage. Left side is blocked, but farther south, southbound vehicle did manage to cross the median, and that shot into northbound traffic and hit a northbound car on 95. And that happened around the same time. Northbound, the response to that crash between 198 and the Patuxent River blocks the left lanes. And traffic is slow coming through Laurel as a result. Baltimore-Washington Parkway, volume delays, but no major crashes. Route 50 eastbound, some heavy traffic at the Severn River, but generally good toward the Bay Bridge, especially by summer standards. If you're coming into D.C. on the Potomac River bridges, it's still slow on 66, but the crash in the long-term work zone on the Roosevelt is clear. Inbound traffic is jammed across the 14th Street Bridge and from 395 eastbound on 695. Very slow, but it looks like the work zone may be wrapping up near the 11th Street Bridge. Our Kobeck camera showing the pace improving a bit near the Navy Yard. On the Beltway in Maryland and Virginia, longest delays are getting out of Virginia across the big Beltway bridges, but it's just volume. On Route 50 Arlington Boulevard, westbound near Pickett Road, delays toward a crash. And on 29 between Fairfax County Parkway and Stringfellow Road, it is single file through a work zone. 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Dave Dildine, next traffic report in 10 minutes.
5: The forecast now from 7 News First Alert meteorologist Steve Rudin.
7: Heat advisory remains in effect D.C. metro area with an extreme heat warning for parts of western Maryland and then into West Virginia. High temperatures 95 to 100 degrees. Tomorrow 100 to 106 with feels like readings 108 to 112. I'm 7 News meteorologist Steve Rudin, the First Alert Weather Center.
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10: Sean and Ann, sales at General Motors dropped 4% last quarter. 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
9: You know, for years, Pepsi has had that relationship, and before that, Coke had it. 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
10: In a statement, Marriott praised Coke for sharing its commitment to quality. On Wall Street, the Dow Jones Industrial Average up 32 points. The S&P is down 6. The NASDAQ is slipping 76. John Wardock, WTLP News.
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5: 3:15, I'm Ann Kramer.
4: And I'm Sean Anderson. Thanks for being with us.
5: Well, the Trump administration has put out some new guidance on this Saturday's Freedom 250 events on the National Mall to celebrate July 4th. We've been telling you the fireworks display would be starting much earlier Saturday night than it has in past years. Well, now the timeline has the fireworks starting at 10:30 at night. The president will give a 45-minute speech ahead of time. Military flyovers are expected to happen around 1 o'clock Saturday afternoon and continuing through the afternoon. The opening program kicks off at 5 in the afternoon. Lots of security, lots of restrictions in place for Saturday's events on the National Mall. Flights that day from Reagan National will be suspended from noon to midnight on July 4th. And we have all the information for you and you need it at WTOP.com.
4: Well, meantime, the Trump administration has reopened Freedom Plaza in D.C. after months of rehab work. There are statues and memorials there now. Here's WTOP's Luke Lukert.
13: The space in front of the West End Fountain is now home to the Prison Ship Martyrs Monument, a tribute to thousands of patriots who died on prison ships during the Revolution.
23: More Americans died in these ships than in all of the Revolution's battles combined.
13: Trump administration official Vince Haley speaking at the plaza's ribbon-cutting ceremony. The new exhibit titled Freedom Assembled includes 12 new statues of revolutionary soldiers from all walks of life.
23: Samuel Whitmore, this 78-year-old retired veteran, attacked British troops retreating from the battles of Lexington and Concord, killing and wounding several before the enemy shot him point blank in the face and bayoneted him 13 times, leaving him for dead. Hours later, locals found him alive and still trying to reload his musket.
13: The fountain has also been refurbished and is now working for the first time in a decade. At Freedom Plaza, Luke Luger, WTOP News.
5: Well, it's been offered for years now in some local school systems. Free virtual mental health services for high school students. Now one program that offers high schoolers secure video sessions with a licensed therapist is expanding to include younger kids.
24: It became popular in Prince George's County in Maryland. It was offered in the city of Alexandria in Virginia. And interestingly, in Prince William County in Virginia, this was offered to all K through 12 students. Now, this is something that is a little bit expensive when you look at it at a broader lens, right? This is a service that costs $15 per student per year. That's based on a contract that we obtained a couple of years ago. But when you multiply that to the thousands and thousands of students that many Virginia school systems have, or school systems all around here have, that's quite expensive. But at the end of the day, this is expanding not only in Fairfax, but again, Alexandria, Prince William County, Prince George's County in Maryland, the opportunity to not only get the immediate help, which is what this Hazel Health Service provides, but then be connected with someone in your Northern Virginia or elsewhere community that can continue your care. And that is the piece that leaders have really honed in on when it comes to the efficiency of this and the results that it's been able to produce.
5: WTOP Scott Gelman.
4: An update now on the plan to bring a new electrical transmission line to Loudoun County to help with increasing power needs. It's called the Golden to Mars line. It was proposed by Dominion Energy. Loudoun County supervisors want the school board to host an emergency meeting about the project, but the board says it's planning to hold a joint public hearing about this later in the month. Now, the state's preferred route runs near schools, but the school board didn't sign off. Current plan is more expensive and closer to more houses. Its fate is also unclear because the school board accepted a land donation that's in its path. Local leaders all say they preferred the lines to be buried underground, but the State Corporation Commission found that that is impossible.
5: 3:18. Traffic and weather on WTOP. We start off with Dave. He's in the traffic center.
2: Downtown, walls are closing in with the street closures for Freedom 250 across the National Mall, 4th, 7th, 15th, 17th blocked. Thankfully, a lot of feds this week have telework, which is mitigating traffic impacts. From the 14th to the 11th Street Bridge, eastbound delays on 395 and 695, easing back a bit. Work zone near the Navy Yard cleared. 66 eastbound on the Roosevelt Bridge, crash cleared. Westbound, we've got a few slowdowns in Fairfax County, but it's not too terrible. Route 50 westbound, delays past Nutley Street toward a crash on Arlington Boulevard. 95 in Virginia is normal. 95 in Maryland is worse. Two backups, two crashes on 95 between Laurel and Columbia. Northbound past 198, crash on the left. Someone southbound crossed over the median and hit someone northbound, so that blocks the left side. And then a southbound driver lost control near 32 and hit some brush in a tree on the median strip. The left side was blocked for that. The recovery of a van southbound on 95. Questions about youth or high school sports? 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Dave Dildine, next traffic report in 10 minutes.
4: Let's get back to 7 News First Alert meteorologist Steve Rudin with a line on what we should expect here in the days ahead. And we're getting more warnings, Steve, about what could happen here between now and Saturday.
7: Yes, and this is just the sort of like the opening act in terms of what's going to arrive here tomorrow and for the day on Friday, even into Saturday. We have heat index values this hour anywhere between about 105 and 110, with a heat advisory for the metro area and an extreme heat warning farther off across western Maryland and the panhandle of West Virginia. Temperatures are well into the mid-90s, will slowly fall through the 90s and the 80s overnight, and then by tomorrow morning, the temperature range 75 to 82 degrees. Now, tomorrow and Friday, the forecasts are almost carbon copy. An extreme heat warning has now been upgraded for the D.C. Metro and, for that matter, most of the DMV. High temperatures 100 to 106 and heat index values 108 to 112. Now, Saturday, we're looking at extreme heat to return. Even though we do not have an extreme heat watch yet, it will be posted later on tonight by the National Weather Service. That will either upgrade to a warning or an advisory for Saturday. And on top of that, we have a chance for stronger storms Saturday afternoon and evening, just in time for the fireworks, so watching it closely. 95 Dulles, 95 Reagan National, 97 BWI Marshall.
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4: And up ahead on WTOP, some new speed cameras coming to a part of Northern Virginia. We'll tell you about it. 351.
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5: 3:23.
4: All right, you will need to watch your speed if you drive near Arlington Public Schools this summer. Photo speed safety cameras at 5 school locations are now active through the end of July as part of the district's summer school program. These cameras run only when school zone beacons are flashing, but if you go through it and they catch you, it's a $100 ticket.
5: 6-time WNBA All-Star and former Maryland Terrapin Alyssa Thomas says she's received death threats following her suspension for contact with Caitlin Clark. In today's DC Sports Filter, WTOP's Rob Woodfork tells us that the threats are indefensible and that the discourse around Clark needs a reality check.
9: Let's start where there is no debate. Alyssa Thomas and her teammates getting death threats and racial slurs over a basketball play is completely indefensible. No foul, no suspension, no rivalry justifies threatening someone's life. The league has to protect its players, full stop on all that. Now the part that needs saying. Somewhere along the way, protecting Caitlin Clark became a cause, as if the league owes her a smoother path than anyone else got. That's just not how this works. Ask Michael Jordan. He was hammered early in his career. The Pistons built an entire defense around punishing him. Nobody handed Jordan protection. He earned it by winning until respect became the only option. Clark is a generational talent and the engine driving this league's growth. But she hasn't won anything yet. And the physicality, the target on her back, that's not persecution. That's meritocracy. The dues every great before her had to pay. Protect every player's safety, absolutely. But respect in this league is earned on the floor, not granted by decree. I'm Rob Woodfork, and that's DC Sports Filtered.
4: Sports on WTOP brought to you by Amentum, delivering advanced solutions for space and defense. We've got George Wallace here. The Nationals are doing well in Boston, huh?
10: They are, yes. By the way, 94 in Boston right now during the day playing baseball.
4: No, no kidding.
10: It's going to be hot here, I heard.
4: So they say.
10: The rumor.
4: Yeah.
10: So it's going to be some hot baseball this weekend here.
4: Hey, balls might be flying out of the ballpark.
10: That's exactly right. Yeah. All right, well, let's talk about today's game first. Andres Chaparro led off the started things off with 2 runs, homer in the first inning. Then in the 4th inning, the Nationals plate 5, including 2 by Luis Garcia Jr.
11: National League Player of the Week named on Monday. Now the pitch, swing, and he hits one late down the left field line, slicing toward the corner. It is a fair ball off the wall and in play. This is going to score 2 runs. Millis scores. Here comes Wood. He scores, but Meade stopping at second. It ends up being just a single with Garcia after he scamper back and dive into first base, thinking he was going to have an extra base hit.
10: He's like, why are you stopping at second? Keep going. Five runs in that 4th inning right now. It is 7-0. 6th inning. Nationals with the lead over the Red Sox, trying to go 2 games over .500 after the Red Sox took the first game in this series. Nats win yesterday. They try to win the series today. The Orioles, look at that. They get a W at Camden Yards.
5: Oh, my God. How about that? It took us how long?
10: 6-1.
4: Yeah, they needed one.
10: They did need one.
5: That 6-1 was so bad last
10: night. Winners over the White Sox today. At Wimbledon, Coco Gauff, a 3-set winner this morning over Solana Sierra, 7-6 in a tiebreak in the third. Arnie Sabalenka, Naomi Osaka, winners on the men's side. Francis Tiafoe finished his match from yesterday with a win at the World Cup. England beats Congo DR 2-1. George Wallace, WTOP Sports.
5: Thanks, George. It's 3:27.
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22: For much of the 20th century, the American automobile ran on gasoline and only gasoline. From the earliest mass-produced cars to the rise of the interstate highway system, the internal combustion engine defined the driving experience. But by the late 20th century, the industry began to branch out, moving toward a future where gasoline would no longer stand alone. That shift took shape in the form of hybrid technology and alternative fuels like compressed natural gas and even propane. Together, they marked a turning point in how Americans powered their vehicles, gradually reshaping the nation's transportation landscape. The hybrid concept, pairing a traditional gasoline engine with an electric motor, initially gained widespread attention in the late 1990s. The appeal of hybrids largely came from their ability to improve fuel efficiency without sacrificing the range and reliability that drivers expected. It was an idea that quickly became mainstream. Gasoline, once unrivaled, learned to share, and in doing so, helped open the door to a more diverse transportation future. I'm Nick Iannelli.
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4: WTOP's traffic and weather with Dave Dildine in the WTOP Traffic Center.
2: The top most impactful traffic incident that we're tracking is in Laurel, Maryland on I-95. Northbound traffic is heavy and slow out of Beltsville to a point beyond 198. The crash response blocks the left half of the main line. Two left lanes blocked, two right getting by very slowly northbound on 95. Runner-up is the southbound crash near 32. One on the median strip getting towed. Left side block, most of it's confined to the shoulder for now. 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I'm Dave Dildine. More traffic in 10 minutes.
5: The WTOP forecast, heat advisory in effect until 8 tonight. Very hot this afternoon, mainly clear tonight. The extreme heat warning goes into effect for tomorrow. Temperatures could be more than 105 degrees. Right now, 98 at Farragut Square, 97 in Springfield.
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5: Good afternoon. I'm Ann Kramer.
4: And I'm Sean Anderson. Mike Jachytis is our producer.
5: Top story we're following for you is the heat and the heat wave. We've been telling you to get ready. The heat is now here. It will only get worse as we move into the end of the week. The National Weather Service has just issued an extreme heat warning for tomorrow and for Friday for our region. Your 7 News First Alert meteorologist Steve Rudin.
7: Not only hot and humid, but record challenging heat over the next several days. We have a heat advisory this afternoon for all areas inside and around the Beltway. Heat index values, that's the key here, 102 to 107. And it gets even hotter come tomorrow and Friday with heat index values that could range between 108 and 112 degrees. All eyes, of course, are on the 4th of July. Better chance for stronger thunderstorms during the afternoon and early evening. High temperatures for the day still around 100 degrees. And come fireworks time, could be hovering in the upper 80s to around 90.
5: Now, some local governments are responding to the extreme heat alerts going up for tomorrow and for Friday. D.C. is going to open cooling centers, it says, to get people out of the heat. Montgomery County has also said it is going to designate cooling centers through the weekend to try and get people some relief. And the state of Maryland, of course, we've been telling you, put in a state of preparedness alert for the week. That again lasts through Sunday.
4: Meantime, emergency rooms across our region are expecting to see more patients in the coming days with symptoms of heat exhaustion or worse, heat stroke. WTOP's Tracy Jonkey has details on what to watch out for and what doctors recommend for prevention.
16: Heat exhaustion is where it begins.
17: The heavy sweating, the feeling faint, dizzy, fatigued, heart rate might be a little bit high. You might start to see muscle cramping, nausea, headache.
16: And if the patient is not removed from the heat or otherwise treated, Dr. Sharon Swanky says the next stage is often heat stroke.
17: So having all those symptoms of the heat exhaustion, but now their mental status is not the same. They are acting confused. And then in very severe cases, might start to have seizures.
16: Swanky, a MedStar emergency room doctor in Baltimore, says the best time to address the symptoms is before they start. When outside, keep to the shade. Drink water or electrolyte drinks before you're thirsty. And stay vigilant. The symptoms, once they start, can escalate quickly. Tracy Jahnke, WTOP News.
5: Well, of course, Metro will be watching the high heat closely as well to make sure trains run smoothly. But what about all the people who are likely going to use trains to get to the National Mall this weekend for all the 4th of July events and maybe be crammed into Metro stations? How will they actually stay cool?
0: Chillers circulate cold water into our stations and use fans to blow out the cooler air. It helps us reduce the temperatures in our station by about 6 to 10 degrees cooler than the outside. We monitor in real time conditions across the system and the performance of the chillers and are prepared to respond quickly to any equipment issues that could affect our customer comfort. That being said, before customers begin their trip, we do recommend that they check service updates to avoid any long waits and hot conditions. And we recommend that folks download the Metro Pulse app to plan their trips and get real-time service information.
5: Teresa Impasato is Chief Infrastructure Officer for Metro. She adds that while higher than normal temperatures can cause the steel rails to expand, putting a strain on electric and mechanical equipment, Metro is confident the heat won't stop trains from running this week and into the weekend.
4: 3:34, other news to Capitol Hill. A candidate with no political experience has delivered a stunning defeat to a Democratic Colorado congresswoman who has served in the House for nearly 30 years. It is the third primary victory by a Democratic Socialist candidate over an incumbent in recent weeks. WTOP's Mitchell Miller today on the Hill.
13: We will not wait to take the fight to Donald Trump and the oligarchy.
20: 29-year-old Maylot Kiro speaking to supporters after she defeated Congresswoman Diana DeGette, a progressive lawmaker who was first elected to represent her Denver area district in 1997. Kiro is a lawyer working on her PhD who was endorsed by Senator Bernie Sanders. Just last week, two New York incumbents, Representatives Adriano Spilot and Dan Goldman, were defeated by Democratic Socialists supported by Mayor Zoran Mamdani. Overall, in the House, five Democratic incumbents and two Republican incumbents have been defeated in primaries this year. On Capitol Hill, Mitchell Miller, WTOP News.
4: We'll talk more about the Democratic Socialist trend with John Harris of Politico coming up at 3:45.
5: 3:35. The already wealthy President Trump has gotten a lot richer since he went back into the White House last year. New financial disclosures show that Trump earned more than $2 billion in 2025, most of that coming from cryptocurrency.
23: President Trump downplayed the significant amount of money he made last year while in office and insisted he had no involvement.
24: I've made a lot of money before I became president, and they invest my money, and I don't talk to them. I don't even speak to them.
23: President Trump made over $1.3 billion last year from his family's cryptocurrency ventures, according to new financial disclosure documents. His administration has rolled back crypto regulations and has promised to be the most crypto-friendly in history. Karen Travers, ABC News, The White House.
4: Coming up in Money News here on WTOP.
25: A high-profile Walgreens in the district may be on the way out. I'm John Werdahl.
5: It's 3:36.
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28: Defense policymakers are mulling the possibility of creating a new military service dedicated to cyber warfare, even as the Pentagon builds a new workforce model called Cyber Command 2.0.
29: And we've been very careful as we've built that model that it's agnostic to the organizational model and that it would support both the current model as well as other organizational models such as the establishment of a cyber force.
28: Catherine Sutton, the Assistant Secretary of Defense for Cyber Policy. If a sixth DoD service does come into being, it would be the third time in the past century, following the Air Force in 1947 and the Space Force in 2019. In those cases, as in the prospective cyber force, backers argued they were needed to confront new and emerging warfare domains. Jared Serbe, Federal News Network.
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4: 338. Traffic and weather with Dave Dildine in the WTOP Traffic Center.
2: Moving from College Park through Laurel, the slowest northbound option is going to be I-95 this afternoon. 95 northbound delays from 212 past 200 and 198. Beyond that, in between exit 33 and the Patuxent River, crash remains, cars still sideways, SUV is going on the flatbed, and two left lanes remain blocked for a little while longer, so you stay right northbound on 95. One of those vehicles came out of the southbound lanes, and around the same time, a southbound van did some off-roading a little farther north. The recovery of that, though, is on the median strip, so southbound delays are easing, but BW Parkway and Route 29 are picking up extra northbound traffic because of the backup on I-95. Northbound on 270 past 28, a medical response briefly took a lane that is clear. Route 50 eastbound, tolerable congestion in Annapolis. It's fine.

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1: 107, even hotter farther to the west. For tomorrow and Friday, we have an extreme heat warning, highs 100 to 106. I'm 7 News meteorologist Steve Rudin in the First Alert Weather Center.
2: All right, our heat indices well into the 100s this afternoon as our dew points are into the 70s. We're sitting at 96 degrees in L'Enfant Plaza.
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4: Sean and Ann, Walgreens in Chinatown at the corner of 7th and H Streets could soon be on the way out. The Washington Business Journal reports a retail brokerage is now marketing the space as the building's owner seeks new tenants. Kroger is buying a supermarket chain that serves part of our area. It's snapping up Giant Eagle, which has two stores in Frederick. Kroger is spending $1.6 billion. And singer Miley Cyrus now has her own Barbie. The doll wears leather and black pumps. Cyrus is the latest celebrity to get her own doll, according to USA Today. Others include Stevie Nicks, Queen Elizabeth, and Venus Williams. The Dow Jones Industrial Average is up 35 points. It is the bright spot right now. The S&P is down one. The NASDAQ is off 121 points. John Werdock, WTOP News.
2: Thank you, John. 341. If you live in Alexandria, you have a chance this evening to share your comments and concerns about the future of housing there, specifically finding affordable homes and preservation efforts in the city. WTOP's Annalisa Gale has our story.
5: It's something the group Save Del Rey is closely monitoring as they track real estate developments in the region, including new homes being constructed and businesses that are closing. Nate Hercho is the co-founder.
6: It would really be a shame to try to continue a push to make the same built environment that exists in Clarendon exist in Del Rey.
5: In a statement to WTOP, Alexandria's mayor Aaliyah Gaskin says the city's approach is not preservation versus housing. It's about balancing both to ensure the city remains a vibrant, welcoming community. According to data from the city, more than 2,000 affordable housing options in the area are set to expire by 2040. A public hearing and a vote on the city of Alexandria's draft of its 2040 housing plan is scheduled for Wednesday night at 7. Annalisa Gale, WTOP News.
3: Up ahead on WTOP, we're going to break down the latest primary where a Democratic Socialist knocked off a longtime Democrat yesterday in Colorado, when we're joined live by Politico chairman and co-founder John Harris. It is 343.
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2: It's 3:45. I'm Sean Anderson.
3: I'm Ann Kramer. Thanks for joining us.
2: Another longtime Democratic member of Congress has been upset in a primary. Democratic Socialist Milot Kiros has scored a stunning upset in Colorado, unseating 15-term Congresswoman Deanna DeGette and handing Democratic Socialists one of their biggest wins of the primary season. The 29-year-old toppled the lawmaker who had held that seat since 1997. The outcome is seen as a sharp warning for the Democratic establishment as prominent incumbents face increasing pressure to pass the torch to more progressive and younger candidates.
3: Well, joining us live to get into some of this is John Harris. John is co-founder and chairman of Politico. John, always good to have you on. President Trump likes to call the Democratic Socialists communists. That's what he's always warning about. But what is this shift that is happening, and is it going to help them, the party, or hurt the party, do you think?
4: Well, that is a big question, and it's a different question for the 2026 midterm elections and then on to the 2028 presidential election. I think it's clear from these results. We saw them in New York. We saw them in Colorado. We've seen similar phenomena in other places. The Democratic base is angry and in a disruptive mood, and they are open to the kind of politicians ideologically to the left, highly disruptive in their personal style. They're ready for that kind of politics in the Trump era. A lot of Democratic primary voters are. A lot of the people in the political class are worried that it creates a vulnerability to the party's image broadly. It allows Trump and others to say that the party's too far to the left. But as Trump himself shows, politics is about energy and momentum at the grassroots, and there's no denying this is an incredible surge of energy in progressive ranks right now.
2: Let's talk about the upcoming 4th of July celebrations here in Washington. President Trump will give a 45-minute speech ahead of the fireworks show on Saturday night. There are a lot of folks who feel maybe some of the joy has been taken out of our celebrations of the 4th of July because of the president's involvement. Are politics overshadowing this celebration?
4: Oh, I think to some extent. And by the way, if you want do a little wager here on air, on the 45 minutes, I'll take the over. My guess is it'll go longer than that. I was thinking about this. I'm old enough. I can remember the bicentennial. I was just a kid, but in 1976, that was an incredibly unifying national event. And what we see now in our culture, not just with respect to this anniversary, but everywhere, there's almost nothing that's truly unifying detached from the sort of ideological, political, cultural battles of the day. We certainly are seeing this, and President Trump is, bluntly, he is compounding that by making so much of the celebration, linking it to him personally with the rally and so forth.
3: John, always good to have your insight. We appreciate it.
4: Thank you.
3: That's John Harris. Thank you. He is co-founder and chairman of Politico.
2: 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It's traffic and weather once again here on WTOP. Dave Dildine with us in the traffic center.
5: Unlike Beltway traffic near the big bridges, nothing fast or easy about the inner loop through McLean or outer loop through Alexandria. Delays begin back in Springfield. 95 southbound slowing out of Springfield and again from Lorton across the Occoquan. 66, well, maybe a little bit less traffic today inside and outside of the Beltway. Rush hours are going to start getting a little more, we'll say, tolerable as we get closer to the observed federal holiday on Friday. Meanwhile, in the district, walls are closing in with more street closures for the 250 Freedom events. And with today, 4th, 7th, 15th, and 17th streets blocked across the mall, more closures going into effect, including portion of Constitution Avenue later this evening. A sliver of Independence Avenue already blocked off near the Washington Monument. That'll expand later as well. 395. Pretty slow between the 3rd Street Tunnel and 14th Street Bridge. DC 295 northbound traffic loads up just before Pennsylvania Avenue to get into Northeast. And in Maryland on 95 northbound, stop and go near 212 and 200. Slow and go beyond 198. The crashed vehicles are lined up on the left shoulder, and MDOT gave you all the lanes back north of 198 exit 33. Northbound 270 had a response confined to a shoulder beyond Falls Road. And on Route 50 eastbound, some congestion in Annapolis, but beyond Ritchie Highway, it rolls better closer to and across the Chesapeake Bay Bridge. 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I'm Dave Dildine. Next traffic report in about 10 minutes.
3: Let's head over to the 7 News First Alert Weather Center. Meteorologist Steve Rudin joins us now live. And Steve, this is just the beginning, and I know things have really intensified when it comes to the warnings we have.
0: Yes, and it is hot out there right now, and tomorrow we're going to add a few more degrees into the mix. We're well into the mid to upper 90s, some neighborhoods even closer to 100 degrees this hour, with heat index values well above 100. The heat advisory until 8 o'clock tonight, and then tomorrow we have an extreme heat warning that's going to extend all the way through Friday evening until 8 o'clock. Looking at heat index values both days at or above 107, and daytime highs around 100 to 105. Now, Saturday, we don't have any heat alerts yet. However, one is coming later on tonight from the National Weather Service, and that will be an extreme heat watch. That will either upgrade to a warning or an advisory. And on top of that, Saturday afternoon and evening could be looking at a few stronger thunderstorms, the gusty winds and heavy downpours. The timing, not good for those who are going to be heading out extra early to find the perfect location to watch the fireworks come Saturday evening. Temperatures on Sunday will still be hot in the mid-90s to around 100. 99 Oxon Hill, 95 downtown, and 97 in Potomac.
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3: To Ohio now, where the attorney general calls what was happening inside a home east of Cincinnati pure evil. 16 children were found in what investigators call deplorable conditions living in one house. They ranged in age from infants to an 18-year-old. The children, authorities say, appear to have been kept in a room that was 12 feet by 12 feet. four people from the same family are now facing multiple felony charges for child neglect.
10: We're also told that this is an interfamilial situation. It's not a human trafficking case, according to law enforcement. But seven of those children had to be taken to Columbus area hospitals. Two of them were airlifted, and at least one child had to be intubated. Police say they actually stumbled upon this situation. They were executing a search warrant in a parallel investigation when they found this house with all those children inside.
3: That is ABC News correspondent Alex Prescia in Columbus, Ohio.
2: Sports here on WTOP is powered by Maximus, moving people and technology forward. George Wallace is here. George, up at Fenway Park in Boston, we're seeing why folks are excited about the Nationals.
11: That's right, Sean. Yes. And what did you say last half hour? When it is this hot, the ball does what?
2: It carries out of the ballpark.
11: That's right. Mm-hmm. So James Wood heard you.
12: 21 homers, 52 knocked in, a major league leading 74 runs scored, and swings and drives one deep left center field. This is way back. This ball is off the top of the monster. Caroms down. They have just signaled a home run for James Wood. It is gone. Goodbye. Off the top of the monster, just beyond, and Caroms back in for James Wood, his 22nd home run. That gives him 55 runs batted in. And it gives the Nationals a double-digit scoring day at Fenway Park.
2: If James Wood is hitting a ball to left field off the monster in Fenway Park, he is ready to explode.
11: Correct.
2: Yeah.
11: And Dave Jagler said after that, he goes, you figured James Wood had to hit one off the monster right here.
2: That's true. Yeah.
11: So he did. 10-0. That's what the score is right now. Bottom of the seventh inning at Fenway. Nats looking to win this series. They're well on their way as Andres Chaparro got things started with a two-run home run in the first inning. Nassim Nunez homered, and Luis Garcia Jr., a couple of runs batted in as well. The Orioles beat the Reds, White Sox today 6-1 at Fenway, or at where do you guys play? Camden Yards.
3: One of those.
11: There you go. England beats Congo DR 2-1. Harry Kane, a pair of goals. I knew where the Orioles play. Just
3: I know.
11: Okay.
3: I wasn't sure.
11: Harry Kane, two goals, 75th and 86th minute, as England beat Congo DR earlier today at the World Cup. U.S. Bosnia Herzegovina coming up tonight in about 4 hours from Santa Clara. Belgium Senegal about to get underway in about 5 minutes at Wimbledon. Francis Tiafoe finished his first round match this morning after yesterday's match was suspended due to darkness. He goes on to win in four sets. Top seed Yannick Sinner, Tommy Paul also winning. Coco Gauff wins a third set tiebreak over Solana Sierra to advance, along with the top seed Arnia Sabalenka. George Wallace, WTOP Sports.
3: Thank you, George. It's 3:57.
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2: 3:58. Dave Dildine in the traffic center.
5: Top traffic incident that we'll be tracking will be a crash on the 14th Street Bridge inbound in the congestion. And it sounds like we've got a new one to keep track of on the Beltway in Virginia on the outer loop near Gallows Road. Volume delays on the outer in Alexandria and inner loop from the Dulles Toll Road up to River Road and the 270 Spur in Maryland on 95 northbound. It's still slow through Laurel, but the crash beyond 198 is out of the way and the northbound lanes were reopened. WTOP Traffic Center is open and presented by Window Nation. 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I'm Dave Dildine. Next traffic report in 10 minutes.
3: Thank you, Dave. The forecast, Steve Rudin.
15: Extreme heat is on the way with a heat advisory today for the metro area, 95 to 100, with feels like temperatures 102 to 107. Not a whole lot of relief overnight, 75 to 80 degrees by early tomorrow morning. Tomorrow and Friday, dangerous heat, 100 to 106, feels like temperatures around 110. I'm 7 News meteorologist Steve Rudin in the First Alert Weather Center.
2: We're up to 98 degrees in DuPont Circle.
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2: Good afternoon. I'm Sean Anderson.
3: I'm Ann Kramer. Coming up,
2: the heat is uncomfortable this afternoon, and it will only get more dangerous as the week stretches on.
3: Tomorrow, we're expecting some of the hottest temperatures we've seen around here in years.
17: On Metro's urgency as it looks to get ready for a new stadium at the Wilson Building, I'm John Doman.
18: Not guilty. The plea entered by a man charged in a deadly bus crash here in Stafford County. I'm Alan Etter.
2: Another win for a Democratic Socialist candidate, this time in a Colorado primary.
3: We'll break down details at 4:15. We talk live with WTOP Capitol Hill correspondent Mitchell Miller.
2: U.S. versus Bosnia World Cup tonight.
19: From ABC News, I'm Michelle Franzen. In North Dakota, President Trump toured the new Teddy Roosevelt Presidential Library in Medora near the Badlands. The president delivered remarks at the opening ceremony and took credit for signing the bill during his first term for the project that included transferring 90 acres of federal land for the library.
20: And today, the artistry and scholarship, technical skill on display right here and in that museum in particular is just fantastic. It's really great.
19: New details following the release of President Trump's financial disclosure forms to the Office of Government Ethics. The president's personal wealth increased last year by more than $2 billion. Earlier, he told reporters there was no conflict of interest. Police in Ohio say four family members are facing charges, including child endangerment, after the discovery of 16 children living in deplorable conditions. Vinton County Sheriff Ryan Kane outlined some of those conditions.
21: Most of our livestock was kept in better conditions than the children. It was extremely high presence, I'm sure, of bacterial and human feces. It was just a disgusting scene.
19: The children now in protective custody. A stunt at the Empire State Building today, beginning with a couple scaling the Empire Spire, where they flew a banner before climbing down where a proposal took place on a platform. It ended with the man and woman taken into custody. ABC News contributor and former NYPD Chief of Detectives Robert Boyce says the skilled daredevils didn't use harnesses or ropes and also breached security.
22: They didn't do any safety equipment, which puts it in a different perspective. It's reckless endangerment, felony. Because if they had fallen, they would have killed somebody else, could have killed somebody else on the way down from their own demise. So there's an issue right there, as well as criminal trespass and other ancillary charges that can go from there.
19: The breach comes as the NYPD is ramping up patrols and security ahead of the fourth holiday. 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
2: 4:02 on WTOP on this first day of July, 2026. How hot is it? We're up to 98 degrees in D.C. Good afternoon. I'm Sean Anderson.
3: And I'm Ann Kramer. Top story we are following for you is the heat. Temperatures soaring across the D.C. region ahead of the 4th of July holiday. That intense heat wave expected to stick around through the weekend. Tomorrow could now be one of the hottest days our area has seen in years.
15: Dangerous heat not only has overspread the DMV, but also most of the mid-Atlantic and up and down the East Coast. Records are likely to tumble as we move through the next couple of days. The big story, it's going to be the heat index value. The heat advisory this afternoon feels like temperatures 102 to 107. And then moving into tomorrow and Friday, those heat index values anywhere between 108 and 112.
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2: Montgomery County has declared a heat emergency. It's urging everyone to stay hydrated, limit outdoor activity, and check on your vulnerable neighbors. County leaders have adjusted 4th of July festivities because of the heat. Fireworks events in Kensington and Germantown will now begin at 7:30 in the evening, a half hour later than originally planned. Montgomery County has also opened 6 cooling centers across the county.
3: What about the impact on mass transit, specifically Metro, as a result of the heat? The extreme heat can impact rail infrastructure, causing tracks to expand, increase the risk of heat-related equipment issues.
23: We don't anticipate that we'll be changing routes or shutting down stations at this juncture. The only thing that we could foresee that would affect our ability to continue to provide service would be any sort of widespread commercial power outages. We do have system resiliency plans in place. So in the event that we were to encounter something that impacted not just Metro, but the larger region, we are well prepared to coordinate with our regional partners to provide appropriate lifeline service or service alternatives.
3: Teresa Imposato is Chief Infrastructure Officer for Metro. We'll have more on our forecast coming up in just a few moments.
2: Other news we're following for you. The Commanders are targeting the 2030 season for the opening of the new stadium at the RFK site. But long before the first kickoff, Metro has a key deadline just weeks away. WTOP's John Doman tells us transportation planners are working to determine what upgrades will be needed to move tens of thousands of fans to and from the stadium.
17: July 23rd, that's when Metro says it needs to have an MOU with the district for a wide range of repairs and renovations at the Stadium Armory station.
0: We all know that there's urgency. There's not a ton of time, but people are working really well together.
17: Metro GM Randy Clark says a new elevator alone could run into tens of millions of dollars. Transportation talk goes beyond the Stadium Armory stop, though. Clark talked a lot about the Gold Line, a rapid dedicated bus lane running initially from Union Station to the stadium, but eventually from Roslyn to across the Anacostia.
0: It's all about having that preferential treatment for the bus, and then it totally feels and acts differently.
17: At the Wilson Building, John Dome in WTOP News.
3: An update on the deadly charter bus crash that killed five people along 95 in Stafford County at the end of May. The driver accused of causing the crash appeared in court and entered a not guilty plea. Prosecutors say that bus had passengers on it who were going from New York to Georgia when the crash happened. The latest now on the case from WTOP's Alan Etter.
4: 48-year-old Jing Shang Dong of Staten Island was driving the charter bus around 2:30 in the morning when it was involved in a chain reaction crash on I-95. A family of four from Massachusetts, including two children and a person from another vehicle, were killed. More than 40 other people were injured. On June 1st, Dong was indicted, and today he was formally charged with three counts of involuntary manslaughter and a misdemeanor reckless driving charge. Dong's attorney, Tom Walsh, says two other counts of involuntary manslaughter were filed in district court. He says in order to avoid the speedy trial obligation to try cases within 5 months, which is the case in circuit court. Walsh says he'll press for bond in the coming days.
7: It helps me prepare for trial because I can then show him the evidence and we can review it together instead of me always going down to the jail.
4: The case is set for trial October 6th. In Stafford, Alan Etter, WTOP News.
2: 4:06, and now to the World Cup. The U.S. men's national team opens the knockout round tonight in Santa Clara against Bosnia. The Americans advanced after impressive performances in the opening round, and expectations are growing. The U.S. could get an added boost tonight with star midfielder Christian Pulisic expected back in the lineup after missing time with injury. For a team that entered the tournament with high hopes, tonight marks the start of what they hope will be a deep postseason run. We talked about it with Dave Johnson, voice of DC United and WTOP Sports Director Emeritus.
8: He's a difference maker. It's simple. He opens things up. I think about the way they started against Paraguay. A lot of it was how he can unlock defenses. Again, all these teams got here because they were able to play strong defensively. You don't qualify for a World Cup by leaking goals. This tournament at this level, at this stage, will be about difference makers. Christian Pulisic is a player that creates space, and that's what the game of soccer is all about, because all these teams are well-schooled, they're well-trained. You think about, you know, once you get in the final third, how many shots end up getting blocked because there just isn't space? It is so important that he is back on the field for the United States.
2: Kickoff, 8 o'clock tonight.
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24: 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I'm John Werdock.
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2: Traffic and weather on WTOP. We go to Dave Dildine in the traffic center.
5: On the Capitol Beltway in Fairfax County, a police response briefly blocked a couple of lanes on the outer loop near Gallows Road. That's out of the way. The lanes are open. Outer loop traffic at its worst again between Springfield and the Woodrow Wilson Bridge. Inner loop volume delays 267 up to the 270 spur to and from the American Legion Bridge. Inbound on 395 across the 14th Street Bridge. Slow going, getting slower. I've got our Kobeck camera zoomed way in, and I can make out the crash on the main span. It involves a van. DC Fire and EMS arrived a couple of minutes ago. They are blocking right lanes. You get by slowly to the left, inbound on 395 across the Potomac River. In Maryland, northbound on 95, slow traffic through Laurel, but the remains of the crash beyond 198 are on the left shoulder and almost out of sight and clear. 270, northbound slowdowns are manageable. 50, eastbound congestion in Annapolis, but it rolls much better across Broad Neck, closer to and across the Chesapeake Bay Bridge. 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I'm Dave Dildine. Next traffic report in 10 minutes.
2: Let's get that updated forecast from 7 News First Alert meteorologist Steve Rudin.
15: Heat advisory moving through the early evening as temperatures slowly drop through the 80s, eventually settling to the mid-70s to lower 80s by early tomorrow morning. Tomorrow and Friday, very similar forecasts, very hot and very humid with extreme heat warnings in effect. Daytime highs around 100 to 105 and feels like temperatures 108 to 112. We are looking at extreme heat returning on Saturday, along with showers and some stronger thunderstorms during the afternoon and early evening. I'm 7 News meteorologist Steve Rudin, the First Alert Weather Center.
2: The dew points are well into the 70s, and that is sending our heat indices into the hundreds at this point. Air temperature 98 in Alexandria, 98 in Columbia, 97 in Penn Quarter in D.C. 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
24: Big news in the world of beverages. Marriott has named Coca-Cola its official beverage partner. You'll see this partnership in hotels, restaurants, and guest rooms. The rollout will happen worldwide over the next few months. Pepsi had been Marriott's beverage partner for 35 years. The company behind those Lime scooters you see around town started trading Wednesday at the NASDAQ. Lime stock was up some 4%. On Wall Street, the Dow was down 13 points on Wednesday. The S&P 500 lost 16. The NASDAQ gave back 173. And ADP says private employers added 98,000 jobs last month. That's the weakest private sector job growth in 3 months. On Thursday, Uncle Sam is going to release the June jobs report. John Wardock, WTOP News.
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2: Coming up here on WTOP, another primary defeat for a longtime incumbent. Does the Democratic Party go from here on all this? We'll talk about it next with Capitol Hill correspondent Mitchell Miller. It's 4:12.
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3: 4:15, I'm Ann Kramer.
4: And I'm Sean Anderson. Thanks for being with us.
3: It has happened again. Another longtime Democratic incumbent has been defeated in a primary by a Democratic Socialist challenger. This time, the upset came in Colorado, where Congresswoman Diane DeGette lost her bid for re-election to a political newcomer who had never before run for public office. And the result marks the latest in a string of defeats for establishment Democrats.
4: Joining us live to talk about it once again, WTOP Capitol Hill correspondent Mitchell Miller. And so, Mitch, it is the third incumbent Democrat to lose a primary in just over a week. Are these simply local races, or do they point to a broader shift within the Democratic Party?
18: Well, Sean, I think this reflects a broader feeling among many Democrats that their party just hasn't been fighting enough against the policies of President Trump. Consider that the candidate who beat Diana DeGette was not even born the year she was elected to Congress close to 30 years ago. Melat Kyros is 29 and has argued more needs to be done to stand up to the Trump administration on issues like ICE enforcement, aid to Israel. She has similar views to the Democratic Socialists who recently defeated two Democratic incumbent lawmakers in New York, but I think this is less about policy than it is about a feeling generally among Democrats. These kind of upsets, as you know, used to be fairly rare with incumbents having so much money. It's clear now, though, that many progressive Democrats hunger for candidates who are ready to push for breaking up the status quo.
3: And Mitch, it's interesting because the Democratic Party doesn't have a lot in its kitty. In fact, apparently the reports say that they are in the hole and in debt with money for raising for campaigns. So what message are the leaders taking from the victories by the far left backed candidates?
18: Right. In fact, the Democratic National Committee is very badly trailing the Republicans on that front. The House's top Democrat, Hakeem Jeffries, saw two of his New York colleagues, Representatives Adriano Espaillat and Dan Goldman, lose last month. And while he's acknowledged that many Democrats want change, he says he's also not going to abandon incumbent Democrats as he tries to retake the House from Republicans.
20: I'm going to continue to support every single Democratic incumbent in the New York congressional delegation and beyond. And I'm proud of having done that.
18: Now, if Democrats do, in fact, retake the House and Jeffries is in line to become Speaker, he's going to have to contend with lawmakers who aren't necessarily willing to go along, to get along. In fact, some of these lawmakers to be could actually oppose him as Speaker. And that's a challenge that the current House Speaker Mike Johnson has certainly had to deal with from the conservative wing of his party.
4: Well, on that subject, on the Republican side, party leaders have announced that they will hold their first ever midterm convention in Dallas this September. What is the strategy behind that move?
18: Well, I think there are some pros and cons here politically. On the positive side, what they would say is it gives a unique chance for them to focus their campaign messaging on voters as they start to pay more attention to the midterm elections in November. The convention will obviously get extensive media coverage. President Trump will, of course, be a featured speaker. Republican strategists know that a lot more people turn out at the polls when Trump is on the ballot, and he's not this time around. But as far as the possible cons for Republicans, having Trump be the face of the midterms is probably actually what Democrats want to see. His approval ratings have been down. He hasn't been disciplined on the affordability issue. He decided to take the U.S. into war with Iran. Those are issues Democrats will be citing in response to this convention.
3: Mitch, we learned this week New Jersey Congressman Tom Kaine returned to Capitol Hill after the four-month absence. He says he was being treated and hospitalized for depression. Kentucky Senator Mitch McConnell's also been out of the public view for several weeks after being sent to the hospital. What do we know about him?
18: Well, we've learned this week that it appears through 911 calls that an independent reporter obtained that Senator McConnell was actually unconscious when he was taken to the hospital from his home here in D.C. back on June 14th. Not much is known about his actual medical condition at this point. Initially, his staff said he was getting excellent medical care, indicated he was still working on issues related to his home state of Kentucky. But because nothing has been said about his condition since then, people are starting to wonder about the seriousness of his condition. He's 84 years old. As you know, he's had a growing list of health issues in recent years, including a concussion, several falls, a widely publicized incident about 3 years ago when he froze and couldn't speak for a few moments. So we'll have to see what his office actually puts out in the coming days or weeks to learn more about how he's doing.
2: All right, Mitch, thanks much.
18: You bet.
2: WTOP Capitol Hill correspondent Mitchell Miller.
3: Time for traffic and weather on WTOP. Time for Dave Dildine. He's in the traffic center.
5: Well, we've got traffic tangles at a couple of D.C.'s Potomac River crossings on the 14th Street Bridge. Rescue response to a crash inbound blocks your right lanes on the main bridge span. So two left lanes and both express lanes get by slowly into Southwest on 395. In Georgetown, it's outbound traffic that's bottlenecked at the Key Bridge. It's a disabled car that rolled off M Street and then stalled at the Key Bridge in the left lane. Only one right lane is going outbound off M Street and Canal Road from Georgetown toward Roslyn, and slowly at that. A lot of slow movement on the Beltway, but nothing unusual. Inner and outer loop delays, too, at across the Legion Bridge and Wilson Bridge. Volume delays on 66, manageable. Maryland 270, 95, and Baltimore Washington Parkway. No recent incidents. Plenty of slowdowns, though. Upper Marlboro, rescue response to a crash on 301 southbound at Old Crane Highway. And if you've got questions about youth or high school sports, Positive Coaching Alliance can help. 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Info at positivecoach.org. Dave Dildine, next traffic report in 10 minutes.
2: All right, let's head on over to 7 News First Alert meteorologist Mark Pena. Mark, we continue to see the heat warm up as we go through the afternoon, and it's only going to get worse as we go through the rest of the week, huh?
0: Yeah, you know, the heat is just beginning, really. A lot of us still below 100 degrees right now, and we are expecting that to change as we head towards tomorrow through your upcoming 4th of July holiday, meaning temperatures topping out in the lower 100s, feeling anywhere as hot as 107 to 112. Tomorrow, though, right now, it's plenty hot. A lot of us in the mid-90s, the current heat index at Reagan National, 109, and this is going to continue until at least sunset. Temperatures don't fall below 90 degrees until about 9 o'clock. Temperatures tonight eventually fall to the upper 70s. And for your Thursday and Friday, this is when we expect the heat to really peak across the area. But it'll be a bit of a bell curve. Even though it peaks tomorrow and Friday, we're still tracking temperatures close to 100 degrees through the upcoming weekend. And for tomorrow, we got a forecast high of about 103. The record for tomorrow is 101, set in 1898. That's a 128-year-old record. And even as we head towards your 4th of July holiday, forecast high of 101 will likely break the record for the 4th of July of 100 degrees, and that was set back in the early 1900s, so another 100-year-old record. As we head towards Friday, Saturday, and Sunday, along with the intense heat, we're also going to track the chance for a few pop-up showers and storms, and given how hot and humid it will be by that time, some of those storms will have the potential to be on the strong and severe side. So I've been saying this for the last couple days, a bit of a double-edged sword. The morning and afternoon will be just downright hot and humid, and then once we get to that peak heating of the day, showers and storms look likely to develop across the area. So plan for both. And because it is such a big outdoor holiday, do what you can to be outside and enjoy and celebrate. Just make sure to stay hydrated, check on your neighbors, and then, of course, keep your eyes to the sky once we get to about Friday, Saturday, and Sunday. Right now, it is hot out there. I don't see any 100-degree readings, but it's close to it. 99 right now in Silver Spring, 97 for you in Southeast, and 98 right now in Lorton.
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3: 424.
22: Well, the Trump administration has now released new details for Saturday's Freedom 250 celebration on the National Mall. One notable change involves the fireworks display. After earlier plans called for a much earlier start time, organizers have now said that the fireworks are scheduled to begin at 10:30 Saturday night. Before that, President Trump is expected to deliver a 45-minute speech while military flyovers are planned.
3: The opening program is set to get started at 5 in the afternoon, events continuing throughout the evening leading up to the fireworks display. Visitors, we've been telling you, extra security and restrictions around the National Mall. Flights at Reagan National, if you're traveling, are set to be suspended from noon until midnight on the 4th because of the event. We have details for you, including road closures at WTOP.com.
22: Sports on WTOP brought to you by Amentum, delivering advanced solutions for space and defense. George Wallace, July 1st means we continue to focus even more on baseball.
1: We do, yes. At Fenway Park this afternoon, Sean, as the Nationals now lead the Red Sox 10-2. 95-degree weather up there. The ball is flying this afternoon. Andres Chaparro got things started. Two-run homer in the first, then the Nats plate. Five runs in the fourth inning. James Wood then homered in the seventh, and that's where we are right now. 10-2. Nats looking to go two games over 500 and win the series over the Red Sox. The Orioles beat the White Sox today 6-1. You know what was special about this, guys? And we haven't talked about this. I want to wish everybody a happy Bobby Bonilla Day.
3: Oh, yes.
1: For those who celebrate, guess who was at Camden Yards today?
3: No.
22: Bobby Bonilla?
3: Really?
1: Yes.
3: Oh.
1: Yes. And now let me explain what Bobby Bonilla Day is.
3: Yes, please do.
1: Okay, he was released by the Mets back in 2000. And instead of paying the $5.9 million, that's all it was in 2000, the Mets agreed to make the annual payments of nearly $1.2 million for 25 years.
3: Ouch.
1: Starting July 1st, 2011, 8% interest. So he got his check today for $1.193 million. As he will through the year 2035.
3: So he bought everybody hot dogs at Camden Yards,
1: Okay. Yes. Bobby Bow Day, July 1st. Yeah. You know, it's also Max Scherzer Day, too. We've talked about this last couple years.
22: Yeah.
1: He gets his $15 million from the Nationals over a 14-year period through 2028.
22: So he's in Bobby Bonilla.
1: So he's got another more year, yes.
22: Territory. Oh, okay.
1: But isn't that great? And he's a former Oriole, too.
3: Look at that.
1: Yeah, he's at Camden Yards. There you go. George Wallace, WTOP Sports.
3: Thank you, George. We are continuing to check on this heat wave. It seems to be getting dangerous as we go through the end of the week, 427.
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26: For much of the 20th century, the American automobile ran on gasoline and only gasoline. From the earliest mass-produced cars to the rise of the interstate highway system, the internal combustion engine defined the driving experience. But by the late 20th century, the industry began to branch out, moving toward a future where gasoline would no longer stand alone. That shift took shape in the form of hybrid technology and alternative fuels like compressed natural gas and even propane. Together, they marked a turning point in how Americans powered their vehicles, gradually reshaping the nation's transportation landscape. The hybrid concept, pairing a traditional gasoline engine with an electric motor, initially gained widespread attention in the late 1990s. The appeal of hybrids largely came from their ability to improve fuel efficiency without sacrificing the range and reliability that drivers expected. It was an idea that quickly became mainstream. Gasoline, once unrivaled, learned to share, and in doing so, helped open the door to a more diverse transportation future. I'm Nick Iannelli.
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5: The top traffic issues are at the district's Potomac River bridges. Inbound on the 14th Street Bridge, a crash blocks two right lanes. In Georgetown, outbound at the Key Bridge, a broken down car blocks the left lane, and it's very slow rounding off M Street and Canal Road as a result. In Sterling on Route 7 at Potomac View Road, police response to an issue under the signals. In Maryland, Route 50, eastbound congestion in Annapolis, but it's not too bad by summer standards, and it's fine at the Bay Bridge. For victims of drunk and drug driving, your grief is unique, but you are not alone. 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Dave Dildine, next traffic report in 10 minutes.
3: The WTOP forecast, heat advisory in effect until 8 tonight. Very hot, continue to be very hot this afternoon. Clear tonight, overnight lows just in the upper 70s to low 80s, and then the extreme heat warning period of our week starts on Thursday and Friday. Right now, 98 at Fort Belvoir and 96 in Silver Spring.
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3: Good afternoon. I'm Ann Kramer.
22: And I'm Sean Anderson. Mike Jakaitis is our producer.
3: Top story is the weather. We begin this stretch of dangerously hot weather. We'll be dealing with it through the 4th of July holiday on Saturday. A heat advisory is in effect until 8 tonight. National Weather Service now is putting in place extreme heat warnings for tomorrow and for Friday. 7 News First Alert meteorologist Steve Rudin tells us it's only going to get hotter as the days continue.
9: A heat advisory continues as we head through the afternoon into early evening. Daytime high temperatures 95 to 100. But the bigger story, those feels like readings around 102 to 107 degrees. And it doesn't get any better. Tomorrow and Friday, they're almost identical forecasts. The National Weather Service has posted an extreme heat warning for many areas. The heat index values upwards of 108 to 112 degrees. It stays hot and humid on Saturday for the 4th of July around 100. But at that point, we're also throwing in a chance for some stronger thunderstorms during the afternoon and evening.
3: So far this year, we've only had one day where it reached 100 degrees. Last year, we didn't have any days where the temperatures reached triple digits.
22: The extreme heat we're experiencing this week can also cause issues for local transit systems. And for metro trains, increased temps can cause steel rails to expand. It also puts a strain on electric and mechanical equipment used to power the trains. But officials with Metro say they're confident the heat won't stop trains from functioning during one of the busiest weekends of the year here in our area.
10: We prepare for these conditions year-round through our inspections, through preventive maintenance, and we regularly monitor the temperatures and enact operational mitigations designed to keep our customers safe and our service reliable. We have staff monitoring temperatures outdoors and throughout our rail system, including our stations and the temperatures of our rails, around the clock. And should certain temperature criteria be reached, we're ready to spring into action to address any concerns.
22: Teresa Empasado is the Chief Infrastructure Officer for Metro.
3: An update this afternoon on the plan to bring a new electric transmission line to Loudoun County to help with increasing power needs there. It's called the Golden to Mars line, being proposed by Dominion Energy. Loudoun County supervisors want the school board to host an emergency meeting about the project, but the board says it's actually planning to hold a joint public hearing on the matter later this month. Now, the state's preferred route runs near two schools. The school board didn't sign off on that. The current plan is more expensive. It is closer to more houses. The fate is also not clear because the school board accepted a land donation that is in the path of the transmission line. Local leaders say they all preferred the lines be buried underground, but the State Corporation Commission in Virginia found that is not possible.
22: 4:33 into Capitol Hill now. Another longtime Democratic member of Congress has been upset in a primary. This time it's in Colorado. In just the past few weeks, three incumbent lawmakers have lost to Democratic socialists pressing for change. WTOP's Mitchell Miller today on the Hill.
4: Congresswoman Diana DeGette, who has represented her Denver area district for nearly 30 years, was defeated by 29-year-old Democratic socialist Maylot Quiros.
11: We believe that fundamental change can and will happen if we fight for it.
4: Quiros is an attorney working on her PhD who has the backing of Senator Bernie Sanders. It's another sign that Democrats in blue districts are tired of the status quo. DeGette has been a progressive voice in Congress since getting elected in 1997. Last week, New York Representatives Adriano Espelot and Dan Goldman were also ousted by Democratic socialists, supported by Mayor Zoran Mamdani. On Capitol Hill, Mitchell Miller, WTOP News.
3: 434, we've been telling you for a while now, and you probably know this if in their market to buy a new home. It's expensive to buy a house in the D.C. region. Affordable housing is on the top of mind for many people, with new buildings popping up in Alexandria, for instance. People there starting to wonder what their area might look like in the future, and there is a city plan being considered for years from now. WTOP's Annalisa Gale has the story.
12: I mean, I think the most critical to the sense of place for Delray is certainly Mount Vernon Avenue.
18: As the city of Alexandria fine-tunes its 2040 plans for housing, the mayor of Alexandria, Aaliyah Gaskin, says that the city's approach in Delray is, quote, not preservation versus housing. She says it's about balancing both to ensure the city remains a vibrant, welcoming community. It's something groups like Save Delray are watching closely. Nate Hurto is the co-founder.
12: We certainly see a lot of homes that are bought by developers pre-listing, pre-market, and they're raised or gutted in favor of, you know, building what I think Arlington went through about 15, 20 years ago.
18: A public hearing and a vote on the city of Alexandria's draft of a 2040 housing plan is scheduled for Wednesday night at 7. Annalisa Gale, WTOP News.
22: Two daredevils have been arrested in New York City after they scaled to the very top of the Empire State Building. The couple moved up the radio tower on top of the building and unfurled a flag that read, quote, when the power of love beats the love of power, the world knows peace. Well, then they descended a portion of the spire. As they descended, one of the climbers proposed. Yeah. Yvonne Berkus and Angela Nicalu are known for their illegal climbing of large skyscrapers. They even made a documentary about it in 2024.
20: They didn't do any safety equipment, which puts it in a different perspective. It's reckless endangerment, felony, because if they had fallen, they would have killed somebody else, could have killed somebody else on the way down from their own demise. So there's an issue right there, as well as criminal trespass and other ancillary charges that can go from there.
22: And that's ABC News contributor and former NYPD Chief of Detectives Robert Boyce.
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5: In Sterling, Route 7 at Potomac View Road, a crash, one snapping a power pole, wires reported down, traffic signals dark, and several lanes blocked by the response on Route 7 in front of the Nova campus. In Centerville on I-66, westbound at the 28 interchange, same drill, different day. Today's crash involving a big truck, several cars involved are all rear-ending, and always in the left lane there when they happen. Westbound, watch your mirrors for the rescue response on I-66 with delays building. Volume delays in the Beltway are more or less average. Outer loop, the queue for the Wilson Bridge starts back in the Springfield Interchange. Inner loop, you're on the brakes near the Dulles Toll Road to cross the Legion, and congestion on Maryland portions of 495 and eastbound in Anne Arundel County on Route 50 in Annapolis. But again, by summer standards, it's doable. Really no trouble at all once you close in on the Bay Bridge. At the district's Potomac River bridges, though, we're tangled. Northbound on 395 on the main span of the 14th Street Bridge, the fire rescue response to the crash, blocking the right half of the main span near the old bridge operator control turret, so two left getting by. And in Georgetown, the bottleneck is a stalled car outbound at the base of the Key Bridge. Only one lane gets by that to the right.

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2: Businesses did less hiring than expected last month. ADP says private employers added 98,000 jobs. That is the weakest private sector job growth in 3 months. On Thursday, the government is going to roll out the big June jobs report. Big news for gamers. Sony PlayStation is ending production of physical game discs in early 2028. 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If you're not an MGM Rewards member, you will pay $15 a day, according to the Washington Business Journal. Parking will still be free for Rewards members. On Wall Street Wednesday, the Dow losing 13 points, the S&P dropping 16, the NASDAQ slipping 173. John Wardock, WTOP News.
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1: 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It's 443.
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8: The percentage of Americans who are now smoking cigarettes has never been lower. The number of people smoking now is only a fraction of what it was decades ago. But Dr. Brian Urkola with PMI International US says there's also been a drop-off in public health education and messaging aimed at those who are still lighting up.
9: It's fallen off people's radar. It remains the leading preventable cause of death in the United States.
8: Close to 25 million people still smoke, and the costs remain staggering, over $250 million a year. Dr. Tom Price, who served as Secretary of Health and Human Services during the first Trump administration, says not everyone can quit cold turkey.
10: If you can't quit, then you ought to switch to something that's more healthful for you.
8: He says the Food and Drug Administration should be open to alternatives.
10: There are other products and things that can be used, and then educate health personnel, medical personnel, and public policy.
8: For more on this discussion, go to WTOP.com and search keyword Healthcare Horizons.
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3: 445, I'm Ann Kramer.
1: I'm Sean Anderson. Thanks for being with us.
3: The latest now in the U.S. war in Iran. American negotiators in Qatar for talks with mediators as the two sides try to work toward a final peace deal for this current 60-day ceasefire extension expires.

0: Vice President J.D. Vance, who was in Virginia Beach today, talked about the latest developments.
1: It's already started in an amazing direction. We've got now oil at $68. We've got gas prices starting to come down, but really just ensuring that we continue to make the progress on that. And that's what they're focused on.
0: Now, these latest talks that were supposed to happen yesterday in a formal kind of situation, according to President Trump, came after the U.S. and Iran traded strikes last weekend. Iran had attacked ships passing through the Strait of Hormuz, repeated claims that their country controls the waterway. The U.S. military then retaliated by striking Iranian military infrastructure, which Iran responded to by launching attacks then on Bahrain and Kuwait.
2: The Trump administration now says it will not renew the U.S.-Mexico-Canada trade agreement established during the president's first term. Instead, the administration says it'll conduct annual reviews until the agreement expires in 2036. Now, this could mean uncertainty for trade policy for businesses in all three countries.
3: The Trump administration says it will not renew the U.S.-Mexico-Canada trade agreement in its current form, but instead will look to set up new trade deals with both countries. The agreement, negotiated during the president's first term and set to last until 2036, will stay in effect, but there will now be annual reviews that could change major parts of the treaty. U.S. Trade Representative Jameson Greer said the U.S. trade deficit with Mexico and Canada was a key reason to not renew the agreement as is. During his first term, the president touted the USMCA as, quote, the best agreement we've ever made. Karen Travers, ABC News, the White House.
0: Well, President Trump spent some time in North Dakota today for the opening of the new Teddy Roosevelt Library. The president says the project started when he signed an order during his first term in office to set aside the Land of Mindora.
4: Today we come to the heartland of America to pay tribute to a man who embodied the heart and soul and fight and spirit of our country as much as anyone who ever lived. And he's a very special man, and that's why I'm here, President Theodore Roosevelt. And he loved your community, he loved your state, and he was quite something. He was really quite something.
0: The president took the trip to Medora, North Dakota there this morning for the first time on the new Air Force One. Of course, you'll remember that was a gift from the Qatari royal family, and there's a lot of questions and criticism about the ethics involved in this.
2: 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Traffic and weather with Dave Dildine in the WTOP Traffic Center.
5: In Sterling, Virginia, a car shot off Route 7, hit a power pole. That snapped near Potomac View Road. The power went out just another day. Multiple lanes of Route 7 blocked in front of the community college where the crash happened. And because of the infrastructure damage that this one caused, numerous traffic signals in that area are dark. There's plenty of police direction where the crash happened on Route 7, but there are other intersections that are uncontrolled and offline along Palisade Parkway and Cascades Parkway near and even south of the Dulles Town Center. Meanwhile, on I-66 westbound, heavy and slow from Fair Lakes towards Centerville at the 28 interchange. Fairfax Fire Rescue crews at the crash, several rear-ending, including a big truck. Left lanes are blocked. You want to stay right to get by in the main lanes. Express lane, yeah, they blocked the right express lane for protection as well. On the outer loop of the Beltway, slow going, but unimpeded otherwise from Springfield to the Woodrow Wilson Bridge. Daily delays on the inner loop from the Dulles Toll Road across the Legion Bridge. 95 southbound from Newington to Woodbridge. Inbound on the 14th Street Bridge. The crash on the main span blocking the two right lanes. And you're getting by the arrow boards by staying left, kinda. Outbound in Georgetown, tangled by the broken down car at the Key Bridge. Only one right lane is Roslyn bound outbound on the Key Bridge. We're brought to you by Joe Hadid. 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Dave Dildine, next traffic report in 10 minutes.
0: All right, Dave, let's head over to the 7 News First Alert Weather Center. And meteorologist Mark Pena joins us now live. And Mark, just give us the bad news first, how bad it's going to get.
6: The bad news is that the heat only gets hotter tomorrow, and right now we're sitting in the mid to even upper 90s, but it feels a lot hotter when you factor in the humidity, which is very tropical out there. Temperatures now in the upper 90s, for instance. It feels like 109 at Reagan National at this time, and that's why we've got some heat alerts across the area. We'll cool off, but not until the sun sets, and that's in the next few hours. Tonight, temperatures fall to the 70s, but tomorrow and Friday are the peak of this heat wave, with highs reaching the lower 100s area-wide, and with that notorious Mid-Atlantic still, or the Mid-Atlantic humidity still in play, those lower 100s could feel anywhere from 110 to even 115. I wouldn't be surprised. We saw 118 in Leesburg earlier with the heat index. So certainly not out of the question. That's why we've got extreme heat warnings for both tomorrow and Friday from the National Weather Service. And so if you have to be outside, make sure that we're staying hydrated. If you have to be outside, take breaks in the shade. Make sure we're checking on our neighbors, the elderly, your pets. Never leave anybody in a parked car. And then, of course, if you have to be outside, or maybe you can prolong it, wait until the sun sets. There's no point in trying to push it in these kind of temperatures. And even as we head towards the weekend, still hot with some relief, and that's going to come in the form of some shower and storm chances for both the 4th of July and Sunday. So unfortunately, not only are we dealing with heat and humidity for the holiday, but that might give way to some chances for storms, which some of those could be on the strong to severe side. So we'll continue to monitor the storm chances. Right now, that confidence is increasing, but still rather low. But the confidence is high that we're in the beginning of a pretty prolonged heat wave where we don't really see any relief from it until about this time next week. So again, those temperatures hot, but it's going to get hotter tomorrow. 99 for you in Potomac, Maryland, 97 in Southeast, and 95 right now for you in Springfield.
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0: 453.
2: Well, access to mental health services is now considered a necessity by many, and that's why school systems here in our area often offer free therapy for students. Now, officials in Fairfax County are expanding their partnership with Hazel Health to reach even more kids.
12: This is something that's been around in several area school systems, including Fairfax County, since 2023. And you think back to that time, a couple of years after the pandemic, screen time was still relevant, folks getting acclimated to normalcy in some ways, returning to the classroom. So Hazel Health is this company that offers virtual mental health services to, at the time in 2023, was Fairfax County high schoolers, and now expanding to middle schoolers. These are, as they're described, secure video sessions with what's a licensed therapist. And the issues could really run the gamut of what students can talk about here. It could be anxiety, bullying, grief, any other just school or homework test type of stress. And they, after those couple of sessions that are included, these providers could then connect students with someone to continue their care in the community. And a metric that we got as of a couple of years ago was that 40% of students taking advantage of this tool were referred to community-based care after several sessions through this company.
2: And that's WTOP Scott Gellman.
0: Sports on WTOP, powered by Maximus, moving people and technology forward. Got a stuck button there, George Wallace. I'll blame you.
13: The mic, that's it.
0: I know. You are back with us because we're talking about what happened with the Nationals today. Am I seeing something there?
13: Yes, you are. You're seeing the correct 10-2 score. The Nats beat the Red Sox today, and guys, they are 28-18 on the road. That's 10 games over 500 at the break.
2: Wow. Do you realize if they could play that well at home, they'd be the best team in baseball?
13: Yeah. And if they had a little bit of bullpen on the back end, it'd be like,
2: oh my gosh.
0: And weren't we thinking this was the team that was going to suffer this year?
2: I think I had said 100 losses.
0: Yeah.
13: I think you did say that.
2: I did
13: That's
2: say
13: okay.
2: that.
13: That's okay. I don't know if we have the audio to prove it, but I think you said it. Nationals 10-2 winners over the Red Sox today. James Wood hit one opposite field on the top of the monster for a home run. That was a three-run home run. Nassim Nunez homered. Andres Chaparro homered today as well as the Nats get the win. Now 45-43, 28-18. They get a much-deserved day off tomorrow for coming home. I don't know if they want to be here with this weather this weekend.
2: True.
13: For home games, day games on this weekend, but they will be here for the 4th of July. The Orioles beat the White Sox today 6-1 at Camden Yards. Francis Tiafoe, winner at Wimbledon. He finished his first-round match this morning. Top seed Yannick Sinner, Tommy Paul, also advancing. Coco Gauff, a winner. A third-set tiebreak win over Solana Sierra after falling behind in that tiebreak 7-4. She wins 6 straight points to get the win over Solana. Top seed Arnie Sabalenka, a winner today as well. At the World Cup, it's almost time. 3 hours from now, United States, Bosnia-Herzegovina, 8 o'clock start. From Levi Stadium in Santa Clara earlier today, England beat Congo DR 2-1. Harry Kane, 2 goals, 75th and 86th minute. George Wallace, WTOP Sports.
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0: 458 to the traffic center today.
5: Recapping the top traffic issues in Virginia, crash in Sterling on Route 7 at Potomac View Road. Pole damaged, signals dark, westbound traffic jammed on 7. 66 westbound delays toward the crash near 28. Left main lanes and right 66 express lane blocked. For the district, inbound of the 14th Street Bridge, crash blocks the right lane. Along southbound GW Parkway, delays nearby. Key Bridge, outbound, stalled car still sitting in the left lane in Georgetown. And our traffic center is presented by WindowNation. 50% off all window styles. 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Dave Dildine, more traffic in 10 minutes.
2: Let's get that forecast from Steve Rudin.
16: A heat advisory until 8 o'clock this evening with temperatures holding in the 90s and heat index values at or above 100 degrees. We have an extreme heat warning both tomorrow and Friday. Highs above 100 and feels like temperatures at or above 108. Strong to severe thunderstorms and heat return for the day on Saturday. I'm 7 News meteorologist Steve Rudin in the First Alert Weather Center.
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0: Good afternoon, I'm Ann Kramer.
2: And I'm Sean Anderson. Coming up,
0: temperatures soaring across our region ahead of the 4th of July holiday. The intense heat wave expected to stick around through the weekend.
17: More details on Metro's plans to get you to and from a new Commander Stadium at the Wilson Building. I'm John Dome.
18: New statues are placed at the rehabbed Freedom Plaza. I'm Luke Lukert.
2: World Cup, U.S. men's national team set to begin the knockout stage tonight against Bosnia.
0: We'll talk about it at 5:15 with Dave Johnson.
19: From ABC News, I'm Michelle Franzen. New details following the release of President Trump's financial disclosure forms to the Office of Government Ethics. The president's personal wealth increased last year by more than $2 billion, more than triple the profits that he reported prior to returning to the White House for his second term. Here's ABC's Selena Wang.
20: The president's assets are held in a trust, but this is not a traditional hands-off blind trust. This is a trust controlled by President Trump's children. The scale of Trump's business ventures, his family's business ventures, it is unprecedented for an American president. And just for some comparison here, this financial disclosure for President Trump was 900 pages long. Compare that to President Biden's a year before he left office. That was just 11 pages long.
19: The president, when asked by reporters, says there was no conflict of interest. A horrifying discovery in Ohio. Police say 16 children living in deplorable conditions were removed from a home east of Cincinnati. Ohio Attorney General Andy Wilson says those children were reached just in time.
21: I think if they would have waited another 24 hours, there was a very high probability that we'd be dealing with a death or multiple deaths.
19: The children now in protective custody. Police say four family adult members were arraigned on charges, including child endangerment. In New York City, a pair of daredevils scaled the Empire State Building all the way to the spire. The stunt ended with a proposal and both in custody. Here's ABC's Aaron Kutursky.
22: They climbed down about 250 feet. The NYPD officers were there waiting, took these two individuals into custody after they climbed to the very top of the Empire State Building spire, unfurled a banner, then climbed to a platform. One proposed to the other, and the two appeared to embrace in what is one illegal stunt.
19: Police say they're looking at criminal charges and believe the pair was profiled before in a documentary and have carried out similar stunts. You're listening to ABC News.
0: It is 5:02 Wednesday, the first day of July. We've got sunshine and temperatures holding in the upper 90s right now. It's 97 in Ashburn. Good afternoon. I'm Ann Kramer.
2: And I'm Sean Anderson. Our top story here on WTOP is the dangerous heat that's settling into the region. An extreme heat warning is now in effect for tomorrow and Friday. As temperatures climb into the triple digits, heat index values will push well above 100 degrees. Forecasters say the hottest conditions are still ahead.
16: Not only hot and humid, but record challenging heat over the next several days. We have a heat advisory this afternoon for all areas inside and around the Beltway. Heat index values, that's the key here, 102 to 107. And it gets even hotter come tomorrow and Friday with heat index values that could range between 108 and 112 degrees. All eyes, of course, are on the 4th of July. Better chance for stronger thunderstorms during the afternoon and early evening. High temperatures for the day still around 100 degrees. And come fireworks time, could be hovering in the upper 80s to around 90.
2: 7 News First Alert meteorologist Steve Rudin.
0: Well, Metro is going to keep a close eye on the extreme heat and ensure trains and tracks operate safely. But with the massive crowds expected on the National Mall for the 4th of July celebrations, another challenge will be keeping riders comfortable as stations and platforms fill up in the summer heat.
23: Chillers circulate cold water into our stations and use fans to blow out the cooler air. It helps us reduce the temperatures in our station by about 6 to 10 degrees cooler than the outside. We monitor in real time conditions across the system and the performance of the chillers and are prepared to respond quickly to any equipment issues that could affect our customer comfort. That being said, before customers begin their trip, we do recommend that they check service updates to avoid any long waits and hot conditions. And we recommend that folks download the Metro Pulse app to plan their trips and get real-time service information.
0: Teresa Empasado is Chief Infrastructure Officer for Metro. Now, she says high temperatures can cause the steel rails to expand and place additional stress on Metro's tracks, its equipment. But despite the extreme heat, Metro says it is confident trains will continue to operate normally throughout the weekend and during the busy holiday weekend.
2: In other news we're following for you this afternoon, if a new Commander Stadium opens at the RFK site in 2030 as planned, getting tens of thousands of fans there by Metro will be a challenge. Transportation leaders say significant upgrades will be needed before the first kickoff. The planning is already underway, though. Here's WTOP's John Doman.
17: Metro GM Randy Clark says eventually the system could get to the point where new trains run every 90 seconds, but the stadium armory stop just isn't ready for it.
24: Without Metro being ready,
1: the games are not going to work well.
17: The work to do all that over the next 4 years will impact a lot of other stations, though.
1: If we do an outage to Stadium Armory, what that really means is we're impacting customers from New Carrollton and Largo all the way through the system, and some people that are west of the system that want to go east of Stadium Armory won't be able to.
17: Clark says an MOU with DC is needed to get this moving by July 23rd. A dedicated bus line called the Gold Line will also be pivotal, getting people to the stadium from Union Station, but that will mean disruptions on the 8th Street corridor. At the Wilson Building, John Dome in WTOP News.
0: 5:05, the Trump administration is out with new details about Saturday's Freedom 250 celebration on the National Mall, including an updated schedule for the day's events. One major change involves the fireworks. In years past, they've started much earlier. Now the plan is, according to organizers, to start them at 10:30 Saturday night. Before that, President Trump's expected to give a 45-minute speech. Military flyovers are going to start in the afternoon around 1 o'clock on Saturday.
2: The opening program gets underway at 5, with activities continuing through the evening leading up to the fireworks. Now, anyone planning to attend should also be prepared for extensive security measures and a number of restrictions around the National Mall. If you are flying, going into National Airport, keep in mind, operations at Reagan National will be suspended from noon until midnight on the 4th of July. You can find out more details, including road closures, at WTOP.com.
0: Well, after months of renovation work, Freedom Plaza is open once again in downtown D.C., and it includes new memorials and statues. WTOP's Luke Lukert tells us.
18: The space in front of the West End Fountain is now home to the Prison Ship Martyrs Monument, a tribute to thousands of patriots who died on prison ships during the Revolution.
3: More Americans died in these ships than in all of the Revolution's battles combined.
18: Trump administration official Vince Haley speaking at the plaza's ribbon-cutting ceremony. The new exhibit titled Freedom Assembled includes 12 new statues of revolutionary soldiers from all walks of life.
3: Samuel Whitmore, this 78-year-old retired veteran, attacked British troops retreating from the battles of Lexington and Concord, killing and wounding several before the enemy shot him point blank in the face and bayoneted him 13 times, leaving him for dead. Hours later, locals found him alive and still trying to reload his musket.
18: Fountain has also been refurbished and is now working for the first time in a decade. At Freedom Plaza, Luke Luger, WTOP News.
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4: 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I'm John Werda.
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0: Traffic and weather time on WTOP. Time for Dave in the traffic center.
5: All kinds of nonsense this afternoon in Georgetown, from bad to worse at the Key Bridge. A car stalled in the left lane in the path of outbound drivers. That was bad enough. Now no one's getting by outbound because it looks like a tractor trailer is now beached on a guardrail at the bridge, forced to take a tighter right turn off Canal Road. That is physically blocking all outbound traffic that would be coming off M Street and Canal Road. A first DC police officer has shown up, but nobody is going outbound across the Key Bridge right now toward Roslyn because of these large impediments. Meanwhile, inbound of the 14th Street Bridge, the crash response keeps the right lane blocked near the operator's turret on the main span. That's causing long southbound delays on the George Washington Parkway. 66 westbound jammed Fair Oaks, Fair Lakes to Centerville. The crash response blocking two left main lanes. Both 66 express lanes are now back in business. In Loudoun County, Sterling, a car took out a power pole, brought down wires, and caused a fairly large-scale power outage around Sterling. The crash happened on Route 7 at Potomac View Road. Part of Potomac View near the community college is blocked, in addition to a couple of lanes on Route 7. But several signals and intersections went dark on impact along Route 7 and down Cascades and Palisade Parkway. 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I'm Dave Dildine. Next traffic report in 10 minutes.
2: Let's get that forecast now from 7 News First Alert meteorologist Steve Rudin.
16: Very hot and humid moving through the evening. Temperatures overnight will fall to the upper 70s to lower 80s inside the Beltway, perhaps a couple degrees cooler north and west of D.C., but not going to make much of a difference. Extreme heat warning has now been issued for Thursday and Friday. High temperatures at or above 100 degrees and feels like temperatures 108 to 112. Heat returns on Saturday with shower and thunderstorm chances. Could be impactful for those checking out the fireworks at the National Mall. I'm 7 News meteorologist Steve Rudin in the First Alert Weather Center.
2: The dew points well into the 70s. That is why it feels like well into the 100s outside. Air temperature at this point, 96 in Manassas, 99 in Frederick, 96 Metro Center, downtown D.C. 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
4: Marriott operates more than 9,000 properties around the world, so that's a lot of new places to have a Coke and a smile. Walgreens in Chinatown at the corner of 7th and H Streets could soon be on the way out. The Washington Business Journal reports a retail brokerage is now marketing the space as the building's owner seeks new tenants. On Wall Street Wednesday, the Dow down 13, S&P slipping 16, NASDAQ down 173. John Wardock, WTOP News.
8: It's not too late. 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
0: Up ahead on WTOP, excitement building as the hours are counting down to the U.S. men's national team in its knockout round against Bosnia-Herzegovina. 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
2: 5:14, I'm Sean Anderson.
0: I'm Ann Kramer. Thanks for joining us.
2: Well, now to the World Cup. The U.S. men's national team opens the knockout round tonight in Santa Clara with a matchup against Bosnia-Herzegovina, you tried to say. The Americans advanced After impressive performances in the opening round, expectations are growing as the U.S. could get an added boost tonight with star midfielder Christian Pulisic expected back in the lineup after missing time with injury.
0: Well, a win would send the Americans into the next round against the winner of Belgium and Senegal. We talked more about it with Dave Johnson, voice of D.C. United and WTOP Sports Director Emeritus.
1: From the very beginning, they have approached this World Cup in the way that needs to be if they're going to have success. They have dictated terms. They started by doing that against Paraguay. I think Paraguay showed their steel and metal as they knocked out Germany from this tournament. There were some skeptics saying, well, yeah, Paraguay. No, Paraguay is a good team. And that set the tone for the United States. Yes, they did rest a lot of players in their third game, lost to Turkey, but they still approached it in the right way. Tonight, it's simple. I think about Mexico last night. They're one of the co-hosts. The way they performed against Ecuador, they came out flying, saying, listen, we're on home soil. We're one of the co-hosts. We're going to play like we want to be here till the end. And that's the way the United States has to play tonight. This is a tremendous once-in-a-lifetime advantage to have a home game where it really is a home game for the World Cup against an opponent that, as we've seen in this World Cup, and even the game earlier today, England, Democratic Republic of Congo, it took two late goals from England to come up with that game. So you don't look at come up with a win. So you don't look at the rankings. Everyone is here, and they have a belief that they can win. The team they're playing tonight, Bosnia-Herzegovina, they got here by eliminating Italy in a World Cup playoff. So this is not going to be an easy out. But if the United States is going to win tonight, they need to dictate terms from the start so Bosnia doesn't have that confidence that they will pull the upset.
2: And how important is it that Christian Pulisic, who should be back in the lineup tonight for the Americans after sitting out some time?
1: He's a difference maker. It's simple. He opens things up. I think about the way they started against Paraguay. A lot of it was how he can unlock defenses. Again, all these teams got here because they were able to play strong defensively. You don't qualify for a World Cup by leaking goals. Christian Pulisic is a player that creates space, and that's what the game of soccer is all about, because all these teams are well-schooled, they're well-trained. You think about, once you get in the final third, how many shots end up getting blocked because there just isn't space? It is so important that he is back on the field for the United States.
0: Dave, aside from the U.S. team and what it's accomplished so far, what's been the highlight of the World Cup for you?
1: You know, the highlight for the World Cup for me is it shows that this is the greatest tournament in the world because of the way it brings people together. And I witnessed this firsthand over the weekend in Philadelphia, Croatia against Ghana. What other sport brings Croatians and Ghanaians together? The spirit that was in that stadium that day. It gets back to a story I told you about 30 years ago when Norway and Mexican fans were celebrating together. So to me, the story is that life is about community and connection, and how everyone is gathered for watch parties, connected with each other. And this has been just a month-long party that's not reached a month yet. It's a few weeks into it. But there's just so many, heartwarming stories about fans coming together. I think about a young boy in the stands from Uzbekistan who all of a sudden was crying because Colombia had gone ahead, but then the Colombia fans surrounded him and started chanting Uzbekistan. There's a spirit about the world that makes you realize, we live in a great world with great people. And they're all coming together at this World Cup. And I've seen this over and over again at every World Cup. I think about being in Germany for 2006. Germans at that time were saying, this is the first time it felt okay to be German, because they were referencing their guilt over World War II. So this goes beyond what's happening on the field. It's the spirit of the people. And the way it brings people together. And you hope it can be a lesson going forward for the way we operate as a world.
0: Dave Johnson, voice of D.C. 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
2: Traffic and weather here on WTOP with Dave Dildine in the Traffic Center.
5: Three tie-ups at three of the district's Potomac River crossings. Inbound on the chain bridge, a pickup and a car stopped in and blocking the inbound lane on the chain bridge. Downriver in Georgetown at the Key Bridge. The big truck that was stuck sideways was dislodged, but the outbound car that stalled is still blocking the left lane. One right lane is all you get off M Street and Canal Road outbound on the Key Bridge. Inbound on the 14th Street Bridge, the crash is still blocking the right lane. No, it's not. It just cleared. Northbound, all lanes are open near where it happened at the old operator turret, but long lines getting there on 395 and on the George Washington Parkway down below. In Sterling, the car went into a power pole along Route 7 at Potomac View Road, and that has led to a power outage and numerous intersections going dark along 7, Palisade Parkway, Cascades Parkway, and other roads nearby. I-66 westbound jammed, Fair Oaks, Fair Lakes, Centerville. Between the 28 ramps, the crash response blocks two left main lanes. You get by to the right in the mains, both 66 express lanes are in business. Volume delays are longest for Virginia drivers, Maryland bound toward the big Beltway bridges, and in Annapolis, 50 eastbound congestion, but without incident, it rolls better across Broad Neck, closing in on the Chesapeake Bay Bridge. 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Text radio to 83393. Dave Dildine, next traffic report in 10 minutes.
0: Let's get a check of our forecast over to 7 News First Alert meteorologist Steve Rudin.
16: Very hot and humid moving through the evening and into the overnight as our temperatures eventually settle to the mid-70s to lower 80s by early tomorrow morning. Tomorrow we have an extreme heat warning in effect. Temperature around 100 to 105. Feels like temperatures 108 to 112. Carbon copy forecast on Friday. A stray shower or thunderstorm can't be ruled out. Moving into Saturday, it's hot, it's humid, highs around 100, and shower and storm chances for the second half of the day. I'm 7 News meteorologist Steve Rudin in the First Alert Weather Center.
2: All day long, our heat indices have been well into the 100s. Our air temperature still in the upper 90s for the most part. 95 in Upper Marlboro, 97 in downtown D.C. 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
2: 524.
0: Well, if you live in Alexandria and are worried about the cost of housing, city leaders want to hear from you this evening. You'll have a chance to weigh in on the future of housing in Alexandria, including efforts to make it more affordable and preserve existing homes. Let's get more now from WTOP's Annalisa Gale.
3: It's something the group Save Del Rey is closely monitoring as they track real estate developments in the region, including new homes being constructed and businesses that are closing. Nate Hurcho is the co-founder.
6: It would really be a shame to try to continue a push to make the same built environment that exists in Clarendon exist in Del Rey.
3: In a statement to WTOP, Alexandria's mayor Aaliyah Gaskin says the city's approach is not preservation versus housing. It's about balancing both to ensure the city remains a vibrant, welcoming community. According to data from the city, more than 2,000 affordable housing options in the area are set to expire by 2040. A public hearing and a vote on the City of Alexandria's draft of its 2040 housing plan is scheduled for Wednesday night at 7. Annalisa Gale, WTOP News.
2: Today's two-year health report is sponsored by Johns Hopkins Medicine Arlington. Another study about coffee in your morning coffee may be doing more than giving you a boost of energy. This latest study involves more than 350,000 people tracked over 10 years that found coffee drinkers had a lower risk of developing serious liver disease, liver cancer, and other liver-related health problems. Researchers say the potential benefits appear to increase with the amount of coffee consumed. The study was published in the journal Clinical Gastroenterology and Hepatology. WTOP's two-year health report is sponsored by Johns Hopkins Medicine, located in Arlington in Ballston Quarter.
0: Sports on WTOP brought to you by Amentum, delivering advanced solutions for space and defense. George Wallace, how'd the Nats do?
7: Well, they did well. Back to you. They beat the Red Sox this afternoon. 10-2, put up some runs in Fenway as they now get to 10 games over 500 and on the road, 28-18, and they are now 45-43 overall on the season as the Nats bounce back from after dropping the opener of that series. They are just 6.5 games out in the NL East, which is kind of crazy. Two games back of the Marlins and the Phillies, 4 games back of Philly. So things tightening up a little bit.
2: Sure are.
7: That's right. Nationals get a much-deserved day off before coming home. Orioles win this afternoon as well over the White Sox. At Camden Yards, at the at Wimbledon, Francis Tiafoe, Yannick Sinner, Tommy Paul, winners today. Coco Gauff, Arnie Sabalenka, as well as Naomi Osaka on the women's side. At the World Cup, it's United States, Bosnia, Herzegovina, getting set to go 2.5 hours away from Santa Clara. Should be fun tonight as the United States looks to advance. England did advance, beating Congo DR earlier, thanks to 2 Harry Kane goals in the 75th and 86th minute. They move on. Senegal leading Belgium 2-0 right now in the 61st minute. George Wallace, WTOP Sports.
2: All right, George, thanks. Up ahead on WTOP, get ready for record-breaking temperatures over the 4th of July holiday. We'll have the latest, 527.
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22: For much of the 20th century, the American automobile ran on gasoline and only gasoline. From the earliest mass-produced cars to the rise of the interstate highway system, the internal combustion engine defined the driving experience. But by the late 20th century, the industry began to branch out, moving toward a future where gasoline would no longer stand alone. That shift took shape in the form of hybrid technology and alternative fuels like compressed natural gas and even propane. Together, they marked a turning point in how Americans powered their vehicles, gradually reshaping the nation's transportation landscape. The hybrid concept, pairing a traditional gasoline engine with an electric motor, initially gained widespread attention in the late 1990s. The appeal of hybrids largely came from their ability to improve fuel efficiency without sacrificing the range and reliability that drivers expected. It was an idea that quickly became mainstream. Gasoline, once unrivaled, learned to share, and in doing so, helped open the door to a more diverse transportation future. I'm Nick Iannelli.
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0: 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We kick it off at the traffic center with Dave.
5: The top traffic headaches are in Sterling, Centerville, Georgetown, and near White Oak. On Route 7 at Potomac View Road in Sterling, power pole damage. A lot of intersections are still dark, including that one where the crash started it all. On I-66 westbound, slightly more movement into Centerville. The crash was moved from left to right and put on the right shoulder. All lanes reopened. And in Georgetown, we are absolutely jammed in all directions at the Key Bridge. A car stalled in the left lane, then a truck stalled. Now we've got a crash and a fire rescue response at the M Street intersection, blocking most of it, including the path of outbound drivers. So outbound drivers cannot use the Key Bridge right now. Upriver inbound on the Chain Bridge, a crash is blocking the inbound lane. And in Montgomery County, northbound delays on 29 Colesville Road because of a crash on the right near the Northwest Branch Bridge. 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Dave Dildine, more traffic in 10 minutes.
2: The WTOP forecast today was just the warm-up, pardon the pun, for what we expect for the next several days. We'll drop down from the upper 90s into the upper 70s tonight. And then for tomorrow, dangerous heat with temperatures into the 100s. Same for Friday. Right now, we sit at 98 here in the nation's capital.
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2: Good afternoon. I'm Sean Anderson.
0: I'm Ann Kramer. Mike Tukaitis is our producer.
2: Temperatures continue to soar across the D.C. region ahead of the 4th of July holiday. Intense heat wave expected to stick around through the weekend. And tomorrow could be one of the hottest days our area has seen in years.
16: Dangerous heat not only has overspread the DMV, but also most of the mid-Atlantic and up and down the East Coast. Records are likely to tumble as we move through the next couple of days. The big story, it's going to be the heat index value. We have a heat advisory this afternoon. Feels like temperatures 102 to 107. And then moving into tomorrow and Friday, those heat index values, anywhere between 108 and 112.
2: That is 7 News First Alert meteorologist Steve Rudin. What Steve described is the reason why we have extreme heat warnings going into effect for tomorrow and Friday.
0: DC cooling centers are going to be opening up as more local governments are starting to make some decisions and make some plans as a result of the heat to try and find ways to keep cool, including Montgomery County, which has now declared a heat emergency. Leaders there urging everyone to limit the time outside. Check on your vulnerable neighbors. 4th of July festivities in the county have also been adjusted because of the heat. Talking about events in Kensington and Germantown, they'll now start at 7:30 in the evening. That's a half hour later than originally planned. Montgomery County, again, is also going to open 6 cooling centers, it says, across the county.
2: And what about the impact on mass transit, specifically Metro? The extreme heat can affect rail infrastructure. It would cause tracks to expand and increase the risk of heat-related equipment issues.
8: We don't anticipate that we'll be changing routes or shutting down stations at this juncture. The only thing that we could foresee that would affect our ability to continue to provide service would be any sort of widespread commercial power outages. We do have system resiliency plans in place. So in the event that we were to encounter something that impacted not just Metro, but the larger region, we are well prepared to coordinate with our regional partners to provide appropriate lifeline service or service alternatives.
2: Teresa Empasado is the chief infrastructure officer for Metro.
0: 533, an update this afternoon on the deadly bus crash at the end of May in Northern Virginia that killed 5 people along I-95 in Stafford County. The man police say caused the crash, the charter bus driver, appeared in court earlier today, entered a not guilty plea. An update now from WTOP's Alan Etter.
9: 48-year-old Jing Shi
1: Shang Dong of Staten Island was driving the charter bus around 2:30 in the morning when it was involved in a chain reaction crash on I-95. A family of four from Massachusetts, including two children and a person from another vehicle, were killed. More than 40 other people were injured. On June 1st, Dong was indicted, and today he was formally charged with three counts of involuntary manslaughter and a misdemeanor reckless driving charge. Dong's attorney, Tom Walsh, says two other counts of involuntary manslaughter were filed in district court. He says in order to avoid the speedy trial obligation to try cases within 5 months, which is the case in circuit court. Walsh says he'll press for bond in the coming days.
9: It helps me prepare for trial because I can then show him the evidence and we can review it together instead of me always going down to the jail.
1: The case is set for trial October 6th. In Stafford, Alan Etter, WTOP News.
2: On Capitol Hill, a candidate with no political experience has delivered a stunning defeat to a Democratic Colorado congresswoman who has served in the House for nearly 30 years. It's the third primary victory by a Democratic socialist candidate over an incumbent in recent weeks. WTOP's Mitchell Miller today on the Hill.
10: We will not wait to take the fight to Donald Trump.
12: 29-year-old Maylott Quiroz speaking to supporters after she defeated Congresswoman Diana DeGette, a progressive lawmaker who was first elected to represent her Denver area district in 1997. Quiroz is a lawyer working on her PhD who was endorsed by Senator Bernie Sanders. Just last week, two New York incumbents, Representatives Adriano Spilat and Dan Goldman, were defeated by Democratic Socialists supported by Mayor Zoran Mamdani. Overall, in the House, five Democratic incumbents and two Republican incumbents have been defeated in primaries this year. On Capitol Hill, Mitchell Miller, WTOP News.
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13: A popular restaurant comes to Northern Virginia. I'm John Burdon.
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0: 538. Traffic and weather on WTOP. Busy afternoon with Dave.
5: Yep, at the D.C. Potomac River bridges, though, two down, one to go. The crashes on the inbound 14th Street and chain bridges are clear. But in Georgetown, traffic is jammed in all directions that lead to the Key Bridge. The fire rescue response cleared the M Street intersection a few minutes ago, but the stalled car remains in the path of outbound drivers who are only able to get by in one right lane via the Key Bridge. We've got significant backups on Canal Road, M Street, the Whitehurst Freeway, and most of the 30s nearby. Meanwhile, in Virginia, Route 7 near Potomac View Road in Loudoun County, the car snapped a power pole, took wires down, and knocked a lot of traffic signals in that part of Sterling offline. Dark intersections down Cascades Parkway and at a couple spots on Route 7, following police direction and watching out at the intersections that are uncontrolled. 66 westbound at 28 Centerville, the crash is lined up on the right shoulder. Volume delays in the Beltway in Maryland and Virginia. In Maryland, from Four Corners to White Oak, northbound on 29, delays toward the remains of an incident along the right side near Burnt Mills East Park. Route 50 eastbound, summertime congestion in Annapolis, but you shake loose beyond Ritchie Highway. Full speed ahead across the Bay Bridge. 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Dave Dildine, next traffic report in 10 minutes.
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16: A heat advisory until 8 o'clock this evening with temperatures holding in the 90s and heat index values at or above 100 degrees. We have an extreme heat warning both tomorrow and Friday. Highs above 100 and feels like temperatures at or above 108. Strong to severe thunderstorms and heat return for the day on Saturday. I'm 7 News meteorologist Steve Rudin in the First Alert Weather Center.
0: A lot of the heat index has been, at least for much of the area, more than 100 degrees, 103 to like 107, even spotted 110 in Chevy Chase. Temperature-wise, the air temperature, 95 in Gaithersburg, 98 in Arlington.
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1: At 41. World Cup. All eyes on the men's soccer team, the U.S. men's soccer team tonight as it gets going into the knockout round against Bosnia-Herzegovina in the World Cup. Big match for the team. Only win ever in a knockout round came back in 2002 before losing to Germany in the quarterfinals. WTOP reporter and soccer guru Jose Umana tells us how one player could bring the team a historic win.
2: Now that Christian Pulisic is saying he feels ready to go, he's like the team's best player. He's seen as the creative force on the team. If he's starting and he plays as well as he did against Paraguay, where he was basically a man on a mission, providing assists and scoring, the U.S. should have no problem attacking Bosnia-Herzegovina's low block. We should expect them to play more defensive, just like we saw in those first two games, whereas Turkey was really going toe-to-toe with the U.S.'s attack.
1: If the U.S. wins tonight, they will play the winner of Belgium and Senegal next.
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4: 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The Environmental Protection Agency is facing further legal challenges from employees who were fired last year. New lawsuits from seven former EPA workers allege they were terminated in violation of their First Amendment rights. In 2025, hundreds of EPA employees signed a declaration of dissent that criticized the Trump administration, resulting in suspensions and terminations. And the IRS still doesn't recognize a union that represents much of its workforce, but the agency has agreed to no longer bar employees from keeping materials from the National Treasury Employees Union on their desks or in common areas. For more on these stories, visit federalnewsnetwork.com.
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1: 5:45, I'm Ann Kramer.
5: And I'm Sean Anderson. Thanks for being with us.
1: To Ohio now, where the attorney general of that state calls what was happening inside a home east of Cincinnati pure evil. 16 children found in what investigators call deplorable conditions in a house, and they range in age from an infant to an 18-year-old. And investigators say the children appeared to have been kept in a room that was 12 feet by 12 feet in that house. Four people are now in custody.
14: We're also told that this is an interfamilial situation. It's not a human trafficking case, according to law.

0: law enforcement. But seven of those children had to be taken to Columbus area hospitals. Two of them were airlifted, and at least one child had to be intubated. Police say they actually stumbled upon this situation. They were executing a search warrant in a parallel investigation when they found this house with all those children inside.
1: ABC News correspondent Alex Prescia in Columbus, Ohio.
2: It has been offered for years now in some local school systems, free virtual mental health services for high school students. Now, one program that offers high schoolers secure video sessions with a licensed therapist is expanding to more ages.
3: It became popular in Prince George's County in Maryland. It was offered in the city of Alexandria in Virginia. And interestingly, in Prince William County in Virginia, this was offered to all K through 12 students. Now, this is something that is a little bit expensive when you look at it at a broader lens, right? This is a service that costs $15 per student per year. That's based on a contract that we obtained a couple of years ago. But when you multiply that for the thousands and thousands of students that many Virginia school systems have, or school systems all around here have, that's quite expensive. But at the end of the day, this is expanding not only in Fairfax, but again, Alexandria, Prince William County, Prince George's County in Maryland, the opportunity to not only get the immediate help, which is what this Hazel Health Service provides, but then be connected with someone in your Northern Virginia or elsewhere community that can continue your care. And that is the piece that leaders have really honed in on when it comes to the efficiency of this and the results that it's been able to produce.
2: That's WTOP Scott Gelman.
1: An update on the plan to bring a new electric transmission line to Loudoun County to help with increasing power needs there. Dominion Energy has proposed the Golden to Mars line, as it is called. Loudoun County supervisors want the school board to host an emergency meeting about the project. The board says it's planning to hold a joint public hearing later this month. Now, the state's preferred route runs near two schools, but the school board didn't sign off on that plan. The current plan's more expensive. It is closer to more homes. Its fate is also not clear because the school board in Loudoun County accepted a land donation that's in its path. Local leaders say they all preferred the lines to be buried underground, but the Virginia Corporation Commission found it is impossible.
2: Traffic is brought to you by Navy Federal Credit Union. All active duty veterans and their families are eligible to join. Their members are the mission at Navy Federal Credit Union. WTOP's traffic and weather with Dave Dildine in the traffic center.
4: Lots of hurdles in the district this afternoon. Near the National Mall all week long, increasing road closures. Each day we get closer to Independence Day. This afternoon across the mall, 4th, 7th, 15th, and 17th streets blocked, and a sliver of Independence Avenue near the Washington Monument, all for Freedom 250 and the salute. Later tonight, Constitution Avenue is supposed to close. Over in Georgetown, traffic in knots because of the broken down car at the Key Bridge. Long delays on Canal Road, M Street, and the Whitehurst Freeway because outbound at the Key Bridge, only one right lane is open. Getting past it, doesn't matter which road you're on, it's going to be slow if you're Roslyn bound. Thankfully, up and down river, the tie-ups on the chain and 14th Street bridges have both cleared. Inbound traffic is heavy on the interstates across the crossings. And on 66 eastbound beyond 50 in Fair Oaks, another crash where they've been happening a lot lately. That's eastbound. The westbound crash near 28 in Centerville is lined up on the right shoulder. The lanes are open. In Sterling, the crash at Route 7 and Potomac View Road did power line damage. And some signals at last report in that area were still dark. It is just volume delays on the Capitol Beltway, longest on the outer loop as usual, through Alexandria. 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Silver Diner, it's the diner food you love, evolved for how you eat today. Dave Dildine, next traffic report in 10 minutes.
1: Thank you, Dave. Over to the 7 News First Alert Weather Center. Meteorologist Mark Pena joins us now live. And Mark, we know things are going to get worse tomorrow, so let's start someplace here.
5: Yeah, you know, well, it's pretty bad out there right now, but a lot of us actually still technically just below the 100 degree mark. That's going to change tomorrow. Right now, though, yeah, a lot of us in the upper 90s feeling anywhere as hot as 105 to 109 with the heat index. We get a little relief tonight as temperatures drop mainly to the 70s, but tomorrow and Friday have been the forecasted time for this heat wave to peak. So a lot of us getting into the lower 100s for not only tomorrow, but Friday as well. That's likely to break a 128 year year-old record for tomorrow, which is 101. We've got a forecast high of 102. We've got extreme heat warnings that will be in effect for tomorrow and Friday from basically 11 a.m. until sunset, and that's when those temperatures will be the hottest. And you'll want to make sure you're staying hydrated, take plenty of breaks in the shade, wear light-colored, loose-fitting clothing if you have to be outside, and check on our neighbors, your pets, the elderly. Make sure they have access to adequate cooling. As we head towards the big holiday this weekend, 4th of July, still looking pretty hot, but it's also going to come with the chance of some storms. Some of them could be on the strong to severe side, so a bit of a double-edged sword when it comes to the weekend. We got to make sure we're keeping hydrated if we're heading out to any of the big celebrations, as well as keeping our eyes to the sky for any thunderstorms that look very likely to develop across the area. It won't be until around this time next week where we get some relief, and that relief will only be temperatures returning to near average, which is still pretty hot considering that we are in the middle, the beginning of July, I should say, with highs only around 90. So prolonged stretch here. We got to make sure we're staying safe out there. Those heat-related illnesses can really get you if you're not staying prepared, and that's going to you can help that by staying hydrated. Right now, again, hot, but a lot of us technically below 100, so that's going to change tomorrow. 99 in Silver Spring right now, 97 for you in Southeast, and 100 in Chantilly.
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2: 554.
1: Six-time WNBA All-Star and former Maryland Terrapin Alyssa Thomas says she's received death threats after her suspension for contact with Caitlin Clark. Now, in today's DC Sports Filter, WTOP's Rob Woodfork says the threats are indefensible and the discourse around Clark needs a reality check.
13: Let's start where there is no debate. Alyssa Thomas and her teammates getting death threats and racial slurs over a basketball play is completely indefensible. No foul, no suspension, no rivalry justifies threatening someone's life. The league has to protect its players, full stop on all that. Now the part that needs saying. Somewhere along the way, protecting Caitlin Clark became a cause, as if the league owes her a smoother path than anyone else got. That's just not how this works. Ask Michael Jordan. He was hammered early in his career. The Pistons built an entire defense around punishing him. Nobody handed Jordan protection. He earned it by winning until respect became the only option. Clark is a generational talent and the engine driving this league's growth. But she hasn't won anything yet. And the physicality, the target on her back, that's not persecution. That's meritocracy. The dues every great before her had to pay. Protect every player's safety, absolutely. But respect in this league is earned on the floor, not granted by decree. I'm Rob Woodfork, And that's DC Sports Filter.
2: Sports on WTOP, powered by Maximus, moving people and technology forward. We're into the knockout rounds of the World Cup drama. Belgium, Senegal. What's going on, George?
7: Unbelievable. Yeah, as Belgium has just tied this contest, Senegal had a 2-0 lead in the 86th minute. Belgium has scored two goals, the 86th and the 89th minute, to tie this thing up in Seattle. They are now in extra time. And we may be going to a lot of extra time, but really exciting at the World Cup. Earlier today was England, thanks to Harry Kane's two goals, beating Congo DR 2-1. United States, Bosnia-Herzegovina, coming up in 2 hours from now. Two hours and 4 minutes from now. Let the excitement begin. It already has begun in Santa Clara. Tickets, by the way, as we're going further closer to game time, up on the site here, it says now as low as $2,000. So they've gone up throughout the day.
2: Yeah,
7: to get in. Tonight, Nationals win their road trip. They come home with a 4-2 record on the road after a 10-2 win in Boston today to get to 10 games over 500 on the road. They're outscored the Red Sox 18-2, by the way, after the benches cleared yesterday.
2: Oh,
7: that's pretty good, right?
2: Yeah.
7: And by the way, they go 4-2 with Baltimore and Boston after the meltdown against the Phillies.
2: Right.
7: Something has to be said. It's pretty good.
2: Yep.
7: The way they have bounced back all year. Orioles win today as well, 6-1 over the White Sox. Francis Tiafoe, winner at Wimbledon. Coco Gauff as well. George Wallace, WTOP Sports.
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3: We've got Dave Dildine in the WTOP Traffic Center.
4: The top traffic type that we're tracking is in Georgetown. A lot of drivers frustrated trying to go outbound of the Key Bridge, not having much luck. But the rollback is hooking up to the broken down car right now. Right now, outbound traffic is stopped for that operation, so you can't use the Key Bridge. Hopefully, they'll get that thing relocated sooner rather than later, but long backups have developed on the Georgetown side of the river. Also, eastbound on 66 beyond Route 50 had one or two stopped in the left main lane. Our traffic center presented by Window Nation. 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Dave Dildine, next traffic report in 10 minutes.
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6: Hot temperatures continue this evening with a heat advisory until 8 o'clock. Temperatures will fall through the 90s, eventually settling into the mid to upper 70s to lower 80s by early tomorrow morning. Extreme heat warning Thursday and Friday. Highs at or above 100 degrees both days, and feels like temperatures above 108. I'm 7 News meteorologist Steve Rudin of the First Alert Weather Center.
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3: Good evening. I'm Sean Anderson.
5: I'm Ann Kramer. Coming up,
3: uncomfortable heat now. It'll get more dangerous as the week stretches on.
5: We are going to get some of the hottest temperatures we've seen in years here in the D.C. area tomorrow.
8: On Metro's urgency as it looks to get ready for a new stadium at the Wilson Building, I'm John Doan.
3: Another win for a Democratic Socialist candidate, this time in a Colorado primary.
5: We'll break down details at 6:15 when we talk with WTOP Capitol Hill correspondent Mitchell Miller.
3: At the World Cup, the U.S. men's national team set to begin the knockout stage tonight at 8 in Santa Clara, California.
5: It is 6 o'clock.
9: From ABC News, I'm Michelle Franzen. In North Dakota, President Trump toured the Theodore Roosevelt Library in Medora and delivered remarks at the opening ceremony. The president arriving on the new Air Force One gifted from Qatar. ABC's Selena Wang has more.
10: There's been bipartisan concern over the conflicts of interest here, the ethical, the legal, the national security concerns. Remember, this is a $400 million gift from Qatar. This is likely the largest gift ever from a foreign government. And the Pentagon has spent the last year, as well as hundreds of millions of dollars in taxpayer money, to retrofit this plane and do the necessary security upgrades to make sure that it's fit for use by the President of the United States.
9: The Supreme Court issuing a decision limiting law enforcement's use of geofencing. That's tracking suspects by sweeping up cell phone location data, including from those with no connection to a possible crime.
11: This is a 6-3 ruling authored by Justice Elena Kagan. She basically said all of this location data is private material. She basically described this data like a personal journal of your location. And she compared it to photos and emails, things that are usually protected by the Fourth Amendment. She says that a user, even if you're sharing this data with a third party like Google, has a reasonable expectation of privacy, and that the Fourth Amendment covers that location data.
9: ABC's Peter Haralombos. More World Cup action tonight, and it's win or go home for the U.S. team. They take on Bosnia and Herzegovina. ABC's Christian Cordero is at Levi's Stadium in Santa Clara, California.
12: This is a U.S. men's national team that has proven through the past three matches that they deserve to compete in this World Cup. Not just that we deserve to be here, deserve to play in front of a home crowd, but actually perform. You know, the last game, we got to rotate a bunch of players because the game itself, the results weren't going to change the standing.
9: If the U.S. pulls off a win, it marks the first time the team can move on from the first knockout round since 2002. You're listening to ABC News.
3: 6:02 here on WTOP on the first day of July 2026. Still hot, still humid. We're 96 degrees in D.C. I'm Sean Anderson.
5: And I'm Ann Kramer, and our top story is the weather. The stretch of dangerous heat is going to take us right through 4th of July on Saturday. Things are going to get even worse tomorrow and Friday. National Weather Service put in place extreme heat warnings those days.
6: A heat advisory continues as we head through the afternoon into early evening. Daytime high temperatures 95 to 100, but the bigger story, those feels like readings around 102 to 107 degrees. and it doesn't get any better. Tomorrow and Friday, they're almost identical forecasts. The National Weather Service has posted an extreme heat warning for many areas. The heat index values upwards of 108 to 112 degrees. It stays hot and humid on Saturday for the 4th of July around 100. But at that point, we're also throwing in a chance for some stronger thunderstorms during the afternoon and evening.
5: 7 News First Alert meteorologist Steve Rudin. Now, so far, we have had one day where it reached 100 degrees this year. Last year, forecasters say we didn't have any days where temperatures reached into triple digits.
3: Well, Montgomery County is the latest community to declare a heat emergency, urging everyone to stay hydrated, limit the outdoor activity, check on vulnerable neighbors. County leaders have adjusted 4th of July festivities because of the heat. Fireworks events in Kensington and Germantown will now begin at 7:30. It's a half an hour later than originally planned. Montgomery County has also opened 6 cooling centers across the county.
5: All these high heat and humidity and extreme heat temperatures could create challenges for Metro. The high temperatures can cause steel rails to expand. It can place added stress on the electrical and the mechanical systems, keep the trains moving safely and on schedule. But Metro says it does remain confident the extreme temperatures will not impact service.
13: We prepare for these conditions year-round through our inspections, through preventive maintenance, and we regularly monitor the temperature and enact operational mitigations designed to keep our customers safe and our service reliable. We have staff monitoring temperatures outdoors and throughout our rail system, including our stations and the temperatures of our rails, around the clock. And should certain temperature criteria be reached, we're ready to spring into action to address any concern.
5: Teresa Impasato is Chief Infrastructure Officer for Metro.
3: 6:04, the Commanders are targeting the 2030 season for the opening of the new stadium at the RFK site. But long before the first kickoff, Metro faces a key deadline just weeks away. WTOP's John Doman tells us transportation planners are working to determine what upgrades will be needed to move tens of thousands of fans to and from the stadium.
8: July 23rd, that's when Metro says it needs to have an MOU with the district for a wide range of repairs and renovations at the Stadium Armory Station.
14: We all know that there's urgency. There's not a ton of time, but people are working really well together.
8: Metro GM Randy Clark says a new elevator alone could run in the tens of millions of dollars. Transportation talk goes beyond the Stadium Armory stop, though. Clark talked a lot about the Gold Line, a rapid, dedicated bus lane running initially from Union Station to the stadium, but eventually from Roslyn to across the Anacostia.
14: It's all about having that preferential treatment for the bus, and then it totally feels and acts differently.
8: At the Wilson Building, John Dome in WTOP News.
5: Well, now to the World Cup. The U.S. men's national team opens a knockout round tonight in Santa Clara with a matchup against Bosnia-Herzegovina. The Americans advance after their impressive performances in the opening round. Expectations are growing. The U.S. could get added boost tonight with the star midfielder expected back in the lineup after missing time with an injury. A win would send the Americans into the next round against the winner of Belgium and Senegal. Now, for a team that entered the tournament with high hopes, tonight marks the start of what they hope will be a deep postseason run.
15: He's a difference maker. It's simple. He opens things up. I think about the way they started against Paraguay. A lot of it was how he can unlock defenses. Again, all these teams got here because they were able to play strong defensively. You don't qualify for a World Cup by leaking goals. This tournament at this level, at this stage, will be about difference makers. A Christian Pulisic is a player that creates space, and that's what the game of soccer is all about, because all these teams are well-schooled, they're well-trained. You think about, you know, once you get in the final third, how many shots end up getting blocked because there just isn't space? It is so important that he is back on the field for the United States.
5: Dave Johnson is the voice of DC United and WTOP Sports Director Emeritus.
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16: 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I'm John Werdahl.
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5: 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Dave starts us off from the traffic center.
4: Free at last at the Key Bridge. After tying up traffic for about 2 hours, the broken down car towed and cleared a few minutes ago. Outbound lanes are open to traffic, but still a slog in the brake lights, red glare on M Street, Canal Road, and the Whitehurst Freeway in the backlog near the Key Bridge. On the National Mall, the closure of 4th, 7th, 15th, and 17th Streets. That's going to continue into next week, right through Independence Day for Freedom 250 events. More bigger closures are scheduled to go into effect this evening and tomorrow. I-66 is starting to clear out near the metro area. Westbound, a patch of congestion near Centerville. Eastbound, incident after 50s on the shoulder now. Volume delays on the outer loop from Van Dorn Street to the Wilson Bridge. On the inner loop from the Dulles Toll Road across the Legion, 95 southbound through Lorton. In Maryland, rush hours ending earlier today on 270, 95 at the Baltimore-Washington Parkway. A lot of people are already into their long weekend. Route 50 eastbound, minor slowing at Annapolis. You're virtually delay-free closer to and across the Chesapeake Bay Bridge. If you're selling your car, watch out for fake payments, unsafe meetups, endless haggling, or you could just sell to Fitzgerald to know exactly who you're dealing with. 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Dave Dildine, next traffic report in 10 minutes.
3: Let's get that forecast once again from Steve Rudin in the 7 News First Alert Weather Center.
6: Heat advisory moving through the early evening as temperatures slowly drop through the 80s, eventually settling to the mid-70s to lower 80s by early tomorrow morning. Tomorrow and Friday, very similar forecast, very hot and very humid with extreme heat warnings in effect. Daytime highs around 100 to 105 and feels like temperatures 108 to 112. We are looking at extreme heat returning on Saturday, along with showers and some stronger thunderstorms during the afternoon and early evening. I'm 7 News meteorologist Steve Rudin, the First Alert Weather Center.
5: Right now, we have sunshine still. It is 98 at Farragut Square, 97 in Laurel, air temperature of 96 in Springfield, and some of the heat indices are still above 100 degrees right now. 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
16: Big news in the world of beverages. Marriott has named Coca-Cola its official beverage partner. You'll see this partnership in hotels, restaurants, and guest rooms. The rollout will happen worldwide over the next few months. Pepsi had been Marriott's beverage partner for 35 years. The company behind those Lime scooters you see around town started trading Wednesday at the NASDAQ. Lime stock was up some 4%. On Wall Street, the Dow was down 13 points on Wednesday. The S&P 500 lost 16. The NASDAQ gave back 173. And ADP says private employers added 98,000 jobs last month. That's the weakest private sector job growth in 3 months. On Thursday, Uncle Sam is going to release the June jobs report. John Wardock, WTOP News.
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5: Up ahead on WTOP, after another primary defeat for a long-time incumbent, where does the Democratic Party go from here? We're going to talk about it next with our Capitol Hill correspondent, Mitchell Miller, 612.
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3: 614, I'm Sean Anderson.
5: I'm Ann Kramer. Thanks for being with us.
3: It has happened again. Another longtime Democratic incumbent has been defeated in a primary by a Democratic Socialist challenger. This time, the upset came in Colorado. Congresswoman Diana DeGette lost her bid for re-election to a political newcomer who'd never run for public office before. The result marks the latest in a string of defeats for established Democrats.
5: WTOP Capitol Hill correspondent Mitchell Miller joined us earlier here to talk about whether these outcomes point to a broader shift within the Democratic Party itself.
10: I think this reflects a broader feeling among many Democrats that their party just hasn't been fighting enough against the policies of President Trump. Consider that the candidate who beat Diana DeGette was not even born the year she was elected to Congress close to 30 years ago. Melat Kyros is 29 and has argued more needs to be done to stand up to the Trump administration on issues like ICE enforcement, aid to Israel. She has similar views to the Democratic Socialists who recently defeated two Democratic incumbent lawmakers in New York, but I think this is less about policy than it is about a feeling generally among Democrats. These kind of upsets, as you know, used to be fairly rare with incumbents having so much money. It's clear now, though, that many progressive Democrats hunger for candidates who are ready to push for breaking up the status quo.
5: And Mitch, it's interesting because the Democratic Party doesn't have a lot in its kitty. In fact, it apparently the reports say that they are in the hole and in debt with money for raising for campaigns. So what message are the leaders taking from the victories by the far left backed candidates?
10: Right. In fact, the Democratic National Committee is very badly trailing the Republicans on that front. The House's top Democrat, Hakeem Jeffries, saw two of his New York colleagues, Representatives Adriano Espaillat and Dan Goldman, lose last month. And while he's acknowledged that many Democrats want change, he says he's also not going to abandon incumbent Democrats as he tries to retake the House from Republicans.
11: I'm going to continue to support every single Democratic incumbent in the New York congressional delegation and beyond. And I'm proud of having done that.
10: Now, if Democrats do, in fact, retake the House and Jeffries is in line to become Speaker, he's going to have to contend with lawmakers who aren't necessarily willing to go along, to get along. In fact, some of these lawmakers to be could actually oppose him as Speaker. And that's a challenge that the current House Speaker, Mike Johnson, has certainly had to deal with from the conservative wing of his party.
3: Well, on that subject, on the Republican side, party leaders have announced that they will hold their first ever midterm convention in Dallas this September. What is the strategy behind that move?
10: Well, I think there are some pros and cons here politically. On the positive side, what they would say is it gives a unique chance for them to focus their campaign messaging on voters as they start to pay more attention to the midterm elections in November. The convention will obviously get extensive media coverage. President Trump will, of course, be a featured speaker. Republican strategists know that a lot more people turn out at the polls when Trump is on the ballot, and he's not this time around. But as far as the possible cons for Republicans, having Trump be the face of the midterms is probably actually what Democrats want to see. His approval ratings have been down. He hasn't been disciplined on the affordability issue. He decided to take the U.S. into war with Iran. Those are issues Democrats will be citing in response to this convention.
5: Mitch, we learned this week New Jersey Congressman Tom Kaine returned to Capitol Hill after the four-month absence. He says he was being treated and hospitalized for depression. Kentucky Senator Mitch McConnell's also been out of the public view for several weeks after being sent to the hospital. What do we know about him?
10: Well, we've learned this week that it appears through 911 calls that an independent reporter obtained that Senator McConnell was actually unconscious when he was taken to the hospital from his home here in D.C. back on June 14th. Not much is known about his actual medical condition at this point. Initially, his staff said he was getting excellent medical care, indicated he was still working on issues related to his home state of Kentucky. But because nothing has been said about his condition since then, people are starting to wonder about the seriousness of his condition. He's 84 years old. As you know, he's had a growing list of health issues in recent years, including a concussion, several falls, a widely publicized incident about 3 years ago when he froze and couldn't speak for a few moments. So we'll have to see what his office actually puts out in the coming days or weeks to learn more about how he's doing.
5: That is WTOP Capitol Hill correspondent Mitchell Miller.
3: WTOP's traffic and weather. Back we go to Dave Dildine in the traffic center.
4: If you're traveling through Sterling, you might have noticed some dark traffic signals. A car flew off Route 7 and cracked a pole near the Nova campus earlier in the afternoon at Potomac View Road. That damaged what looked like distribution lines. Not transmission, but I think they were distribution lines. And that or something related to surge protection led to numerous intersections going dark along Algonquian Parkway, Cascades Parkway, and other roads around Dulles Town Center. Some intersections are under police direction, others aren't. So coming to all-way stops and on guard for selfish ignorance hurtling through intersections that are dark. In Georgetown, at the Key Bridge, it took about 2 hours, but the broken-down car was finally towed. D.C. police restoring all lanes of the Key Bridge, but the backlog remains on the 30s, M Street, Canal Road, and the overflow created some congestion downriver at the Roosevelt Bridge and in Lincoln Circle. 395 heavy as always both ways near the 14th Street Bridge. Maryland 50 eastbound at the Severn River Bridge and Bay Bridge. Minor slowing, not a big deal. Most people vacationing on the shore already there by now. 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Dave Dildine, next traffic report in 10 minutes.
5: Let's head over to the 7 News First Alert Weather Center. Meteorologist Mark Pena joins us now live. And Mark, we know things are going to go from bad to worse, don't we?
8: Yeah. You know, today was the first day, and think of this heat wave as a bit of a bell curve. So it's the beginning right now, which is hot, but it gets worse tomorrow and Friday. And even as temperatures come down a little bit heading into the weekend, we're still talking about near record-setting temperatures, as well as a chance for some storms. But after the sun sets is when the temperatures will at least get below 90 this evening, with temperatures dropping to the 70s by tomorrow morning. And then the first day of some triple-digit heat in the forecast tomorrow, forecast high of 102, likely breaking the record of 101 set back in 1898. That's 128 years ago. Friday, we're right back to the lower 100s. And even as we head towards your 4th of July holiday on Saturday, another hot and humid one. Temperatures likely breaking the record on the 4th of July, which is 100 degrees. And that one also goes back over 100 years. As I mentioned, though, Friday, Saturday, Sunday, we'll have to watch the chance for a few pop-up showers and storms. Storms thrive in hot and humid conditions. So given that that will be abundant for those days, some of the storms could be on the strong to severe side. So along with staying weather aware with the heat and staying cool and hydrated, we also got to make sure we start planning to keep our eyes to the sky, especially with such a big outdoor holiday. A lot of people are going to be out, and I do suggest getting out, celebrate. Just make sure that we're staying safe with the heat and then weather aware for the storm chances as we head towards the holiday. Right now, temperature is very hot, but it's just the beginning. A lot of us haven't reached 100 degrees yet. It's 95 in Northwest, 99 in Oxon Hill, 97 right now for you in Rockville.
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3: 6:24.
5: The Trump administration is out with new details for Saturday's Freedom 250 celebration on the National Mall. One notable change involves the fireworks display timing. Earlier, it was going to start and has started earlier in the past, but now it is going to start, organizers say, the fireworks at 10:30 Saturday night. Before that, President Trump's going to give a 45-minute speech. Military flyovers are going to start in the afternoon.
3: The opening program in total is set to get underway at 5, with events continuing throughout the evening leading up to the fireworks. Now, visitors should expect extensive security and restrictions around the National Mall. For travelers, flights at Reagan National Airport are scheduled to be suspended from noon until midnight on the 4th of July because of this event. More details on all that, including road closures, at WTOP.com.
5: Time for sports on WTOP, brought to you by Amentum, delivering advanced solutions for space and defense. Frank, so much going on. Where are you starting?
2: I know, so much tension at the World Cup. Senegal-Belgium right now, 2-2. Extra time playing this one in Seattle. Senegal was up 2-0 with about 5 minutes left, and they let it slip away. Belgium has equalized. Extra time right now. 108th minute. Winner of this game faces the winner of the United States versus Bosnia-Herzegovina. We're counting down. Kickoff in about 90 minutes or so from Santa Clara. Team USA looking for just their second knockout round win. Could it happen tonight? Earlier, England moves on, beating Congo 2-1. Harry Kane, 2 goals for the Three Lions, and he breaks Pele's World Cup record of goals. Kane is up to 13. Blockbuster NBA trade. Boston Celtics have reportedly sent Jaylen Brown to the Philadelphia 76ers for Paul George, 2 first-round draft picks, and 2 second-round picks. Nats another road win, beat the Red Sox 10-2 at Fenway. James Wood, 3-run homer in the blowout win for the Nats back home Friday night to face Pittsburgh. And at Wimbledon, Coco Gauff, Francis Tiafoe, notable winners. I'm Frank Hanrahan, WTOP Sports.
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22: For much of the 20th century, the American automobile ran on gasoline, and only gasoline. From the earliest mass-produced cars to the rise of the interstate highway system, the internal combustion engine defined the driving experience. But by the late 20th century, the industry began to branch out, moving toward a future where gasoline would no longer stand alone. That shift took shape in the form of hybrid technology and alternative fuels like compressed natural gas and even propane. Together, they marked a turning point in how Americans powered their vehicles, gradually reshaping the nation's transportation landscape. The hybrid concept, pairing a traditional gasoline engine with an electric motor, initially gained widespread attention in the late 1990s. The appeal of hybrids largely came from their ability to improve fuel efficiency without sacrificing the range and reliability that drivers expected. It was an idea that quickly became mainstream. Gasoline, once unrivaled, learned to share, and in doing so, helped open the door to a more diverse transportation future. I'm Nick Iannelli.
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4: The top traffic tie-ups late this afternoon, a crash and utility damage in Sterling along Route 7. Numerous intersections remain dark around the Nova campus and Dulles Town Center. And an earlier tie-up at the Key Bridge, that was cleared, but the heavy traffic remains in Georgetown. The lanes toward and on the bridge are open now. Across the National Mall, several street closures for Freedom 250, with more scheduled to close tonight and tomorrow. And we're brought to you by Joe Hadid. 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Dave Dildine, next traffic report in 10 minutes.
3: Won't be just the dogs barking here in the days ahead. We've got a lot of heat still headed our way with the heat advisory still in effect for another hour and a half tonight. We will only be in the 70s for a low tomorrow. Up around 100 to 105, same on Friday. Right now, we're sitting at 96 here in the nation's capital.
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3: Good evening. I'm Sean Anderson.
5: I'm Ann Kramer. Mike Chakaitis is our producer.
3: The dangerous heat continues to settle into our region. An extreme heat warning will be in effect for tomorrow and Friday as temperatures climb into the triple digits. Heat index values push well above 100 degrees. Forecasters say the hottest conditions are still ahead.
24: Not only hot and humid, but record challenging heat over the next several days. We have a heat advisory this afternoon for all areas inside and around the Beltway. Heat index values, that's the key here, 102 to 107. And it gets even hotter come tomorrow and Friday with heat index values that could range between 108 and 112 degrees. All eyes, of course, are on the 4th of July. Better chance for stronger thunderstorms during the afternoon and early evening. High temperatures for the day still around 100 degrees. And come fireworks time, could be hovering in the upper 80s to around 90.
3: That's 7 News First Alert meteorologist Steve Rudin.
5: Metro, of course, keeping an eye on the extreme heat to ensure trains and tracks run safely and smoothly. But with the massive crowds expected for the 4th of July celebrations on the National Mall, another challenge will be keeping riders comfortable at the metro stations and the platforms in the summer heat.
25: Chillers circulate cold water into our stations and use fans to blow out the cooler air. It helps us reduce the temperatures in our station by about 6 to 10 degrees cooler than the outside. We monitor in real time conditions across the system and the performance of the chillers and are prepared to respond quickly to any equipment issues that could affect our customer comfort. That being said, Before customers begin their trip, we do recommend that they check service updates to avoid any long waits and hot conditions. And we recommend that folks download the Metro Pulse app to plan their trips and get real-time service information.
5: Teresa M. Posato there, the Chief Infrastructure Officer for Metro. She says high temperatures can cause steel rails to expand, placing additional stress on the tracks and equipment. But despite the extreme heat, Metro says it is confident trains will continue operating normally throughout the week and then during the busy holiday weekend.
3: To the war in Iran, U.S. negotiators are in Qatar for talks with mediators as the U.S. and Iran try to work toward a final peace deal before the current 60-day ceasefire extension expires. Vice President J.D. Vance talked about it while in Virginia Beach today.
1: It's already started in an amazing direction. We've got now oil at $68. We've got gas prices starting to come down, but really just ensuring that we continue to make the progress on that. And that's what they're focused on.
3: Still, there are no face-to-face direct talks. The new round, though, comes after the U.S. and Iran traded airstrikes last weekend. Iran had attacked ships passing through the Strait of Hormuz and repeated claims that their country controls that waterway. The U.S. military retaliated by striking Iranian military infrastructure. Iran responded by launching attacks on Bahrain and Kuwait.
5: Now to the latest on those powerful earthquakes in Venezuela last week. Leaders in Venezuela say nearly 50,000 people are still missing, more than 2,200 now confirmed dead, and more than 11,000 injured from the quakes that leveled buildings and sent people out into the streets. They were back-to-back quakes. More than 2,600 people have lost homes or suffered major damage. Rescue crews are still digging through the rubble a week later. The International Rescue Committee says water systems have failed in some parts of Venezuela, leaving survivors without any reliable access to safe drinking water.
3: Now to Capitol Hill. Another longtime Democratic member of Congress has been upset in a primary, and this time it happened in Colorado. In just the past few weeks, three incumbent lawmakers have lost to Democratic socialists pressing for change. WTOP's Mitchell Miller today on the Hill.
8: Congresswoman Diana DeGette, who has represented her Denver area district for nearly 30 years, was defeated by 29-year-old Democratic socialist Maylot Quiros.
9: We believe that fundamental change can and will happen if we fight for it.
8: Quiros is an attorney working on her PhD who has the backing of Senator Bernie Sanders. It's another sign that Democrats in blue districts are tired of the status quo. DeGette has been a progressive voice in Congress since getting elected in 1997. Last week, New York Representatives Adriano Espelot and Dan Goldman were also ousted by Democratic socialists, supported by Mayor Zoran Mamdani. On Capitol Hill, Mitchell Miller, WTOP News.
5: 6:35, an update today on that deadly charter bus crash that killed five people along 95 in Stafford County back in May. The driver accused of causing it appeared in court, entered a not guilty plea. Prosecutors say the bus was taking people from New York to North Carolina when it crashed. Here's WTOP's Alan Etter.
10: 48-year-old Jing Shang Dong of Staten Island was driving the charter bus around 2:30 in the morning when it was involved in a chain reaction crash on I-95. A family of four from Massachusetts, including two children and a person from another vehicle, were killed. More than 40 other people were injured. On June 1st, Dong was indicted, and today he was formally charged with three counts of involuntary manslaughter and a misdemeanor reckless driving charge. Dong's attorney, Tom Walsh, says two other counts of involuntary manslaughter were filed in district court. He says in order to avoid the speedy trial obligation to try cases within 5 months, which is the case in circuit court. Walsh says he'll press for bond in the coming days.
11: It helps me prepare for trial because I can then show him the evidence and we can review it together instead of me always going down to the jail.
10: The case is set for trial October 6th. In Stafford, Alan Etter, WTOP News.
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13: 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I'm John Werdock.
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3: WTOP's traffic and weather with Dave Dildine in the traffic center.
4: Georgetown just can't catch a break. Last night's work crew not wasting any time setting up tonight's work zone at M Street and the Key Bridge early. And before traffic had a chance to recover from rush hour, they've gone ahead and blocked one of the two left turn lanes for Canal Road and are probably blocking a lane of Canal Road near the staircase west of there. They're also squeezing eastbound traffic that's trying to come off the Whitehurst Freeway and Canal Road at the Key Bridge, still setting up cones. Downtown, across the National Mall, 4th, 7th, 15th, 17th Streets, and a portion of Independence Avenue near the Washington Monument blocked for Freedom 250. More street closures forthcoming later this evening. In Virginia, around Sterling, a car did some power line damage near Potomac View Road. Route 7 is open near the Nova campus, but a lot of the traffic signals in that part of Sterling at last report still dark along Algonquian Parkway and Cascades Parkway. On the Capitol Beltway, rush hour traffic still heavy on the outer loop from about the Eisenhower Avenue connector to the Woodrow Wilson Bridge. Inner loop sluggish from Georgetown Pike to cross the Legion Bridge. 95 southbound slow Lorton across the Occoquan. Maryland 95 is cleared out. 270 full speed ahead. Route 50 looks good from Bowie toward Annapolis. And we're brought to you by Wolf Trap. Don't miss Star Wars Return of the Jedi, live in concert with the National Symphony Orchestra, July 9th. Tickets on sale now at wolftrap.org. I'm Dave Dildine. Next traffic report in 10 minutes.
5: 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Over to 7 News First Alert meteorologist Steve Rudin.
24: As we head through the evening, temperatures will fall through the 90s, the 80s, eventually settling to the mid to upper 70s to around 80 degrees by early tomorrow morning. Extreme heat warning Thursday and Friday. Friday, temperature around 100 to 103, and feels like temperatures 108 to 112. Storms enter the forecast on Saturday. I'm 7 News meteorologist Steve Rudin in the First Alert Weather Center.
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13: Businesses did less hiring than expected last month. ADP says private employers added 98,000 jobs. That is the weakest

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1: By Johns Hopkins Medicine Arlington, your morning coffee may be doing more than just waking you up. Yep, we have another study about coffee. A new one out today says more than 350,000 people found that coffee drinkers had a lower risk of developing serious liver disease, liver cancer, or other liver-related health problems. Researchers say the potential benefits appear to increase with the amount of coffee that you drink. They found similar results among people who drank decaf, and suggesting the effect may actually come from compounds in coffee rather than it being the caffeine. The study tracked people for more than a decade, found coffee drinkers generally had less liver fat and less inflammation. Now, this latest study was published in the journal Clinical Gastroenterology and Hepatology. WTOP's To Your Health report is sponsored by Johns Hopkins Medicine, located in Arlington and Ballston Quarter.
2: Coming up here on WTOP, police in Arlington arrest one of their own. It's 6:43.
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1: 6:45, I'm Ann Kramer.
2: I'm Sean Anderson. Thanks for being with us.
1: An Arlington County police officer is now charged with crimes after being accused of an off-duty assault that investigators say happened inside a private home. 31-year-old Vincent Baglio was arrested on a charge of malicious wounding after a report accused him of attacking and threatening someone that he knows inside that house. Now, Arlington County Police Chief Andy Penn called the allegations, quote, wholly unacceptable. And the chief says the department is now doing both a criminal and internal investigation. Baglio was hired back in 2024. He's on administrative leave.
2: The Trump administration says it will not renew the U.S.-Mexico-Canada trade agreement established during the president's first term. Instead, the administration says it'll conduct annual reviews until the agreement expires in 2036. Now, this could mean uncertainty for trade policy for businesses in all three countries.
12: The Trump administration says it will not renew the U.S.-Mexico-Canada trade agreement in its current form, but instead will look to set up new trade deals with both countries. The agreement, negotiated during the president's first term and set to last until 2036, will stay in effect, but there will now be annual reviews that could change major parts of the treaty. U.S. Trade Representative Jameson Greer said the U.S. trade deficit with Mexico and Canada was a key reason to not renew the agreement as is. During his first term, the president touted the USMCA as, quote, the best agreement we've ever made.

0: Karen Travers, ABC News, the White House.
1: President Trump making his way back to D.C. after spending the day in Medora, North Dakota for the opening of the new Teddy Roosevelt Presidential Library. Trump says the project started when he signed an order in his first term to set aside the land.
2: Today we come to the heartland of America to pay tribute to a man who embodied the heart and soul and fight and spirit of our country as much as anyone who ever lived. And he's a very special man, and that's why I'm here, President Theodore Roosevelt. And he loved your community, he loved your state, and he was quite something. He was really quite something.
1: Now, this was the first trip for Trump on the new Air Force One. That plane, of course, was a gift from the Qatari royal family. Critics have questioned the ethics of the president receiving such a gift.
3: 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Let's check in with Dave Dildine in the WTOP Traffic Center.
4: Well, in Virginia, on the Beltway, it's just volume delays on the outer loop from about the Eisenhower Avenue connector toward the Woodrow Wilson Bridge. Inner loop only slow from Georgetown Pike to cross the Legion. 95 southbound slowing down through Lorton to cross the Occoquan River. Out near New Baltimore, heading to Gainesville, northbound on 29, you stay right at a crash near Vent Hill Road. In Sterling, a crash damaged power infrastructure along Route 7 near the Nova campus, but a lot of signals went dark as far north as Algonquian Parkway and down Cascades Parkway as well. So watching out for people who are not coming to all-way stops at those dark, unsignalized intersections. In the district, Georgetown, the work crew is setting up this evening at M Street and the Key Bridge. If you're inbound, you're only working with one of the two left turn lanes for Canal Road. A lane of Canal Road is likely blocked between the Key Bridge and the Whitehurst Freeway, keeping us in slow traffic. Volume delays on the Roosevelt Bridge through the long-term work zone and inbound on the 14th Street Bridge into Southwest. In Maryland, on the Interloop, still crowded near Connecticut Avenue, but 270-95 and the Baltimore-Washington Parkway have pretty well cleared out. 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Dave Dildine, next traffic report in 10 minutes.
1: Well, here comes the dangerous heat. Details from 7 News First Alert meteorologist Steve Rudin.
5: Very hot and humid moving through the evening. Temperatures overnight will fall to the upper 70s to lower 80s inside the Beltway, perhaps a couple degrees cooler north and west of D.C., but not going to make much of a difference. Extreme heat warning has now been issued for Thursday and Friday. High temperatures at or above 100 degrees and feels like temperatures 108 to 112. Heat returns on Saturday with shower and thunderstorm chances. Could be impactful for those checking out the fireworks at the National Mall. I'm 7 News meteorologist Steve Rudin in the First Alert Weather Center.
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1: 6:52.
3: Well, it's been a week since the Great American Fair kicked off down on the National Mall. One of the big stories of the week is how few people have attended despite all the hype around the event. But while crowds on the mall are lighter than expected, there is a strong religious presence there. And WTOP's Jimmy Alexander talked to some who attended.
16: We're on the Ferris wheel, about a quarter of the way up.
17: Carol Kapu is here from Honolulu, Hawaii for Intercession Intensive, which is a two-week religious conference.
16: Just here to learn about praying for the city and praying.
17: Carol used to live in the area.
16: Being in the city with people that are like family and being with God and doing what he asks has been really great.
18: I just got baptized again.
17: Gaithersburg's Kim Polk had that done here at the State Fair at David's tent, which hosts worship services, gospel singing, and it also features a baptism pool.
18: They're baptizing people for healing and just to get more of the Holy Spirit, people who are already believers.
17: From the National Mall, Jimmy Alexander, WTOP News.
1: Well, after months of renovation work, Freedom Plaza back open in the heart of downtown D.C. It's featuring new attractions. It has statues and memorials, and WTOP's Luke Lukert was there.
19: The large fountain on the west end of the plaza is back working for the first time since 2013, according to the National Park Service. Guests will also notice several new statues and memorials, including life-size likenesses of 12 Revolutionary War heroes. Interior Secretary Doug Burgum during the plaza's ribbon-cutting ceremony.
20: For farmers, ministers, laborers, young volunteers, and ordinary citizens who answered an extraordinary call.
19: Trump administration official Vince Haley highlighting one statue of Caesar Glover.
21: Enslaved in Africa at 1750 at the age of 8 and sold in Massachusetts. At the outbreak of the war, he joined the famous Marblehead Men of Massachusetts, the unit that miraculously rescued George Washington's army from Brooklyn Heights.
19: Six on either side of a statue of Caesar Rodney, a declaration signer from Delaware. This exact statue was removed from Wilmington in 2020 due to Rodney being a slave owner. At Freedom Plaza, Luke Luger, WTOP News.
3: Okay, the celebrity wedding of the year, maybe of the century, is unfolding in New York. The Associated Press reports that Taylor Swift and Travis Kelce are indeed expected to celebrate their wedding at Madison Square Garden Friday night, though neither still has not publicly confirmed any of the reports. The AP cites a law enforcement official briefed on security plans who says a smaller rehearsal dinner is scheduled for tomorrow. Mm. By the way, the New York Times is reporting that it is costing Taylor and Travis $66,000 a day to block the streets around Madison Square Garden so they can get ready for this event. Speculation about the couple's wedding plans has been building for weeks, and crews have been seen unloading equipment outside the arena.
1: Sports on WTOP, powered by Maximus, moving people and technology forward. And Frank, we know you are watching very carefully, not just Travis and Taylor, but what's happening at the World Cup.
22: You stole my lead. Yeah, if you have a friend who was rooting for Senegal, give him a big hug, because this one hurts. Belgium comes back and beats Senegal 3-2. Little controversy at the end. Belgium awarded a penalty kick for a VAR review of a trip in the box. Hard to make that call to decide a big game like this, but that's where we are in sports. Belgium advances and will meet the winner of the United States versus Bosnia-Herzegovina. Kickoff at 8 o'clock from Santa Clara. Team USA looking for only their second knockout round win. Earlier, England moves on, beats Congo 2-1. Harry Kane, 2 goals. He breaks Pele's World Cup record. He's up to 13 goals now for Team England. Blockbuster NBA trade late this afternoon. Celtics have reportedly agreed to trade Jaylen Brown to the Philadelphia 76ers for Paul George, 2 first-round picks and 2 second-round picks. Nats, another road win, beat the Red Sox 10-2 at Fenway. Nats now 45-43, host Pittsburgh on Friday night. And at Wimbledon, Francis Tiafoe, Coco Gauff, notable winners. I'm Frank Hanrahan, WTOP Sports.
3: Stick with us here on WTOP. We'll continue to monitor the heat wave that's hitting us right now. We'll continue through the holiday weekend. It's 6:56.
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1: 6:58. 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
25: The top traffic issues, Georgetown, Key Bridge, M Street, Canal Road. Turn lanes are blocked in various directions as the overnight work crew sets up early this evening. It's affecting you if you're inbound on the Key Bridge because you lose one of the two left turn lanes for Canal Road. And if you're coming off the Whitehurst Freeway, one of the turn lanes for the Key Bridge is blocked as well. In Sterling, the power outage resulting from a crash earlier in the afternoon along Route 7 near Potomac View Road. Watch out for dark signals. And coming out of New Baltimore, northbound on Route 29, you're getting by a crash at Vint Hill Road by staying right. WTOP Traffic Center presented by Window Nation. 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I'm Dave Dildine. Next traffic report with Rich Hunter in 10 minutes.
3: Forecast, Steve Rudin.
26: A heat advisory until 8 o'clock this evening with temperatures holding in the 90s and heat index values at or above 100 degrees. We have an extreme heat warning both tomorrow and Friday. Highs above 100 and feels like temperatures at or above 108. Strong to severe thunderstorms and heat return for the day on Saturday. I'm 7 News meteorologist Steve Rudin in the First Alert Weather Center.
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3: And I'm Sean Anderson. Coming up,
1: if you like today, tomorrow's going to be one of the hottest days our area has seen in years.
3: We'll talk about it in just a moment with 7 News First Alert Chief Meteorologist Veronica Johnson.
1: Metro says its cooling systems are ready to help keep stations manageable as the large 4th of July crowds will use Metro in the coming days.
27: More details on Metro's plans to get you to and from a new Commander Stadium at the Wilson Building. I'm John Doman.
3: U.S. and Bosnia in the World Cup kicking off in about an hour.
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28: From ABC News, I'm Dave Packard. A horrific discovery inside an Ohio home where officials say 16 children were rescued from deplorable conditions. Age range from infancy to teenager, some sent to the hospital. Vinton County Sheriff Ryan Kane.
29: Most of our livestock was kept in better conditions than the children. It was extremely high presence, I'm sure, of bacterial and human feces. It was just a disgusting scene.
28: Four adults who were there have been arrested and pleaded not guilty to criminal charges. 160 million Americans on alert for life-threatening heat from the Gulf Coast to the Northeast through July 4th. These car workers, they're washing cars in Southfield, Michigan, and roasting.
30: It's just burning up. You want to try to do a good job for everybody, but it's hot.
28: The expected heat to continue through Saturday. New disclosures show President Trump earned $2.2 billion last year. ABC's Mary Bruce asked the president about his finances before leaving for North Dakota today, and the president insisted none of it was a conflict of interest.
31: I've made a lot of money before I became president, and they invest my money, and I don't talk to them. I don't even speak to them. So I have many people, I don't know what they call it, closed accounts or something. You put your money in. And that's it. I don't talk to them. They're big institutions.
28: The president was in North Dakota to tour the new Teddy Roosevelt Library. It was his first trip on the new Air Force One, gifted to the U.S. by the Qatari royal family. It's win or go home for the U.S. men's national team tonight as they look to make history at the World Cup. They take on Bosnia-Herzegovina.
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7: 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So it'll be really fun. And we expect the energy here in Santa Clara to only pick up from here, especially knowing what is on the line, the first knockout stage win potentially for the U.S. in 24 years.
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3: 7:02 on Wednesday, July 1st, 95 degrees. Warm tonight, lows around 80. Tomorrow, an extreme heat warning. Good evening, I'm Nick Iannelli. Temperatures are soaring across the D.C. area ahead of July 4th, with an intense heat wave expected to stick around through the weekend. And tomorrow could be one of the hottest days we've seen in years. The heat won't offer much relief after sunset either. We talked more with 7 News First Alert Chief Meteorologist Veronica Johnson.
8: Last year, we did not have any 100-degree days. So far this year, we've had one. That was back in June. So we're looking at our hottest stretch, not just another day in the triple digits, but back-to-back days. We'll get three of them, Thursday, Friday, and Saturday. That's also record-challenging heats for each day. And right now, on Saturday, we're forecasting 101 degrees. The record is from 1919 on the 4th at 100 degrees. So the fact that we're forecasting 101 degrees, we're forecasting the hottest 4th of July ever on record. And of course, with the humidity, it will feel much hotter, up to 105 to 110 degrees. So the next 3 days, looking at major to extreme heat risks throughout the area. Anyone without effective cooling, anyone without adequate hydration, likely to be impacted. So a long duration of extreme heat coming our way, with also little relief for the overnight. Our temperatures each night, 75 to about 80 to 81 degrees.
9: That's always an indicator that we're in for a tough stretch here in the D.C. area. When the sun goes down and the temperatures, they remain high. And not only that, but it's still really muggy. So you get into the nighttime hours, normally some relief. But when we're in a heat wave like this, no relief to be found, even when the sun goes down.
8: That's right. And we really have to watch it for folks that are still going to be out during the time on Saturday when the fireworks go off, while the temperature during the evening hours on the 4th will be lower. We're still looking at heat indices, feels like temperatures at 94 to 98 degrees at 10 p.m. on the 4th. The other thing that may be a bit of a challenge is the air quality. As you know, we're expecting so many more fireworks, something like 850,000 fireworks going off on the 4th. That burst of pollutants happening in minutes, along with air that's going to be pretty stagnant, that could easily trap a lot of smoke, giving us code red air quality, which is pretty easy to slip into. That's where we were last year, 2025. We had code red, which was unhealthy for everyone.
9: So, Veronica, this heat wave that we're experiencing, this is something that's been moving across the country. It's not just the East Coast that has been experiencing this or is currently experiencing it. A lot of the country has been dealing with it.
8: Absolutely. A lot of the country currently sitting under excessive heat warnings. It's been in the Midwest. It's been in the Ohio Valley. Now it's shifted more to the east. This dome of heat created with this big ridge of high pressure, the jet stream riding all the way high. And that's another reason, too, why we just haven't gotten much in the way of any thunderstorms. Those storms have been riding the ridge where the rising air is, right around areas of the Midwest and even upstate New York. They've had some severe thunderstorm watches and even tornado watches. While it's been quiet around here because of the sinking air, this dome of compressing air that warms as it compresses, rising well up into the 90s and expected to hit the triple digit readings starting tomorrow.
3: That's 7 News First Alert Chief Meteorologist Veronica Johnson. With big crowds expected in D.C. for the 4th of July, a lot of people will be relying on Metro to get around. What impact could the extreme heat have on riders and train service? We talked about that with Teresa M. Posado, Chief Infrastructure Officer for Metro.
10: Extreme heat presents challenges for every transit system because our steel rails expand as temperatures increase, and the demands on our electrical and mechanical equipment increase exponentially. We prepare for these conditions year-round through our inspections, through preventive maintenance. We have staff monitoring temperatures outdoors and throughout our rail system, including our stations and the temperature of our rails, around the clock. And should certain temperature criteria be reached, we're ready to spring into action to address any concerns. We're well prepared to ensure that our stations remain as cool as they possibly can. Metro stations utilize a system called a chiller. It's slightly different than an air conditioning system. Chiller systems are more energy efficient and have larger capacity, so they're better suited for our rail subway environment. In much the same way as your home wouldn't stay cool via your air conditioner if you opened all your windows, Metro has some challenges keeping our stations cool with all of the incoming hot air. Chillers circulate cold water into our stations and use fans to blow out the cooler air. It helps us reduce the temperatures in our station by about 6 to 10 degrees cooler than the outside. We monitor in real time conditions across the system and the performance of the chillers and are prepared to respond quickly to any equipment issues that could affect our customer comfort. That being said, before customers begin their trip, we do recommend that they check service updates to avoid any long waits and hot conditions. And we recommend that folks download the Metro Pulse app to plan their trips and get real-time service information.
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11: 7:08, let's get to the roads and Rich Hunter.
15: All right, Nick, if you're traveling on the Beltway right now, still some lingering delays beginning right around Telegraph Road headed toward the Wilson Bridge. Interloop slows from Georgetown Pike to Legion, but clearing out pretty quickly. Still a little bit of a slowdown, Bethesda through Chevy Chase toward Kensington and Silver Spring, but no big delay there. And if you're traveling in out in Loudoun County in Sterling, early afternoon crash on Route 7 near Potomac View Road, knocked down a power pole. There's a wide swath of power outages in the Sterling area. You may see some traffic lights out along Route 7, specifically at Potomac View and in Sterling Boulevard, and over in front of the community college as well. We've also heard from listeners that said a number of lights are out along Algonquian Parkway, Countryside Boulevard, Cascades Parkway, Palisades Parkway. So please, extra care and caution when you approach a dark intersection. Now, down in Fauquier County in New Baltimore, northbound 29 at Vin Hill Road, the crash along the left side, traffic squeezes by single file to the right past the cleanup. 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
16: Well, temperatures have been in the mid-90s most neighborhoods today, but now get ready for some even hotter conditions. Triple-digit readings in the forecast for Thursday, Friday, and Saturday. Tonight, we're down to 75 to 82 degrees, but range of high temperatures Thursday afternoon, 100 to 105. It'll feel like we're at 110 to 112 degrees. Forecasting 103 on Friday, 101 degrees on Saturday, and Sunday, 97 degrees, your forecast high temperature. Chance of storms each afternoon, Friday, Saturday, and Sunday. I'm 7 News Chief Meteorologist Veronica Johnson in the First Alert Weather Center.
11: Pretty hot still, 96 degrees at Fort Belvoir, 93 in Silver Spring, 95 degrees outside of our studios, brought to you by Long Fence. 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
17: 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Dwayne Stanford, the editor and publisher at Beverage Digest, says you'll see the change soon in hotels, guest rooms, and restaurants.
18: Pretty much anywhere where there's a presence for soft drinks and beverages in general in the Marriott system, you'll see Coca-Cola products there instead of PepsiCo.
17: Marriott operates more than 9,000 properties around the world, so that's a lot of new places to have a Coke and a smile. Walgreens in Chinatown at the corner of 7th and H Streets could soon be on the way out. The Washington Business Journal reports a retail brokerage is now marketing the space as the building's owner seeks new tenants. On Wall Street Wednesday, the Dow down 13, S&P slipping 16, NASDAQ down 173. John Werdock, WTOP News.
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11: 7:13, I'm Nick Iannelli. Thanks for being with us tonight. Virginia's new assault weapons ban is facing a legal challenge from the Trump administration. The Justice Department has filed a federal lawsuit seeking to block enforcement of the state law that restricts the sale, purchase, and transfer of AR-15-style rifles and other firearms classified as assault weapons. The Department of Justice argues the law violates the Second Amendment. Virginia Attorney General Jay Jones says his office will be defending the law, calling it a common sense measure that helps protect communities. The lawsuit comes as questions remain about whether this law is currently being enforced around Virginia after court injunctions temporarily blocked parts of the measure. If a new Commander Stadium opens at the RFK site in 2030 as planned, getting tens of thousands of fans there by metro is going to be a challenge. Transportation leaders are talking more about it now, saying significant upgrades will be needed before the first kickoff there. Planning is already underway. WTOP's John Doman.
27: Metro GM Randy Clark says eventually the system could get to the point where new trains run every 90 seconds, but the stadium armory stop just isn't ready for it.
19: Without Metro being ready, the games are not going to work well.
27: The work to do all that over the next 4 years will impact a lot of other stations, though.
19: If we do an outage to Stadium Armory, what that really means is we're impacting customers from New Carrollton and Largo all the way through the system, and some people that are west of the system that want to go east of Stadium Armory won't be able to.
27: Clark says an MOU with DC is needed to get this moving by July 23rd. A dedicated bus line called the Gold Line will also be pivotal, getting people to the stadium from Union Station, but that will mean disruptions on the 8th Street corridor. At the Wilson Building, John Doman, WTOP News.
11: An update now on the deadly charter bus crash that killed five people on I-95 in Stafford County in May. The driver accused of causing that crash appeared in court and entered a not guilty plea. Prosecutors say the bus was carrying passengers from New York to North Carolina when it crashed. WTOP's Alan Etter.
20: 48-year-old Jing Shang Dong of Staten Island was driving the charter bus around 2:30 in the morning when it was involved in a chain reaction crash on I-95. A family of four from Massachusetts, including two children and a person from another vehicle, were killed. More than 40 other people were injured. On June 1st, Dong was indicted, and today he was formally charged with three counts of involuntary manslaughter and a misdemeanor reckless driving charge. Dong's attorney Tom Walsh says two other counts of involuntary manslaughter were filed in district court. He says in order to avoid the speedy trial obligation to try cases within 5 months, which is the case in circuit court. Walsh says he'll press for bond in the coming days.
21: It helps me prepare for trial because I can then show him the evidence and we can review it together instead of me always going down to the jail.
20: The case is set for trial October 6th.
1: In Stafford, Alan Etter, WTOP News.
6: ABC News, I'm Michelle Franz. In a dangerous heat dome locked over much of the country this week, workers like Mel McCullins at Jack's Car Wash in Southfield, Michigan, struggled to stay cool with temperatures soaring into the triple digits.
7: I had to use my towel. Spraying myself, very, very extreme heat, very, very hot.
6: Real field temperatures now targeting the East Coast in the triple digits. Philadelphia and New York opening up cooling centers and urging residents and tourists to take precautions as they celebrate the 4th of July festivities. A stunt at the Empire State Building today began with a couple scaling the Empire Spire, where they flew a banner before climbing down, where a proposal took place on a platform. It ended with the daredevils being taken into custody. They're now facing charges. In Venezuela, search and rescue teams continue to search for survivors 1 week after the double earthquake struck. A three-year-old trapped for 6 days, pulled from the rubble. The death toll has risen to more than 2,200. This is ABC News.
11: There's World Cup action happening tonight. The U.S. men's national team is set to begin the knockout stage at 8 o'clock in California. The U.S. is favored to advance after finishing at the top of its group, despite a recent loss to Turkey in a match where several key starters were rested.
9: The U.S. men's team is looking to change its World Cup narrative tonight in the California Bay Area. The men haven't won a World Cup elimination game in 24 years, and that was the only one. Tonight, they have another shot against Bosnia-Herzegovina. The U.S. took 2 of 3 games to win its group. And now in the knockout stage, Coach Mauricio Pochettino says it must treat tonight like the final. He should have a healthy Christian Pulisic back. He missed the second game with a calf injury and was a sub in the loss to Turkey. I'm Sagar Meghani.
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23: The sun's out and so is our new drink lineup. 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Refreshers contain caffeine. Da-da-ba-ba-ba.
11: 718 traffic and weather. Over to Rich Hunter in the traffic center.
15: Still a few leftover delays around the region. We'll start off in Maryland. Northbound 270 slows briefly north of Clarksburg up toward the lane drop, and then beyond that you look good headed up toward Frederick. No issues on I-95 of the Baltimore Washington Parkway as of late. 50 out to Annapolis and the Bay Bridge are looking good as well. Still some volume downtown if you're traveling inbound or outbound on 395 headed to southwest or away from southwest toward Virginia. Brief slowdowns there. DC 295, usual slow spot as you head north toward Pennsylvania Avenue. A little bit beyond that, there was also a brief southbound delay as you pass Benning Road headed down toward East Capitol Street. Beltway delays easing quickly. Outer loop still near Telegraph Road to the Wilson Bridge. Inner loop Georgetown Pike to the Legion Bridge. Briefly in Bethesda as you pass 355 headed toward Connecticut Avenue. And if you're traveling out in right at near the Fauquier Prince William line, 29 northbound at Vin Hill Road, that crash has been cleared. In the district, the big problem with the work zone again, inbound on Canal Road. The inbound lane on Canal Road is now blocked, so you are unable to get into Georgetown directly, although I do see some folks using one of the outbound lanes to get by, so it's unclear if that is going to be the case long term. Traffic coming off the Key Bridge, you only have a right lane going outbound instead of the usual two to go toward Georgetown University. For victims of drunken drug driving, your grief is unique, but you are not alone. 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I'm Rich Hunter, your next update in about 10 minutes.
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16: Well, today we've been under a heat advisory that continues until late evening. Our temperatures will be somewhere falling from the 90s to the 80s, but the heat index still this evening at around 9 p.m., still in 90 to 97 degrees. Tonight we drop to 75 to 82 degrees. Southwesterly winds at 5 to 10 miles per hour. Not much of a breeze tomorrow. And boy, the heat's going to be on. 100 to 105 degrees. It'll feel like we're at 110 degrees. And because of such high heat index temps throughout the area, we do have an extreme heat warning up for Thursday as well as on Friday. Friday, there's a slight chance of an isolated storm or two. Better chance for Saturday and Sunday. I'm 7 News Chief Meteorologist Veronica Johnson in the First Alert Weather Center.
11: Really hot here, 94 degrees in Fairfax, 96 in College Park. 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
11: The Trump administration has released new details about Saturday's Freedom 250 celebrations on the National Mall, including an updated schedule for the day's events. One big change involves the fireworks. Earlier plans called for an earlier start, but organizers say the display is set to begin at 10:30 Saturday night. Before that, President Trump is expected to deliver a 45-minute speech. Military flyovers are planned for around 1 p.m. The opening program gets underway at 5 p.m. with activities continuing throughout the evening leading up to the fireworks. Anyone planning to attend should also be prepared for extensive security and a number of restrictions around the National Mall. And if you're flying, remember that operations at Reagan National Airport will be suspended from noon until midnight on the 4th of July. You can find more details, including road closures, at WTOP.com. After months of renovations, Freedom Plaza is again open in downtown D.C. The public space includes new memorials, statues, and areas designed to give visitors more reasons to stop and explore. WTOP's Luke Lukard went there to check it out.
3: The space in front of the West End Fountain is now home to the Prison Ship Martyrs Monument, a tribute to thousands of patriots who died on prison ships during the Revolution.
8: More Americans died in these ships than in all of the Revolution's battles combined.
3: Trump administration official Vince Haley speaking at the plaza's ribbon-cutting ceremony. The new exhibit titled Freedom Assembled includes 12 new statues of revolutionary soldiers from all walks of life.
8: Samuel Whitmore, this 78-year-old retired veteran, attacked British troops retreating from the battles of Lexington and Concord, killing and wounding several before the enemy shot him point blank in the face and bayoneted him 13 times, leaving him for dead. Hours later, locals found him alive and still trying to reload his musket.
3: The fountain has also been refurbished and is now working for the first time in a decade. At Freedom Plaza, Luke Luger, WTOP News.
11: Today's two-year health report is sponsored by Johns Hopkins Medicine Arlington. Millions of older Americans on Medicare are getting access to a benefit they've never had. That's coverage for popular weight loss drugs. Eligible Medicare recipients can now get medications for obesity with a monthly copay of about $50. The program is currently scheduled to run through the end of 2027.
10: Medicare is launching something called the GLP-1 Bridge. So this could affect about 4 million seniors that could newly qualify for GLP-1 drugs like Wegovy or Zepbound. That would be for around $50 a month if they have Medicare. And it's the first time Medicare is helping to pay for drugs just for obesity, not for obesity plus diabetes or plus heart disease. This is an experiment, a pilot program, and in fact, in the spring, insurance companies that cover the drugs under Medicare said that they did not want to sign on a permanent such program. That's why we're seeing this bridge experiment program. And that's because they would be the ones stuck with the bill. And they said it was too expensive.
11: That's CBS News medical correspondent Dr. Celine Gounder. WTOP's two-year health report is sponsored by Johns Hopkins Medicine, located in Arlington in Ballston Quarter.
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11: 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Frank Hanrahan, what's going on tonight?
0: We got a big night. United States men's soccer team, World Cup. It is the knockout round, Nick. So if they lose, it's over. If they win, they advance on. So
11: all right.
0: Take care of business first. Team USA versus Bosnia-Herzegovina. Kickoff, in about 35 minutes or so from Santa Clara. This is what I like about the World Cup. When they say the game's at 8 o'clock, the game starts at 8 o'clock.
11: Boom, right there.
0: Boom, right there, kickoff. So Team USA looking for just their second knockout round victory. As again, they'll get going. Christian Pulisic is back in the starting lineup. He is the United States' best player. Got hurt, remember, against Paraguay in that victory, and then came back for the half of their last game out. Speaking of out, Senegal up 2-0, gives up two late goals, go to extra time. Belgium gets a VAR call. They said it was a trip in the box. Penalty kick is good, and Belgium wins 3-2 over Senegal from Seattle. So a little controversy in that one, but Belgium moves on. So the winner of tonight's match between the United States and Bosnia-Herzegovina would face off against Belgium in the next round. England moves on, beating Congo 2-1. Had a blockbuster NBA trade today. Celtics sending Jaylen Brown to the 76ers for Paul George, two first-round picks, and two second-round picks. Nats beat the Red Sox 10-2. James Wood, three-run homer. Nats two games over 500, host Pittsburgh Friday night. And at Wimbledon, Coco Gauff, Francis Tiafoe, Jannik Sinner, Novak Djokovic, notable winners. I'm Frank Hanrahan, WTOP Sports.
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5: For much of the 20th century, the American automobile ran on gasoline and only gasoline. From the earliest mass-produced cars to the rise of the interstate highway system, the internal combustion engine defined the driving experience. But by the late 20th century, the industry began to branch out, moving toward a future where gasoline would no longer stand alone. That shift took shape in the form of hybrid technology and alternative fuels like compressed natural gas and even propane. Together, they marked a turning point in how Americans powered their vehicles, gradually reshaping the nation's transportation landscape. The hybrid concept, pairing a traditional gasoline engine with an electric motor, initially gained widespread attention in the late 1990s. The appeal of hybrids largely came from their ability to improve fuel efficiency without sacrificing the range and reliability that drivers expected. It was an idea that quickly became mainstream. Gasoline, once unrivaled, learned to share, and in doing so, helped open the door to a more diverse transportation future. I'm Nick Iannelli.
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11: 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Rich Hunter's in the traffic center.
15: All right, still have the issue over in Georgetown. It's the work zone set up on Canal Road at the Key Bridge. It looks like they've got the inbound lane blocked, the double right turn lanes down to one single right lane. It looks like they are running two-way traffic in the outbound lanes, so folks can get by in both directions. But again, just be extra careful headed over that way. And in Virginia, over in Loudoun County and Sterling, still seeing a lot of issues with dark traffic lights as a result of an early afternoon crash, which took out a power pole. Utility crews remain on scene. So again, extra care and caution approaching a dark intersection. 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I'm Rich Hunter. Your next update in about 10 minutes.
11: Unusually warm tonight. Lows around 80 degrees. Tomorrow, an extreme heat warning with highs above 100, feeling like 112 degrees with the humidity factored in.
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11: Good evening. I'm Nick Iannelli. Juan Herrera is our producer. Yeah, we got these temperatures way up there across the D.C. region ahead of the 4th of July with an intense heat wave expected to stick around for a bit. Tomorrow could be one of the hottest days we have seen in years.
6: Last year, we did not have any 100-degree days. So far this year, we've had one. That was back in June. So we're looking at our hottest stretch, not just another day in the triple digits, but back-to-back days. We'll get three of them, Thursday, Friday, and Saturday. That's also record challenging heats for each day. And right now, on Saturday, we're forecasting 101 degrees. The record is from 1919 on the 4th at 100 degrees. So the fact that we're forecasting 101 degrees, we're forecasting the hottest 4th of July ever on record.
11: That's 7 News First Alert Chief Meteorologist Veronica Johnson. The heat is part of a larger system impacting much of the country. Cities from the Midwest to the Northeast are dealing with triple digits, prompting heat emergencies.
7: Dangerous heat threatening the nation's power grid. The Energy Department declaring an emergency for the nation's largest energy grid amid concerns over potential record demand and supply shortages. The orders allow PJM, which services 13 states and Washington, D.C., to operate at maximum output without environmental concerns as electricity demand skyrockets in the heat. Some 160 million Americans are impacted by the dangerous heat dome expanding east. In New York City, officials opening hundreds of cooling centers and deploying cooling vans to help the most vulnerable. 4th of July celebrations affected too. In Philadelphia, where it could feel like 111 degrees Friday, the route for the city's Independence Day parade was supposed to be expanded for America's 250th, now being cut short. Other cities canceling events altogether.
11: That's ABC News meteorologist Leslie Lopez reporting. Metro is going to be keeping a close eye on the extreme heat to make sure trains and tracks are operating. But with the massive crowds expected on the National Mall for the 4th of July, another challenge will be keeping riders comfortable in stations.
9: Chillers circulate cold water into our stations and use fans to blow out the cooler air. It helps us reduce the temperatures in our station by about 6 to 10 degrees cooler than the outside. We monitor in real time conditions across the system and the performance of the chillers and are prepared to respond quickly to any equipment issues that could affect our customer comfort. That being said, before customers begin their trip, we do recommend that they check service updates to avoid any long waits and hot conditions. And we recommend that folks download the Metro Pulse app to plan their trips and get real-time service information.
11: That's Teresa Imposato, Chief Infrastructure Officer for Metro. Other news we're following tonight. President Trump's latest financial disclosure shows his business empire brought in more than $1 billion last year, with cryptocurrency emerging as one of his biggest sources of revenue. The report shows millions of dollars in revenue from Trump-branded products, including watches, Bibles, and sneakers.
20: A few figures jumped out because of how big they are. President Trump's financial disclosure reveals he reported more than $1.4 billion in income from his family's cryptocurrency ventures last year, including $635 million in royalties from Trump meme coins and more than $500 million from World Liberty Financial Token Sales, which is a venture he and his sons co-founded. Democratic lawmakers have long criticized Trump for crypto-friendly deregulation, accusing the president of gutting safeguards to personally benefit, although it is not illegal for Trump to invest in private companies. The White House says there are no conflicts of interest.
11: That's CBS News senior White House correspondent Weijia Jiang. To Capitol Hill, a candidate with no political experience has delivered a stunning defeat to a Democratic Colorado congresswoman who has served in the House for about 30 years. It's the third primary victory by a Democratic Socialist candidate over an incumbent in recent weeks. WTOP's Mitchell Miller has more on that today on the Hill.
21: We will not wait to take the fight to Donald Trump and the oligarchy.
8: 29-year-old Maylot Quiros speaking to supporters after she defeated Congresswoman Diana DeGette, a progressive lawmaker who was first elected to represent her Denver area district in 1997. Quiros is a lawyer working on her PhD who was endorsed by Senator Bernie Sanders. Just last week, two New York incumbents, Representatives Adriano Spilot and Dan Goldman, were defeated by Democratic Socialists supported by Mayor Zoran Mamdani. Overall, in the House, five Democratic incumbents and two Republican incumbents have been defeated in primaries this year. On Capitol Hill, Mitchell Miller, WTOP News.
11: The U.S. and Iran have wrapped up another round of indirect talks, but there appears to be little progress toward a broader agreement to end the war. Representatives from both countries have been meeting through mediators in Qatar, focusing largely on shipping and economic issues rather than Iran's nuclear program. One of those key issues is the Strait of Hormuz. While shipping traffic has begun to recover following recent fighting, there are still a lot of tensions.
14: Indirect talks taking place between Iran and the United States, Pakistani and Qatari mediators shuttling messages back and forth. Special Envoy Steve Witkoff and Jared Kushner, both here in Qatar, having meetings with the Prime Minister of Qatar and the Emir of Qatar today as well. However, a source familiar tells us that they're not participating directly in these technical talks. These technical talks are taking place with direct officials. They're structured as sessions between chief negotiators and specific specialists. There is a top line focus for both the Iranians and the Americans, and that is the Strait of Hormuz, ensuring stability in the waterway, particularly after we saw those strikes taking place over the weekend here, ensuring the free flow of traffic. That's especially an American interest here in order to get commercial shipping going through there again.
11: That's News Nation correspondent Robert Sherman.
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15: All right, Nick, if you're traveling around the Capitol Beltway through Maryland and Virginia, pretty much cleared out now. No major issues to report. In Virginia, 395 looks good between the district and the Beltway. 95 southbound, lingering delays, Route 1 across the Occoquan. That's it as far south as Fredericksburg. 66 from Roslyn through Haymarket and even points west out in Fauquier County, looking good so far this evening as well. If you're traveling out in Loudoun County and Sterling, all the utility work that has to do with that crash this afternoon, which took out a power pole, is now confined to Potomac View Road. However, there are still issues with dark traffic signals throughout that area between Sterling Boulevard and, let's say, Countryside Boulevard. There may be signals out and along some of the parallel streets as well, like Algonquian Parkway, Potomac View Road, Palisades Parkway. So just keep that in mind. Be extra careful when you approach a dark intersection. In the district in Northwest, it's the work zone that returns again on Canal Road at the Key Bridge. Inbound is essentially blocked. However, they set up a two-way traffic operation in the outbound lane, so one lane for each direction of travel. You're reduced to a single right turn lane on the inbound side for the Key Bridge. Folks coming across the Key into Georgetown, You have only one left turn lane to go outbound on Canal Road. 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
11: 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Here's 7 News First Alert Chief Meteorologist Veronica Johnson.
0: No doubt about it. Under this heat dome, it's all about staying cool and hydrating and staying cool. And while we do have a chance for an isolated thunderstorm or two on Friday, the better chance will be Saturday, Sunday, and Monday. Storms could be a little stronger, hopefully on Saturday, ending just in time for the fireworks. Let's talk about tonight here, 75 to 82 degrees and a high temperature range Thursday, like Friday, at 100 to 105 degrees. It'll feel like we're up to 110 to 112. Degrees. I'm 7 News Chief Meteorologist Veronica Johnson in the First Alert Weather Center.
11: Oh, it is uncomfortable right now. It is 95 degrees in Ashburn, 92 in Rockville, 94 degrees outside WTOP studios. Money News with John Wardock.
2: Duke's Grocery, known for its burgers and pub-style food, has opened its first location in Northern Virginia. It's a fast casual concept called Duke's Burgers in Crystal City. 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
3: You know, we make no bones about it. Northern Virginia is a great market. 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
1: The banner said, quote, "When the power of love beats the love of power, the world knows peace." Then they were arrested. Witnesses watched as the pair scaled the tower hundreds of feet above the city.
2: They climbed down for about 250 feet. The NYPD officers were there waiting, took these two individuals into custody after they climbed to the very top of the Empire State Building spire, unfurled a banner, then climbed to a platform. One proposed to the other, and the two appeared to embrace in what is one illegal stunt. On top of everything else, masks and costumes are not allowed on the Empire State Building observation deck.
1: That's ABC News correspondent Aaron Katursky.
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1: It's 7:45. I'm Nick Iannelli. Thanks for being with us tonight. Well, the 4th of July is just about here. Millions of Americans are expected to hit the roads and head to the airports in the coming days for a trip. CBS News senior transportation correspondent Chris Van Cleve.
8: July is actually the peak, the busiest stretch of summer travel. But this year, that peak is going to come with an added cost, about 11% more. Everything up from airfare to food to gas. Gas prices currently hovering around $3.85 a gallon nationally. Good news here, that is down about 48 cents over the last month.
9: The 72 million AAA expects to travel may be a record, but is up less than 1% over last year. The nation's airlines expect to see their busiest days of the summer this month. American is planning for a record of more than 8.1 million flyers for the July 4th holiday. United unveiled two planes with special America 250 paint jobs. The airline says trips to historic American cities are surging. Philadelphia up 25%, Boston up 10%, while travel to cooler destinations like Fairbanks and Anchorage are soaring. FAA Administrator Brian Bedford.
10: I think we're set up for a great summer. I feel like we've got the people in place. We've de-peaked a lot of the schedules in places where we had concern.
9: Most people, around 61.4 million, will drive, finding gas prices about 66 cents a gallon higher than this time last year. Domestic airfare is up about 31%.
8: The TSA says perhaps the busiest day at the airports of the entire year so far could come tomorrow.
1: That's CBS News senior transportation correspondent Chris Van Cleve. In Ohio, the state's attorney general is calling an alleged case of child neglect pure evil. There were 16 kids living in what investigators described as deplorable conditions inside a home. This was east of Cincinnati. Four adults are now facing several felony child neglect charges.
11: Authorities in Ohio say 16 children in dire need of medical treatment were found Tuesday in a home in the southern village of Hamden. Ohio Attorney General Andy Wilson says the boys and girls ages 1.5 to 18 were found in conditions you cannot even imagine. Officials say several of them were in serious condition when they were found. Two had to be flown to level one trauma centers. Under arrest are Gary Siders Jr., Gary Siders Senior, Christina Siders.

0: and Elizabeth Siders. Prosecutors say they'll be charged with second-degree felony child endangering. I'm Donna Warder.
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5: 7:48, traffic and weather. Rich Hunter's in the traffic center.
6: All right, pretty quiet ride around the Capitol Beltway at this hour. No major issues in your way. Looking good on the interstates in both Maryland and Virginia. In the district, in Northwest, it's the utility work zone inbound Canal Road at the Key Bridge. Now, if you're going outbound on the Key Bridge, you do have one right turn lane available. They are running a two-way traffic operation using the outbound lanes so folks can continue toward Georgetown. And if you're outbound, you're reduced to one single lane, so you go from two lanes down to one coming from Georgetown headed toward Georgetown University. And folks coming inbound on the Key Bridge, just one single left turn lane to allow you to use the one lane that's available on the outbound side of Canal Road. Now, elsewhere out in Sterling, still issues with power outages. There's still some traffic signals that are affected, especially along Route 7 between Sterling Boulevard and Countryside Boulevard. And then along Potomac View Road, as well as Cascades Parkway, Palisades Parkway, and even folks have called us from the Algonquin Parkway as well. So be extra careful traveling this evening until they get the power restored. 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I'm Rich Hunter, your next update in about 10 minutes.
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7: We've been under a heat advisory today, 105 to 110 degrees, heat indices, but now it's an excessive heat warning for Thursday and Friday, expected to feel like we're at 110 to 112 degrees for several hours tomorrow afternoon. Do expect temperatures, the actual air temps tonight to be down to 75 to 82 degrees. High temperature range Thursday, 100 to 105 degrees. Friday, 100 to 106 degrees. Again, feeling more like 110 to 112. I'm 7 News Chief Meteorologist Veronica Johnson in the First Alert Weather Center.
5: We still got temperatures in the mid-90s. It's 96 in Frederick, Maryland, down to 91 degrees in Manassas and 94 outside WTOP studios, brought to you by Dulles Glass. 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
8: ABC News, I'm Dave Packer. Officials say it was the worst they've ever seen. 16 children rescued from deplorable conditions, age range, infancy to teenager. Benton County Sheriff Ryan Kane.
9: Most of our livestock was kept in better conditions than the children. It was extremely high presence, I'm sure, of bacterial and human feces. It was just a disgusting scene.
8: Four adults who were there have been arrested, pleaded not guilty to criminal charges. 160 million Americans on alert for life-threatening heat from the Gulf Coast to the Northeast. That heat expected to continue through Saturday. New disclosures show President Trump earned $2.2 billion last year. The president insisting there's no conflict of interest. And the president was in North Dakota for the new Teddy Roosevelt Library. It's a grand opening. It was his first trip on Air Force One, gifted to the U.S. by the Qatari royal family. This is ABC News.
5: There's nothing worse than having your air conditioning quit during a stretch of dangerous heat like this. When it does break down, getting cool air flowing again can take more than a quick fix. WTOP Steve Karish takes a look at what goes into it.
10: I spoke with Carlo De Jesus. He's the HVAC lab manager and instructor at Northern Virginia Community College. He says that an air conditioner is basically a long tube filled with refrigerant. It goes through a condenser on the outside where heat is released.
11: Then it travels right into the evaporator coil.
10: This is inside your house.
11: You have a blower inside. It will blow that return air through the evaporator coil, and that evaporator will extract the heat from that air.
10: He says the key to a well-functioning system is all about airflow.
11: The best filter to use are really the cheapest ones, because if you get filters that say it, you know, it filters 99% of this and that, the thicker that is, then you're restricting airflow.
10: Steve Karish, WTOP News.
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18: Big flags are on the field. They're doing the anthem right now, getting set. Team USA versus Bosnia-Herzegovina. I'm always nervous when a team that is favored by a lot, like the United States is, when Bosnia-Herzegovina has really nothing to lose in this situation. Kickoff 8 o'clock from Santa Clara, California, United States, after such an impressive group stage, now into the knockout round. So if they lose, it's over. Win, they advance on. USA looking for just their second knockout round victory. Christian Pulisic is back in the starting lineup for Team USA. He is their best player. He's missed some games because of injury. Earlier at the World Cup, Belgium comes from 2-0 down and beats Senegal. Heartbreaking loss for Senegal, 3-2, played that one in Seattle. England moves on, beating Congo 2-1. Harry Kane, two goals for England, who advanced to face Mexico on Sunday night. Blockbuster NBA trade, Celtics sending Jaylen Brown to the Philadelphia 76ers for Paul George, two first-round draft picks and two second-round picks. It was the Sixers who knocked out the Celtics in the playoffs. Nats beat the Red Sox 10-2 at Fenway. James Wood, three-run shot in the blowout victory. And at Wimbledon, notable winners, Francis Tiafoe, Coco Gauff. Frank Hanrahan, WTOP Sports.
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5: Traffic and weather. Rich Hunter's in the traffic center.
6: All right, your top traffic issues right now, both in the district, both work zones. First, Canal Road at the Key Bridge. The inbound lane is blocked, so they're running two-way traffic in the outbound lane, so one lane for each direction of travel. You're also reduced to a single lane if you're coming outbound on M Street to try to get to both Canal Road and the Key Bridge. And if you're coming inbound on the Key Bridge, same situation, down to a single left turn lane. 395 Norpen on the ramp that takes you toward the 3rd Street Tunnel. 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I'm Rich Hunter, your next update in about 10 minutes.
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7: Well, temperatures have been in the mid-90s most neighborhoods today, but now get ready for some even hotter conditions. Triple-digit readings in the forecast for Thursday, Friday, and Saturday. Tonight, we're down to 75 to 82 degrees, but range of high temperatures Thursday afternoon, 100 to 105. It'll feel like we're at 110 to 112 degrees. Forecasting 103 on Friday, 101 degrees on Saturday, and Sunday, 97 degrees, your forecast high temperature. Chance of storms each afternoon, Friday, Saturday, and Sunday. I'm 7 News Chief Meteorologist Veronica Johnson in the First Alert Weather Center.
5: Still have temperatures in the 90s. It's 94 degrees in Washington.
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5: 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I'm Nick Iannelli. 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
8: From ABC News, I'm Dave Packer. The heat is on. More than half the country experiencing extreme temperatures as we expect the hottest 4th of July holiday in more than 15 years. ABC's Rihanna Nally.
22: D.C. feeling like 110, Philly 107, and Syracuse feeling like 111 degrees. New York City's heat index 102 degrees. Just north of New York City, a group of nearly 20 ROTC cadets on their way home from camp rushed to hospitals after their bus lost AC in Goshen, New York.
8: President Trump making billions since he returned to the White House, $2.2 billion last year alone. Over $1 billion of that from his crypto ventures. We asked him about the financial windfall, and the president insisted none of it was a conflict of interest.
23: Well, you know why I'm profiting? Because the stock market's going up. Everybody's profiting. If you have a 401k, how's your 401k done?
8: The president visiting North Dakota today for the opening of the Teddy Roosevelt Library. His ride, the new Air Force One, gifted by the Qatari Royals. The worst they've ever seen, say authorities. 16 children discovered in squalor in a Vinton County, Ohio home. Ages, infancy to teen. Ohio Attorney General Andy Wilson.
24: Some of these children couldn't even speak. Yeah, so, I mean, we're talking, this is very, it was terrible. I mean, they really, they looked, it looked like almost feral animals. It was terrible.
8: Four people are facing multiple felony charges for child endangerment. Millions watch that brazen stunt today on top of the New York's Empire State Building. Two people climbing to